0: and on there, right?
1: No.
0: But let me, it wouldn't be, they could actually pull up Bubba Army HQ.
1: I can't believe I brought this to your attention.
0: No, I actually.
1: Now you're going to obsess over this. I'm sorry,
0: Brian,
1: Rolo.
0: Brian.
1: I'm sorry.
0: In full disclosure, I already discovered this. I've spent an extensive amount of time on Volkswagen and Wesley Chapel's website. They really have some great search engines where you can drill down into what you really want. And there's a couple different ones. They also have 94.1. That shows you, Brian, how much I've looked into these. They're not all mixed 100. Let me find you one that shows you 94.1. So you didn't help me discover this. I did myself to the point where, let me see. Hold up. No. There's a couple of them in their used inventory that have 94.1 on it. So you didn't discover it. I did. But that being said, go to VW of Wesley Chapel. I think it's VWofWC.com.
2: VW.
1: It couldn't be any easier. VWofWC.com.
0: You can't. You really can't get it any easier. And when Merch Crick is ready to make a change, which I think is going to be in the next 6 months, we're getting one of these Tiguans. Did I say it right?
1: Yeah.
0: Whoa. There you go.
1: And you're going to go see Ray Beasley.
2: Well, Rolo said he'll have it changed today.
0: Rolo, he didn't have to do that.
2: He said he'll have it changed today, Bubba. He's already put a memo out to his whole staff.
0: Really?
2: Yes.
0: Well, Rolo, realize probably by the end of the year, if not late this year, early next. Thing about it, Brian, is if I wait till early next, I can pick up a 26 used.
1: Yeah.
0: Right?
1: You play your cards right, Rolo, and you're going to get a sale where you only lose $1,000 on the car.
0: Rolo, let me tell you something. You're going to get a sale where you give me way more than my car's worth, and you're going to give me less than what you paid for that car. And I'm going to keep talking about you.
1: Yeah, you're going to take a big loss, but you're going to get it back in payola.
0: I do.
1: Plugola.
0: There's no plugola because I own the network. I cannot plug something that you own.
1: Relax, Fweet.
0: Okay, thank you. It's a very sensitive topic.
2: Thanks, Rolo. It's why
1: Dummy got a truck?
2: No, I'm working on it with Rolo.
0: Oh, are you?
2: Yes.
1: What are you looking at there, big boy?
2: Whatever Rolo puts in front of me.
0: Now, you going with Chevy? You going with Ford? You going with Toyota? You going with Dodge?
1: Well, if it's a truck, it's not going to be a Volkswagen because they don't make a truck.
0: But they got... Listen, you tell Rolo.
2: Rolo showed me this GMC that I like.
0: Rolo has like this little back line.
1: Those are professional grade.
0: Well, listen, Rolo's got like this back line to what's coming up for auction. Like, they haven't even listed it yet. Like, they're 2, 3, 4 days from this truck coming up for auction. It's like the pre-auction deal where dealers can buy it before it goes to auction. So you just tell Rolo what you want, and he'll put his little auction fingers out there and find you. So you're looking for what, a GMC? You're getting a GMC?
2: Well, he showed me this GMC that I really like. I just got to get down there and look at it. It's actually a diesel. It's pretty loaded up.
1: Lummy is nice. Due for a new vehicle.
0: Lummy, the only thing is, you know how much diesel is.
2: Oh, I know, but listen.
0: Thank God you only live, 7 miles from work.
2: That's exactly what I'm thinking.
0: I mean, what was the difference between your house and the studios and just straight miles-wise? It was probably, 27, 28 miles?
2: Round trip?
0: No, one way to the studio from your home.
2: I think it was 19 miles.
0: 19 miles.
2: Yes.
0: How many miles is this?
2: 4.5.
0: Yeah, there you go.
2: Yes, exactly.
0: Here is the wheel of...
1: for you, Lummy.
0: Here's the wheel of... Anyway, listen, Rolo, I'm just telling you, it may not be the next month or two, but it's going to be soon. I'm going to probably wait till February, Rolo, try to get one of those 26s. God, I love those cars. I miss being in a Volkswagen. Rolo used to put me in a Passat. I love those Passats.
2: And Hootie.
0: They still make Passats?
1: They do not make Passats anymore. Their lineups are...
0: Don't forget, Brian Matroni drives an Atlas.
1: Tiguan, Taos, Jetta, ID, the ID Buzz, the Golf, the Atlas Cross, and the Atlas.
0: Now, what's the most expensive vehicle?
1: Probably the ID Buzz fully loaded would be my guess, but I have...
0: Is that more of a sports car?
1: That's the one that's like looks like the old Volkswagen bus.
0: Really?
1: Because they don't make a sporty car. They had the Phaeton or something like that of back in the day. But the ID Buzz is like the all electric. Like, you can't... They're hard to find.
0: Is it like a kind of like a Tesla?
1: It's like a Volkswagen, but pull it up.
0: I'm trying. It won't.
1: The ID Buzz, BUZZ.
2: Go to bed, Grom, $10.
0: Thank you. Go
3: Wheel
0: to
3: of
0: bed.
3: Fortune.

0: they don't have any of them, and none of them.
1: Nope. Not according to their site. Not new, at least. Maybe they have a used one or two, but you can check for that.
0: And it's pulling up all the new vehicles. Now, if I go price, and I go high to low, right?
1: Well, 58.7 is the highest, so I know they don't have an ID Buzz because they start at 60.
0: Okay. Anyway, VW of WC.com, one-stop shopping. Get your deal done right there. And then, just like I had my deal done. Rolo, I wish I could have wrote that check, but I can't. I wish Merch
1: Chris. Oh, he did the whole deal and you guys couldn't do it?
0: No, I couldn't.
1: You need a loan?
0: No, well, it's hers, not mine.
2: Besides, your sister co-signing, Babyface could co-sign for you.
0: No, if I can't.
1: I wouldn't co-sign, but I'll give him a low-interest loan.
2: Oh, there you go.
0: I could maybe do that, but let's just move on. There's so many other things to talk about other than Brian personally loaning me money and me being on the hook for him. Just gives him another thing to hold over my head.
1: Well, first of all, it'd be Erica.
0: Yeah, true, not me.
1: She's the one with collateral anyways.
0: Right, and good credit, I have horrible.
3: Wheel of Fortune will have a new announcer for the time being. Sony Pictures Television said it's suspended.
0: By the way, Lummy, for those scoring at home, we have Monday off. It's Labor Day. Everybody's got it off. Just don't bitch because we're not going to do a show. But Lummy's got a nice best up ready for you to go.
1: Yes, Dan can't come in and guest host?
0: What? It's Labor Day. Yeah, it's a national holiday.
3: Long-time announcer
1: he doesn't want that bad.
0: Here we go.
3: Thornton from the ABC game show after undisclosed allegations were made against him. A Sony spokesperson says in a September 1st statement to E! News, we have recently been made aware of allegations.
0: Man, they're just firing everybody. Like, for doing nothing. Like, these are undisclosed allegations. Like, how can you even, like, judge up what the guy did if they won't tell us what he did?
2: They're scrubbing them, too, from the old episodes.
0: Yeah, how
1: do you scrub your announcer?
0: Well, they probably just overdub it. But, Brian, like, you got to do something fairly significant to get them to scrub you. That'd be like if, they're getting ready to get rid of Tony Romo, which I don't agree with, going back and scrubbing all of his color commentary from all the years. Like, I don't even think that Tony Romo really did anything that bad.
1: Well, I mean, he drove drunk. That's pretty bad.
0: Yeah, it is. And Sinden Rehab.
2: He's sick. He had back problems.
1: Tiger Woods.
0: We'll get into Romo here, but this
1: you're
0: is
1: that
0: the,
1: rich. You shouldn't need to drive.
0: This is the announcer from Wheel of Fortune. Immediately terminated. They're scrubbing all of his, announcing from past episodes, and they won't tell us what he did.
3: Jim Thornton. He has been suspended from Wheel of Fortune, and we are recasting while we conduct a thorough investigation. While Sony does not provide additional details about the allegations against Thornton, sources with direct knowledge told TMZ the alleged incident involved Thornton and a fellow passenger on an American Airlines flight in May. Without identifying those involved, American Airlines said in a statement to E! News September 1st, on May 14th, American Airlines Flight 1276 was met by law enforcement upon arrival at Los Angeles International Airport following concerns reported by a customer on board.
0: So this is what happened. Either he was inappropriately touching her or him, or somebody is reporting that he inappropriately touched him, or he exposed himself. I can't think of any other way they'd yoke you off a plane based on a complaint that somebody that you were sitting by made. Right? I mean, it's not illegal to fart. It's not illegal to, not wear deodorant for the day. Kind of smell, everything that I would absolutely despise. I also don't like, and Brian, you travel way more than I have, but when I used to travel, I hate the guy that sits beside you that is a cigarette smoker and a coffee drinker and wants to talk to you the entire time, and you just get cigarette and coffee breath for 3 hours.
1: Oof, that's rough.
0: Oh. The guy's drink, and before he literally boarded the plane, he was in the smoker's lounge drinking coffee. God.
2: According to Thornton's attorney, the police spoke to him less than 5 minutes, and he was not arrested, said there was no wrongdoing, and was let go.
0: All right, so, Brian, it looks like to me like the person that may have complained didn't take this. I don't think it's going civil.
1: Well, the body cam footage will come out at some point, I'm sure.
0: Of the officers boarding the plane and maybe walking him through
1: and
0: what happened.
1: Talking to him, yeah.
3: Reached out to ABC for comment, but has not yet heard back.
0: I mean, but if the cops dropped it in 5 minutes,
1: yeah,
0: they take him off the plane, they drop it in 5 minutes, then one would think that there's really not a lot there. Right, or at least not enough to.
1: Or the cops didn't care enough to fully investigate it.
0: True.
1: What made this guy

0: Saying he diddled him on the plane or something.
1: I don't know.
0: You know, he reached over.
1: But
0: and,
1: here's the deal, Brian. So let's say that you
0: honked Bobo.
1: Let's say that a guy says you diddled him. Okay.
0: Yeah.
1: But the cops come, and the guy that you got the guy that got diddled, you know, tells the flight attendant. Flight attendant kills the captain. Captain calls ahead, has the cops wait. That's how it happens. Cops get when they open the door up. You can't deboard. They make everybody stay there. They come grab the diddler. And pull him off, and then they talk to him and say, okay, listen, did you touch this guy? Did you diddle this guy? Of course I didn't. I absolutely did not. Okay. And talked to a couple flight attendants. Did you see him and diddling? No, we didn't see no diddling.
0: I just asked him how big his hog was.
1: And boom. All right, you're free to go. That gets you fired? That gets you... So,
0: not fired. He's suspended.
1: Okay, so that gets you suspended
2: as
1: from your job.
2: As they recast his position.
1: Hold on. That gets you suspended from your job when you've done not enough to get arrested, not enough to file a complaint. Like, I just don't get it. What's stopping anybody from saying anything happened at any time?
0: Well, rumors are saying that Ryan Seacrest had it out for this guy.
1: Oh,
0: he wants him gone.
1: No, for real.
0: Yeah.
1: No, I mean, are you being
0: That's
1: for real?
0: That's
1: being
0: chat. Yeah, Liz S. is saying it, and she doesn't give misinformation.
3: E! News has not been able to locate contact information for Thornton to seek comment.
1: He looks like a real...
0: He looks like a diddler.
1: No, he doesn't look like a diddler.
0: He looks like a diddler. Are you kidding me? Look at that haircut.
1: He just looks like a nerd with a good voice.
2: He was
1: Come on, in radio now. Since
2: 96.
0: He mows through the Marlboros, right?
3: News has not been able
0: Most
3: to
0: of those announcers
3: contact
0: do.
3: Information
0: they
3: for
0: have
3: Thornton
0: that voice.
3: To seek comment. The new announcer will join the show 2 years after host Pat Sajak retired.
1: And when's Van? I mean, what is she, 110 now?
2: She's like, never retired.
1: My God, Pat wrapped it up.
0: Why would you? You're making $3 million a year to push a button on a board?
3: The series and was replaced.
1: Because you're getting old. And we need some hottie in there. Oh, my God. I don't mean to be. See, I'm just going to tell you, there's going to be a portion of people that try to shoestring this into being something creepy and something, you know, but I am a male. I'm a heterosexual man that is attracted to, you know, in shape hot chicks. And, you know, realistically, it's not a problem as long as they're over 18. I mean, legally,
0: oh, Jesus.
1: Legally, it's not a problem. You know, and so any guy that says that they, you know, well, let me just give you my story. I'm telling on myself. I'm probably going to catch a ton of heat for this, but I'm sorry. I'm the only one being truthful and transparent around here. Everybody else wants to act like they're holier than thou and that I'm the bad guy when realistically you think just like I do. So I had a meeting with Mark Tate yesterday. Down by his office, which is down by Jay and Dan's in that little area.
2: Oh, so you went to UT.
1: So I drove. So the route that Waze took me was, you know, 275 to the Ashley Street exit, you know, then make a right on Kennedy, go past University of Tampa, make a left, and then it's back in there somewhere.
2: Oh, yeah, the pool's right there now, too.
1: So anyway, it's about lunchtime. It's about 11. It's about 11:25. And man, the younger college generation, they're all about, man. I mean, if you got it, show it. Let it out. I mean, the outfits these girls wear are like, you know, like, I mean,
0: they're kind of asking for it.
1: No, well, they're not asking for it, but they don't lead a lot to the imagination. And there's a portion of women that really pull it off good. And then there's some girls that probably should be wearing a sweatshirt. They got their gut hanging out and they're like, you know, as big as I am. But I will tell you.
0: You're going to go out there and hand out free Bubba Army sweatshirts to the biggins and be like, look, you look like you could use this.
1: No, I'm not. But I will tell you this.
0: That'd be a funny radio bit.
1: I will tell you this. And both you guys are liars if you don't admit the girls at the University of Tampa, there are some very attractive women wearing some very skimpy and tight and yoga pants and tank tops and belly showing. And oh my God,
0: they're very attractive young ladies. Very rich Northeastern girls.
1: Yes.
0: All of them. Rich Northeastern.
1: You can tell they're affluent just by, I don't know, the way they conduct themselves.
0: Yeah.
1: So anyway, man.
0: They're expensive.
1: I was just like, wow. Wow.
0: If one of them came on to you, Bubba.
1: I wouldn't even.
4: God.
1: Can I be honest with you?
4: My daddy used to listen to you on Sirius.
1: Can I be honest with you, Brian? As much as I would love to think that could ever happen, one, it's not. It's just not. And then two, what am I going to do with that?
4: I just want to say I was with you.
2: Can you do the two-finger cul-de-sac on me?
1: You just want to be able to sue me like that person
2: sue
1: that was
2: for what, though?
1: Exactly. Well, I mean, they don't know that I'm not, you know, they could think, you know, I'm the old Bubba with a lot of money and a big house and stuff, airplane. They don't know that I'm, you know, I live with Erica. The house is in her name. I own a 2004 Crown Vic.
2: So isn't that the best thing for you, though?
0: Hey, Dan, are you home right now? I need to use your house for a little bit. I've got this crick. I need to use that.
1: Where's the Ferrari keys? I'd like to pick her up in the Ferrari.
0: I can't get in and have a Ferrari, please.
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0: being able to use AI better than all of us. And I made the right decision because I was going to send, I sent it to Tom Bean has it. I sent it to Mark Tate and Tom Bean. I'm like, like to show you guys an example of my cat-like coordination. And then I sent my fall video of me falling out of the ramp, off the ramp from the container. And I deliberately did, and I sent it to Sumo and Larry Plummer and Gooch and some of my friends, Creatine, New York Greg, Red. And so they all got a copy of this video. The general consensus was, listen, you're transparent enough and catch enough crap. Oh, I like the boots too, Brian. Thank you.
1: Are we going to show this? I thought we'd say we're not showing any of this stuff.
0: Should we not even show? Well, because this is probably going to lead
1: to more problems.
0: To more problems.
2: Oh, just the ad I did?
0: Yeah. Yeah. Oh,
1: you
0: yeah.
1: Just don't want to touch it.
0: You don't have any idea how bad it's gotten.
3: Well, I've sent you all of Babyface's.
2: We have the other products that I came up with for your store that aren't bad for you.
0: Or bad.
3: There's five pictures I sent you.
0: So Brian's coming up with new. I mean, he is a very smart man.
3: They're very smart.
0: And so maybe I ought to think of potentially asking his opinion or taking his opinion on potential new products that we have here at the BRN. So, of course, the mystery box that comes back into play. We can't let that one die now. Bubba Army, the official Bubba Army box, mystery box. You don't know what you'll get, and neither do we. Only $49.95. He just won't let it go. I mean, even though I navigated him through the problems that we potentially could have with having a mystery box, meaning most people are not going to be happy with the trinkets that they get, and we just need to advertise and sell the trinkets that we do advertised as said trinkets. When we give anybody the ability to get something mystery, then they're going to, you know, obviously take a shiz on it.
2: No, people love mystery boxes.
0: To your credit, you did give me credit in most people not knowing... my brand or what it takes to host a program or sit back here. I wish you would take my knowledge on the buying habits of the potential Bubba Ray.
2: Put a poll up and I guarantee you 90% of chat will say they want to buy a Bubba Army mystery box.
0: But Brian, it's not them. It's us having to come up with different trinkets. Everybody's going to get something different. Everybody's going to get something different. And now that we've moved and gotten rid of...
2: See, that's the issue.
0: 11 loads. 11, no, maybe 13 loads of crap.
2: You could have sold all of that and gotten $50 a box for that crap that you threw away.
0: I don't agree. I think I think you're going to have a percentage of people to be like... I got a Terry Jacks Season in the Sun karaoke trophy.
2: Somebody would have loved to get that.
0: Yeah, and somebody would have gotten mad to get it too. On both sides of the fence. So anyway, there's that. This is probably something we can air.
3: Darrell, $20.
0: It's besmirching the great Dan, and Dan automatically thinks that I skew more. Dan actually thinks, and I'm sure you've heard it, that I actually skew towards protecting you more so than him, and that I'm harder on him than I am you. Now, I try to play it right down the middle, but does anybody else see it that way other than you, Brian? I mean, do I play favorites to Brian over Dan? Am I harder on Dan?
2: Your explanation, I think, was perfect the other day when I think it was Tuesday, where, you know, you explained to Dan how mine are like fleeting comments and they're funny and lighthearted, and he gets visibly angry and annoyed.
0: And far way down the path.
2: Yeah.
0: You're more of a quick hitter. He's more of a long play.
2: Yeah. And so he gives a monologue and I just make a little offhanded comment and we move on. So I could see his point where he does feel like the victim because he likes to be that too. So.
0: A reality show about bad decision trailers parked boys. Some guys back down when life puts obstacles in their way. Not Dr. Dan Diaco. He plows right through them or into them. The Bubba Army water bottle. AJLA. I don't know who Aja. I don't know who that is. I'm sure that's some insight that I'm supposed to know. Starring Dr. Dan. as MD, which does not stand for medical doctor. It stands for mostly dangerous. And it's on Bubba Army TV, and it shows Dan smashing into the back of a trailer.
3: Darrell, $25.
2: A park trailer, by the way.
0: A park trailer. Brian's other potential merchandising suggestions, the Babyface Brigade with a man and a pacifier.
2: It's a baby.
0: Is it a baby?
2: Yeah, it's me as a baby.
3: Yeah, it's a baby.
0: Okay. Babyface Brigade, Bubba
2: This is for
0: Army.
2: COVID-27. COVID-27. I have good information that there's going to be another massive outbreak coming.
0: Was this the other one was COVID-19, right?
2: Yeah, yeah.
0: So we're automatically 8 ahead?
2: Yeah.
0: Okay.
2: It's COVID-27 because it's the year 27. COVID-19 is because it came out in 19.
0: I thought technically it came out in 20. But
2: no, it was discovered in 19, but...
0: It's still 20.
2: They kept it on the down. They didn't tell us about it until March of 20.
0: Then the Babyface Brigade, a very anticipated...
2: this is a Swatch-inspired watch.
0: Swatch-inspired watch.
2: Yeah, Swatch-inspired watch.
0: Do you really... I don't think we'd sell any of these things. I mean, honestly...
3: We'd probably sell a couple to the... I mean, they would go in the mystery box at the end of the day. Because they'd sit around.
2: And then the last one is great.
0: I don't know if I got the last one.
3: Yeah, it's the
0: Dr. Dan. You sent so many that I couldn't I couldn't get them because there's no preview.
3: Okay, let me...
0: Can you resend it to me? Because it has no previews.
3: Sent.
0: Okay, so this will be the... Okay, this is the... No, I keep getting the Babyface Brigade one. On your,
3: it may be just it's
0: all right. It just came in right okay. now. And this is the hold on. Okay, all right, hold on, Dr. Dan. I got to look at it before I publish it. Dr. Dan's Bubba Army ivermectin suppositories because common sense shouldn't have to go orally for rectal use only for rugged alphas. Made for real Americans made by real Americans for real Americans.
3: Can you slide it on the other screen?
0: Yeah, I'm going to put it over here. And then freedom, not pharma. 12 suppositories because freedom doesn't come in a single dose. Stick to the narrative. Ivermectin suppositories for rectal use only. 0.2% ivermectin. Patriot strength. Freedom approved. Deep state disapproved.
2: There you go.
0: There you go.
2: Now, originally, ChatGPT told me it couldn't make this image, and it made it for me eventually. If you're persistent enough, you can get it to break its own rules.
0: Really?
2: Yeah, they said they can't make any image that would depict real medication, and that they can only do it if it's completely made up. And if you prompt it enough, eventually it'll screw up and break its own rules. So that was kind of fun to discover.
0: So, we have the Dr. Dan v. Brian exchange. This is Dr. Dan, correct?
3: Yes.
0: And this is Brian. I didn't know, but he was upset that I did not offer him a day to host.
2: Well,
0: and
2: your quote was, I didn't even think about giving
0: it
2: to you, Dan.
0: And I didn't think about it because I don't think he's talented enough. I didn't think about it because... hold on. I'm trying to give you my answer here. I mean, you can't answer my answer for me. I guess you probably can. But I quite frankly, it's like, well, after Monday and Tuesday, he's not going to have another 2 days that he can carve out 6 hours because all in with travel and prep. I mean, Brian, you just completed 2. I think it's a 6-hour commitment.
2: Oh my God, that doesn't even include the prep. I spent hours prepping for the show.
0: Right. So I mean, it's 6 physical hours of being here.
2: No, it's 8 physical hours of being here, and really, it's 10 because I got in at almost 5 a.m. each day. So I was hearing from 5, so I guess it's 5, 5 each day,
0: right.
2: 5 full hours each
0: five
2: day,
0: each
2: plus
0: day.
2: The drive-in. So it was, you're talking 11, 12 hours, and plus the prep time.
0: And I know one of those days is his surgery day, which is his big money day. That's what pays the bills are the surgeries. And so, you know, but moving forward, Lummy, I am going to do something like that where I'm going to try to pair them together.
2: Dan gets to be my co-host?
0: That's what this is about. Did you hear this exchange?
2: I think I did.
0: And he gives us 3 reasons why it should be the Dr. Dan and Brian show. Mm-hmm. And then I tell him, well, you know that Brian is just not going to willy-nilly go for that. He's going to give me three reasons why it should be the Brian and Dr. Dan show. So I'm going to get, hopefully Brian will be able to, you know, rebut this, and we can actually drill down on what potentially that show would be.
4: You're nowhere near the middle, dude. You're nowhere near the middle.
0: Well, this is me arguing with it. I try. And let me tell you something.
2: You're so mean to me, Bubba.
0: To my credit, if everybody would take a step back, it's tough working with these two in a manner that, you try to be, you know, right down the middle. They both have distinctly different personalities. They both have distinctive different deliveries. And one's long form and sometimes mad. And other one is a schmarmy, smart-ass fleeter. He likes to send the fleeters after you.
3: And you got to deal with Gene on Wednesday and Friday,
0: yeah,
3: too.
0: Yeah, so, I mean, that's a whole nother deal, too. That's somebody that's as smart as a third grader. So, I mean, you know, I got two lawyers, one doctor, and a redneck.
4: Hold on. You are so not near the middle, it's not even funny.
0: And it hurts me that Dan thinks this way. To the point where, like, you know, it's easy being Brian when you're on the right side of this, according to Dan. But Dan genuinely believes this. And I've actually spoke to Dan privately. I'm like, do you really believe that I play favorites? Because I don't try to. Ooh. But I just think Brian's delivery leads me to be less critical than yours.
2: Because it's funny and not mean.
0: Well, and not only that, but like, for instance, he wasn't pissing me off, but I think Dan was not bettering himself when he was trying to argue. Now, listen, I am probably more so a Trump supporter than I am a Kamala Harris supporter. I call Trump out for when I think he's being a megalomania, narcissistic, you know, prick. I'm critical on this whole Iranian situation, but I'll give him his flowers when he needs it. I mean, there are some things that he's done that I like, but weaponizing the FCC is something that Brian, you can score this. I genuinely have kind of an expertise standing on. Due to the fact that I have the largest FCC fine single, I have the largest single FCC fine ever levied by the agency. I've had scrape ups with this particular agency, and I'm very familiar with what their power and their reach. And I fundamentally have a problem when the president of the United States is using one of his commissions and he's weaponized it so that, and the only thing that a person that could be possibly in violation has done wrong is as a reporter, a legitimate meet the press, large franchise, huge platform journalist, you say something that it doesn't align with the president, and then he threatens to have you investigated by the FCC. Not because you had a fleeting expletive, not because your EOE file and your emergency broadcast system and all the things that radio stations and television stations have to remain compliant with. No. He's going to weaponize this agency to go after a legitimate journalist on a legitimate platform about something he fundamentally disagrees with. That you cannot do. You just cannot. It's not a good look. It's not legal. If it would make its way up through the federal court system and or the Supreme Court, it would get shot down immediately. And it's just not a good look. And Dan wants to argue with me that is acceptable for Trump to be able to do that when it's not. It's just not.
2: You got to love his commitment to slobbing the knob, though. He is just all in on waking up every morning orange all over his face.
0: You can be a full-time MAGA guy all you want. And if you know anything about the FCC, the Federal Communications Commission, and legacy television and radio and the rules that they're bound by, never, ever is the FCC to police your First Amendment opinion about the president, the most public person in the world, and slandering and defaming and being liable about your opinion towards a public figure is far more harder to prove, and in most instances gets chucked out immediately because it's almost impossible to slander the most public person in the world. And in fact, the more outrageous your claim against the most public person in the world is, the more it's protected. That is actually, that was actually, you know, a footnote in Falwell versus Flint in the fact that the more outrageous your claim or whatever your opinion or your joke or your First Amendment opinion, the more outrageous it is, the more it's protected. So for him to use the FCC to weaponize against the Meet the Press girl is just, it's not a good look, even for those that support you. But not with Dan. He wants to fight me tooth and nail. It's okay for Trump to sick his FCC on the woman that hosts Meet the Press because she didn't agree with a couple of the policies that he has and she questioned it. If you can't do that, then we might as well just pack it up and be done, because that's what our country was built upon. Being able to criticize the king. In London and in Great Britain, you couldn't say, king sucks. The queen sucks. They'd kill you. They'd lock you up forever. Here, you can say, president sucks. This guy sucks. That senator sucks. Governor sucks. Not if you're Donald Trump. You sick your watchdog on that person. When Jimmy Kimmel comes out, I don't necessarily agree with Jimmy Kimmel's monologues, but when he comes out and makes fun of the president, like the other, I don't know, 10, 15 Tonight Show hosts, Johnny Carson used to come out and take shots at Carter, and you know Jay Leno would take shots at. When you're the president, man, you got it coming from all angles. You cannot weaponize your FCC. Your FCC has to do commissionary type stuff. Is your EOE file up to date? Does your emerging broadcasting system work? Are your hiring practices? Are you, you know, are you uttering any type of obscenity or sexual titillation or things like that? That's what the FCC does. Every 7 years, your license comes up for renewal. They renew your, they review your public file. That you have to keep on all the people that you interviewed for executive positions. There has to be a certain percentage of women. There has to be a certain percentage of African Americans. That's the stuff the FCC should keep up with. It's one radio station running, you know, triple the wattage they're supposed to. That happens too. Not, oh, the Meet the Press girl said some meany words about me.
2: You know, the bigger exception I take with what Dan said in that segment was he called her a DEI hire.
0: Yeah.
2: Just because she's a black female.
0: And
2: you heard female.
0: Me. I
2: and
0: know
2: you defended him immediately. Absolutely.
0: I was like, no way.
2: She's accomplished.
0: I mean,
2: dude.
0: She's very accomplished and she's very astute and she's very well read.
2: I just couldn't imagine like going through life just thinking because somebody's a woman or a minority that they somehow, you know,
0: now,
2: got
0: some,
2: handed
0: some of
2: everything.
0: That, some of that does
2: it
0: happen. Does.
2: Sure, it happens.
0: But not in this instance.
2: And you know what happens too? Rich white guys get breaks in this world.
0: Well, I mean, not anymore, but yeah.
3: They used to. I think Dr. Dan.
0: It's
3: also,
0: open season on white guys.
3: Yeah, it is. I thought Dr. Dan was bringing up a point too where he was saying about other presidents where Biden put the FBI and Obama did the IRS, and I think Dr. Dan was saying that other presidents have
0: done it. Okay, then you know what? Then show me those instances so I can see those.
3: Well, yeah,
0: and I can weigh
3: the,
0: well, listen, I'm a product of the IRS.
3: Well,
0: they opened up my cold case file because I was a local celebrity in Tampa. The woman that did it told me that.
3: Oh,
0: she had 25 high profile people in Tampa, Florida that are considered high profile. And I was one of them.
2: Do you know any of the other 24?
0: No, I don't. I wish I
4: could. But that's okay. I don't care because I have thicker skin. And I'm glad I wake up every morning not Brian Matroni. So I'm fine, dude.
2: He rolls over in that cold empty bed of his and wakes up and says, I'm not Brian Matroni.
0: I'm glad I wake up every morning not Brian Matroni.
4: Exactly.
0: It hurts me when you think that I play favorites, because I don't think I play favorites. I think I try to play at what's best for the show.
2: No, Dan took his shots at me with his terrible impersonation and impression of me and writing everything. You know, one thing I noticed about that, Lummy, I didn't pull up the video because I don't need to embarrass him any more than he embarrassed himself, but Dan actually wrote out that script about the chocolate and everything that he went zoo crew with.
4: Did you write it out? Yeah, again, wasn't imitation of him. Didn't spend a lot of time working on it. It was something I thought of on the way in for about 2 seconds, and again, like Nostradamus. I predicted the future. I predicted exactly where his show is going to play out. And again, I'm just glad I wake up, and not again. Him, every morning.
0: And can you imagine if we could take this to the next level, and that would be get them both to agree to a fight?
4: Dude. But if we do a fight, you're going to have to put him in full protective gear, literally tie my right arm down behind my back.
2: Is every part of his body injured right now?
4: For it to be even
2: like
4: close to
2: every
4: fair.
2: Part of his body?
0: He would need some time to heal, yes.
4: He'd be all kinds of mushrooms and edibles.
0: I think we all underestimated Brian's. We didn't think he was going to win the go-kart gimmick.
4: Oh, yeah, because go-karting takes a lot of strength.
0: And we didn't think he was going to win the bowling gimmick, and... We didn't.
3: Dr. Dan, I don't believe was at the go-kart.
2: No, he dodged
3: the
2: bowling gimmick. Remember, he dodged it.
4: He would never beat me in any of those things.
0: Go-karting and bowling is two things he can absolutely not beat me at. So, since Dan has made that proclamation, we offer it to Brian. Would he also like to do a bowling? You know, a 3-game bowling deal, and maybe a go-kart.
4: But it's like having guys compete with the girl athletes. It's not even fair.
0: Well, hold on.
4: You know what I mean? I'd be like Brittany Griner.
0: There you go, Brian. There it is. We didn't get into the.
3: No, it was going to be long.
0: Here's the deal, with regards to. The naming of the program, if they get together and do a show in my absence, probably the next time that's going to happen, I think, is in December. So that would be the next opportunity for that to happen. Well, plenty of time to schedule and to plan and for them to potentially get together and come up with a program. Are you just going to concede, Brian, and let him get top billing, or should we do? I think literally the only fair way to do it, because they both make, I think... intellectual observations as to why they should be top billing. I think, it's going to have to be as we flip a coin.
2: I'm fine giving it to Dan. I'll run the board because I actually know how to do it. Have you seen Dan try to do two things at once? It isn't pretty.
3: Well, Dr. Dan did run the board before.
2: One finger typing. When did he run the board? During 198?
0: Yeah, that doesn't count.
2: How'd that go?
0: That didn't count.
2: How'd that go? Be honest, how'd it go?
3: The board didn't break.
2: The board didn't break.
3: Yeah.
2: Okay.
3: No, it went well.
0: Lummy.
3: Yes, sir.
0: What we're going to do is we're going to tell Dan, Brian has conceded top billing, but I feel more comfortable with Brian running the board because he's done it for two shows, not just a segment. Like when we tried Brian out, we gave him, one segment. It was 15 minutes. And, you can't learn anything that. So Brian has done it. I could be, it's the Bubba the Love Sponge show, and I could be the main guy and sit in your spot, Lummy. So it doesn't matter. Who sits here doesn't necessarily have to be the star of the show. You're just keeping us.
2: It just happens to be that it will be in this case. But
0: so, Lummy, as we navigate through these waters, I think Brian has agreed for Dan to get top billing.
3: Yes.
0: Now I'm
2: going
0: to
2: ask Brian. Sure, I don't care.
0: So now I'm going to see if
2: I'll give you the three reasons why it should be. Number one, he's been with the show longer.
0: Okay.
2: Number two, he's going through his three-quarters life crisis, and I feel sorry for him, and we don't need to kick him while he's down. And reason number three is he'll cry and make a big deal about it if he doesn't get it, and I won't. So there you go.
0: All right, so it's the Dr. Dan and Brian show. Now, I just need him to be of sound mind and be, reasonable and realize that Brian probably can run the board better than him. Just because Brian has had more practice at it.
5: You just like Brian better. This is so ridiculous, Bubba.
2: Dr. Dan.
3: Who gets to program the show about bits and things like that?
0: If you remember.
2: Oh, I'll gladly let him spend the time programming the show and coming up with bits. Let him take on that work.
0: If you remember, Lummy, we were going to do this as a podcast first.
3: Yes. Yeah.
0: Yeah.
3: Yep.
0: We were going to do this.
2: We don't even need to run a board.
0: Exactly. No. Hold on. Let me. We were going to put them over there in podcast land, face to face, and each one of them came up with two topics.
3: Yeah, but
2: then you said something about hosting in December and doing Gene.
0: I want to do that too. But prior to the December hosting, which is this show is a way different dynamic than a podcast. I think we should do the, Brian and Dan and Brian podcast first, and the format being where you bring two topics, he brings two topics, and you guys do a podcast.
3: Yes.
0: I think that would be a good launching pad to the show in December. What do you think?
2: Sure.
0: And, you know, that the format being you bring... Now, let me... I think that they have to give each other, you know, 3 or 4 days notice on what their two topics are. Meaning Brian has to share his topics with Dan so he can prepare, and Dan has to share his two topics with Brian so Brian can prepare.
3: Yeah, I mean, if they do it every, let's say they do it every Wednesday.
0: No, we're not going to do
2: Wednesday.
3: I'm saying, Lummy,
0: they will do it one Wednesday.
3: Okay,
0: this is not going to be a long-term deal. Trust me, it's going to blow up, and it's going to be great, but they're not going
2: to... Are you going to be the moderator, Bubba?
0: No. Okay. There is. It's you and him looking at each other doing a podcast, much like the way me and Pete do it.
3: I was just saying, if it's going to be on a Wednesday, they should have the notes to the other person by at least Sunday.
0: I would say Friday of the week before.
3: Oh, okay.
0: So by Friday of the week before. But here's the thing. You know, pop culture and things could change.
3: Yeah.
0: So they just need to, and they communicate, and they have the ability to communicate. So, one, they can provide the topics whenever they feel comfortable that they need them. And two, if anything changes in the 11th hour, listen, neither one of them have the mindset of, I'm going to get the other one. I think both of them have the mindset that we want to sit here and engage each other with potential opposite opinions and be able to intellectually go volley back and forth with regards to, you know, how we
2: and
0: feel.
2: We may agree on a lot of stuff.
0: It might be unbelievable.
2: Yeah.
0: But that's how we're going to start. We'll have Dan here on Monday. We'll start roughing in. Brian, if you could give us your availability.
2: Yeah. The next few weeks are tough, but we'll definitely make it happen as soon as we can.
0: It could even be a month from now. I'm just saying. Let's have a target goal, by October 1st. You know what I'm saying?
2: Yeah.
3: Would that be around the time, too, that they do their challenges?
0: Well, I mean, that's a whole other thing in itself. Brian, I kind of spoke for you by saying...
2: I'm fine doing anything. Because if I lose to Dan, I lose to Dan. It's not an indictment of me as a human being. The problem for Dan is if he loses to me, he's not going to be able to let it down. Because he's called me little, a girl. It's like competing against a trans athlete, blah, blah, blah. Dan's a capable old man. I know that he can probably beat most 50-year-olds and things. I'm right up there. I'm getting up there towards that age. So, yeah, look, he's definitely good competition.
0: We drilled down and nailed it down to the three competitions that I think you would not have a problem with, and that would be a three-game bowling match, a go-kart session, a couple if needed, and then a driving range deal. All things that we've spoke about and all things that I think you have an absolute chance of, if not doing well, winning. I think you can certainly win the bowling. He's hit or miss. He's either a 200 or a 110. And I think potentially he's underestimated your driving, your golf driving ability. And I think we all were surprised with how good you were at go-karts.
2: Yeah, I mean, whatever it is, I'll do it. You know, even if I lose and make a fool out of myself, I don't care. It's good for the show, and my ego can handle it. I'm just worried about Dan.
0: I am too.
2: I'm very, very worried about Dan, and I may have to throw an event or two just to make him not lose it.
0: Would our buddy at Elevate let us use Elevate?
3: Yeah, I'll talk to him.
0: Is our guy still there?
2: Well, I'd like to use our buddy at Pin Chasers for the bowling.
0: Okay.
3: Of course. Yeah.
0: I mean, as long as they give us a little bit of a deal and something like that.
3: Oh, just like when we went there, Bubba.
2: Yeah, I already got clearance from the golf simulator guy. He's all for it.
0: All right, perfect.
2: Bowling's easy. He said we can tape there, do whatever we need.
0: All right, we'll use Elevate for go-karts.
2: Back 9 golf simulator for the golfing.
0: Back, it's not the guy that did my chicken dip, is it?
2: Oh, I don't think so.
3: I hope not. And then
0: it's not David Mealy, is it?
2: No.
0: Okay.
3: And then
2: I don't think he got into golf simulator. $40,000 golf simulators.
0: So we're using pin chasers for bowling.
3: Yes.
2: Lummy's best friends with the owner.
3: Yeah.
0: Lummy should. He probably is their all time best customer.
3: His grandson's
0: so
3: on my
0: pin
3: baseball
0: chasers.
3: Team.
0: Back 9 golf simulators. And then we'll pick Elevate, Lummy. They got a great go-kart, and you're familiar with it, Brian. So, Lummy, those are our three venues.
3: Perfect.
0: We just got to start planning them, all right?
3: Sounds good.
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1: VOT bastard!
0: From the den of sin. Just leave your morals at the door.
2: Yeah!
0: You're listening to the Bubba the Love Sponge Show.

0: Flying with Brian. It's Flying Brian, ladies and gentlemen.
1: It's Flying Brian. It's 8:30.
0: There was a big time radio guy in Fort Myers for years. He started out in Tampa. I think after I got fired from the Power Pick, took my job there. Is Flying Brian and the Funky Bunch.
2: He went to Wild 97.
1: There's also Flying Brian Pillman.
0: And he went down as a wrestler, yes. And then Flying Brian took his craft in 94.1, worked for Orlando. And then I don't know if he left on good terms or to better himself, but I think he went down to Fort Myers and had a longtime morning franchise down there. And in the reduction of workforce by all radio companies, I think was one of those iHeart layoffs. I mean, if you've been in radio for a while and you're making any kind of money, like over 60.
1: Oh, he just lost it after 25 years.
0: I know, Brian.
1: June 24th.
0: Will you throw me a little bone about really kind of knowing?
2: Come on, Brian.
0: I mean, I know my business.
1: 105.5 The Beat.
0: Yeah.
1: Ended its morning freak show hosted by Flying Brian Jameson after 25 years.
0: Was I not just pretty much dead on, bud?
1: Dead on.
2: Drop the mic.
1: The morning show most recently featured Jameson, Nicole
0: Hernandez.
1: It'd be nice
0: if you threw me if you've ever once in a while kind of threw me a bone.
1: I am throwing you one right here. You nailed it. You nailed it, cuz.
0: Speaking of which, Brian O's. By the way, Seth Wiley, who I think is trying to get his last-minute Barb gimmicks in, he came in with 25 specifically for the babyface.
1: Love you, Seth.
0: Thank you, Seth Wiley. Appreciate you. So, Brian, supposedly somebody is, because you like to sing and carry on and what have you, you owe somebody an a cappella song gimmick? I don't know if I understand what you owe them.
1: Yeah. He paid $25, actually, and I'll be singing Baby Come Back by Player.
0: Baby Come Back. Yeah. Only a fool,
1: could see
0: I was something, and I just can't live without you.
1: Yeah, there you go.
0: I think he said I was wrong.
1: Yeah.
0: I was wrong, and I just can't live without you. I think of the only hit they had.
1: I'm sure. Player? I don't think Player had any other hits.
0: I would love to go to trivia, like music trivia night with you, Brian. I think you and I would be deadly.
1: Yeah.
0: I really do. I mean, you know music as well as anybody I know. Now, my sister, Lummy, I got to get a hold of Tara and find out what this game is called. Because, Brian, it has this game. Well, you have to do it through your iPhone. You have to go to the app. And you got to play the game through the app because it provides the music for you. And it plays music, and you have to determine what gear it came
1: Ooh,
0: from.
1: Ooh, that's a tough one.
0: And then you get this card, you get these cards, and like your first set of cards might give you like a 20-year buffer. So you got
1: a 20-year buffer.
0: Yeah, but hold on, and it starts drilling down, and you might, after you get four or five cards, by the way, the
2: Chrono song?
0: I think so, and let me... Seth Wiley comes in at another 35 for the babyface.
2: It's a 30-second preview, guess the release year, collect 10 cards to win.
0: Yes, and the first one that collects 10 cards wins, and we played it as a family, and Tarek beat me.
1: Oh, really?
0: Yeah, he's pretty good. So... Boy, it is a neat game, and just on the surface, it sounds stupid. And I, when we're all gathered around the table, and Tara started explaining it to me, I was like, "This is stupid. I want to just go watch TV." She's like, "Bubba, just let's go. Let's play one round for you to under. Because I can't explain it to you. We got to do one round for you to understand it. And then after I understood it, of course, in a lot of different situations in life where I've knee jerked and been a dick." I then realized I was wrong. And to the point where I think I need to buy the game. But Lummy, would we get a copy? I think you'd
2: 30 seconds.
0: Yeah, you're solidly going to get a copyright. So if you just did it for added value and fun, not knowing you're going to make any money off it, but you might get some good view. I mean, you can get a copyright strike, or you can just go to not. Like, if you don't try to monetize it, then they don't give you a copyright strike, right? Or do you get a copyright usage strike even if you do not try to monetize it and you try to use said, property?
2: Yeah, you'll get a. Let's just try to avoid that, but yeah, we'll get a copyright.
0: We will not be playing that game. Now, I was going to play this, but then I thought maybe it might piss off Brian.
1: Why would I get pissed off?
0: And it's not AI. I asked Lemmy to run it through. It's not AI. It's some African American woman.
2: Toya's chin hair.
0: What's that?
2: Her name is Toya's chin hair.
0: Do you think that she's an African American woman that might have a beard?
2: That's just her name.
0: I know, but when part of your title is you got chin hair, would one think that a person might have some hair on their chin?
2: Yes.
0: Maybe that's why she has a mask on?
2: Yes, you can't pluck
0: it. So I saw this, and I'm like, out of all the African Americans I know, Ty J, I don't got to run through my roster of African Americans, but for the most part, African Americans, black guys that I know, they don't play the they're not constantly playing the black card, trying to
1: make everything about race.
0: Yeah, trying to make everything about race. This woman, and I actually identify with this woman on a couple of different things. She says, you're skinny and I'm fat, so you're fat phobia. Check. I got fat phobia.
1: You're afraid of fat people?
0: I don't know what she's. And then she says, you're rich and I'm poor, and there's some kind of financial deal she throws in there. But I just like, this has to be some dumb bitch that's trying to get clicks. I mean, she's obviously got my attention because there's no way. Or do you think, I guess the question would be, after I run it, Brian, you can answer. Do you think that there are people that really think this way? Here you go. You're going to have to hear it. And I find it offensive. I find it offensive because it seems like it's open season on white people. And more so men, white men.
1: I feel fine. I'm not threatened.
0: I know you're not. You don't travel the same circles we do.
1: I guess
0: you're in the upper crust of white men, and Lummy and I are kind of on the, me, Lummy, and Gene are a little bit more towards, common man, if you will. You're not a common man, Brian, by all means, by any stretch
1: not
0: of the
1: nothing
0: imagination.
1: Special.
3: If you are lighter than me, you are colorist. You are my oppressor, and you owe me reparations. If you are thinner than me, you are fatphobic.
0: Fatphobic. Lummy, I can go with that one.
3: You are my oppressor, and you owe me reparations. If you have more money, more material resources than me, then you are classist, and you owe me reparations.
0: Now, do you notice how everything's...
1: Is she doing this maybe to be funny?
0: No, I do not think
1: she's... You think she's dead serious?
0: I do. I do think she's being dead serious.
1: I love the victim mentality.
0: And then here's the deal. Why does everything evolve around me paying you? And secondly, why don't you give me your address? I'll send you a check of what I think I got a little extra. I'd send her like $5 just so I could have her on the show. And she could tell me, hey, you know what? You're one white guy that happened to pay it forward. You're trying. You're trying at least.
1: I got used Longhorn gift card for you.
0: Everything about her is everything ends with what you are, how she's not that. You owe her reparations / you owe her money. And she goes through every subsect of life talking about how we owe her money. Now, is there anybody that wakes up every morning and still wants to put in a day's work and make a living? You know, like, I mean, is there anybody that actually wants to try to work?
1: I think the vast majority of people do.
3: If you are American, then you are my imperialist. You are my oppressor, and you owe me reparations. If you are from the West, if you are of European descent, then you are racist. You are my oppressor.
0: Now, I take offense to that.
1: Why?
0: Because
1: this person's insane. She's a victim mentality. I don't understand the taking offense thing. Like, why give somebody that power over you?
0: Well, I'm not offended. I just think
1: offense.
0: I'm offended for every. I'm
1: Who
0: offended.
1: Cares what this moron says?
0: I do.
1: Why?
0: Because she's stupid.
1: Okay, she's stupid. Who cares?
3: And you owe me reparations.
0: Where did the tide turn? Where everything is about what somebody else is, and that you're not, and now they owe you money.
1: It's victim. I mean,
0: the only people that owe you money are something that you've done, a trade or a skill or some type of task where you've done something, and now they owe you for that task.
3: If you are able-bodied, then you are ableist. You are my oppressor, and you owe me reparations. If you do not live with a chronic illness, then you participate in healthism. You are my
0: healthism.
1: Yeah.
0: Is that even a word, Brian?
1: Yeah. Okay. You're a healthist.
3: And you owe me reparations. If you are cisgender, then you participate in upholding patriarchy. You are my oppressor, and you owe me reparations. If you are heterosexual...
0: I mean, let me... She doesn't leave any stone unturned. She catches everybody in her wide net.
2: Oh, she does.
0: I mean, even Brian's in her wide net. I think he's eventually... I mean, I think you could trace Brian's beginnings back to the West. He came from a obviously a
1: Sub-Saharan Africa, by the way, buddy.
0: I understand that, but you're an immigrant nonetheless. We all are. Every one of us are immigrants. Every one of us. I don't think any of us really come from an indigenous tribe, if you will. And realistically, isn't that the only people that can say that they potentially the start of their family came from America, from this territory?
1: Who cares? Who cares?
3: And you also participate.
0: Brian, I don't care. I find this very, very stupid, very, very grasping. But I think it's fun to play.
1: I think it's fun to play
0: to know that there's actually people out there that actually.
1: But that's why they're stuck where they are in the situation that they find themselves in.
0: Being so fat.
1: Look, life is not fair. Okay, life is not fair. Some people start out on third base, and some people start out in the dugout with a cinder block tied around their ankles.
0: Yeah, but unless you're extra innings, you put a guy on second. And did you know, Brian? My dumb ass did not know that.
1: I did hear you try to explain and understand. What in the world did I miss? A double to lead off Post City?
0: So, Brian, I'm like, I start getting mad.
1: Did I fall asleep?
0: I start getting mad at the TV, at the station. I'm like, why are they running commercials long? Because every guy, by the time they get to the batter, he's already made it to second. They got two doubles they missed.
1: And these are the guys that made the last out last inning.
0: And I'm like,
1: why are they getting up again?
2: How do they get up again?
0: Lonnie, that is true, because remember our first baseman, he started. I'm like, well, Aranda just struck out.
1: Huh.
0: How is he on second now? I don't get
2: commercial.
0: It. I was yelling. I'm like, I don't get it.
2: Erica, how long was I asleep?
0: But Brian, I actually went to the box score and to see if Aranda got a hit that inning, and he didn't. I'm like, well, how is he on second then? I don't get it.
3: In patriarchy, you are my oppressor, and you owe me reparations. I do not.
0: I think I need to cut one of these. You know, I can get into the fat deal. You got more money than me deal.
1: You stole my sex tape and tried to shop it around, you are my oppressor. You owe me reparations.
0: The only thing would make that better if Hogan would have been alive and he could have helped me cut it.
1: If you took
0: Let me tell you something, brother. If you stole this sex tape, you oppressed Bubba and you owe him money.
2: So I'm not $20.
0: Not the fact that I've made $72 million on it and I'm not giving Bubba nothing, but you need to, brother.
1: You gotta pay him reparations. Hey!
0: Green Day.
1: No,
0: Offspring. I'm sorry. Offspring, yeah, you gotta keep them separated.
1: Now I see why Tarek beat you.
0: I guarantee you, man, if you ever played that game with your friend, you would love it.
1: I'm going to check it out.
0: You would love it. You'll be coming to me next Thursday having played it and go, oh my God, B. Thank you for the heads up. Just like you give me heads up on various shows to watch. Are you a Lioness fan?
1: No, but that's one of the guy from
0: Tyler Sheridan.
1: Sheridan.
0: Yeah.
2: Luke, $50.
0: Are you a Landman fan?
1: Oh, Landman, 100%.
0: Okay, are you a Dutton Ranch fan?
1: I'm not that. Landman's the only one I've ever gotten into of his shows.
0: Tulsa King?
1: Nope.
0: Mayor, you weren't
1: just
0: a mayor?
1: Just Billy Bob, man.
0: Hold on, but you weren't a mayor of Kingston with Jeremy Remy?
1: Renner? No.
0: You would. I think you would like that. I do think you'd like that.
1: All right.
0: But I think we're starting season 4.
1: Oh, okay. Well,
3: sympathy, and I do not need your guilt. I need you to acknowledge.
0: But Lioness is his franchise, and it's with Zoe Saldana.
2: Yes,
0: she's beautiful, and she's a badass.
1: Do you know she's? I think the highest grossing actor or actress of all time her movies.
0: Really?
1: Because she has been in
0: more than Julia Roberts,
1: more than anybody.
0: For real?
1: Yep. If not, she's definitely number one woman.
0: She's got an unbelievable look. She's so
1: been in some very large franchises. She's been crowned the highest grossing actor of all time. $15.5 billion.
0: Oh my God! Of all
1: movies have grossed.
0: Really?
1: Yes.
0: I would have never known that.
2: Well, Garden of the Galaxy helped out.
1: Avatar.
2: Yeah.
1: Avengers, because she was in those.
0: You think she got any? What, do you think she just got a straight payday, or you think she got points?
1: She probably doesn't get a lot of points,
0: right?
1: But $15.4 billion.
0: I mean, that's got to equate to her being worth a couple hundred million, right?
2: It says her net worth is $275 million.
1: Yeah. Wow.
0: And I gotta tell you, man, she's very attractive.
1: Yeah, no,
0: she's very attractive. Talk about mocha, beautiful mocha colored skin. Ooh.
1: She's Dominican and Puerto Rican.
0: She's hot.
3: And I do not need your guilt. I need you to...

0: Toyota,
1: hold on.
0: Chest.
1: Toyota, you do have a mental illness. However, it doesn't make Toyota must be somebody she's feuding with. I don't think it's the vehicle manufacturer.
2: No. Her name's Toya, and this person's calling her Toyota, I believe.
1: You do not have it. You do have a mental illness. However, it doesn't make you exempt from being abusive, manipulative, a PDF. What's a PDF?
2: I don't know.
1: Even Brian doesn't know that. And a predator.
2: Yeah.
1: Hashtag sounds from, what was that? Sounds from Gian? I don't know, man.
0: The facial hair just really got me on this.
2: Yeah, I can't look at it. It's gross.
1: I just want to see what she's got to spew.
3: Sanism specifically to try to exterminate opposition. People are equating me speaking truth to power with having a mental illness. And this is why pop psychiatry is so dangerous. This is why psychiatry as an entire field is so, so dangerous, because it is a colonial construct designed by white, cis, heterosexual men who were wealthy to criminalize African indigenous people.
0: Oh, PDF is existing. Pedophile.
3: I am a griot. I am an archivist. I am a storyteller. I hold collective memory to retell to others so that we do not repeat the same mistakes from our past.
1: I'd love for Brian to interview her.
3: I'm not a woman, but this is still an important conversation because I was assigned female.
2: You don't debate crazy, and this is a person who we can't even agree on basic fundamental principles of what's going on in the world. Like what's bad for her is, or him, or whatever it is, is that I probably agree to some extent with its perspective on the world not being fair, but where I differ is the way you change that is by overcoming the deficit and making a better life for yourself and for others
1: instead of blaming others,
2: right?
1: Or blaming society,
2: or playing this victim mentality that I can't do anything or get anywhere in this world or whatever.
1: Because the
2: world isn't fair. Okay, the world isn't fair. You know, some people are born in sub-Saharan Africa and have no chance for a good future. Some people are born into absolutely wealthy families and have all the opportunities in the world for them to succeed. And so, you know, that's the way life is. It's never going to be fully fair.
4: And I recorded the next episode for our Living on the Edge podcast today. We're starting a series.
1: Does she do it without her shirt on? It's like her gimmick.
2: I don't know what.
4: It's a read aloud series.
0: We can't see her.
4: Where we're going to be reading different texts, talking about indigenous sexual practices from a whole bunch of different indigenous ethnic groups. The first one we're going to be talking about is Hawaii. I'm really excited. There's a lot of really juicy, juicy information.
1: Seen enough. Let's go to Tony Romo. And let me just tell you this right now. I feel for Tony Romo. Yes, he probably has a drinking problem. And yes, I think he's hooked on pain pills because of all the various back surgeries and things of playing in the NFL that you experience. But and yes, he was driving while impaired, which could have led to something more catastrophic than just to him being pulled over. That's not cool. That's not responsible. None of which I agree with or endorse. But is it worth canceling the guy from? And can we just, you know, call a spade a spade? And white is white and black is black. And I think this whole thing, the underlying real issue is that CBS feels as if they cut a bad deal with him. They still got, I think, $38 to $48 million left on his contract.
2: Look, he was dumb enough to give him an out. He made a huge mistake. He could have killed somebody. I don't feel very sorry for him.
1: But here's the deal.
2: Why do you feel sorry for him?
1: I don't feel sorry for him at all. He controlled his own destiny. He's going to get what's coming.
2: He has the money to hire a driver.
1: But what I'm telling you, Brian, is in the corporate America, it just shows you how you can't even do it. This is not a small mess up. It's a big mess up. And it put people's lives in risk. But you can't live life, coulda, shoulda, woulda, what coulda happened. What we do know is he was, you know, driving while impaired. And that's what they got him for. Does that mean you completely throw out, every good thing that you've done, the amount of years that you've done great things for CBS? Or I'd have more respect.

0: for CBS is they're like, listen, he's carrying a big number in the day and age of us trying to really, really save. And as we're suspending people and talent, it seems like only the strong survive. You know, Tony Romo's number is just way too big for us to absorb for a color commentator. And Brian, you're right. Whoever did his contract, you know, they did not.
1: Well, I'm sure they have a morality clause right in there. Every big contract like this does. And you've got, you know, with great power comes great responsibility. With great wealth and money and opportunity
0: comes, like, responsibility.
1: Comes responsibility. He was incredibly, insanely irresponsible in his behavior, and now he is paying the price of his own actions. I don't feel any sympathy for him whatsoever.
0: I don't either. I just think that, you know, this shouldn't get you automatically canceled in life.
1: It's not getting him canceled in life. Nobody's saying Tony Romo, you know, can't do anything and can't go out in the world and needs to be harassed if he goes out to dinner or anything like that. I'm sure he's still living a great life.
2: You're under arrest for operating while under the influence, okay?
3: Tony Romo tonight breaking his silence, saying pain from injuries during his NFL career led to an over-reliance on alcohol.
4: Did I pass this test?
2: You turn around.
4: No.
3: The public comments on this person.
1: I mean, did I pass the test? Turn around?
0: No.
1: I'll take that as a no.
0: I mean, I will tell you, he handled it, you know, like, he was a gentleman. He was funny. You know, I think he was a little full of himself and narcissistic, thinking that he could, you know, but he was, there was some funny moments on it, you know.
3: Being arrested on suspicion of impaired driving.
0: And his mugshot, Brian, looks pretty jovial, does it not?
1: Well, he looks like he's had a few.
0: He's got a Joker mouth, does he not?
1: Looks like he's had a few.
3: This summer in Milwaukee, Wisconsin, captured in this body camera video.
0: Milwaukee, Wisconsin, which, by the way, is the absolute beer drinking consumption capital of America.
1: Most bars anywhere, right?
0: Yeah, there's more bars in Milwaukee than there are churches.
1: Huh.
0: Everybody's drunk.
3: From July 23rd.
0: I lived there for a year. People roll around drunk.
3: Third.
4: Can I do an exercise?
0: You know, in Wisconsin, you can take your kid into the bar. You can. Not even a place that doesn't serve any food, just a straight tavern, straight bar. You can literally bring your kid. If your kid's accompanied by an adult over 18, they're allowed in.
1: That's interesting.
0: Yeah. Look it up, Lemmy.
2: Go ahead, dude.
0: Look it up, lock it in.
3: Today on Instagram, the CBS football analyst and former NFL quarterback calling it a personal failure, saying his over-reliance on alcohol stemmed from his efforts to end his dependence on pain medication. Writing multiple back surgeries ended my career earlier than I expected and left me with constant debilitating pain.
2: How many drinks have you had?
3: In July, police say he performed poorly on standardized field sobriety tests.
2: Do you understand the instructions?
4: No, I don't.
3: Romo today pleading no contest to operating while in
0: And Lemmy, I think they threw a couple more on him while this was pending. They threw illegal lane change. Like they chicken shizzed him.
3: Intoxicated. Court documents saying the court revoked his driving privileges for 6 months. CBS Sports not commenting tonight, previously announcing Romo was on leave until further notice. But with the start of the NFL season just over a week away, the broadcaster writing, "As I turn my attention to my health, my family, and in time my return to CBS, I kindly ask for privacy." Shaquille Brewster, NBC.
0: I
3: see news.
5: We thank you for watching.
1: Well, he asked for privacy, and then you go and air that story, Bubba.
0: Right.
1: You have no shame.
0: No. let me go to words. When I come back, we're going to get into the Lindsey Clancy deal. That has two different prongs to it. One, the absolute insaneness of these women that are completely insane by saying she didn't do it, the husband did it, all this kind of deal. I've never seen so much absolute support of a person that fundamentally, at the root of the issue, murdered their three children.
1: Well, you are her oppressor, and she deserves reparations.
0: She does. And then the crazy bitch, and I really blame the judge for this. I don't think the judge has protected the jury near like he should. When they let the jury from this particular, you know, one of the most highest profile cases we've ever seen in our lifetime, when you excuse, one, I think he should have sequestered the jury, one. And then two, when the jury is excused for the day, they certainly need to be accompanied by law enforcement to their vehicles so that you don't have some crazy bitch out there videotaping them and taking pictures of their license plates, which could lead to potential jury tampering.
1: And intimidation.
0: And intimidation. And so now you're a juror and you're like, man, I got, they already got my license plate. They got my, what's going to happen to me if I, you know, sentence this woman, you know, to prison and I don't, and I don't, you know, rule the way they want me to. I can't really, I mean, and if you're a person living in Plymouth, Massachusetts, such a small town, bad things can happen to you. Your house gets burned down in the middle of the night. There's a lot of things that happen, and you're only guilty of, you know, doing your civic duty, your civic duty, and being a juror, which is one of the most admirable things you can do, and now you got to be afraid to do it.
1: And people throwing rocks in Plymouth?
0: Not a lot of people probably got that one, but it was very brilliant. Very. And Lummy, Tiger Wood is now pled to losing his license for 5 years.
6: Oh, that's it?
0: That's it.
6: Oh.
0: 5 years. 5 years in the Clancy stuff. Tiger losing his license for 5 years and the Clancy stuff coming up next.
7: He was a good guy, even though he's a...
8: Bubba the Love Sponge.
9: Bubba the Love Sponge. 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
5: With you getting ready with football season starting, not this week, you know, college starts tonight. I think
6: College started already.
5: Well, yeah, kind of.
6: But no, I mean, there's like 16 games.
5: Yeah, not real sexy ones.
7: Sunny days, $200.
6: You didn't watch Memphis versus UNLV? It was a hell of a game.
5: Sunny days. Thank you, Sunny Days. Dion travels to Georgia Tech tonight. And the interesting thing about that is the guy that took over the Georgia Tech program took it over the same time Dion took over the Colorado.
6: Oh, yeah. They were in the hunt for him.
5: Exact.
6: Right?
5: They were, yes. They were in the hunt. They were, like, you know, two of the dudes that were, you know, talking to USF, Colorado. The three sexiest jobs at that, if I remember right, and I think I am, the three sexiest openings at that time were Georgia Tech, Colorado, and USF. Those were the programs. The guy from USF, he came in here in 3 years, turned it around, and he got himself a better deal. And as most coaches use, whether it's basketball or football, as USF as a stepping stone to get the hell out of here. Maybe that'll change now that we're going to have our own facility, and it'll be, I guess the place is unbelievable. It's, you know, it's smaller, but it's really, really, really intimate. It's very well equipped. It's very user friendly. You know, I think one of the knocks, you know, is always had to play at Ray J, you know, in a half empty stadium. So, but
6: it used to be filled when they were playing real teams. Yeah. and doing
5: Jim,
6: well.
5: And Jim Levitz was here.
6: I mean, we had, you know, that West Virginia game was the best football game I've ever been to.
5: So anyway, Dion took over the Colorado program the same time the guy that's the head coach at Georgia Tech took over, and now they're battling out. I think Georgia Tech is a football. I mean, I think they're a touchdown favorite.
6: Who do you got tonight, Bubba?
5: I got Dion.
6: You got Georgia Tech?
5: I got Colorado in an upset.
6: Oh. What's the final score?
5: 28-24.
6: So you're hitting the over by a point and a half, and you're going against the spread. So you're betting money line Colorado, huh?
5: Yeah.
6: Straight up.
5: Let me write this down.
7: Yes.
5: 28-24 Colorado. Let's see how bad I get smoked.
8: All right.
9: Woods is expected to change his not guilty plea in his DUI case.
10: Woods was arrested in March after a rollover crash in South Florida.
5: Now, here's the thing. The PGA currently pays Tiger to be an adversary for one of their. He's on the board of something. I know that he helps. He's part of the sanctioning body of the PGA as a board member and various things like that. Is he going to lose his job?
7: No, they don't care.
5: Tony Romo is going to lose his, but Tiger ain't going to lose his.
6: Well, you're talking about the greatest to ever play the game versus somebody that
5: couldn't make the playoffs.
6: Is the punchline to a lot of jokes.
5: I don't think, isn't the big the knock on Romo is he couldn't win in the playoffs?
6: I mean, yeah, I mean, he didn't. He never won the big one. Tiger won the big one. 16 times.
5: 16 big ones and a lot of other little ones.
10: Manny Tiger expected in court first thing in the morning.
5: Look at Tiger. Look at the striations he's still got.
6: When this happened, he was about to play in the Masters this year.
5: He was jacked.
6: He was ready to go.
5: Just a little hopped up on some opes.
10: In the morning.
11: Yeah, 8:30 tomorrow morning in Martin County, Jack. And we spoke with a criminal defense attorney for his thoughts on the case and for an explanation as to what he believes Woods' options are.
12: At this stage in a criminal case, a defendant really has two options. It's whether to enter a plea.
5: I think this is yesterday's news because I think it all went down. I think I'm about a little bit behind the times. I think he entered into a plea deal to lose his license for 5 years. I think that's what it was. I think that's all he got. And 1,500 in fines. Big deal. So, the Lindsey Clancy stuff, which I have to hit on the backside after three questions Thursday. So we'll probably end the program with a montage of Lindsey Clancy stuff from the crazy bitches that are outside the courthouse supporting her. But I wanted to kind of give you a little appetizer. They're now making AI and Lindsey Clancy didn't do it songs now. I know, but Brian owes somebody a song, and he's getting ready.
6: I sang it already.
7: Oh, yeah, he sang it loud.
6: Oh, you're doing it.
7: It
6: was for Derail 81, Baby, all right, baby, Come Back by
5: Playa. Well, you didn't know about this song now, did you?
6: No.
5: I think it's called He Did It.
6: He Did It,
5: I think it's called He Did It.

0: did it. He did it, he planned it, he knew just where the blame would land.
1: I mean, it's kind of catchy. Pretty well done. If you're a crazy bitch.
2: I like crazy
1: 93.3 FLZ.
2: It's more appropriate here.
1: Here we are as a radio station supporting the crazy bitch. Here's a song, He Did It. Because we all of us ladies out here don't, you know, we all. What does your wife think about this, Brian?
2: I will tell you something about my wife that I love so very much. This is not remotely on her radar.
1: Couldn't care less.
2: Couldn't care less. She doesn't worry about other people's problems. She doesn't.
1: But as a woman,
2: into politics. Like,
1: as a woman that had a baby and potentially had to go through this particular suffering, or you know, this milestone, this postpartum depression that only women have that have children. She has a little bit of skin in the game. Does she have an opinion about it at all?
2: I'm gonna text her now and find out.
1: Yeah, like, what's your? Do you think Did you think Lindsey Clancy did it? And do you think she should go to prison?
0: They see a broken woman before they'd ever see the man. He did it. He framed it, built an alibi, and named it.
1: And what kind of men are behind these kind of women? That can't just, you know, at the fundamental root
2: there's
1: of this.
2: There's no men behind these women in these videos.
1: You know what? I think, yeah, you know what, Brian?
2: These are all angry, angry, bitter women. Lonely.
1: Great observation.
3: Misty,
1: I think
3: Lee from Tennessee.
1: I think you answered
2: this
1: my
2: question.
1: This
2: is the pool Dan has to date from.
0: A tragedy with one survivor who could tell them how to explain it. Perfect story, perfect script,

0: see.
1: See, no ring on that finger.
2: Yeah, yeah.
3: It's funny that she's the one who sent him away, but
1: he did.
3: He made up the alibi.
4: Yeah, he sent her away. I mean, she sent him away. And he went and did her little errand, and in the end time, in the meantime, she strangled all three kids with an exercise band.
1: He did it.
4: And
1: period.
4: He did it.
3: Yeah, he knew she was going to tell her to go get the maxi pad.
4: Speaking of which, the bigger story out of Plymouth, Massachusetts, is this bitch named Dawn Light, and she was arrested for being in the restrictive parking lot of where the jury parks. And she was, and the police even got her into her phone. Now, Brian, let me ask you a question. They got her phone. They asked her permission to dig through her phone. They even got her permission to further go into her deleted files. Legally, did she have to turn over her phone?
1: Yeah, if they get a subpoena. And they,
4: this was just in the investigative stage. As they walked up on her.
1: Well, if she gave it to them, then she gave it to them.
4: Yeah, but I don't think that they... said, I think they said, can we look at your phone? She said yes.
1: Yeah, that's it. That's all they need.
4: I know, but like, you're not obligated to say yes.
1: No, you say no.
4: No, what I'm saying is you could say no.
1: I know, you say no.
4: This dumb bitch did it to herself.
1: Yeah, well, she probably wanted to get caught.
4: She was out videotaping the jurors' cars and maybe potentially getting videotapes and pictures of the jurors. Now, I do put a lot of this on the judge. He needed to really, really, I think, sequester these people. This is a small town. Everybody knows each other. And, you know, and then secondly, he should have protected them further when they've been relieved of their court duty for the day. And they should have been properly escorted by law enforcement to their vehicles, or at least maybe they should have, you know, like partitioned off where they park, and like with fencing that has like that, you know, like the tarp over the, where you can't see inside. I think they should have better protected the identities of the jurors, for in fear of, if you're a juror and you don't necessarily, you know, your verdict doesn't align with people of the community, there could be retaliatory things. It's such a small community that everybody knows each other's business. Everybody knows who's on the jury. And when you got a crazy bitch that's videotaping your license plate and what you look like, what does that insinuate? Mm. I mean, it would scare me.
1: All to defend Lancey Clancy.
4: This is her leaving the courtroom. And then the media, they're a bunch of dumbasses. They're like, now that you're a celebrity, what do you think? Don't make this bitch a celebrity. Brad Pitt's a celebrity.
1: She looks like
4: Taylor Swift is a celebrity, not some fat bitch that's trying to jury tamper in Plymouth, Massachusetts.
1: Are you sure that's not Greg the Hammer Valentine?
4: Oh my God, you're dead on. If it's not, it's his sister, right?
1: Yeah.
5: What was the point? What were you trying to do?
6: See you.
3: What?
6: John, I don't need no comment. All right, I
1: want
6: to go to my car, guys. I'm done with you.
1: Got my car.
3: God, listen to that
1: I'm
3: accent.
1: Wicked tired.
3: Go to the car.
4: So listen. If you guys be quiet, you're going to tell them they actually call her a celebrity. Listen.
6: Stop! Stop pushing. Hello, you.
7: Hi. Bonnie, as you come here, can you answer any questions
8: to us?
7: Why did you come here?
8: How do you feel you're a celebrity now?
4: I would look at that bitch and go, are you, that's where we're going with this? Not some crazy bitch just trying to tamper the jury? You're calling her a celebrity? Are you that starstruck in life that this bitch is a celebrity? I mean, Brian, like, you would think that, like, you know, they dug up Elvis and he could walk out the courtroom. I mean, look at the camp. Like, people are just, oh my God, we're so pathetic as a society.
1: And we'll be talking more about it when we come back from the break.
4: Well, the trial.
1: That's why everybody's there.
4: Hold on. Yet another. Let me not. Two celebrity mentions. Listen to this.
9: How did you feel when you were arrested?
10: Well, what's your reaction to what the judge had to say?
9: Could you just give us an explanation?
6: There is no explanation. All right, enough, guys.
4: This is, I think, the actual proceeding. And Brian, it's my understanding the state really, really is not.
1: Well, she's facing 20 years.
4: Yeah, yeah, like
1: Lindsay Clancy may walk.
4: Yeah, can you believe it? The person that took a couple pictures of some juror's license plate, they're in for 20 solid. The bitch that killed the three kids, she's just going to go to the psych ward for 5 years. She'll be out with John Hinckley soon.
0: This is the woman who was arrested yesterday at the Clancy trial, and now we have a lot more information. This is 56-year-old Dawn Light. She was arrested yesterday, September 1st, outside of the Plymouth.
4: Is it me that are all people that are associated on the supporting of Lindsay Clancy comes from the disheveled woman that potentially might not be getting any D?
3: Not getting D.
4: Yeah.
0: Courthouse. Her arraignment just...
4: I think if you don't get D long enough, it makes you go crazy.
0: ...ended, and the Commonwealth laid out what happened. So she drove into a restricted area of the parking lot yesterday. It was believed that she was taking photos or videos, so officers approached her via...
4: So, Brian, listen to this, how it went down, okay?
1: I'm listening.
4: And I mean, like, if anybody who knows their rights should say, no, I don't have to give you my phone unless you have a court order or... No. I'm not giving you my phone. Uh-uh.
0: Cole and asked, what are you doing? And she initially said she was waiting to see if Lindsay Clancy would come out. And then they said, well, can we go through your photos and videos? She allowed them to do so. They didn't find it.
4: Brian, strike one, right?
1: Well,
4: They didn't find it until they asked, can we go to your deleted files? And she further said, yes. Wow. Listen.
0: Anything. So then they asked if they could go through her deleted folder. When they did that, they found videos of the Clancy jurors.
4: So, Brian, had she said no and got back in her car, I don't know, they would have had probable cause. Or it would at least have to have gone through to an emergency hearing.
1: Did she do anything more with it, though? How does this get to juror intimidation?
4: I don't know. Listen.
0: So she was arrested. She had her arraignment today. The Commonwealth was asking for a $50,000 bail and also restrictions barring her from coming back to the court grounds or having any communication with jurors or witnesses in this case. The judge did approve those conditions. She has to stay away from Plymouth Courthouse, but she did not do the $50,000 bail. The defense for Dawn Light said that she is a retired registered nurse. She has lived in Sutton, Massachusetts for many, many years. And because she's retired, she wouldn't have the money to pay that bail. So she was released on personal recovery.
4: Brian, you make an interesting point in the fact that, like, if she didn't post it on Instagram or she didn't put it on her Facebook or she didn't
1: publish... Where's the intimidation?
4: She didn't publish it in any way, shape, or form. She just got the data, but she didn't do anything past that, then what's the second part of this, which would be, you know, using this data to intimidate, if indeed it's just, you know, stored on your phone, is that illegal?
1: Well, I think what they're doing preemptively is they're putting her through this so that, you know, they can get through the trial without any intimidation by her and to send a message to everybody else that this will not be tolerated, which, you know, they had to make an example out of her. Clearly, she's nuts and a little bit too into this case. So I don't really have a problem with her being overcharged.
4: Me either.
1: But she should not be convicted of it.
0: Cognizance, and she will have to return on October 15th for her pretrial hearing. A not guilty plea was put in. Let me know your thoughts about the lack of a bail amount for this. The Commonwealth also talked about Judge Sullivan's supplemental order, which prohibits any photographing or filming of jurors and prohibits anyone from...
4: Well, she violated that then, Brian. If the judge had preemptively...
1: No, that's fine. Then she violated a judicial order. Yeah. Okay.
0: Contacting, following, communicating with, harassing, or tampering with them. So
4: that was,
0: in my opinion,
4: is there a big difference, Brian, between violating a judge's order versus, you know, a state statute?
1: Yeah, huge.
4: Okay.
1: Yeah.
0: Would have been some bail amount, but at least there are now orders that will keep her away from the courthouse, and this has been publicized, so hopefully this will keep anyone else from doing
1: that's the whole point.
0: Similar.
1: It's got a chilling effect.
4: Brian, I think that this, Brian, is a lot of window dressing to keep copycats from doing it, saying, wow, the first bitch that tried to do this, they really threw the book at her, and I'm not even going to try to do this. I think a lot of this is a deterrent.
1: Yeah.
8: To protect the sanctity of the judicial system, these jurors, there was a court order by Judge Sullivan in which there was a supplemental order regarding protocol for media coverage of you. Essentially, according to Judge Sullivan and Rule 119.2b, the court prohibits the filming or photographing of any juror at any time, including during court.
4: So that's a judge's order, Brian. That's not a state statute necessarily. That's a judge's right. order. She violated that.
8: Proceedings, court proceedings, and court conducted view. No person shall contact, follow, interview, or communicate in any way with the juror prior to the discharge of the jury or otherwise harass or...
4: It looks like she's falling asleep.
1: She's just taking it all in.
8: Tamper with the juror before, during, or after the view. Although she states that she was looking...
11: All right, so we apologize for that glitchy feed there, but that was our very first...
4: Sorry for the glitchy feed. And then finally this, Lumby, before I go into words, and we come back with three questions Thursday.
12: Nancy supporter, what did I tell you guys? The woman that was accused of tampering with the jury outside of the Lindsey Clancy trial,
4: trial
12: is a Lindsey Clancy supporter. Ooh. So I go back to my original theory from this morning that someone like Dawn Light here would want to cause a mistrial because they believe that they're doing this for Lindsey Clancy.
4: I do believe that.
12: Is that what you were doing, Dawn? Did you know? Did you think about all of that when you were sitting in that restricted parking lot that you weren't supposed to be in, snapping pictures of jurors? Oh, and get this. After she gets caught in the restricted parking lot taking these photos, she tried to delete the photos, but the cops found them in the deleted folder, and she was, in fact, taking photos of jurors. And she tried to say she wanted pictures of Lindsey Clancy.
4: I know somebody was taking some pictures and put them in a delete file and thought that they would never get caught.
1: Oh.
4: And the cops had to find them.
12: Girl.
1: Who's that?
12: You could tell who was Lindsey Clancy from 100 feet away. I mean, the wheelchair would be your first hint.
4: All right. Huh? And then finally, Lummy, I think this is her one or two of these deals? And I think I've pretty much covered it. I think this is just her walking out, just more.
1: Now it's your big time.
11: The state of Massachusetts is handling it very seriously. She faces up to potentially 20 years in prison because of this. She pleaded not guilty. This is her leaving her arraignment earlier this morning.
4: I mean, Brian, is it kind of a joke with regards to facing 20 years in prison?
1: Yeah, she's not going to face 20 years in prison. She's going to get pled down. It'll be trespass. She'll have probation.
4: She'll wear an ankle monitor for 6 weeks.
1: Maybe not even that. Who knows?
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2: It's time for...
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2: Thank you, Macho Man Mike, complete bad for stepping on it. Three Question Thursday, it's where Brian asks me three questions. I think he sometimes tries to really drill down deep and get me uncomfortable, and that's probably the beauty of it in itself, and that I would probably not be prompted to talk about said subject matter had not it not been part of the Three Question Thursday bit, if you will. So, Brian, without further ado, go ahead.
4: If you got to choose exactly how old you lived to, how old would you want to be when you died?
2: 90.
4: 90?
2: Mm-hmm. Oh.
4: Yeah, I think any older than that, it gets to the point of, like, you start burying, like, your kids and stuff,
2: but I'll tell you this, man. Larry Plummer's dad passed away at 88, Mr. Plummer, and his mom, Mrs. Plummer, Dorothy, she's going to be 90 in December, and I got to tell you, she gets up every day at 5 o'clock. She's, in the wintertime, you obviously can't, but she has a flower garden, and she goes out every day, Brian, and, you know, weeds her flowers and works outside for about an hour to an hour and a half. She drives every day. She still drives. She still cooks. She still...
4: That's awesome.
2: You know, she now Larry, you know, Larry mows the lawn and does the edging and all that kind of stuff and takes care of all, you know, things like that. But I mean, Mrs. Plummer at 90
4: does more than you do.
5: She's saying it in that $20.
2: Sadly enough, Brian, I got to take an L when I do, when you get me, and you got, she does. Mrs. Plummer is probably more productive in a day outside of doing a radio pro or some type of content program than me. Yes, and she's the salt of the earth, and I love her like my own. She is such a great woman.
4: She kicks your ass at euchre.
2: No, she's my partner.
4: I know.
2: She's my partner. All right, there you go. I think that's about where every, but you're right, at 90.
4: Yeah, any it's got to go downhill from there, and you don't, you know, when it gets bad, it's got to get bad.
2: I think Dorothy is a far exception. I think most 90-year-olds are bedridden, pooping their pants, not driving, not going and working in their garden. I think and you're right, Brian, you start to become a little bit of a burden on your family.
4: Well, and then, like, you start, like, you got these people that live to 100, and they're like, well, none of my kids are still alive. I mean, it's like, it gets sad. Yeah. Like, their kids die at 70, and, you know, they had them when they were 18, so they've buried their kids, you know, 18 years ago, 12 years ago. That's just sad.
2: The script really flips quickly.
4: Yeah.
2: When you're, like you said, when you're burying your kids, and they didn't die of, like, an accidental car wreck or an overdose, but they died of natural causes. It's time.
4: Yeah.
2: It's time to call Dr. Kevorkian, I think.
5: Yeah. Dr. Dan's mom's, isn't she pretty?
4: Arlene's up 90? There. She's pushing 90.
2: Yeah, and she's very functional, too. She's out driving and going to New Jersey for the summer and what have you. So, yeah, there's some exceptions. All right, moving on. Question two.
4: What are your three favorite interviews that you've done in your career?
2: Richard Marx, Colin Hay, and God, one other. Probably, the guys from Night Ranger.
5: Oh, you didn't like any of the sports guys?
4: O.J. Simpson?
5: Or Brett Favre? Or?
2: Yeah, I liked O.J. and I liked Brett, and you know, and I've had, you know, obviously
5: you had Dennis Rodman on.
2: Yeah, I mean he was a handful, and he was so high that, I mean, just the fact you got Dennis Rodman on is kind of cool. But you know what? I had Joe Rogan on too. So
4: Joe Walsh.
2: Yeah, I had back in '98 Rock. I had him. I would say probably Joe Rogan, Richard Marx,
4: Jelly Roll.
2: No, what an asshole. And he's really getting his right now, is he not?
4: Yeah.
2: He really miscalculated, you know, how quick America will turn on you. I think I'm going to go with that, Brian. I think I'm going to go with Richard Marx, with Colin Hay, And what was the other one?
5: You said Night Ranger.
4: Lisa Lampanelli.
2: No, yeah. There's, you know, Brian, I don't know that I can
5: Chris
2: answer.
5: Chris Rock.
4: I know. This is a tough one. Maybe you think about it and get back to us
2: on
4: it.
2: Yeah, maybe I'll think about
4: it. Maybe Lummy helps you,
2: Lummy,
4: too.
2: Lummy, maybe you give me a list of everybody I've interviewed, you know, over the years. And
6: well,
2: I'll
6: we look at your we look at your email
2: all right.
6: list.
2: Brian, can I take that? Can I take that under advisement?
4: Yeah,
2: and we open up the Thursday program, and it's not part of Three Question Thursday. It's just we're circling back and closing out.
4: Yeah, I'd be interested to see what your list.
2: I'm going to give you the top three, and I'll be able to better research it. Okay.
4: Yeah. All right. You've got Howard on. Yeah.
2: Yeah. That's you
5: the
2: know
5: Rock.
2: What?
4: The Rock. Yeah, wow. Yeah. I mean, when we get through it, I bet, you know, just in getting the list together itself, it's going to be damn impressive.
2: We have the list. The list is unbelievable.
4: All right. Now here comes the real one. All right. And don't lie like you do. I need you to answer this truthfully.
2: Oh, this is going to be, Lummy, I'm just telling you, I feel like I should go to commercials right now because I feel like I'm really getting set up.
4: No, it's not a setup, but I want a truthful answer.
2: By the way, you want me to give you the list of everybody I've had? I mean, I got let me just send you the list. Joe Rogan, Tucker Carlson, Howard Stern, Deion Sanders, Tony Stewart, Larry Bird, Mark Cuban, Brett Favre, Paul Mooney, Dennis Rodman, Roger Stone, Hulk Hogan, The Rock, Chris Rock, John Cena, Kid Rock, Bob Saget, Dana White, Brian Johnson from AC/DC, Mark Wahlberg, Louis C.K., Dan Patrick, Jim Rome, Justin Nunley, Aerosmith, Charlie Murphy, REO Speedwagon, Vince McMahon, Warren Sapp, Dick Buckus, Joe Walsh, Kurt Angle, Tommy Lee, The Big Show, Edge, Christian, Jericho, Brian Kilmeade, Evan Longoria, Vince Russo, Lawrence Taylor, Stormy Daniels, Jesse Dupree, Candlebox, Henry Rollins, Jim Brewer, Anthony Munoz, Tony Dungy, Jeb Bush, Ron Capps, John Morgan, Charlie Crist, Matt Riddle, Shane McMahon, Jimmy Hart, Tony Mandridge, Don Mikowski, Brooke Hogan, Asa Akira. That's
4: and that doesn't even get like. Did you say Rich Franklin? Did you go through all the?
2: No, I didn't.
4: You have so many.
2: We don't have UFC guys.
5: Well, yeah. Boxing, Winky Wright.
4: Yeah,
2: let me. You might want to look at that. You might want to.
5: Well, I mean, like, I mean, that. Yeah, it's.
4: I mean, there's a.
2: Take my list and keep it, but then give me another list of the stuff that I've missed out, so I could add it to my original. Like, list.
4: You had some good ones with the UFC guys.
2: Yeah, I had Sean the Muscle Shark. I had Rich Franklin. I had Tito Ortiz. I had Randy Couture. I had Peter. Paul, was it St. Pierre? George St. Pierre. I had a bunch of them.
4: Yeah. So, all right, we'll get back to that one.
2: Deacon Jones, Lummy. Remember Deacon Jones?
5: Deacon Jones.
2: That's not on there.
4: I feel like I'm at Bubba Gump's now.
2: Okay, I'm sorry.
4: Shrimp scampi, fried shrimp.
2: Shrimp
4: we'll
2: on
4: get
2: the
4: back
2: Barbie.
4: To it. We'll get back
2: Black
4: to it.
2: Black and shrimp. Got the scampi.
4: All right. So this one's the real one. All right. You can only choose one of these two choices. Would you rather be back on 98 Rock, terrestrially in Tampa, or have Mike Calta and Spice Boy in prison? And I knew this is a tough question for you to answer. You can only choose one of those two outcomes.
2: Back on 98 Rock.
4: Yeah?
2: Yeah, because that would put them back in prison.
4: How would that put them back in prison?
2: In their own prison.
4: Oh.
2: It put them in their own prison.
4: Yeah.
2: Yeah. I think I would. I mean, did I answer that correctly?
4: I don't know. That's your call.
2: My personal feeling is
4: that you would rather have what you have now and revenge than add 98 Rock to the mix and not have your revenge. But that's knowing you, and that's the way I thought you would answer it, because I think you would, you know...
2: Well, listen, if I was back on 98 Rock, there would open up so many different possibilities. We would instantaneously be number one in Tampa. And then what does that bring in itself? Endorsements and all kinds of different things. And then if you do that and you do well with iHeart and you win immediately in Tampa, now they roll you out everywhere else because they're all about syndication, less people, more, you know, let one guy doing five affiliates. And I already have been on that. You know, I've already proven that to iHeart that I can have, 16, 18, 20 affiliates. So why wouldn't they do it now?
5: Yeah, wouldn't you also want like their trial to be like televised?
4: Oh, yeah.
5: Everything
4: comes out
5: with it. And it clears your name.
4: Yeah. Yeah, that all comes with it.
2: Oh, yeah, you know what? Now that I'm doing good digitally and I really don't know deep terrestrial, can I switch my answer?
4: Yeah, that's why I figured you'd go with originally.
5: Because it would be like a month long, media would cover, Bubba would be innocent.
2: As long as their trial, if that would have been, Brian, if Cox v. Hogan would have went to trial, because that was what all was going to come out. You know, Cox v. Hogan that got settled is where all the, you know, the fact that Cox housed the tape on their servers, management saw it. It was traded amongst friends and family at Cox. Spice Boy is the one that, you know, sent. And when Spice Boy couldn't use it as collateral and extortion, then gave it to Calta to see what he could do with it. It was not valuable to Spice at that point. He'd been given a pass by the feds, but at that point, Calta could use it to get me fired, and he did.
4: A great philosopher once said, "The best revenge is revenge."
2: No. Spice Boy once said on my show, "The best revenge is served on a cold platter."
4: No, I think he said, "The best revenge is revenge."
2: Oh, did he?
4: Yeah,
5: that was another one.
4: I think that was the quote I was referencing.
2: You know what? It ain't over. That's all I'm gonna say. It ain't over.
4: Don't you feel like the Viet Cong is still fighting?
2: It ain't over till it's over. Like Lenny Kravitz. It ain't over till it's over. It ain't over.
5: It
2: ain't over. It's not. Now, Brian, what would you do if your daughter Ariana went to school? Now, do they do the Pledge of Allegiance in school
4: every day?
2: Okay, all right. So you know what? I can speak to you from a parent that has a child that participates in this.
4: Uh huh.
2: Okay. And what would you do if a person on the school board that your child goes to school in proposed this?
7: Citing the Pledge of Allegiance is not unifying, and requesting it is offensive. I will not support it, and I hope that it does not get brought up again until we can be assured that this country has pledged allegiance to all of its citizens and treats all of us as Americans, which it does not and never has. That's it. So when we have multiple people making complaints about reciting the Pledge of Allegiance, it feels like we have a lot.
2: And have your kids sit down quietly at their desk while the other kids that choose to stand up and pledge an allegiance to our great country, whether you like who's running it or not, you can still say, it's our great country that has made us what we are today. And each one of us and the opportunities that we potentially have may not be able to exist in other conditions in other countries. So don't get caught up in who the president is. Get caught up in the opportunity that we have as a free society for the most part. So let your kids sit down that don't want to participate. But my kid is standing up and paying respects to our country.
7: Lost the plot. Regarding the claim that this is somehow unifying, I just want to remind you that our legislature convened in a special session this summer to take voting representation away from black people. Citing the Pledge of Allegiance.
2: Yeah, and it didn't pass.
4: Pledge of Allegiance is not the problem. And, you know, pick different hills to die on is my suggestion to people like that. You know, that this is not the battle and the way you want to be fighting this. This isn't how you win minds minds.
2: Isn't that somewhat make her look stupid?
4: It makes her look completely stupid and unreasonable.
2: Right.
4: And when you're going to pick your battle, you got to choose your battles wisely. You have so much capital that you can use on certain issues and things. If you're a politician or a school board member or anything in life, you have a limited amount of capital. Like the U.S. with the war in Iran, we have a limited number of long-range missiles and bombs that we can fire. You got to be choosy in how you use those. This ain't it. Okay? Yeah, school-age children saying the Pledge of Allegiance ain't going to change nothing for nobody.
2: That's not the hill to die on.
4: That's not the hill to die on.
2: You can find so much more sexier hills to die on than that. This makes you look stupid.
4: And you're not going to get support. You're going to lose people that might otherwise agree with you on certain issues.
2: Right.
4: Like me. This country isn't perfect. We can always aim to do better.
2: Yeah.
4: But come on, don't pick on the stupid stuff that nobody really cares about.
2: Like I said,
5: that's right.
2: It doesn't matter who our president is. Let's take a bigger look at the fact of the opportunity we have as a free society to be able to travel and come and go unless you've done bad things and you're a felon and some of your rights have been taken away. But for 98% of our country, we can travel freely. We can go see who we want. We can. There's so many freedoms that we have that we take advantage, and we get into these ruts of, you know, of who's the president or who's this. And the bigger picture is we have a pretty damn good country still, and you should be proud of it. A lot of people died for our right to be able to do what we do today. But nobody wants to look at that. Everybody wants to, you know.
5: Well, it's all the negative. You know, look, how did the country form? All the negativity.
2: Yeah.
5: Reparations.
2: Let me go to words. We'll close out with the Lindsey Clancy stuff. There's so much of it. And the majority of what I'm going to play is just bitches being absolutely crazy.
5: Where does Merchkirk stand on this?
2: She's like, she killed her children. She needs to pay the price. She doesn't believe in the death penalty.
5: Oh.
2: She doesn't believe in the death penalty, but she believes that this
4: Which
2: woman...
4: Which is fine.
5: I mean,
4: the death penalty with all the legal costs and everything ends up costing more than just locking them up and throwing away the
2: key. She's not big on the death penalty. I'm sure that if something was egregious enough, she could potentially... But for the most part, she skews on keeping people in prison for the rest of the year, for the rest of their lives with no parole. But in this particular issue, we've talked about it a little bit, and she's like, listen, at the fundamental root of it, she killed her children. She should have to do a crime. She should have to do... prison time for that, and her having had a child, she, you know, suffered through postpartum depression a little bit. She said she went through a few weeks where she was sad and depressed, and she kind of snapped out of it like most responsible women who have real lives and, you know, families to take care of do. 99.99% of the women are able to get through it.
4: So she's not on team Lindsey Clancy?
2: No, not at all, not one bit.
8: The voice of reason has spoken. The Love Sponge. More Bubba the Love Sponge after this.

0: Oh, jeez.
1: Come on.
2: Don't listen to him. We hate him.
3: Oh, man, this sucks.
1: What the?
4: I'd like to move this thing along.
5: The Love Sponge. Back despite overwhelming public disapproval. It's the Bubba the Love Sponge Show.
6: So I asked Brian, this is unbelievable.
7: Like, it is unbelievable.
6: It really is.
7: And I told you, I didn't think it would even...
6: And I find it, like, refreshing. But, you know, Brian's wife, who's a professional and makes a really good living and is a great mother and a great... And, by the way, she's very attractive.
7: She's too hot for me.
6: I was trying to be able to say that in a classy type way, but
7: I'll
6: I will
7: be
6: tell
7: honest
6: you,
7: about it.
6: She's very attractive.
7: I'll be honest.
6: Brian's wife is very attractive. I'm not trying to get creepy, but... Please take that as a compliment and not me trying to be creepy. But she's a very attractive woman.
7: Just don't grab her ass and we're fine.
6: And she's equally astute and smart, which makes her even more attractive. And I said, like, Brian, how does your wife feel about this Lindsey Clancy deal? He's like, I don't think she even cares about it. So not only does she not even care about it, she's never even heard of it.
7: Nope.
6: She has no idea what we're talking about.
7: Nope. I said, are you familiar with the Clancy trial? And her response was, I am not.
6: So, Brian, let me ask you a question. What happens now? They're deadlocked. They came back again yesterday. We're deadlocked. And then the Your Honor, the judge read what they call a dynamite. It's called the dynamite proceeding or something like that. And it's where the judge just absolutely is borderline begging for you to please, you know, give us a non deadlocked, you know, non, you know, hung, you know. So you know that if it's deadlocked, you know, Brian, at this point, there's a couple of those chicks that are absolutely just holding firm on she didn't do it or the lesser of the crimes. I mean, there's no other way to score this, right? As a lawyer, if you are representing either side and them being deadlocked and at an impasse now, there's no other way there is, right? And there's a couple holdouts that are not budging.
7: Yeah.
6: And so I think the judge read the jury this yesterday.
8: Wednesday afternoon, Judge William Sullivan read jurors what's known as a dynamite charge, a last resort jury instruction to try to get to a verdict.
9: There is no reason to suppose that the case will ever be submitted to 12 persons more intelligent, more impartial, or more competent to decide it.
8: You may recognize that script from the first Karen Reed
6: trial. So that being said, what happens, Brian, if they just can't come to a compromise, then it gets hung?
7: Yep.
6: Now, does the state regroup and maybe I'll say the
7: first, they're gonna absolutely recharge her
6: and say 100%. Oh no, but do they maybe go for the lesser, because I think the hang up now is the first degree murder?
7: Well, no, that includes lesser charges. I mean, that, you know, if they're seeking first degree murder, then lesser charges I imagine are included in there.
6: But the lesser charges only the first degree murder charge requires a jury trial. Everything else can be done as a bench trial. And so if they threw that out, now it goes to the judge. But I think, you know.
7: Well, did she waive her right to a jury trial?
6: No. But in the state of Massachusetts, it's only a jury trial if it's First Amendment. I mean, I'm sorry, if it's first degree.
7: Yeah, so although the indictment is for first degree murder, the judge has instructed jurors that they may also consider lesser offenses of second degree or manslaughter.
6: Right.
7: But since
6: first degree was presented, that means you needed to have a convene of a jury. It's my understanding, because they said I saw a news deal saying had they not charged her with first degree murder, then it would not have been a jury trial; it would have been a bench trial.
7: Yeah, I guess so. But anyway, yeah, there's no plea been offered. So
6: I mean, does the state say, hey, listen, we got a chance with a judge? This has so much crazy bitch support that we'll never be able to find a jury that consists of 9 women and 3 men to ever charge this woman in this community. We got stuff like this happening.
10: Hey, so the reason that I know that the system failed Lindsey Clancy is because when I gave birth to my son, the first day that he was born, I told my OBGYN, I don't like him and I want to leave him here at the hospital. And she looked at me and said, oh, that's normal and let me go home. And then 4 days later, I went back to the hospital and said, hi, I think I want to myself because I something's wrong. And they said, sorry, you have to wait until you're 2 weeks postpartum before we can put you on medication. And they let me go home. And then I struggled for 6 months in silence with ideation, because my OBGYN essentially told me that first day when I was struggling that they did not believe me and they would not take care of me. So I know for a fact that that system failed her because it failed me and millions of other.
6: What this trial has done is to bring out all the crazy bitches.
7: Yeah.
6: Finally, the crazy bitches have something to grasp onto and to rally behind.
0: Hi, my name is Kellen. I'm an ER nurse. And
6: no wedding band, by the way.
7: No wedding band.
0: If you think that...
6: If there's a woman that's this hot and she don't have a man that's throwing her to D, something's wrong.
7: She's an ER nurse with those nails, though? That doesn't make a
0: Lindsay
7: lot of sense.
0: Lindsay Clancy, her kids. I just think you're an idiot. Like, I can't be the only one that sees videos where girls are like, the reason I can't get behind you is... I'm like... Are you, because you're out of your mind? Is that the reason? What are you talking about? There was not a shred of physical evidence that she did it. Not to mention...
6: By the way, she admitted to doing it, and that's not true.
0: But he was having an affair. He was out in Costa Rica with this new old lady. Like, I can't even watch the videos that think that she did it. Because I'm like, you have a room temperature IQ. Am I the only one who's like, it's mind-numbing that anyone would think she did it? If you've watched,
7: she didn't make a single point.
6: I mean...
7: There's no point, so that's the problem. There's no physical evidence. Well, she admitted to it, and they have physical evidence. Didn't they hold up the thing that she choked them out with?
6: Yes, the ligatures, the exercise band.
7: Right, and then how did she explain jumping out the window and breaking her back?
6: And they say he threw her out.
1: Yeah, he threw her out.
7: Oh, okay.
6: Again, this is the first time
7: but
6: in our lifetime.
7: She never said that.
6: This is the first time in our lifetime that the crazy bitches have something to rally on.
1: And I don't think her husband was having an affair.
6: I think he might have been.
1: No, then he better matter. After.
7: But, yeah, you know. I think it was somebody after. That's the other thing I was going to question is I don't think he was. He may have, like, after she killed the kids.
6: We'll see you tomorrow.
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1: In a minute, give me a sec. I got to write one thing down here. Hold on. All right. Today, officially Thursday.
5: It's officially Thursday.
1: It's officially Thursday, and it's officially Brian the Babyface Matroni's day after pulling a two-day gimmick Wednesday, Thursday. Welcome, Thursday, September 3rd, 2026, the Bubba the Love Sponge Show, originating from just outside of Tampa, Florida, in our new Klim Compound Studios. So, just, I haven't had a chance, you know what, maybe I messed up, and if I did, I apologize.
5: Okay, good. I was hoping this might be coming, because...
6: Jeff Coy, $20, no, and Uncle Rocky, $10.
1: Because I've been, you know, when you were on the air Wednesday, Thursday, first of all, I did not... listen to 1 second of it because I didn't want to, and I did do no, not because I didn't want to, because I'm not interested in how it sounds. I just didn't want to pick it apart, or you know, it should show you my faith in you and the fact that I didn't have to monitor it, because I knew you got it, you had it, I knew that you were gonna be okay. And so that being said, Gary Cantrell, I mean, you don't appreciate Gary Cantrell until you're on the other side of this show, like maybe a listener or a fan or just a casual, you know, whatever. Even just somebody just scrolling through their X or Facebook or whatever, Gary Cantrell comes up with these brilliant shorts, and they can pretty much get you, if you just watch all the shorts, it pretty much gives you the high spots. You can cut through all the 3 hours of clutter and just listen to the shorts, and it completely lays out the high spots of the show. So,
5: Gary, we salute your shorts.
1: We do. We salute your shorts. And so I watched the shorts of the show and thought, from what I could see, Brian did a great job. Now you're here. I've been catching up all week. I wonder if I messed up, because I genuinely thought you did a great job, and I should have probably have reached out to you and told you that. But I think that you're not that kind of guy that needs glad-handed. You probably are pretty confident in your skill set, and knowing not hearing from me probably would be

0: you know, you being smart and being able to navigate through those waters, realize that not hearing from me means you did good. But did I mess up by not? Well, you know what? I'm going to tell you this. I'm going to tell you right now. Thank you.
1: Thank you for what you did.
0: This is probably something that should have came down Friday afternoon, but thank you for what you did. And by all accounts, except for Dan, you nailed it.
1: Well, I mean, if I was worried about what Dan was thinking was good radio, then I've got problems of my own. But I appreciate you thanking me. I was a little bit like, wow, Bubba didn't text me thank you, didn't say, hey, you know, good job.
0: I hear, so I'm like,
1: I'll listen on Monday. I'm sure he's going to, because I was interested to hear your feedback. And instead on Monday, I got, what a great job Gary Cantrell does with the shorts, and that you didn't listen to a minute of the show. And I was like, okay.
0: Well, see, and so that's where I sit today, and the fact that I think I kind of messed up, maybe somewhat disrespected you, because I should have let it be known, because from the shorts that I saw and the feedback and the comments, I mean, I went to, you know, various different places and looked at people's opinions, and I think, with the exception of Dr. Dan, who really does have a dog in the fight, not to be, you know, overly complimentary for you, everybody enjoyed it. It was a different dynamic, and I, as the owner of this whole, you know, this whole shoot and match, think you did a wonderful job, and I wanted to thank you. And I'm sorry that this thank you, you know, is today and should have been on Friday, because I really did feel that way.
1: Or Thursday or Wednesday. But yeah, no, it's perfectly fine. I want to thank Lummy and Gene and Macho Man for their help as well. It takes a village. And it was. Look, I'll tell you this. I have a new respect for what you do. It ain't easy getting back there and being like, okay, we got to make these next 4 hours interesting. You know, you get some curveballs thrown your way.
0: Technical stuff.
1: Well, no. Gene coming in 10 minutes late the very first day.
0: Oh, man. I did not even know that.
1: And then he comes in and he goes into a segment that I'd like to get into the minutiae
0: of the stuff that you got into, because I'd love to, you know, you're really a good barometer as to, you have a good feeling as to what it takes to sit in my spot.
1: Yeah, so I had kind of programmed out certain segments. Like, I was like, okay, in this segment we're going to do this, in this segment we're going to do this. We're going to have, you know, 25 Cent was one of the callers in one of them. And
0: did Jabberjaw?
1: Well, that was the thing. She wasn't feeling well. She canceled on me at like 9:30 the night before. So that was a curveball.
0: I would like to. You know what? If you do have a contact, I'd love to catch up with her, you know, on another time, if she would like that.
1: I'll give Lummy her number and have him reach out to her. So that one fell through for Thursday. And then, I was kind of planning on, you know, if that were to fall through. So I had ChatGPT'd a game, whether or not a quote was Trump or Biden. But I had specifically asked ChatGPT, because I paid for the premium, to have a corresponding video clip with each quote. So and this is my fault, I only checked the first three, and the first three had a corresponding video clip, and then the next nine
0: didn't.
1: So ChatGPT sucks
0: so
1: as a producer.
0: You weren't prepared for the other nine that you didn't you thought you had.
1: Right. So then when I found out Jabberjaw was not going to be able to do the interview, I'm like, okay, I'll fill that segment with the Trump or Biden quote game.
0: Which would have been fun and funny
1: with Gene. Matt, and I had a funny picture of him to hold up. And
0: we
1: everything.
0: Might want to steal that if it's okay with you.
1: Yeah, yeah. So I come in at like 5:15. I start trying to pull up all the audio clips, and I get the first two pulled up, and then I realize that none of the other clips are actually connected. And that ChatGPT told me they had a clip, but it was just a written transcript.
0: And you'll probably now, as much as you give me a hard time, all the boxes I have to have in order to have things ready for a potential curveball or a technical issue or a no-show. I think you will probably, maybe you didn't, but you have to have a lot of boxes and windows open on the fly, ready to go. A lot of people I catch a lot of crap for that. Did you find yourself having to have, you know, a lot of windows open, if you will? Like, yeah. I get people give me crap for it, but they don't sit here knowing how to execute the format.
1: So what I did, and you know, obviously is I'm a 2-dayer versus a 40-year. I would have enough boxes for the segment that I was going to do, and then like one or two extra in case things went sideways or we got through something super quick. And then for the next segment during that next break, I would pull up my next set of boxes and everything. So I would try to not have so much up that I couldn't, you know, that it became unruly to manage, but enough up that I would be able to get through it plus a little extra.
0: Right.
1: For each segment that we were doing.
0: I should almost make everybody have to sit back here and host a show one time or another just so that everybody has an appreciation for the amount of balls you have to keep in the air, all the balls you got to jiggle, how you move forward, how you try to stay on time, how do you try to stay funny, how do you try to stay topical, how do you try to stay engaged with your you have a different dynamic than Gene's got a different dynamic than Dan, you got a different dynamic than Jay, everybody's got different the personalities, and then you got Lummy over there. You know, he's like Norm from Cheers.
1: He's the Rock.
2: I'm Norm.
0: No, Norm. Hold on now. Arguably, if people were to, you know, go back and reminisce over the old Cheers episode, who was the glue that kept it all together? Now you had Shelley Winters and you had, you know, Ted Danson and you had, you know, all these
1: Rhea Perlman.
0: You had all these big stars.
1: Kelsey Grammer.
0: But who would probably
1: Kirstie Alley.
0: Yeah, I mean huge stars. But I mean, who was the guy that was there every at the end of the bar, just like clock? Norm.
1: Yep. Norm.
2: So, Norm.
0: Lemmy, you're the Norm.
2: I'm Norm.
0: Norm was a star.
1: Yeah. Heavy drinker.
0: Heavy drinker.
2: Okay, Norm. Norm's here.
0: Man, we're getting you're more Norm than we even thought, my That's friend. Right. So anyway, Brian, I would like to take this opportunity to say that I really should have. I mean, I had literally, Lemmy, I had like, I wasn't even on vacation. I had like, okay, at 5:45, you got to be here in the morning. And then,
1: what?
0: Yes. What do you have?
1: Who has plans at 5:45 a.m.?
2: Warsaw football team, man.
0: Wednesday was the only day I got to sleep in. Wednesday was the only day I slept in. Thursday, I was at the early morning practice at 5:45. Friday, I was at the inspirational talk that the coach gives before school and before the team. That's where all the alumni are. You know, they show up there too.
1: Wait, it was homecoming already?
0: No, it was alumni night.
1: Oh,
0: and so
1: isn't homecoming alumni?
0: Yeah, but I don't go to homecoming. I just go to alumni.
2: It was the Bubba night, right?
0: So no, that's not the Bubba night. So then Thursday. What did I have Thursday? Okay, Thursday morning I had football practice. Friday morning I had football practice. And then Saturday morning, Larry's grandkids were coming over at 9 because I had to be out of there by 10:30 to hit my flight.
1: I don't want to clown you, but you spent your entire vacation at high school football practices?
0: I was at high school football practice. I was at the Warsaw High School football field doing football type stuff, either observing the game on Friday or watching practice on Thursday or the inspirational coach's motivational speech on Friday morning. I was there three times.
1: And what's Merch Creek doing during all this?
0: Staying with Larry's wife, Mary Lou.
1: Oh, so you guys stayed at the plumbers?
0: Yeah, we stayed at the plumbers.
2: Okay. Right.
0: They went and got their hair done one day, and they did some shopping. What's that, Lummy? I'm sorry.
2: I said, I applaud you. You know, Babyface, he wasn't a high school athlete, so he doesn't understand.
0: Well, it's has nothing to do with me being an athlete. It's just has. Here's the thing. I really, really, really like the coach. He's been here now 10 years. He's turned the program around. I think they're the fourth rated team in 5A. They made it to the state finals 2 years ago. You don't understand. Warsaw, Indiana never had a reputation for being a football school ever. Now, yes, I was part of the 9-1 team that should have. That's before they would hand select people who was part of the state tournament. Now everybody, you know, is part of the state tournament. But
1: Warsaw's number 6
0: in 5A.
1: Yeah.
0: So they knocked off a 6A school this past Friday. Man, these guys look like the Cleveland Browns. They had all white jerseys with purple helmets, and I think the only white guy on the team was the quarterback. Oof. And they had just one dude that played nose guard. I bet you, Brian, I'm not exaggerating. He was African American dude. He looked like Gilbert Brown, or he was. I think his number was 98. I don't know. He had to be at least 6'5", 400 pounds. I mean, he was the biggest. He was the biggest offensive or defensive lineman I've ever seen. You know, I've heard of other high school kids having that type of size, but I've never seen it. You're in real life. But he got tired out, and our little Warsaw white boys would just keep smashing it and double teaming him. The fullback, Lummy, Warsaw ran the ball. Guess how many times they passed?
1: 8.
0: 0.
1: Wow, that's not an offense.
0: What do you mean it's not an offense? Can't stop it. They had 510 yards rushing.
1: That's a gimmick.
0: The fullback alone, right up the two-hole, Lummy, had 242 yards, the fullback.
2: Ooh, what happened to that Gilbert Brown guy?
0: Well, the Bruins, the Fort Wayne Bruins, they started putting 8-9 guys in the box, and Warsaw still would just straight ahead, blow them out.
1: 8-9 guys in the box. Oh, my God, that's so hot.
0: They had just one guy, though. This is pretty... Brian, think about this. This is a pretty good recruit. The team we played, the Bruins, Fort Wayne Bruins, they had a defensive end that's a D1 Michigan recruit. That's pretty.
1: Yeah, that's.
0: I mean, that's a good. Well, other than the coach, didn't Sherman whatever the hell get fired? Sherwood whatever the hell.
1: Yeah, Shimon, whatever his name was.
0: Yeah, for being inappropriate with secretaries or something like that.
1: Yeah, and then allegedly went over and broke into her house, but that got dismissed.
0: So anyway, Brian, I should have much earlier than today contacted you in some way, shape, or form, let you know how much I appreciated you, how I think it's a very viable option moving forward if you'd like to do it. I don't know, did you like it? Did you have fun, or was it kind of more of a pain in the ass, maybe made you nervous, you didn't quite enjoy it?
1: You know, and I said this to Lummy coming out of the first segment, the very first day, it's kind of like when you borrow somebody else's car, like a friend's car or something nice that a friend has, you're worried about how you treat it, right? Like, you want to give it back to them in better condition than you got it. And that pressure I did not like. It's your show, it's your livelihood, it's all of that. So that would be the one thing I think that... that got to me a little bit.
0: Well, I think that's something that you shouldn't even have to worry about.
1: But like, it is. I mean, this is it's major. That, you know, imagine if I put you in charge of my business for 2 days.
0: Well,
1: I mean, I'm just saying, like, you know,
0: I wouldn't even know where to begin.
1: Well, that's part of it, but
0: your business also has a wrinkle to it that you don't even participate in, and that is the family law side of it. Or are you just talking about I'm only a personal injury guy?
1: Well, I'm just saying, like, just coming into somebody else's, you know, desk, business, you, and taking over.
0: Brian, I can't think of anything in the world. I mean, it had to be a catastrophic, you know, Cat 9 hurricane in order for me to come in and try to take over your spot. Would I go sit behind your bed desk? Would I log onto your computer? Do I get a hold of one of the paralegals and ask how the cases are going? Do I get, like, I don't even know what to, like,
1: I mean, it is a drastic difference. It's like, yeah, we couldn't stand in for Dan, you know, and right, do surgery. And
0: the next thing you know, you're putting a set of boobs in, you have no idea what we're doing, right?
1: Yeah.
0: Hey, man, now you're the anesthesiologist, right?
1: Yeah. Bigger. They need to go bigger. I need more CCs. I've been in Dan's office enough. I know how this works.
0: I would be with a nurse. Hey, what blade does Dan use for that initial cut? And can you show me where he cuts? Can you kind of give me an idea what I got going on?
1: You just draw a line and I'll stay in it.
0: Right. And listen, anesthesiologist, keep her deep. Keep her snowed. I don't know how long this is going to take. I don't know, Lummy, Brian, I think if I was in charge of your deal for 2 days, I'd walk in there and I'd try to figure out who the paralegal or who third in charge is around there and be like, okay, so I'm here for Brian for the next 2 days. First of all, cancel all Zoom meeting. I mean, all anything that had to do with being in front of Your Honor or a judge or a ruling, cancel that. I can't do that. I don't have any idea.
1: Well, legally you can't.
0: Legally
1: you can't do any of this.
0: I can't do. Yeah, legally, you know what I can do is, can you tell me where your toilets are? I can clean those. I can maybe pick up some leaves in the parking lot. Make sure the trash is taken out. I can probably, you guys got some hardwood floors. I could probably mop those and keep the kitchen clean. Make sure the ice cube. You guys probably got automatic ice cube dispenser. You know what? I'm just going to go down to Gina's office and ask her if she needs a car detailed or anything like that. Something I can do.
1: But seriously though, it was tiring. I will say that. Now I think part of it was I did have to get up earlier than even usual, so that was a part of it. And then the pressure of it. Like I even asked Lummy. I was like, Lummy, call me at 5 a.m. to make sure that I'm up as a backup alarm, because I wanted to get in here early. And it was just that, you know, that stress sleep the first night was tough. With just again the pressure of knowing that this is your livelihood, this is your world, and you're giving me the keys to the car, well, so to
0: here,
1: speak.
0: And a lot of people don't realize, like, when I get done out of here at 10. And then, like, on Tuesdays, I got Pete, and we usually record till, like, 1:32. And then another day, I got a Break It Down segment, and I take that till about 11:30 or 12. You know, and so most days I'm out of here by, like, 12. But when I get done from here, because you have to be on such a live high wire, and, you know, in the on factor of being on, you know, like if you're sitting at your desk and you're lawyer and you're just looking up some case law or you're going through the file, you know, you're not at your, the attentive level that you have to be at isn't the same as if you were doing closing remarks for a $5 million, you know, high spot jury gimmick. You know, the preparation needed for that. And how you have to be just very calculated. You're on. You can't mess up. If you mess up in front of the jury, there's no take backs. So this is like a 4.5-5 hour live wire. And by 1 or 2 o'clock, I'm done. Like I'm usually fairly wrapped up for the day. I've got all my talking. You know, I'm done. And did you find out that as much talking that you have to do back here as the host, that it kind of, you kind of get talked out and you really don't want to talk the rest of the day?
1: Yeah, I was tired. I think I left on Wednesday. I left the office at 3. So I went in, I got back to the office around 10:30, put in about 4.5 hours of work there. And then I was like, I'm done at that point. I was a little fried. So I went home, rested. And then Thursday was a better day because I think there was a little less pressure and stress of having gotten through it.
0: Yeah.
1: I'll also say this, you know, initially for me, running the board, and you know, because I had only done that for 5 minutes.
0: Yeah, one
1: and,
0: break,
1: and you know, trying to get that
0: one segment that we made fun of you on.
1: Then going to the phones, and then having to be ready to dump somebody if they like they're and looking at the screen and try. You know, there's a lot of moving parts and pieces. So yeah, from that standpoint, it was a little bit more than I had anticipated. But I think by the end of it, by Thursday, I was, you know, I had a level of comfortability with it.
0: Yeah, and just think about it, if you did it, like, honest to God,
1: for 40 years.
0: Well, I mean, just even if you did it for 2 weeks, how more proficient you would be in it, and you'd have, you know, just different skill sets that you developed and things like that over 2 weeks. So, you know, if after one particular segment of you running the board, for you to come in and, you know, really do as good a job as you did is a testament to, one, how quick you can learn, and two, you know, I really think you could do this for a living. I really do.
1: Well, thank you, and even though you didn't listen and you have no clue how I did, I do appreciate the feedback.
0: Hold on, I watched every short. I watched the 49er guy.
1: But that would be like watching a player's top 10 and being like, oh my God, he's the greatest baseball player ever. Yeah, like, there's you know, 3.5 hours, 4 hours, 3 hours and 40 minutes that you didn't see that weren't in 1 minute shorts.
0: Yeah, but you know, just watching the 1 minute shorts, I could tell that you could keep things moving around. You could stay on topic. You could hit a high spot. You used your co-hosts. You were good on, you know, the technical aspect of it.
1: Well, I stayed on topic. time except for one segment, and Mach got on me about it, but I knew that Gene was, he was in the middle of an amazing story about
0: a genism.
1: No, it was in a great story about the time you two got into a fight in a hotel room.
2: Had to hire
1: somebody to patch the drywall holes that you guys made.
2: They were in their underwear.
1: And that you Bubba splashed him from one queen bed to the other.
0: I did.
1: You took him pillar to post.
0: I whipped his ass, too. I mean, I'm just telling you. He'll even tell you. Like, I whipped.
1: Yeah, he said you got, he's like, listen, he knows how to wrestle. And once he got me and he got his weight on me, there wasn't much I could do.
0: When we were swinging, I knew that, man, I can't sit here and swing at this guy, so I'm taking him down. Well, we had a couple body shots, he hit me a couple times in the shoulder, a couple times in the body. Like we were fighting.
1: The splooge was flying everywhere.
0: And I finally was like, I got to take this guy to the ground. And when I took him to the ground, we kind of got into the drywall a little bit, and we actually had to hire. We had to get a hold of one of the racers whose dad was a drywaller.
1: Oh, see, he said you guys found the maintenance guy at the hotel and just threw him a couple $100 and said, fix it.
0: I don't remember. It could have been that way, but I thought we called a guy. I thought we called the maintenance guy. I don't know.
2: We weren't sure if it was the Asian.
0: I know Lasker took care of it, but I don't know necessarily. Know who did it. Well, it could have been the maintenance guy.
1: He said you found out how mad he was the next week when you showed up to the racetrack and he didn't show up with your car. Yeah.
0: Oh, that's a true story.
1: Yep.
0: I showed up at East Bay and he's there, you know, the trailer is there with the truck, but they haven't unloaded the cars yet. So I pull in, the back gate goes down, and they always had my car was loaded in the front and his was in the back. That's just the way they did it. And so they pull out his car. I'm like, okay, well, my car is going to, but usually when they pulled out his car, they had to move it to the side a little bit to get mine out. Well, they just left it right behind the gate. So I go to Jimmy Dials. I go, when you guys unload my car? And he goes, oh, you need to talk to Gene about that. I go, what do you mean I need to talk to Gene about that? I've been racing for you guys for 3 years. You guys always unload my car. Like, do I got to do it? Oh, no, there ain't no car to unload, Bubba. What do you mean? Yeah, go up there and talk to Gene. Lasker, listen, you thought you're all big and tough? Whipping my ass up there. I think it was in Jacksonville.
2: It was.
0: Yeah. I think it was in Jacksonville in that fight. We also got another fight in Indy one time.
1: Well, we heard about Jack. You putting the Jack in Jacksonville.
0: Yeah.
1: Gene gave us all those stories, too.
0: Did he tell you about how he's going to kill the woman's child?
1: No, he told me about how you would VIP right into the front of the Asian massage
2: and
1: parlor.
2: Everybody a
1: and
2: massage.
1: Bought everybody Asian massage with happy ending. And he said that you would go to the one in Hartford in Connecticut that you had one that you'd go there.
0: We had one there and we had one in Jacksonville.
1: And he said you had like a frequent thing card and
2: no, I didn't punch
0: have a
2: card.
0: I didn't have a frequent thing card, but they knew who I was.
1: He said, "Oh, Mr. Bubba."
0: So well, I can't. So at the Jacksonville one, the night that we got into our wrestling match and the drywall was caved in, I was dating a chick who had a mixed child. She had a child with an NBA guy. But they were no longer together. The NBA guy kind of abandoned the kid and didn't want anything to do with the kid.
1: Sean Kemp?
0: No, that would be, and not Scott Skiles either. Scott Skiles supposedly has 6 kids. Actually, I know one of Scott Skiles' baby mamas. Yeah, her name's Wendy. She's really good. She's really cool. So anyway.
1: Cool story, bro.
0: So listen, this girl I'm seeing has a mixed kid. Best kid ever, like well behaved.
3: You know, for a little mulatto,
0: she
3: wasn't too bad, Lummy.
2: Was he tall?
3: You know, he was potty trained. He was 12.
0: I think he was five.
2: Oh,
0: I think he was 5. So he was fully functional.
2: Do you look him up to see how he's doing?
0: He graduated from Florida State.
2: Oh,
0: and oddly enough, I think he lives in Tampa.
2: Oh,
0: a little bit that I've kept up with him. I haven't talked to his mom in 20 years, so.
3: Hey, kid, I used to blast your mom. Can I be your stepdad?
0: So,
3: kind of am.
0: Lasker goes, I got to really be careful what I said. He goes, hey, and we're going to the track. Now, Jacksonville Raceway Park was the absolute epitome of white trash. I mean, Jacksonville is, you know, it has its...
1: It's the catch can for everything that falls out of Georgia.
0: It is. You're exactly right. It's the septic tank for Georgia.
1: Yeah.
0: What What crap does it make it in Georgia? Or a lot of times, Brian, Jacksonville is the stopping place for people up north that are running away from something. You know, like,
1: yeah, it's the first stop, and yeah. when you end up in the Keys, like, ultimately.
0: Man, I'm in Florida. I might as well just stay here. And we took a pee break here in Jacksonville. We're officially in Florida. We're only 10 miles from the state line. Hell, it seems as good as anything right here. Prices are cheap. You know, this kid at Jacksonville Raceway Park, they just, no black people went to the races. Black people just don't like, maybe racing is a little more diversified nowadays. I don't think it really is. I don't think Bubba Wallace brought the influx of African-American eyeballs to NASCAR.
1: Jordan, his team?
0: Yeah, but Michael Jordan is such an elite team that I don't know necessarily that it brought a lot of extra black eyeballs to it. I think he's just so good, has done so well at it, that he's just popular throughout. Like, NASCAR the whiteness of NASCAR has truly embraced Michael Jordan. And Michael Jordan, who doesn't really fail at much other than baseball, he is a very successful man for a reason. And he came into NASCAR and he showed the white boys how to do it. So that being said, there's no black people.
1: 2% of the NASCAR audience is estimated to be black.
0: There you go. Now, by major sports sanctioning body percentages, that's not good, Brian.
2: Well, I looked it up, and it looks like before Jordan joined NASCAR, the percentage was under 1%.
0: All right, so he's brought a couple
1: points.
0: Doubled.
1: He's doubled.
0: That's great.
1: The crowd.
0: So they've gone from 1,000 to 2,000. So great. I don't know if that equates to any ticket sales or not. So listen to this. So no black people ever go to Jacksonville Raceway Park. It was the epitome of white trash. And so this kid was 5, and he was African American. He was half African American, but he just looked like Rick Fox. Let me, like, real, oh, okay. like a caramel color, yeah. Like, whatever. He was a good looking kid, and so good kid too. So he goes,
1: could have passed for Indian.
0: So he wants to. Our entire team is going down to the pool. We stayed at like one of those Howard Johnsons, and Brian, they always had the pool right outside the room. Like you could literally walk out your room and there's the pool.
2: Yeah,
0: and
2: Hojo.
0: Yeah, yeah. Well, yeah, Hojo, Red Roof Inn. We always stayed at those, those
1: the classy joints.
0: Yeah, exactly. So the crew, Hillbilly and Caveman and Nella and Jimmy Dials, they decide to go swimming. Now, we had a race in Brunswick, Georgia the night before. And we raced in Brunswick, Georgia on Friday, and then we went down to Jacksonville Friday night, got the room, we're going to spend the night there and race in Jacksonville on Saturday. So it's like midnight on Friday. We pull in there, get our rooms, and the guys are like, man, swimming pool is still open. We're going to go swimming. And they got some, like a 12-pack of beer or cake, like, whatever. Well, I had this chick that I was dating, hot, absolutely hot.
2: Yeah, and you had to get rid of the kids.
0: She was like, listen, can I bring my son?
2: Oh.
1: What's this 5-year-old doing up at midnight at the Red Roof Inn?
0: Yeah, I'm just saying. She knew she knew I was coming to town, so yeah. She was being a good girlfriend and meeting me there. And then
3: was Casey Anthony, something like that.
0: We got two beds. We got two beds so that him and her could sleep in one bed and I would sleep in the other. Now,
3: this is the bed we're banging in, though. You got to sleep in the wet spot, honey.
0: Banging, was really at the top of my mind, but I got the kid there. So Lasker comes to me. Now, he's literally his door's like adjoining to mine. And he goes, unlock your adjoining door. So I unlock it. Now it's me and the girl. And the boy, her son, has already brought his swim trunks, and he's down with the guys swimming. They're throwing the beach ball and playing Marco Polo and all this kind of deal.
1: Gene asks, which half of you can swim and which half of you can't?
0: So Gene goes, I got to be careful how I say this. He goes, hey, how about the boys drown the kid?
1: What?
0: I go, what? He goes, everybody know black people can't swim. So it could just be an accident. Next thing you know, now you're living your life not having to have a tag along. And let me ask you a question. You think we can go to the racetrack tomorrow night with that kid? And I'm going, well, I don't think there should be a problem. He's a good kid. And, he's just going to stay on top of the hall and watch the races with his mom. Yeah, but we're going to be the only team that's got a black guy up in there. Everybody's going to be talking about it. I go, Gene, he's like, he's only half black. Like, he looks white. He looks like a white guy with a good tan. Nah, he's a He's a. I can't even get into what Gene was saying.
1: What a good friend, though, that he was willing to kill a kid so for you so you could have better time with his
0: mom. He goes, listen, this is, I go, Gene.
2: Great Gene, friend.
0: I said, Gene, I've never told this story just for fear of, I don't know how I could tell it, but since Gene kind of opened the door up with.
1: Oh, Gene let it rip.
0: Yeah, so he go. He didn't tell this story though.
1: Yep. Oh, no, he left this out of the fight and the Jay Shacks.
0: So I'm over to his side because I didn't want her. She can't hear this. You know, the guy who owns your race car wants to drown my son under the guise that, you know, black people can't swim and everybody knows it. So I go, Gene, you can listen. You're gonna be up here banging his mom, right? And I go, well, I mean, and the boys are in charge of watching him, right? Yeah. Well, everybody knows a black kids can't swim. Well, next thing you know, I'll just start hooping and hollering. We'll hold them under. And next thing you know, it's an accident. I'm with Gene. Gene, think about what you're saying. Oh, I thought about it. Trust me. And I had to call it off.
1: You called off the hit?
0: I'm like, Gene. So then that ruined. I couldn't hook up with his mom while he was swimming. I had to go poolside to make sure Gene didn't have him killed. So I didn't even get a chance to do anything with his hot mom because I was scared that Gene wouldn't take no for an answer. Next thing you know, I'm in there blasting. He's like, oh my God, we got an accident. The kid drowned. Everybody knows black kids can't swim. Hillbilly, what'd you see? I don't know. K-Man, what did you see? I don't know. The kid went under. I couldn't save him. Nilla, what'd you see? I don't know. I'm on pain pills. Nilla was addicted to pain pills.
2: Oh.
0: Every time we go to a town, he would try to track down pain pills. So he'd take the car into the shadiest part of town to try to buy, you know. And back then, you didn't have to worry about them getting stepped on by Finney. So, yeah, that's my story. Yeah,
1: I love that all the stories are coming out now. Finally, Lummy. Nilla's a pill head. Lean, that's right. Gene's trying to murder kids.
0: Bubba, it's crazy.
1: Bubba's at Jay Shacks in every single city they go to.
2: We're still banging
0: with VIP cards.
1: Yeah. With VIP cards.
0: Like I got the Subway Punch, you know, your fifth foot long's free card.
1: Gene and Bubba are having wrestling fights until they wear each other out and they have to tap out.
2: The Bubba Splash actually works.
0: Yeah, it does. Anyway, listen, so I'm not late. Let me go into words. Ray's got beat last night. I am not feeling it. Brian thinks I think he's on the other end of the spectrum. The Rays are 3.5 games up on the Yankees. Talking a little bit of Major League Baseball right now. 3.5 games left. They got a 4-game series that they end the season with. Four at the Yankees. Is it three at the Yankees?
1: Four at the Yankees. One's a doubleheader.
0: Four at the Yankees. Three at the Phillies. That's tough. We choked last night against the Mets?
1: Yeah.
0: And we choked against the Mets. We've lost two now in a row.
1: No,
2: we didn't lose two.
1: We lost one.
0: All right. And we got
1: four-game sweep of the Padres.
0: And we got the hardest remaining schedule in baseball.
1: In the American League.
0: In the American League. Yeah. We're going to get into that next. I love that Family Guy clip you sent me. Love that because that's what everybody's talking about. Lindsey Clancy and postpartum depression. I mean, that's going to be the majority of our program today because we got to get into that bitch that was trying to jury tamper. And then there was a copycat bitch from Illinois that killed her two kids yesterday.
2: Plus, we have the Danvers babyface exchange about their new show and the title. The clip, but 3E.
0: 3E?
2: Yes.
0: Yeah, and we got that as well. So let me get on time. We'll be back with all that and more. Stay up.
4: Well, at least he has his priorities in order.
5: Great. What do we do with him now?
4: The Bubba the Love Sponge Show returns after these words.

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0: designing it, I got some renderings to show Brian today as we're going, not going away from it like we're going to always, you know, quickly abandon and never have another ring again, but we're going to have another option. And that Bubba Army royalty, people that are qualify for BARP, Hall of Famers and such, will get this year, instead of having a ring, we're going to have a watch.
1: And each year, you said, get you a diamond in the bezel?
0: I'm actually dealing with that right now. You know, obviously it wouldn't be a real diamond, but it'll be a high quality, just like in the rings. They were not real diamonds, but they're the decorative / high quality CC.
1: Cubic zircon.
0: Yeah. But they look good. And the watch that I'm designing, I think it's going to be 46 millimeter.
1: That's a big watch.
0: I can't have a little dainty watch. You know, I got to have.
1: What about the ladies?
0: Well, I'm.
1: They can't wear a 46 mil.
0: I know. So I'm looking at a 38 mil for them, but I don't have as many to make. So I don't know if I can make. I mean, I don't know.
2: There's about 20% of the people.
0: Oh, really?
2: 20 to 30, yeah. But
0: yeah, I need
2: Ashley
0: to probably get with Ashley one of these days. Maybe we could all meet for lunch or something like that. And after, well, you know, she's really not going to really know the list until after the Bubba 199 on September 11th.
2: But like, she has an idea of it.
0: She's got it pre-roughed?
2: Yes. And
0: anyway,
2: she was saying about 20-30%.
0: That's great.
2: Yeah.
0: Well, yeah, Brian, I am going to make probably, except the only difference it's going to be is I think the Bubba Army Royalty men's watch is going to be 46 millimeters with a black face.
1: Ooh, blackface?
0: Blackface, yes.
1: In 2026?
0: Yes.
1: Or 2027?
0: Right.
1: Yeah.
0: And then
1: that's controversial.
0: Yeah, indeed. And then I think the women's are going to be 38 millimeter with a pink face.
2: Oh.
0: Both with the Bubba Army insignia, potentially with my...
1: Pink face supporting Lindsey Clancy?
0: This whole Lindsey Clancy thing. I really have a lot of news articles to go through today, because I really would like to get your liberal leaning spin on this.
1: I don't think this is a liberal conservative thing.
0: I think
1: I honestly
2: crazy.
1: Don't. I think this is bad.
2: Crazy,
0: no, but I want to get. I know it's not a liberal, conservative thing, but I'd like to get a person that tends to lean liberals' opinion. If that's unfair, if that makes sense.
1: Okay.
0: I really value your opinion, and do you fundamentally, like, I think anybody that I surround myself with, or I know, Lummy, you know, Macho Man, we all think that these women that are supporting this particular woman are absolutely batshiz crazy.
3: Well, what with the racial makeup of the baby? That'll determine whether or not I think she's guilty or innocent.
2: Bubba, you already got to go to bed, Grom. Already ready, all lathered up over here.
0: What do you mean?
2: From yesterday, remember the person in chat you were battling?
0: Oh, what's he doing now?
2: They said, here we go again.
0: Let me explain something to you, go to bed, Grom. We're in the entertainment / pop culture business. We can't sit here and just tell Lasker stories of me and Gene Lasker on the road racing, him trying to kill a mulatto child in a drowning. I can't sit here and just talk about things organically that's happening in all of our lives and fill 4 hours. And the other thing is, most people, in at least in our country, are talking about this. This is a very big topic. This is a very highly contested, highly polarized. It shows the crazy part of a portion of our society. If you don't think that any show, for the most part, isn't going to address the Lindsey Clancy crap, absolutely crap storm that's going on, from jury tampering to how women are supporting her to how the defense attorney is this absolute rock star that when he walks out, all these women are falling at his feet, wanting to take pictures, to the crazy bitch in itself. If you think that you can turn on any respect from Joe Rogan to Howard Stern to Adam Carolla to Bubba Clinton to anybody, everybody's going to be talking about this. And so here we go again. You know, I'm tired of him, Lummy. I'm tired of him. And so I'm going to.
1: Mason and Bill are talking about it right now.
0: I'm tired.
2: He had to sign off at nine because he was in court.
0: I'm tired of him.
2: Oh no!
0: I am absolutely tired of him.
1: Do you want him to go to bed?
0: No, I want him to just leave. Just leave. I'm tired of you. We haven't even begun the journey, and I'm going to tell you, we're going to talk quite extensively.
1: Oh, he apologized, and you guys hit his message.
0: I'm done with him.
1: No,
0: I'm done.
2: Can David, we not? $50.
1: We don't need to lose people here. Let's see if I can undo it.
0: No, you can't undo my doing.
1: I may be able to. I did some stuff while you were out that gave me.
2: Oh yeah, he just did it too.
1: Yeah, I got to get him back in.
0: Yeah, it's probably your wife. It's probably probably somebody you know that you pay to just troll me.
1: What? You're insane. No, but
0: I do not. It was obviously a joke.
3: Okay.
0: But can you see my perspective where the guy is just nonstop every yesterday nonstop to the point where he was yesterday saying that he actually goes to the courthouse every day and we got it completely wrong and that the dad did it and because no officers he's an absolute whack job who just is either trying to be disruptive or counter programming.
1: Well, the old Bubba though would have had him call in and had a debate with him.
0: We told him to call in.
1: Yeah,
0: we've asked him multiple times to please call in. So the old Bubba tried old Bubba tactics, and he's a pussy, and he wants to be go to bed Grom and not Jim McGillicuddy from Claypool, Indiana.
1: Well, he can still be go to bed Grom on the phone here, but let's talk it out, Grom.
0: Now he's a pussy. He's an absolute pussy, and if it wasn't for your nonsense of unblocking him.
1: I didn't unblock him, by the way. I tried.
0: He'd be blocked.
1: He is blocked. He's hidden. I don't know what that means.
0: So just leave, bud. My business is going well enough that I don't need your. He's not anybody that gives any money. He's not anybody that's going to qualify for BARP. He's not anybody that other than watches the show. He can maybe make me a little bit of money on the watch hours and what have you. But he's probably the kind of guy, Lummy, that skips the commercials. We don't even get full credit for him. He can completely F off. I'm tired of people just being constantly negative and trying to be counterproductive. And more importantly, disruptive. So it's not a right.
1: So Dan's not going to be on Mondays and Tuesdays anymore?
0: It's not a right for you to be able to chat on my show's forum and necessarily be disruptive. You can have a differing opinion, but you're incessive about it. You just go crazy and say, here we go again. Well, you know what? Brian thought that the Lindsey Clancy thing was funny enough that he provided me with a Family Guy clip that I'm going to play right now that is basically alluding towards the Lindsey Clancy nonsense.
2: And this is old, too.
0: But it's topical funny. Yeah. So let me ask you a question. Whatever the hell, we go to bed, Grom. Is this, because Brian provided this clip for me, which aligns itself with the Lindsey Clancy trial. Is this stupid now? Here we go. How do you not cover, as a talk show, content provider, news source, pop culture, sports, pop culture, what's happening, men skewing topics. How do you not cover the Lindsey Clancy nonsense?
1: Well, no, I don't think he doesn't want you to. I think he doesn't like your spin. He seems like he's a Lindsey Clancy fanboy who goes to the courthouse every day.
2: Well, he just says that, Bubba not being in the courthouse like he is, Bubba doesn't know the true story.
0: Okay. Well, then.
1: We all know that she admitted to killing her kids.
2: He's trying to protect Bubba from getting sued.
0: Listen, bud. There's case law about me and defamation, slander, and libel. There's absolute established case law that other First Amendment lawyers and people that are going through those type of situations, slander, libel, and defamation, that they Schnitt versus Clem is case law that lawyers pull up. I have created case law with regards into defending my position of when I speak my opinion about either a person or a topic.
1: I think we may have go to bed Grom on the phone.
0: But to me, Brian, we're going I'm giving this guy way too much. We're giving this guy way too much.
2: Line one.
1: You said call in. You did.
0: Yeah, bud. What is so goddamn? What am I so wrong about? And why do you got to be so disruptive? And why do you don't go to the courthouse every day?
4: Hey, This isn't go to bed Grom. This is go to bed Tom.
0: All right, see you later. I mean,
2: well, yeah. Oh,
1: geez. Let me, that was what
0: Brian,
1: he came up with?
0: Brian.
1: Yeah.
0: I've sat here 40 years. I think you appreciate that more than you ever have in keeping the show going on point, knowing where you're going to get trolled, knowing where to go and navigate. I think you at least give that to me, and giving this guy any more credibility or any more of my time is counterproductive and not healthy for
1: me. But what a terrible trolling. Like, at least run with it and be like, yeah, I'm go to bed Grom and she's innocent. And
0: no, this is, you know. That's what you get. That's what you get.
1: I know.
0: It's because the pussy that's anonymously trying to be a dick on chat certainly doesn't want to call in and his real voice be heard.
1: Well, like co-hosts, he probably needed to write it all out so that he'd had a full script to read off of rather than do it on the fly, because it's not easy to be funny and creative on the fly.
0: Hey, go to bed, Grom. Here we go again. Bubba mentioning the Lindsey Clancy nonsense and using a Family Guy, but they were really ahead of their times. Yeah. Using a Family Guy skit, if you will, 10 seconds of it, talking and addressing about postpartum depression in a Family Guy type smart ass way. Yep, here we go again. I'm sorry you probably don't find this funny. I do, and funny enough to make it part of my program.
5: Hey, Lois, look at me. I got postpartum depression. Wah! I'm sad about stuff. You son of a bitch. Don't even joke about that.
1: He was drowning Stewie under the water for the people just listening terrestrially.
0: He was drowning Stewie under the water. Yes. Here we go again. Bubba's talking about the Lindsay. You know what? Go to bed, whatever the hell your name is. Google what the top five trending news stories in the world are right now. And I would say that number one's Lindsey Clancy.
1: Yep.
0: Number two is the Lindsey Clancy jury tampering. And number three might be the bitch from Franklin, Illinois that's doing a Lindsey Clancy type copycat, killed her two daughters yesterday.
1: And number four is a dirt track racer trying to kill a mixed race baby.
0: Allegedly 20 plus years ago. So as we shift gears, and I'm just, I block the guy. I don't want him around. I just don't want Iggy,
2: see him on there?
0: Bob Cook, whoever. There's Travis, Red, all you moderators, get rid of the guy. I don't want to see him anymore, pussy. So we were discussing our hometown Major League Baseball team, the Tampa Bay Rays, and it. I'm really scared. There's 24, 23 games left, Brian, something like that.
2: I think there's 23. I believe.
0: And we got the Mets. We have one more game with the Mets.
2: No, the Mets are done.
0: Okay,
2: so Mets were only two games.
0: We're actually headed to the Rangers.
1: It's a three game series, but yeah,
2: was it?
1: Yeah, we took one and lost two.
2: Sorry.
0: Yeah, so we're headed. We got 3.5 up on the Yankees. I mean, it's a 99.9999999% chance we're going to make the playoffs, at least as a wild card team. That's locked.
1: Yeah, that's locked.
0: I mean, they could literally lose almost every game.
1: Yeah, they have to win about three or four more games. They should be good.
0: Right, exactly.
1: Yeah.
0: But nobody wants the wild card. You want to win the AL East. You got to.
1: Well, you need to.
0: You got
1: because it gets you the first round bye where you're not having to play the Red Sox or Yankees
0: on
1: in
0: the road.
1: First round of the wild. No, they likely would host it as the number one wild card. Because the Red Sox are unlikely to make up that ground.
0: Yeah, they won't make that up. They're going to be the number one wild card at the worst.
1: Yeah.
0: Now, if they win the AL East, that gets you your first two rounds at home, doesn't it?
1: Well, yeah, but it gets you. Well, AL East gets you home field all the way to the World Series.
0: Right.
1: That's number one. Number two, it makes you avoid that three-game playoff
0: wild card gimmick
1: where the Red Sox and Yankees can set your rotations. Their rotation is spent.
0: Yeah, their rotation's spent to get through those three games. Your guys got 7 days off. I mean, so now you're back to your number one guy.
1: Whatever matchups you want to have.
0: Sure.
1: I mean, the exact order.
0: Everybody's got a week rest. Everybody's ready to go.
1: Yep.
0: So the Rays, though, in the 3.5 game lead they have over the Yankees for the AL East, they have in the American League, they have the toughest schedule remaining. The Rays, the Orioles, Astros, Rangers, Red Sox, Yankees, and that's pretty much are the remaining teams that we play. and you throw in the Braves, who are the best, I think, behind Milwaukee. The Braves are number two in the National. And I don't think, and the Phillies are nothing to sneeze at. They're going to the playoffs too.
1: Yeah, they've been hot. They're fighting.
0: I think every
1: team trying to catch Atlanta.
0: I think every team except the A's and the Astros are going to the playoffs.
1: The Rangers aren't.
0: Rangers aren't.
1: Well, one of the A's or the Rangers are. I mean, the Astros or the Rangers are, and it looks like, you know, right now it'd be the Astros.
0: Well, we can't go into Texas and poop the bed. Like, we got to take two or three out. Do you agree you got to take two of three out from the Rangers?
1: If I'm breaking this down, ideally you take two or three from the Rangers, you take one from the Braves, you take five out of six from the Astros and the A's, and then that puts you into a pretty good position heading into the home stretch.
0: But we got Red Sox at home, Yankees on the road, and Phillies on the road. Could you see the going into the Yankees game where they could overtake us?
1: Yes. I mean, that's definitely possible. Here's why I think the Rays are in good position. The Rays just need to win one of the four games against the Yankees to have the season tiebreaker.
2: Yep.
1: Which means
0: win that tiebreaker, right?
1: Which means if we win one of the four games against the Yankees, we have the season tiebreaker. They have to finish with a better record. If we finish tied, we win the
0: straight
1: AL East.
0: Up. They had
1: straight up.
0: Right.
1: So they would have to have a better record. At this point, if the Rays can just play 500 baseball the rest of the way, okay? Because they've got 23 games left?
2: It works out to 25.
0: 25 with a doubleheader in New York.
1: Well, they've got 23 games left.
0: 23 games.
2: Is it?
1: Yeah, they're at 129, or 139, rather. They've got 23 games equals 162. If they go
0: 13-10,
1: even 11-12, even 11-12 in those 23 games, that puts them at 94 wins on the season. As long as one of those wins is against the Yankees have to get to 95 to beat the Rays.
0: And where are they at now?
1: The Yankees are 80-60. The Yankees in their last 22 games would have to go 15-7. In order to pass
0: that
1: us.
0: That ain't going to happen. So Is Judge back?
1: He's supposed to be back in the next week or so. He's not doing a rehab assignment. He has not played baseball since May 31st.
0: So they're not sending him down to the Tarpons for a rehab assignment.
1: He doesn't have the time to do that. He doesn't want to waste time down there. So he could come out very rusty the first week.
0: What is he recovering from?
1: He had a stress fracture in his rib cage.
2: So he hasn't been able to swing.
0: That's really hinders your swing.
1: Well, they thought he could come back by the beginning of August at the earliest, and he's such a paper tiger for such a big guy, such a big pussy, he couldn't come back until the middle of September.
0: Is it we're giving up home runs, or is it why, you know, like, why'd we get our ass kicked so bad last night?
1: So last night we were returning a pitcher.
0: I can't watch any games.
1: We're returning
0: Jax
1: from the injured list. He didn't look great. We're set up nicely going into the Rangers series with our pitching staff. Freddie Peralta's looking like he may have figured things out, and the Rays may have helped him figure things out. I'm not sounding the alarms. Last night was a very typical game for the Rays over the course of this season. If we get swept by the Rangers and Braves and come into, you know, where our lead is down to zero to the Yankees, then obviously we're not going to win it. But if we can just split this road trip, you know, the Yankees have, they're still at the Angels, they're at the Padres. The Padres are tougher
0: Yankees
1: at home.
0: At Rangers, at Padres, and then they get
1: the Rockies and Mets at home. But the Mets always play them tough.
0: Yeah.
1: Okay, the Twins and at the Twins and at the Diamondbacks. Look,
0: they got a cake schedule.
1: Yeah. I mean, it's much easier than ours for
0: sure. Right.
1: It's much easier, and you know.
0: But you know, the Orioles, they're pesky and they're tough.

0: place I've ever seen.
1: So I was there, and I was sitting in the right field seats. So I was all the way across the field. So we're watching, and we see the guy, you know, catch the ball, and everybody kind of in our section was like, oh, you know. And I then all of a sudden I see the guy by the buffet grab the ball and hold it up, and I start screaming out, he dropped it, he dropped it, he dropped it, before they had called the home run. And everybody just went nuts. It was pretty awesome. I had never seen
0: DeLuca didn't even know. He rounded first and was like, oh man, the guy.
1: You know, they
0: it.
1: Lowered that wall so that Carl Crawford could make more plays in that corner.
2: Yeah, Sue Sternberg had to make it more exciting.
1: Yeah. Yeah. So that, I mean, they did that because they had one of the best defensive left fielders at the time.
0: I'm sure they did that, Brian. They couldn't just do it without it Major League Baseball approval. I mean, I'm sure that, you know, you just can't lower a wall. You can do whatever you want to the stadium.
1: There are probably
0: certain... Macho, what's going on? You look like something...
1: He's just fixing my camera.
2: David, $50.
0: No, but I saw a very defeated look on his...
1: Yeah, my camera went out briefly, and he just fixed it, because he's awesome.
0: Okay.
2: And David, $50.
0: Who gave $50 on
2: David.
0: Me? Oh, thank you, Dave. I appreciate it. So, nobody got into the... So, anyway, man, Brian, when you break it down like that, I think you might be right. If we go 500 baseball, that means the Yankees have got to go, like, you know, 15-7.
1: Well, if we do 500, that's an extra game. Yeah, I had us at one game under 500 with my total, 12-13. If we go 11-12. If we go 12-11, the Yankees got to get to 96 wins, which means they've got to go 16-6 down the stretch.
0: Do you think that in the clubhouse, and, you know, with some of the veterans like Yanni and, you know, Baker and what, do you think that they're trying to keep everybody's head? Like, is it a little bit of a head case for these kids, or there's a lot of...
1: Can they feel
0: the pressure?
1: It's baseball. They're definitely going to feel pressure, and performing under pressure is important, and that's where your veteran leadership and your coaching staff come in to keep things calm and loose. I think... You know, there's going to be pressure of winning, but it's not the pressure of making the playoffs. They're going to make the playoffs,
0: right?
1: So that kind, and they haven't done that in two seasons. So that, you know, that is that's a nice thing, is that they don't have the pressure of, well, if we lose, our season's over. They will still have a chance to compete, and if Peralta keeps pitching the way he does, they're dangerous as a wild card.
0: I like Hicks, you know, too. I also like Hicks.
1: Hicks was a great pickup. Taylor Wells was a great pickup, and Freddy Peralta is looking like he may turn into a great pickup.
0: Who's the second baseman? Was that Richie Palacios?
1: We got Jorge Mateo. We picked off of waivers.
0: He's
1: been kind of a bum, but
0: yeah. Can we get rid of him?
1: No, I mean, we need the depth.
2: Yeah, there's no point.
0: He messed up a couple. He messed up a couple fielding gimmicks. You see that?
1: Yeah, but then he also hit the game winning hit. So
0: that's true.
1: You know,
0: listen, we were a couple shows ago. We had that. Remember that crazy woman in New York City that had was trying to put on a knife presentation for the cops?
2: Yeah. She was suffering.
0: Listen, man, for you out there that think you have nunchucks or some type of flying, you know, Chinese stars or a Ginsu knife presentation, man, that's not going to work out well for you unless you're in your own backyard in the privacy of your own home or in the woods or something. But when you got 8 New York cops that are facing you and you got this, you want to do this interpretive knife dance kind of gimmick. And then at that point, you know, lunge towards the African-American New York City cop. You're going to get killed. They're going to shoot you. They're going to shoot you dead.
2: Jay from New Orleans, $20.
0: But thank you, Jay from New Orleans. I appreciate that, buddy. Thank you. But,
2: go to bed, Grom, $20.
0: Oh.
1: Thank you, go to bed, Grom.
0: Yeah.
1: We appreciate you.
2: On the Cash App.
0: Maybe we should unblock him, and maybe he should just...
1: Okay, he just bought his way back into my heart.
0: Go to bed, Grom. Learn from what you just did. You made an ass out of yourself.
1: He got talked about on the air forever. What lesson are you talking about?
0: Don't sit here and try to be disruptive. Opposing opinions are welcomed, but just when you're just completely incessive about it, and you just go on and on and on, and then you intimate that, oh, yeah, there we are. We're going to talk about Lindsey Clance. There's nobody that's doing content that talks about pop culture or what men are, that's not going to address. This is one of the biggest high profile, outside of OJ, and there's been some very high profile court cases and things, you know, obviously the Austin Metcalf. I don't know that the George Floyd trial was anything that special. I don't know that people

0: were so riveted to it. But this is a very much a top five all-time most watched jury trials of our lifetime with a bunch of crazy bitches. And for the first time in my life, you know, they're actually validating and making excuses as to a parent that that strangled three of her children.
1: Go to bed, Grom, $20.
0: And thank you.
1: He says that he likes when you talk about the trial or bring it up. He says that you just sometimes you have the story wrong a little bit.
0: I'm reporting the story the way that it's. I'm not trying to break any news. I don't have any insight. I only pontificate and give you my opinion on stories that come from credible news sources, my friend. Just give it up.
1: Formerly Ball Ball Sharon at 25.
0: Just give it up. But I was talking about the girl that had the knives out. A lot of people don't realize that she stabbed two people before the cops gunned her down. And one of which just goes to show you, man, here it is, Times Square, Manhattan. You got a lot of important people that are rolling it out. That's a major part of, you know, the business hub of the world is in that area. Wall Street, Manhattan, Fifth Avenue, Times Square. And here's the Bank of America. One of the two people she killed was a vice president at Bank of America.
2: There's like 10,000 vice presidents at Bank of America, just so you know. Like it's a super high ranking CEO.
0: But it's probably a step above Teller. No, I think
1: it's all right. She just had a kid. She just got married.
2: I mean, it's sad. Don't get me wrong. It's sad. But saying it like it's this important figure in the corporate finance world.
0: I mean, she wasn't a homeless chick that's peeing in the alley. This is a woman that probably was making $300,000-$400,000 for Bank of America, walking in her little conservative world that she lives in Manhattan. And next thing you know, she's getting, knifed.
2: Well, it's a liberal world in Manhattan.
3: New details are being released about a stabbing at Times Square in New York on Monday. One of the victims who...
0: I mean, we often never think of who were the victims of this crazy bitch. And they said she stabbed two, killed one. You know, was it just a lonely, stupid person on the subway? Or
2: does it change anything?
0: Yeah, it kind of does. I think it makes it more tragic.
1: Yeah, some homeless guy.
2: Why?
1: Yeah.
2: Somebody who doesn't have a child or doesn't have a good job.
0: It's a mother who has a child, who has a good job, who's a productive person of our society, who now is leaving children without their mother. And she's not guilty of. She wasn't traveling in the bad, seedy parts of New York. She was simply in Times Square going to her job.
1: Just had her kid. It was only 5 months old.
0: Yeah, so it is a tragedy.
2: It's a tragedy regardless of her job title.
3: Was killed, has been identified as a Bank of America vice president. Erin Piacenti was among two people who were attacked on Monday afternoon. She was also stabbed. She was stabbed along with a 68-year-old man.
0: There's the woman right there, that got smoked right there. See her?
1: Yeah, smoker.
3: By a woman who pulled out two knives in what police are calling a random attack. This video appears to show the suspect. The NYPD says officers were forced to shoot and kill the woman when she advanced toward them with knives. The Bank of America released a statement saying they are shocked and deeply saddened by the tragic loss of their colleague.
0: I mean,
2: they posted the job on immediately.
0: On Indeed?
2: On Indeed.
0: Was the Wheel of Fortune announcer, was he blasting chicks?
2: No. He got removed from a plane flight. So he got into there's been very vague details about Jim Thornton.
0: Yeah, I can't find any.
2: So he got into some altercation.
0: And he's been there for how long, Brian? Like 3 years?
2: Since 2011.
0: Okay, 20 years.
2: So yeah, back when Pat was still there.
0: 16 years.
2: All right. So he was on this flight and he gets into some sort of confrontation or altercation with another passenger. And when they land, the pilot had called for law enforcement to pull him off the plane. So he got pulled off the plane after law enforcement. This is back in May. And the details are sparse. He doesn't appear to have ever been charged with anything.
0: So he got pulled off a plane and we really don't know why.
1: And the officers quickly cleared him.
2: Yeah, like they didn't charge him with anything. They didn't find any crime was committed, is my understanding. And now we're hearing that he's suspended. This just sounds like they're trying to save
0: money. Kind of like the guy, Romo. The former Bronco,
1: Terrell Davis.
0: Terrell Davis, who got pulled off his flight. He was with his children and his wife, sitting in he wasn't even in first class. He was like an 11 and 12. Did you see that, Brian? And he tapped.
1: Too much years ago, Brian.
0: He tapped the flight attendant, who was a male, on the shoulder with his finger, asking for a cup of ice, and the guy flipped out, went to the captain, and made all this big deal. And then when they landed, Terrell Davis didn't even know he was in trouble or nothing, because he didn't. The cops came, yoked him off the plane, handcuffed him, in the whole nine yards. I think United since has made it good. It went away. He was on the Good Morning. He was on Good Morning America with Gail, wasn't he?
1: Everything, they cleared everything.
0: I think they fired the flight attendant. They fired the flight attendant, and I think maybe, Terrell Davis gets first class for life or something like that.
1: Go to bed, Grom, $10.
0: So, does this get into what happened to Jim Thornton, the announcer for Wheel of Fortune?
1: I don't think so, because the lawyer pretty much just kind of fluffed it off.
0: We'll get into that. Next, we'll also start, go to bed, Grom, but we're going to start navigating through the Lindsey Clancy nonsense.
2: He's excited about it. He just said, get your facts straight there, big boy.
0: I bet he didn't say it that way.
2: That's exactly how he said it.
0: Thanks.
4: We deviated from the norm, and look what came of it.
5: You have some issues, kid.
4: The Bubba the Love Sponge show returns after these words.

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1: Lummy is our lick promo code live yet?
2: No, it's good. It's going to be after today.
1: All right, so hold off on your lick until tomorrow, because we hopefully are going to have a promo code that gets you 10 or 15% off.
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1: 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You can go to drinklick.com. One thing I really like about them, sometimes I'll get one of the bigger energy deals, and I may not, if it's my second one of the day, I certainly don't finish it. And sometimes I don't get through. I think it's 16.9, nearly
3: the girthy
1: seven,
3: one.
1: The big ones.
3: The girthy.
1: The Bob Cooks, the big girth long ones. But the Bubba Clems, I like these little minis.
2: 7.5 ounces.
1: 7.5 ounces. I don't know what the caffeine intake is.
3: 100 milligrams in that mini.
1: Yes.
3: So they actually load a little extra into the mini, because it's 180, I believe, in the 16.9, but then they put 100 into the 7.5. So you're getting more ounce.
1: If you drank two minis, you'd be...
3: I think it's equal to the bigger one, but it's 1.9 fewer fluid ounces.
1: Yeah. So I love the blue Raz, but they come, not only do they come full size, of course you can get the full sized ones, but they got these little minis and I really like them.
3: You got to lick it before you stick it.
2: Five
1: in the minis.
2: Oh, mine, the one I have has zero.
1: Mine's got five.
2: Okay.
1: I mean, and when you're, you know, when you're the size. My body sneezes at 5 cal.
3: When you go to pick up the can, that burns 5 calories.
1: Yeah, exactly. Me walking from here to that door burns up 12.
3: Speaking of which, how are those Oreos I bought you?
1: I've only consumed two, and I'm going to try to consume two a day.
3: Two a day, huh?
1: Yeah, Brian,
3: I'm on two a days.
1: Yeah, not.
3: I'm training. I'm doing two a days.
1: Two Oreos.
3: Two workouts. No, two Oreos in the morning.
1: Lick Energy is a like Winter Haven, right outside of Orlando, based company. 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And I think they're very competitively priced. And especially if you figure in the 15%.
3: It's going to be a 15% gimmick.
1: Yeah.
3: Oh, well, then definitely wait, because they're only offering you 10% off on the site right now.
2: Yeah, that's right.
1: For emails. So we're going to get 15. Once we get the Bubba promo code, Lummy says that's coming down tomorrow.
2: Yeah, well, paperwork signed and put back into her. So
1: drinklick.com. We'll talk more about it when the promo code's live tomorrow.
3: Lick it and stick it.
1: So Brian, as you know, I was in Indiana. I'm going to get my rental car from Hertz. I'm part of the presidential club just because when I had a black card back in the day, I don't know, some reason they've still kept me presidential. I don't really rent the volume of cars I used to, but I'm still gold presidential in Hertz, which is the best because all you do is go down to and Indianapolis has an on-site car rental where you don't have to get on a shuttle bus and go to somebody's stupid ass, you know. So they actually have it on site. You get off your plane and you go to this parking garage, which is right across the street from baggage claim. And that's where all the rental companies are. Well, you usually got to go into like a little makeshift office and they tell you what row to go down to. But not if you're Hertz Gold, presidential, whatever the hell I am. They actually have your name. And then they have the presidential section and they got all these, like, they got like 20, 25 cars in that section. And it tells you just pick a car as long as it's in this section. So there's this like, I think it was a Kia sedan. Looked kind of sporty.
3: It was Sportage.
1: I don't know.
3: Oh, a sedan, you said?
1: It was a sedan. It was a Kia sedan.
3: Optima?
1: I don't know what it was, but I liked it. I'm like, I told Merch Craig, so let's get this one. She's like, no, look at the Volkswagen. It's got, and then she whips out, I don't know if this is true or not.
3: She whips out what?
1: She whips out she whips out these stats, and she's like, I'm just telling you, Volkswagen has some of the best crash tests ratings. I just saw an article on the Volkswagen SUV, is it Taigen?
3: Tiguan. It's the combination of the German word for tiger and iguana.
1: Okay, great.
3: Because it's speed and agility.
1: Great.
3: Which describes you to a T.
1: Thank you. So she goes, hey, these Volkswagen Tiguans, I don't know if she says it or not that way or not, they got really good crash ratings. So I come back with, what, you think we're going to get in a crash? I mean, I hope not. I didn't get the extra coverage.
3: Do you know what type of driver I am?
1: And she's like, well, let's... So I have my bags outside. I haven't committed into going into this Volkswagen Tiguan. I have not. But I open the door up and I look at it. I'm like, man, I got like a 16 or 17 inch big screen, you know, information center. It looks pretty sporty. I go, throw your bags in. We'll take this one. So it was much like this one, like right here. So Lummi, that refers nice. Me. So we drive it for, oh my
3: yeah,
1: God.
3: Yeah, but that's just the S.
1: Yeah, we only had the S. Now they make an SELR.
3: Yes.
1: They also, and so that's way better one than I had. I had just a standard base model S, which is pretty cool. I can't believe how cheap they are. I mean, they're like, they got the feel of like a $50,000 SUV.
3: Yep.
1: But they're, I mean, all in, you can get one that's a year old, that's the SELR, which is the more preferred, like right here, Lummi. Like this.
3: They're going to sell it out from underneath you, Bubba. You better go there today and buy it.
1: No, Rolo said when
3: I'm... See my boy Ray.
1: So I started talking to Rolo, and I'm like, Rolo, I kind of want one of these. And I told her what Erica had for a trade-in. He gave me the trade-in value. But I was still, you know, it's still going to be a little, it's going to be some money. And I'm not quite, you know, maybe let me at the first of the year when I can start saving some money, potentially. But it's not going to be my car. It's her car. I'm not going to have her. But I think she wants one of these bad to the point where Rolo actually, you know, did some paperwork on one and we were ready to take it. I'm like, Rolo, I think I'm 6 months from...
3: Make your woman happy and get her the car she wants.
1: I don't have anything to do with it. She's going to do it. So anyway, I'm looking at the SELR.
3: That one right there is the one she needs to get. You said she likes white cars.
1: The SELR. Now, they come with the 20-inch rims, the moonroof, and a couple of leather, and you know, a couple other features. And so we got to get a hold of Wesley Chapel, Volkswagen of Wesley Chapel. Now, I know you know Ray down there. That's your guy. Right.
3: That's my cousin.
1: That's your cousin.
3: You got to go to Ray.
1: So, Lummi, I'm on Volkswagen of Wesley Chapel's website.
2: Yes.
1: And I used the search engine to narrow down pre-owned
3: Tiguan.
1: It's really, Brian.
3: It's not that hard to say.
1: It is really hard to say.
3: No, not if
1: it
3: you're,
1: is
3: if
1: for
3: you're
1: me.
3: Some hill jack from Indiana.
1: Yeah, well, goddamn it,
3: but
1: that's what I am.
3: If you're a sophisticated American...
1: Tiguan. I will get it eventually. After the 900th mess up, I'll probably get it. Anyway, I tell Rolo, I want one of these Tiguans. He shows me this blue one that they have in stock. I really like it, but I think I'm 6 months away from getting it. But I'm just telling you, when Merch Crick is ready to trade what she's got in, the next car she buys is going to be one of these Tiguans. I promise you. She loves them so much. And I drove the entire time, and they really are nice cars. They really are. But, Lummi, we got to get a hold of Ray and to Rolo. I think we got some pretty good connections there at Volkswagen of Wesley Chapel.
2: Sure do.
1: And when they do pictures of the used car inventories that they have, they often show you a picture that shows the dashboard, the steering wheel, and...
3: The infotainment center.
1: And a lot of them have Mix 100 on there. Mm-hmm. Why couldn't we have... either AM 820 or Lummi, Bubba Army HQ CarPlay.
2: That's right.
1: That's what we should tell. So, I mean, look, that's just free advertisement. And you know what? Mix 100.7. You're not advertising with them.
3: Maybe he is.
1: Where are your advertising partner? And so let me, if I go back through here, I'm trying to back out. It's not letting me back out. Why is it not? Okay, now there it is. And you look at a couple other cars. So again, the SELR is the preferred. It's the highest line within the
3: SER line.
1: Yeah, is it the SELR?
3: SER line.
1: Look at this one, Lemmy. This one's only got 1,000 miles
2: on it. That's nice.
1: I mean, you could pick this car up for $35,000. It feels like a $50,000 car.
2: Rollo knows how to keep his prices low.
1: The Tiguan.
3: Tiguan.
1: Okay, whatever.
2: Let me just go to the
1: dashboard and see what station they got on this one. Hold on here. Oh, that looks like they don't really have a station on there, right?
2: No.
1: But Lemmy, it wouldn't be. They could actually pull up Bubba Army HQ.
3: I can't believe I brought this to your attention.
1: No, I actually.
3: Now you're going to obsess over this. I'm sorry,
1: Brian,
3: Rollo.
1: Brian.
3: I'm sorry.
1: In full disclosure, I already discovered this. I've spent an extensive amount of time on Volkswagen and Wesley Chapel's website. They really have some great search engines where you can drill down into what you really want. And there's a couple different ones. They also have 94.1. That shows you, Brian, how much I've looked into these. They're not all Mix 100. Let me find you one that shows you 94.1. So you didn't help me discover this. I did myself to the point where, let me see. Hold up. Nope. There's a couple of them in their used inventory that have 94.1 on it. So you didn't discover it. I did. But that being said, go to VW of Wesley Chapel. I think it's VWofWC.com.
2: VW.
3: It couldn't be any easier. VWofWC.com.
1: You can't. You really can't get it any easier. And when Merch Crick is ready to make a change, which I think is going to be in the next 6 months, we're getting one of these Tiguans. Did I say it right?
3: Yeah.
1: Whoa. There you go.
3: And you're going to go see Ray Beasley.
2: Well, Rollo said he'll have it changed today.
1: Rollo, he didn't have to do that.
2: He said he'll have it changed today, Bubba. He's already put a memo out to this whole staff.
1: Really?
2: Yes.
1: Well, Rollo, realize probably by the end of the year, if not late this year, early next. Thing about it, Brian, is if I wait till early next, I can pick up a 26 used.
3: Yeah.
1: Right?
3: You play your cards right, Rollo, and you're going to get a sale where you only lose $1,000 on the car.
1: Rollo, let me tell you something. You're going to get a sale where you give me way more than my car's worth, and you're going to give me less than what you paid for that car. And I'm going to keep talking about you.
3: Yeah, you're going to take a big loss, but you're going to get it back in payola.
1: I do.
3: Plugola.
1: There's no plugola because I own the network. You cannot plug something that you own.
3: Relax, Fweet.
1: Okay, thank you. It's a very sensitive topic.
2: Thanks, Rollo. Dummy
3: got a truck?
2: No, I'm working on it with Rollo.
1: Oh, are you?
2: Yes.
3: What are you looking at there, big boy?
2: Whatever Rollo puts in front of me.
1: Now, you going with Chevy? You going with Ford? You going with Toyota? You going with Dodge?
3: Well, if it's a truck, it's not going to be a Volkswagen because they don't make a truck.
1: I know, but Rollo
2: showed me this GMC that I like.
1: Rollo has like this little back
3: line. Those are professional grade.
1: Well, listen, Rollo's got like this back line to what's coming up for auction. Like, they haven't even listed it yet. Like, they're 2, 3, 4 days from this truck coming up for auction. It's like the pre-auction deal where dealers can buy it before it goes to auction. So you just tell Rollo what you want, and he'll put his little auction fingers out there and find you. So you're looking for what, a GMC? You're getting a GMC?
2: Well, he showed me this GMC that I really like. I just got to get down there and look at it. It's actually a diesel. It's pretty loaded up.
3: Lemmy is nice. Due for a new vehicle.
1: Lemmy, the only thing is, you know how much diesel is.
2: Oh, I know, but listen.
1: Thank God you only live, 7 miles from work.
2: That's exactly what I'm thinking. Whew.
1: I mean, what was the difference between your house and the studios and just straight miles wise? It was probably what? 27, 28 miles
2: round trip?
1: No, one way to the studio from your home.
2: I think it was 19 miles.
1: 19 miles.
2: Yes.
1: How many miles is this?
2: 4.5.
1: Yeah. There you go.
2: Yes, exactly.
1: Here is the wheel of
3: for you, Lummy.
1: Here's the wheel of four. Anyway, listen, Rollo. I'm just telling you. It may not be the next month or two, but it's going to be soon. I'm going to probably wait till February, Rollo. Try to get one of those 26s. God, I love those cars. I miss being in a Volkswagen. Rollo used to put me in a Passat. I love those Passats.
2: You and Hootie.
1: They still make Passats?
3: They do not make Passats anymore. Their lineups are...
1: Don't forget Brian Matroni drives an Atlas.
3: Tiguan, Taos, Jetta, ID, the ID Buzz, the Golf, the Atlas Cross, and the Atlas.
1: Now, what's the most expensive vehicle?
3: Probably the ID Buzz, fully loaded, would be my guess, but I have...
1: Is that more of a sports car?
3: That's the one that's like looks like the old Volkswagen bus.
1: Really?
3: Because they don't make a sporty car. They had the Phaeton or something like that back in the day. But the ID Buzz is like the all-electric, like you can't... They're hard to find.
1: Is it like a kind of like a Tesla?
3: It's like a Volkswagen, but pull it up.
1: I'm trying. It won't.
3: The ID Buzz, B-U-Z-Z.
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1: Thank you.
4: Wheel of Fortune will have a new announcement.
3: Yeah, they start at $64,000, $63,500.
1: And go to bed, Grom. Hopefully we're doing a complete reset here, my friend. And we don't, we don't have any more heat.
3: So okay. You can just buy your way back in my good graces?
1: Yeah, you pretty much can.
3: Yeah.
1: Man, if we're going to be in a
3: lifetime.
1: Yeah. All right, I'm on the very informative and very easily to navigate through.
3: Yeah, except you're not going to find it at VW because they don't have any in stock because this vehicle's so popular.
1: Okay, so really?
3: Yeah.
1: You, they don't have any of them and none of them?
3: Nope, not according to their site. Not new, at least. Maybe they have a used one or two, but you can check for that.
1: And it's pulling up all the new vehicles. Now, I mean, if I go price and I go high to low, right?
3: Well, 58.7 is the highest, so I know they don't have an ID Buzz because they start at 60.
1: Okay. Anyway, VW of WC.com, one-stop shopping. Get your deal done right there. And then, just like I had my deal done. Rollo, I wish I could have wrote that check, but I can't. I wish Merch Chris...
3: Oh, he did the whole deal and you guys couldn't do it?
1: No, I couldn't.
3: You need a loan?
1: No, well, it's hers, not mine.
2: Besides, your sister co-signing, Babyface could co-sign for you.
1: No, if I can't...
3: I wouldn't co-sign, but I'll give him a low-interest loan.
2: Oh, there you go.
1: I could maybe do that, but let's just move on. There's so many other things to talk about other than Brian personally loaning me money and me being on the hook for him. Just gives him another thing to hold over my head.
3: Well, first of all, it'd be Erica.
1: Yeah, true, not me.
3: She's the one with collateral anyways.
1: Right, and good credit, I have horrible.
4: Wheel of Fortune will have a new announcer for the time being. Sony Pictures Television said it's suspended.
1: By the way, Lummy, for those scoring at home, we have Monday off. It's Labor Day. Everybody's got it off. Just don't bitch because we're not going to do a show. But Lummy's got a nice best up ready for you to go.
3: Yes, Dan can't come in and guest host?
1: What? It's Labor Day. Yeah, it's a national holiday.
4: Long-time announcer.
3: He doesn't want it that bad.
1: Here we go.
4: Thornton from the ABC game show after undisclosed allegations were made against him. A Sony spokesperson says in a September 1st statement to E! News, we have recently been made aware of allegations.
1: Man, they're just firing everybody. Like, for doing nothing. Like, these are undisclosed allegations. Like, how can you even, judge up what the guy did if they won't tell us what he did?
2: They're scrubbing them, too, from the old episodes.
1: Yeah, how
3: do you scrub your announcer?
1: They probably just overdub it. But, Brian, you got to do something fairly significant to get them to scrub you. That'd be like if, they're getting ready to get rid of Tony Romo, which I don't agree with, going back and scrubbing all of his color commentary from all the years. Like, I don't even think that Tony Romo really did anything that bad.
3: Well, I mean, he drove drunk. That's pretty bad.
1: Yeah, it is. And Sinden Murray
2: had... He's sick. He had back problems.
3: Tiger Woods.
1: We'll get into Romo here, but this
3: if you're
1: is
3: that the, rich, you shouldn't need to drive.
1: This is the announcer from Wheel of Fortune, immediately terminated. They're scrubbing all of his, announcing from past episodes, and they won't tell us what he did.
4: Jim Thornton. He has been suspended from Wheel of Fortune, and we are recasting while we conduct a thorough investigation. While Sony does not provide additional details about the allegations against Thornton, sources with direct knowledge told TMZ the alleged incident involved Thornton and a fellow passenger on an American Airlines flight in May. Without identifying those involved, American Airlines said in a statement to E! News September 1st, on May 14th, American Airlines Flight 1276 was met by law enforcement upon arrival at Los Angeles International Airport following concerns reported by a customer on board.
1: So this is what happened. Either he was inappropriately touching her or him, or somebody is reporting that he inappropriately touched him, or he exposed himself. I can't think of any other way they'd yoke you off a plane based on a complaint that somebody that you were sitting by made. Right? I mean, it's not illegal to fart. It's not illegal to, you know, not wear deodorant for the day. Kind of smell. Everything that I would absolutely despise. You know, I also don't like, and Brian, you maybe, you travel way more than I have, but when I used to travel, I hate the guy that sits beside you that is a cigarette smoker and a coffee drinker and is a and he like wants to talk to you the entire time, and you just get cigarette and coffee breath for 3 hours.
3: Oof, that's rough.
1: Oh,
2: according,
1: like, I mean, the guy's drink, you know, and before he literally boarded the plane, he was in the smoker's lounge drinking coffee. God.
2: According to Thornton's attorney, the police spoke to him less than 5 minutes, and he was not arrested, said there was no wrongdoing, and was let go.
1: All right, so, Brian, it looks like to me like the person that may have complained didn't take this. I don't think it's going civil.
3: Well, they, you know, the body cam footage will come out at some point, I'm sure.
1: Of the officers boarding the plane and maybe walking him through
3: and
1: what happened.
3: Talking to him, yeah.
4: Reached out to ABC for comment, but has not yet heard back.
1: I mean, but if the cops dropped it in 5 minutes,
3: yeah,
1: they take him off the plane, they drop it in 5 minutes, then one would think that there's really not a lot there, right? Or at least not enough to...
3: Or the cops didn't care enough to fully investigate it.
1: True.
3: What made this guy saying he diddled him on the plane or something?
1: I don't know.
3: You know, he reached over
1: but
3: and...
1: But here's the deal, Brian. So let's say that you...
3: Honk Bobo.
1: Let's say that a guy says you diddled him, okay?
3: Yeah.
1: But the cops come, and the guy that you got... The guy that got diddled, you know, tells the flight attendant. Flight attendant kills the captain. Captain calls ahead. Has the cops wait. That's how it happens. Cops get... When they open the door up, you can't deboard. They make everybody stay there. They come grab the diddler and pull him off, and then they talk to him and say, okay, listen, did you touch this guy's, did you diddle this guy? Of course I didn't. I absolutely did not. Okay. And talked to a couple flight attendants. Did you see him diddling? No, we didn't see no diddling.
5: I just asked him how big his hog was.
1: And boom. All right. You're free to go. That gets you fired. That gets you. So,
3: not fired. He's suspended.
1: Okay, so that gets you suspended from your job.
2: As they recast his position.
1: Hold on. That gets you suspended from your job when you've done not enough to get arrested, not enough to file a complaint. Like, I just don't get it. What's stopping anybody from saying anything happened at any time?
3: Now, rumors are saying that Ryan Seacrest had it out for this guy.
1: Oh,
3: he wants him gone.
1: No, for real.
3: Yeah.
1: No, I mean, are you being
3: That's
1: for real?
3: That's
1: in being-
3: chat. Yeah, Liz S. is saying it, and she doesn't give misinformation.
4: E! News has not been able to locate contact information for Thornton to seek comment.
1: He looks like a real...
3: He looks like a diddler.
1: No, he doesn't look like a diddler.
3: He looks like a diddler. Are you kidding me? Look at that haircut.
1: He just looks like a nerd with a good voice.
2: He was he was in radio since 96.
3: He mows through the Marlboros, right?
4: News has not been able to locate contact information for Thornton to seek comment. The new announcer will join the show 2 years after host Pat Sajak retired.
1: And when's Vanna? I mean, what is she, 110 now?
2: She's never retired.
1: My God, Pat wrapped it up.
3: Why would you? You're making $3 million a year to push a button on a board?
4: From the series and was replaced.
1: Because you're getting old. And we need some hottie in there. Oh, my God. I don't mean to be. See, I'm just going to tell you, there's going to be a portion of people that try to shoestring this into being something creepy and something, you know, but I am a male. I'm a heterosexual man that is attracted to, you know, in shape hot chicks. And, you know, realistically, it's not a problem as long as they're over 18. I mean, legally,
3: oh, Jesus.
1: Legally, it's not a problem. You know, and so any guy that says that they, you know, well, let me give you my story. I'm telling on myself. I'm probably going to catch a ton of heat for this, but I'm sorry. I'm the only one being truthful and transparent around here. Everybody else wants to act like they're holier than thou and that I'm the bad guy, when realistically you think just like I do. So I had a meeting with Mark Tate yesterday. Down by his office, which is down by Jay and Dan's in that little area.
2: Oh, so you went to UT.
1: So I drove. So the route that Waze took me was, you know, 275 to the Ashley Street exit. You know, then make a right on Kennedy, go past University of Tampa, make a left, and then it's back in there somewhere.
2: Oh yeah, the pool's right there now too.
1: So anyway, it's about lunchtime. It's about 11. It's about 11:25, and man, the younger college generation, they're all about, man, I mean, if you got it, show it. Let it out. I mean, the outfits these girls wear are like, you know, like, I mean,
3: they're kind of asking for it.
1: No, well, they're not asking for it, but they don't lead a lot to the imagination. And there's a portion of women that really pull it off good. And then there's some girls that probably should be wearing a sweatshirt. They got their gut hanging out and they're like, you know, as big as I am. But I will tell you.
3: You're going to go out there and hand out free Bubba Army sweatshirts to the biggins be like, look, you look like you could use this.
1: No, I'm not. But I will tell you this.
3: That'd be a funny radio bit.
1: I will tell you this. And both you guys are liars if you don't admit the girls at the University of Tampa, there are some very attractive women wearing some very skimpy and tight and yoga pants and tank tops and belly showing. And oh my God,
3: Yeah, no, I mean, they're very attractive young ladies, very rich Northeastern girls.
1: Yes.
3: All of them, rich Northeastern.
1: You can tell they're affluent just by, I don't know, the way they conduct themselves.
3: Yeah.
1: So anyway, man.
3: They're expensive.
1: I was just like, wow. Wow.
3: If one of them came on to you, Bubba. And,
1: I wouldn't even. Can I be honest with you?
5: My daddy used to listen to you on Sirius.
1: Can I be honest with you, Brian? As much as I would love to think that could ever happen, one, it's not. It's just not. And then two, what am I going to do with that?
5: I just want to say I was with you.
2: Didn't you do the two-finger cul-de-sac on me?
1: You just want to be able to sue me like that person
2: sue
1: that was
2: sitting. For what, though?
1: Exactly. Well, I mean, they don't know that I'm not, you know, they could think, you know, I'm the old Bubba with a lot of money and a big house and stuff, airplane. They don't know that I'm, you know, I live with Erica. The house is in her name. I own a 2004 Crown Vic.
2: So isn't that the best thing for you, though?
3: Hey, Dan, are you home right now? I need to use your house for a little bit.
1: And
3: yeah, I've got this crick. I need to use that.
1: Where's the Ferrari keys? Like to pick her up in the Ferrari.
3: Well, I can't get in and have a Ferrari, please.
0: Unscripted and unregulated.
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0: being able to use AI better than all of us. And I made the right decision because I was going to send, I sent it to Tom Bean has it. I sent it to Mark Tate and Tom Bean. I'm like, I'd like to show you guys an example of my cat-like coordination. And then I sent my fall video of me falling out of the ramp, off the ramp from the container. And I deliberately did, and I sent it to Sumo and Larry Plummer and Gooch and some of my friends, Creatine, New York Greg, Red. And so they all got a copy of this video. The general consensus was, listen, you're transparent enough and catch enough crap. Oh, I like the boots too, Brian. Thank you.
1: Are we going to show this? I thought we'd say we're not showing any of this stuff.
0: Should we not even show? Well, because this is probably going to lead
1: to more problems.
0: To more problems.
2: Oh, just the ad I did?
0: Yeah. Oh,
1: you
0: yeah.
1: Just don't want to touch it.
0: You don't have any idea how bad it's gotten.
3: Well, I've sent you all of Babyface's.
2: Well, we have the other products that I came up with for your store that aren't bad for you,
0: or bad.
3: There's five pictures I sent you.
0: So Brian's coming up with new. He is a very smart man.
3: They're very smart.
0: And so maybe I ought to think of potentially asking his opinion or taking his opinion on potential new products that we have here at the BRN. So, of course, the mystery box that comes back into play. We can't let that one die now. Bubba Army, the official Bubba Army box, mystery box. You don't know what you'll get, and neither do we. Only $49.95. He just won't let it go. I mean, even though I navigated him through the problems that we potentially could have with having a mystery box, meaning most people are not going to be happy with the trinkets that they get, and we just need to advertise and sell the trinkets that we do advertised as said trinkets. When we give anybody the ability to get something mystery, then they're going to, you know, obviously take a shiz on it.
2: No, people love mystery boxes.
0: To your credit, you did give me credit in not most people not knowing my brand or what it takes to host a program or sit back here. I wish you would take my knowledge on the buying habits of the potential Bubba Ray.
2: Put a poll up, and I guarantee you 90% of chat will say they want to buy a Bubba Army mystery box.
0: But Brian, it's not them. It's us having to come up with different trinkets. Everybody's going to get something
2: different.
0: Everybody's going to get something different. And now that we've moved and gotten rid of...
2: See, that's the issue.
0: 11 loads. 11, no, maybe 13 loads of crap.
2: You could have mailed... You could have sold all of that and gotten $50 a box for that crap that you threw away.
0: I don't agree. I think I think you're going to have a percentage of people to be like... I got a Terry Jacks Season in the Sun karaoke trophy.
2: Somebody would have loved to get that.
0: Yeah, and somebody would have gotten mad to get it too. On both sides of the fence. So anyway, there's that. This is probably something we can air.
3: Darrell, $20.
0: It's besmirching the great Dan, and Dan automatically thinks that I skew more. Dan actually thinks, and I'm sure you've heard it, that I actually skew towards protecting you more so than him, and that I'm harder on him than I am you. Now, I try to play it right down the middle, but does anybody else see it that way other than you, Brian? I mean, do I play favorites to Brian over Dan? Am I harder on Dan?
2: Your explanation, I think, was perfect the other day when I think it was Tuesday, where, you know, you explained to Dan how mine are like fleeting comments and they're funny and lighthearted, and he gets visibly angry and annoyed.
0: And far way down the path.
2: Yeah.
0: You're more of a quick hitter. He's more of a long play.
2: Yeah. And so he gives a monologue and I just make a little offhanded comment and we move on. So I could see his point where he does feel like the victim because he likes to be that too. So.
0: A reality show about bad decision trailers parked boys. Some guys back down when life puts obstacles in their way. Not Dr. Dan Diaco. He plows right through them or into them. The Bubba Army water bottle. AJLA. I don't know who I don't know who that is. I'm sure that's some insight that I'm supposed to know. Starring Dr. Dan. as MD, which does not stand for medical doctor. It stands for mostly dangerous. And it's on Bubba Army TV, and it shows Dan smashing into the back of a trailer.
3: Darrell, $25.
2: A park trailer, by the way.
0: A park trailer. Brian's other potential merchandising suggestions, the Babyface Brigade with a man and a pacifier.
2: It's a baby.
0: Is it a baby?
2: Yeah, it's me as a baby.
3: Yeah, it's a baby.
0: Okay. Babyface Brigade, Bubba
2: Army. This is for COVID-27. I have good information that there's going to be another massive outbreak coming.
0: Was this the other one was COVID-19, right?
2: Yeah, yeah.
0: So we're automatically 8 ahead?
2: Yeah.
0: Okay.
2: It's COVID-27 because it's the year 27. COVID-19 is because it came out in 19.
0: I thought technically it came out in 20. But
2: no, it was discovered in 19, but
0: it's still 20.
2: They kept it on the down. They didn't tell us about it until March of 20.
0: Then the Babyface Brigade, a very anticipated
2: This is a Swatch-inspired watch.
0: Swatch-inspired watch.
2: Yeah, Swatch-inspired watch.
0: Do you really? I don't think we'd sell any of these things. I mean, honestly,
3: we'd probably sell a couple to the... I mean, they would go in the mystery box at the end of the day. Because they'd sit around.
2: And then the last one is great.
0: I don't know if I got the last one.
3: Yeah, it's the
0: You sent so many that I couldn't come to... I couldn't get them... Because there's no preview.
3: Oh, okay. Let me...
0: Can you resend it to me? Because it has no previews.
3: Sent.
0: Okay, so this will be the... Okay, this is the... No, I keep getting the Babyface Brigade one. On your
3: it may be just it's all
0: right
3: be
0: it, it just came it just came in right
3: okay
0: now. And this is the hold on okay all right hold on Dr. Dan I gotta look at it before I publish it. Dr. Dan's Bubba Army ivermectin suppositories. Because common sense shouldn't have to go orally, for rectal use only, for rugged alphas made for real Americans, made by real Americans for real Americans.
3: Can you slide it on the other screen?
0: Yeah, I'm going to put it over here. And then freedom, not pharma, 12 suppositories, because freedom doesn't come in a single dose. Stick to the narrative. Ivermectin suppositories for rectal use only, 0.2% ivermectin, Patriot Strength, Freedom approved, Deep State disapproved.
2: There you go.
0: There you go.
2: Now, originally, ChatGPT told me it couldn't make this image, and it made it for me eventually. If you're persistent enough, you can get it to break its own rules.
0: Really?
2: Yeah, they said they can't make any image that would depict real medication, and that they can only do it if it's completely made up. And if you prompt it enough, eventually it'll screw up and break its own rules. So that was kind of fun to discover.
0: So, we have the Dr. Dan v. Brian exchange. This is Dr. Dan, correct?
3: Yes.
0: And this is Brian. I didn't know, but he was upset that I did not offer him a day to host.
2: Well,
0: and
2: your quote was, I didn't even think about giving it to you, Dan.
0: And I didn't think about it because I don't think he's talented enough. No. I didn't think about it because... hold on. I'm trying to give you my answer here. I mean, you can't answer my answer for me. I guess you probably can. But I quite frankly, it's like, after Monday and Tuesday, he's not going to have another 2 days that he can carve out 6 hours, because all in with travel and prep. I mean, Brian, you just completed 2. I think it's a 6-hour commitment.
2: Oh my God, that doesn't even include the prep. I spent hours prepping for the show.
0: Right. So I mean, it's 6 physical hours of being here.
2: No, it's 8 physical hours of being here, and really, it's 10 because I got in at almost 5 a.m. each day. So I was hearing from 5, so I guess it's 5, 5 each day,
0: right.
2: 5 full hours each
0: five
2: day,
0: each
2: plus
0: day.
2: The drive-in. So it was, you're talking 11, 12 hours, and plus the prep time.
0: And I know one of those days is his surgery day, which is his big money day. That's what pays the bills, are the surgeries. And so, you know, I did, but moving forward, Lummy, I am going to do something like that, where I'm going to try to pair them together.
2: Dan gets to be my co-host?
0: That's what we need. That's what this is about. Did you hear this exchange?
2: I think I did.
0: And we need, he gives us three reasons why it should be the Dr. Dan and Brian show. Mm-hmm. And then I tell him, well, you know that Brian is just not going to willy-nilly go for that. He's going to give me three reasons why it should be the Brian and Dr. Dan show. So I'm going to get, hopefully Brian will be able to, you know, rebut this and we can actually drill down on what potentially that show would be.
4: You're nowhere near the middle, dude. You're nowhere near the middle.
0: Well, this is me arguing with it. I try. And let me tell you something.
2: You're so mean to me, Bubba.
0: To my credit, if everybody would take a step back, it's tough working with these two in a manner that, you try to be, you know, right down the middle. They both have distinctly different personalities. They both have distinctive different deliveries. And one's long form and sometimes mad. And other one is a schmarmy, smart-ass fleeter. He likes to send the fleeters after you.
3: And you got to deal with Gene on Wednesday and Friday,
0: yeah,
3: too.
0: Yeah, so, I mean, that's a whole nother deal, too. That's somebody that's as smart as a third grader. So, I mean, you know, I got two lawyers, one doctor, and a redneck.
4: Hold on. You are so not near the middle, it's not even funny.
0: And it hurts me that Dan thinks this way. To the point where, like, you know, it's easy being Brian when you're on the right side of this, according to Dan. But Dan genuinely believes this. And I've actually spoke to Dan privately. I'm like, do you really believe that I play favorites? Because I don't try to. Ooh. But I just think Brian's delivery leads me to be less critical than yours.
2: Because it's funny and not mean.
0: Well, and not only that, but like, for instance, he wasn't pissing me off, but I think Dan was not bettering himself when he was trying to argue. Now, listen, I am probably more so a Trump supporter than I am a Kamala Harris supporter. I call Trump out for when I think he's being a megalomania, narcissistic, you know, prick. I'm critical on this whole Iranian situation, but I'll give him his flowers when he needs it. I mean, there are some things that he's done that I like, but weaponizing the FCC is something that Brian, you can score this. I genuinely have kind of an expertise standing on. Due to the fact that I have the largest FCC fine single, I have the largest single FCC fine ever levied by the agency. I've had scrape-ups with this particular agency, and I'm very familiar with what their power and their reach, and I fundamentally have a problem when the President of the United States is using one of his commissions, and he's weaponized it, so that and the only thing that a person that could be possibly in violation has done wrong is as a reporter, a legitimate meet-the-press large franchise, huge platform journalist, you say something that it doesn't align with the president, and then he threatens to have you investigated by the FCC. Not because you had a fleeting expletive, not because your EOE file and your emergency broadcast system and all the things that radio stations and television stations have to remain compliant with. No. He's going to weaponize this agency to go after a legitimate journalist on a legitimate platform about something he fundamentally disagrees with. That you cannot do. You just cannot. It's not a good look. It's not legal. If it would make its way up through the federal court system and or the Supreme Court, it would get shot down immediately. And it's just not a good look. And Dan wants to argue with me that is acceptable for Trump to be able to do that when it's not. It's just not.
2: You got to love his commitment to slobbing the knob, though. He is just all in on waking up every morning orange all over his face.
0: You can be a full-time MAGA guy all you want. And if you know anything about the FCC, the Federal Communications Commission, and legacy television and radio and the rules that they're bound by, never, ever is the FCC to police your First Amendment opinion about the president, the most public person in the world. and slandering and defaming and lie and being liable about your opinion towards a public figure is far more harder to prove, and in most instances gets chucked out immediately because it's almost impossible to slander the most public person in the world. And in fact, the more outrageous your claim against the most public person in the world is, the more it's protected. That is actually, that was actually, you know, a footnote in Falwell versus Flint in the fact that the more outrageous your claim or whatever your opinion or your joke or your First Amendment opinion, the more outrageous it is, the more it's protected. So for him to use the FCC to weaponize against the Meet the Press girl is just, it's not a good look, even for those that support you. But not with Dan. He wants to fight me tooth and nail. It's okay for Trump to sick his FCC on the woman that hosts Meet the Press because she didn't agree with a couple of the policies that he has and she questioned it. If you can't do that, then we might as well just pack it up and be done, because that's what our country was built upon, being able to criticize the king. In London and in Great Britain, you couldn't say, king sucks, the queen sucks. Damn, they'd kill you. They'd lock you up forever. Here, you can say, president sucks. This guy sucks. That senator sucks. Governor sucks. Not if you're Donald Trump. You sick your watchdog on that person. When Jimmy Kimmel comes out, I don't necessarily agree with Jimmy Kimmel's monologues, but when he comes out and makes fun of the president, like the other, I don't know, 10, 15 Tonight Show hosts, Johnny Carson used to come out and take shots at Carter, and you know Jay Leno would take shots at. When you're the president, man, you got it coming from all angles. You cannot weaponize your FCC. Your FCC has to do commissionary type stuff. Is your EOE file up to date? Does your emerging broadcasting system work? Are your hiring practices? Are you, you know, are you uttering any type of obscenity or sexual titillation or things like that? That's what the FCC does. Every 7 years, your license comes up for renewal. They renew your, they review your public file that you have to keep on. All the people that you interviewed for executive positions, there has to be a certain percentage of women. There has to be a certain percentage of African Americans. That's the stuff the FCC should keep up with. It's one radio station running, you know, triple the wattage they're supposed to. That happens too. Not, oh, the Meet the Press girl said some meany words about me.
2: You know, the bigger exception I take with what Dan said in that segment was he called her a DEI hire.
0: Yeah.
2: Just because she's a black female.
0: And you heard me.
2: And you defended him immediately. Absolutely.
0: I was like, no way.
2: She's like,

0: Dr. Dan was saying that other presidents have done it.
1: Show me those instances so I can see those. I'm a product of the IRS.
0: They opened up
1: my cold case file because I was a local celebrity in Tampa. The woman that did it told me that.
0: Oh.
1: She had 25 high-profile people in Tampa, Florida that are considered high profile, and I was one of them.
2: Do you know any of the other 24?
1: No, I don't. I wish I
3: could. But that's okay. I don't care because I have thicker skin, and I'm glad I wake up every morning not Brian Matroni. So I'm fine, dude.
2: He rolls over in that cold empty bed of his and wakes up and says, I'm not Brian Matroni.
1: I'm glad I wake up every morning not Brian Matroni.
3: Exactly.
1: It hurts me when you think that I play favorites, because I don't think I play favorites. I think I try to play at what's best for the show.
2: No, Dan took his shots at me with his terrible impersonation and impression of me and writing everything. You know, one thing I noticed about that, Lummy, I didn't pull up the video because I don't need to embarrass him any more than he embarrassed himself, but Dan actually wrote out that script about the chocolate and everything that he went Zucru with.
3: Did you write it out? Yeah, again, wasn't imitation of him. Didn't spend a lot of time working on it. It was something I thought of on the way in for about 2 seconds. And again, like Nostradamus, I predicted the future. I predicted exactly where his show is going to play out. And again, I'm just glad I wake up, him, every morning.
1: And can you imagine if we could take this to the next level, and that would be get them both to agree to a fight?
3: Dude. But if we do a fight, you're going to have to put him in full protective gear, literally tie my right arm down behind my back.
2: Is every part of his body injured right now?
3: For it to be even
2: like
3: close to fair.
2: He would
1: need some time to heal. Yes.
3: Give me all kinds of mushrooms and edibles.
1: I think we all underestimated Brian's. We didn't think he was going to win the go-kart gimmick.
3: Oh, yeah, because go-karting takes a lot of strength.
1: And we didn't think he was going to win the bowling gimmick. And we didn't,
0: Dr. Dan, I don't believe, was at the go-kart gimmick.
2: No, he dodged
0: the bowling
2: gimmick. Remember?
3: I wasn't
2: he dodged it.
3: He would never beat me in any of those things.
1: On. Go-karting and bowling is two things he can absolutely not beat me at. So, since Dan has made that proclamation, we offer it to Brian. Would he also like to do a bowling, a three-game bowling deal and maybe, a go-kart?
3: But it's like having guys compete with the girl athletes. It's not even fair.
1: Well, hold on.
3: You know what I mean? I'd be like Brittany Griner.
1: There you go. Brian, there it is. We didn't get into the...
0: No, it was going to be long.
1: Here's the deal. With regards to... the naming of the program, if they get together and do a show in my absence, probably the next time that's going to happen, I think, is in December. So that would be the next opportunity for that to happen. Well, plenty of time to schedule and to plan and for them to potentially get together and come up with a program. Are you guys going to concede Brian and let him get top billing, or should we do? I think literally the only fair way to do it, because they both make, I think... intellectual observations as to why they should be top billing. I think, it's going to have to be as we have flip a coin.
2: I'm fine giving it to Dan. I'll run the board because I actually know how to do it. Have you seen Dan try to do two things at once? It isn't pretty.
0: Well, Dr. Dan did run the board before.
2: One finger typing. When did he run the board? During 198?
1: Yeah, that doesn't count.
2: How'd that go?
1: That didn't count.
2: How'd that go? How'd it go?
0: The board didn't break.
2: The board didn't break.
0: Yeah.
2: Okay.
1: Lummy.
0: No, it went well.
1: Lummy.
0: Yes, sir.
1: What we're going to do is we're going to tell Dan, Brian has conceded top billing, but I feel more comfortable with Brian running the board because he's done it for two shows, not just a segment. Like when we tried Brian out, we gave him, one segment. It was 15 minutes. And, you can't learn anything like that. So Brian has done it. I could be, it's the Bubba the Love Sponge show, and I could be the main guy and sit in your spot, Lummy. So it doesn't matter. Who sits here doesn't necessarily have to be the star of the show. You're just keeping us.
2: It just happens to be that it will be in this case, but.
1: So, Lummy, as we navigate through these waters, I think Brian has agreed for Dan to get top billing.
0: Yes.
1: Now, I'm going to
2: ask Brian, sure, I don't care.
1: So now I'm going to see if
2: I'll give you the three reasons why it should be. Number one, he's been with the show longer.
1: Okay.
2: Number two, he's going through his three-quarters life crisis, and I feel sorry for him, and we don't need to kick

0: him while he's down. And reason number three is he'll cry and make a big deal about it if he doesn't get it, and I won't. So there you go.
1: All right, so it's the Dr. Dan and Brian show. Now, I just need him to be of sound mind and be, you know, reasonable and realize that Brian probably can run the board better than him. Just because Brian has had more practice at it.
2: You're just saying, you just like Brian better. This is so ridiculous, Bubba.
0: Dr. Dan.
3: Who gets to program the show about like bits
1: no,
3: and things
1: if
3: like
1: you,
3: that?
1: If you remember.
0: Oh, I'll gladly let him spend the time programming the show and coming up with bits. Let him take on that work.
1: If you remember, Lummy, we were going to do this as a podcast first.
3: Yes. Yeah.
1: Yep. We were going
0: to
1: do this.
0: We don't even need to run a board.
1: Exactly. No. Hold on, Lummy. We were going to put them over there in podcast land, face to face, and each one of them came up with two topics.
3: Yeah, but
0: then you said something about hosting in December and doing
1: Gene. I want to do that too, but prior to the December hosting, which is this show is a way different dynamic than a podcast. I think we should do the, Brian and Dan and Brian podcast first, and the format being where you bring two topics, he brings two topics, and you guys do a podcast.
3: Yes.
1: I think that would be a good launching pad to the show in December. What do you think?
0: Sure.
1: And, that the format being you bring... Now, I think that they have to give each other, 3 or 4 days notice on what their two topics are. Meaning Brian has to share his topics with Dan so he can prepare, and Dan has to share his two topics with Brian so Brian can prepare.
3: Yeah, if they do it every Wednesday.
1: No, we're not
0: going to
1: do it
0: every Wednesday.
3: Lummy,
1: they will do it one Wednesday.
3: Okay,
1: this is not going to be a long-term deal. Trust me, it's going to blow up, and it's going to be great, but they're not going
0: to... Are you going to be the moderator, Bubba?
1: No. Okay. There is. It's you and him looking at each other doing a podcast, much like the way me and Pete do it.
3: I was just saying, if it's going to be on a Wednesday, they should have the notes to the other person by at least Sunday.
1: I would say Friday of the week before.
3: Oh, okay.
1: So by Friday of the week before. But here's the thing. Pop culture and things could change.
3: Yeah.
1: So they just need to... And they communicate, and they have the ability to communicate. So, one, they can provide the topics whenever they feel comfortable that they need them. And two, if anything changes in the 11th hour... Listen, neither one of them have the mindset of, I'm going to get the other one. I think both of them have the mindset that we want to sit here and engage each other with potential opposite opinions and be able to intellectually go volley back and forth with regards to how we feel.
0: We may agree on a lot of stuff.
1: It might be unbelievable.
0: Yeah,
1: but that's how we're gonna start. We'll have Dan here on Monday. We'll start roughing in. Brian, if you could give us your availability.
0: Yeah. The next few weeks are tough, but I will definitely make it happen as soon as we can.
1: It could even be a month from now. Let's try to do it. Let's have a target goal, by October 1st. You know what I'm saying?
0: Yeah.
3: And then would that be around the time, too, that they do their challenges?
1: Well, that's a whole other thing in itself. Brian, I kind of spoke for you by saying...
0: I'm fine doing anything. Because if I lose to Dan, I lose to Dan. It's not an indictment of me as a human being. The problem for Dan is if he loses to me, he's not going to be able to let it down. Because he's called me little, a girl. It's like competing against a trans athlete. So, blah, blah, blah.
1: Just so that
0: Look, Dan's a capable old man. I know that he can probably beat most 50-year-olds and things. I'm right up there. I'm getting up there towards that age. So, no, look, he's definitely good competition.
1: We drilled down and nailed it down to the three competitions that I think you would not have a problem with, and that would be a three-game bowling match, a go-kart session, a couple if needed, and then a driving range deal. All things that we've spoke about and all things that I think you have an absolute chance of, if not doing well, winning. I think you can certainly win the bowling. He's hit or miss. He's either a 200 or a 110. And I think potentially he's underestimated your driving, your golf driving ability. And I think we all were surprised with how good you were at go-karts.
0: Yeah, I mean, whatever it is, I'll do it. You know, even if I make even if I lose and make a fool out of myself, I don't care. It's good for the show, and my ego can handle it. I'm just worried about Dan.
1: I am too.
0: I'm very, very worried about Dan, and I may have to throw an event or two just to make him lose it.
1: Can we what our buddy at Elevate let us use Elevate?
3: Yeah, I'll talk to him.
1: Is our guy still there?
0: Well, I'd like to use our buddy at Pin Chasers for the bowling.
1: Okay.
3: Of course. Yeah.
1: I mean, as long as they, you know, give us a little bit of a deal and, you know, something like that.
3: Oh, just like when we went there, Bubba.
0: Yeah, oh, I already got clearance from the golf simulator guy. He's all for it.
1: All right, perfect.
0: Just so you know.
1: Bowling's
3: easy.
0: He said we can tape there, do whatever we need.
1: All right, we'll use Elevate for go-karts.
0: Back 9 golf simulator for the golfing.
1: It's not. The guy that did my chicken dip, is it?
0: Oh, I don't think
3: so. I hope not. And then
1: It's not David Mealy, is it?
0: No.
1: Okay.
3: And then
0: I don't think he got into golf $40,000 golf simulators.
1: So Pin Chasers for bowling.
3: Yes.
0: Lummy's best friends with the owner.
3: Yeah.
1: Lummy should. He probably is their all-time best customer.
3: His grandson's on my baseball
1: team. So Pin Chasers, Back 9 golf simulators. And then we'll pick and then Elevate, Lummy. They got a great go-kart, and you're familiar with it, Brian. So, Lummy, those are our three venues.
3: Perfect.
1: We just got to start planning them, all right?
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1: Filthy bastard!
0: From the den of sin. Just leave your morals at the door.
2: Yeah!
0: You're listening to the Bubba the Love Sponge Show.

0: Flying with Brian. It's Flying Brian.
1: That's right. It's Flying Brian. It's 8:30.
0: There was a big time radio guy in Fort Myers for years. He started out in Tampa. I think after I got fired from the Power Pick, took my job there. Is Flying Brian and the Funky Bunch.
2: There's
1: also Flying Brian Pillman.
0: And he went down as a wrestler, yes. And then Flying Brian took his craft in 94.1, worked for Orlando. And then don't know if he left on good terms or to better himself, but I think he went down to Fort Myers and had a long time morning franchise down there. And in the reduction of workforce by all radio companies, I think was one of those iHeart layoffs. I mean, if you've been in radio for a while and you're making any kind of money, like over 60.
1: Oh, he just lost it after 25 years.
0: I know, Brian.
1: June 24th.
0: Will you throw me a little bone about really kind of knowing?
2: Come on, Brian.
0: I mean, I know my business.
1: 105.5 The Beat.
0: Yeah.
1: Ended its morning freak show hosted by Flying Brian Jameson after 25 years.
0: Was I not just pretty much dead on, bud?
1: Dead on.
2: Drop the mic.
1: The morning show most recently featured Jameson, Nicole Hernandez.
0: If you ever once in a while kind of threw me a bone.
1: I am throwing you one right here. You nailed it. You nailed it, cuz.
0: Speaking of which, Brian O. By the way, Seth Wiley, who I think is trying to get his last-minute Barb gimmicks in, he came in with 25 specifically for the babyface.
1: Love you, Seth.
0: Thank you, Seth Wiley. Appreciate you. So, Brian, supposedly somebody is, because you like to sing and carry on and what have you, you owe somebody an a cappella song gimmick? I don't know if I understand what you owe them.
1: Yeah. He paid $25, actually, and I'll be singing Baby Come Back by Player.
0: Baby Come Back. Yeah. Only a fool,
1: could see
0: I was something and I just can't live without you.
1: Yeah, there you go.
0: I think he said I was wrong.
1: Yeah.
0: I was wrong and I just can't live without you. I think of the only hit they had.
1: I'm sure. Player? I don't think Player had any other hits.
0: I would love to go to trivia, like music trivia night with you, Brian. I think you and I would be deadly.
1: Yeah.
0: I really do. I mean, you know music as well as anybody I know. Now, my sister, Lummy, I got to get a hold of Tara and find out what this game is called. Because, it has this game. Well, you have to do it through your iPhone. You have to go to the app. And you got to play the game through the app because it provides the music for you. And it plays music, and you have to determine what gear it came
1: Ooh,
0: from.
1: Ooh, that's a tough one.
0: And then you get this card. You get these cards, and like your first set of cards might give you like a 20-year buffer. So you got
1: a 20-year buffer.
0: Yeah, but hold on. And it starts drilling down, and you might, after you get four or five cards. By the way,
2: the Chrono song?
0: I think so. And let me
2: say 30 seconds.
0: Seth Wiley comes in at another 35 for the babyface.
2: It's a 30 second preview. Guess the release year. Collect 10 cards to win.
0: Yes. And the first one that collects 10 cards wins. And we played it as a family, and Tarek beat me.
1: Oh, really?
0: Yeah, he's pretty good. So. Boy, it is a neat game, and just on the surface, it sounds stupid. And I, when we're all gathered around the table, and Tara started explaining it to me, I was like, "This is stupid. I want to just go watch TV." She's like, "Bubba, just let's go. Let's play one round for you to understand. Because I can't explain it to you. Like, we got to do one round for you to understand it. And then after I understood it, of course, in a lot of different situations in life where I've knee jerked and been a dick." I then realized I was wrong. And to the point where I think I need to buy the game. But let me, would we get a copy? I think you'd
2: especially
0: solid.
2: 30 seconds. Yeah,
0: you're solidly going to get a copyright. So if you just did it for added value and fun, not knowing you're going to make any money off it, but you might get some good view. I mean, you can get a copyright strike, or you can just go to not. Like, if you don't try to monetize it, then they don't give you a copyright strike, right? Or do you get a copyright usage strike even if you do not try to monetize it and you try to use said property?
2: Yeah, let's just try to avoid that, but yeah, we'll get a copyright.
0: We will not be playing that game. Now, I was going to play this, but then I thought maybe it might piss off Brian.
1: Why would I get pissed off?
0: And it's not AI. I asked Lemmy to run it through. It's not AI. It's some African-American woman.
2: Toya's chin hair.
0: What's that?
2: Her name is Toya's Chin Hair.
0: Do you think that she's an African American woman that might have a beard?
2: That's just her name.
0: I know, but when part of your title is you got chin hair, would one think that a person might have some hair on their chin?
2: Yes.
0: Maybe that's why she has a mask on?
2: Yes, you can't pluck it.
0: So I saw this, and I'm like, out of all the African Americans I know, Ty J, I don't got to run through my roster of African Americans, but for the most part, African Americans, black guys that I know, they don't play the they're not constantly playing the black card, trying to
1: make everything about race.
0: Yeah, trying to make everything about race. This woman, and I actually identify with this woman on a couple of different things. She says, you're skinny and I'm fat, so you're fat phobia. Check. I got fat phobia.
1: You're afraid of fat people?
0: I don't know what she's. And then she says, you're rich and I'm poor, and there's some kind of financial deal she throws in there. But I just like, this has to be some dumb bitch that's trying to get clicks. I mean, she's obviously got my attention. Because there's no way. Or do you think, I guess the question would be, after I run it, Brian, you can answer, do you think that there are people that really think this way? Here you go. You're going to have to hear it. And I find it offensive. I find it offensive because it seems like it's open season on white people. And more so men, white men.
1: I feel fine. I'm not threatened or anything.
0: I know you're not. You don't travel the same circles we do.
1: I guess
0: you're in the upper crust of white men, and Lummy and I are kind of on the... Me, Lummy, and Gene are a little bit more towards, common man, if you will. You're not a common man, Brian, by all means, by any stretch of the imagination.
1: Nothing special.
3: If you are lighter than me, you are colorist. You are my oppressor, and you owe me reparations. If you are thinner than me, you are fatphobic.
0: Fatphobic. Lummy, I can go with that one.
3: You are my oppressor, and you owe me reparations. If you have more money, more material resources than me, then you are classist, and you owe me reparations.
0: Now, do you notice how everything's...
1: Is she doing this maybe to be funny?
0: No, I do not think
1: she's... You think she's dead serious?
0: I do. I do think she's being dead serious.
1: I love the victim mentality.
0: And then here's the deal. Why does everything evolve around me paying you? And secondly, why don't you give me your address? I'll send you a check and what I think I got a little extra. I'd send her like $5 just so I could have her on the show. And she could tell me, hey, you know what? You're one white guy that happened to pay it forward. You're trying. You're trying at least.
1: I got used Longhorn gift card for you.
0: Everything about her is everything ends with what you are, how she's not that. You owe her reparations / you owe her money. And she goes through every subsect of life talking about how we owe her money. Now, is there anybody that wakes up every morning and still wants to put in a day's work and make a living? You know, like, I mean, is there anybody that actually wants to try to work?
1: I think the vast majority of people do.
3: If you are American, then you are my imperialist. You are my oppressor, and you owe me reparations. If you are from the West, if you are of European descent, then you are racist. You are my oppressor.
0: Now, I take offense to that.
1: Why?
0: Because
1: this person's insane. She's a victim mentality. I don't understand the taking offense thing. Like, why give somebody that power over you?
0: Well, I'm not offended. I just think
1: you take offense.
0: I'm offended for every...
1: Who cares what this moron says?
0: I do.
1: Why?
0: Because she's stupid.
1: Okay, she's stupid. Who cares?
3: And you owe me reparations.
0: Where did the tide turn where everything is about what somebody else is and that you're not, and now they owe you money?
1: It's victim. I
0: mean, the only people that owe you money are something that you've done, a trade or a skill or some type of task where you've done something and now they owe you for that task.
3: If you are able-bodied, then you are ableist. You are my oppressor and you owe me reparations. If you do not live with a chronic illness, then you participate in healthism. You are my
0: healthism.
1: Yeah.
0: Is that even a word, Brian?
1: Yeah. Okay. You're a healthist.
3: And you owe me reparations. If you are cisgender, then you participate in upholding patriarchy. You are my oppressor, and you owe me reparations. If you are heterosexual...
0: I mean, let me... She doesn't leave any stone unturned. She catches everybody in her wide net.
2: Oh, she does.
0: I mean, even Brian's in her wide net. I think he's eventually... I mean, I think you could trace Brian's beginnings back to the West. He came from obviously a...
1: I'm from sub-Saharan Africa, by the way, buddy.
0: I understand that, but you're an immigrant, nonetheless. We all are. Every one of us are immigrants. Every one of us. I don't think any of us really come from an indigenous tribe, if you will. And realistically, isn't that the only people that can say that they potentially, the start of their family came from America, from this territory?
1: Who cares? Who cares?
3: Then you also participate.
0: Brian, I don't care. I find this very, very stupid, very, very grasping. But I think it's fun to play.
1: It's pathetic victimhood.
0: I think it's fun to play to know that there's actually people out there that actually.
1: But that's why they're stuck where they are in the situation that they find themselves in.
0: Being so fat.
1: Look, life is not fair. Okay, life is not fair. Some people start out on third base, and some people start out in the dugout with a cinder block tied around their ankles.
0: Yeah, but unless you're extra innings, you put a guy on second. And did you know, Brian? My dumb ass did not know that.
1: I did hear you try to explain and understand. What in the world did I miss? A double to lead off post innings?
0: So, Brian, I'm like, I start getting mad.
1: Did I fall asleep?
0: I start getting mad at the TV, at the station. I'm like, why are they running commercials long? Because every guy, that by the time they get to the batter, he's already made it to second. They got two doubles they missed.
1: And these are the guys that made the last out last inning.
0: And I'm like,
1: why are they getting up again?
2: How do they get up again?
0: Lummy, that is true, because remember our first baseman, he started. I'm like, well, Aranda just struck out.
1: Huh.
0: How is he on second now? I don't get it.
1: Erica, how long was I asleep?
0: Brian, I actually went to the box score and to see if Aranda got a hit that inning, and he didn't. I'm like, well, how is he on second then? I don't get it.
3: In patriarchy, you are my oppressor, and you owe me reparations. I do not.
0: I think I need to cut one of these. You know, I can get into the fat deal. You got more money than me deal.
1: You stole my sex tape and tried to shop it around, you are my oppressor and you owe me a reparation. <Jeez.
0: laughs> The only thing would make that better if Hogan would have been alive and he could have helped me cut it.
1: If you took
0: Let
1: my
0: me tell you something, brother. If you stole this sex tape, you oppressed Bubba and you owe him money.
2: So I'm not $20.
0: Not the fact that I've made $72 million on it and I'm not giving Bubba nothing, but you need to, brother.
1: You gotta pay him reparations. Hey!
0: Green Day.
1: No,
0: Offspring. Offspring. Yeah, you gotta keep them separated.
1: Now I see why Tarek beat you.
0: I guarantee you, man, if you ever played that game with your friend, you would love it.
1: I'm gonna check it out.
0: You would love it. You'll be coming to me next Thursday having played it and go, oh my God, B. Thank you for the heads up. Just like you give me heads up on various shows to watch. Are you a Lioness fan?
1: No, but that's one of the guy from
0: Tyler Sheridan.
1: Sheridan.
0: Yeah.
2: Cool. Luke, $50.
0: Are you a Landman fan?
1: Oh, Landman, 100%.
0: Okay, are you a Dutton Ranch fan?
1: I'm not. That Landman's the only one I've ever gotten into of his shows.
0: Tulsa King?
1: Nope.
0: Mayor, you weren't
1: just
0: a mayor.
1: Billy Bob, man.
0: Hold on, but you weren't a mayor of Kingston with Jeremy Remy?
1: Renner? No.
0: You would. I think you would like that. I do think you'd like that.
1: All right.
0: But I think we're starting season 4.
1: Oh, okay. Well, I got
3: sympathy, and I do not need your guilt. I need you to acknowledge
0: that. But Lioness is his franchise, and it's with that Zoe Saldana?
2: Yes.
0: She's beautiful, and she's a badass.
1: Do you know she's, I think, the highest grossing actor or actress of all time for her movies?
0: Really?
1: Because she has been in...
0: Like more than Julia Roberts?
1: More than anybody.
0: For real?
1: Yep. If not, she's the number. She's definitely number one woman.
0: She's got an unbelievable look.
1: She's
0: so
1: been in some very large franchises. She's been crowned the highest grossing actor of all time. $15.5 billion.
0: Oh my God! Of
1: her
0: all
1: movies
0: time,
1: have grossed.
0: Really?
1: Yes.
0: I would have never known that.
2: Well, Garden of the Galaxy helped out.
1: Avatar.
2: Yeah.
1: Avengers, because she was in those.
0: You think she got any? What, do you think she just got a straight payday, or you think she got points?
1: She probably doesn't get a lot of points,
0: right?
1: But $15.4 billion.
0: I mean, that's got to equate to her being worth a couple hundred million, right?
2: It says her net worth is $275 million.
1: Yeah. Wow!
0: And I gotta tell you, man, she's very attractive.
1: Yeah, no,
0: she's very attractive. Talk about mocha, beautiful mocha colored skin. Ooh.
1: She's Dominican and Puerto Rican.
0: She's hot.
3: And I do not need your guilt. I need you to acknowledge the position of power that you hold and use it to change the power dynamics.
0: Well, where do I send my check to, sweetie? Because that's what you're trying to get
2: at. I see a video of what this chick looks like. And
1: I imagine she's...
2: she's got facial hair.
1: Rubenesque with facial hair, yeah.
2: Yeah, I was surprised.
3: Oh. They're a serial narcissistic abuser. They're a serial narcissistic abuser. And this is what Imani Barber in Crutches and Spice meant when she said that.
1: Oh, so this is a trans person?
0: Is she trans?
2: I don't know, but in her video, she can't show her chest.
0: Toyota, you do have a mental illness. However, it doesn't make... Toyota must be somebody she's feuding with. I don't think it's the vehicle manufacturer.
1: No. Her name's Toya, and this person's calling her Toyota, I believe.
0: You do not have it. You do have a mental illness. However, it doesn't make you exempt from being abusive, manipulative, a PDF. What's a PDF?
1: I don't know.
0: Even Brian doesn't know that.
1: PDF.
0: And a predator. Yeah. Hashtag sounds from, what was that? Sounds from Gian? I don't know, man.
2: The facial hair just really got me on this.
1: Yeah, I can't look at it. Gross.
0: I just want to see what she's got to spew.
3: Sanism specifically to try to exterminate opposition. People are equating me speaking truth to power with having a mental illness. And this is why pop psychiatry is so dangerous. This is why psychiatry as an entire field is so, so dangerous, because it is a colonial construct designed by white, cis, heterosexual men who were wealthy to criminalize African indigenous people.
2: Oh, PDF for literally is existing. Pedophile.
3: I am a griot. I am an archivist. I am a storyteller. I hold collective memory to retell to others so that we do not repeat the same mistakes from our past.
0: I'd love for Brian to interview her.
3: Yes. I'm not a woman, but this is still an important conversation because I was assigned female.
1: So you don't debate crazy, and this is a person who we can't even agree on basic fundamental principles of what's going on in the world.
3: Like
1: what's bad for her is, or him, or whatever it is that I probably agree to some extent with its perspective on the world not being fair. But where I differ is the way you change that is by overcoming the deficit and making a better life for yourself and for others.
0: Instead of blaming others.
1: Right.
0: Or blaming society.
1: Or playing this victim mentality that I can't do anything or get anywhere in this world or whatever.
0: Because the
1: world isn't fair. Okay, the world isn't fair. You know, some people are born in sub-Saharan Africa and have no chance for a good future. Some people are born into absolutely wealthy families and have all the opportunities in the world for them to succeed. And so, you know, that's the way life is. It's never going to be fully fair.
4: And I recorded the next episode for our Living on the Edge podcast today. We're starting a series.
0: Does she do it without her shirt on? It's like her gimmick.
1: I don't know what.
4: It's a read aloud series.
2: We can't see her.
4: Where we're going to be reading different texts, talking about indigenous sexual practices from a whole bunch of different indigenous ethnic groups. The first one we're going to be talking about is Hawaii. I'm really excited. There's a lot of really juicy, juicy information.
0: Seen enough. Let's go to Tony Romo. And let me just tell you this right now. I feel for Tony Romo. Yes, he probably has a drinking problem. And yes, I think he's hooked on pain pills because of all the various back surgeries and things of playing in the NFL that you experience. But... And yes, he was driving while impaired, which could have led to something more catastrophic than just to him being pulled over. That's not cool. That's not responsible. None of which I agree with or endorse. But is it worth canceling the guy from And can we just, you know, call a spade, and white is white and black is black? And I think this whole thing, the underlying real issue is that CBS feels as if they cut a bad deal with him. They still got, I think, $38 to $48 million left on his contract.
1: Look, he was dumb enough to give him an out. He made a huge mistake. He could have killed somebody. I don't feel very sorry for him.
0: But you know, here's the
1: deal. Why do you feel sorry for him?
0: I don't feel sorry for him at all. He controlled his own destiny. He's going to get what's coming.
1: He has
0: to
1: the
0: him.
1: Money to hire a driver.
0: I understand.
1: I mean, of all the people.
0: But what I'm telling you, Brian, is in the corporate America, it just shows you how, like, you can't even do it. This is not a small mess up. It's a big mess up. And it put people's lives in risk. But you can't live life, coulda, shoulda, woulda, what coulda happened. What we do know is he was, you know, driving while impaired. And that's what they got him for. Does that mean you completely throw out, you know, every good thing that you've done, the amount of years that you've done great things for CBS? Or I'd have more respect for CBS if they're like, listen, he's carrying a big number in the day and age of us trying to really, really save. And as we're, you know, suspending people and talent, and it seems like only the strong survive. You know, Tony Romo's number is just way too big for us to absorb for a color commentator. And Brian, you're right. Whoever did his contract, you know, they did not.
1: Well, I'm sure they have a morality clause in there. Every big contract like this does. And you've got, you know, with great power comes great responsibility. With great wealth and money and opportunity
0: comes, like, responsibility.
1: Comes responsibility. He was incredibly, insanely irresponsible in his behavior, and now he is paying the price of his own actions. I don't feel any sympathy for him whatsoever.
0: I don't either. I just think that, you know, this shouldn't get you automatically canceled in life.
1: It's not getting him canceled in life. Nobody's saying Tony Romo, you know, can't do anything and can't go out in the world and needs to be harassed if he goes out to dinner or anything like that. I'm sure he's still living a great life.
5: You're under arrest for operating while under the influence, okay?
6: Tony Romo tonight breaking his silence, saying pain from injuries during his NFL career led to an over-reliance on alcohol.
7: Did I pass this test?
5: You turn around.
7: No.
6: The public comments on this person.
1: I mean, did I pass the test? Turn around?
0: No.
1: I'll take that as a no.
0: I mean, I will tell you, he handled it, you know, like, he was a gentleman. He was funny. You know, I think he was a little full of himself and narcissistic, thinking that he could, you know, but he was, there was some funny moments on it, you know.
6: Being arrested on suspicion of impaired driving.
0: And his mugshot, Brian, looks pretty jovial, does it not?
1: Well, he looks like he's had a few.
0: He's got a Joker mouth, does he not?
1: Looks like he's had a few.
6: This summer in Milwaukee, Wisconsin, captured in this body camera video.
0: Milwaukee, Wisconsin, which, by the way, is the absolute beer drinking consumption capital of America.
1: Most bars anywhere, right?
0: Yeah, there's more bars in Milwaukee than there are churches.
1: Huh.
0: Everybody's drunk.
6: From July 23rd.
0: I lived there for a year. People roll around drunk.
6: Third.
7: Can I do an exercise?
0: You know, in Wisconsin, you can take your kid into the bar. You can. Not even a place that doesn't serve any food, just a straight tavern, straight bar. You can literally bring your kid. If your kid's accompanied by an adult over 18, they're allowed in.
1: That's interesting.
0: Yeah. Look it up, Lummy.
5: Go ahead.
0: Look it up. Lock it in.
6: Today on Instagram, the CBS football analyst and former NFL quarterback calling it a personal failure, saying his over-reliance on alcohol stemmed from his efforts to end his dependence on pain medication. Writing multiple back surgeries ended my career earlier than I expected and left me with constant debilitating pain.
5: How many drinks have you had?
6: In July, police say he performed poorly on standardized field sobriety tests.
5: Do you understand the instructions?
7: No.
6: Romo today pleading no contest to operating while intoxicated.
0: And Lummy, I think they threw a couple more on him while this was pending. They threw illegal lane change. Like they chicken shizzed him.
6: Intoxicated. Court documents saying the court revoked his driving privileges for 6 months. CBS Sports not commenting tonight, previously announcing Romo was on leave until further notice. But with the start of the NFL season just over a week away, the broadcaster writing, "As I turn my attention to my health, my family, and in time my return to CBS, I kindly ask for privacy." Shaquille Brewster, NBC News.
8: We thank you for watching.
1: Well, he asked for privacy, and then you go and air that story, Bubba.
0: Right.
1: You have no shame.
0: No. let me go to words. When I come back, we're going to get into the Lindsey Clancy deal. That has two different prongs to it. One, the absolute insaneness of these women that are completely insane by saying she didn't do it, the husband did it, all this kind of deal. I've never seen so much absolute support of a person that fundamentally, at the root of the issue, murdered their three children.
1: Well, you are her oppressor, and she deserves reparations.
0: She does. And then the crazy bitch, and I really blame the judge for this. I don't think the judge has protected the jury near like he should. When they let the jury from this particular, you know, one of the most highest profile cases we've ever seen in our lifetime, when you excuse one, I think he should have sequestered the jury, one. And then two, when the jury is excused for the day, they certainly need to be accompanied by law enforcement to their vehicles so that you don't have some crazy bitch out there videotaping them and taking pictures of their license plates, which could lead to potential jury tampering.
1: And intimidation.
0: And absolutely. Intimidation. And so now you're a juror and you're like, man, they already got my license plate. They got what's going to happen to me if I, you know, sentence this woman, you know, to prison and I don't. And I don't, you know, rule the way they want me to. I can't really. I mean, and if you're a person living in Plymouth, Massachusetts, such a small town, bad things can happen to you. Your house gets burned down in the middle of the night. There's a lot of things that happen, and you're only guilty of, you know, doing your civic duty, your civic duty, and being a juror, which is one of the most admirable things you can do. And now you got to be afraid to do it.
1: And people throwing rocks in Plymouth.
0: Not a lot of people probably got that one, but it was very brilliant. Very. And Lummy, Tiger Woods is now pled to losing his license for 5 years.
2: Oh, that's it?
0: That's it.
2: Oh.
0: 5 years. 5 years in the Clancy stuff. Tiger losing his license for 5 years and the Clancy stuff coming up next.
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5: With you getting ready with football season starting, not this week, you know, college starts tonight. I think
6: College started already.
5: Well, yeah, kind of.
7: No, I mean, there's like 16 games.
5: Yeah, not real sexy ones.
8: Sunny days, $200.
7: You didn't watch Memphis versus UNLV? It was a hell of a game.
5: Sunny days. Thank you, sunny days. Dion travels to Georgia Tech tonight. And the interesting thing about that is the guy that took over the Georgia Tech program took it over the same time Dion took over the Colorado.
7: Oh, yeah. They were in the hunt for him.
5: Exact. They were, yes. They were in the hunt. They were like, you know, two of the dudes that were talking to USF, Colorado. The three sexiest jobs at that, if I remember right, and I think I am, the three sexiest openings at that time were Georgia Tech, Colorado, and USF. Those were the programs. The guy from USF, he came in here in 3 years, turned it around, and he got himself a better deal. And as most coaches use, whether it's basketball or football, as USF as a stepping stone to get the hell out of here. Maybe that'll change now that we're going to have our own facility, and it'll be, I guess the place is unbelievable. It's, you know, it's smaller, but it's really, really, really intimate. It's very well equipped. It's very user friendly. You know, I think one of the knocks, you know, is always had to play at Ray J, you know, in a half empty stadium. So, but
7: it used to be filled when they were playing real teams and doing well.
5: And Jim Levitz was here.
7: I mean, we had, you know, that West Virginia game was the best football game I've ever been to.
5: So anyway, Dion took over the Colorado program the same time the guy that's the head coach at Georgia Tech took over. And now they're battling out. I think Georgia Tech is a football. I mean, I think they're a touchdown favorite.
7: Who do you got tonight, Bubba?
5: I got Dion.
7: You got Georgia Tech?
5: I got Colorado in an upset.
7: Oh, what's the final score?
5: 28-24.
7: So you're hitting the over by a point and a half, and you're going against the spread. So you're betting money line Colorado, huh?
5: Yeah,
7: straight up.
5: Let me write this down.
8: Yes.
5: 28-24 Colorado. Let's see how bad I get smoked.
9: All right.
10: Woods is expected to change his not guilty plea in his DUI case.
11: Woods was arrested in March after a rollover crash in South Florida.
5: Now here's the thing. The PGA currently pays Tiger to be an adversary for one of their. He's on the board of something. I know that he helps. He's part of the sanctioning body of the PGA as a board member and various things like that. Is he going to lose his job?
8: No, they don't care.
5: Tony Romo is going to lose his, but Tiger ain't going to lose his.
7: Well, you're talking about the greatest to ever play the game versus somebody that
5: couldn't make the playoffs.
7: Is the punchline to a lot of jokes.
5: I don't think, isn't the big the knock on Romo is he couldn't win in the playoffs?
7: I mean, yeah, I mean, he didn't. He never won the big one. Tiger won the big one 16 times.
5: 16 big ones and a lot of other little ones.
11: Manny Tiger expected in court first thing in the morning.
5: Look at Tiger. Look at the striations he's still got.
7: When this happened, he was about to play in the Masters this year.
5: He was jacked.
7: He was ready to go.
5: Just a little hopped up on some opes.
11: In the morning.
12: Yeah, 8:30 tomorrow morning in Martin County, Jack. And we spoke with a criminal defense attorney for his thoughts on the case and for an explanation as to what he believes Woods' options are.
13: At this stage in a criminal case, a defendant really has two options. It's whether to enter a plea.
5: I think this is yesterday's news because I think it all went down. I think I'm about a little bit behind the times. I think he entered into a plea deal to lose his license for 5 years. I think that's what it was. I think that's all he got. And 1,500 in fines. Big deal. So, the Lindsey Clancy stuff, which I have to hit on the backside after three questions Thursday. So we'll probably end the program with a montage of Lindsey Clancy stuff from the crazy bitches that are outside the courthouse supporting her. But I wanted to kind of give you a little appetizer. They're now making AI and Lindsey Clancy didn't do it songs now. I know, but Brian owes somebody a song, and he's getting ready.
7: I sang it already.
8: He sang it loud.
7: Oh, you doing it?
8: It's
7: for Derail 81, Baby, right, Baby Come Back by
5: Playa. Well, you didn't know about this song now, did you?
7: No.
5: I think it's called He Did It.
7: He Did It.
5: I think it's called He Did It.

0: mean, it's kind of catchy. Pretty well done. If you're a crazy bitch.
1: I like crazy
0: 93.3 bitch. FLZ.
1: It's more appropriate here.
0: Here we are as a radio station supporting the crazy bitch. Here's a song, He Did It. Because we all of us ladies out here don't, you know, we all. What does your wife think about this, Brian?
1: I will tell you something about my wife that I love so very much. This is not remotely on her radar.
0: Couldn't care less.
1: She doesn't worry about other people's problems. She doesn't.
0: But as a woman, does
1: get
0: she,
1: into politics. Like
0: as a woman that had a baby and potentially had to go through this particular suffering, or you know this milestone, this postpartum depression that only women have that have children. She has a little bit of skin in the game. Does she have an opinion about it at all?
1: I'm gonna text her now and find out.
0: Yeah, like what's your Did you think Lindsey Clancy did it? And do you think she should go to prison?
2: They'd see a broken woman before they'd ever see the man. He did it. He framed it, built an alibi, and named it.
0: And what kind of men are behind these kind of women? That can't just, you know, at the fundamental root
1: There's
0: of this.
1: There's no men behind these women in these videos.
0: You know what? I think, Brian?
1: These are all angry, angry, bitter women. Lonely.
0: Great observation.
3: Misty Lee from Tennessee.
0: I think you answered
1: my
0: question.
1: This is the pool Dan has to date from.
2: A tragedy with one survivor who could tell them how to explain it. Perfect story, perfect script.

0: see no ring on that finger.
1: Yeah, yeah.
2: It's funny that she's the one who sent him away, but
0: he did.
3: He made up the alibi.
4: Yeah, he sent her away. I mean, she sent him away, and he went and did her little errand. And in the end time, in the meantime, she strangled all three kids with an exercise band.
0: He did it.
4: And
0: period.
4: He did it.
2: Yeah, he
4: did
2: knew it. She was going to tell her he to knew. Go get the maxi pad.
4: Speaking of which, the bigger story out of Plymouth, Massachusetts, is this bitch named Dawn Light. And she was arrested for being in the restrictive parking lot of where the jury parks. And she was, and the police even got her into her phone. Now, Brian, let me ask you a question. They got her phone. They asked her permission to dig through her phone. They even got her permission to further go into her deleted files. Legally, did she have to turn over her phone?
0: Yeah, if they get a subpoena.
4: This was just in the investigative stage. As they walked up on her.
0: Well, if she gave it to them, then she gave it to them.
4: Yeah, but I don't think that they... said, I think they said, can we look at your phone? She said yes.
0: Yeah, all they need.
4: I know, but like, you're not obligated to say yes.
0: No, you say no.
4: No, what I'm saying is you could say no.
0: I know, you say no.
4: This dumb bitch did it to herself.
0: Yeah, well, she was probably wanting to get caught.
4: She was out videotaping the jurors' cars and maybe potentially getting videotapes and pictures of the jurors. Now, I do put a lot of this on the judge. He needed to really, really, I think, sequester these people. This is a small town. Everybody knows each other. And, you know, and then secondly, he should have protected them further when they've been relieved of their court duty for the day. And they should have been properly escorted by law enforcement to their vehicles, or at least maybe they should have, you know, like partitioned off where they park, and like with fencing that has like that, you know, like the tarp over the, where you can't see inside. I think they should have better protected the identities of the jurors, for in fear of, if you're a juror and you don't necessarily, you know, your verdict doesn't align with people of the community, there could be retaliatory things. It's such a small community that everybody knows each other's business. Everybody knows who's on the jury. And when you got a crazy bitch that's videotaping your license plate and what you look like, what does that insinuate? I mean, it would scare me.
0: All to defend Lancey Clancy.
4: This is her leaving the courtroom. And then the media, they're a bunch of dumbasses. They're like, now that you're a celebrity, what do you think? Don't make this bitch a celebrity. Brad Pitt's a celebrity. Taylor Swift is a celebrity, not some fat bitch that's trying to jury tamper in Plymouth, Massachusetts.
0: Are you sure that's not Greg the Hammer Valentine?
4: Oh my God, you're dead on. If it's not, it's his sister, right?
0: Yeah.
5: What was the point? What were you trying to do? Seeing
6: you.
2: What?
7: Your intent.
6: No comment. All right, I want to go to my car, guys. I'm done with you.
0: Go to my car.
2: God, listen to that
0: wicked
2: accent.
0: Tired.
2: Go to the car.
4: So listen. If you guys be quiet, you're going to tell them they actually call her a celebrity. Listen.
6: Stop pushing. Hello, you.
8: Why did you come here?
4: Can
8: you answer any questions,
4: Lewis?
8: How do you feel you're a celebrity now?
4: Okay. I would look at that bitch and go, are you? That's where we're going with this? Not some crazy bitch just trying to tamper the jury. You're calling her a celebrity. Are you that? Are you that starstruck in life that this bitch is a celebrity? I mean, Brian, like you would think that, like, you know, they dug up Elvis and he could walk out the courtroom. I mean, look at the camp. Like, people are just, oh my God, we're so pathetic as a society.
0: And we'll be talking more about it when we come back from the break.
4: Well, the trial.
0: That's why everybody's there.
4: Hold on. Yet another. Let me not two celebrity mentions. Listen to this.
6: How did you feel when you were arrested?
9: Well, what's your reaction to what the judge had to say?
6: Could you just give us an explanation?
10: There is no explanation.
6: All right, enough, guys.
4: This is, I think, the actual proceeding. And Brian, it's my understanding the state really, really is not.
0: Well, she's facing 20 years. Yeah, and like Lindsay Clancy may walk.
4: Yeah. Can you believe it? The person that took a couple pictures of some jurors' license plate, they're in for 20 solid. The bitch that killed the three kids, she's just going to go to the psych ward for 5 years. She'll be out with John Hinckley soon.
3: This is the woman who was arrested yesterday at the Clancy trial, and now we have a lot more information. This is 56-year-old Dawn Light. She was arrested yesterday, September 1st, outside of the Plymouth.
4: Is it me that are all people that are associated on the supporting of Lindsay Clancy comes from the disheveled woman that potentially might not be getting any D?
2: He's not getting D.
4: Yeah.
3: Courthouse. Her arraignment just...
4: I think if you don't get D long enough, it makes you go crazy.
3: ...ended, and the Commonwealth laid out what happened. So she drove into a restricted area of the parking lot yesterday. It was believed that she was taking photos or videos, so officers approached her via...
4: So, Brian, listen to this, how it went down, okay?
0: I'm listening.
4: And I mean, like, if anybody who knows their rights should say, no, I don't have to give you my phone unless you have a court order or... No. I'm not giving you my phone. Uh-uh.
3: Cole and asked, what are you doing? And she initially said she was waiting to see if Lindsay Clancy would come out. And then they said, well, can we go through your photos and videos? She allowed them to do so. They didn't find it.
4: Brian, strike one, right?
0: Well,
4: They didn't find it until they asked, can we go to your deleted files? And she further said, yes, wow. Listen.
3: Anything. So then they asked if they could go through her deleted folder. When they did that, they found videos of the Clancy jurors.
4: So Brian, had she said no and got back in her car, I don't know, they would have had probable cause, or it would at least had to have gone through to an emergency hearing.
0: Did she do anything more with it, though? How does this get to juror intimidation?
4: I don't know. Listen.
3: So she was arrested. She had her arraignment today. The Commonwealth was asking for a $50,000 bail and also restrictions barring her from coming back to the court grounds or having any communication with jurors or witnesses in this case. The judge did approve those conditions. She has to stay away from Plymouth Courthouse, but she did not do the $50,000 bail. The defense for Dawn Light said that she is a retired registered nurse. She has lived in Sutton, Massachusetts for many, many years. And because she's retired, she wouldn't have the money to pay that bail. So she was released on personal recovery.
4: Brian, you make an interesting point in the fact that, like, if she didn't post it on Instagram or she didn't put it on her Facebook or she didn't
0: publish, where's the intimidation?
4: She didn't publish it in any way, shape, or form. She just got the data, but she didn't do anything past that, then what's the second part of this, which would be, you know, using this data to intimidate, if indeed it's just, you know, stored on your phone, is that illegal?
0: Well, I think what they're doing preemptively is they're putting her through this so that, you know, they can get through the trial without any intimidation by her and to send a message to everybody else that this will not be tolerated, which, you know, they had to make an example out of her. Clearly, she's nuts and a little bit too into this case. So I don't really have a problem with her being overcharged.
4: Me either.
0: But she should not be convicted of it.
3: And she will have to return on October 15th for her pretrial hearing. A not guilty plea was put in. Let me know your thoughts about the lack of a bail amount for this. The Commonwealth also talked about Judge Sullivan's supplemental order, which prohibits any photographing or filming of jurors and prohibits anyone from...
4: Well, she violated that then, Brian. If the judge had preemptively...
0: No, that's fine. Then she violated a judicial order. Yeah. Okay.
3: Contacting, following, communicating with, harassing, or tampering with them. So
4: that was,
3: in my opinion,
4: is there a big difference, Brian, between violating a judge's order versus, you know, a state statute?
0: Yeah, huge.
4: Okay.
0: Yeah.
3: Would have been some bail amount, but at least there are now orders that will keep her away from the courthouse, and this has been publicized, so hopefully this will keep anyone else from doing
0: something. That's the whole point. It's got a chilling effect.
4: I think that this, Brian, is a lot of window dressing to keep copycats from doing it, saying, wow, the first bitch that tried to do this, they really threw the book at her, and I'm not even going to try to do this. I think a lot of this is a deterrent.
7: Yeah. To protect the sanctity of the judicial system. These jurors, there was a court order by Judge Sullivan in which there was a supplemental order regarding protocol for media coverage of you.

0: she was looking
1: for. All right, so we apologize for that glitchy feed there, but that was our very first.
2: Sorry for the glitchy feed. And then finally this, Lummi, before I go into words, and we come back with three questions Thursday.
3: Nancy supporter, what did I tell you guys? The woman that was accused of tampering with the jury outside of the Lindsey Clancy trial.
2: Trial!
3: Is a Lindsey Clancy supporter. Ooh. So I go back to my original theory from this morning that someone like Dawn Light here would want to cause a mistrial because they believe that they're doing this for Lindsey Clancy.
2: I do believe that.
3: Is that what you were doing, Dawn? Did you know? Did you think about all of that when you were sitting in that restricted parking lot that you weren't supposed to be in, snapping pictures of jurors? Oh, and get this. After she gets caught in the restricted parking lot taking these photos, she tried to delete the photos, but the cops found them in the deleted folder, and she was, in fact, taking photos of jurors. And she tried to say she wanted pictures of Lindsey Clancy.
2: I know somebody was taking some pictures and put them in a delete file and thought that they would never get caught.
4: Oh.
2: And the cops had to find them.
3: Girl.
4: Who's that?
3: You could tell who was Lindsey Clancy from 100 feet away. I mean, the wheelchair would be your first hint.
2: All right. And then finally, Lummi, I think this is her one or two of these deals. And I think I've pretty much covered it. I think this is just her walking out, just more.
4: Now it's your big time.
1: The state of Massachusetts is handling it very seriously. She faces up to potentially 20 years in prison because of this. She pleaded not guilty. This is her leaving her arraignment earlier this morning.
2: I mean, Brian, is it kind of a joke with regards to facing 20 years in prison?
4: Yeah, she's not going to face 20 years in prison. She's going to get pled down. It'll be trespass. She'll have probation.
2: She'll wear an ankle monitor for 6 weeks.
4: Maybe not even that. Who knows?
5: I want you to stay on this channel.
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4: Oh, no. 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
1: In a minute, give me a sec. I got to write one thing down here. Hold on. All right. Today, officially Thursday.
2: It's officially Thursday.
1: It's officially Thursday, and it's officially Brian the Babyface Matroni's day after pulling a two-day gimmick Wednesday, Thursday. Welcome, Thursday, September 3rd, 2026, the Bubba the Love Sponge Show, originating from just outside of Tampa, Florida, in our new Clem Compound Studios. So, just, I haven't had a chance, you know what, maybe I messed up, and if I did, I apologize.
2: Okay, good. I was hoping this might be coming, because...
3: Jeff Coy, $20, no, and Uncle Rocky, $10.
1: Because I've been, you know, when you were on the air Wednesday, Thursday, first of all, I did not... listen to 1 second of it because I didn't want to, and what I did do no, not because I didn't want to, because I'm not interested in how it sounds. I just didn't want to pick it apart, or you know, it should show you my faith in you and the fact that I didn't have to monitor it because I knew you got it, you had it. I knew that you were gonna be okay. And so that being said, Gary Cantrell, I mean, you don't appreciate Gary Cantrell until you're on the other side of this show, like maybe a listener or a fan or just a casual, you know, whatever. Even just somebody just scrolling through their X or Facebook or whatever. Gary Cantrell comes up with these brilliant shorts, and they can pretty much get you, if you just watch all the shorts, it pretty much gives you the high spots. You can cut through all the 3 hours of clutter and just listen to the shorts, and it completely lays out the high spots of the show. So,
2: Gary, we salute your shorts.
1: We do. We salute your shorts. And so I watched the shorts of the show and thought, from what I could see, Brian did a great job. Now you're here. I've been catching up all week. I wonder if I messed up because I genuinely thought you did a great job, and I should have probably have reached out to you and told you that. But I think that you're not that kind of guy that needs glad-handed. You probably are pretty confident in your skill set, and knowing not hearing from me probably would be, you know, you being smart and being able to navigate through those waters, realize that not hearing from me means you did good. But did I mess up by not? Well, you know what? I'm going to tell you this. I'm going to tell you right now. Thank you. Thank you for what you did. This is probably something that should have came down Friday afternoon, but thank you for what you did. And by all accounts, except for Dan, you nailed it.
2: Well, I mean, if I was worried about what Dan was thinking was good radio, then I've got problems of my own. But I appreciate you thanking me. I was a little bit like, wow, Bubba didn't text me thank you, didn't say, hey, you know, good job.
1: I know.
2: And then I hear, so I'm like, well, I'll listen on Monday. I'm sure he's going to, because I was interested to hear your feedback. And instead on Monday, I got, what a great job Gary Cantrell does with the shorts, and that you didn't listen to a minute of the show. And I was like, okay.
1: Well, see, and so that's where I sit today, and the fact that I think I kind of messed up, maybe somewhat disrespected you, because I should have let it be known, because from the shorts that I saw and the feedback and the comments, I mean, I went to, you know, various different places and looked at people's opinions. And I think, with the exception of Dr. Dan, who really does have a dog in the fight, not to be, you know, overly complimentary for you, everybody enjoyed it. It was a different dynamic. And I, as the owner of this whole, you know, this whole shoot and match, think you did a wonderful job, and I wanted to thank you. And I'm sorry that this thank you, you know, is today and should have been on Friday, because I really did feel that way.
2: Or Thursday or Wednesday. But yeah, no, it's perfectly fine. I want to thank Lummy and Gene and Macho Man for their help as well. It takes a village. And yeah, no, it was Look, I'll tell you this. I have a new respect for what you do. It ain't easy getting back there and being like, okay, we got to make these next 4 hours interesting. You know, you get some curveballs thrown your way.
1: Technical stuff.
2: Well, no, Gene coming in 10 minutes late the very first day.
1: Oh, man, I did not even know that.
2: And then he comes in and he goes into a segment that I kind of, you know, we can kind of get into talk shop about
1: absolutely.
2: It. So I kind
1: of, I'd like to get into the minutiae of the stuff that you got into, because I'd love to, you know, you're really a good barometer as to, you have a good feeling as to what it takes to sit in my spot.
2: Yeah, so I had kind of programmed out certain segments. Like, I was like, okay, in this segment, we're going to do this. In this segment, we're going to do this. We're going to have, you know, 25 Cent was one of the callers in one of them. And
1: did Jabberjaw?
2: Well, that was the thing. She wasn't feeling well. She canceled on me at like 9:30 the night before. So that was a curveball.
1: I would like to, you know what, if you do have a contact, I'd love to catch up with her, you know, on another time, if she would like that.
2: I'll give Lemmy her number and have him reach out to her. So that one fell through for Thursday. And then, so I was kind of planning on, you know, if that were to fall through. So I had ChatGPT'd a game, whether or not a quote was Trump or Biden. But I specifically asked ChatGPT, because I paid for the premium, to have a corresponding video clip with each quote. So and this is my fault, I only checked the first three, and the first three had a corresponding video clip, and then the next nine
1: didn't.
2: So ChatGPT sucks as a producer.
1: So you weren't prepared for the other nine that you didn't have that you thought you had.
2: Right. So then when I found out Jabberjaw was not going to be able to do the interview, I'm like, okay, I'll fill that segment with the Trump or Biden quote game.
1: Which would have been fun.
2: Which would have been fun and funny with Gene. Matt, and I had a funny picture of him to hold up. And
1: we
2: everything.
1: Might want to steal that if it's okay with you.
2: Yeah, yeah. So I come in at like 5:15. I start trying to pull up all the audio clips, and I get the first two pulled up, and then I realize that none of the other clips are actually connected. And that ChatGPT told me they had a clip, but it was just a written transcript.
1: And you'll probably now, as much as you give me a hard time, all the boxes I have to have in order to have things ready for a potential curveball or a technical issue or a no-show, I think you will probably, maybe you didn't, but you have to have a lot of boxes and windows open on the fly, ready to go. A lot of people I catch a lot of crap for that. Did you find yourself having to have, you know, a lot of windows open, if you will? Like, yeah. I get people give me crap for it, but they don't sit here knowing how to execute the format.
2: So what I did, and you know, obviously, is I'm a 2-dayer versus a 40-year. I did. I would have enough boxes for the segment that I was going to do, and then like one or two extra in case things went sideways or we got through something super quick. And then for the next segment during that next break, I would pull up my next set of boxes and everything.
1: So
2: I would try to not have so much up that I couldn't, you know, that it became unruly to manage, but enough up that I would be able to get through it plus a little extra.
1: Right.
2: For each segment that we were doing.
1: I should almost make everybody have to sit back here and host a show one time or another, just so that everybody has an appreciation for the amount of balls you have to keep in the air, all the balls you got to jiggle, how you move forward, how you try to stay on time, how do you try to stay funny, how do you try to stay topical, how do you try to stay engaged you have a different dynamic than Gene. Gene's got a different dynamic than Dan. You got a different dynamic than Jay. Everybody's got different the personalities, and then you got Lummy over there. You know, he's like Norm from Cheers.
2: He's the Rock.
3: I'm Norm.
1: No, Norm. Hold on now. Arguably, if people were to, you know, go back and reminisce over the old Cheers episode, who was the glue that kept it all together? Now, you had Shelley Winters, and you had, you know, Ted Danson, and you had, you know, all these
2: Rhea Perlman.
1: You had all these big stars.
2: Kelsey Grammer.
1: But who would probably...
2: Kirstie Alley.
1: Yeah, I mean, huge stars. But, I mean, who was the guy that was there every at the end of the bar, just like Clock Norm?
2: Yep. Norm.
3: Norm.
1: So, you're the Norm.
3: I'm Norm.
1: Norm was a star. Yeah.
2: Heavy drinker.
1: But heavy drinker.
3: That's it. Norm. Norm's here.
1: Man, we're getting you're more Norm than we even thought, my That's friend. Right. So anyway, Brian, I would like to take this opportunity to say that I really should have. I mean, I wasn't even on vacation. I had like, okay, at 5:45, you got to be here in the morning. And then,
2: who has plans at 5:45 a.m.?
3: Where's our football team, man?
1: Wednesday was the only day I got to sleep in. Wednesday was the only day I slept in. Thursday, I was at the early morning practice at 5:45. Friday, I was at the inspirational talk that the coach gives before school and before the team. That's where all the alumni are. You know, they show up there too.
2: Wait, it was homecoming already?
1: No, it was alumni night.
2: Oh,
1: and so
2: homecoming? Alumni?
1: Yeah, but I don't go to homecoming. I just go to alumni.
3: It was the Bubba night, right?
1: So no, that's not the Bubba night. So then Thursday. What did I have Thursday? Okay, Thursday morning I had football practice. Friday morning I had football practice. And then Saturday morning, Larry's grandkids were coming over at 9 because I had to be out of there by 10:30 to hit my flight.
2: I don't want to clown you, but you spent your entire vacation at high school football practices?
1: I was at high school football practice. I was at the Warsaw High School football field doing football type stuff, either observing the game on Friday or watching practice on Thursday or the inspirational coach's motivational speech on Friday morning. I was there three times.
2: And what's Merch Creek doing during all this?
1: Staying with Larry's wife, Mary Lou.
2: Oh, so you guys stayed at the plumbers?
1: Yeah, we stayed at the plumbers.
3: Okay. Right.
1: They went and got their hair done one day, and they did some shopping. What's that, Lummy? I'm sorry.
3: I said, I applaud you. You know, Babyface, he wasn't a high school athlete, so he doesn't understand.
1: Well, it has nothing to do with me being an athlete. It's just here's the thing. I really like the coach. He's been here now 10 years. He's turned the program around. I think they're the fourth rated team in 5A. They made it to the state finals 2 years ago. You don't understand. Warsaw, Indiana never had a reputation for being a football school ever. Now, yes, I was part of the 9-1 team that's before they would hand select people who was part of the state tournament. Now everybody, you know, is part of the state tournament. But
2: Warsaw's number 6
1: in 5A.
2: Yeah.
1: So they knocked off a 6A school this past Friday. Man, these guys look like the Cleveland Browns. They had all white jerseys with purple helmets, and I think the only white guy on the team was the quarterback. Oof. And they had just one dude that played nose guard. I bet you, I'm not exaggerating. He was African American dude. He looked like Gilbert Brown, or he was. I think his number was 98. I don't know. He had to be at least 6'5", 400 pounds. I mean, he was the biggest. He was the biggest offensive or defensive lineman I've ever seen. You know, I've heard of other high school kids having that type of size, but I've never seen it. You're in real life. But he got tired out, and our little Warsaw white boys would just keep smashing it and double teaming him. The fullback, Lummy, Warsaw ran the ball. Guess how many times they passed?
2: 8.
1: 0.
2: Wow, that's not an offense.
1: What do you mean it's not an offense? Can't stop it. They had 510 yards rushing.
2: That's a gimmick.
1: The fullback alone, right up the tool hold, Lummy, had 242 yards, the fullback.
3: Ooh, what happened to that Gilbert Brown guy?
1: Well, the Bruins, the Fort Wayne Bruins, they started putting 8-9 guys in the box, and Warsaw still would just straight ahead, blow them out.
2: 8-9 guys in the box. Oh, my God, that's so hot.
1: They had just one guy, though. This is pretty... Brian, think about this. This is a pretty good recruit. The team we played, the Bruins, Fort Wayne Bruins, they had a defensive end that's a D1 Michigan recruit. That's pretty.
2: Yeah, that's.
1: I mean, that's a good. Well, other than the coach, didn't Sherman, whatever the hell, get fired? Sherwood, whatever the hell.
2: Yeah, Shimon, whatever his name was.
1: Yeah, for being inappropriate with secretaries or something like that.
2: Yeah, and then allegedly went over and broke into her house, but that got dismissed.
1: So anyway, Brian, I should have much earlier than today contacted you in some way, shape, or form, let you know how much I appreciated you, how I think it's a very viable option moving forward if you'd like to do it. I don't know, did you like it? Did you have fun, or was it kind of more of a pain in the ass, maybe made you nervous, you didn't quite enjoy it?
2: You know, and I said this to Lummy coming out of the first segment the very first day, it's kind of like when you borrow somebody else's car, like a friend's car or something nice that a friend has, you're worried about how you treat it, right? Like, you want to give it back to them in better condition than you got it. And that pressure I did not like, is that it's your show, it's your livelihood, it's all of that. So that would be the one thing I think that got to me a little bit.
1: Well, I think that's something that you shouldn't even have to worry about.
2: But like, it is. I mean, this is it's major. That, you know, imagine if I put you in charge of my business for 2 days.
1: Well,
2: I mean, I'm just saying, like, you know,
1: I wouldn't even know where to begin.
2: Well, that's part of it, but
1: your business also has a wrinkle to it that you don't even participate in, and that is the family law side of it. Or are you just talking about I'm only a personal injury guy?
2: Well, I'm just saying, like, just coming into somebody else's, you know, desk, business, you, and taking over.
1: Brian, I can't think of anything in the world. I mean, it had to be a catastrophic, you know, Cat 9 hurricane in order for me to come in and try to take over your spot. Would I go sit behind your bed desk? Would I log onto your computer? Do I get a hold of one of the paralegals and ask how the cases are going? Do I get, like, I don't even know what to, like,
2: I mean, it is a drastic difference. It's like, yeah, we couldn't stand in for Dan, you know, and do surgery. And
1: the next thing you know, you're putting a set of boobs in, you have no idea what we're doing, right?
2: Yeah.
1: Hey, man, now you're the anesthesiologist, right?
2: Yeah. Bigger. They need to go bigger. I need more CCs. I've been in Dan's office enough. I know how this works.
1: I would be with a nurse. Hey, what blade does Dan use for that initial cut? And can you show me where he cuts? Can you kind of give me an idea what I got going on?
2: You just draw a line and I'll stay in it.
1: Right. And listen, anesthesiologist, keep her deep. Keep her snowed. I don't know how long this is going to take. I don't know. Brian, I think if I was in charge of your deal for 2 days, I'd walk in there and I'd try to figure out who the paralegal or who third in charge is around there, and be like, okay, so I'm here for Brian for the next 2 days. First of all, cancel all Zoom meeting. I mean, all anything that had to do with being in front of your honor or a judge or a ruling, cancel that. I can't do that. I don't have any idea.
2: Well, legally you can't.
1: Yeah, no, legally.
2: Legally you can't do any of this.
1: I can't do, yeah. Legally, you know what I can do? Can you tell me where your toilets are? I can clean those. I can maybe pick up some leaves in the parking lot, make sure the trash is taken out. I can probably, you know, you guys got some hardwood floors. I could probably mop those and keep the kitchen clean. Make sure the ice cube, you guys probably got an automatic ice cube dispenser. You know what? I'm just going to go down to Gina's office and ask her if she needs a car detailed or anything like that. But, something I can do.
2: But seriously though, it was tiring. I will say that. Now, I think part of it was I did have to get up earlier than even usual, so that was a part of it. And then the pressure of it. Like, I even asked Lummy, I was like, Lummy, call me at 5 a.m. to make sure that I'm up as a backup alarm, because I wanted to get in here early. And it was just that, you know, that stress sleep the first night was tough, with just, again, the pressure of knowing that this is your livelihood, this is your world, and you're giving me the keys to the car,
1: well,
2: so to
1: here,
2: speak.
1: And a lot of people don't realize, like, when I get done out of here at 10, and then, like, on Tuesdays, I got Pete, and we usually record till, like, 1:32. And then another day, I got a Break It Down segment, and I take that till about 11:30 or 12. You know, and so most days I'm out of here by, like, 12. But when I get done from here, because you have to be on such a live high wire, and, you know, the on factor of being on, you know, like, if you're sitting at your desk and you're lawyering and you're just looking up some case law or you're going through the file, you know, you're not at the attentive level that you have to be at isn't the same as if you were doing closing remarks for a $5 million, you know, high spot jury gimmick. You know, the preparation needed for that and how you have to be just very calculated. You're on. You can't mess up. If you mess up in front of the jury, there's no take backs. So this is like a 4.5-5 hour live wire. And by 1 or 2 o'clock, I'm done. Like, I'm usually fairly wrapped up for the day. I've got all my talking, you know, I'm done. And did you find out that as much talking that you have to do back here as the host, that it kind of, you kind of get talked out and you really don't want to talk the rest of the day?
2: Yeah, I was tired. I think I left on Wednesday. I left the office at 3. So I went in, I got back to the office around 10:30, put in about 4.5 hours of work there. And then I was like, I'm done at that point. I was a little fried. So I went home, rested. And then Thursday was a better day because I think there was a little less pressure and stress of having gotten through it.
1: Yeah.
2: I'll also say this, you know, initially for me, running the board, and, you know, because I had only done that for 5 minutes.
1: Yeah, one break.
2: And, you know, trying to get that.
1: One segment that we made fun of you on.
2: Then going to the phones and then having to, you know, be ready to dump somebody if they, like, they're, you know, and looking at the screen and try, you know, there's a lot of moving parts and pieces. So, yeah, from that standpoint, it was a little bit more than I had anticipated. But I think by the end of it, by Thursday, I was, you know, I had a level of comfortability with it.
1: Yeah, and just think about it, if you did it, like, honest to God,
2: for 40 years.
1: Well, I mean, just even if you did it for 2 weeks, how more proficient you would be in it, and you'd have, you know, just different skill sets that you developed and things like that over 2 weeks. So, you know, if after one particular segment of you running the board, for you to come in and, you know, really do as good a job as you did is a testament to, one, how quick you can learn, and two, you know, I really think you could do this for a living. I really do.
2: Well, thank you, and even though you didn't listen and you have no clue how I did, I do appreciate the feedback.
1: Hold on, I watched every short. I watched the 49er guy.
2: But that would be like watching a player's top 10 and being like, oh my God, he's the greatest baseball player ever. Yeah, like, there's, you know, 3.5 hours, 4 hours, 3 hours and 40 minutes that you didn't see.
1: Yeah,
2: that weren't in 1 minute shorts.
1: Yeah, but, you know, just watching the 1 minute shorts, I could tell that you could keep things moving around. You could stay on topic. You could hit a high spot. You used your co-hosts. You were good on, you know, the technical aspect of it.
2: Well, I stayed on time except for one segment, and Mach got on me about it, but I knew that Gene was, he was in the middle of a genism story about you. No, it was in a great story about the time you two got into a fight in a hotel room.
3: Had to hire
2: somebody to patch the drywall holes that you guys made.
3: They were in their underwear.
2: And then you splashed him from one queen bed to the other.
1: I did.
2: You took him pillar to post.
1: I whipped his ass, too. I mean, I'm just telling you. He'll even tell you. Like, I whipped.
2: Yeah, he said you got, he's like, listen, he knows how to wrestle. And once he got me and he got his weight on me, there wasn't much I could do.
1: When we were swinging, I knew that, man, I can't sit here and swing at this guy, so I'm taking him down. Well, we had a couple body shots, he hit me a couple times in the shoulder, a couple times in the body. Like, we were fighting.
2: The splooge was flying everywhere.
1: And I finally was like, I got to take this guy to the ground. And when I took him to the ground, we kind of got into the drywall a little bit, and we actually had to hire... we had to get a hold of one of the racers whose dad was a drywaller.
2: Oh, see, he said you guys found the maintenance guy at the hotel and just threw him a couple $100 and said, fix it.
1: I don't remember. It could have been that way, but I thought we called a guy. I thought we called the maintenance guy. I don't know.
3: We weren't sure if it was the Asian.
1: I know Lasker took care of it, but I don't know necessarily. Know who did it. Well, it could have been the maintenance guy.
2: He said you found out how mad he was the next week when you showed up to the racetrack and he didn't show up with your car. Yeah.
1: Oh, that's a true story.
2: Yep.
1: I showed up at East Bay and he's there, you know, the trailer is there with the truck, but they haven't unloaded the cars yet. So I pull in, the back gate goes down, and they always had my car was loaded in the front and his was in the back. That's just the way they did it. And so they pull out his car. I'm like, okay, well, my car is going to, but usually when they pulled out his car, they had to move it to the side a little bit to get mine out. Well, they just left it right behind the gate. So I go to Jimmy Dials. I go, when you guys unload my car? And he goes, oh, you need to talk to Gene about that. I go, what do you mean I need to talk to Gene about that? I've been racing for you guys for 3 years. You guys always unload my car. Like, do I got to do it? Oh, no, there ain't no car to unload, Bubba. What do you mean? Well, go up there and talk to Gene. Ask her, what's my... Listen, you thought you're all big and tough, whipping my ass up there. I think it was in Jacksonville.
3: It was.
1: Yeah, I think it was in Jacksonville in that fight. We also got another fight in Indy one time.
2: Well, we heard about Jack. You putting the Jack in Jacksonville.
1: Yeah.
2: Gene gave us all those stories, too.
1: Did he tell you about how he was going to kill the woman's child?
2: No, he told me about how you would VIP right into the front of the Asian massage
3: and
2: parlor.
3: Everybody a
2: and bought, every, bought everybody Asian massage I with did, happy ending. And he I said that you would go to the one in Hartford in Connecticut that you had one that you'd
1: yeah,
2: go there.
1: We had one there, and we had one in Jacksonville.
2: And he said you had like a frequent thing card and
1: no, I didn't have a punch card. I didn't have a frequent thing card, but they knew who I was.
2: He said, "Oh, Mr. Papa."
1: So well, I can't. So at the Jacksonville one, the night that we got into our wrestling match and the drywall was caved in, I was dating a chick who had a mixed child. She had a child with an NBA guy. But they were no longer together. The NBA guy kind of abandoned the kid and didn't want anything to do with the kid.
2: Sean Kemp?
1: No, that would be and not Scott Skiles either. Scott Skiles supposedly has six kids. Actually, I know one of Scott Skiles' baby mamas. Yeah, her name's Wendy. She's a really good. She's really cool. So anyway,
2: cool story, bro.
1: So listen, this girl I'm seeing has a mixed kid. He's best kid ever, like well behaved.
4: You know, for a little mulatto,
1: she
4: wasn't too bad. Lummy,
3: was he tall?
4: You know, he was potty trained. I think he was 12.
1: I think he was five.
3: Oh,
1: I think he was five. So he was fully functional.
3: Do you look him up to see how he's doing?
1: No, he went to he graduated from Florida State.
3: Oh,
1: and oddly enough, I think he lives in Tampa.
3: Oh,
1: a little bit that I've kept up with him. I haven't talked to his mom in 20 years. So.
4: Hey, kid, I used to blast your mom. Can I be your stepdad?
1: So,
4: kind of am.
1: Lasker goes, I got to really be careful what I said. He goes, hey, and we're going to the track. Now, Jacksonville Raceway Park was the absolute epitome of white trash. I mean, Jacksonville is, you know, it has its...
2: It's the catch can for everything that falls out of Georgia.
1: It is. That's that. You're exactly right. It's the septic tank for Georgia.
2: Yeah.
1: What crap does it make it in Georgia? Or a lot of times, Brian, Jacksonville is the stopping place for people up north that are running away from something. You know, like,
2: yeah, it's the first stop. And when you end up in the Keys,
1: like,
2: ultimately.
1: Man, I'm in Florida. I might as well just stay here. And we took a pee break here in Jacksonville. We're officially in Florida. We're only, you know, 10 miles from the state line. Hell, it seems as good as anything right here. Prices are cheap. You know, this kid at Jacksonville Raceway Park, they just, you know, no black people went to the races. Black people just don't like, you know, maybe racing is a little more diversified nowadays. I don't think it really is. I don't think Bubba Wallace brought the influx of African-American eyeballs to NASCAR.
2: Jordan, his team?
1: Yeah, but Michael Jordan is such an elite team that I don't know necessarily that it brought a lot of extra black eyeballs to it. I think he's just so good, has done so well at it that he's just popular throughout. Like, you know, the whiteness of NASCAR has truly embraced Michael Jordan. And Michael Jordan, who doesn't really fail at much other than baseball, he is a very successful man for a reason. And he came into NASCAR and he showed the white boys how to do it. So that being said, you know, there's no black people.
2: 2% of the NASCAR audience is estimated to be black.
1: There you go. Now, by major sports sanctioning body percentages, that's not good, Brian.
3: Well, I looked it up, and it looks like before Jordan joined NASCAR, the percentage was under 1%.
1: All right, so he's brought a couple
2: he's
1: points.
2: Doubled.
1: To it.
2: He's doubled.
1: Right,
2: he's doubled.
1: That's great.
2: The crowd.
1: So they've gone from 1,000 to 2,000. So. Great. I don't know if that equates to any ticket sales or not. So listen to this. So no black people ever go to Jacksonville Raceway Park. It was the epitome of white trash. And so this kid was five, and he was African American. He was half African American, but he just looked like Rick Fox. Let me like real like a caramel color, yeah. Like, you know, whatever. He was a good looking kid, and so good kid too. So he goes
2: could have passed for Indian.
1: So he wants to. Our entire team is going down to the pool. We stayed at like one of those Howard Johnsons, and you know, Brian, they always had the pool right outside the room. You know, like you could literally walk out your room and there's the pool.
2: Yeah,
3: it, Hojo.
1: Yeah, yeah. Well, yeah, Hojo, Red Roof Inn. We always stayed at those, you know, those
2: the classy joints.
1: Yeah, exactly. So the crew, Hillbilly and Caveman and Nella and Jimmy Dials, they decide to go swimming. Now, we had a race in Brunswick, Georgia the night before. And we raced in Brunswick, Georgia on Friday, and then we went down to Jacksonville Friday night, got the room, we're going to spend the night there and race in Jacksonville on Saturday. So it's like midnight on Friday. We pull in there, get our rooms, and the guys are like, man, swimming pool is still open. We're going to go swimming. And they got some, like a 12-pack of beer or cake, like whatever. Well, I had this chick that I was dating, hot, absolutely hot.
3: Yeah, and you had to get rid of the kids.
1: She was like, listen, can I bring my son?
3: Oh.
1: You know,
2: what's this five-year-old doing up at midnight at the Red Roof Inn?
1: Yeah, I'm just saying. She knew she knew I was coming to town, so yeah. She was being a good girlfriend and meeting me there. And then
4: Her name was Casey Anthony, something like that.
1: We got two beds. We got two beds so that him and her could sleep in one bed and I would sleep in the other. Now,
4: this is the bed we're banging in, though. You got to sleep in the wet spot, honey.
1: Banging, you know, was really at the top of my mind, but I got the kid there. So Lasker comes to me. Now, he's literally his door's like adjoining to mine. And he goes, unlock your adjoining door. So I unlock it. Now it's me and the girl. And the boy, her son, has already brought his swim trunks, and he's down with the guys swimming. They're throwing the beach ball and playing Marco Polo and all this kind of deal.
2: Gene asks, which half of you can swim and which half of you can't?
1: So Gene goes, I got to be careful how I say this. He goes, hey, how about the boys drown the kid?
2: What?
1: I go, what? He goes, everybody know black people can't swim. So it could just be an accident. Next thing you know, now you're living your life not having to have a tag along. And let me ask you a question. You think we can go to the racetrack tomorrow night with that kid? And I'm going, well, I don't think there should be a problem. He's a good kid. And, you know, he's just going to stay on top of the hall or watch the races with his mom. Yeah, but we're going to be the only team that's got a black guy up in there. Everybody's going to be talking about it. I go, Gene, he's like, you know, he's only half black. Like, he looks white. He looks like a guy. He looks like a white guy with a good tan. Nah, he's a. I can't even get into what Gene was saying.
2: What a good friend, though, that he was willing to kill a kid for you so you could have better time with his mom.
1: He goes, listen, this is. I go, Gene.
3: Great friend.
1: I said, Gene, I've never told this story just for in fear of. I don't know how I could tell it, but since Gene kind of opened the door up with.
2: Oh, Gene let it rip.
1: So he go. He didn't tell this story though.
2: Yep. Oh, no, he left this out of the fight and the Jay Shacks.
1: So I'm over to his side because I didn't want her. She can't hear this. You know, the guy who owns your race car wants to drown my son under the guise that you know black people can't swim and everybody knows it. So I go, Gene, you can listen. You're gonna be up here banging his mom, right? And I go, well, I mean, and the boys are in charge of watching him, right? Yeah. Well, everybody knows black kids can't swim. Well, next thing you know, I'll just start hooping and hollering. We'll hold them under. And next thing you know, it's an accident. I'm with Gene. Gene, think about what you're saying. Oh, I thought about it. Trust me. And I had to call it off.
2: You called off the hit?
1: I'm like, Gene, I cannot. You can, Gene. So then that ruined, I couldn't hook up with his mom while he was swimming. I had to go poolside to make sure Gene didn't have him killed. So I didn't even get a chance to do anything with his hot mom because I was scared that Gene wouldn't take no for an answer. Next thing you know, I'm in there blasting. He's like, oh my God, we got an accident. The kid drowned. Everybody knows black kids can't swim. Hillbilly, what'd you see? I don't know. Caveman, what did you see? I don't know. The kid went under. I couldn't save him. Nella, what'd you see? I don't know. I'm on pain pills. Nella was addicted to pain pills.
3: Oh.
1: Every time we go to a town, he would try to track down pain pills. So he'd take the car into the shadiest part of town to try to buy, you know. And back then, you didn't have to worry about them getting stepped on by Finney. So, yeah, that That's my story. Yeah.
2: I love that all the stories are coming out now, finally, Lummy. Nilla's a pill head. Lean, that's right. Gene's trying to murder kids.
1: Bubba, it's crazy.
3: Bubba's banging.
2: Bubba's at Jay Shack's in every single city they go to.
3: He's still banging
1: with VIP cards.
2: Yeah. With VIP cards.
1: Like I got the Subway Punch, you know, your 5-foot-long's free card.
2: Gene and Bubba are having wrestling fights until they wear each other out and they have Bubba to tap
3: splash,
2: out.
3: The Bubba splash actually works.
1: Yeah, it does. Anyway, listen, so I'm not late. Let me go into words. Ray's got beat last night. I am not feeling it. Brian thinks I think he's on the other end of the spectrum. The Rays are 3.5 games up on the Yankees. Talking a little bit of Major League Baseball right now. 3.5 games left. They got a 4-game series that they end the season with. Four at the Yankees. Is it 3 at the Yankees? No,
2: 4 at the Yankees. One's a doubleheader.
1: 4 at the Yankees, 3 at the Phillies. That's tough. We choked last night against what, the Mets?
2: Yeah.
1: And we choked against the Mets. We've lost 2 now in a row.
2: No,
3: we didn't lose 2.
2: We lost 1.
1: All right. And we got
2: that's on the heels of a 4-game sweep of the Padres.
1: And we got the hardest remaining schedule in baseball
2: in the American League.
1: In the American League. Okay. We're going to get into that next. I love that Family Guy clip you sent me. Love that because that's what everybody's talking about. Lindsey Clancy and postpartum depression. I mean, that's going to be the majority of our program today because we got to get into that bitch that was trying to jury tamper. And then there was a copycat bitch from Illinois that killed her 2 kids yesterday.
3: Plus, we have the Danvers babyface exchange about their new show and the title. The clip, that's 3E.
1: 3E?
3: Yes.
1: Yeah, and we got that as well. So let me get on time. We'll be back with all that and more. Stay by.
5: Well, at least he has his priorities in order.
6: Great. What do we do with him now?
5: The Bubba the Love Sponge Show returns after these words.

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0: designing it. I got some renderings to show Brian today as we're going, not going away from it like we're going to always, you know, quickly abandon and never have another ring again, but we're going to have another option, and that Bubba Army royalty, people that are qualify for BARP, Hall of Famers and such, will get this year, instead of having a ring, we're going to have a watch.
1: And each year, you said, get you a diamond in the bezel?
0: I'm actually dealing with that right now. You know, obviously it wouldn't be a real diamond, but it'll be a high quality, just like in the rings. There were not real diamonds, but they're the decorative / high quality CC.
1: Cubic zircon.
0: Yeah, but they look good, and the watch that I'm designing, I think it's going to be 46 millimeter.
1: That's a big watch.
0: I can't have a little dainty watch. You know, I got to have.
1: What about the ladies?
0: Well, I'm.
1: They can't wear a 46 mil.
0: I know. So I'm looking at a 38 mil for them, but I don't have as many to make. So I don't know if I can make. I mean, I don't know.
2: There's about 20% of the people.
0: Oh, really?
2: 20, 30, yeah. But
0: yeah, I need to probably get with Ashley one of these days. Maybe meet with, maybe we could all meet for lunch or something like that. And after, well, you know, she's really not going to really know the list until after the Bubba 199 on September 11th.
2: But like, she has an idea of it.
0: She's got it pre-roughed?
2: Yes. And anyway, she was saying about 20-30%.
0: That's great.
2: Yeah.
0: Well, yeah, Brian, I am going to make probably, except the only difference it's going to be is I think the Bubba Army Royalty men's watch is going to be 46 millimeters with a black face.
1: Ooh, blackface?
0: Blackface, yes.
1: In 2026
0: yes.
1: or 2027?
0: Right. Yeah, and then
1: that's controversial.
0: Yeah, indeed. And then I think the women's are going to be 38 millimeter with a pink face.
2: Oh.
0: Both with the Bubba Army insignia, potentially with my...
1: Pink face supporting Lindsey Clancy?
0: This whole Lindsey Clancy thing. I really have a lot of news articles to go through today, because I really would like to get your liberal leaning spin on this.
1: I don't think this is a liberal conservative thing.
0: I think
1: I honestly
2: crazy.
1: Don't. I think this is bad.
2: Crazy,
1: no,
0: but I want to get. I know it's not a liberal, conservative thing, but I'd like to get a person that tends to lean liberals' opinion. If that's unfair, if that makes sense.
1: Okay.
0: I really value your opinion, and do you fundamentally, like, I think anybody that I surround myself with, or I know, Lummy, you know, Macho Man, we all think that these women that are supporting this particular woman are absolutely batshiz crazy.
3: Well, what with the racial makeup of the baby, that'll determine whether or not I think she's guilty or innocent.
2: Bubba, you already got go to bed, Grom. Already all lathered up over here.
0: What do you mean?
2: From yesterday, remember the person in chat you were battling?
0: Oh, what's he doing now?
2: They said, here we go again.
0: Let me explain something to you, go to bed, Grom. We're in the entertainment / pop culture business. We can't sit here and just tell Lasker stories of me and Gene Lasker on the road racing, him trying to kill a mulatto child in a drowning. I can't sit here and just talk about things organically that's happening in all of our lives and fill 4 hours. And the other thing is, most people in, at least in our country, are talking about this. This is a very big topic. This is a very highly contested, highly polarized. It shows the crazy part of a portion of our society. If you don't think that any show, for the most part, isn't going to address the Lindsey Clancy crap storm that's going on, from jury tampering to how women are supporting her to how the defense attorney is this absolute rock star that when he walks out, all these women are falling at his feet wanting to take pictures, to the crazy bitch in itself. If you think that you can turn on any respect from Joe Rogan to Howard Stern to Adam Carolla to Bubba Clinton to anybody, everybody's going to be talking about this. And so here we go again. You know, I'm tired of him, Lummy. I'm tired of him. And so I'm going to.
1: Mason and Bill are talking about it right now.
0: I'm tired.
2: He had to sign off at 9 because he was in court.
0: I'm tired of him.
2: Oh no!
0: I am absolutely tired of him.
1: Do you want him to go to bed?
0: No, I want him to just leave. Just leave. I'm tired of you. We haven't even begun the journey, and I'm going to tell you, we're going to talk quite extensively.
1: Oh, he apologized, and you guys hit his message.
0: I'm done with him.
1: No,
0: I'm done.
2: Can David, we not, $50.
1: We don't need to lose people here. Let's see if I can undo it.
0: No, you can't undo my doing.
1: I may be able to. I did some stuff while you were out that gave me...
2: Oh, yeah, he just did it, too.
1: Yeah, I got to get him back in.
0: Yeah, it's probably your wife. It's probably somebody you know that you pay to just troll me.
1: What? You're insane. No, but first of all, okay, well, you think
0: on.
1: I have that type
0: no,
1: of
0: no, hold
1: time?
0: On. No, no,
1: and,
0: I do not.
1: Hated
0: it was
1: me?
0: It was obviously a joke.
1: Okay,
0: but can you see my perspective where the guy is just nonstop every yesterday, nonstop to the point where he was yesterday saying that he actually goes to the courthouse every day, and we got it completely wrong, and that the dad did it, and because no officers, he's an absolute whack job who just is either trying to be disruptive or counter programming.
1: Well, the old Bubba though would have had him call in and had a debate with him.
0: We told him to call in.
1: Yeah,
0: we've asked him multiple times to please call in. So the old Bubba tried old Bubba tactics, and he's a pussy, and he wants to be go to bed Grom, and not Jim McGillicuddy from Claypool, Indiana.
1: Well, he can still be go to bed Grom on the phone here, but let's talk it out, Grom.
0: Now he's a pussy. He's an absolute pussy, and if it wasn't for your nonsense of unblocking him.
1: I tried.
0: He'd be blocked.
1: He is blocked. He's hidden. I don't know what that means.
0: So just leave, bud. I my business is going well enough that I don't need your. He's not anybody that gives any money. He's not anybody that's going to qualify for BARP. He's not anybody that other than watches the show. He can maybe make me a little bit of money on the watch hours and what have you. But he's probably the kind of guy, Lemmy, that skips the commercials. We don't even get full credit for him. He can completely F off. I'm tired of people just being constantly negative and trying to be counterproductive. And more importantly, disruptive. So it's not a right.
1: So Dan's not going to be on Mondays and Tuesdays anymore?
0: It's not a right for you to be able to chat on my show's forum and necessarily be disruptive. You can have a differing opinion, but you're incessive about it. You just go crazy and say, here we go again. Well, you know what? Brian thought that the Lindsey Clancy thing was funny enough that he provided me with a Family Guy clip that I'm going to play right now that is basically alluding towards the Lindsey Clancy nonsense.
2: And this is old, too.
0: But it's topical funny. Yeah. So let me ask you a question. Whatever the hell, we go to bed, Grom. Is this, because Brian provided this clip for me, which aligns itself with the Lindsey Clancy trial. Is this stupid now? Here we go. How do you not cover, as a talk show, content provider, news source, pop culture, sports, pop culture, what's happening, men skewing topics. How do you not cover the Lindsey Clancy nonsense?
1: Well, no, I don't think he doesn't want you to. I think he doesn't like your spin. He seems like he's a Lindsey Clancy fanboy who goes to the courthouse every day.
2: Well, he just says that, Bubba not being in the courthouse like he is, Bubba doesn't know the true story.
0: Okay. Well, then,
1: we all know that she admitted to killing her kids.
2: He's trying to protect Bubba from getting sued.
0: Listen, bud. Do you, first of all, there's case law about me and defamation, slander, and libel. There's absolute established case law that other First Amendment lawyers and people that are going through those type of situations, slander, libel, and defamation, that they, Schnitt versus Clem is case law that lawyers pull up. I have created case law with regards into defending my position of when I speak my opinion about either a person or a topic.
1: I think we may have go to bed Grom on the phone.
0: But to me, Brian, we're going, like, I'm giving this guy way too much. Like, we're giving this guy way too much.
2: Line one.
1: You said call in. You did.
0: Yeah, bud. What is so goddamn? What? Why am I? What am I so wrong about? And why do you got to be so disruptive? And why do you don't go to the courthouse every day?
4: Hey. this isn't go to bed Grom. This is go to bed Tom.
0: All right, see you later. I mean,
2: well, yeah. Oh,
1: geez. Let me, that was what
0: Brian,
1: he came up with?
0: Brian.
1: Yeah.
0: I've sat here 40 years. I think you appreciate that more than you ever have in keeping the show going on point, knowing where you're going to get trolled, knowing where to go and navigate. I think you at least give that to me, and giving this guy any more credibility or any more of my time is counterproductive and not healthy for
1: me. But what a terrible trolling. Like, at least run with it and be like, yeah, I'm go to bed Grom and she's innocent. And
0: no,
1: this is, you know.
0: That's what you get. That's what you get.
1: I know.
0: It's just pussy that's anonymously trying to be a dick on chat certainly doesn't want to call in and his real voice be heard.
1: Well, like certain co-hosts, he probably needed to write it all out so that he'd had a full script to read off of rather than do it on the fly, because it's not easy to be funny and creative on the fly.
0: Hey, oh, you know, hey, go to bed, Grom. Here we go again. Bubba mentioning the Lindsey Clancy nonsense and using a Family Guy, but they were really ahead of their times. Yeah. Using a Family Guy skit, if you will, 10 seconds of it, talking and addressing about postpartum depression in a Family Guy type smart ass way. Yep, here we go again. I'm sorry you probably don't find this funny. I do, and funny enough to make it part of my program.
5: Hey, Lois, look at me. I got postpartum depression. Wah! I'm sad about stuff. You son of a bitch. Don't even joke about that.
1: He was drowning Stewie under the water for the people just listening terrestrially.
0: He was drowning Stewie under the water. Yes. Here we go again. Bubba's talking about the Lindsay. You know what? Go to bed, whatever the hell your name is. Google what the top five trending news stories in the world are right now. And I would say that number one's Lindsey Clancy.
1: Yep.
0: Number two is the Lindsey Clancy jury tampering. And number three might be the bitch from Franklin, Illinois, that's doing a Lindsey Clancy type copycat, killed her two daughters yesterday.
1: And number four is a dirt track racer trying to kill a mixed race baby.
0: Allegedly 20 plus years ago. So as we shift gears, and I'm just, I block the guy. I don't want him around. I just don't want Iggy,
2: see him on there?
0: Bob Cook, whoever's Travis, Red, all you moderators, get rid of the guy. I don't want to see him anymore, pussy. So we were discussing our hometown Major League Baseball team, the Tampa Bay Rays, and it. I'm really scared. There's 24, 23 games left, Brian, something like that.
2: I think there's 23. I believe.
0: And we got the Mets. We have one more game with the Mets.
2: No, the Mets are done.
0: Okay,
2: the Mets were only two games.
0: We're actually headed to the Rangers.
1: It's a three game series, but yeah,
2: was it?
1: Yeah, we took one and lost two.
2: Sorry.
0: Yeah, so we're headed to we got 3.5 up on the Yankees. I mean, it's a 99.9999999% chance we're going to make the playoffs, at least as a wild card team. That's locked.
1: Yeah, that's locked.
0: I mean, they could literally lose almost every game. Yeah,
1: they have to win about three or four more games. They should be good.
0: Right, exactly.
1: Yeah.
0: But nobody wants the wild card. You want to win the AL East. You got to.
1: Well, you need to.
0: You got
1: because
0: to.
1: Because it gets you the first round bye where you're not having to play the Red Sox or Yankees
0: on
1: in the
0: road.
1: First round of the wild. No, they likely would host it as the number one wild card. Because the Red Sox are unlikely to make up that ground.
0: Yeah, they won't make that up. They're going to be the number one wild card at the worst.
1: Yeah.
0: Now, if they win the AL East, that gets you your first two rounds at home, doesn't it?
1: Well, yeah, but it gets you. Well, AL East gets you home field all the way to the World Series.
0: Right.
1: That's number one. Number two, it makes you avoid that three-game playoff
0: wild card gimmick
1: where the
0: and now
1: Red
0: you can,
1: Sox and Yankees
0: now you can
1: are
0: set your
1: other.
0: Rotations now
1: and their rotation is spent.
0: Yeah, their rotation spent to get through those three games. Your guys got 7 days off. I mean, so now you're back to your number one guy.
1: Whatever matchups you want to have.
0: Sure.
1: I mean, the exact order.
0: Everybody's got a week rest. Everybody's ready to go.
1: Yep.
0: So. The Rays, though, in the 3.5 game lead they have over the Yankees for the AL East, they have in the American League, they have the toughest schedule remaining. The Rays, the Orioles, Astros, Rangers, Red Sox, Yankees, and that's pretty much are the remaining teams that we play. and you throw in the Braves, who are the best, I think, behind Milwaukee. The Braves are number two in the National. And I don't think, and the Phillies are nothing to sneeze at. They're going to the playoffs too.
1: Yeah, they've been hot. They're fighting. I think they're trying to catch Atlanta.
0: I think every team except the A's and the Astros are going to the playoffs.
1: The Rangers aren't. Well, one of the A's or the Rangers are. I mean, the Astros or the Rangers are, and it looks like, you know, right now it would be the Astros.
0: Well, but we can't go into Texas and poop the bed. Like, we got to take two or three out. Do you agree you got to take two of three out from the Rangers?
1: If I'm breaking this down, ideally you take two or three from the Rangers, you take one from the Braves, you take five out of six from the Astros and the A's, and then that puts you into a pretty good position heading into the home stretch.
0: But we got Red Sox at home, Yankees on the road, and Phillies on the road. Could you see the going into the Yankees game where they could overtake us?
1: Yes. I mean, that's definitely possible. Here's why I think the Rays are in good position. The Rays just need to win one.

0: Well, they've got 23 games left.
1: 23 games.
2: Is it?
0: Yeah, they're at 129 or 139 rather. They've got 23 games equals 162. If they go
1: 13-10,
0: even 11-12. Even 11-12 in those 23 games, that puts them at 94 wins on the season. As long as one of those wins is against the Yankees have to get to 95 to beat the Rays.
1: And where are they at now?
0: The Yankees are 80-60. The Yankees in their last 22 games would have to go 15-7. In order to pass
1: that
0: us.
1: That ain't going to happen. So is Judge back?
0: He's supposed to be back in the next week or so. But he's not doing a rehab assignment. What? He has not played baseball since May 31st.
1: So they're not sending him down to the Tarpons for a rehab assignment.
0: He doesn't have the time to do that. He doesn't want to waste time down there. So he could come out very rusty the first week.
1: What is he recovering from?
0: He had a stress fracture in his rib cage.
2: So he hasn't been able to swing.
1: That's really hinders your swing.
0: Well, they thought he could come back by the beginning of August at the earliest, and he's such a paper tiger for such a big guy, such a big pussy, that he couldn't come back until the middle of September.
1: Is it we're giving up home runs, or is it why, you know, like, why'd we get our ass kicked so bad last night?
0: So last night we were returning a pitcher.
1: I can't watch any games.
0: We're returning
1: Jax
0: from the injured list. He didn't look great. We're set up nicely going into the Rangers series with our pitching staff. Freddy Peralta's looking like he may have figured things out, and the Rays may have helped him figure things out. I'm not sounding the alarms. Last night was a very typical game for the Rays over the course of this season. If we get swept by the Rangers and Braves and come into, you know, where our lead is down to zero to the Yankees, then obviously we're not going to win it. But if we can just split this road trip, you know, the Yankees have, they're still at the Angels, they're at the Padres. The Padres are tougher at home.
1: At Rangers, at Padres, and then they get
0: the Rockies and Mets at home. But the Mets always play them tough.
1: Yeah.
0: Okay, the Twins and at the Twins and at the Diamondbacks. Look,
1: they got a cake schedule.
0: Yeah. I mean, it's much easier than ours for
1: sure.
0: Right. It's much easier, and you know.
1: But you know, the Orioles, they're pesky and they're tough. How about
0: they're technically playing for their playoff lives as well, although they've taken a hit the last two games, but they're only a game and a half out of the wild card themselves.
1: Tell me right now that. What's the guy's name that
2: the
1: plays?
2: Catcher?
1: No, plays center field. They hit the home run and the guys caught it and it bounced over the wall.
0: Oh, DeLuca?
1: DeLuca.
2: Yeah, Johnny DeLuca.
1: Was that not the most? I've never seen that game. I've never seen that. Other than when Jose Canseco had one bounce off his head and it went into the stands, I've never seen a guy that actually fielded the perfectly in the web of his glove. But the force of him hitting the wall made it bounce over the wall into catering, and I mean that's one of it's one of my top five most, you know, unbelievable plays I've ever seen.
0: So I was there, and I was sitting in the right field seats, so I was all the way across the field. So we're watching, and we see the guy, you know, catch the ball, and everybody kind of in our section was like, "Oh, you know," and all of a sudden I see the guy by the buffet grab the ball and hold it up, and I start screaming out, he dropped it before they had called the home run, and everybody just went nuts. It was pretty awesome. I had never seen
1: DeLuca didn't even know he rounded first and was like, oh man, the guy,
0: you know, they
1: it.
0: Lowered that wall so that Carl Crawford could make more plays in that corner.
2: Sue Sternberg had to be make it more exciting.
0: Yeah so that,
1: I mean,
0: they did that because they had one of the best defensive left fielders at the time.
1: I'm sure they did that, Brian. They couldn't just do it without it Major League Baseball approval. I mean, I'm sure that, you know, you just can't lower a wall.
2: You can do whatever you want to the stadium.
0: Pretty much can. There are probably
1: certain. Macho, what's going on? You look like something.
0: He's just fixing my camera.
2: David, $50.
1: No, but I saw a very defeated look on his.
0: Yeah, my camera went out briefly, and he just fixed it because he's awesome.
1: Okay.
2: And David, $50.
1: Who gave $50 on
2: David?
1: Me? Oh, thank you, Dave. I appreciate it. So nobody got into this. So anyway, man, when you break it down like that, I think you might be right. If we go 500 baseball, that means the Yankees have got to go, like, you know, 15-7.
0: Well, if we do 500, that's an extra game. Yeah, I had us at one game under 500 with my total 12-13. If we go 11-12. If we go 12-11, the Yankees got to get to 96 wins, which means they've got to go 16-6. Down the stretch.
1: Do you think that in the clubhouse and, you know, with some of the veterans, like,

0: Giuliani and, you know, Baker and what? Do you think that they're trying to keep the everybody's head? Like, is it a little bit of a head case for these kids? Or there's a lot of
1: it, no. Can it's they baseball,
0: feel, can they
1: man.
0: Feel the pressure?
1: It's baseball. They're definitely going to feel pressure, and performing under pressure is important. And that's where your veteran leadership and your coaching staff come in to keep things calm and loose. I think. You know, there's going to be pressure of winning, but it's not the pressure of making the playoffs. They're going to make the playoffs,
0: right.
1: So that kind, and they haven't done that in two seasons. So that, you know, that is that's a nice thing, is that they don't have the pressure of, well, if we lose, our season's over. They will still have a chance to compete. And if Peralta keeps pitching the way he does, they're dangerous as a wild card.
0: I like Hicks, you know, too. I also like Hicks.
1: Hicks was a great pickup. Taylor Wells was a great pickup, and Freddie Peralta is looking like he may turn into a great pickup.
0: The second, who's the second baseman? Was that Freddie? No, who's the second?
2: Freddie Peralta.
1: No, we got Palacios, Richie Palacios.
0: No, but we pick up somebody.
1: No, we got Jorge Mateo. We picked off of waivers.
0: He's
1: been kind of a bum, but
0: yeah. Can we get rid of him?
1: No, I mean we need the depth.
2: Yeah, there's no point.
0: He messed up a couple fielding gimmicks. You see that?
1: Yeah, but then he also hit the game winning hit. So
0: that's true.
1: You know.
0: Listen, we were a couple shows ago. We had that. Remember that crazy woman in New York City that had was trying to put on a knife presentation for the cops?
2: Yeah. She was suffering.
0: Listen, man, for you out there that think you have nunchucks or some type of flying, you know, Chinese stars or a Ginsu knife presentation, man, that's not going to work out well for you unless you're in your own backyard in the privacy of your own home or in the woods or something. But when you got 8 New York cops that are facing you and you got this, you want to do this interpretive knife dance kind of gimmick, and then at that point, you know, lunge towards the African-American New York City cop, you're going to get killed. They're going to shoot you. They're going to shoot you dead.
2: Jay from New Orleans, $20.
0: But thank you, Jay from New Orleans. I appreciate that, buddy. Thank you.
2: But, go to bed, Grom, $20.
0: Oh.
1: Thank you, go to bed, Grom.
0: Yeah.
1: We appreciate you.
2: On the Cash App.
0: Maybe we should unblock him, and maybe he should just...
1: Okay, just bought his way back into my heart.
0: Go to bed, Grom. Learn from what you just did. You made an ass out of yourself.
1: You got talked about on the air forever. What lesson are you talking about?
0: Don't sit here and try to be disruptive. Opposing opinions are welcomed, but just when you're just completely incessive about it, and you just go on and on and on, and then you intimate that, oh, yeah, there we are. We're going to talk about Lindsey Clance. There's nobody that's doing content that talks about pop culture or what men are, that's not going to address. This is one of the biggest high profile, outside of OJ, and there's been some very high profile court cases and things, you know, obviously the Austin Metcalf. I don't know that the George Floyd trial was anything that special. I don't know that people were so riveted to it. But this is a very much a top five all-time most watched jury trials of our lifetime with a bunch of crazy bitches. And for the first time in my life, you know, they're actually validating and making excuses as to a parent that strangled 3 of her children.
2: Go to bed, Grom, $20.
0: And thank you.
2: He says that he likes when you talk about the trial or bring it up. He says that you just sometimes you have the story wrong a little bit.
0: I'm reporting the story the way that it's. I'm not trying to break any news. I don't have any insight. I only pontificate and give you my opinion on stories that come from credible news sources, my friend. Just give it up.
2: Formerly right? Ball Sharana, 25.
0: Just give it up. But I was talking about the girl that had the knives out. A lot of people don't realize that she stabbed 2 people before the cops gunned her down, and one of which just goes to show you, man, here it is, Times Square, Manhattan. You got a lot of important people that are rolling it out. That's a major part of, you know, the business hub of the world is in that area. Wall Street, Manhattan, Fifth Avenue, Times Square. And here's the Bank of America. One of the 2 people she killed was a vice president at Bank of America.
1: There's like 10,000 vice presidents at Bank of America, so you know. Like it's a super high-ranking CEO.
0: But it's certainly a it's probably a
1: it's couple, a step it's, above it's, teller.
0: No, I think
2: it's all right. She just had a kid. She just got married.
1: I mean, it's sad. Don't get me wrong. It's sad. But saying it like it's this important figure in the corporate finance world.
0: I mean, she wasn't a homeless chick. You know, chick that's that's peeing in the alley. This is a woman that probably was making $300,000-$400,000. For Bank of America, walking in her little conservative world that she lives in Manhattan, and next thing you know, she's getting, knifed.
1: Well, it's a liberal world in Manhattan.
3: New details are being released about a stabbing at Times Square in New York on Monday. One of the victims who...
0: I mean, we often never think of who were the victims of this crazy bitch. And they said she stabbed two, killed one. You know, was it just a lonely, stupid person on the subway, or
1: does it change anything?
0: Yeah, it kind of does. I think it makes it more tragic.
2: Yeah, some homeless guy.
1: Why?
2: Yeah.
1: Somebody who doesn't have a child or doesn't have a good job.
0: It's a mother. It's a mother who has a child, who has a good job, who's a productive person of our society, who now is leaving children without their mother, and she's not guilty of. She wasn't traveling in the bad, seedy parts of New York. She was simply in Times Square going to her job.
2: She just had her kid. It was only 5 months old.
0: Yeah, so it is a tragedy.
1: No, it's a tragedy regardless of her job title.
3: Was killed, has been identified as a Bank of America vice president. Erin Piacenti was among two people who were attacked on Monday afternoon. She was also stabbed along with a 68-year-old man.
0: There's the woman right there, that got smoked right there. See her?
2: Yeah, smoker.
3: By a woman who pulled out two knives in what police are calling a random attack. This video appears to show the suspect. The NYPD says officers were forced to shoot and kill the woman when she advanced toward them with knives. The Bank of America released a statement saying they are shocked and deeply saddened by the tragic loss of their colleague.
0: I mean,
1: they also posted the job on immediately.
0: On Indeed.
1: On Indeed.
0: Was the Wheel of Fortune announcer, was he blasting chicks?
1: No. He got removed from a plane flight. So he got into there's been very vague details about Jim Thornton.
0: Yeah, I can't find any.
1: So he got into some altercation.
0: And he's been there for how long, Brian? Like 30 years?
1: Since 2011.
0: Okay, 20 years.
1: So yeah, back when Pat was still there.
0: 16 years.
1: All right. So he was on this flight, and he gets into some sort of confrontation or altercation with another passenger. And when they land, the pilot had called for law enforcement to pull him off the plane. So he got pulled off the plane after law enforcement. This is back in May. And the details are sparse. He doesn't appear to have ever been charged with anything.
0: So he got pulled off a plane, and we really don't know why.
2: And the officers quickly cleared him.
1: Yeah, like they didn't charge him with anything. They didn't find any crime was committed, is my understanding. And now we're hearing that he's suspended. This just sounds like they're trying to save
0: money. Kind of like the guy, Romo. The former Bronco,
2: Terrell Davis.
0: Terrell Davis, who got pulled off his flight. He was with his children and his wife. Sitting in he wasn't even in first class. He was like an 11 and 12. Did you see that, Brian? And he tapped.
2: Years ago, Brian.
0: He tapped the flight attendant, who was a male, on the shoulder with his finger, asking for a cup of ice. And the guy flipped out, went to the captain, and made all this big deal. And then when they landed, Terrell Davis didn't even know he was in trouble or nothing, because he didn't. The cops came, yoked him off the plane, handcuffed him, in the whole nine yards. I think United since has made it good. It went away. He was on the Good Morning. He was on Good Morning America with Gail, wasn't he? Lemmy?
2: Yes, yeah. Everything, they cleared everything.
0: I think they fired the flight attendant. They fired the flight attendant, and I think maybe, Terrell Davis gets first class for life or something like that.
2: Go to bed, Grom. $10.
0: So, Lemmy, does this get into what happened to Jim Thornton, the announcer for Wheel of Fortune?
2: I don't think so, because the lawyer pretty much just kind of fluffed it off.
0: We'll get into that. Next, we'll also start, I'm sorry, Go to Bed Grom, but we're going to start navigating through the Lindsey Clancy nonsense.
1: He's excited about it. He just said, get your facts straight there, big boy.
0: I bet he didn't say it that way.
1: That's exactly how he said it.
0: Thanks.
4: We deviated from the norm, and look what came of it.
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0: Venmo, Cash App, all of the Bubba Army. Now returns.
1: Lummy is our lick promo code live yet?
2: No, it's good. It's going to be after today.
1: All right, so hold off on your lick until tomorrow, because we hopefully are going to have a promo code that gets you 10 or 15% off.
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1: 15% off. We have completely cleaned out our refrigerators and got rid of all the other stuff that we've messed with over the years. And we're going exclusively with Lick. You can go to drinklick.com. One thing I really like about them, sometimes I'll get one of the bigger energy deals, and I may not, if it's my second one of the day, I certainly don't finish it. And sometimes I don't get through. I think it's 16.9, nearly
3: the girthy one.
1: The big ones.
3: The girthy.
1: The Bob Cooks, the big girth long ones. But the Bubba Clems, I like these little minis.
2: 7.5 ounces.
1: 7.5 ounces. I don't know what the caffeine intake is.
3: 100 milligrams in that mini.
1: Yes. That's
3: good. They actually load a little extra into the mini, because it's 180, I believe, in the 16.9, but then they put 100 into the 7.5, so you're getting more ounce.
1: If you drank two minis, you'd be...
3: I think it's equal to the bigger one, but it's 1.9 fewer fluid ounces.
1: Yeah, so you're... Yeah. I love the Blue Raz, but they come, not only do they come full size, of course you can get the full sized ones, but they got these little minis and I really like them.
3: You gotta lick it before you stick it.
2: Five
1: in the minis.
2: Oh, mine, the one I have has zero.
1: Mine's got five.
2: Okay.
1: I mean, and when you're, you know, when you're the size, my body sneezes at 5 cal.
3: When you go to pick up the can, that burns 5 calories.
1: Yeah, exactly. Me walking from here to that door burns up 12.
3: Speaking of which, how are those Oreos I bought you?
1: I've only consumed two, and I'm going to try to consume two a day.
3: Two a day, huh?
1: Yeah, I'm
3: on two a days.
1: Yeah, not.
3: I'm training. I'm doing two a days.
1: Two Oreos.
3: Two workouts. No, two Oreos in the morning.
1: Lick Energy is a like Winter Haven, right outside of Orlando, based company. 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I mean, we've had Bucked Up, and we've had Omni, and we've had Monster. 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I think, honest to God. I think this is the one that I like the best, and certainly they're the only ones that have these minis, and I love the minis. 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Now, if they don't have it at your local convenience store or your local store, you can buy it right online, and I think they're very competitively priced, and especially if you figure in the 15%.
3: It's going to be a 15% gimmick.
1: Yeah.
3: Oh, well, then definitely wait, because they're only offering you 10% off on the site right now.
2: Yeah, that's right.
1: So we're going to get 15. Once we get the Bubba promo code, Lummy says that's coming down tomorrow.
2: Yeah, well, people were signed and put back into her. So
1: drinklick.com. We'll talk more about it when the promo code's live tomorrow.
3: Lick it and stick it.
1: So, Brian, as you know, I was in Indiana. I'm going to get my rental car from Hertz. I'm part of the presidential club just because when I had a black card back in the day, I don't know, some reason they've still kept me presidential. I don't really rent the volume of cars I used to, but I'm still gold presidential in Hertz, which is the best, because all you do is go down to and Indianapolis has an on-site car rental where you don't have to get on a shuttle bus and go to somebody's stupid ass, you know. So they actually have it on site. You get off your plane and you go to this parking garage, which is right across the street from baggage claim. And that's where all the rental companies are. Well, you usually got to go into like a little makeshift office and they tell you what row to go down to. But not if you're Hertz Gold, presidential, whatever the hell I am. They actually have your name. And then they have the presidential section, and they got all these, like, they got like 20, 25 cars in that section, and it tells you just pick a car as long as it's in this section. So there's this like, like, you know, I think it was a Kia sedan. Looked kind of sporty.
3: It was Sportage.
1: I don't know
3: what sedan you said.
1: It was a sedan. It was a it was a Kia sedan.
3: Optima.
1: I don't know what it was, but it looked. I liked it. I'm like, let's get. I told Merch Craig, so let's get this one. She's like, no, look at the Volkswagen. It's got. And then she whips out. I don't know if this is true.
3: She whips
1: or not.
3: Out what?
1: She whips out these. She whips out these stats, and she's like, I'm just telling you, Volkswagen has some of the best crash tests ratings. I just saw an article on the Toyota. I'm sorry, the Volkswagen SUV. Is it Taigen?
3: Tiguan. It's the combination of the German word for tiger and iguana.
1: Okay, great.
3: Because it's speed and agility,
1: great.
3: Which describes you to a T.
1: Thank you. So she goes, hey, these Volkswagen Tiguans, I don't know if she says it or not that way or not, they got really good crash ratings. So I come back with, what, you think we're going to get in a crash? I mean, I hope not. I didn't get the extra coverage.
3: Do you know what type of driver I am?
1: And she's like, well, let's go. So I have my bags outside. I haven't committed into going into this Volkswagen Tiguan. I have not. But I open the door up and I look at it. I'm like, man, they got like a 16 or 17 inch big TV, like big screen, you know, information center. It looks pretty sporty. I go, throw your bags in. We'll take this one. So it was much like this one, like right here. So Lummy, that refers nice. Me. So we drive it for, oh my
3: yeah,
1: God.
3: Yeah, but that's just the S.
1: Yeah, we only had the S. Now they make an SELR.
3: Yes.
1: They also, and so that's way better one than I had. I had just a standard base model S, which is pretty cool. I can't believe how cheap they are. I mean, they're like, they got the feel of like a $50,000 SUV.
3: Yep.
1: But they're, I mean, all in, you can get a new, you can get one that's a year old, that's the SELR, which is the more preferred, like right here, Lummy. Like this.
3: They're going to sell it out from underneath you, Bubba. You better go there today and buy it.
1: No, Rolo said when I'm.
3: See my boy Ray.
1: So I started talking to Rolo, and I'm like, Rolo, I kind of want one of these. And I told her what Erica had for a trade-in. He gave me the trade-in value. But I was still, you know, it's still going to be a little, it's going to be some money. And when I'm not quite, you know, maybe let me at the first of the year when I can start saving some money, potentially. But it's not going to be my car. It's her car. I'm not going to have her. But I think she wants one of these bad to the point where Rolo actually, you know, did some paperwork on one. And we were ready to take it. I'm like, Rolo, I think I'm 6 months from.
3: Make your woman happy and get her the car she wants.
1: I don't have anything to do with it. She's going to do it. So anyway, let me. I'm looking at the SELR.
3: That one right there is the one she needs to get. You said she likes white cars.
1: The SELR. Now they come with the 20 inch rims, the moonroof, and a couple of leather. And you know, a couple other features. And so we got to get a hold of Wesley Chapel, Volkswagen of Wesley Chapel. Now, I know you know Ray down there. That's your guy, right?
3: That's my cousin.
1: That's your cousin.
3: You got to go to Ray.
1: So Lummy, I'm on Volkswagen of Wesley Chapel's website.
2: Yes.
1: And I used the search engine to narrow down a pre-owned
3: Tiguan.
1: It's really, Brian.
3: It's not that hard to say.
1: It is really hard to say.
3: No, not if
1: it
3: you're,
1: is
3: if
1: for
3: you're
1: me.
3: Some hill jack from Indiana.
1: Yeah, well, goddammit, that's what I am.
3: But if you're a sophisticated American.
1: Tiguan. I will get it eventually. After the 900th mess up, I'll probably get it. Anyway, so I tell Rolo, I want one of these Tiguans. He shows me this blue one that they have in stock. I really like it, but I think I'm 6 months away from getting it. But I'm just telling you, when Merch Crick is ready to trade what she's got in, the next car she buys is going to be one of these Tiguans. I promise you. She loves them so much. And I drove the entire time, and they really are nice cars. They really are. But, Lummy, we got to get a hold of Ray and to Rolo. I think we got some pretty good connections there at Volkswagen at Wesley Chapel.
2: Sure do.
1: And when they do pictures of the used car inventories that they have, they often show you a picture that shows the dashboard, the steering wheel, and
3: the infotainment center.
1: And a lot of them have Mix 100 on there. Mm-hmm. Why couldn't we have... either AM 820 or Lummy Bubba Army HQ CarPlay.
2: That's right.
1: That's what we should tell. So I mean, look, that's just free advertisement. And you know what? Mix 100.7. You're not advertising with them.
3: Maybe he is.
1: Where your advertising partner? And so let me, if I go back through here, I'm trying to back out. It's not letting me back out. Why is it not? Okay, now there it is. And you look at a couple other cars. So again, the SELR is the preferred. It's the highest line within the
3: SER line.
1: Yeah, is it the SELR?
3: SER line.
1: Look at this one, Lemmy. This one's only got 1,000 miles
2: on it.
1: That's
2: nice.
1: I mean, you can pick this car up for $35,000. It feels like a $50,000 car.
2: Rollo knows how to keep his prices low.
1: The Tiguan.
3: Tiguan.
1: Okay, whatever.
2: Listen. Let me
1: just go to the dashboard and see what station they got on this one. Hold on here. Oh, that looks like they don't really have a station on there, right?
2: No.
1: But Lemmy, it wouldn't be. They could actually pull up Bubba Army HQ.
3: I can't believe I brought this to your attention.
1: No, I actually.
3: Now you're going to obsess over this. I'm sorry,
1: Brian,
3: Rollo.
1: Brian,
3: I'm sorry.
1: In full disclosure, I already discovered this. I've spent an extensive amount of time on Volkswagen and Wesley Chapel's website. They really have some great search engines where you can drill down into what you really want. And there's a couple different ones. They also have 94.1. That shows you, Brian, how much I've looked into these. They're not all Mix 100. Let me find you one that shows you 94.1. So you didn't help me discover this. I did myself to the point where, let me see. Hold up. No. There's a couple of them in their used inventory that have 94.1 on it. So you didn't discover it. I did. But that being said, go to VW of Wesley Chapel. I think it's VWofWC.com.
2: It
3: couldn't be any easier. VWofWC.com.
1: You can't. You really can't get it any easier. And when Merch Crick is ready to make a change, which I think is going to be in the next 6 months, we're getting one of these Tiguans. Did I say it right?
3: Yeah.
1: Whoa. There you go.
3: And you're going to go see Ray Beasley.
2: Well, Rollo said he'll have it changed today.
1: Rollo, he didn't have to do that.
2: He said he'll have it changed today, Bubba. He's already put a memo out to this whole staff.
1: Really?
2: Yes.
1: Well, Rollo, realize probably by the end of the year, if not late this year, early next. Thing about it, Brian, is if I wait till early next, I can pick up a 26 used.
3: Yeah.
1: Right?
3: You play your cards right, Rollo, and you're going to get a sale where you only lose $1,000 on the car.
1: Rollo, you're going to get let me tell you something. You're going to get a sale where you give me way more than my car's worth, and you're going to give me less than what you paid for that car. And I'm going to keep talking about you.
3: Yeah, you're going to take a big loss, but you're going to get it back in payola.
1: I do.
3: Plugola.
1: There's no plugola because I own the network. You cannot plug something that you own.
3: Relax, Fweet.
1: Okay, thank you. It's a very sensitive topic.
2: Thanks, Rollo.
1: Dummy
3: got a truck?
2: No, I'm working on it with Rollo.
1: Oh, are you?
2: Yes.
3: What are you looking at there, big boy?
2: Whatever Rollo puts in front of me.
1: Now, you going with Chevy? You going with Ford? You going with Toyota? You going with Dodge?
3: Well, if it's a truck, it's not going to be a Volkswagen because they don't make a truck.
1: But they got... Listen, you tell Rollo.
2: Rollo showed me this GMC that I like.
1: Rollo has like this little backline.
3: Those are professional grade.
1: Well, listen, Rollo's got like this backline to what's coming up for auction. Like, they haven't even listed it yet. Like, they're 2, 3, 4 days from this truck coming up for auction. It's like the pre-auction deal where dealers can buy it before it goes to auction. So you just tell Rollo what you want, and he'll put his little auction fingers out there and find you. So you're looking for what, a GMC? You're getting a GMC?
2: Well, he showed me this GMC that I really like. I just got to get down there and look at it. It's actually a diesel. It's pretty loaded up.
3: Lummy is nice. Due for a new vehicle.
1: Lummy, the only thing is, you know how much diesel is.
2: Oh, I know, but listen.
1: Thank God you only live, 7 miles from work.
2: That's exactly what I'm thinking.
1: I mean, what was the difference between your house and the studios and just straight miles-wise? It was probably, 27, 28 miles?
2: Round trip?
1: No, one way to the studio from your home.
2: I think it was 19 miles.
1: 19 miles.
2: Yes.
1: How many miles is this?
2: 4.5.
1: Yeah, there you go.
2: Yes, exactly.
1: Here is the wheel of...
3: for you, Lummy.
1: Here's the wheel of... Anyway, listen, Rollo, I'm just telling you, it may not be the next month or two, but it's going to be soon. I'm going to probably wait till February, Rollo, try to get one of those 26s. God, I love those cars. I miss being in a Volkswagen. Rollo used to put me in a Passat. I love those Passats.
2: You and Hootie.
1: They still make Passats?
3: They do not make Passats anymore. Their lineups are...
1: Don't forget Brian Matroni drives an Atlas.
3: Tiguan, Taos, Jetta, ID, the ID Buzz, the Golf, the Atlas Cross, and the Atlas.
1: Now, what's the most expensive vehicle?
3: Probably the ID Buzz, fully loaded, would be my guess, but I have...
1: Is that more of a sports car?
3: That's the one that's like looks like the old Volkswagen bus.
1: Really?
3: Because they don't make a sporty car. They had the Phaeton or something like that of back in the day. But the ID Buzz is like the all-electric, like you can't, they're hard to find.
1: Is it like a, kind of like a Tesla?
3: It's like a Volkswagen, but pull it up.
1: I'm trying. It won't.
3: The ID Buzz, BUZZ.
2: Go to bed, Grom, $10.
1: Thank you. Go
4: Wheel
1: to
4: of
1: bed.
4: Fortune will have a new announcement.
3: Yeah, they start at $63,500.
1: And go to bed, Grom. Hopefully we're doing a complete reset here, my friend. And we don't, you know, we don't have any more heat.
3: So okay. You can just buy your way back in my good graces.
1: Yeah, you pretty much can. Yeah. Man, if we're going to be in election.
3: Yeah.
1: All right, I'm on the very informative and very easily to navigate through.
3: Yeah, except you're not going to find it at VW because they don't have any in stock because this vehicle's so popular.
1: Okay, so really?
3: Yeah.
1: They don't have any of them and none of them?
3: Nope, not according to their site. Not new, at least. Maybe they have a used one or two, but you can check for that.
1: And it's pulling up all the new vehicles. Now, if I go price, and I go high to low, right?
3: Well, 58.7 is the highest, so I know they don't have an ID Buzz because they start at 60.
1: Okay. Anyway, VW of WC.com, one-stop shopping, get your deal done right there. And then, just like I had my deal done, Rollo, I wish I could have wrote that check, but I can't. I wish Merch Chris.
3: Oh, he did the whole deal and you guys couldn't do it?
1: No, I couldn't.
3: You need a loan?
1: No, well, it's hers, not mine.
2: Besides, your sister co-signing, Babyface could co-sign for you.
1: No, if I can't.
3: I wouldn't co-sign, but I'll give him a low-interest loan.
2: Oh, there you go.
1: I could maybe do that, but let's just move on. There's so many other things to talk about other than Brian personally loaning me money and me being on the hook for him. Just gives him another thing to hold over my head.
3: Well, first of all, it'd be Erica.
1: Yeah, true, not me.
3: She's the one with collateral anyways.
1: Right, and good credit, I have horrible.
4: Wheel of Fortune will have a new announcer for the time being. Sony Pictures Television said it's suspended.
1: By the way, Lummy, for those scoring at home, we have Monday off. It's Labor Day. Everybody's got it off. Just don't bitch because we're not going to do a show. But Lummy's got a nice best up ready for you to go.
3: Yes, Dan can't come in and guest host?
1: What? It's Labor Day. Yeah, it's a national holiday.
4: Long-time announcer.
3: He doesn't want
4: Jim
3: that bad.
1: Here we go.
4: Thornton from the ABC game show after undisclosed allegations were made against him. A Sony spokesperson says in a September 1st statement to E! News, we have recently been made aware of allegations.
1: Man, they're just firing everybody. Like, for doing nothing. Like, these are undisclosed allegations. Like, how can you even, like, judge up what the guy did if they won't tell us what he did?
2: They're scrubbing them, too, from the old episodes.
1: Yeah, how
3: do you scrub your announcer?
1: They probably just overdub it. But, Brian, like... You got to do something fairly significant to get them to scrub you. That'd be like if, they're getting ready to get rid of Tony Romo, which I don't agree with, going back and scrubbing all of his color commentary from all the years. Like, he didn't, I don't even think that Tony Romo really did anything that bad.
3: Well, I mean, he drove drunk. That's pretty bad.
1: Yeah, it is. And Sindenberry
2: had. He's sick. He had back problems.
4: Concerning
3: Tiger Woods.
1: We'll get into Romo here, but this
3: you're
1: is
3: that
1: the,
3: rich. You shouldn't need to drive.
1: This is the announcer from Wheel of Fortune, immediately terminated. They're scrubbing all of his, announcing from past episodes, and they won't tell us what he did.
4: Jim Thornton. He has been suspended from Wheel of Fortune, and we are recasting while we conduct a thorough investigation. While Sony does not provide additional details about the allegations against Thornton, sources with direct knowledge told TMZ the alleged incident involved Thornton and a fellow passenger on an American Airlines flight in May. Without identifying those involved, American Airlines said in a statement to E! News September 1st, on May 14th, American Airlines Flight 1276 was met by law enforcement upon arrival at Los Angeles International Airport following concerns reported by a customer on board.
1: So this is what happened. Either he was inappropriately touching her, or him, or somebody is reporting that he inappropriately touched him, or he exposed himself. I can't think of any other way they'd yoke you off a plane based on a complaint that somebody that you were sitting by made. Right? I mean, it's not illegal to fart. It's not illegal to, you know, not wear deodorant for the day. Kind of smell. Everything that I would absolutely despise. You know, I also don't like, and Brian, you maybe, you travel way more than I have, but when I used to travel, I hate the guy that sits beside you that is a cigarette smoker and a coffee drinker and is a and he like wants to talk to you the entire time, and you just get cigarette and coffee breath for 3 hours.
3: Oof, that's rough.
1: Oh,
2: according, like,
1: could, I mean, the guy's drink, you know, and before he literally boarded the plane, he was in the smoker's lounge drinking coffee. God.
2: According to Thornton's attorney, the police spoke to him less than 5 minutes, and he was not arrested, said there was no wrongdoing, and was let go.
1: All right, so, Brian, it looks like to me like the person that may have complained didn't take this. I don't think it's going civil.
3: Well, they, you know, the body cam footage will come out at some point, I'm sure.
1: Of the officers boarding the plane and maybe walking him through
3: and
1: what happened.
3: Talking to him, yeah.
4: Reached out to ABC for comment, but has not yet heard back.
1: I mean, but if the cops dropped it in 5 minutes,
3: yeah,
1: they take him off the plane, they drop it in 5 minutes, then one would think that there's really not a lot there, right? Or at least not enough to...
3: Or the cops didn't care enough to fully investigate it.
1: True.
3: What made this guy saying he diddled him on the plane or something?
1: I don't know.
3: You know, he reached over
1: but
3: and...
1: But here's the deal, Brian. So let's say that you...
3: honked Bobo.
1: Let's say that a guy says you diddled him, okay?
3: Yeah.
1: But the cops come, and the guy that you got... The guy that got diddled, you know, tells the flight attendant. Flight attendant kills the captain. Captain calls ahead. Has the cops wait. That's how it happens. Cops get... When they open the door up, you can't deboard. They make everybody stay there. They come grab the diddler, and pull him off, and then they talk to him and say, okay, listen, did you touch this guy's, did you diddle this guy? Of course I didn't. I absolutely did not. Okay. And talked to a couple flight attendants. Did you see him diddling? No, we didn't see no diddling.
5: I just asked him how big his hog was.
1: And boom. All right, you're free to go. That gets you fired? That gets you, so...
3: Not fired. He's suspended.
1: Okay, so that gets you suspended
2: as
1: from your job.
2: Recast his position.
1: Hold on. That gets you suspended from your job when you've done not enough to get arrested, not enough to file a complaint. Like, I just don't get it. What's stopping anybody from saying anything happened at any time?
3: Well, rumors are saying that Ryan Seacrest had it out for this guy.
1: Oh,
3: he wants him gone.
1: No, for real.
3: Yeah.
1: No, I mean, are you being
3: That's
1: for real?
3: That's in
1: are you
3: chat. Being- Yeah, Liz S. is saying it, and she doesn't give misinformation.
4: E! News has not been able to locate contact information for Thornton to seek comment.
1: He looks like a real...
3: He looks like a diddler.
1: No, he doesn't look like a diddler.
3: He looks like a diddler? Are you kidding me? Look at that haircut.
1: He just looks like a nerd with a good voice.
2: He was, he was in radio since 96.
3: He mows through the Marlboros, right?
4: News has not been able
3: Most
4: to
3: of those announcers
4: contact
3: do.
4: Information
3: they
4: for
3: have
4: Thornton
3: that voice.
4: To seek comment. The new announcer will join the show 2 years after host Pat Sajak retired.
1: And when's Van? I mean, what is she, 110 now?
2: She's like, never retired.
1: My God, Pat wrapped it up.
3: Why would you? You're making $3 million a year to push a button on a
4: from
3: board?
4: The series and was replaced.
1: Because you're getting old. And we need some hottie in there. Oh, my God. I don't mean to be. See, I'm just going to tell you, there's going to be a portion of people that try to shoestring this into being something creepy and something, you know, but I am a male. I'm a heterosexual man that is attracted to, you know, in shape hot chicks. And, you know, realistically, it's not a problem as long as they're over 18. I mean, legally.
3: Oh, Jesus.
1: Legally, it's not a problem. You know, and so any guy that says that they, you know, well, let me just give you my story. I'm telling on myself. I'm probably going to catch a ton of heat for this, but I'm sorry. I'm the only one being truthful and transparent around here. Everybody else wants to act like they're holier than thou and that I'm the bad guy when realistically you think just like I do. So I had a meeting with Mark Tate yesterday. Down by his office, which is down by Jay and Dan's in that little area.
2: Oh, so you went to UT.
1: So I drove. So the route that Waze took me was, you know, 275 to the Ashley Street exit, you know, then make a right on Kennedy, go past University of Tampa, make a left, and then it's back in there somewhere.
2: Oh, yeah, the pool's right there now, too.
1: So anyway, it's about lunchtime. It's about 11. It's about 11:25. And man, the younger college generation, they're all about, man. I mean, if you got it, show it. Let it out. I mean, the outfits these girls wear are like, you know, like, I mean,
3: they're kind of asking for it.
1: No, well, they're not asking for it, but they don't lead a lot to the imagination. And there's a portion of women that really pull it off good. And then there's some girls that probably should be wearing a sweatshirt. They got their gut hanging out and they're like, you know, as big as I am. But I will tell you.
3: You're going to go out there and hand out free Bubba Army sweatshirts to the biggins?
1: No,
3: be like, look, you look like you could use this.
1: No, I'm not. But I will tell you this.
3: That'd be a funny radio bit.
1: I will tell you this. And both you guys are liars if you don't admit the girls at the University of Tampa, there are some very attractive women wearing some very skimpy and tight and yoga pants and tank tops and belly showing. And oh my God,
3: they're very attractive young ladies. Very rich Northeastern girls.
1: Yes.
3: All of them. Rich Northeastern.
1: You can tell they're affluent just by, I don't know, the way they conduct themselves.
3: Yeah.
1: So anyway, man.
3: They're expensive.
1: I was just like, wow. Wow.
3: If one of them came on to you, Bubba. And,
1: I wouldn't even. Can I be honest with
5: you? My daddy used to listen to you on Sirius.
1: Can I be honest with you, Brian? As much as I would love to think that could ever happen, one, it's not. It's just not. And then two, what am I going to do with that?
5: I just want to say I was with you.
2: Can you do the two-finger cul-de-sac on me?
1: You just want to be able to sue me like that person
2: sue
1: that was
2: for what, though?
1: Exactly. Well, I mean, they don't know that I'm not, you know, they can think, you know, I'm the old Bubba with a lot of money and a big house and stuff, airplane. They don't know that I'm, you know, I live with Erica. The house is in her name. I own a 2004 Crown Vic.
2: So isn't that the best thing for you, though?
3: Hey, Dan, are you home right now? I need to use your house for a little bit.
1: I've got
3: this crick. I need to use that.
1: Where's the Ferrari keys? I'd like to pick her up in the Ferrari.
3: Well, I can't get in and have a Ferrari, please.
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0: being able to use AI better than all of us. And I made the right decision because I was going to send, I sent it to Tom Bean has it. I sent it to Mark Tate and Tom Bean. I'm like, like to show you guys an example of my cat-like coordination. And then I sent my fall video of me falling out of the ramp, off the ramp from the container. And I deliberately did, and I sent it to Sumo and Larry Plummer and Gooch and some of my friends, Creatine, New York Greg, Red. And so they all got a copy of this video. The general consensus was, listen, you're transparent enough and catch enough crap. Oh, I like the boots too, Brian. Thank you.
1: Are we going to show this? I thought we'd say we're not showing any of this.
0: Should we not even show? Well, because this is probably going to lead
1: to more problems.
0: To more problems.
2: Oh, just the ad I did?
0: Yeah. Yeah. Oh,
1: we
0: yeah.
1: Just don't want to touch it.
0: You don't have any idea how bad it's gotten.
3: Well, I've sent you all baby faces.
2: Well, we have the other products that I came up with for your store that aren't bad for you.
0: Or bad.
3: There's five pictures I sent you.
0: So Brian's coming up with new. I mean, he is a very smart man.
3: They're very smart.
0: And so maybe I ought to think of potentially asking his opinion or taking his opinion on potential new products that we have here at the BRN. So, of course, the mystery box that comes back into play. We can't let that one die now. Bubba Army, the official Bubba Army box, mystery box. You don't know what you'll get, and neither do we. Only $49.95. He just won't let it go. I mean, even though I navigated him through the problems that we potentially could have with having a mystery box, meaning most people are not going to be happy with the trinkets that they get, and we just need to advertise and sell the trinkets that we do advertised as said trinkets. When we give anybody the ability to get something mystery, then they're going to, you know, obviously take a shiz on it.
2: No, people love mystery boxes.
0: To your credit, you did give me credit in most people not knowing... my brand or what it takes to host a program or sit back here. I wish you would take my knowledge on the buying habits of the potential Bubba Ray.
2: Put a poll up and I guarantee you 90% of chat will say they want to buy a Bubba Army mystery box.
0: But Brian, it's not them. It's us having to come up with different trinkets. Everybody's going to get something different. And now that we've moved and gotten rid of...
2: See, that's the issue.
0: 11 loads. 11, no, maybe 13 loads of crap.
2: You could have sold all of that and gotten $50 a box for that crap that you threw away.
0: I don't agree. I think you're going to have a percentage of people to be like, I got a Terry Jacks Season in the Sun karaoke trophy.
2: Somebody would have loved to get that.
0: Yeah, and somebody would have gotten mad to get it too. On both sides of the fence. So anyway, there's that. This is probably something we can air.
3: Darrell, $20.
0: It's besmirching the great Dan, and Dan automatically thinks that I skew more. Dan actually thinks, and I'm sure you've heard it, that I actually skew towards protecting you more so than him, and that I'm harder on him than I am you. Now, I try to play it right down the middle, but does anybody else see it that way other than you, Brian? I mean, do I play favorites to Brian over Dan? Am I harder on Dan?
2: Your explanation, I think, was perfect the other day when I think it was Tuesday, where, you know, you explained to Dan how mine are like fleeting comments and they're funny and lighthearted, and he gets visibly angry and annoyed.
0: And far way down the path.
2: Yeah.
0: You're more of a quick hitter. He's more of a long play.
2: Yeah. And so he gives a monologue and I just make a little offhanded comment and we move on. So I could see his point where he does feel like the victim because he likes to be that too. So.
0: A reality show about bad decision trailers parked boys. Some guys back down when life puts obstacles in their way. Not Dr. Dan Diaco. He plows right through them or into them. The Bubba Army water bottle. AJLA. I don't know who I don't know who that is. I'm sure that's some insight that I'm supposed to know. Starring Dr. Dan. as MD, which does not stand for medical doctor. It stands for mostly dangerous. And it's on Bubba Army TV, and it shows Dan smashing into the back of a trailer.
3: Darrell, $25.
2: A park trailer, by the way.
0: A park trailer. Brian's other potential merchandising suggestions, the Babyface Brigade with a man and a pacifier.
2: It's a baby.
0: Is it a baby?
2: Yeah, it's me as a baby.
3: Yeah, it's a baby.
0: Okay. Babyface Brigade, Bubba
2: This is for
0: Army.
2: COVID-27. COVID-27. I have good information that there's going to be another massive outbreak coming.
0: Was this the other one was COVID-19, right?
2: Yeah, yeah.
0: So we're automatically 8 ahead?
2: Yeah.
0: Okay.
2: It's COVID-27 because it's the year 27. COVID-19 is because it came out in 19.
0: I thought technically it came out in 20. But
2: no, it was discovered in 19, but
0: it's still 20.
2: They kept it on the down. They didn't tell us about it until March of 20.
0: Then the Babyface Brigade, a very anticipated
2: This is a Swatch-inspired watch.
0: Swatch-inspired watch.
2: Yeah, Swatch-inspired watch.
0: Do you really? I don't think we'd sell any of these things. I mean, honestly,
3: we'd probably sell a couple to the... I mean, they would go in the mystery box at the end of the day. Because they'd sit around.
2: And then the last one is great.
0: I don't know if I got the last one.
3: Yeah, it's the
0: You sent so many that I couldn't come to... I couldn't get them... Because there's no preview.
3: Oh, okay. Let me...
0: Can you resend it to me? Because it has no previews.
3: Sent.
0: Okay, so this will be the... Okay, this is the... No, I keep getting the Babyface Brigade one. On your
3: it may be just it's
0: all right it just came in right okay now. And this is the hold on okay all right hold on Dr. Dan I gotta look at it before I publish it. Dr. Dan's Bubba Army ivermectin suppositories because common sense shouldn't have to go orally for rectal use only for rugged alphas made for real Americans made by real Americans for real Americans.
3: Can you slide it on the other screen?
0: Yeah, I'm going to put it over here. And then Freedom, not Pharma, 12 suppositories because Freedom doesn't come in a single dose. Stick to the narrative. Ivermectin suppositories for rectal use only, 0.2% ivermectin, Patriot Strength, Freedom approved, Deep State disapproved.
2: There you go.
0: There you go.
2: Now, originally, ChatGPT told me it couldn't make this image, and it made it for me eventually. If you're persistent enough, you can get it to break its own rules.
0: Really?
2: Yeah, they said they can't make any image that would depict real medication, and that they can only do it if it's completely made up. And if you prompt it enough, eventually it'll screw up and break its own rules. So that was kind of fun to discover.
0: So, we have the Dr. Dan v. Brian exchange. This is Dr. Dan, correct?
3: Yes.
0: And this is Brian. I didn't know, but he was upset that I did not offer him a day to host.
2: Well,
0: and
2: your quote was, I didn't even think about giving
0: it
2: to you, Dan.
0: And I didn't think about it because I don't think he's talented enough. No. I didn't think about it because... hold on. I'm trying to give you my answer here. I mean, you can't answer my answer for me. I guess you probably can. But I quite frankly, it's like, well, after Monday and Tuesday, he's not going to have another 2 days that he can carve out 6 hours because all in with travel and prep. I mean, Brian, you just completed 2. I think it's a 6-hour commitment.
2: Oh my God, that doesn't even include the prep. I spent hours prepping for the show.
0: Right. So I mean, it's 6 physical hours of being here.
2: No, it's 8 physical hours of being here, and really, it's 10 because I got in at almost 5 a.m. each day. So I was hearing from 5, so I guess it's 5, 5 each day,
0: right.
2: 5 full hours each
0: five
2: day,
0: each
2: plus
0: day.
2: The drive-in. So it was, you're talking 11, 12 hours, and plus the prep time.
0: And I know one of those days is his surgery day, which is his big money day. That's what pays the bills are the surgeries. And so, you know, I did, but moving forward, Lummy, I am going to do something like that where I'm going to try to pair them together.
2: Dan gets to be my co-host?
0: That's what this is about. Did you hear this exchange?
2: I think I did.
0: And he gives us 3 reasons why it should be the Dr. Dan and Brian show. Mm-hmm. And then I tell him, well, you know that Brian is just not going to willy-nilly go for that. He's going to give me three reasons why it should be the Brian and Dr. Dan show. So I'm going to get, hopefully Brian will be able to, you know, rebut this, and we can actually drill down on what potentially that show would be.
4: You're nowhere near the middle, dude. You're nowhere near the middle.
0: Well, this is me arguing with it. I try. And let me tell you something.
2: You're so mean to me, Bubba.
0: To my credit, if everybody would take a step back, it's tough working with these two in a manner that, you try to be, you know, right down the middle. They both have distinctly different personalities. They both have distinctive different deliveries. And one's long form and sometimes mad. And other one is a schmarmy, smart-ass fleeter. He likes to send the fleeters after you.
3: And you got to deal with Gene on Wednesday and Friday,
0: yeah,
3: too.
0: Yeah, so, I mean, that's a whole nother deal, too. That's somebody that's as smart as a third grader. So, I mean, you know, I got two lawyers, one doctor, and a redneck.
4: Hold on. You are so not near the middle, it's not even funny.
0: And it hurts me that Dan thinks this way. To the point where, like, you know, it's easy being Brian when you're on the right side of this, according to Dan. But Dan genuinely believes this. And I've actually spoke to Dan privately. I'm like, do you really believe that I play favorites? Because I don't try to. Ooh. But I just think Brian's delivery leads me to be less critical than yours.
2: Because it's funny and not mean.
0: Well, and not only that, but like, for instance, he wasn't pissing me off, but I think Dan was not bettering himself when he was trying to argue. Now, listen, I am probably more so a Trump supporter than I am a Kamala Harris supporter. I call Trump out for when I think he's being a megalomania, narcissistic, you know, prick. I'm critical on this whole Iranian situation, but I'll give him his flowers when he needs it. I mean, there are some things that he's done that I like, but weaponizing the FCC is something that Brian, you can score this. I genuinely have kind of an expertise standing on. Due to the fact that I have the largest FCC fine single, I have the largest single FCC fine ever levied by the agency. I've had scrape ups with this particular agency, and I'm very familiar with what their power and their reach. And I fundamentally have a problem when the president of the United States is using one of his commissions and he's weaponized it so that, and the only thing that a person that could be possibly in violation has done wrong is as a reporter, a legitimate meet the press, large franchise, huge platform journalist, you say something that it doesn't align with the president, and then he threatens to have you investigated by the FCC. Not because you had a fleeting expletive, not because your EOE file and your emergency broadcast system and all the things that radio stations and television stations have to remain compliant with. No. He's going to weaponize this agency to go after a legitimate journalist on a legitimate platform about something he fundamentally disagrees with. That you cannot do. You just cannot. It's not a good look. It's not legal. If it would make its way up through the federal court system and or the Supreme Court, it would get shot down immediately. And it's just not a good look. And Dan wants to argue with me that is acceptable for Trump to be able to do that when it's not. It's just not.
2: You got to love his commitment to slobbing the knob, though. He is just all in on waking up every morning orange all over his face.
0: You can be a full-time MAGA guy all you want. And if you know anything about the FCC, the Federal Communications Commission, and legacy television and radio and the rules that they're bound by, never, ever is the FCC to police your First Amendment opinion about the president, the most public person in the world, and slandering and defaming

0: outrageous your claim or whatever your opinion or your joke or your First Amendment opinion, the more outrageous it is, the more it's protected. So for him to use the FCC to weaponize against the Meet the Press girl is just, it's not a good look, even for those that support you. But not with Dan. He wants to fight me tooth and nail. It's okay for Trump to sick his FCC on the woman that hosts Meet the Press because she didn't agree with a couple of the policies that he has and she questioned it. If you can't do that, then we might as well just pack it up and be done, because that's what our country was built upon. Being able to criticize the king. In London and in Great Britain, you couldn't say, "King sucks. The queen sucks." Damn, they'd kill you. They'd lock you up forever. Here, you can say, "President sucks. This guy sucks. That senator sucks. Governor sucks." Not if you're Donald Trump. You sick your watchdog on that person. When Jimmy Kimmel comes out, I don't necessarily agree with Jimmy Kimmel's monologues. But when he comes out and makes fun of the president, like the other, I don't know, 10, 15 Tonight Show hosts, Johnny Carson used to come out and take shots at Carter, and, you know, Jay Leno would take shots at when you're the president, man, you got it coming from all angles. You cannot weaponize your FCC. Your FCC has to do commissionary type stuff. Is your EOE file up to date? Does your emerging broadcasting system work? Are your hiring practices? Are you uttering any type of obscenity or sexual titillation or things like that? That's what the FCC does. Every 7 years, your license comes up for renewal. They review your public file that you have to keep on. All the people that you interviewed for executive positions, there has to be a certain percentage of women. There has to be a certain percentage of African Americans. That's the stuff the FCC should keep up with. It's one radio station running, you know, triple the wattage they're supposed to. That happens too. Not, oh, the Meet the Press girl said some meany words about me.
1: You know, the bigger exception I take with what Dan said in that segment was he called her a DEI hire.
0: Yeah.
1: Just because she's a black female.
0: I know you defended him immediately.
1: Absolutely.
0: I was like, no way.
1: She's accomplished.
0: I mean,
1: dude.
0: She's very accomplished and she's very astute and she's very well read.
1: I just couldn't imagine like going through life just thinking because somebody's a woman or a minority that they somehow, you know, now, got handed everything.
0: Some of that does happen.
1: Sure, it happens.
0: But not in this instance.
1: And you know what happens too? Rich white guys get breaks in this world.
0: Well, I mean, not anymore, but yeah.
2: They used to. I think Dr. Dan.
0: It's open season on white guys.
2: Yeah, it is. I thought Dr. Dan was bringing up a point too where he was saying about other presidents where Biden put the FBI and Obama did the IRS, and I think Dr. Dan was saying that other presidents have
0: done it. Okay, then you know what? Then show me those instances so I can see those.
2: Well, yeah, I can weigh those.
0: Well, listen, I'm a product of the IRS.
2: Well, they opened up
0: my cold case file because I was a local celebrity in Tampa. The woman that did it told me that.
2: Oh,
0: she had 25 high profile people in Tampa, Florida that are considered high profile, and I was one of them.
1: Do you know any of the other 24?
0: No, I don't. I wish I
3: could. But that's okay. I don't care because I have thicker skin, and I'm glad I wake up every morning not Brian Matroni. So I'm fine, dude.
1: He rolls over in that cold empty bed of his and wakes up and says, I'm not Brian Matroni.
0: I'm glad I wake up every morning not Brian Matroni.
3: Exactly.
0: It hurts me when you think that I play favorites, because I don't think I play favorites. I think I try to play at what's best for the show.
1: No, Dan took his shots at me with his terrible impersonation and impression of me and writing everything. You know, one thing I noticed about that, Lummy, I didn't pull up the video because I don't need to embarrass him any more than he embarrassed himself, but Dan actually wrote out that script about the chocolate and everything that he went Zucru with.
3: Did you write it out? Yeah, again, wasn't imitation of him. Didn't spend a lot of time working on it. It was something I thought of on the way in for about 2 seconds. And again, like Nostradamus, I predicted the future. I predict exactly where his show is going to play out. And again, I'm just glad I wake up, and not again. Him every morning.
4: And can again. You imagine if we could take this to the next level, and that would be get them both to agree to a fight?
3: Dude. But if we do a fight, you're going to have to put him in full protective gear, literally tie my right

0: arm down behind my back.
1: Is every part of his body injured right now?
0: For it to be even
1: like
0: close
1: every
0: to
1: part of his body.
2: Well, I mean, he would need some time to heal. Yes.
0: He'd be all kinds of mushrooms and edibles.
3: I think we all underestimated Brian's. We didn't think he was going to win the go-kart gimmick.
0: Oh, yeah, because go-karting takes a lot of strength.
3: And we didn't think he was going to win the bowling gimmick. And we didn't, I mean, like, you
4: well,
3: know.
4: Well, Dr. Dan, I don't believe, was at the go-kart gimmick.
1: No, he
4: gimmick.
1: Dodged the bowling it. Gimmick. Remember? I wasn't he dodged
0: one.
1: It.
0: He would never, well, he would never beat me in any of those
3: Hold
0: things.
3: On. Go-karting and bowling is two things he can absolutely not beat me at. So, since Dan has made that proclamation, we offer it to Brian. Would he also like to do a bowling, you know, like a three-game bowling deal and maybe, you know, a go-kart?
0: But it's like having guys compete with the girl athletes. It's not even fair.
3: Well, hold on.
0: You know what I mean? Now, I'd be like Brittany Griner.
3: Yeah, all right, there you go. Brian, there it is. We didn't get into the...
4: No, it was going to be long.
3: It's
4: going
3: to be, here's the deal. With regards to... the naming of the program, if they get together and do a show in my absence, probably the next time that's going to happen, I think, is in December. So that would be the next opportunity for that to happen. Well, plenty of time to schedule and to plan and for them to potentially get together and come up with a program. Are you guys going to concede Brian and let him get top billing, or should we do? I think literally the only fair way to do it, because they both make, you know, I think. Intellectual observations as to why they should be top billing. I think, it's going to have to be as we have flip a coin.
1: I'm fine giving it to Dan. I'll run the board because I actually know how to do it. Have you seen Dan try to do two things at once? It isn't pretty.
4: Well, Dr. Dan did run the board before.
1: One finger typing. When did he run the board?
3: Well, during
1: Dan 198?
3: Yeah, that doesn't count.
1: How'd that go?
3: That didn't count.
1: How'd that go? Honest, how'd it go?
4: The board didn't break.
1: The board didn't break.
4: Yeah.
1: Okay.
3: Lummy.
4: No, it went well.
3: Lummy.
4: Yes, sir.
3: What we're going to do is we're going to tell Dan, Brian has conceded top billing, but I feel more comfortable with Brian running the board because he's done it for two shows, not just a segment. Like when we tried Brian out, we gave him, you know, one segment. It was 15 minutes. And, you know, you can't learn anything like that. So Brian has done it. I could be, it's the Bubba the Love Sponge show, and I could be the main guy and sit in your spot, Lummy. Like, you know, so it doesn't matter. Who sits here doesn't necessarily have to be the star of the show. You know, you're just keeping us.
1: It just happens to be that it will be in this case, but.
3: So, Lummy, as we navigate through these waters, I think Brian has agreed for Dan to get top billing.
4: Yes.
3: Now I'm going to
1: ask Brian. Sure, I don't care.
3: So now I'm going to see if
1: I'll give you the three reasons why it should be. Number one, he's been with the show longer.
3: Okay.
1: Number two, he's going through his three quarters life crisis, and I feel sorry for him, and we don't need to kick him while he's down. And reason number three is he'll cry and make a big deal about it if he doesn't get it, and I won't. So there you go.
3: All right, so it's the Dr. Dan and Brian show. Now, I just need him to be of sound mind and be, you know, reasonable and realize that Brian probably can run the board better than him. Just because Brian has had more practice at it.
5: You just like Brian better. This is so ridiculous, Bubba.
1: Dr. Dan.
4: Who gets to program the show about like bits
3: no,
4: and things
3: if
4: like
3: you,
4: that?
3: If you remember.
1: Oh, I'll gladly let him spend the time programming the show and coming up with bits. Let him take on that work.
3: If you remember, Lummy, we were going to do this as a podcast first.
4: Oh, yes. Yeah.
3: Yeah.
4: Yep.
3: We were going to do
1: then
3: this.
1: We don't even need to run a board.
3: Exactly. No. Hold on. Let me. We were going to put them over there in podcast land face to face, and each one of them came up with two topics.
4: Yeah. But
1: then you said something about hosting in December and doing
3: Gene. I want to do that too. But prior to the December hosting, which is this show is a way different dynamic than a podcast. I think we should do the, you know, Brian and Dan and Brian podcast first, and the format being where you bring two topics, he brings two topics, and you guys do a podcast.
4: Yes.
3: I think that would be a good launching pad to the show in December. What do you think?
1: Sure.
3: And, you know, that the format being you bring... Now, I think that they have to give each other, you know, 3 or 4 days notice on what their two topics are. Meaning Brian has to share his topics with Dan so he can prepare, and Dan has to share his two topics with Brian so Brian can prepare.
4: Yeah, I mean, if they do it every, let's say they do it every Wednesday.
3: No, we're not going to do
1: Wednesday.
4: I'm saying, Lummy,
3: they will do it one Wednesday.
4: Okay,
3: this is not going to be a long-term deal. Trust me, it's going to blow up, and it's going to be great, but they're not going
1: to... Are you going to be the moderator, Bubba?
3: No. Okay. There is. It's you and him looking at each other doing a podcast, much like the way me and Pete do it.
4: I was just saying, if it's going to be on a Wednesday, they should have the notes to the other person by at least Sunday.
3: I would say Friday of the week before.
4: Oh, okay.
3: So by Friday of the week before. But here's the thing. You know, pop culture and things could change.
4: Yeah.
3: So they just need to, and they communicate, and they have the ability to communicate. So one, they can provide the topics whenever they feel comfortable that they need them. And two, if anything changes in the 11th hour, listen, neither one of them have the mindset of I'm going to get the other one. I think both of them have the mindset that we want to sit here and engage each other with potential opposite opinions and be able to intellectually go volley back and forth with regards to, you know, how we
1: and
3: feel.
1: We may agree on a lot of stuff. Yeah, and you know, it might be good in part.
3: It might be unbelievable.
1: Yeah.
3: But that's how we're going to start. We'll have Dan here on Monday. We'll start roughing in. Brian, if you could give us your availability.
1: Yeah. The next few weeks are tough, but we'll definitely make it happen as soon as we can.
3: It could even be a month from now. Just saying. Let's try to do it. Let's have a target goal, by October 1st. You know what I'm saying?
1: Yeah.
3: And then
4: would that be around the time, too, that they do their challenges?
3: Well, I mean, that's a whole other thing in itself. Brian, I kind of spoke for you by saying...
1: I'm fine doing anything. Because if I lose to Dan, I lose to Dan. It's not an indictment of me as a human being. The problem for Dan is if he loses to me, he's not going to be able to let it down. Because he's called me little, a girl. It's like competing against a trans athlete. So, blah, blah, blah.
3: Just so that
1: Look, Dan's a capable old man. I know that he can probably beat most 50-year-olds and things. I'm right up there. I'm getting up there towards that age. So, no, look, he's definitely good competition.
3: We drilled down and nailed it down to the three competitions that I think you would not have a problem with, and that would be a three-game bowling match, a go-kart session, a couple if needed, and then a driving range deal. All things that we've spoke about and all things that I think you have an absolute chance of, if not doing well, winning. I think you can certainly win the bowling. He's hit or miss. He's either a 200 or a 110. And I think potentially he's underestimated your driving, your golf driving ability. And I think we all were surprised with how good you were at go-karts.
1: Yeah, I mean, whatever it is, I'll do it. You know, even if I lose and make a fool out of myself, I don't care. It's good for the show, and my ego can handle it. I'm just worried about Dan.
3: I am too.
1: I'm very, very worried about Dan, and I may have to throw an event or two just to make him not lose it.
3: Can we? Would our buddy at Elevate let us use Elevate?
4: Yeah, I'll talk to him.
3: Is our guy still there?
1: I'd like to use our buddy at Pin Chasers for the bowling.
3: Okay.
4: Of course, yeah.
3: I mean, as long as they, give us a little bit of a deal and, something like that.
4: Oh, just like when we went there, Bubba. Yeah,
1: I already got clearance from the golf simulator guy. He's all for it.
3: All right, perfect.
1: Just so you know.
4: Bowling's easy.
1: He said we can tape there, do whatever we need.
3: All right, we'll use Elevate for go-karts.
1: Back 9 golf simulator for the golfing.
3: Back, it's not the guy that did my chicken dip, is it?
1: Oh, I don't think so.
4: I hope not. And then
3: it's not David Mealy, is it?
1: No.
3: Okay.
4: And then
1: I don't think he got into golf $40,000 golf simulators.
3: So we're using Pin Chasers for bowling.
4: Yes.
1: Lummy's best friends with the owner.
4: Yeah.
3: Lummy probably is their all-time best customer.
4: His grandson's
3: so Pin Chasers, Back 9 golf simulators. And then we'll pick Elevate, Lummy. They got a great go-kart, and you're familiar with it, Brian. So, Lummy, those are our three venues.
4: Perfect.
3: We just got to start planning them, all right?
4: Sounds good.
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1: Filthy bastard!
0: From the den of sin. Just leave your morals at the door.
2: Yeah!
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0: Brian. Flying with Brian. It's Flying Brian, ladies and gentlemen.
1: Flying Brian. It's 8:30.
0: There was a big time radio guy in Fort Myers for years. He started out in Tampa. I think after I got fired from the Power Pick, took my job there. Is Flying Brian and the Funky Bunch.
2: He went to Wild 97.
1: There's also Flying Brian Pillman.
0: And he went down as a wrestler, yes. And then Flying Brian took his craft in 94.1, worked for Orlando. And then don't know if he left on good terms or to better himself, but I think he went down to Fort Myers and had a longtime morning franchise down there. And in the reduction of workforce by all radio companies, I think was one of those iHeart layoffs. I mean, if you've been in radio for a while and you're making any kind of money, like over 60.
1: Oh, he just lost it after 25 years.
0: I know, Brian. I'm
1: June 24th.
0: Will you throw me a little bone about
2: Brian.
0: I mean, I know my business.
1: 105.5 The Beat.
0: Yeah.
1: Ended its morning freak show hosted by Flying Brian Jameson after 25 years.
0: Was I not just pretty much dead on, bud?
1: Dead on.
2: Drop the mic.
1: The morning show most recently featured Jameson, Nicole
0: Hernandez.
1: It'd be nice
0: if you every once in a while kind of threw me a bone.
1: I am throwing you one right here. You nailed it. Mm-hmm. You nailed it, cuz.
0: Speaking of which, Brian O. By the way, Seth Wiley, who I think is trying to get his last-minute Barb gimmicks in, he came in with 25 specifically for the babyface.
1: Love you, Seth.
0: Thank you, Seth Wiley. Appreciate you. So, Brian, somebody is, because you like to sing and carry on and what have you, you owe somebody an a cappella song gimmick? I don't know if I understand what you owe them.
1: Yeah. He paid $25, actually, and I'll be singing Baby Come Back by Player.
0: Baby Come Back. Only a fool,
1: could see
0: I was something and I just can't live without you.
1: Yeah, there you go.
0: I think he said I was wrong.
1: Yeah.
0: I was wrong and I just can't live without you. I think of the only hit they had.
1: I'm sure. Player? I don't think Player had any other hits.
0: I would love to go to trivia, like music trivia night with you, Brian. I think you and I would be deadly.
1: Yeah.
0: I really do. I mean, you know music as well as anybody I know. Now, my sister, Lummy, I got to get a hold of Tara and find out what this game is called. Because, Brian, it has this game. Well, you have to do it through your iPhone. You have to go to the app. And you got to play the game through the app because it provides the music for you. And it plays music, and you have to determine what year it came from.
1: Ooh, that's a tough one.
0: And then you get these cards, and like your first set of cards might give you like a 20-year buffer. So you got a
1: 20-year buffer.
0: Yeah, but hold on. And it starts drilling down, and you might, after you get four or five cards, by the way, the
2: Chrono song?
0: I think so, and let me... Seth Wiley comes in at another 35 for the babyface.
2: It's a 30-second preview. Guess the release year. Collect 10 cards to win.
0: Yes. And the first one that collects 10 cards wins. And we played it as a family, and Tarek beat me.
1: Oh, really?
0: Yeah, he's pretty good. So... Boy, it is a neat game, and just on the surface, it sounds stupid. And when we're all gathered around the table, and Tara started explaining it to me, I was like, "This is stupid. I want to just go watch TV." She's like, "Bubba, just let's go. Let's play one round for you to understand, because I can't explain it to you. We got to do one round for you to understand it." And then after I understood it, of course, in a lot of different situations in life where I've knee jerked and been a dick, I then realized I was wrong. And to the point where I think I need to buy the game. But Lummy, would we get a copy? I think you'd
2: 30 seconds. Yeah,
0: you're solidly going to get a copyright. So if you just did it for added value and fun, not knowing you're going to make any money off it, but you might get some good view. I mean, you can get a copyright strike, or you can just go to not... Like, if you don't try to monetize it, then they don't give you a copyright strike, right? Or do you get a copyright usage strike even if you do not try to monetize it and you try to use said, property?
2: Yeah, you'll get a... Let's just try to avoid that, but we'll get a copyright.
0: We will not be playing that game. Now, I was going to play this, but then I thought maybe it might piss off Brian.
1: Why would I get pissed off?
0: And it certainly... It's not AI. I asked Lemmy to run it through. It's not AI. It's some African-American woman.
2: Toya's chin hair.
0: What's that?
2: Her name is Toya's chin hair.
0: Do you think that she's an African American woman that might have a beard?
2: If that's just her name.
0: I know, but when part of your title is you got chin hair, would one think that a person might have some hair on their chin?
2: Yes.
0: Maybe that's why she has a mask on?
2: Yes, you can't pluck
0: it. So I saw this, and I'm like, out of all the African Americans I know, Ty J, I don't got to run through my roster of African Americans, but for the most part, African Americans, black guys that I know, they don't play the they're not constantly playing the black card, trying to
1: make everything about race.
0: Yeah, trying to make everything about race. This woman and I actually identify with this woman on a couple of different things. She says, you're skinny and I'm fat, so you're fat phobia. Check. I got fat phobia.
1: You're afraid of fat people?
0: I don't know what she's. And then she says, you're rich and I'm poor, and there's some kind of financial deal she throws in there. But I just like, this has to be some dumb bitch that's trying to get clicks. I mean, she's obviously got my attention because there's no way. Or do you think, I guess the question would be, after I run it, Brian, you can answer, do you think that there are people that really think this way? Here you go. You're going to have to hear it. And I find it offensive. I find it offensive because it seems like it's open season on white people. And more so men, white men.
1: I feel fine. I'm not threatened.
0: I know you're not. You don't travel the same circles we do.
1: You're
0: in the upper crust of white men, and Lummy and I are kind of on the, me, Lummy, and Gene are a little bit more towards, common man, if you will. You're not a common man, Brian, by all means, by any stretch of the imagination.
1: Nothing special.
3: If you are lighter than me, you are colorist. You are my oppressor, and you owe me reparations. If you are thinner than me, you are fatphobic.
0: Fatphobic. Lummy, I can go with that one.
3: You are my oppressor, and you owe me reparations. If you have more money, more material resources than me, then you are classist, and you owe me reparations.
0: Now, do you notice how everything
1: is she doing this maybe to be funny?
0: No, I do not think
1: she's dead serious.
0: I do. I do think she's being dead serious.
1: I love the victim mentality.
0: And then here's the deal. Why does everything evolve around me paying you? And secondly, why don't you give me your address? I'll send you a check of what I think I got a little extra. I'd send her like $5 just so I could have her on the show. And she could tell me, hey, you know what? You're one white guy that happened to pay it forward. You're trying. You're trying at least.
1: I got used Longhorn gift card for you.
0: Everything about her is everything ends with what you are, how she's not that. You owe her reparations / you owe her money. And she goes through every subsect of life talking about how we owe her money. Now, is there anybody that wakes up every morning and still wants to put in a day's work and make a living? You know, like, I mean, is there anybody that actually wants to try to work?
1: I think the vast majority of people do.
3: If you are American, then you are my imperialist. You are my oppressor, and you owe me reparations. If you are from the West, if you are of European descent, then you are racist. You are my oppressor.
0: Now, I take offense to that.
1: Why?
0: Because
1: this person's insane. She's a victim mentality. I don't understand the taking offense thing. Like, why give somebody that power over you?
0: Well, I'm not offended. I just think
1: offense.
0: I'm offended for every.
1: Who cares what this moron says?
0: I do.
1: Why?
0: Because she's stupid.
1: Okay, she's stupid. Who cares?
3: And you owe me reparations.
0: Where did the tide turn where everything is about what somebody else is and that you're not, and now they owe you money?
1: It's victim. I mean,
0: the only people that owe you money are something that you've done, a trade or a skill or some type of task where you've done something and now they owe you for that task.
3: If you are able-bodied, then you are ableist. You are my oppressor and you owe me reparations. If you do not live with a chronic illness, then you participate in healthism. You are my
0: healthism.
1: Yeah.
0: Is that even a word, Brian?
1: Yeah, okay. You're a healthist.
3: Oppressor, and you owe me reparations. If you are cisgender, then you participate in upholding patriarchy. You are my oppressor, and you owe me reparations. If you are heterosexual...
0: I mean, let me... She doesn't leave any stone unturned. She catches everybody in her wide net.
2: Oh, she does.
0: I mean, even Brian's in her wide net. I think he's eventually... I mean, I think you could trace Brian's beginnings back to the West. He came from a... From obviously a...
1: I'm from sub-Saharan Africa, by the way, buddy.
0: I understand that, but you're an immigrant, nonetheless. We all are. Every one of us are immigrants. Every one of us. I don't think any of us really come from an indigenous tribe, if you will. And realistically, isn't that the only people that can say that they potentially, the start of their family came from America, from this territory?
1: Who cares?
3: Then you also participate.
0: Brian, I don't care. I find this very, very stupid, very, very grasping. But I think it's fun to play.
1: I think it's fun to play
0: to know that there's actually people out there that actually.
1: But that's why they're stuck where they are in the situation that they find themselves in.
0: Being so fat.
1: Look, life is not fair. Okay, life is not fair. Some people start out on third base, and some people start out in the dugout with a cinder block tied around their ankles.
0: Yeah, but unless you're extra innings, you put a guy on second. And did you know, Brian? My dumb ass did not know that.
1: I did hear you try to explain and understand. What in the world did I miss? A double to lead off post inning?
0: So, Brian, I'm like, I start getting mad.
1: Did I fall asleep?
0: I start getting mad at the TV, at the station. I'm like, why are they running commercials long? Because every guy, by the time they get to the batter, he's already made it to second. They got two doubles they missed.
1: And these are the guys that made the last out last inning.
0: I'm like,
1: why are they getting up again?
2: How do they get up again?
0: Lonnie, that is true, because remember our first baseman, he started. I'm like, well, Aranda just struck out.
1: Huh.
0: How is he on second now? I don't get it.
1: Erica, how long was I asleep?
0: Brian, I actually went to the box score and to see if Aranda got a hit that inning, and he didn't. I'm like, well, how is he on second then? I don't get it.
3: In patriarchy, you are my oppressor, and you owe me reparations. I do not.
0: I think I need to cut one of these. You know, I can get into the fat deal. You got more money than me deal. If you
1: stole my sex tape and tried to shop it around, you are my oppressor. You owe me reparations.
0: The only thing would make that better if Hogan would have been alive and he could have helped me cut it.
1: Let me
0: tell you something, brother. If you stole this sex tape, you oppressed Bubba and you owe him money.
2: So I'm not $20.
0: Not the fact that I've made $72 million on it and I'm not giving Bubba nothing, but you need to, brother.
1: You gotta pay him reparations. Hey!
0: Green Day.
1: No,
0: Offspring. I'm sorry. Offspring. Yeah, you gotta keep them separated.
1: Now I see why Tarek beat you.
0: I guarantee you, man, if you ever played that game with your friend, you would love it.
1: I'm going to check it out.
0: You would love it. You'll be coming to me next Thursday having played it and go, oh my God, B. Thank you for the heads up. Just like you give me heads up on various shows to watch. Are you a Lioness fan?
1: No, but that's one of the guy from
0: Tyler Sheridan.
1: Sheridan.
0: Yeah.
2: Luke, $50.
0: Are you a Landman fan?
1: Oh, Landman, 100%.
0: Okay, are you a Dutton Ranch fan?
1: I'm not that. Landman's the only one I've ever gotten into of his shows.
0: Tulsa King?
1: Nope.
0: Mayor, you weren't
1: just
0: a mayor?
1: Just Billy Bob, man.
0: Hold on, but you weren't a mayor of Kingston with Jeremy Remy?
1: Renner? No.
0: You would. I think you would like that. I do think you'd like that.
1: All right.
0: But I think we're starting season 4.
1: Oh, okay. Well, I got
3: sympathy, and I do not need your guilt. I need you to acknowledge.
0: But Lioness is his franchise, and it's with that Zoe Saldana.
2: Yes,
0: she's beautiful, and she's a badass.
1: Do you know she's? I think the highest grossing actor or actress of all time her movies.
0: Really?
1: Because she has been in
0: more than Julia Roberts,
1: more than anybody.
0: For real?
1: Yep. If not, she's definitely number one woman.
0: She's got an unbelievable look.
1: She's
0: so
1: been in some very large franchises. She's been crowned the highest grossing actor of all time. $15.5 billion.
0: Oh my God! Of
1: her
0: all
1: movies
0: time,
1: have grossed.
0: Really?
1: Yes.
0: I would have never known that.
2: Well, Garden of the Galaxy helped out.
1: Avatar.
2: Yeah.
1: Avengers, because she was in those.
0: You think she got any? What do you think? She just got a straight payday, or you think she got points?
1: She probably doesn't get a lot of points,
0: right?
1: But $15.4 billion.
0: I mean, that's got to equate to her being worth a couple hundred million, right?
2: It says her net worth is $275 million.
1: Yeah. Wow!
0: And I gotta tell you, man, she's very attractive.
1: Yeah, no,
0: she's very attractive. Talk about mocha, beautiful mocha colored skin. Ooh.
1: She's Dominican and Puerto Rican.
0: She's hot.
3: And I do not need your guilt. I need you to acknowledge the position of power that you hold and use it to change the power dynamics.
0: Well, where do I send my check to, sweetie? Because that's what you're trying to get
2: at. I see a video of what this chick looks like.
1: Oh, I imagine she's...
2: She's got facial hair.
1: Rubenesque with facial hair, yeah.
2: Yeah, I was surprised.
3: Oh. They're a serial narcissistic abuser. They're a serial narcissistic abuser. And this is what Imani Barberin, Crutches and Spice, meant when she said that.
1: Oh, so this is a trans person?
0: Is she trans?
2: I don't know, but in her video, she can't show her chest.
0: Toyota, you do have a mental illness. However, it doesn't make... Toyota must be somebody she's feuding with. I don't think it's the vehicle manufacturer.
1: No. Her name's Toya, and this person's calling her Toyota, I believe.
0: You do not have you do have a mental illness. However, it doesn't make you exempt from being abusive, manipulative, a PDF. What's a PDF?
1: I don't know.
0: Even Brian doesn't know that.
1: PDF.
0: And a predator. Yeah. Hashtag sounds from what was that? Sounds from Gian? I don't know, man.
2: The facial hair just really got me on this.
1: Yeah, I can't look at it. It's gross.
0: I just want to see what she's got to spew.
3: Sanism specifically to try to exterminate opposition. People are equating me speaking truth to power with having a mental illness. And this is why pop psychiatry is so dangerous. This is why psychiatry as an entire field is so, so dangerous, because it is a colonial construct designed by white, cis, heterosexual men who were wealthy to criminalize African indigenous people.
2: Oh, PDF is existing. Pedophile.
3: I am a griot. I am an archivist. I am a storyteller. I hold collective memory to retell to others so that we do not repeat the same mistakes from our past.
0: I'd love for Brian to interview her.
3: I'm not a woman, but this is still an important conversation because I was assigned female.
1: So you don't debate crazy, and this is a person who we can't even agree on basic fundamental principles of what's going on in the world.
3: Like
1: what's bad for her is, or him, or whatever it is that I probably agree to some extent with its perspective on the world not being fair. But where I differ is the way you change that is by overcoming the deficit and making a better life for yourself and for others.
0: Instead of blaming others.
1: Right.
0: Or blaming society.
1: Or playing this victim mentality that I can't do anything or get anywhere in this world or whatever.
0: Because the
1: world isn't fair. Okay, the world isn't fair. You know, some people are born in sub-Saharan Africa and have no chance for a good future. Some people are born into absolutely wealthy families and have all the opportunities in the world for them to succeed. And so, you know, that's the way life is. It's never going to be fully fair.
4: And I recorded the next episode for our Living on the Edge podcast today. We're starting a series.
0: Does she do it without her shirt on? It's like her gimmick.
1: I don't know what.
4: It's a read aloud series.
2: We can't see her.
4: Where we're going to be reading different texts, talking about indigenous sexual practices from a whole bunch of different indigenous ethnic groups. The first one we're going to be talking about is Hawaii. I'm really excited. There's a lot of really juicy, juicy information.
0: Seen enough. Let's go to Tony Romo. And let me just tell you this right now. I feel for Tony Romo. Yes, he probably has a drinking problem. And yes, I think he's hooked on pain pills because of all the various back surgeries and things of playing in the NFL that you experience. But... And yes, he was driving while impaired, which could have led to something more catastrophic than just to him being pulled over. That's not cool. That's not responsible. None of which I agree with or endorse. But is it worth canceling the guy from And can we just, you know, call a spade, and white is white and black is black? And I think this whole thing, the underlying real issue is that CBS feels as if they cut a bad deal with him. They still got, I think, $38 to $48 million left on his contract.
1: Look, he was dumb enough to give him an out. He made a huge mistake. He could have killed somebody. I don't feel very sorry for him.
0: But here's the deal.
1: Why do you feel sorry for him?
0: I don't feel sorry for him at all. He controlled his own destiny. He's going to get what's coming.
1: He has
0: to
1: the
0: him.
1: Money to hire a driver.
0: I understand.
1: But
0: what I'm telling you, Brian, is in the corporate America, it just shows you how, like, you can't even do it. This is not a small mess up. It's a big mess up. And it put people's lives in risk. But you can't live life coulda, shoulda, woulda, what coulda happened. What we do know is he was, you know, driving while impaired. And that's what they got him for. Does that mean you completely throw out, every good thing that you've done, the amount of years that you've done great things for CBS? Or I would have more respect for CBS if they're like, listen, he's carrying a big number in the day and age of us trying to really, really save. And as we're suspending people and talent, it seems like only the strong survive. You know, Tony Romo's number is just way too big for us to absorb for a color commentator. And Brian, you're right. Whoever did his contract, you know, they did not.
1: Well, I'm sure they have a morality clause right in there. Every big contract like this does. And you've got, you know, with great power comes great responsibility. With great wealth and money and opportunity
0: comes responsibility.
1: He was incredibly, insanely irresponsible in his behavior, and now he is paying the price of his own actions. I don't feel any sympathy for him whatsoever.
0: I don't either. I just think that, you know, this shouldn't get you automatically canceled in life.
1: It's not getting him canceled in life. Nobody's saying Tony Romo can't do anything and can't go out in the world and needs to be harassed if he goes out to dinner or anything like that. I'm sure he's still living a great life.
5: You're under arrest for operating while under the influence, okay?
6: Tony Romo tonight breaking his silence, saying pain from injuries during his NFL career led to an over-reliance on alcohol.
7: Did I pass this test?
5: You turn around.
7: No.
6: The public comments are dispersed.
1: I mean, did I pass the test? Turn around?
0: No.
1: I'll take that as a no.
0: I mean, I will tell you, he handled it, you know, like he was a gentleman. He was funny. You know, I think he was a little full of himself and narcissistic, thinking that he could, you know, but there was some funny moments on it, you know.
6: Being arrested on suspicion of impaired driving.
0: And his mugshot, Brian, looks pretty jovial, does it not?
1: Well, he looks like he's had a few.
0: He's got a Joker mouth, does he not?
1: Looks like he's had a few.
6: This summer in Milwaukee, Wisconsin, captured in this body camera video.
0: Milwaukee, Wisconsin, which, by the way, is the absolute beer-drinking consumption capital of America.
1: Most bars anywhere, right?
0: Yeah, there's more bars in Milwaukee than there are churches.
1: Huh.
0: Everybody's drunk.
6: From July 23rd.
0: I lived there for a year. People roll around drunk.
6: Third.
7: Better than exercise.
0: You know, in Wisconsin, you can take your kid into the bar. You can. Not even a place that doesn't serve any food, just a straight tavern, straight bar. You can literally bring your kid. If your kid's accompanied by an adult over 18, they're allowed in.
1: That's interesting.
0: Yeah. Look it up, Lemmy.
5: Go ahead, dude.
0: Look it up, lock it in.
7: Locked it in.
6: Today on Instagram, the CBS football analyst and former NFL quarterback calling it a personal failure, saying his over-reliance on alcohol stemmed from his efforts to end his dependence on pain medication. Writing multiple back surgeries ended my career earlier than I expected and left me with constant debilitating pain.
5: How many drinks have you had?
6: In July, police say he performed poorly on standardized field sobriety tests.
5: Do you understand the instructions?
7: No.
6: Romo today pleading no contest to operating while intoxicated.
0: And Lemmy, I think they threw a couple more on him while this was pending. They threw like a, you know, illegal lane change. Like they chickened shizzed him.
6: Intoxicated. Court documents saying the court revoked his driving privileges for 6 months. CBS Sports not commenting tonight, previously announcing Romo was on leave until further notice. But with the start of the NFL season just over a week away, the broadcaster writing, as I turn my attention to my health, my family, and in time my return to CBS, I kindly ask for privacy. Shaquille Brewster, NBC
0: News.
8: We thank you for watching.
1: Well, he asked for privacy, and then you go and air that story, Bubba.
0: Right.
1: You have no shame.
0: No. let me go to words. When I come back, we're going to get into the Lindsey Clancy deal. That has two different prongs to it. One, the absolute insaneness of these women that are completely insane by saying she didn't do it, the husband did it, all this kind of deal. I've never seen so much absolute support of a person that fundamentally, at the root of the issue, murdered their three children.
1: Well, you are her oppressor, and she deserves reparations.
0: She does. And then the crazy bitch, and I really blame the judge for this. I don't think the judge has protected the jury near like he should. When they let the jury from this particular, you know, one of the most highest profile cases we've ever seen in our lifetime, when you excuse, one, I think he should have sequestered the jury, one. And then two, when the jury is excused for the day, they certainly need to be accompanied by law enforcement to their vehicles so that you don't have some crazy bitch out there videotaping them and taking pictures of their license plates, which could lead to potential jury tampering.
1: And intimidation.
0: And absolutely. Intimidation. And so now you're a juror and you're like, man, they already got my license plate. They got my, what's going to happen to me if I, you know, sentence this woman, you know, to prison and I don't. And I don't, you know, rule the way they want me to. I can't really. I mean, and if you're a person living in Plymouth, Massachusetts, such a small town, bad things can happen to you. Your house gets burned down in the middle of the night. There's a lot of things that happen, and you're only guilty of, you know, doing your civic duty, your civic duty, and being a juror, which is one of the most admirable things you can do. And now you got to be afraid to do it.
1: And people throwing rocks in Plymouth.
0: Not a lot of people probably got that one, but it was very brilliant. Very. And let me, Tiger Woods is now pled to losing his license for 5 years.
2: Oh, that's it?
0: That's it.
2: Oh.
0: 5 years. 5 years in the Clancy stuff. Tiger losing his license for 5 years and the Clancy stuff coming up next.
9: He's a good guy, even though he's a...
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0: 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Everything we got, with the exception of our TikTok, is at The Bubba Army. All of our numbers are growing. Instagram. Let me, our TikTok numbers. We got 1.5 million likes on that. Yeah. I was kind of looking into that yesterday. I'm like, that's actually pretty impressive.
1: Yeah, it's doing well.
2: It's amazing.
0: So thank you, everybody.
2: Yep.
0: Follow us everywhere that you can. Our Instagram numbers have been, you know, I think when Seth first kind of came back and started kind of helping with it, it was like, what, 15,000, Seth? Something like that?
3: Yeah, a lot of the content was pictures from Anna and Blitz's weekend, but we've tried to get, you know, some different stuff up there.
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0: Let me have no idea what I'm up to right now. 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
1: I could hear you in the back.
0: Attention, Bubba Army, Friday, March 20th at 6:35. 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
5: 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We're back to the Bubba the Love Sponge show.
0: Lummy, so while you were gone, do you have an idea what I, because you said you could hear me. Do you have an idea what I'm doing right now?
1: Yeah, you're calling out people. Plus Hierarchy 65 with $100.
0: Oh, my God. Hold on. You need to go to all the super chats. And I told him if you put a little super chat up there, like a fiver, you know, that's a little bit bigger of a, like a, like has, it has a bigger, like your name looks bigger. And I, but I missed a bunch.
1: Ashley Cooley, $20.
0: I think I got her.
1: Rieto Ferraro, $5.
0: Who?
1: Rieto Ferraro.
0: Rieto Ferraro. Okay, yeah, I just added him to the list. So let me
1: smoke 7-Eleven. $5.
0: I got him.
3: You love a prize wheel, don't you, Sponge?
0: Oh, I do. And look,
1: Mouseski 07 gifted a membership.
0: Hold on, who?
1: Mouseski 07.
0: Mouseski 07. Boom. And so let me. You can see I'm building one. I'm one hell of a virtual online list, because that's what you got to go with. Now, let me now, just for like a few more minutes, Daniel Harvard.
1: Globog, $10.
0: All right, got her. All right, got her added. So let me just, everybody right now, just start, you know, putting me or I want, and we're going to.
1: Berto Perez, Ziggy. $20.
0: Is that Ziggy 30?
1: Iggy. Ned's His Herpes, $10.
0: No, it's, did I just see a Ziggy?
1: Ziggy, yes.
0: Ziggy 30?
1: Yes.
0: Or is it Ziggy 30? Okay. And Iggy, what's Iggy's screen name?
1: Iggy McGillicuddy.
0: Iggy, we just put Iggy.
1: Mouseski 007 gifted 5 memberships.
0: Bright House Farms, right?
1: Bright Farm John's Island.
0: Bright Farms John's Island. All right.
1: Chris Rowland.
0: Chris Rowland. They're going so fast, Seth, that you can't even really, like, you know.
3: I know. This
1: Rob
3: is
1: Green, $100.
0: Rob Green. Boom.
3: You just get a prize pack if you throw in 100 right now.
0: Well, yeah.
2: Well, really?
0: I can't really say that.
3: Sorry.
0: Let me Smoke 771. You legitimately, and as you people are entering your names, you're watching it.
1: Brian Schmidt, Henny Jacks, $20.
0: Schmidt. And who else?
1: Henny Jacks.
0: Henny Jacks.
3: Seth Kush, $75, $50.
1: Jeffrey Dunn, $5.
0: All right, okay. Jeffrey Dunn?
1: Yes.
0: Jeffrey.
1: Oh, you already have him on there.
0: I do?
1: See, yeah, I see him on there.
0: Okay, Jeffrey Dunn. Okay, I think that's, I mean, do we need to go a little bit? I mean, that's quite a bit.
2: Yeah, that's good.
0: That's good. We got to put Tina May in there.
1: Dan K, $5.
0: Dan K. Tower Dog.
3: Oh, Tower Dog's in.
0: Yeah, I just saw his name, Tower Dog.
3: Wow.
0: Jaden, I already got Jaden in there. Mud Flea. Let's put Mud Flea in there. I'm just trying to pick up. All right, let me. There we go. I think we got. Do we have
1: T-shirt? Will $10.
0: T-shirt. Will. Okay. Is that it? And are we good?
2: Yeah, it looks
0: we can
2: like
0: start.
2: It.
0: We can start handing out prize packs now. Sorry, everybody. Just okay. Stop with the me gimmick. I got everybody locked in. Do I do add wheel now? Let me right here. Is that what I do? Add wheel.
3: I think you just hit the mouse on the wheel.
1: Yeah, you just click the spin.
6: Now, how many of these are you giving away? How many?
0: Ten.
6: Wow. Okay.
0: 10.
6: Nice.
0: So let me. I feel like since I'm giving 10, should I maybe add some more people to it? Greg Robinson. Okay, I'm just looking at names here. I'm just over
1: Lummy's assed up birthday cake, $5.
0: Hold on. Lummy's assed up birthday cake, okay?
1: Jeez.
0: Pappy Jasper?
1: Yeah.
0: Pappy Jasper. Okay, that's good. We're good.
3: Some people are hearing their screen names said out loud for the first time ever and are really reassessing
1: Black
3: everything.
1: Black guy in Cali.
0: Black guy in Cali.
1: Yeah.
6: All
0: you're,
6: right.
0: You're right, Seth. Some people are hearing their names for the very first time and they're like, wow, this is kind of cool. Cindy, I missed it. I missed it.
1: You don't know Jake, $10.
0: John Campbell. I saw him. You don't know Jake?
1: You don't know Jake.
0: You don't. No, Jake.
3: Hey, is there any footage of Brandon the Quad's comedy set from Friday night?
1: He was supposed to get it over to us.
3: Oh, damn it.
0: All right, so here we go. Here we go, Lummy. We're giving 10 of these away, okay? And so everybody, now Lummy, here's the deal. Once I call out your name, you have to acknowledge that you heard it or we'll give it to somebody else. So you got like a minute to say what? That's me, or thank you, or what?
1: Yeah, you got. Well, you know, we got to see your screen name, Myers Mike, $10, and then you got to email us so we can get a hold of you.
0: Myers Mike,
1: Chub It Up Spice, $10.
0: Chub It Up Spice,
3: Dick Face McGee, $5.
0: Is that really a thing?
3: Yep,
0: Dick Face McGee. I really think he just. I think he just screwed. Is that real, Seth?
3: It's real to me. Damn it.
0: Okay. All right. Here we go. We got to stop. Lummy, how are we going to now? Once we call out your name,
1: Benji, $20.
0: Benji, it was like
1: 5-276.
0: 276.
3: Okay. Roddy the limo driver, 40 shekels.
0: All right, Lummy, once we call out your name, you've got to reappear on chat and say, like, you know, I won, okay?
1: Yes.
0: In all caps, I won. Then, Lummy, what, did they have to reach out to the show?
1: Yes.
0: And you're going to have a master list of the winners. And how would they reach out to the show? Bubba at the...
1: Show at BubbaArmyHQ.com.
0: So if you win, you need to first type in... Dirt Merchant, quit. All these people are putting, I won. I feel like disqualifying you. For anybody that does that, anybody that does this, I lost. 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So if you do an I won and you erroneously did not win, you're going to get disqualified. So only type in I won if you really did win, okay? And at that point, you need to email us show@BubbaArmyHQ.com. Your screen name, so we can compare it with the screen name that indeed was the winner, and get that to the merch crick, and she will literally, I promise you, if you do this by the end of the show today, it will be in the mail today. I promise you.
6: And you're sick.
0: It's a $49 or $39 bottle of Bubba Army Alpha Volume 26. It is the 9-inch retractable Mexican-inspired switchblade. and it is the Ridge wallet that is $21.99, Lummy, something like that.
1: Yeah.
0: A three pack that we've never done before for us hitting 140,000 subscribers thanks to the kindness of y'all. Here we go, Lummy. So
6: now some of these people didn't give anything, right? There's a bunch of names up there.
0: They gave nothing. Okay, Lummy, hold on.
1: All right.
6: Ooh, Black guy in Cali. Cali. Nice.
0: Black Cali. So now, black guy in Cali, you got a minute to say I won, which means they're still listening and still participating. I don't want them to have put their name in and just walked away. So black guy from Cali, you have exactly a minute to type in I won. I should probably reset the clock. And if you don't type in I won.
3: But we know that's a real person who's been listening for years.
1: Yeah, he's always in chat. And he was just in here.
0: Oh, I was just trying to make it even harder, guys.
3: Well, just a minute. I mean, that's it. Yeah.
0: All right, black guy in Cali. So let me now I'll remove his name. Black guy in Cali.
1: Yep.
0: So boom. You don't have to type in I won. You don't have to type in I won. That's just, you know.
1: Black guy in Cali just said it. Said it.
0: Yeah. All right, here we go. Here's number two. We're giving 10 of these away. 10 triple prize packs.
1: Berto Perez.
0: By the way, if you wanted to, if you get shut out and you don't get anything, you can always go to Bub Army Merch, Bub Army Store, BubArmyShop.com, and pick this stuff out yourself. But these 10 lucky people get a 3-pack, which consists of a knife, cologne, and a Ridge wallet, all Bubba Army inspired. And we so far, have 2 different people. We have 8 more to go. Here we go.
1: Vito, $20.
6: Jimmy Cleaver. Nice. Jimmy Cleavis loves his knife. I know that. He plays with it all the time.
1: Hey, Rob Woody.
0: I love me some Jimmy Cleavis. Rob Woody. Rob Woody is number 3. Here's my number 4th one. Hold on.
1: Brian Schmidt.
0: Is that 4 or 5?
6: 4.
1: No, it's number 4.
0: That's 4. Here's my 5th one. Halfway there.
1: Oh.
0: No.
1: T-shirt Will.
0: T-shirt Will, that prize pig.
3: That horny little rascal.
0: That horny little rascal running 2 bitches deep. My little threesome Willie. Oh, is that my 5th one, Lummy? We're halfway there. Here we go. And again, Steve, a lot of these people gave nothing. We just found their. We just saw them scrolling up.
6: That's very cool.
0: Hold on. Oh, Tyler Black. Tyler Black is my 6th.
3: By the way, I think you should start giving away stuff for 4 hours, maybe one show, because this is the least people have bitched in a long time.
0: Right. No, there'll be a forum about how stupid it really is.
3: Well, yeah, of course.
0: But still. Mouskio 7 is my 7th. Here is my 8th. You're right, 7. Seth. This is the most people have gotten along since the whatever. Is this my 8th?
1: Daniel. Wow.
0: It's Rio. Let me. Are you writing these down?
1: Yeah. Riotto Fiaro.
0: Riotto Fiaro.
1: So I think that's Vito. Vito. All
0: right. Here's number 9. Here's number 9.
3: Can we do 20 prize packs?
0: And hold on.
3: Pappy.
0: Hold on. Pappy Jasper.
6: By a hair.
0: Pappy Jasper by a hair. And Lummy, here is my last one. Let's give 12.
3: 12!
0: Let's give 12.
3: Yeah.
0: Let's give 12.
3: Oh, is that going to the...
0: Is it
3: going to
0: be Stop and Go Steve? Stop and Go Steve. That's 10. 2 more to go. 2 more to go, and we are officially over.
3: The fun never stops.
0: A 3-pack. Hold on, Lummy.
3: Chris
0: Rowland, again. A Ridge wallet, a 9-inch retractable Bubba Army knife that I have right here, and also the newest volume of cologne, which is Bubba Army Alpha Volume 26. This is our final one, the 12th one. And thank you so much for letting us helping us hit the 140,000th subscriber on. Let me see if we
3: don't go unfollowing now. We know how you guys
6: operate.
3: That's
6: amazing.
0: That's what I'm worried about. You know, we're 10 to the good. We're 10 to the
6: nice.
0: Good. So here we let me. This is the last one. This is the last one, and it goes to. John Campbell.
6: Okay.
0: John Campbell. There you go. Boom.
6: That's awesome.
0: Thank you to everybody that participated. and you will get a bottle of Alpha, which is there. You will get the retractable knife, which is there. And you will get the reinvented design men's wallet, slim, minimalistic, and seamless card case. Blocks RFID scammers, holds 12 cards. That is the Bubba Ridge wallet, Ridge-inspired.
6: Oh, that blocks the where they steal your Wow, that's sick.
0: When they try.
6: Yeah, that's killer.
0: Congratulations to all. Thank you so very much. We appreciate you. When I come back, let me we'll get into Trump says the war is almost over, and the Ohio State president or the president of Ohio State University, Ted Carter, who had only been there a year, lost his $1.2 million job because he was blasting some podcaster. And we'll get into both of those next.
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0: Orlando, Florida, Tallahassee, Florida, Gainesville, Florida. 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
0: 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But we also put it up, the Clemen Kush, we put that up on Twitch, real time. If you don't catch it real time for free, then you're not going to ever see it again unless you're a subscriber to the other two that I just mentioned. So, doing things a little bit different, a constant moving target. That'll be about 10:20 today. Then, Lummy, I got a Bubba one-on-one podcast with a guy named Tampa Tony. He's a famous rapper and drug cartel and been to prison, and it's like a, you know, It's the standard Bubba, you know, template of prison slash drugs, you know, slash inside crime kind of deal.
8: But he had some big hits in Tampa, man.
0: Did he really?
8: Yeah, absolutely.
0: Tampa Tony did?
8: He did some shows for Wild back in the day. I know Wild played him on the radio. I mean, he was definitely a thing.
0: I'm going to have to ask him about that.
8: You should.
0: Because Matt Cox interviewed him, and then Matt said, hey, have you ever heard of Bubba the Love Sponge? And Tampa Tony was like, oh, my God. I'd love to do Bubba's show, and then Matt Cox got us together, and now we're doing a show.
1: Greg D, $20.
0: So today, that usually takes about a week to get up after, you know, because Gary Cantrell's so busy and what have you. So you look for the Tampa Tony thing probably, maybe later this week, Lummy. Sometimes Gary Cantrell gets it out a little quicker.
1: Well, it depends. We got a couple in the hopper, too.
0: Oh, you do?
1: Yeah.
8: Perfect. Oh, Obama commuted his sentence.
0: Oh, he did?
8: Yeah. Look at that.
0: I did not know that.
1: Keep juking.
0: I will make sure I bring that up. The Ohio State University president, Ted Carter, steps down amidst an inappropriate relationship. Ohio State president, Walter Ted Carter, who was just the most recently the president of Nebraska University, has resigned after disclosing to university trustees that he had an inappropriate relationship with a woman who was seeking public resources to support her public bit. Well, I think her podcast, right?
1: Yes.
0: And was he blasting her?
1: That's the alleged.
8: That's how you get a podcast.
9: Was it that young girl?
0: I think it was this girl right here.
9: Golly, yeah. Man. I know, but he's ancient compared to her.
0: Well, yeah. I think I got a news story on the deal.
10: News from Ohio. The full story behind Ohio State's president resignation just got a whole lot messier. Ted Carter didn't just have an inappropriate relationship. He blew up a $1.5 million job and a 45-year marriage over...
0: Yeah, he was making $1.5 million a year, been married to his wife for 45 years.
10: Local podcaster with a tiny audience.
9: Idiot.
10: Meet Chrysanthi Vlachos. She hosts the Call Out podcast, focused on veterans. Carter, a retired naval aviator, appeared in 9 of her 14 videos this year alone.
0: 9.
10: Each episode pulls just a few hundred views. But somehow, this low-budget podcast got major backing from Jobs Ohio, an economic development group that sponsored it. Their statement said the sponsorship went through standard and rigorous legal process.
0: So if you look at Jobs Ohio, be interesting to know who the Carter guy knows on that board, or maybe even sits on the board or has a friend on the board. And when they're handing out free money for various grants and stuff, that's how stuff works. Steve, you've been on various boards and things like that and commissions.
9: Oh, yes.
0: That's how stuff works, isn't it?
9: It is indeed.
10: The cozy relationship went way beyond podcast appearances. In January, Vlachos posted a photo from the Student Veterans of America conference in Colorado Springs. There she is in all black leather, smiling next to...
0: You know, now, she actually looks pretty good there.
9: Yeah, that's a great shot of her.
10: Carter and the SVA president. Her caption? My dear friend and mentor. Months earlier, her podcast co-sponsored a veterans performance at Ohio State in partnership with the university and Jobs Ohio. Then, Carter...

0: apparently returned the favor. Ohio State sponsored Vlachos' weekend event in Virginia called Gaff and Go Rodeo, connecting veterans to power lineman jobs. Carter spoke at the opening ceremony. A video caption gushed, "There's an intersection between veterans and power linemen I find so special. Walter Ted Carter." Now he's gone. Resigned Monday after admitting he gave inappropriate access to Ohio State leadership to a woman seeking help with her private business.
1: And these AI chicks have no emotion.
2: Yeah, not only that, but like they got the same four pictures.
3: Yeah.
2: Like, can you put it in like...
4: I know.
0: He said he's leaving with his wife of nearly 45 years.
4: Is that really AI, Lynn? Seth?
1: This yes. chick is, yeah.
4: Are you sure?
2: Yeah, I hate that. Yeah. Somebody's typed in the story for her to say.
1: No, that's a fake person.
2: Yeah, that's no. And then,
4: what?
2: Then AI generated a person to deliver the narrative that whoever typed in.
4: Man, this is getting weird.
0: The woman he married in 1982, the mother of his children, the one standing beside him at their 35th anniversary vow renewal at the U.S. Naval Academy Chapel. All for a podcaster nobody watched. All for inappropriate access that probably...
2: Did he admit to the Ohio State trustees and the board that it was just inappropriate access, or was it an inappropriate relationship? See if you can look into it.
0: Yeah. Harmless.
2: Maybe I'll have it over here. Hold on.
1: This chick would have been the star of our network.
2: Inappropriate relationship. Yeah. So that's way more than just giving her access and finding her some various free money, various grants and things like that. An inappropriate relationship.
1: Well, I mean, he was banging her and getting her money. I mean, what's more inappropriate than all that?
3: I sent you her podcast link if you wanted to.
2: Yeah, I'll go to that next here. Let's get this.
0: The time. All for a relationship that ended a 38-year naval career, a university presidency, and a marriage that survived everything except this.
2: Except a stupid podcasting, bitch.
0: Vlachos hasn't commented. Jobs Ohio is distancing itself. Ohio State is looking for another president. And Carter is left with a statement full of regret and a future full of questions. 45 years, $1.5 million a year, a legacy as a naval hero.
2: I mean, look at how highly decorated he is.
3: Oof.
2: Look at that. I mean, that's...
1: I mean, he's leaning. It's so
4: heavy.
1: He
4: went to the Naval Academy, too. That's like going to Harvard. I mean, he's a genius.
2: That's as hard as, like, Nick getting into MIT.
1: But they don't train you for when a cougar in all leather is a podcaster. They don't train you how to reject her.
2: They can train you how to, like, dodge bullets and do push-ups and swim 85 miles out to sea.
1: That's right.
2: But they don't train you when some cougar comes and wants $35K on a special grant from a Jobs Ohio gimmick.
0: Over a woman in leather at a conference. Please do like and comment.
2: All right. So let me, you sent me a copy.
3: I sent you their main page. If you want to go see her, there's...
2: By the way, she's got 153 subscribers.
1: At any company that's given money to that, is there definitely something shady or illegal happening right here?
3: If you go to videos, Bubba.
2: Videos, okay.
3: And then go down the Army to Lineman, because it's kind of her. A lot of these are with him, without her. Right there, Army to Lineman, Gretchen Evans.
2: Which one? Up right here?
3: Up right above it. That one is there. There she is.
2: Army and lineman. By the way, this has got, and by the way, Seth, you're right. If you're any company that's trying to get any type of traction and you give money to a person that garners 76 views in two years,
1: you're going out of business fast.
2: Yeah. Something's up. So now let me
3: This is her.
5: Welcome to the Call Out Podcast. Thank you so much for joining today. The mission of the podcast is to bring veterans, as many veterans as quickly as possible, into the power.
2: Here's the bad thing about it, because she's blasting some president of the university that has her tied into, grants and various things like that. I guarantee you, she makes more money than we do.
3: Oh, easy.
5: Utility industry, especially power line work. And today we have joining us three very special people. I have a co-host, Gretchen Evans. Command Sergeant Major, retired, Gretchen Evans.
1: Is she Botoxed out? She looks very surprised this whole time.
2: I don't know. I just don't think she has any talent.
5: Of getting to know the past few months.
4: She's got crazy eyes.
5: Yeah. Background, the organization.
6: Look at this podcast. Thanks for having me on.
1: Oh, hell.
6: So, wow.
2: What's that?
1: What is that? That's probably
2: Seth, help me.
1: That's somebody that probably served our country, probably a great person.
4: Yes.
1: But I'm going to also say I'm going to make this an audio only podcast if that's what my guest looks like. I'm not the most handsome man ever, but still, I mean, come on.
2: Wow.
3: It's Gretchen Evans.
2: Gretchen Evans. Okay.
4: And I'm guessing that she may be gay.
2: Just a guess. Now let me.
1: I'll go in on that bet.
2: Now let me. Where does the?
7: They come in with drive.
3: You want to see one with the president?
2: Maturity. Yeah, okay. Yeah.
1: You looking for the Ohio State guy?
3: He did nine of them with her.
2: He did nine with her.
3: And I just sent you one.
2: Oh, you just sent me one.
3: Yeah.
2: Okay. Because I want to see, you know, I mean,
4: like, how they interact.
2: Yeah, how they interact.
3: Well, the thing is, she keeps herself off camera.
2: What's that?
3: She looks like she keeps herself kind of off camera, and then she has them on mainly.
2: I mean, and that looks pretty big time right there, Seth. I mean, right? I mean, that guy looks like a pretty. That's the president of Ohio State.
4: I mean, it's as big as it gets.
8: And to literally put a young man who would be similar to a lineman in a flame retardant suit with a giant Bic lighter to go in a brick box that's about the size of your living room and to light that boiler with that person in the box. Now, I'm still here because I didn't kill that young man.
9: But then they raised their hands and volunteered to drive up to Iowa or wherever it is to go spend a week living in a cheap hotel.
2: By the way, this has 662 views after a year.
4: Oh, that's a big one for her.
9: Putting power back on for people they don't know. And so that the brotherhood, that family, it's not just that you're in
2: music. Listen, I'm all about paying homage to the fine linemen that work for Tico and with the Coochie Power and all Duke Energy and all that. You guys are studs. I know a couple of you personally, and it's dangerous work. It's hard work. You got a great union and what have you. But do we need to have podcasts that are about... I mean, do you know what I'm saying? Like, I mean, like, what are we doing here?
3: It's connecting military and veterans to the future of energy and utilities.
1: We're about at the end of the podcast run. I think where everything needs to be a podcast and everybody feels like they can do one because they have access to equipment and they have vocal cords. I think that run is finally coming to an end.
2: So you think every possible scenario in life that could potentially be entertaining has been exhausted, and now we're military people turning into power linemen might really show you how desperate the podcasting content world truly is.
1: It's a great niche. You gotta be super niche to try to make money. And look, she clearly had the backing of Jobs Ohio or whatever it was.
2: She really probably didn't. The amount of views was insignificant when she's getting all this grant money. Right.
1: Yes.
2: I mean, like, you know,
8: like people tell their story. I've been passionate about linemen and what they do in the energy field. About 120,000 linemen nationwide. About 10% are military veterans. But as Chrysanthi brought up, there's a host of different people.
2: What about teachers? What about police officers? What about other important jobs?
8: Well, there.
2: Why are we sucking the military guys' D? I mean, I'm not the military. I meant the line.
3: Well, they're making military guys linemen.
1: Yeah, that's what they're.
2: I know, but like, you know, that's. So what?
1: Well, look, it's not something we just brought. It's just part of what the slutty podcaster. I mean,
2: true.
1: We're not trying to bring this to the network. We're just highlighting what she's. What she was passionate about.
2: The nonsense that this bitch is spewing.
1: She was so passionate about, she banged this guy.
10: So, real quick, or with as much brevity as I can, I joined the Army in 2011. I was 24 at the time, and I was a full-time EMT working in emergency services. And I was very hungry to challenge myself, so the Army seemed like the perfect opportunity to do so. One, to build confidence in my capability, and I wanted to test myself physically. So I enlisted in 2011 and spent 5 years as a combat medic. Was a perfect translation from EMT to combat medic. I very much enjoyed my time doing that. I deployed a few times to
8: I'm still here because I didn't kill that young man.
2: No.
8: But he started the boiler, and it took us 4 hours to get it up to speed.
2: Okay, enough of all that.
4: Yeah.
1: Does that guy get any... okay. Does that guy get anybody's juices flowing? Any woman's juices flowing?
2: Yeah, man.
1: Is it the power aspect?
2: I don't know. It was probably, Seth, the power aspect in conjunction with the amount of whip he had to get her potential grant money or things like that. When you're the president of arguably one of the top five universities in America, you got a lot of whip. So it probably wasn't because he had the personality of a saltine cracker.
1: That's what I'm saying. Like this podcast lady, it seems like she might be like an outlier, but I didn't know if just your maybe average woman in her 40s or 50s sees this guy and says, I could definitely be with this guy if it meant, you know, furthering my career. Are there a lot?
2: I think there's a lot of that involved.
4: Yeah, getting some of that money. He's a powerful, rich guy.
2: Yeah, I mean, you know, maybe power and maybe...
4: That's attractive.
2: And listen, she's not necessarily the, you know, the hottest thing in the world either.
1: Well, right.
2: And he's Johnny Cryptkeeper, and he's got a ton of money and, you know, maybe a little bit attractive based on his... what he did in the military and what have you, and women are attracted to power too as well, and he's very powerful.
4: Yep,
2: very powerful.
11: And we begin with a bombshell announcement from the Ohio State University President Ted Carter resigning after what's described as an inappropriate relationship.
2: Can you imagine? They still haven't got into
4: what that means.
2: Yeah, what that means.
3: Well, an
2: inappropriate relationship could be just as simple as he gave her access and found her grant money, and that's it.
3: The university is not providing any of the details. They're keeping it hush-hush. So they have not come out and said it was sexual in nature, but it's assumed that
2: He did testify in front of the Ohio State Board of Trustees.
3: Yes.
2: And he offered his resignation. They accepted. So I would say that they may keep it in-house and we may not ever know, but I don't know necessarily that they fire you unless you got your wiener out. unless your wiener's involved, I think they can probably work through most of that stuff, but I think the wiener, you know,
4: that's a bridge too far.
11: A little more than 2 years at the helm. ABC6's Tom Bosco joining us live on campus. Tom, you were the only reporter at the Board of Trustees meeting when Carter somehow submitted his resignation over the weekend. This is coming as a major surprise. Nobody saw this coming.
12: That is for sure, Terry. We were indeed at that meeting. We knew that meeting had been hastily called, but had no idea what was being...
2: I wonder who outed them. I wonder how it, you know, I wonder how they got caught.
12: Discussed in that...
2: Because, you know, Seth, her podcast would be pretty much under the radar just because there's nobody that's watching it or anything like that.
1: Yeah, so, I'm wondering if they met because she might have asked him to be a guest, and maybe that's how it all started.
2: I'm sure. I'm positive.
12: Meeting and had no idea afterward either. Now we definitely know what they were talking about. We had the only camera there as the board gaveled into a session, then immediately went into executive session. There was no word after the meeting as to what was discussed or what...
2: Now, Steve, when you're on a board of trustees for a major university, okay, how many people does that usually consist of? 10 to 12?
4: Yeah, something like that.
2: Okay. Because I know you've been on, like, you were on the Crosstown Commission.
4: Yes.
2: And your father was on the Airport Commission.
4: That's right.
2: And various things like that. But like at the end of the day, that is the end all be all. Like,
4: yep.
2: That's probably the only person that can fire the president, right?
4: For sure.
2: So, you know, like, do they do it by vote? Like, you know, it has to be in it, or like, is there different procedures for...
4: Yeah,
2: different-
4: and that sounds like they went into a confidential meeting after they did roll call. They broke into a private meeting and then probably laid out all the salacious details and said, you know, we're going to fire you or you can quit.
2: And now, what's the advantage of that? Meaning like, okay, let's say they come to you and say, okay, you can either resign or we're going to fire you. I mean, would a resignation maybe you'd get a better severance package, of whereas firing could be for cause and you might not get a severance package?
4: Correct. And then they're going to put a lot more detail if it's going to be, you know,
2: a firing.
4: Right.
2: And whereas if it's a resignation,
4: we're guessing they had something to do with each other, but we don't know.
2: But they don't have to necessarily, because it's not for cause, right, because he's resigning.
4: He's fallen on the sword.
12: Expired. Again, now we know. President Ted Carter revealing to the board that he had an inappropriate relationship with a woman, the nature of which isn't exactly clear. Uh-huh. In a statement to campus, Carter said, "For personal reasons, I have made the difficult decision to resign from my role as the president of the Ohio State University. I disclosed to the Board of Trustees that I made a mistake in allowing inappropriate access to Ohio State leadership."
2: Okay, so far, that's not wiener related.
4: Nope.
12: A woman who was trying to start up a business. Now, I followed up with OSU officials asking if this was some kind of romantic or intimate relationship.
2: Oh, this guy's really, yeah, let me, this guy here.
3: Little investigator.
2: And
12: the response from the communications office was, "I don't know, but the board determined that it was inappropriate." On campus, students we talked to were surprised by the announcement and told us how they learned.
13: I was sitting in property class, and someone in front of me said, "Ted Carter just resigned," and then everyone kind of gasped, and then we got an email talking about the resignation.
14: You're pretty much just sending out a mass email telling everybody that your president's engaging in misconduct. That's just not good, you know?
12: Now, the Board of Trustees, in its letter accepting Carter's resignation, said the board was surprised and disappointed to learn about this. The board also saying that a plan to replace Carter will be revealed in the next few days. One other tidbit that we just learned in the last couple of minutes is that Ted Carter himself was not at that meeting on Saturday, had previously informed the board about...
2: Would he send his counsel... Steve?
4: Yes. Yep.
12: About this relationship, and then the board determined that it was inappropriate. And
2: I'm telling you right now, it's sexual.
4: Yeah,
2: I'm just telling you.
4: That's what I think.
2: It's sexual.
4: Yeah,
2: in my opinion,
4: you can clean up the rest of the stuff.
2: Yeah, you can clean up the rest of the stuff. I'm trying to help a woman. It's military. It's linemen. It's getting military people back on their feet after leaving the military on a good paying union job, a highly skilled a trade skill that they can take anywhere. I gave her access to, you know, various interviews that she may not have ever been able to get, but it's not that big a deal. You know, but I got she took my wiener around the farm. You know, that's inappropriate.
12: Of course, was here just over 2 years. He replaced Christina Johnson. She abruptly resigned her position, reportedly forced out of her role as president.
2: So the president before him was Christina Johnson, Lummy, and she left abruptly.
3: Yeah.
2: Maybe she was kicking it out live.
3: Scandals.
4: Maybe.
12: There's much more to dig into on this. We're going to have
2: Man,
12: more.
2: When you, like, you can't even be the president of a university and get a little side ass.
4: Not anymore.
2: Like, you can't get, side ass will get you fired.
4: Yeah, in the good old days, that was just, don't
2: just
4: talk about
2: it.
4: That's
2: the way it worked.
12: At 12:30, stay with us for that.
2: I mean, in the good old days, and I know that I'm being very, very, very, very male chauvinistic here, and I'm saying that it's not appropriate for me to feel this way and or say these things. But just think about, like, in the 70s and the 80s, how many hot secretaries were getting bent over their desk at lunchtime by the CEO of the company.
4: That was.
2: That's
4: normal.
2: That's what she was doing.
4: Yep.
2: No, and she didn't say anything. He didn't say anything.
12: For now, live on
2: and
12: your.
2: And again, I'm not trying to say that that's right. Not trying to say that that's something that, you know, I stand by. I'm just saying, I know
4: it was commonplace, though.
12: Side on campus, I'm Tom Bosco, ABC 6 News.
11: All right, Tom, thanks so much. With Carter out at Ohio State.
2: Yeah, usually when you're a president of a university, that you have a badass house.
4: That's pretty badass.
2: On the university.
4: Yep.
2: At Florida State, Jay, Steve, where you went with Jay,
4: The president's house was sick. It was a mansion. Yes.
2: Yeah.
4: Absolutely.
2: And guarded too, wasn't it?
4: Yep.
11: We went by his home in Bexley to try to speak with him. Our crew there didn't see any activity at the president's mansion. In a statement released by the university, Carter said, quote, "Linda and I leave Ohio State with gratitude and appreciation for this wonderful community It has been an honor to serve as this university's 17th president, and we wish the university ongoing success.
2: I'm just trying
11: to... You signed up for our push alerts. You received...
2: I'm just trying to keep my marriage intact right now because this bitch is going to get half.
4: Yep.
2: Hi, you're on the air. Go ahead.
15: Hey, Bubba, it's Sniz.
2: Sniz.
15: What's going on, brother?
2: What's up, Sniz?
15: Hey, I want to give you the Iggy, man, on Dark Match C's new parody. It's called Groping. I Got Groped on a Plane. It's pretty good.
2: Okay. Well, he's not offered.
15: You can find it on YouTube.
2: Well, he's not offered it to me yet, so until he offers it to me, I can't play it.
15: Well, he's saying you can grab it off of TikTok or YouTube and play it.
2: Well, you can also give it to me too as well. I'm not going to be searching after all of his stuff. If he wants,
15: all right, I'll tell him, brother.
2: If he wants me to play it, get it to Lummy.
15: All right, bro.
2: Hi, you're on the air. Mm-hmm.
3: Good call.
2: Good call. Appreciate you. Thank you.
16: U.S. president has given conflicting signals around how long the war will last after first declaring the conflict is pretty much complete.
2: Do we all agree that the sooner he can get this over, the better for everything?
4: Of course.
2: The sooner he can just completely obliterate them, they have no resources of military-ness back. They have no way to fight back. At that point, I think you can probably start pulling the strings on who the hell you want to be in charge over there, or at least a group of people for the Iranians to be able to vote for that does not include his son. And I mean, the sooner this can get, if this could get wrapped up by Friday, that'd be great.
4: It probably will. And I've never seen in my lifetime, maybe you guys can give an example of a president that has had this kind of attack when we're, potentially in a war. I've never seen so much hate going his way. And the gas is up and this is, and like, man, we're a week into this thing. Like,
2: well, the gas is up.
4: Of course it is, but it's just like,
2: but
4: you know,
2: it
4: of course
2: be.
4: It, well, I agree with that too, but it is expected when you have, you know, the Straits of Hormuz.
2: But that's the biggest racket
4: It is. And it'll come right back down. Watch.
2: And here's the deal. With the biggest racket going is some kind of natural disaster happens now and tomorrow gas goes up, when realistically it takes over 90 days for a barrel of oil that's pumped out of the ground to get refined and into the gas station. So like realistically, what is it now? April, May. So June, Lummy, the oil that they're pumping out of the ground right now and selling for $90 a barrel compared to $60 should affect June prices, not now.
3: Well, good thing is right now, today, the barrel of oil is down. It's down back to $90.
2: Yeah, but John, like Haji down there at the local 7-Eleven, like that oil's costing him, like that gas is costing him anymore.
1: Haji?
2: No, I'm just saying.
1: What's Haji doing?
2: Like the gas that gets shipped into Port of Tampa, like it changed overnight. No, it takes 3 weeks just to get here. Like the gas that they are delivering.
1: Why don't you go electric then, big boy?
16: Donald Trump then told a press conference that the U.S. hasn't won enough. Senior correspondent Lisa Raymer.
2: I just want to let you tell you, we haven't won by a wide enough victory yet. We're up 2 touchdowns. I'd like to be up 6.
1: It's time for Trump to roll that Tesla out that he got from Musk. And it's time to say, let's get back on board with these.
2: Yeah.
17: Unos, unos. Cool.
18: Like a wartime shooting star, residents of Iran now scan the skies for the next missile to fly past.
2: Wow!
18: Firepower continues to rain down on Tehran. America and Israel unrelenting in their pursuit of an unconditional surrender.
19: We're going to have a much safer world as soon as it's finished, and it's going to be finished pretty quickly.
18: Donald Trump today declared that 5,000 Iranian targets have been hit, and the remaining targets could be taken out in one day.
19: We took a little excursion because we felt we had to do that to get rid of some evil, and I think you'll see it's going to be a short-term excursion. How good is our military, right? Amazing. How good... Short term.
18: But in a war where every minute matters, how long is short term? The president, quick to confuse hopes, saying it does not mean days and avoiding questions on if it means weeks.
19: We've already won in many ways, but we haven't won enough.
18: What the commander-in-chief did make clear today was that he is not happy with Iran's new supreme leader.
2: Yeah, this guy, his shelf life.
4: Yeah.
2: This guy's done.
1: I thought he's already been wounded.
3: Yeah, and he's in hiding.
2: Has he really?
3: Yeah. He's in the caves or mountains.
2: He got clipped?
1: Some people think he's dead.
19: I was disappointed to see their choice.
18: Russia's president, Vladimir Putin.
2: Oh, let's see what Vladdy says.
18: Putin feels otherwise, publicly offering his unwavering support to the new Ayatollah on the same day.
2: Oh, this ain't good.
18: He spoke to Trump in what was described as a frank and constructive conversation.
19: He wants to be helpful.
18: Australia's Prime Minister has also earned Trump approval points for helping keep the Iranian women's football team safe. Competing in Australia when the war began, the team chose not to sing the national anthem, risking the wrath of the regime. Now Australia has given asylum.
2: Hold on, so there was a women's soccer team. Was the Israeli?
1: No, they're Iranian.
2: The Iranian soccer team was allowed to compete in a game.
3: The Asian Cup.
2: In the Asian Cup, but they didn't sing their own national anthem for in fear of what?
1: I mean, like, no. There's no fear. They were protesting.
4: They were protesting it.
2: Oh,
1: just like Kaepernick, like they were protesting
2: it. Meaning, like they don't agree with the current regime, and they right. are they're yes. more towards what America's doing.
3: Yes. Yeah, they're branded as traitors, and now
1: right. So they probably would have been, I don't know, raped, beheaded, thrown in jail when they got back, and now it looks like Australia's letting them chill there.
3: Yeah, they applied for asylum.
2: Oh, great!
18: 5 players. While the others have chosen to return home following threats.
2: Oh, man, I would not go.
4: I wouldn't want to be them.
2: Going home.
4: Mm-mm.
1: Well, the regime has probably got to be focused on other things than killing soccer players right now. There's barely a regime. I think you're more focused on staying alive at this point.
2: Right.
18: Families, if they didn't. The Iranian regime is digging in. Overnight, they hit Bahrain's only oil refinery, and close to the capital, more than 30 people were injured, including children. Defiance has flooded the streets of Tehran, with regime hardliners pledging loyalty to their new leader, even as bombing continued close to where they rallied.
20: Our message is that we will fight for him and his ideology.
2: Okay, well, we're going to see how that works out for you.
20: And God willing, bring the region under our control until the last drop of our blood.
18: The voices of dissent only heard.
2: Now, wasn't it just his father that was killing people for protesting and questioning the government, and women couldn't have, you know, really talk? And I mean, this
4: making gay men have sex changes and then they become prostitutes to be whored out to the men. I mean, it's the most vile society, and there's good people in Iran. I can't believe there's that many diehards still behind this lunatic.
2: All the good people need to get out of there.
18: Under the cover of darkness, with shouts of death to Mojtaba Khamenei. Having inherited the most dangerous job in the world, the new Ayatollah remains in hiding. His father, who he succeeds, and his mother and wife have all already been killed.
2: I'm not a very smart person, but if my mom and my wife and my dad have all been taken a lick, And I've put myself in charge.
1: And this guy's wounded. I mean, there's no power structure right now.
4: No.
18: The supreme leader and his regime now in a fight to outlast a U.S. president with an ever-changing endgame.
2: Hi, who's this? Go ahead.
21: Hey, Bubba, it's John Doe, retired 5-0. I just got some information about the gas station and stuff. Might make you feel a little bit better.
2: Okay, go ahead.
21: All right, so I got a buddy who used to have an Exxon station. And the way it works is, you know, a gas station, especially convenience store type gas station, is really like 4 businesses. It's beer, it's the food, it's the gas, and then it's the lottery. And the gas is really not a very high profit item for them.
2: No, as a matter of fact, it's a loss leader or a break even or make a cent or two a gallon to get people to get people in for the other three. I know that, and it's a, and there's a rack rate that you pay from the Port of Tampa, and so you know, yes, I do know that.
21: Right, and it kind of is a racket, but the way the owners have to deal with it, especially if you're Exxon branded, you have to buy Exxon gas, so you buy it by the tanker full.
2: I'm not blaming Johnny, you know, Johnny Convenience Store.
4: It's not them.
2: I said maybe I erroneously said that, but no, it's big. It's big oil. It's Exxon. It's Shell. It's BP. Those are the people that are gouging us right now. The poor people that, you know, I feel sorry for the owners of these gas stations and convenience stores, because, you know, they catch all the heat because people think that they're jacking the prices up, but they're literally, they're selling their gasoline at maybe 2 to 3 cents a gallon profit at best.
21: Right. And so the price is always changing on the tanker full, and they have to lock it in so they can get their new gas. When they lock that in, whatever the price is, let's say it's a dollar, okay? That's just for conversation. A dollar a gallon. So they have to charge a dollar a gallon for whatever they have in their pumps, because, like I said, they keep their gas money kind of separate, and they have to figure, by the time I'm done selling all the gas that's in my tanks right now, I'm going to have enough revenue from just selling what I have to buy the next tanker full. So as the price goes up, they have to immediately go out there and change the prices on their signs so that when they sell out of the gas that they have, that they have collected enough money. I mean, it's kind of like hand to mouth, or, you know, living paycheck to paycheck, the way they do the gas.
2: So I thank you for explaining that to me, because I have a better understanding now the reason why the prices are so volatile here on, you know, it locally, and the reason why it goes up 10 cents or a quarter in one day is because the guy's not charging you for what he paid for the gas that's in his tanks. He's forecasting what that next tanker is going to be.
4: Upfront money.
2: And so I get, you know what? I did not know that.
4: Yeah.
2: I have a better understanding of that now. And thank you for that, my friend.
21: Well, you're welcome. I'm glad I can help the show. I listen all the time. Enjoy. Y'all keep up the great work.
2: All right, my friend. Get a snorkel next time you're coming. Oh, I thought I had somebody else. Did you see this, Lemmy? A guy died after cutting off his penis.
3: Yeah, he seemed a little psychotic.
4: L.A., baby. Yeah. Welcome to L.A. That's some meth.
3: Why cut your penis off? Nah, maybe he was making a point.
2: Was he making a point?
4: No, he was cutting. He killed himself. He slit his throat, his wrist, and then he also cut his ding ding off.
2: Oh, so maybe the ding ding probably wasn't the one that killed him. His throat and other cuts probably attributed to him dying.
4: For sure.
2: But the penis is the most sexy, glamorous one.
4: And that's a bleeder too, man. I mean, he may have bled out from the pee pee.
0: Oh my!
2: Hello.
5: Hey, this is Crazy Higgy. I just wanted to give you guys an insight too. I live in West Virginia, and we have what's called fracking. And so we frack for natural gas everywhere. And my brother and all my family work in those fracking industry. And I'm telling you right now, all they got to do is hit on. Once they hit on and all those wells turn on, there's so much oil in America, we don't need anybody else.
2: But why aren't we fracking?
5: We are fracking.
4: Yeah, but natural gas is not
5: shut down.
4: Oil.
5: Now, you look at it, they make 60 different gases out of that gas. My family has 350 acres. We have wells. They make oil, you guys are,
2: you're probably
5: gas,
2: loaded. You're
5: they
2: probably
5: make everything
2: loaded.
5: Out of it.
2: You're probably loaded.
5: Well, there's a lot of money in it. West Virginia's become very rich off of this fracking. But if you go into their control centers, literally half of the wells are shut off. They're not even pumping.
2: Why?
5: So half the people aren't even getting... Because it's a big game. They know you're watching the TV, so you think oil is going to be going all over the place. So when they start raising the price on us, we just accept it. But we are actually energy independent. America has enough fracking oil and gas between North Dakota and the Appalachians that we don't need big oil. You see what I'm saying? Well, they own it.
2: Well,
5: we
2: why wouldn't the president or somebody step in and not, you know... The one thing that pisses off Americans more than anything is high gas prices. That affects everything. Diesel's now over $5, And, you know, if I'm the president, I'm like, frack, baby, frack. Let's go. I want to get these prices back down to the threes.
0: Right. I mean, the first term, that's what he was saying. Drill, baby, drill. Remember the first term he was saying we are going to become oil independent. And once Biden took over, Biden shut down an oil line, but that oil line wasn't even working. He shut it down so that the oil would continue to come from Canada through the rail cars of that billionaire. So once again, we could have shut. We didn't need it back then. That's why I don't understand any of these gas prices.
4: Well, one of the problems was
0: family members that aren't even being paid because their wells aren't even pumping right now.
4: Yeah, but the problem was the prices were so low it wasn't conducive to pump more. I mean that's one of the reasons. So you'll see a lot of those pumps kick in now. You'll see that.
2: I can't pay
0: $5.
2: I got a 50-gallon tank on my grader, and I can't pay $5.
0: Oh, I couldn't imagine. We have modifieds. I couldn't imagine running race cars right now. My family used to have. You ought to see the modifieds in West Virginia with these fracking wells. Oh my God, there's millionaires all over West Virginia now with double toter homes going to Tyler County, West Virginia to race with $200,000 systems.
2: Yeah, they got $200,000 car and they're racing for $800.
0: yeah, absolutely. Yeah, the Hillbilly 100. Yeah. I mean, that's one of the biggest races we've got, and people come in with, you know, $200,000-$300,000 rigs out of the hollers from this fracking wells.
2: All right, my friend, I appreciate
0: you guys.
2: Let's frack. Supposedly, I guess Macho Man said that Ashley had caught wind of Macho Man maybe asking off for the 23rd.
3: Well, it's his birthday on the 23rd, and he's scared since he wanted to, you know, try to throw it under the bus. He's scared
2: Who tried to throw who under the bus?
3: Well, I mean, Macho text. I mean, you know, we were supposed to talk to you off the air, but. Macho wanted his birthday off.
2: Okay, well, what day is that?
3: The 23rd of March.
2: The 23rd of March, what day is that?
3: March 23rd, Monday.
2: It's a Monday.
3: Yes.
2: All right, well, can you cover? Can he cover? Can he remote in?
1: No.
3: No, it would have to be a best of.
2: Oh.
3: Yeah. Because it's his birthday, and he would be going to an event.
2: Oh, he's going to one of those EDM deals.
3: Yeah.
2: I'm going to have to think about that because I don't like best. I mean, you know.
3: Yeah, of course.
2: But we can't get somebody to do. He can't teach you how to do.
3: Well, it's just because you got to be back there and switch in and do it. There's a lot of running things that need to happen.
4: But could you be back there for that show?
2: No.
3: It's going to be pretty tough.
2: It pretty much sucks that Macho Man has us really handcuffed in the fact that we can't do anything without him. We really cannot.
4: Wow.
2: March 23rd. Let me see here. March 23rd. That's after the Yankees game.
3: Yeah.
2: Let's talk about it privately.
3: Yeah.
2: All right.
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1: There's nowhere to run and nowhere to hide.

0: You know, I took some time off for personal reasons because of the February Winter Nationals at Ocala Speedway, and you guys all stepped up and did an unbelievable job. But with you two specifically having kids, do you guys need any time off with regards to the kids' spring break?
1: I mean, that's next week.
0: I'm just saying, do you need to take a couple days off? Do you guys have plans? Are you going out of town or anything like that? I should probably have been more mindful to ask that question, and I don't have a problem with you if you need some time, if you guys do have family plans. Lemmy, does Walker have a... I don't know.
2: He does. We weren't planning on, we were kind of trying to plan something, but it was hard, obviously, knowing that, you know, we weren't going to be taking time off. So we were trying to balance what we could possibly do.
0: If you throw something together that you need some time off, is next week your spring break too? Or is yours 2 weeks from now?
1: It's the kids are next week, I think, Lemmy, right?
2: I believe so, yeah.
0: I thought a lot of times Hillsboro and Pinellas will stagger.
2: Yeah, I think because I'm thinking, I got to find out what Pasco is.
0: One goes one, and the next, because they don't want all the kids at the beach at the same time.
2: Yeah.
0: You know, trying to... So anyway, Seth, if you have any plans with Sammy and Phoebe where you guys were going out of town and you need some time off, just let me know.
1: All right, thank you.
0: No problem.
2: Thank you.
1: I think we can make the macho thing work, by the way.
0: Well, I think we can. I think we just take a day off.
1: Well, I was thinking that we can. I was thinking that we could record a show to play live.
0: We could do that too.
1: I mean, I don't think. Hopefully, nobody would have to be here for that. But at least we'd have a new show on.
0: We'll figure something out.
1: Okay.
0: We certainly have to have some meetings.
3: A man in Los Angeles was recently found dead during a bloody scene at the start of the weekend. Reportedly, the man had cut off his own genitalia at the time. Since then, police have been trying to piece together what happened. Blood could be found on the sidewalk in downtown Los Angeles. Police in Los Angeles reportedly received a call about a man harming himself in downtown Los Angeles, said to be near the LA Convention Center, around 3:40 a.m. local time. After arriving at the scene, the Los Angeles Police Department set up a white tent to help them privately study the man's body. Mm-hmm. Reportedly...
0: Was he already dead?
4: Yes.
3: The man had been pronounced dead at the scene. Despite this, a videographer reportedly caught footage of the scene. This allegedly included pools of blood staining the sidewalk. Speaking with TMZ, authorities shared that the man had cut off his penis. He also sliced his throat and appeared to have stabbed himself with a sharp instrument. Reportedly, he also attempted to cut off his arm. That said, police have not released an official cause of death at this time. As the outlet noted, it was initially unclear what the man had used to harm himself. Officers also did not know the man's motivation. However, there had been speculation that the man was undergoing a mental health crisis.
0: You think so?
4: Maybe.
0: You think? Maybe.
3: They also did not know if he was on drugs at the time.
4: I'm guessing he was.
0: Yeah.
3: According to the New York Post, a journalist at the scene also claimed that the man could be seen walking toward a 7-Eleven's convenience store before collapsing onto the ground. In KTLA's coverage of the story, the incident was said to have taken place on Saturday morning. However, other outlets described it happening on Friday night. One outlet shared that the story raised questions about public safety and security measures. A photographer...
0: This is L.A., right?
2: Yes.
0: And, Steve, aren't you so glad that your daughter is out of that mess?
4: I am.
0: Because she went to University of Southern California, USC... Which is what, near Compton?
4: It's right in the hood, right between the Crips and the Bloods. She had, her roommates were all mugged and beaten badly. One dropped out of school after that, could have been killed. And they also had a naked guy arrested in their backyard after he tried to take a dump in their front porch. And this was in the first day of school on her last year. I mean, goodbye, L.A. It's horrible.
0: It is absolutely a cesspool of humanity, and the homeless people.
4: They live. I mean, have you been out there, Bubba?
0: Pictures. Like, they have homeless villages.
4: It's everywhere, under every overpass, and they build these structures, and it's just vile. It's crazy.
3: Being with new string of service on scene TV, claimed that the man cut his penis off and bled to death. However, police at the time didn't elaborate on this.
0: What's P. Diddy got to do with it?
4: He's freaky.
3: Situation. The photographer also described a large wound in the man's groin area. Blood could also be seen next to the clothing the man had been wearing. These clothes were reportedly found a short distance from where the man himself was found. At this time, the man's identity has not been...
0: I don't know why they're showing all this file footage of people other than the man that cut off his penis.
2: That's AI for you.
3: Reportedly, lazy with the investigation AI. Being ongoing, the L.A. County Medical Examiner is working to determine who he was. According to a statement with Los Angeles Today, it was noted, this tragic incident highlights the need for greater mental health resources and support in community, as well as the challenges first responders face when dealing with cases of severe self-harm. The location near the L.A. Convention Center also raises questions about public safety and security measures in high-traffic areas. Have you been following this story? Make sure you come back.
0: No, appreciate you. Lummy, I didn't know, but they're having a big emergency meeting today about fuel prices.
2: Oh, good.
0: They're calling it the G7. Seven countries are getting together, and supposedly when we can't even get into, America can't even get into its reserves, and I'm not trying to make this a political deal, I'm just telling you what I read, is that when gas prices under the Biden administration were just, you know, astronomical like they are now, Joe Biden dipped into our reserves to get gas prices back, because nothing makes a president more unpopular than when you're paying $5 a gallon. Even your own party will turn on you. So supposedly, Biden depleted our reserves to the point of less than 50%, and there's some type of rule where you can't go below that. So we can't even get into our own reserves due to the fact that they've already been depleted by Biden when he had his gas crisis.
5: Of Washington, let's get to our Eamon Jabbers with the very latest. Eamon.
6: Frank, that's right. I've just been on the phone with sources familiar with the G7 meeting this morning. That's been really the focus of attention in the oil markets today.
0: And let me, it's all about that one little area that you sent me. What's it called? That little...
2: Oh, the Strait?
0: The Strait of Hormuz.
2: Yeah, Hormuz.
0: Or something like that. It's all because of that. It's all because of that.
6: These two sources tell me is that this meeting tomorrow with the energy ministers is going to be tomorrow in the morning. It's going to be a virtual meeting, not in person. And that is scheduled tomorrow morning, U.S. East Coast time. Sources also say that talks among the G7 are, quote, positive, unquote, in terms of the possibility of coordinated action in releasing reserve oil into the market. Any coordinated action on that would occur, of course.
0: Now, supposedly, globally, we have reserves, and that's what they're trying to get at right now.
6: After that energy ministers meeting that's scheduled for tomorrow morning, the source is also confirming the U.S. stance on this, which is the U.S. believes that a joint release of 300 to 400 million barrels, representing 25 to 30% of the 1.2 billion total barrels in reserve, would be the appropriate amount. So the U.S. is asking here.
0: Now, that is the 300 to 400 million of barrels of emergency backup oil that would be released into the market is not our oil. This is global. This is like some part of some type of global situation.
6: Suggesting here that a joint release among the G7 nations from their reserves of 300 to 400 million barrels, representing 25 to 30% of total reserves, would be the right move here. So a little bit of guidance heading into that meeting tomorrow. I know a lot of folks were watching that G7 meeting this morning and may be surprised that they didn't move jointly on releasing reserve oil. Well, I think the expectation is that this meeting tomorrow among the energy ministers,
0: which is today, by the way, this was from yesterday. So the meeting, the G7 emergency meeting of releasing nearly 300 to 400,000 barrels in reserve is happening as we speak.
6: Will be the key decision point for that, and we'll see what happens.
0: So let me, as I read this article a little bit, it talks about oil prices surged above 100 a barrel at their highs as the critical Strait of Hormuz remains closed due to threats from Iran. It is unclear whether the strait may reopen to again for... I thought we had strategically made a naval blockade and insured. We had privately, and the Lords of London backed out of insuring these tankers, but I thought we had privately, as a country, said that we will insure all the tankers to get through there.
2: We did. They said that some ships were still scared to sail.
0: The closure of the strait has triggered the biggest oil supply disruption in history. So what we're witnessing right now is the biggest oil supply disruption in history. According to analysts from the consulting firm Rapid, about 20% of the world's oil consumption is exported through that narrow waterway. Unlike past shocks, there is no spare capacity to address the disruption because Saudi Arabia and the United Arab Emirates are cut off from the global oil market due to the strait's closure. Here's what I was talking about earlier. The U.S. Strategic Petroleum Reserve is not sufficient to offset the supply bottled up in the Persian Gulf, the analyst said. The U.S. reserve currently has 415 million barrels, about 58% of its total authorized capacity of 714 million.
4: Yep.
0: So...
4: And that did happen during Biden. Trump's been trying to refill it, but then this happened.
2: I sent you the chart where it shows how it kind of went through and where it dropped.
4: But this is why you use it. I mean, if we don't use it now, why have it? I mean, this is the moment you use it. And I bet he gets everyone around the country to do it.
0: Right here. Look, so you know, U.S. Strategic Petroleum Reserves were responsibly at one time in 2010... had, you know, 700,000 barrels and pretty much maintained that clear till...
4: Everything over 600 is golden, okay? And then you just see it just drop.
0: And then right here...
4: In 20.
0: From whenever this is, probably early 20 to 2023, it drops from 700,000, you know, to about 350,000.
4: Yep.
0: And that's when we had that big gas boom where people were freaking out and Biden authorized us to get to dip into our reserves, and we've not been able to build it back.
4: Well, you see how the line started going back up after that presidency ended and Trump became president. So it's on the upswing, but then we're in a war that's we need to use it. And it's a shame because we're half of what we should have. It's pathetic.
0: It's just all strategic politics, is it not?
4: Yep.
0: Jeffrey Epstein ordered a 16-year-old victim to undress and give him a massage while he was on a speakerphone with Trump. Newly released files claim. Now...
4: Bunch of hearsay nonsense. That's not proof of anything.
7: As little as just $30, you can upgrade your horn to something people actually hear and pay attention to.
0: My boy.
7: Get yours today at hornblasters.com.
0: All right. So Jeffrey Epstein ordered a 16-year-old girl to give him a massage. First of all, whether this is hearsay or not, if him and Donald Trump are speaking at that point, Steve, if I was to call you up and I was getting a massage from a 16-year-old girl, you don't know that,
4: right?
0: You don't.
2: Yeah, I don't see announcements.
0: I don't call. I mean, I don't face. It wasn't a FaceTime deal. It was just a speakerphone deal. And I didn't call and say, okay, Steve, hey, listen, I'm putting you on speakerphone, and the 16-year-old girl is getting ready to touch my egg-shaped wiener.
4: It's worse. You know what?
0: Jeffrey Epstein ordered a 16-year-old girl to give him a massage while he was on the phone with Donald Trump.
4: Big deal.
0: Moments before sexually assaulting her. An FBI newly released by the Justice Department claims in an interview with investigators, the teenage alleged victim said Epstein urged her to hurry, saying, let's go, before climbing onto the massage table as she got undressed. Epstein was speaking to Trump on speakerphone at the time, according to her account.
4: Yeah, but okay.
0: It is unclear from the interview when the call ended and how she knew it was Trump. The memo describing the interview is among 50,000 Epstein-related files released by the Justice Department last week, part of a wider disclosure of records tied to the disgraced pedophile who hanged himself while awaiting trial in 2019. The same bit of documents also include a separate allegation from an older alleged victim who claims she gave Trump a foot massage on Epstein's plane.
4: Another lie.
0: Well, I mean, if there's a document that says that she said, I mean, you know.
4: Yeah, but there's no, like, he's not on any of the travel logs. Like, you have pictures of Bill Clinton on the plane getting a massage and then in a jacuzzi with the young girl. And there's none of that with this. And they just are doing anything they can to soil his name. There's no proof of anything.
0: Released files also describe another woman who claims that she was between 13 and 15 when she bit Trump's penis.
1: Whoa!
0: As he allegedly tried to sexually assault her. Man,
1: Well, that's what you're supposed... That's what they teach you in school, is to bite the pecker.
0: When it comes at you and you don't want it, is to bite at it.
1: Ow! That's what you need to do.
0: The White House denies all claims and the latest allegations in the statement to the Daily Mail. White House Press Secretary Karoline Leavitt said these baseless accusations from decades ago are backed by zero evidence.

0: a girl who recruited her to the to visit Epstein at his New York townhome. Her first two visits were uneventful, but the third took a dark turn. The victim recalled walking down a hallway. To the right was the massage room with a bathroom. The victim remembered a bathroom with dark marble and bright lighting with the toilet in its own section. Epstein came into the room and was like, "Let's go, let's go." Epstein got on the massage table and was on speakerphone with Donald Trump. The victim started getting undressed and started massaging him. The victim started massaging Epstein's feet and pointed to his back. The memo does not clarify how long Trump, who was strongly denied any wrongdoing with Epstein, was all reportedly on the phone with Epstein, or if he was aware of what was going on. The memo continues, Epstein grabbed her hand and it escalated to the point where Epstein pulled her on top of him. Afterwards, Epstein gave her $300. Epstein gave money to whoever, redacted name, in front of redacted name. Redacted name received 300 and redacted name received 300. So two girls got 300. According to the memo, the girl told the FBI that she went to Epstein's house multiple times until she was 19. What, do they time out at 19?
1: For him, yeah.
0: Yeah. Time out. Seth, I'm seeing this chick. She's way too old. 19. You want to go out with her?
2: Oh, disgusting.
0: According to the interviews with the second woman, state that she was 29 at the time. Well, you know she's lying. 29, that's like grandma. When she began working for Epstein as a masseuse, around 1993, she told authorities she traveled with him for 6 years, including going to his private. Now, this is a girl you need to talk to. If she was his private masseuse for 6 years, and including going traveling masseuse, that's the one you want to talk to. She began working for Epstein as a masseuse around 93. She told authorities that she traveled with him for 6 years, including going to his private island in the Caribbean. The document states, and massaged his girlfriends as well. The document states that she massaged Trump's feet on the plane from Palm Beach to New York. Now, I don't know, and I'm not trying to stick up for Trump, but I don't know that they've ever put him on Epstein's plane. I don't know that he's ever been put on the plane. I know that Clinton was, and other people have been, but I've never seen...
3: Well, the person that said she bit Donald Trump's penis has claimed that there was parties at Mar-a-Lago where Donald Trump and Epstein would auction off kids. Trump would measure their private areas with his fingers, and his kid, Donald Trump's kids were also at the party watching when they were younger.
0: Now, who's reporting this?
3: That's the person that said they bit.
0: One person.
3: 35 years ago.
0: 35 years ago. Flight logs from Epstein's plane, dubbed the Leota Express, shows Trump, as well as his son Eric, flew. Oh, okay. I'm sorry. I guess they do have records of it. Flew on the flight dated August 13th from Palm Beach to Teterboro. Well, that's not going to the island. Epstein and his madame, Jezeline Maxwell, were on board. It's unclear if the flight, if this is the flight that the second woman is referring to. You know what? I wish the president would stop being worried about it and just let it out, let everything out. Because I don't think he did anything inappropriate. Flying on the plane's not inappropriate. I mean,
4: I agree with that.
0: Realistically, even if he did get his feet touched, is that inappropriate? I mean, I'm just saying.
2: By a 17-year-old?
0: Oh, yeah. Is that what she was?
3: I suppose at the time, yeah.
4: But again, these allegations, if they were credible, they would have followed up with it. If a crime was committed, you know, they would have pursued it. There's no there. You got to have proof besides somebody saying something happened.
0: The summaries reveal the woman alleged Trump got her alone in a room before telling her, "Let me teach you how little girls are supposed to be." She claimed Trump then unzipped his trousers and pushed her head down. And Seth, she did exactly what you teach your young daughter to do when in that situation. She bit it. She actually bit the shiz out of it, she says. "I was so disgusted that I bit the shiz out of it." The notes add that Trump then allegedly lashed out and struck her, saying, "Get this little bitch out of here." This, I mean, if this is

0: this is very salacious. This is very, very, very salacious. And if this was a thing, why wasn't this be a bigger thing? According to the interview summaries, which are known as FBI 302 reports, the woman alleged that Trump attempted to force her to perform oral sex on him during that meeting. Now, is this all just now coming out? Or did you, you know, was it, has this been?
1: This was in the files. And, you know, again, what, like, why didn't Biden release all the files? I mean, it's just so absurd.
2: Like, well, I think that it was in the files, but the FBI didn't seem her credible at the time.
1: Of course. That's why they didn't pursue it.
0: Plus, he was probably, you know, running interference for Clinton, too. And as to why Biden wasn't as aggressive.
1: Of course, because Biden's, I mean, Clinton's really dirty in these files. That's some nasty stuff that's, I mean, what is he doing in a jacuzzi with one of these girls? What is he doing getting massages? He was on the plane a bazillion times. He's been to that island. It's a joke. And he was up to no good, that one.
0: Prison guard overseeing Jeffrey Epstein the night he was found dead was overheard talking about covering up the pedophile tycoon's death in New York City. The inmate awoke on the morning of Epstein's death on August 10th to a loud commotion in the special housing unit where Epstein was jailed. A 5-page handwritten FBI report of the interview with the inmate reads, breathe, breathe, echoed down the hall. Let me, again, Matt Heller, look.
2: Well, yeah, when you click on it, you'll get it each time.
3: Right out of the box. Trust the originators. We've been doing it for almost 25 years. Get your Horn Blaster's horn today.
0: There you go. And breathe, breathe, echoed down the halls of the Metropolitan Correction Center as officers attempted to resuscitate the hanged child predator at 6:30. Then he said he heard one officer say, dudes, you killed that dude.
2: Hmm.
0: Before I read any further, what's everybody's opinion on this? It's my opinion that I think he did kill himself. And I think he did it through people not doing their job and supervising him. He was supposed to be under 24/7 care. He was supposed to be checked every 15 minutes physically. He was supposed to be monitored on a video monitor 24/7. And didn't the woman say she was taking a nap and she woke up to all the commotion?
2: Yeah.
0: A woman's voice then snapped, if he's dead, we're going to have to cover it up, and he's going to have, and we're going to have an alibi. My officers, the FBI, released that Epstein file set. If he's dead, we're going to cover it up, and he's going to have an alibi.
4: So, man, they were prepared to kill him, I guess. This is very well thought out on their part.
0: The inmate identified the female voice as Tova Noel, 37, one of the two prison guards fired for falsifying records that they had made their rounds of the cells that night when they had not. She had actually taken a nap. Noel and Michael Thomas were charged for this, but later the charges were dropped. Why would they drop the charges? This is a direct dereliction of duty. It's probably illegal. If you're a prison security, if you are a jail detention deputy, I don't think that you have been assigned one of the most high-profile people in your entire facility that's under 24/7 surveillance, and you're not doing your rounds, and instead you're pencil whipping that you did your rounds, and you fall asleep while watching the monitor, and he kills himself. Why are you not? Why are those charges dropped?
1: Exactly.
0: It was later discovered that Epstein had died. Inmates rumored that Miss Noel killed him. This woman right here.
1: Hmm.
0: This is the room of which Jeffrey hung himself. Didn't he hang himself, from this area up here somewhere?
2: Yeah, and bent
1: crazy.
0: The inmate's account has not been confirmed, but fueled fresh questions on the nature of Epstein's death in prison. The disgraced financier's official cause of death was suicide. According to the medical examiner, however, forensic pathologist hired by Epstein's estate said that the injuries of his body were not akin to strangulation than suicide hanging when he attended the autopsy. Tovel Noel, the woman, had previously questioned raised about her connection with Epstein's death. When it was discovered that a strange $5,000 cash bank deposits were made into her account July 30th, 10 days before she was... Oh, I didn't know that. Did you
1: I didn't
0: guys?
1: Either. No, that's news to me.
0: $5,000 cash bank deposits were made into her account 10 days before Epstein's death. There were 11 other similar deposits dating from December 18th, totaling $11,800. However, the bank records also reveal that she was making payments on a brand new Range Rover.
2: Oh.
0: She was not asked about the... Here's the biggest injustice of all. She was not asked about any of the cash in her interview with the DOJ. It was found that she had been Googling Epstein just minutes before he was found dead. About 40 minutes before Epstein was discovered, Noelle was revealed to have Googled searched latest on Epstein in jail. According to documents released on Thursday by the Department of Justice reported by the New York Post, the entries at 542 and 552 were included in the searches in two other inmates held in prison, as well as a search as law enforcement discount, blah, blah, blah, blah. So they pencil whipped all of these because, no, I guess this is from the FBI, right?
2: Yeah.
0: User searches. You know, again, you guys can look at all this. I think she was in on it.
1: Yeah, it sounds
0: she was in on it.
1: If nothing else, letting him do it, you know?
0: I mean, if he's alive, doesn't he cause far more problems for a lot of people than if he's dead? He's alive, I mean, you know, it's hard telling what he's going to say. And you don't know necessarily to be truthful. But it's going to be salacious, right?
2: Yeah.
0: But a dead man can't talk.
4: But I'm thinking if he started saying like Trump and Clinton and he started naming names, I mean, would people believe him?
0: I think there would people will believe anything. There would be a polarization where one side believed in one thing and one side believed the next. You know what I'm saying? Like,
1: well, here's the thing with Epstein. If he were alive and he had evidence, because Seth, one of the things they said about him was he videoed everything.
4: Right.
1: And so, you know, he knows where the bones are buried. He could have been very devastating for some of these people right now with evidence.
0: But, I mean, there might be some evidence they never found.
4: Yeah. I know this is like, look, I know that it's kind of been like, you know, was he murdered or did he commit suicide? What if they let him kill himself?
0: They did.
1: That's what I think happened.
4: Like where they knew, I don't know, something got happened, whether they got paid or whatever. He's like, I can't do this anymore. So go ahead and do whatever you got to do. But I got to check out. So
1: just look away.
0: Now, yeah. Stephen, does the government come to him and cut deals with him based on his potential testimony?
1: Yes.
0: Meaning like, you know, he is at that point the hottest commodity that can flip-flop either way and destroy either person, if not both.
1: And I suspect that his girlfriend, who's still in prison, will make some sort of deal. She's not going to do her full term.
4: Oh, man, I hope she never gets out, man. She's the worst person of them all.
1: Well, yeah, she was recruiting them all.
0: She already cut a deal.
1: Got in a better prison.
0: To live in a, like, what is, like a halfway house. Yes. Like the that's where that Irie Theranos, the girl that did, it's right. A very minimum, like, that's I don't right. even know that there's really
1: bar. It's a camp.
0: Yeah, it's a not, camp.
1: It's nothing, way different from the prison, so, the hardened prison she was in before.
0: So think about this. Epstein, at this point, if he was alive, he would cut, and it would matter what administration could cut the deal. At this point, it would be Trump. He would cut the best deal he could with Trump's DOJ to testify against the other ones, to tell them what they all wanted to hear, right?
1: Big time.
0: Just like Jezeline tried to, but she doesn't have the whip that he does. I don't know, man. I don't know that we'll ever find the truth out, because I don't even know that if he was alive, he would be telling the truth. I think he would be telling anybody what they wanted to hear to get a lesser sentence.
1: For no credibility.
0: And flip on everybody.
1: Yep. But if he had videos, Bubba, photographs... I mean, look what happened to Prince Andrew with just a couple pictures.
0: Just a couple pictures.
1: And he's toast.
0: And he was just like, you know, he just had his shirt off.
4: Well, more and more stuff came. Andrew was at first there was a couple pictures, but then there was things where he was on the floor with like kids. I mean, there was
1: no. It's and now it's also he's given information to Epstein as an investor. I'm not excusing Andrew, but I'm just saying what really took him down was a picture.
4: Oh yeah, no, Andrew was the horniest out of all of them because he was the sloppiest. He definitely there's the most proof about Andrew. I'd say as far as pictures go.
2: He had the witness Virginia.
0: But this scandal took a lot of people down. Meaning, like for instance. You know, the people that own Cox Communications, Apollo Global Management, founded by Leon Black. He's the founding member of this huge global management, you know.
1: There's definitely heads
0: and he rolling. He had to step down as the CEO because he had made major investments with Epstein or had you can look at it, Leon. I mean, Leon Black, the founder of Apollo Global Management, the people that own Cox Communications, he had to step down from his own company because of his dealings with Epstein.
1: I saw that. And then the guy over in England, like, I think he's an ambassador to the U.S. Now the prime minister may go down because of this mess.
0: Yeah.
1: It's, big heads are rolling.
0: And so imagine if he's alive, how much more of a mess this is.
1: Right.
0: Now it's a mess. But you don't have the final nail in any coffin because you don't got him. So it's a lot of it speculative, and it goes on the witnesses who are at this point, you know, they could be bought and paid for as well. But if you got the source and the source says, I know you guys found X, Y, and Z videos, but I got a few more that you don't know about.
1: Mm-hmm.
0: What kind of deal you going to cut me?
2: Yeah, supposedly you had every room taped up.
1: That's right.
0: Yeah. So, yeah, they had to kill him. He was killed or allowed to kill himself.
1: 100%.
0: Period.
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0: So I, Clem and Kush today, 10:20, let's call it 10:20. And Kush said he had some, really...
2: Yeah, we already had,
3: you blew the wad on that one.
2: Yeah, it was the wad.
3: By the way, I'm sorry, I didn't want to, I know how you were very concerned about you taking time off, so you had it covered, so that's why I was hesitant to ask about that.
0: If do you truly need that? Do you want that day off?
3: No, I mean, if it sounds like it's going to be a bunch of...
0: No, it's not going to be nothing. We'll just take a day off. It's not a big deal.
3: I would appreciate it, but I don't want to cause a problem.
0: Well, you're not going to cause a problem. I'll make a ruling later today. I think you'll like it. It's pretty much...
3: That Horn Blasters commercial cracks me up, by the way.
0: By the way, the Horn Blaster commercial kicks ass. I can listen to it again, as a matter of fact.
4: Are you excited that the Packers signed a practice squad player?
0: No, I'm not. Please. You know what? I saw this story, and I was like, man, this is stuff that we used to do in high school. We would go out and toilet paper, you know, like teachers' houses, or take a bar of soap and soap their windows, or take a feed corn, real hard feed corn, and when they were driving by, be in the bushes and then throw corn against their car, which sounds like literally machine guns, you know.
2: I mean, that made sense in the 1800s in the black and white days, but right now we got the internet. Why are we still doing pranks like this to teachers?
0: But here's the deal. Like, so I saw what happened here, and I saw these kids who just looked like to be like regular kind of mischievous, good kids, not like on drugs or, you know, got guns or anything like that. And they just go out and just pull a prank that I've pulled, you know, a lot growing up in Warsaw, Indiana, where you get toilet paper, you know, whoever you don't like or whoever you're trying to screw with, you toilet paper their trees. And then it makes a hell of a mess. And then when it rains, like, it's just.
2: But are you trying to give these kids a pass here?
0: No, I'm not trying to give them a pass. But
2: you're saying it could have been you?
0: It could have been me. This isn't really that big of a deal. It's a prank that I've pulled, and I feel for these kids. Their lives are going to be changed for the rest of their life because the teacher and
2: screw the kids, man. There's kids that aren't going to have a dad anymore.
0: I know.
5: This morning, a Gainesville, Georgia community is mourning the tragic death of a beloved teacher after a high school prank gone wrong.
0: And it's really not that big a deal.
5: Police say five teenagers went to Jason Hughes' house around 11:30 Friday night to throw toilet paper at his trees. According to the sheriff's office, when Hughes...
0: Steve, admit it. You and your brothers probably TP'd people before.
6: 100%. It was fun back in high school. That was great.
0: But you never thought the teacher would go out, pie face himself on the concrete, and be dead.
4: Well, yeah, when you run him over, that might help.
5: That teacher in North Hall High School came outside. The students, all 18 years old, tried to flee in two vehicles. Authorities say Hughes tripped and fell into the roadway, and one of the drivers, Jaden Wallace, ran him over. Police say Wallace and his friends, seen here in mugshots obtained by ABC affiliate WSB, tried to...
0: See, we were always on foot.
4: That's right.
0: We never had a car parked right outside the teacher's house. We were always on foot, so we'd throw it, then we would go and run. Of course, I'd be last. And try to hide into the bushes or something like that, you know? But we never were in vehicles.
5: Render aid to the teacher, but the 40-year-old later died at the hospital.
7: He was a great guy, God-fearing man. He would do anything. He'd take the shirt off his back and give it to you.
5: Wallace is now charged with first-degree
7: God-fearing man. He would do anything. He'd take the shirt off his back and give it to you.
5: Wallace is now charged with first-degree vehicle assault. Later died at the hospital.
7: He was a great guy, God-fearing man. He would do anything. He'd take the shirt off his back and give it to you.
5: Wallace is now charged with first-degree vehicular homicide and reckless driving.
0: I mean, this kid's life, again, you know, he's looking at 15 years behind bars.
2: He'll be out when he's 33.
5: 15 years behind bars. Police have charged all five teenagers with criminal trespassing and littering on private property.
0: That means
5: to his house and was excited to catch them during the prank. His family says this was a tragic accident.
0: So realistically, man, his family does know that he was kind of in on the deal.
4: Well, it looks like it's a prank war that they do every week between junior and seniors and teachers.
0: I know. So what I'm saying is he knew about it.
4: Yeah.
0: Or the family wouldn't have this position.
5: And they fully support dropping the criminal charges against all the teenagers.
0: So Steve, what happens prosecutorially? You know, the state attorney, they want to go for the 15 years behind bars, but the family doesn't want to cooperate, and the family's like, listen, we don't want these kids charged. What happens at that point?
6: Well, you know, like just think of all the times where there's domestic violence, and then the wife or girlfriend says, I don't want to put them in jail. I don't want to press charges. They drop it because you need the witnesses. If you don't have people saying that they're victims, then there is
0: no
6: victim.
0: But maybe to the contrary, where not only are they not saying they're victim, but the family says, hey, listen, we knew about this.
6: Right.
0: Like, we knew about this, and the deceased knew about it and was excited to try to catch these kids.
6: Right. I love the family for stepping up and doing the right thing. This prosecutor should be, you know, voted out. It's just over process. I mean, obviously an accident. Like they mentioned,
0: knew about it and was excited to try to catch these kids.
6: Right. I love the family for stepping up and doing the right thing. This prosecutor should be, you know, voted out. It's just over process. I mean, obviously an accident. Like they mentioned,
0: knew about it and was excited to try to catch these kids.
6: Right. I love the family for stepping up and doing the right thing. This prosecutor should be, you know, voted out. It's just over process. I mean, obviously an accident. Like they meant to run over the guy. It's so ridiculous. Horrible accident.
8: And the victim's wife.
0: What's up, Shorty? Damn. Mommy, I'm on my African American bucket list.
6: What?
8: If Laura is also a teacher at the same high school, in a statement to ABC News.
0: Damn.
2: The is that family his wife? Says,
0: Shazam.
2: His wife's a teacher. Is that?
8: Has done for us.
0: So basically, that's the wife. And well, the widow saying, you know,
6: forgive him. It's an accident.
4: Well, she later made a quote, or she quoted in a statement, fully supports getting the charges dropped for all they involved. This would be counter to Jason's lifelong dedication of investing in the lives of these children.
2: I'm just let them out.
0: Let them out.

0: let them out.
1: Yep, I love it.
0: I saw this, and I thought of the first thing that came to mind is Seth at Disney World. I know that it's probably way over the top, and I don't want you to be offended, Seth, but I feel as if Disney...
2: Hey, listen, anytime a libtard is being brought up here, I can see why I would be brought into the equation.
0: I was not using that as my... only the way the guy was flipping out, and you just most recently yesterday said that, you know, Disney damn near destroyed your life and your wife and your marriage, and I was just thinking that, you know, this guy's triggered. And Disney triggered you.
2: Well, hold on. Lummy also was... I was piggybacking off of Lummy saying that the Strawberry Festival was a horrid experience.
3: That's
2: for
3: right.
2: Him.
0: Yeah, well, I mean, this could be either you at Disney or Seth at the Strawberry Festival.
3: That's right.
0: We'll play it next.
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2: So before I say goodbye to you, I'm going to play this. Man, I want to make sure that I explain to Seth that I do no way, shape, or form think that he's a libertard or a liberal.
3: Dude,
2: or,
3: it's all good, man. You got to embrace it.
2: I just saw it, and it was right after the show yesterday where you had talked about Disney triggered you, and you'd warned families that if you're not a solid family unit, that Disney can tear you right apart.
3: That's right.
2: And it also came on Lummy saying that he had got his ass reamed by his wife because it was his idea to go to the Strawberry Festival, and that's human trash at its finest.
4: Yeah.
2: And so I just happened to see this, and it was just more of a dude flipping out. I didn't read anything to do with this or that. I just watched the video, and I found it. How can somebody be this mad and this, like...
5: Oh, I can't wait to see it.
2: This high strung. And with a police officer, don't you realize that you control your own destiny? Police officers are used to dealing with dicks like this, but if you're just kind and you do what they say, and that's it. Do you know why I pulled you over? Yes, sir, I do. I was speeding. I'm not even going to give you any stupid excuses. I wasn't paying any attention. I'm so sorry. My license and registration's in my glove box. May I reach and get it, please? Sure, no problem. Boom. All right. I'll be back in a minute. Guy checks you out. You know, you're not there being a dick or nothing.
6: You showing up on two different traffic cameras, out of your car, kicking vehicles, in the middle of traffic.
7: Mental health issue, sir.
6: Okay, let me see your driver's license.
7: I have a mental health issue, sir, and you're going to make it a lot worse.
2: This guy's so mean and so mad.
7: Swear to God. Oh, my God, really? Are you going to do this,
6: sir? Get out of the car.
7: I have my license right here.
6: Let me see it.
7: Okay. You just don't care about humans. That's the problem.
2: You don't care about humans.
5: This is awesome.
2: You don't
7: care about me, sir. He honked at me 5 times.
2: So the reason why he got out of the car initially and kicked the car in front of him, behind him 5 times is because I guess this guy here wasn't moving from the intersection quick enough, and the guy hit the horn. That's what we all do, you know. I mean, like, and it pissed this guy off. He got out of the car and started kicking the guy's car. The cop observed it. And that's where we are now.
7: Okay. Because he's, guess what? In his nice pickup truck, and he's just annoyed that I didn't go right away. There was no reason he needed to honk. And I'm flipping out right now, trying to just get home. That's all.
6: Okay.
7: I'm home now. And I'm going to take my medicine that I just picked up.
3: Uh-oh.
6: Are you going to listen to me or not?
7: Yes.
2: I mean, but you know what? Here's the thing.
3: You got to take that medicine in the car, man. I've been there.
2: You got to actually take it at the
3: they give it to you, public strength. Right. You take it right there in front of them.
2: Exactly. have a bottle of water ready to go at all times.
5: Ooh.
2: I mean, but there are really people like this out there.
6: You're lucky you didn't get shot today. You understand that Oklahoma is a constitutional carry state? Yes.
7: Someone's going to shoot me in Edmonton.
6: Have you not watched the news? Have you not seen how many stabbings and shootings we've had lately?
5: Wow.
6: So, explain to me where this all started.
7: I can't.
6: How come? So, I'm just having a hard time understanding how...
7: Oh, good.
6: When somebody honks at you, that you jump out of the car...
7: It's called explosive... disorder. And I...
2: It's called explosive disorder.
7: Can't help it.
6: Okay, should you be driving a car then if you can't?
7: Why do you think I'm here? Trying to go inside!
6: Get out and put your hands behind your back.
7: No.
6: Yes.
7: No. You're not doing this, officer.
2: I feel like this is a Steve and Dan exchange on some instances.
5: Oh, my God.
6: Get out, put your hands behind your back.
7: Are you f***ing kidding me, sir? You can't do this.
6: I don't trust your behavior right now. Get out and put your hands behind your back.
7: No,
6: you're not.
7: Help me! Help me! My roommate's here.
6: 450. I mean, can you start me another unit?
7: Look!
6: Turn around, put your hands behind your back.
7: I have nothing on
6: you. Turn around, put your hands behind your back.
7: Turn around and put your hands behind your back.
6: Put your hands behind your back.
7: piece of
6: put
7: shit.
6: Put your hands behind your
7: back. I'm not doing anything.
6: Get your hands behind your back.
2: Oh my now he's grabbing the cop. He's got the cop. He's got the cop radio. He's got the cop radio.
6: What's hands? What's your belly?
7: What is wrong with you?
6: What's your hands, bud? What is? Hey, you're going to jail for assault on a police officer.
7: I'm cooperating. Oh my god.
5: Oh, tase out.
4: Stop moving, or I'm going to tase you. You understand?
7: Yes.
5: Don't tase me, bro. What a clown.
7: Guys, I'm home.
4: I don't care.
7: I'm home, and you guys are doing this to me. I have a mental problem, and you guys are...
3: Dude, you cannot... That's like... That's why people think mental health is
2: this
3: a joke.
2: This is what gives mental health a bad name.
3: Because really? This guy's just being a clown, and right. It's all of a sudden he's
2: all
3: blaming...
2: All of a sudden he puts it under the umbrella of mental health, and there's really people that have mental health issues that don't act this
3: just
2: way.
3: Just like Kanye made $2 million selling swastika shirts, and now he's saying that he's having mental health issues.
5: Oh, now come the tears.
6: You just punched me in the face. What do you think is wrong with that? Yeah, you did.
7: No, I tried to grab your... I wasn't hitting you.
3: Oh, boy. Is that real? Is that 100?
2: Yeah, no, I tell you, it's real.
5: That's amazing.
2: I did check it out. It's real.
3: Man, I was going to say that's some good acting.
2: I found a few more to play, and I know that you maybe have some things. Clem Kush, we'll call it 1020, 1025. Steve, great job today. Thank you, my friend.
5: Thank you. Thank you so much for having me.
2: Appreciate everybody hitting the 140,000 subscribers on YouTube. Thank you so much. 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
1: Where's my water? 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
1: That's right.
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2: Thursday, one day before Halloween, October 30th. 2025, the Bubba the Love Sponge Show. We got the baby face looking pretty svelte, if you will. Been training and dieting. It's been a while since... I guess you were here last week, weren't you?
4: Yeah, I was here last week.
2: You took 1 week off.
4: No, you took a week off.
2: No, I thought you guys went I thought you went on a cruise or something.
4: No, you went to Indiana.
2: Oh, you're right, buddy. I'm so sorry. I'm trying to put my heat on you. Second, Lummy, have we heard from
5: No, I called. I sent him a text.
2: From Seth? Let's just make sure he's not on Zoom. Hello, Seth. Zoom. No, he's not on Zoom. So, oh, man, you know.
4: He's freaking out.
2: He's freaking out. At this point, I think we just tell him to stay home and get some sleep. Like, not in a... I'm like the not in an old Bubba, you know, hold grudges and make you feel bad about missing a show or oversleeping, but in more of a fatherly type. He is towards the end of the week starts looking pretty rough. He's got an unbelievable schedule as he goes through this training, and more of a fatherly like, not mad at all, but what would be best for you would be just to get a really good day's sleep. We can listen with Brian in here. We got so many things to talk about. I'm so prepared. I got so much good stuff. Hell, just Trump and all of his China exploitations and all the stuff that he's saying. I just want everybody to know to go buy Toyota. What do you think about GM and Ford? What do you think they think when you say that, Donald Trump? I just want you to know that Toyota committed $10 billion. Well, how much does Ford commit to our country? How much does GM commit to our country? And you're over there sucking Toyota D. Come on now. They mean, you know, if I'm the CEO of Ford, Brian, I'm full hot right now, right? I mean, you know, are you going to do a buy Ford commercial for me?
4: Just want to let you know,
2: F-150s are good, but Toyota Tundras are better because I'm over here sucking China D right now. And we'll have a deal on TikTok by Friday. Even though Kim Jong-un's going to run it.
5: Well, Toyota's Japan, right?
2: Yeah, I whatever.
4: Well, he just got done with Japan, yesterday, two days ago.
2: I think he's actually in China today. Today is where the China... Is this the China portion of it, Brian?
4: Yeah, he's on his Asian tour.
2: So, Lummy, we need to get a hold of Seth, and we need to say... but you know he's gonna freak out. He's gonna think that I'm trying to be a dick. But Brian, maybe you can help me with a backside text and confirm to him that I really, really would like for him to stay home today.
4: Well, I don't even know that anybody can reach him. Lummy's been frantically trying to get him.
2: But Lummy, your texts need to turn in.
5: Well,
2: now.
5: I was calling him, so because normally he says just send him a little good morning text, and then if I don't hear from him by 5 minutes out, to call him.
2: Okay, well,
5: call him, and then I
2: maybe I should call him.
5: Yeah, you can try too.
2: Maybe I should call him and leave a message. You know, a voicemail, and that would be, you know, most effective.
5: Yeah, maybe my first two calls maybe woke him up, and he's scrambling to get ready.
2: But he really, honest to God, needs to turn around, and if he hasn't left the house. Now, I'm saying, like, Brian, if you've left the house, you've probably already shucked the cobwebs out, and you are freaked out, and you're awake. you know, like there's no way you could, you've had an adrenaline dump and you may not be able to go back to bed. But if you are in bed and happen to get this, then I think you could maybe potentially go back to bed. But if you're up freaked out because you're late, then you might as well just come to work.
4: Yeah, 100%. You know? I would. There's no way. Like when I almost overslept this morning.
2: I know your wife had to give you a courtesy tap.
4: Yep, she gave me a courtesy tap. But if that moment, then like if you're like, oh, don't worry about it, it's too late. I mean, I'm up and I'm freaked out.
2: You've already had your adrenaline dump, and you know your endorphins and what have you.
4: Needed to take my other dump this morning, but all I got was the adrenaline one.
2: You know what? I tried to take a big dump this morning too, and couldn't do it.
5: I'm with you on that one.
4: We're all backed up in here.
2: Yeah, Barbie boots.
4: Barbie boots? Little pebbles?
2: Yeah, just little, like little milk duds. That's all you get.
4: Why in the world would you call it Barbie boots?
2: Because if you ever take the boots off of a Barbie doll, they look just like a real teeny tiny. It's a thing that my family has been saying
6: for
2: years.
6: Your call has been forwarded to voicemail. The person you're trying to reach is not available. At the tone, please record your message. When you have finished recording, you may hang up.
2: Seth, this is Bubba. It's 6 after 6. Now listen, do not freak out. I got Brian in here who will validate that I'm being for real. I'm not being a dick. This isn't the old Bubba from the Power Pig days, or this isn't the old Bubba from the 98 Rock days, or this isn't even the old Bubba from 2 years ago. This is the new Bubba. And you are absolutely busting your ass with this new job. It's killing you. And I want to give you today off to do nothing but sleep. Just sleep. Don't come in. I got Brian in here. He'll do the heavy lifting. We got so much to talk about with Trump over in China. And I got, I don't know how many child. Lemme, I got police officers that are touching kids stories. Yes. Obviously the Blue Jays won the World Series last night. We got so much to talk about that you being in here and miserable and falling asleep and just, you need your rest. And so as a father-like figure, not your boss, I'm telling you, stay home. Stay home and get some sleep. This will be a good time for, I mean, Brian, he could probably knock out 8-9 hours today. You know what I'm saying? Like, I mean, I don't think he's due at work till 4 o'clock or something like that, but or this might be his day off.
4: I don't think he's due in. Yeah, I was going to say, if he's in town, then he's not due in.
2: So, Seth, stay home. You're not in trouble. I'm not mad.
4: I'm furious, Seth. I'm livid.
5: Are you ready to do the blizzard?
4: Well, I was, but
2: I could do a I could do a 30-minute blizzard with
4: there
2: you
4: we go.
2: Today.
4: A very special.
2: We could bring back the killer bees.
4: The killer bees. We'll get Brent on the phone.
2: No, we will not. It'll be just the killer bees. Me and Brian will do a 30-minute podcast today because I have to get my blood taken at 11, Lummy, so I have to get out of here by like 10:40. It's only 10 minutes away. So, Seth, just go to bed. I love you, buddy. You're busting your ass.
5: No. His voicemail got...
2: All right, let me back that up.
5: Will do.
2: With a text to say, listen to your... Before you panic, listen to the voicemail that Bubba just left you. That's all you got to do, because I don't want him to get in his car and halfway down, halfway here, listen to that voicemail. And he's like, oh, man, I could have... So make sure you put before you do anything, before you get in your car, before you take a shower, before you do anything, listen to Bubba's voicemail first. And I think that's a good call to give him today off. He'll be refreshed for tomorrow, which, let me, I need him here with Lasker, because Lasker is such a handful.
4: Oh, man, he was great. I loved the jerky that he had. What was that? Was that the same one that I had the other day?
2: I don't know,
5: no,
2: Brian.
5: This one was so bad,
2: Brian, that it made us wear gloves, and then I had to completely take industrial cleaner and wipe the countertop down where you're staying right now, just in case any kind of residue got on the countertop and you get it on your hand and wipe it on your face. Like, it is bad news.
5: So initially the guy sent, I believe, the one you had, and then I sent the email back to the guy, said, you saw how Lasker was. He said it wasn't that hot. So then the guy said, okay. Well, challenge accepted.
4: Lasker, my understanding was Lasker had like a milder one, and then I had the Reaper. The but Reaper one.
5: That's not the one Gene had the first time was the hottest one.
4: Oh, really?
2: Yeah. Hold on. The one Brian had was the hot. So Brian.
5: No. The one Gene had was hotter than the one Brian had.
4: Okay. No. No. He told me the pepper. Said. Yeah, but the pepper, the type of pepper

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1: They can think, I'm the old Bubba with a lot of money and a big house and stuff, airplane. They don't know that I'm, I live with Erica. The house is in her name. I own a 2004 Crown Vic.
2: So isn't that the best thing for you, though?
3: Hey, Dan, are you home right now? I need to use your house for a little bit.
1: And
3: yeah, I've got this crick. I need to use it.
1: Where's the Ferrari keys? 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
1: She is the CEO and president of Truly Yours Event Planning. We know her as the Globox. She's usually first in on Fridays for G Lasker, and she didn't disappoint today. Glow buggy. Thank you, Globox. Thank you, Globox.
2: Jeff Coy.
1: I think Globox is having a little get-together tonight.
2: Yes, she is.
1: Guess who I think's going?
2: Who?
1: Janie Cakes.
2: Oh, I said hi to your mom.
1: I think Janie Cakes is going.
2: I'm going
5: hanging out with the girls.
2: I guess I'm hanging out with the girls.
1: Well, yeah.
5: Are you going?
1: Yeah, I mean,
2: what's a baseball game?
1: Even when you're hanging out with them, even when you're hanging out with the guys, you're hanging out with the girls.
2: That's true.
1: God, I mean, thank God. You know what? The man upstairs, whoever invented us, whoever guides us through life and what have you, they literally don't make the perfect human being, because I could never be, and neither could Lasker, the way we're wired. Can you imagine, Gene, if we were the size of Lummy, how impossible we would be with? I mean, you get in fights.
5: But we think that because we're not that. But if we was that, we probably wouldn't be.
1: Well, I'm just saying, I wouldn't mind being that. I mean, because you know how you used to roll around the track. You'd ready to fight anybody. But can you imagine if you were 6'6", 320? Like, you'd be like, man, you can't fight Gene Lasker. Not only has he got a big mouth on him, but he literally is 6'6", 320. He'll whip your ass. Right?
5: Yeah.
1: Man. I mean, what are you like? I'm commending you. I'm putting you over.
2: Well, thank you. I know.
1: You're doing a job, and you're running with your big boy haircut, running around. Can you tell me what you're doing when you're doing things? Did you get a big boy haircut?
2: Yes, sir.
1: Okay.
2: Yes.
1: Why? Now,
2: why?
1: What were you doing just a minute ago?
2: I was just giving Macho. We had a quick little thing that we were running for one of our sponsors.
1: Oh, okay.
2: Yes.
1: Thank you.
2: Sorry.
1: By the way, Brian Matroni fought me when I told him the Rays were going to collapse, and everybody thought I was insane when I said Colorado would upset Georgia Tech last night. And man,
5: you're right.
1: Well, the Rays got beat 6-0.
5: 6-0.
1: And my good friend Deion Sanders' Colorado Buffaloes were they down by six?
2: Yes,
1: they were down by. No, they were down. Yeah, they were down.
2: Yeah, 42 seconds left.
1: Well, I think Georgia Tech scored with about 2 minutes left, didn't they?
2: Yes, yes.
1: And Colorado didn't really have a decent drive all night long. The quarterback they just couldn't get out of their own way. They had a one touchdown. They're down 7-13 with, like, they get the ball back with, like, just under a minute, under 2 minutes. They drive the ball. There's 42 seconds left. They got the ball on the 20. I think their quarterback is a freshman or a sophomore.
2: I think he's a sophomore. I think.
1: He's a freshman, because I think last year he might have been a redshirt freshman. So when you're a redshirt freshman, do you go? Is your next year a sophomore or are you a freshman?
2: You're a redshirt sophomore then. Well, it depends. Are you saying was he a freshman last year and redshirted?
1: Because I think they give you 5 years to get in four. Right?
2: Yeah, you get five.
1: Well, in today's age, hell, you can even go to the NFL and come back.
2: Yeah, exactly.
1: That's the biggest joke. That's a whole other situation in itself. See where he is. I thought he was a redshirt freshman last year, but I don't know. See what his rank is, if you will. Here he is. He throws this beautiful pass. Now, the thing about it is, if you watch, man, he throws it before the guy does his juke. Like, it's a perfect pass. Let me rewind it here. So this guy right here, look at this guy right here, Gene.
5: Yeah.
1: He faked to the outside, and then that's when the quarterback actually throws it. Ready? Watch. Ready?
6: Lewis.
1: Threads the needle.
2: That's why he gets paid.
1: Well, he doesn't get. Well, he probably does get paid. Let me. I think it's probably pretty much. I think it's pretty much it's locked in. If you're a starting quarterback for a major collegiate program, you're gonna get some NIL money.
2: 100%.
1: Oh yeah. I mean, you're getting. If you're anybody of a skilled position, hell, I think if you're on the starting 22.
2: Yeah, most of the teams.
5: I mean, that guy caught the ball though, man. He grabbed it out of the air.
1: What a move! But watch the quarterback thread these two defenders, Gene. Watch him thread it.
6: Lewis.
5: Yep.
6: End zone.
1: Boom.
5: You got to give it to that guy that caught the ball, though, boy.
2: It's got him as a sophomore.
1: All right, sophomore. Still, that's a good.
5: And that's
1: at least 2 years, maybe 3 years of eligibility, unless here's what happened.
5: Dingo's team.
1: Well. And this is Deion's team.
5: Yeah, Deion's.
1: So let me, unless you just kill it at Colorado, right?
2: Yes.
1: And then here comes LSU, you know, Notre Dame, Ohio State, which is the next level up. And you know what? You're making, you know, $1 or $2 million being a quarterback for Colorado. And they're like, man, $7 million.
2: Well, you're hoping that Colorado is going to be able to pay him, but it's kind of like their offensive lineman that they lost to LSU. That kid was there for, I think, 3 or 4 years, and then LSU plucked him.
1: All right, so hold on. So, Gene, the Georgia Tech team, they take the how many seconds were
5: they got enough referees on the damn team?
1: Yeah.
5: On the ground there? Jeez.
1: So I think Georgia Tech takes the ball, drives it.
2: There's like 3 seconds left, I believe.
1: When he scored his touchdown, how much was left? 37 seconds. My God, what, they hit a couple big gainers?
2: Yeah. They tore up Georgia Tech's defense.
1: All right, hold on. So here it is.
2: It's on the kickoff. Yeah, there's the kick.
1: Game winning field goal. 45-yard attempt by all.
5: That's easy.
1: Well, by most really good kicker standards, it isn't that big of a deal.
5: Well, it's a 45 yard angle too.
1: Nah, that's good.
5: That's good.
1: Well, until you got this guy
5: that
1: right here.
5: That dude right there ain't playing.
1: And he comes in flying like Superman.
5: He's
1: ready
5: on the tiptoes.
2: Woo! He jumped the gun.
1: Oh yeah, hold on.
5: Oh, that black flag, Gene. That's
1: hold on.
2: Boom.
5: Ooh, how did he block that? Dude, are you kidding me?
1: Yeah.
5: That's why you go to the professional games.
1: Yeah.
5: Go home. Throw that helmet. That's right.
6: My goodness.
5: Did you get fined for that?
1: Yeah, probably.
5: Look at him. He said, that's why I play football.
1: That he probably watched this. This is a great picture.
6: With the right arm.
1: Boom. Nice
5: great,
1: snap.
5: Great.
1: Great snipe. Great snipe. Yes. Great snap.
2: It was.
1: Nice hold.
5: Nice hold.
2: It was just a good job.
1: Turn
5: poop. Nice kick.
1: And the holder even turns
5: the threads forward.
1: Even turns the threads forward. Ready?
6: Right arm.
1: Boom. Turn the threads.
6: Times it.
1: Boom.
5: Man, you don't get better than that.
6: Perfectly. Snap is good.
5: And that guy holding the ball, he's got to be blinded to anything that might hit him.
1: He's looking.
5: The only thing
1: he's looking at, Gene, is right down at the ball. He doesn't know that he's got some guys flying in.
5: Yeah, or two guys hitting each other and falling on him.
1: Flying in. Anyway, Glowbug, thank you again, and good luck for your event tonight. I wish I can make it. I got plans. And Lummy, Sunday night, because we don't work Monday, I'm taking Janie Cakes out to dinner.
2: All right. Well, that done.
1: I don't, yeah.
2: Nice restaurant?
1: Yeah, I'm not going to tell you where, because
5: people will be there.
1: My reservations will be canceled, just like everything else that people are trying to do.
2: Well, Culver's is a nice spot, and there's a lot of things.
1: You can't cancel me from Culver's. So yesterday, man, I completely forgot before I ended the show yesterday to promote the Deadly Intentions dropped at 10 a.m., It did, I think, like maybe 1,200 views on the overnight, which means we're really starting to get a little bit of a following over there. I think we're over 2,200 subscribers.
2: Yes.
1: And it was Richard Ramirez, better known as the Night Stalker of Los Angeles. Here is just the first 20-second intro.
2: Jeff Coy, $20.
1: Thank you, Jeff Coy. Appreciate you. Let me give you something. There you go. So this dropped. Go to Deadly Intentions Show or my YouTube channel, Which is at the Bubba Army. Scroll on down and be a subscriber and get notifications and get the bell notifications. So, because we drop a new Deadly Intentions podcast. It's a true crime podcast dealing everything with the Mexican cartel to serial killers. Next Tuesday when we tape, we're taping, I guess, a woman that used to work for the CIA, they end up being a serial killer.
2: Oh, nice.
1: Yeah. So here's just, this is just the first 20 seconds. Please go over and try to catch it this weekend. It's an hour and 15. Lemmy, thank you to, what's the guy's name?
2: Bobby.
1: Bobby. Not Bobby from Livestrong,
2: no.
1: which I love him, by the way. But Bobby.
5: Livestrong, live fast.
1: Is it Livestrong, live fast?
5: Live fast.
1: Yeah. Sorry, Bobby.
5: Bobby Gordon.
1: He's getting ready to take his hot rod up for the Indiana Figure Eight Championships of the World. Did you know that, Lum?
2: Did you know that, Gene?
5: Yeah, I know. You're stupid.
7: It's just running wild.
1: What's that?
5: What did I say?
8: Changed Los Angeles. There's a stretch
5: that
8: there.
5: That looks like me.
8: For about...
1: Gene, I'm trying to play the 20 seconds uninterrupted, and here you are flapping your gums, talking over the stuff. Can you shut up for a second, please?
5: We don't got replay?
1: What? No, I don't want... I want you to shut up.
5: I'm sorry already.
7: Ramirez is just running wild.
8: He's what changed Los Angeles. There's a stretch there for about, let's say, the better part of like a year and a half where people were careful. His conduct assessed that level of panic.
1: Did Bobby do this?
2: The AI is done by Gary.
1: Oh, okay.
2: Bobby does the editing
1: Man,
2: and all that kind of
1: Gary,
2: stuff.
1: Gary, that is nice.
5: This is Gary.
1: That is nice, Bobby. That is nice, Gary. Thank you, Gary. I mean, he had L.A. on its ear.
2: Yeah, Gary's got the AI intro locked in.
5: Was he a killer?
1: Yeah, he killed it. Yeah. I think he killed
5: No way.
1: Like 8 or 10.
5: Wow.
1: Yeah, and it was very gruesome. Very, very, very gruesome. Deadly Intentions dropped yesterday at 10. Already at 1,700 views. Channel's already making money. Thank you. Thank you to everybody. So guess what, Lummy? Yesterday,
2: found guilty?
1: No, Lindsey Clancy trial,
5: not guilty.
1: Nope, deadlocked again. Judge sends them back yet again. They've sent three notes to Your Honor saying we cannot come to a conclusion here. We cannot come.
5: Now, what were they doing? Saying they want to fire? They wanted to fire just one person out of there.
1: Well, I mean,
5: are they allowed to do that?
1: No, they aren't. Not unless that one person would do something, you know, illegal or inappropriate with regards to jury instructions. Like if the one juror was talking to somebody or
2: that's watching, what it is, yeah,
1: or watching the news or so. Let me is there a story about?
2: Yeah,
1: can you find it?
2: Yeah, I think it was in the prep too. I'm not sure if you got that. If this is it or not, let me find it.
9: All right. Well, good afternoon, everybody. What I'm going to do is excuse you until tomorrow morning at 9.
1: Man, this judge is just holding on, is he not? He just doesn't want this thing to go hung, but it's going to hang. They've shown everybody in Your Honor they're not interested. They got one at least one, and I'm assuming two.
2: Oh, this is it. This is it. You got it pulled up early.
5: So if it hangs, does she stay in jail?
1: Yeah.
5: Cool.
1: Then they retry her.
9: Clock. All right. And then I'll speak to you at that point tomorrow morning. So remember the instructions that I've given you over and over again. Stay away from any coverage about this. Don't talk about this case. And I will see
1: you. Now, how do you not, if you're a juror, okay? So if you're a man or a woman that lives in the Plymouth, Massachusetts area, first of all, it's a small community. But, like, you know, you've spent now what? How long has this been? Over a month, hasn't it?
2: Yes.
1: All right. So you've spent, you know, a month every day, 9 to 5, like it's a job, listening to this, you know, the two people go back.

0: Well, as you know, I'm doing the jury deal, and it looks like there's a couple people that are holding out. We're trying to. What do you mean you're?
1: My wife went to jury duty, and when she would come home, I said, "Well, what happened? I can't talk about it." Well, you can tell me what happened. No, I can't talk about it.
0: Your wife is the exception.
1: I know, I mean, man. She wouldn't tell me nothing.
0: Because, let me, here's the deal, man. If Ashley was on it, or Merch Crick, or me, or you, I'd be like, yeah, man, this and this and this.
1: Really? Mine wouldn't tell me nothing.
0: And then I'd be like, man, we got this one bitch on the jury. She's crazy, and she just will not budge. She wants to let this bitch go completely. And we keep all the other 10 or 11 of us keep saying, listen, Margaret, you don't understand. This bitch killed her kids. Yeah, but she had postpartum depression, and she didn't know what she was doing. Okay, that's great. And we acknowledge that. But she killed her kids. Like, you know, there's 99.99% of women who suffer through postpartum depression at one time or another, probably think of bad things to do to themselves or their kids or their husband or anybody for that matter. And they're like, well, you know, I can't do that because it's illegal. I can't choke out my kid with an exercise band because it's illegal. This bitch finds some workaround loophole, and now for some reason Americans, do you notice this? It seems to be crazy white bitches.
1: Yes.
0: You don't see a bunch of sisters up in here. You don't see a bunch of sisters in here saying, "Man, I gotta tell you, she was suffering from postpartum depression, and I'm just going to have to let that bitch go." No, most good African-American strong women that have, you know, had real struggles in life and been stereotyped and, you know, whatever, just the struggles of being a strong Nubian, you know, African-American woman, she's had to deal with a lot in life, and she's not going to give a crazy bitch a pass for killing her kids. She just comes from a different upbringing where you're a little more responsible than that. You can't use postpartum depression you can use postpartum depression for a lot of different excuses on things that you do, but one of which is not killing, not one, not two, but three kids. And I was reading an article yesterday. Did you know they estimated that it took 6 minutes a kid to kill them?
1: To kill them or for them to die?
0: No, for each kid took 6 minutes to die. Because you have to, you know, you don't die the minute you lose consciousness of oxygen. You don't die. You know, it's like like jujitsu, Gene, like with Rob Khan, when he puts you in a sleeper hold, right? You know, he puts you in like a rear naked choke or something like that, and you don't tap out, and it depletes oxygen from your brain. And Lummi, I think we did it to you one time.
2: Twice,
0: didn't we?
2: Yes.
0: Yeah.
1: Twice.
0: And it knocks you out, Gene, for like 10 seconds, but then you come to, and you like when you're coming to, it sounds like you're snoring. You go
1: right,
0: and then you wake up. Well, okay, so in order to kill somebody, you got to first get them to that stage. So you first knock them out. You're using the ligature and the exercise band around their neck, and so let me, they just on like, you know, after 30 seconds, the kids lose consciousness. They're not dead. But then you got to keep laying the coals to them. You got to keep stretching that.
1: Keep laying the coals to them.
0: It's like saying, Gene, do you go into turn one and not
1: lift?
0: Are
1: the other guys watching at the same time?
0: Or do you not lift the entire time? No, you keep it matted. So after 30, 45 seconds of the kids passing out, she had to sit there and continue to strangle them up to 5 additional minutes for them to truly die.
1: If I was the third one, I'd have been getting busy out of there.
0: Well, Gene, here's the deal. She started with the oldest.
1: Oh, yeah.
0: She started with the oldest.
1: So she had a good mind to her.
0: What do you mean?
1: She wasn't that stupid. She needed to do the big guy first because he'd be running.
2: That's right.
0: This is what happens when
3: he looks so.
4: Lummi, unite thy crowd, everyone.
0: Lummi, what's this called?
3: He looks so nervous.
0: Lummi, what's this called?
4: I'm glad it's gonna be painless. Chuck Norris.
3: Oh, we're buffering here. Are we running live video?
4: Oh, no, yes.
3: Okay.
0: Yeah. So don't tap. Now, Lummi, when this happens,
1: why are you making a face, Lummi?
0: Shut up, Gene. I'm asking a question. Lummi, when this happens, do you literally just kind of like

0: out for a second.
1: Yeah, you black out. You're struggling. You're losing your air. Then you just. Next thing I know, I woke up.
0: And you can't remember any of it, can you?
1: Nothing.
2: So now, he's choking your neck.
0: So watch. Here right you go. There. Lemmy's out.
3: You're I'm out right out. There.
0: Lemmy's out. He's out. Watch.
4: Frustration.
5: He went out. His hands
0: and he starts chewing his cud. Watch. He start as he's coming to, Lemmy starts chewing his cud. Watch his lips.
5: He went out. His hands started like he started doing the hand.
0: Lemmy, when you come to like that, like do you not know where you're at or how you got there or what's going on?
1: You have no idea what just happened. And you also didn't know that you passed out.
0: Look at right here. This is right. Let me just get it.
1: Rob Kahn is a badass, by the way. He's just shh.
0: Right here. There it is. Lemmy. Look at ready?
4: Demonstration.
0: Now, Rob knows he's done.
1: Yep.
0: So because he's a trained professional.
3: Well, you can feel it in your body probably.
0: Right. Slumping so, down. Now, watch Lemmy.
5: He went out. His hands started like.
0: So yes, Lemmy, this was exactly 32.
3: Did you get a paycheck for that?
0: This was exactly 32 seconds.
1: Yes.
0: So that's the number that I've heard. At 30 seconds, a person gets to the state of where you were. You lose consciousness, but you're not dead. You're not dead. Like, you're not going to die. As long as a person quits applying the pressure, your body's going to eventually do a small little snore, and then, you know, you're going to wake yourself back up. So she had him unconscious in about 30 to 35, I was reading this article, but between 30 and 35 seconds, they got to that state. And then she had to sit there for an additional 5 minutes.
3: She put that move on him to kill him?
0: Well, I mean, yeah, I mean, she put the rubber exercise, like the one I had over here, the rubber exercise bands around their neck.
3: And then held it.
0: And held it. And then after they lost consciousness, after about 30 seconds, she knew that she had to continue to strangulate them in order to kill them. And that's what she did. I'm sorry, man. You just can't let. And Jeannie, like you said, she was not insane enough to know, one, that after 30 seconds, they're not dead. You got to keep laying the coals to them. And then two, I got to pick out the oldest one because he can run.
3: The first one die.
0: Because she killed them all in the basement. One of which she killed in her, and the basement had like two areas to it, like an office. Like I think he had the husband had like an office down there. And then they had like a living room, you know, like a family room with a TV. She killed the first one. If I remember correctly from the article, she took the big one, Gene, like the 5-year-old, and she took him downstairs and killed him in the office. So that then she took the middle kid down. Now the baby is 8 months old. It's in a crib. It ain't going nowhere.
3: It ain't running.
0: It's in one of those little play pens. It can't get out. But the 3-year-old and the 5-year-old.
3: Man, I'm tired of talking about it, man. It's gross.
0: And so she kills the oldest one, who's the one that can get away. Then she takes the middle kid, who's like 3. He doesn't see his brother dead in the office, takes him to another part of the basement, kills him, and then takes the baby to that same part where she just killed kid number 2. Because the baby, you're 8 months old. You can't talk. You can't. You might be crawling at 8 months, but that's it. And then she chokes and kills it.
1: Jeez.
0: Right there in the family room. So, Gene, you're right. She knew she had enough logic about herself that she knew the order she had to kill him in, and she knew that after 30 seconds they weren't dead, they were only unconscious, and you got to keep choking.
3: But she's got lunatic in her to be able to do that.
0: She's got lunatic in her, but should that get her a pass?
3: Hell no.
0: A pass, like all these crazy bitches that are lying in the streets and wearing pink shirts and saying, I stand with Clancy,
3: right?
0: And or I stand with Lindsay, and they're doing these have you seen, Lemmy, the crazy bitches that are like doing crazy things in front of their children and saying, I stand with Lindsay?
1: Yeah.
0: And they're like,
1: people should get their names and report them.
3: All of them ought to go to jail.
1: Dr. Remy Lack, $100.
3: Liking stupid.
0: By the way, let me, Hall of Famer.
1: Yes, he is.
0: The Remulac.
4: It's an instruction from the foreperson of that juror that's been working for a week now, saying that there's one juror who refuses to listen to the law that you've given him or her on reasonable doubt. And I suggest respectfully that the soft instruction that you gave them saying at the sidebar.
0: Hold on. Now, this guy ought to be careful.
2: Yeah.
0: Because
2: this is what I've seen.
0: Well, hold on. In my opinion,
2: No.
0: So this is Lindsey Clancy's attorney. Well, obviously, if you know anything about what's going on, or at least the way we got it scored, we're not in the courtroom and we don't know the dynamic, but I'm just saying from afar, you got, to me, Lummy, you got 10 people, 11 people that want to throw the book at her.
1: Yes.
0: And you got one or two of these bitches that are holding out. Well, if you're this lawyer, which is her defense lawyer, you're not wanting to get those one or two thrown out. No, those one or two are potentially going to set your client free. This guy goes to the judge and says, because of his not so good jury instructions, we obviously have one or two people that won't budge and we need to replace them. Do you realize that those one or two people are probably the reason why we don't have an unanimous jury to put this bitch in jail for the rest of her life?
2: Right.
0: You idiot. Can you not see how this thing is scored?
4: You've given him or her unreasonable doubt. And I suggest respectfully that
0: Trash Guy says, Bubba, she deserves to go to jail, but you're leaving out the part of the medication. These meds do crazy stuff. Man, I've seen it personally. At least, listen. No, you can't blame it on the meds.
2: Hundreds of thousands of people with them meds. Yeah, and we ain't got 100,000 people killing three people.
0: Even if you're taking medication that makes you think and do stupid stuff.
1: Biggie, $100.
0: Biggie, man. Thank you, Piggy. Stop.
4: That the soft instruction that you gave them saying at the sidebar, can you listen to the law as I instruct you, does not focus on the issue. It is the question is not sufficient enough. It does not allow any foundation for a motion to remove the juror who refuses to accept your instructions on the law.
0: Do you not realize
2: that you can't do this?
0: It's not 11 people or 10 people or 11 people that are saying, yeah, let's let her free. And there's one saying, nope, we have to hold her accountable. Do you not realize that it's flip-flop applesauce, and the fact that it's 11 people saying, throw the book at this bitch, and the one person is doing you the solid favor, and you want them thrown out? Are you kidding me, you idiot?
2: Well, he's hoping the other way.
0: But I don't see it that way.
2: Well, how do you know?
0: I don't.
2: Then what? I would take that 50-50 chance.
0: I wouldn't.
4: It's no bull doubt.
2: If I was you, that lawyer, you would.
0: I would not. I'd say I'm going for a mistrial. Let that person keep hanging on to whatever they're doing. Let's reset.
2: Well,
0: and
2: that sounds better to me.
4: And if we come back here in a half an hour with a mistrial because of a juror that has just spurned the instructions of this court, it's a shame. It's a real shame. And that's why I object to the court's ruling. I request that we have further inquiry. I request that my motion is to remove this juror that refuses to listen to your instruction on reasonable doubt.
6: All right. Come on.
2: How is he not listening to your reasonable doubt?
0: Do you not realize, you old-timer, that one guy, I could ask every lawyer that I know, Kevin, you know, the Canellas, the Diacos, Babyface, everybody I know, Craig Herring, and ask them, how do you think this with having it seems like there's 11 of them that are on the same page and there's one holdout. Do you think that it's 11 acquittals and one holdout to throw the book at her?
2: Y'all guessing.
0: Or do you think that it's the opposite? There's 11 people that want to throw the book at her and there's one, you know, one holdout, and because of that holdout is why she's not been found guilty. And this guy, be careful what you wish for there, old timer, because if they replace this chick, or I'm assuming it's a girl, the jury makeup's 9-3, if they replace this holdout with the average person, she's going to prison for the rest of her life. Period.
7: Honor.
0: Now, this is the, this is the state, right?
1: Yes.
0: Yeah.
7: We have the note from the jury. There's no way to determine what the deliberations are, who's correct, who's incorrect, and nor should we attempt to, because that's part of deliberations. I think what Your Honor has done by asking each juror if they're able to follow the law and then giving a general instruction on reasonable doubt is appropriate under Commonwealth versus Ralph, so we do not have an objection to what the questions or the re-instruction.
8: All right. Well, I'm sure as parties understand, as they say, the discharge of a deliberating juror is a sensitive undertaking.
0: You think?
8: I was just specifically responding to the specific question that was asked. I don't feel that it is proper for me to side with one side or the other.
0: Yeah, I mean, if he says, okay, the one juror is the bad apple, I got to throw them out. Now, what are you saying to the other 11?
2: Yeah.
0: And like, you know, you cannot, as a judge, you got to play this right down the middle and say, I'm going to hope that they can continue to figure this out.
2: You can't even play the game. You got to sit there and shut up and listen to what the jury's got to say.
0: And you just got to tell them, Gene, you guys need to figure it out.
1: Right. David, $50.
0: Thank you, David. Appreciate you. David, J5UDD4.
8: Of the deliberations, I don't feel it's appropriate for me to say I agree with one juror or 11.
0: Yes, he's right. He's completely right. You got to stay out of it. Listen, the only thing I can say is, can you please try to come up with a unanimous decision? I can't tell you who's right, who's wrong, or what have you.
2: And why the lawyer worried about it?
0: Well,
2: damn, he's making more money staying there longer.
0: Well, you're right on that.
8: At this point, I've asked.
0: Lasker, be hey, Your Honor.
2: Keep the thing going, man.
0: This is Gene Lasker, and I'm about I'm about $250,000 into this thing right now. And if I could go another $250,000, hell, I'd be retired next year, Your Honor.
2: I'll take care of that golf cart for you.
8: If they are able to follow my instructions, according, they swore earlier that they could. They've said tonight at this point that they can. That was specifically addressed towards the specific question. And that's what I'm doing. So the defendants.
0: I think the judge is doing a pretty damn good job here in the midst of a really, really, really, really.
2: Oh, judge got good hair too.
0: Volatile situation.
1: Iggy McGillicuddy, $20.
0: Oh, Iggy. Boy. What's up, Iggy?
8: Action is noted, and we will be in recess on this at this time. Thank you.
0: Man, that old timer is playing poker.
2: Man. Sure is.
0: All right, I'm going to try to really be on time today. Let me, when we return, remember that kindergarten teacher that said, we're going to play this new game, and if any, everybody raise your hands if you don't agree with what your gender or your name is. Like, if you'd like to be something different than what you are, raise your hands.
1: Yes.
0: So these girls, these boys and girls, hold on. This is kindergarten. So what are we talking about? Kids that are Walker's age?
1: Yeah, 5, 6.
0: Okay. So I'm just trying to get a bearing as to what the kid. So we're dealing with kids that have the mental, the mental cap capabilities and are the age of Walker. Now, Walker's twice their size, but that's the kind of kid we're dealing with here as far as age.
1: Yes.
0: So those kids, Walker only knows if he's having a good day or a bad day. He loves being Walker, and he loves monster trucks.
1: Yep.
0: And he likes bananas baseball. That's all. That's the only thing in his, well, other than Merch Crick's jugs. But I mean, I'm just saying, like.
2: Why would you say that?
0: Because he.
1: He likes boobs.
0: Because he loves boobs.
1: Yeah.
2: Really?
0: Yes.
2: Yeah. I mean, he's still like, on the boob?
0: No, he's not on the boob.
2: But he goes, no, I got him. Yeah. I got him back.
0: Yeah. So, Lasker, you're being very disruptive today. So, here's the deal. I think of a kid like Walker, and I'm thinking, you can't ask that question to that type of child. They don't know. They don't even really know what you're talking about. The things that they care about, kindergartners, are not that. My name's Sally, and I want to be Sam. My name's Walker, and I want to be Wendy. No, they don't, unless they're getting that type of stimulation at home. But for the most part, you know, people aren't... Macho, what's wrong?
2: Oh, what happened? What'd I do?
0: That damn camera is giving him one hell of a time. Unbelievable. I don't know what's wrong with it. Do we need a new one?
1: No.
0: Macho didn't talk. So anyway, that teacher, she tells everybody who doesn't want to be who they are to raise their hands. They said, okay. She then says, okay, come over here to the chalkboard. Now, Walker and Jim and Sally and Rhonda, who are perfectly fine with who they are. Walker loves being Walker.
1: Yeah.
0: Fred loves being Fred. Coben loves being Coben. Well, she tells them, you need to go over there in the corner and entertain yourself and be quiet while I, you know, address these children. She then tells each kid to grab a piece of chalk and write down what they would like to be on the chalkboard. If you're Bob and you want to be Betty, write down what you want your new name to be. And that bitch, Lummy, there is some hope in her life. They fired her.
1: Oh, good.
0: Yeah. About time. As she should be. These are not, this that type of question, in my opinion, doesn't belong in the school system at all. At all. I don't care if you're, I mean, you take both ends of the spectrum, K through 12. I don't care where you are in there. You're a fourth grader, a ninth grader, a 12th grader. The school system, the taxpayer-funded school systems do not need to be teaching that nonsense. That needs to be, if a kid wants to be, if Betty wants to be Bob, and Bob wants to be Betty, let them figure it out. Don't goat them into trying to teach them into feeling that way. That bitch got fired. I'll do that next.
9: Yes, it is.
10: No, it's not.
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0: Chattamongos, I need some thumbs up. Dirt Merchants telling you right now, let's go, let's go. Get them things up. Them thumbs. And old Mad Props Media, I seen earlier where you said, I can't believe that Lasker didn't know that they take the balls from their dog. Listen, I didn't know that. I didn't ever had a dog had his balls chopped off, and I never talked to none of my friends that said, yeah, my dog don't got no balls. See it? They don't hang. I didn't know. You know, they don't chop our balls off when they fix
1: those
0: us.
1: Those aren't the discussions that you have in life. Say it.
0: Yeah, I don't discuss balls in my life anyway, unless somebody got kicked in them, and it's funny. But the dude said on chat, man, I can't believe Lasker didn't know that. I mean, no, I don't know a lot of things, do I? I know I got money in my right front pocket. I know that. And about how much I got in there, too. Organic. Gene, morning. New York Greg, morning. Throw some coins my way, bros. Nasty 8. Nasty 8. Good morning. West Oddford. Morning to you too, man. Jeff Coy Kendall. Miller Lite. Yeah, I'm already disruptive. He's already saying something. He'd be yelling at me here shortly.
1: Because you interrupt.
0: You, evidently, that's what chat's saying. Are getting.
1: It's not my fault. Of course, you're going to suck your dick.
0: Yeah, he'll be getting on me shortly. Don't worry.
2: Friends in the country music industry to salvage his reputation.
0: You will never.
2: Number three, Lainey Wilson, when she received Jelly Roll's plea for her stance, was ambiguous. She did not publicly attack him, but refused to speak. She stated the incident
0: touched sensitive
2: emotions.
0: I don't care.
2: And she wanted no part of the media firestorm. She quietly distanced
0: herself. The odds are against him compared to my friends.
2: Controversial comments. Number two, Brantley Gilbert.
0: Dancing Machine, Dan YB.
2: The pair used to perform together and shared a close bond. Faced with a massive fallout of losing a million followers, Gilbert kept his distance to hold on to his conservative fan base. He avoided public criticism, yet his silence meant he would not risk his own reputation to get Jelly Roll out of trouble. Number one, Ryan Upchurch. He posted screenshots of their private help-seeking chat on social media, exposing Jelly Roll's attempt to use industry connections for PR damage. In his video, Upchurch stated, instead of offering
0: chocolate thumbs up for you,
2: Jelly
0: Kenny.
2: After Jelly Roll lost 1 million followers overnight over his remarks mocking Trump, he reached out to three friends in the country music industry to salvage his reputation. Yet the last one turned Kenny him Finn. Into a laughingstock. Number three, Power. After Jelly Roll lost 1 million.
1: Mommy, what's the problem?
3: Oh no, he's gonna just switch the cameras.
0: Why? Is it making my head look big?
3: No, it just keeps stuff is giving him the feed.
0: Really?
3: There's just something wrong with.
0: Good morning there, Yinzers.
3: We're going to do that after the
0: Congratulations
3: show.
0: On your win.
1: Yinzers are my friends.
0: Yeah, Yinzers are good peeps.
3: Yeah, they are.
1: Let me ask somebody that thing hit. Thank you.
3: Oh, yeah, perfect.
4: Now they think I'm some sort of liberal. It is funny that before this week, everybody thought I was MAGA. Now they think I'm some sort of liberal snowflake. I guess I'm just not used to people projecting their beliefs onto me. But I will say, nobody has overreacted more to my monologues this week than the talking heads on cable news.
5: Jimmy Kimmel on vacation. It seems the only requirement to fill in is a case of full-blown TDS. Last week, Rosie O'Donnell. This week, country music star Jelly Roll took over and delivered a foul-mouthed rant, yes, about the president. I thought Jelly was a good guy, loves Jesus and all. That song saved me, but turns out he's a phony.
4: Just because I watched a fight on TV doesn't mean I support everything this administration does. Just like hosting Jimmy Kimmel's show doesn't mean I have all of Jimmy Kimmel's policies.

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0: So I got this big material harvesting weekend that's happening in October. Bucks coming down from Charleston to run the excavator. And I got the Gamble boys. I got Fluff. Got a front end loader coming. And my guys, Jared. Davis. Davis and Jared from the Rent Pro in Ocala got me a badass excavator, like a 300 series. To see Gina, I got the monster trucks coming.
3: Oh.
0: So when the monster trucks, look at Lummy, he's like, hold on, what?
3: Yeah.
0: Monster trucks? Don't let Walker hear this. Sometimes. Walker watches the show sometimes when he's eating a cereal. If he hears Bubba's got monster trucks, his hatred for Bubba will quickly diminish, and he will be a Bubba fan.
4: You get your little golf cart, Lummy, and drive right down on the track and get busy.
0: Well,
3: with the monster trucks.
0: If you do come to the monster truck show, Lummy, I will make sure that you have unabated access to take Walker to like the ride along, and like he can.
3: Oh, sweet.
0: We'll get you all set up.
4: Get in some rims and take some pictures.
0: But here's the thing about monster trucks: when they come to the show. When they come to a show at Ocala Speedway, formerly Bubba Raceway Park, they need 150 cubic yards of material to be able to build their ramps. You know, they can't, Gene, you can't go get that material off the track efficiently.
3: Hell no.
0: You know, you have to go get it.
4: So you go dig it up out of your hole?
0: Well, I got two remaining little honey holes of clay. Like, you just can't go out and... Because
4: you ain't got to give them the good clay.
0: Well, but here's the deal, Gene. We used to just go out and give them dirt, right?
3: Yeah.
0: Well, then they would have to take that dirt and take it back out in the back.
4: Get rid of it.
0: But so here's the deal. If I can go, I do have two nice little honey holes of real nice kind of Georgia red gumbo. If I can get, it takes a little bit more on the front side to get it out because they're only, the material's only in a couple places. So you got to find it, which I know where it's at. Buck does too. You got to find it. You got to excavate it out. And then you got to power screen it. But I have, power screen of Florida, my boy Raffy and Matt.
4: Clean the rocks out.
0: So you get all the rock out. So that way, Gene, so after they get done making their ramps with this new material.
4: We'll just put it on the track.
0: You just put it on the track.
4: Yeah, you're thinking.
0: That's how you do it.
4: Took me
0: about 3 or 4 years to figure that out. Like, why am I giving them regular dirt only for them to haul back to the back?
4: Yeah.
0: When I can just.
4: Push it over to the side.
0: And here's the thing. I happen to be fortunate enough. Not a lot of racetracks have. Really good clay.
4: In the south,
0: on their land.
4: Hell no.
0: We happen to have two really nice veins of clay that we have access to, and so I'm going to get a hold of my boys, Matt and Raffy from Power Screen. It takes a lot of planning I got to see what weekend Buck's available. They have to have it out of the ground and in a pile by October 21st because I think the show's the weekend after. Then I have to screen it because you just can't take it right out of the ground because you got rocks and things like that. So you got to screen it. Then you got to shuttle it from the back to the front. So it's quite the excursion.
4: Yes.
0: I need three pieces of equipment. I only need three. I already have a Sunbelt skid steer, but I need an excavator, and I need a front end loader, and I need a power screen. Well, I got the power screen, and courtesy of my boys from Rent Pro, Jared and Davis, they got me I already sent it to Buck. He's like, oh yeah, that'll work. I got a badass excavator.
3: Nice.
0: I got my power screen from Power Screen, and my front end loader's coming from Fluff. And so we're straight. And my boy Augie, is going to move. You know, Gene, he's got that big, a big frog transport.
4: Right.
0: So he can move. You know, like Rent Pro's like, listen, we'll let you have one for the weekend, but we're not. It costs a lot of money to transport these things. I mean, it costs a couple thousand bucks to get a big excavator from where they're keeping it to your property.
4: Yeah.
0: So my boy Augie from Big Frog handles that. I got Rent Pro that's got my excavator. I got Fluff that's got my front end loader. And I got Power Screen, Matt and Raffy from Power. So I got it. I just hope it didn't rain that weekend. That would kill me. So I'll be at Ocala Speedway sometime in middle of October harvesting as much. Gene, that's the ins and outs of owning a dirt track that people have no idea.
5: Nope, some
0: people
5: no think idea. I just
0: our next race is September 26th. I got to go the weekend before. Just to rough the track in, and then I'll be there 30
4: for no rain.
0: Then I'll be hoping no rain, and then I'll be there that entire week, the week of the 26th, probably 3 days.
4: Rain should be stopped by then, huh?
0: I don't know if rain stopped ever in Florida. If you think about it, we have not, and I don't mean to jinx us, but we haven't had any type of hurricane activity at all.
4: I know, but we need one,
0: but. I was told that right now is when Hurricane Stephen starts. September, October is when they mostly come.
3: Yeah, from the Gulf. But so, the good thing is we have that desert sand that's killing them.
0: But kind of the
3: Sahara Desert.
0: The upper high pressure trough.
3: Well, then we're getting all the sand off of Africa.
0: By the way, Lasker, didn't think that
4: sand in the air? All the way to here?
0: Yeah, the Saharan dust.
3: Yes.
0: Is helping keep the hurricanes at bay.
4: Breaks up the clouds so they can't make water?
0: Yep, kind of does. Yep.
4: Kind of does.
0: It, for lack of a better term, something you'd be able to understand.
4: So why didn't we just the Sahara, when we got a hurricane
0: Jesus
4: coming?
0: Jesus Christ.
4: Why
0: don't we just try to talk. It? I try to talk, and he just can you please work on that, Gene?
4: Shut up.
0: No, you shut up.
4: I'm telling you to.
6: Tell me to.
3: I don't think his headphones are working today. I need to switch them out.
0: Are your headphones not working?
4: No, sir. I'm trying to bust that camera.
0: We're having a brand new studio. Like, we have more gremlins in this place. We've been here since June 1st. So anyway, Gene, for lack of a better term, the Saharan dust helps sandblast the clouds and keep them down from forming a major, huge hurricane.
4: Oh, gotta love the dust.
0: Yeah. You probably didn't know that I knew. But happy 10th anniversary to you and your wife tomorrow.
4: Oh, yeah. Thank you very much.
0: Yeah.
4: Oh. Saturday.
0: Trying to do something nice. And you're really Johnny Interrupter today.
4: Johnny Interrupter?
0: Mm-hmm. You know what it is, Lemmy? Brian leaned a lot more on him than I do. And he's used to yapping right now.
3: Yeah, he's all fired
0: he's
3: up.
0: Real, yeah. He's real yappy. He's real yappy. Yeah.
7: You guys got what you wanted. I got fired.
4: Poor thing.
0: Good. I'm glad you... you know what? I don't wish... Well, I do wish some bad things on some people. But I this makes me... This really makes me happy. Just because this woman was potentially, you know, tainting young, innocent minds. You know what? And it's your child to raise the way you want to. It's not the kindergarten teacher's child to raise the way she wants to. She has to teach them. And she tries to get through to them and teach them good stuff and things like that. But it's not your position to teach your child this particular topic, whether your child identifies as what they are or not. That is strictly a parenting situation. You need to keep your woke ass, weirdo, granola ass out of this particular subject.
7: You guys got what you wanted. I got...
0: A kindergarten teacher was ultimately fired by the school for asking 5-year-old children to choose their own gender and pronouns during class. Yeah, you don't understand, ma'am. Everybody was rooting for you to get fired.
7: You guys got what you wanted. I got fired.
8: A kindergarten teacher was eventually fired by the school because she allowed 5-year-old children to choose their own gender and pronouns during class. During a classroom activity, the teacher asked the children to raise their hands and answer a question. Who wants to be of a different gender at birth? Then
0: I'd raise my hand and be like, I want to be a thin black guy. I'd like to go from Todd to Tyrone.
4: Don't have to work and get free money.
0: No, not that. I'd be the fastest guy on the playground.
4: Oh, there you go.
0: Right?
4: Yeah.
0: Man, I wouldn't be the last guy picked. I'd be the first guy picked because I'm the fastest. I'm skinny. I'm well-built. I'm like Harold next door, Lummy. When I'm 72, I can take my shirt off. I'm jacked up.
3: That's right.
0: You know. That's what I mean. Like, let's say, Teach, I don't necessarily want to be a girl, but I don't want to be what I am right now, which is a fat whack. I don't. I just don't. I'd like to be, could you please, like, listen, I know Sam might want to be Sally and all this kind of nonsense, but can I be Leroy? Can I be Tyrone? Can Todd be Tyrone? Lummy, the Yenzers, happy anniversary to Sarah and Gene, 25. Thank you. So, I mean, right? I want to be the fastest and most in shape black guy on the entire.
4: You probably don't know that in kindergarten.
0: I know. That's why this bitch should keep her mouth shut.
8: Question. Who wants to be of a different gender at birth? Then she made the children who did not raise their hands sit in the corner of the classroom and keep quiet.
0: Yeah, those the normal kids.
4: Oh, yeah.
0: The normal kids that are raised by normal people. They get ostracized and sent to the corner like they're normally the good kids get rewarded. Hey, thanks for being good. We're going to give you some cookies here.
8: While the children who raised their hands were required to go to the blackboard and choose a new name for themselves. What was even more controversial was that the teacher then also asked the children to choose their pronouns, including he, she, they, etc. After the classroom video was posted.
0: I don't even know that kids know, they don't know what pronouns here. Are.
4: He don't even
0: like,
4: know.
0: Like, let me, I guarantee you, Walker, I mean, he probably knows that he's a he, and he probably knows that he's a him, but it doesn't come up for, like, it's not a topic that he really is familiar with.
3: No, and if you saw other kids, like, changing their names or doing something funny, he'd probably go do that, too, just because he wants
4: I want to be Superman.
0: Be like, listen,
4: I want to be Batman.
0: My friend Sam just turned into Sally, so, I mean, I like Sam, he's my friend. Maybe I should be Wendy.
3: Yeah.
0: Sam did it. Right?
3: Exactly.
0: All you're going to do is cause confusion. Kids of this age don't have the ability to understand what you're talking about. It's just follow the leader on the cool guy. Whatever the cool kids are doing, I want to do. Right? So I could very well have raised my hand when my best friend, if Larry Plummer had raised his hands, wanted to be Lisa. Well, I'm still pretty much stuck on being Tyrone.
8: Posted online. It quickly sparked controversy.
0: See, this is what kids in kindergarten need to be learning. How to draw circles and what's 3 minus 2. That's exactly what they're doing. That is kindergarten to a T. Yeah. Throw in some arts and crafts, throw in a little playtime, and we're done for the day. Right? That's kindergarten stuff. Not gender, pronoun identity. None of that.
8: Controversy. Many parents believe that most kindergarten...
0: Yeah, let me... Taking your scissors and cutting out arts... Like I said, arts and crafts, pasting. Don't let the kids eat the paste.
8: Garden children are only 5 or 6 years old. And such classroom activities...
0: Exactly.
4: Ah, look at
0: say
4: that.
0: Like that.
4: That's super
0: this
4: raccoon.
0: This guy wants to be super raccoon. So he made a super raccoon little mask. And that's what a 5 and 6 year old needs to be doing. Making super raccoon masks. And actually, that's quite... Pretty
4: good.
0: That's quite pretty crafty for that kid.
4: That's right.
0: Like, that's pretty well done.
3: Yeah.
0: Listen, little, whatever your name, Pedro, good job. Good job, Pedro.
8: Activities have exceeded what they consider to be appropriate teaching content for this age group. Some also question why such young children should be involved in such sensitive topics. However, some people believe that discussions about gender and identity should not be regarded as taboos. Children have their own cognition.
0: No, they don't. No, they don't. To an extent, they do not. They don't have their own cognition about some subject matter that is way, way, way above their skill set. They don't have any idea what you're saying. Now, the guy that did the raccoon mask, he knows he wants to make a cool mask. Yeah. Hey, Pedro, you want to make a mask? Yeah. How do you want to? I want to be like a raccoon with a face. Okay, then make that, buddy. Oh, my God, Leroy, that's awesome. Pedro, great job. Everybody look at Pedro's mask. That is the best one here. Pedro, yay.
8: As the controversy...
0: Now, Todd, you're going to get your cookie soon. Just settle down. helping my students discover their genders.
4: What do you want to be, little Gene Lasker? I want to be trans. Trans? Really? Really?
0: Yeah,
4: I'm a transformer.
0: A transmission. My dad used to work on transmission. 68.
4: yellow.
8: Expanded, the school eventually intervened and decided to fire this teacher.
0: I can tell you this teacher is a whack job.
4: She's a whack job.
0: I would go, I'm like, if Walker was in there, you and Ashley roll up in there day one and say, this bitch is officially a whack job.
3: Yeah, take it right out.
0: So, I didn't know, like okay. There's guys that, there's people that do like upskirt videos and try to get some footage of women in the bathroom and they'll run like they're weirdos okay. Mostly it's upskirt videos because you're trying to get like a picture of a girl not wearing panties or get an ass shot or something, and I don't condone that at all. You need to have your ass whipped, you need to be trespassed from the store, and quite frankly you probably need to be arrested. But I can understand, not really. Me and Larry Plummer used to push each other on this little wooden truck and we'd try to wipe out and look under the girl's skirts, but that was kindergarten. That's what we were worried about. We weren't worried about, Larry,
4: you
0: me and Lisa.
4: You knew what gender you wanted to be there.
0: Yeah, right. I wanted to be a boy looking underneath girl's skirts in kindergarten. Yes, right. I did. I am guilty of that. Yes, I did. But, as an adult, I guess if you're some whack job and you're really, you're really risky and you don't really care about getting caught.
4: Tripping a walkway.
0: I could see where you could potentially maybe, do an upskirt video on a hot chick. I know for a fact that I would never do it.
4: On an escalator is easy.
0: Well, yeah. I understand that that's your, that might be what you get off on. And I don't get off on it. And I don't find it, necessarily very titillating.
4: You got a good video, lady. You could.
0: But. I understand where that could be a little bit hot, a little bit sexy. I do not, for the life of me, I cannot comprehend for the life of me why you would want to sniff somebody's ass and sniffing ass is what your jam is. Like, that's what gets you aroused. That's what you want to do. And you go out in public and try to sniff ass. I don't understand. Man, you're broken. You are absolutely retarded. I mean, ass does. I could see where a woman that was freshly kept, I could see where her vagina could have maybe an arousing smell to a man. Now, does that mean you get on your hands and knees when she's at the library so you can sniff her vagina? No.
4: She tells me to.
0: No. But society probably could deal with you a little bit better by saying, see that guy over there? They arrested him for vagina sniffing. Oh, okay. Well, that's a weirdo. He's a whack job. He needs to get arrested. Did you see that guy over there? He got arrested for sniffing ass. Wow. What a whack job.
4: He needs to die.
0: This guy got arrested for being a, and the news couldn't call it sniffing ass, only I, butt sniffing.
3: Oh,
4: no way.
0: Yes, it's a thing.
4: That's what he's doing right there.
3: Listen, in California, I believe.
0: Listen.
5: The local police say a serial butt-sniffing bandit is back. He's already...
0: And this is, hold on, this is Channel WABC or KABC Los Angeles. This is the ABC affiliate in Los Angeles. This isn't like TMZ or Perez Hilton or some... This is a legitimate... major market ABC affiliate.
5: At 11, local police say a serial butt-sniffing bandit is back. He's already been arrested and jailed on the same charges before.
0: Hold on. And they've let him out before on butt-sniffing.
5: So why can't law enforcement keep this chronic creeper from committing more crimes? The latest incident at a neighborhood...
0: chronic creeper.
5: Grocery store was also captured on surveillance video, and we have it. Eyewitness News reporter Tim Pulliam has the story from Glendale.
6: Take a look. The alleged butt sniffer is apparently back to his dirty deeds. This latest attempt caught on security video at Big Save Discount Store in Glendale, where Jimmy Coe is manager.
9: I know he's harmless, but that's a...
0: But he butt sniffer. He butt sniffer. He must go.
9: It's a weird fetish.
6: In the video, the suspect's apparent obsession targeted toward the store clerk stocking shelves. Jimmy says this is the third time the man...
0: So the guy positions himself like when a woman's looking at one thing on an aisle, he positions himself behind her as if he's looking at the other side of the aisle, and then he comes in there for the sniff.
6: Has done this at his store.
9: Crouching down like he normally would, and he'll just look around and then just trying to take the chance to sniff like any woman's butt. First time I caught him, I was like, what is this guy doing? He looks creepy. You want to sniff butt? You could do sniff somewhere else.
6: Glendale police identified the suspect as Khalees Crowder after witnesses reported him doing something similar at another store the same day.
4: That dude's gross.
6: The 39-year-old was arrested for...
0: But hold on, let's not forget. He's been busted for this before.
4: Oh.
0: He's a serial butt sniffer.
6: For violating his parole. Crowder, a registered sex offender, was arrested last summer out on parole for a similar incident.
0: So here's the thing. You're a registered sex offender out on parole. That's the problem. You're letting these weirdos back into our society. That's the problem. Back into our society. We're just letting too many people back out. Build more prisons or do remodels and add on to prisons so that we're not letting so many people out.
6: He was accused of a few years ago. Last July, witnesses said Crowder was sniffing women's backsides inside department stores at Burbank's Empire Center.
10: Oh my gosh, that is horrible.
6: And then 3 years ago, Michaela Witter captured this viral TikTok moment when the suspect approached her at this...
0: And look at him. He's right behind her.
4: And she's looking around, freaking out.
6: Glendale Barnes & Noble.
11: What are you doing?
0: Tying my shoe? I mean, sniffing your ass?
11: I asked him what he was doing. He said he was tying his shoes, which he wasn't. He's just kind of behind me, what looks like he's smelling me from behind.
6: Last year, after his arrest, Crowder...
0: Now, mind you, man, he's a registered child sex offender.
6: ...admitted to violating his parole and was sentenced to serve more than 100 days in jail.
0: 100 days? About 10 years.
3: There you go.
6: And these latest attempts have landed the suspect back in jail under no bond. In Glendale,
0: oh, yeah.
6: Tim Pulliam, ABC.
0: Finally going to hold him accountable. All right, so when we return, this Jelly Roll deal, I know Brian covered a little bit last week. I hate him. I have hated him since he stood us up and big-timed us. He was on our show, was it 16, Lemmy? 17?
3: Yes.
0: 16, 17, trying to sell out like Capitol Theater at Clearwater venue, seats about 250. He was the opening act of some other dude. He was a virtual nobody. He was, you know, and then so, but, and I gave him, what, Lemmy, I think we spent an hour with him, 45 minutes to an hour, interviewing him and talking about, you know, all of the trials and tribulations that he had been through, that he's later gone on and got everybody to rally behind him, being in prison, being a drug dealer, being a thug, being a fat ass. And, you know, when nobody knew who Jelly Roll was, we stepped up, gave him an opportunity, interviewed him, and then he blows up. So what do? Hey, let me get a hold of Jelly Roll's people, see if we can do another interview now that he can actually, you know, reciprocate. And we, not only do we are told hard no from Jelly Roll, no,
4: really?
0: But the Moonshine Bandit, Mike from Mass. When Bubba hates somebody, he just can't ever let it go.
4: Mike, why would you let it go?
0: Mike from Mass, why don't you sit in my chair for once? And you're trying to do a good show, create good content. And when you do a guy a favor, when he was a virtual nobody back in 17, and he goes up to be arguably one of the biggest country stars or one of the biggest, you know, musical stars in America, and he's doing podcasts and Zoom interviews, you go back and try to get that guy to reciprocate the favor.
4: He kind of owes you.
0: But this guy, when Bubba doesn't like somebody, he just Bubba won't let it go. Oh. That's just right there. That's the mentality of just a straight-ass pussy hater that just, are you just trying to type something on chat to be relevant or to get my attention? Are you just trying to be a dick? Have you ever done a day of radio? Do you know how to do content? Do I go to your job and tell you what to do? It's content 101. I grant you an interview when you're nothing, and when you've become something, you remember me when it's time to do an interview, and you give me that interview. You don't big time me like Jelly Roll did. And yeah, I'll hate him forever. And you know who else I hate, Mike, for Mass? You. I hate you, too. and you'll never never, Mike from Mass, ever change my opinion of you. Ever. I will hate you forever. Because
12: you're a stiff line.
0: Because you're just a typical asshole that tries to be an asshole.
4: And now he throws $100 toward you. What do you say?
0: I'm giving it back.
3: Yeah, listen, Mike Ramatz, he's the guy that has had a tough life.
0: So you're making an excuse for him?
3: No, I'm just letting you know that's going to be his excuse.
0: Mike from Ass, what's his life jam, if you will?
3: Well, his dad took his wife.
0: Okay, well, that means because you can't give
12: dad had a bigger one than
0: you're
12: him.
0: Talking about taking her, like, as far as taking her life or took him away from him?
3: His dad's married to his mom.
0: Well, that even makes him more of a pussy.
4: His dad's married to his girlfriend. You're a pussy. Calls her mom now.
0: You're a pussy.
4: Come
0: again. Listen, I've lost women, but not to my father. You pussy. Doesn't give you any reason to come here and hate on me. I'm going to start hating on you. Man, I've never even heard such a thing where you lost your wife to your dad. What a pussy.
3: You had to see him at his kid's graduation.
0: Good.
3: That was tough.
0: You pussy.
12: Okay, don't wait take a second. What about...
0: Don't take out your family white trashness out on me. When Bubba really hates somebody, he just won't let it go. You're right, asshole. I won't let two things go.
4: You didn't let your daddy go.
0: My hatred for Jelly Roll and my hatred for you. Carry on, my friend.
13: If you liked that segment, then you'll definitely like the new redesigned BubbaArmyHQ.com. We'll be back to the Bubba the Love Sponge show after this.

0: But not liking is kind of funny.
1: Gene.
2: Oh, yeah, Gene.
1: You know what I'm saying?
0: Yeah, a little bit. I mean, come all on.
1: Hey, Lummy, let's get a list of all of Gene's customers at his powder coating shop and send them all letters about all the bad things he's done and all 16.
0: I'm in a different...
1: No, hold on. And all 16 of his mug shots and all the things that he's been fucking arrested for. And let's see if once he loses 3 or 4 clients, how he fucking thinks about the statement he just made. And I'm going to say, hey, Gene, writing those letters to your clients was kind of funny.
0: But this is a content situation. I don't got a contact situation.
1: No.
0: You do.
1: I have. Then you know what, Gene?
0: So a little
1: I got customers.
0: It can't be all fucking roses and flowers all your life.
1: Shut the fuck up.
0: Shut the fuck up, Gene. You are so strong verbally. There's nobody can out-talk you, beat you on any kind of struggleness of an argument. Believe that. So just whoop him.
1: Thank you, John Rich.
0: Do-do-do-do.
1: Hey, Mike from MASH, you fucking pussy.

somewhat, anyway, better than nothing.

0: The Big and Greasy, Chaos Racing.
1: What?
0: Chaos Possum Racing, rain delay, good morning.
1: Rain delay?
0: Rain delay, 87. On the chat. Oh, I gotta make this even bigger.
2: What are you talking about?
0: Oh, I'm just talking to the chat. Gene can't see his screens. They're too small.
1: I can see them, but I just gotta pay attention to reading them. There you go. Dun, dun, dun. So is Micromass blocked now?
0: Yeah.
2: You try going there and fucking save him?

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1: Bubba loves Sponge.
2: Guys are awesome.
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0: Oh, yeah.
1: So listen, now listen, if I had an opportunity, I got great handlers like Tom Bean and Brian and the Diacos and Jimmy Clevis and Larry Plummer and Sumo and Gooch and Lummy and Merch Crick and Gene and just and Creatine Travis, Big Red, New York Greg, Bob Cook, just Iggy. Just a plethora of great people that give me input from time to time on stuff I may or may not be doing. I may lean on a couple of those. I may lean on none of them. I may lean on all of them.
2: And some of us, you tell them, shut up.
1: And some of them, I tell you to shut up. Mostly you. Because you're just so erratic. God. I don't know if there's some kind of medal of congressional observance that you can give Sarah for just absolutely keeping this wild man out of prison and normal. As normal as he potentially could be. God, I often think about what you did before her. I know what you did.
2: I was in trouble all the time.
1: I remember one time. I just want to let you know I like this Russian chick, and she's on drugs. So I'm going to try to help her out, because I like to naturally try to help people that are in bad places out. So I like her. Gene, she's already called the cops on you 3 times. Yeah, I know. I went to jail 1 time. She called and stuff, but I like her so much. You don't have any of those issues with this normal woman.
2: Normal.
1: So anyway, in talking about the people that I rely on and that give me good advice, or at least advice, if I was to do, you know, guest host Howard show, or this is a much different situation, and that is, you know, Jimmy Kimmel goes on vacation for, I think he has like a Howard Stern type schedule where he takes the entire summer off.
3: Yes, he does.
1: So in doing that, they ask various celebrities and you know, people of popular name, if you will, to host, you know, the Jimmy Kimmel show. Well, Rosie O'Donnell did it, and it was horrible, absolutely horrible. But if they asked me and Jelly Roll did it, and that's where he's catching all this heat from. But so if you're Jelly Roll, let's just take a step back, and you're the guy, you're the Tom Bean of Jelly Roll. Meaning, like, if I was going to go host the Jimmy Kimmel show, I would sit down with Brian and the Diacos and Bean and Tate and all the guys and, like, you know, say, okay, what do you think I need to stay away from? You know, what do you think I need to lean hard into? You know, yada, yada, yada. Well, first of all, I mean, just by straight statistics, the minute you align yourself with one presidential either person in office or candidate or former president, you've automatically split your pie in half, right? I mean, by all accounts, I think the most liked president in our lifetime might have been either Clinton or Reagan, you know, but it's not that same era. You can make a Bill Clinton joke back in the day, and society think, well, you know, he made a Bill Clinton joke about getting oral in the Rose Garden. That's funny. That's kind of in bounds, right? But just to have absolute disdain and hatred for your current president, and this goes for Joe Biden. I mean, you could have come up with Sleepy Joe jokes all you want, but Joe had at least 40, 45, 50% of the country that liked him more than Trump. And Trump has about 40 to 50% of the people that hate him. So, and politics have gotten so volatile now. And it's so, you know, this is my guy and I hate the other guy. Nobody can even keep an open mind about the person that's in office that they don't like. You know, and especially when it comes to these late night monologues, it seems like you got to pick a guy and just run him into the ground. So I would have been like, listen, I would, because Jelly Roll doesn't write these jokes. They have writers that write all this stuff for him.
2: He's reading that, right?
1: Well, he read his opening monologue the first night that got him in trouble with regards to his penis and regards to all that and what caused the initial pushback. That was all written. Now, this might be impromptu and might be some of his own writings, but I'm sure he was helped. But that being said, you should have told the Jimmy Kimmel people, listen. Now, Jimmy Kimmel naturally hates the president. We know that. In fact, he's got himself into some hot water over that as well. And I don't think Jimmy Kimmel should. I don't think Jimmy Kimmel should be in trouble with talking bad about the president, because that's his jam. That's what he's kind of noted for, right?

0: Right.
1: And Jimmy Kimmel is not for everybody. He automatically knows that half the people are going to hate him. But when you're a country music star or a content provider, you need everybody to like you.
0: Right, stay out of politics.
1: You got stay out of politics. So Jelly Roll should have said, hey, man, we got, you know, the WNBA. Lovey, that's low-hanging fruit. Oh,
2: super low-hanging
1: fruit. We got the Lindsey Clancy trial, right? That's super low-hanging fruit. We got, you know, various, you know, the Somalian situation in Minneapolis. We got, you know, and then you also have to understand, I'm a country guy. I'm from Tennessee. The majority of people that buy my music or stream my music probably are conservative.
2: Yeah.
1: I mean, most people that like country music probably are conservative. There's probably a bigger conservative base for country music than there is liberal. So when you get on the Jimmy Kimmel show and you start bad-mouthing the president, listen, you have every right to do it. But you also have every right to face the blowback once you have gone too far. And what you have done, now you were, when they had UFC 250, Lummy, at the White House, on the White House lawn, guess who was right there? And he actually physically hugged Donald Trump. Guess who was there?
2: Who?
1: Jelly Roll.
2: Oh, interesting.
1: Guess who has, you know, been a big supporter of Trump? And maybe you are not. Listen, I've supported him over the years, and I've kind of backed off my support a little bit. I don't agree with what's going on in Iran. I think he's mishandled that. But I don't really go do long-form monologues, and I don't have the platform that Jimmy Kimmel does. You know, so I would just tell them, hey, let's go after some of this low-hanging fruit. And rather than me do personal attacks on the president. And if you're going to do personal attacks on the president, you better be prepared, because your audience, the country music audience that goes to your concerts, that buys your music, that supports your content and your brand, probably I would say conservatively 70-30 Republican. Does anybody kind of maybe agree on that?
2: Yeah.
1: 70-30, you know, 65-45. You know, the country music is probably conservative Republican, you know, politics are probably at the forefront of your format. And so now you go on there, you make an ass out of yourself, you do direct shots, you make fun of the president's penis. And hey, that's all in bounds if you're Jimmy Kimmel. That's all in bounds if you're Rosie O'Donnell, because guess what? All of Rosie O'Donnell's base, the majority, and the majority of Jimmy Kimmel's base are liberal. They're placating to a liberal crowd. So they're going to go, oh, yeah, it's funnier than hell. I'm not canceling Rosie. I love Rosie, and I hate the president. So, Rosie, say all that stuff you want. Ain't going to make me stop following you. And by the way, Rosie's not in a position of her career where she's still trying to make a living at producing content for people to buy or consume. Rosie's, she's been done, laid out to pasture, and I think she's living in Ireland now. She got so mad when Trump won that she moved her and her cisgender kids to Ireland, and she only visits here occasionally.
0: You got what kind of kids?
1: Cisgender.
0: What is that?
1: I think, Gene, I don't know for a fact, but I think cisgender means you can be anything. I could wake up a girl one day and I could wake up a boy the next, but I don't know. So, Jelly Roll, now, after your first night, you lose 1 million followers on social media. You lose 1 million followers on social media. Now, that's everything. I mean, that is a large amount of money. When you got 1 million people that no longer follow you based on your monologue that you did as a fill-in for the Jimmy Kimmel show, that's 1 million people that you can no longer market your new album, your new the gig that you're going to do at, you know, Raymond J's, as you're opening up for, either you're the headliner or you're opening up for a major act and probably making 300,000-500,000 a night doing such, you know, your tour, you know, everything that you do, Everything from making new music to your personal appearances to your wife's stupid ass podcast is all you use your social media to market these projects. And having 1 million less of these people is going to greatly affect your bottom line. Not just on how you can promote various projects, but the money that those platforms make alone. I mean, we know how much money we make having 146,000 followers on YouTube. Can you imagine if we were like Matt Cox and we had 1 million? I mean, you know, basically take what we make right now and multiply it by 10. You know the numbers. That would be, we would be rich. We would be about the same situation as to when I was my most highest paid. If I could ever get my YouTube followers up to 1 million and my Facebook up to 1 million, I would be making probably more money than I ever made at the height of my career. Right. And you know what? That gives me something to continue to work on, continue to try to, you know, hone my craft, continue to create good content. So not only did he lose 1 million followers that he can no longer market his new music, his personal appearances, but he also lost 1 million. He probably, at the end of the day, losing 1 million followers probably cost him about $100,000 a month. Woo. I mean, I know the numbers. I know what people that have million followers make. And if you lose 1 million, I think that's about $100,000 a month hit you're going to take. Why? Because you want to get on Jimmy Kimmel and show off and be a complete horse's ass. And then the next night, not come in and say, hey, listen, I was just poking fun at the president. Everybody seems to do that.
3: Oh, no, he did that.
1: No, hold on, Gene. So if you do that on Monday, you come and you see that everybody's pissed off. At least the people that follow you, the conservative people, and that then you come back on Tuesday, Gene, and you go, hey, listen.
3: Yeah.
1: I've met Donald Trump. I have campaigned for him. You know, maybe me getting up here and entering the political world of political monologue is probably not what I should be doing. I'm a stupid fat, because he always makes fun of himself, and people love that. I'm a tattooed up former drug dealing thug that quite frankly doesn't know anything about politics. So I think I gotta probably take a step back on all that. And you know what? I personally apologize to the president, because the few interactions that I've had with you, you've been a good guy. Now, see, Gene,
3: he didn't do that?
1: Well, no, hold on. But that, at least, maybe you don't get the million back, but it's not an open wound.
3: You don't lose more.
1: You've closed it, and there's going to be a certain amount of people that come back and be like, okay, I get it. What does he do?
3: Nuh-uh.
1: He doubles down.
2: Make for Mass, $10.
1: He doubles down.
2: What was that again? Mike from Mass.
1: Stop it, Gene. It's not going to happen. I don't care how much he gives me.
4: It is funny that before this week, everybody thought I was MAGA, and now they think I'm some sort of liberal snowflake. I guess I'm just not
1: you. This is, man, are you too stupid to realize that your little bit of monologue on Jimmy Kimmel's lowly rated show is not going to take you to any higher levels than you've already attained on your own accord? And you've attained these levels on your own accord through probably the majority of your base are conservatives. And you're going to double down yet again?
3: Well, tell me something.
1: I hope you lose it all.
3: Don't the fans in that little room that he's into right now, don't they laugh because they're told to?
1: No. Yes and no. It's a liberal crowd. It's taped in Los Angeles. So you're going to... these crowds are significantly... There's only like... It only fits like 200 people.
3: Right.
1: And that's it.
3: The screen on this, a smile, yeah, laugh,
1: yeah,
3: or whatever.
1: Yeah, sure, of course.
4: It's the people projecting their beliefs.
1: So you're placating, and you're placating to the 250 people in your audience, and the, you know, late night sliver that you have, and what you've done now is you've jeopardized your entire body of work, your entire story as to how you came for nothing and you went to jail and you sold drugs. Because you know what everybody's calling you now? A fraud.
3: Uh-huh.
1: Everybody's calling you a fraud.
3: Yep.
4: Blake. I guess I'm just not used to people projecting their beliefs onto me. But I will say, nobody has overreacted more to my monologues this week than the talking heads on cable news.
5: Jimmy Kimmel on vacation. It seems the only requirement to fill in is a case of full-blown TDS. Last week, Rosie O'Donnell. This week, country music star Jelly Roll took over and delivered a foul-mouthed rant, yes, about the president. I thought Jelly was a good guy.
1: And guess what? None of this is good. None of this is good.
5: I loves Jesus and all. That song saved me, but turns out he's a phony.
4: Just because I watched a fight on...
1: And nothing is worse than becoming a fraud.
3: Yeah.
4: TV doesn't mean I support everything this administration does. Just like hosting Jimmy Kimmel's show doesn't mean I have all of Jimmy Kimmel's politics. Sure, I lean left on some things, but like most folks, I'm pretty down the middle. Human dignity isn't Republican nor Democrat. Compassion isn't left wing and mercy isn't right wing. Pain and healing knows no partisanship. Hurting hearts are more...
1: Does he look like he's crying?
2: Yeah, he's trying to build up those tears.
3: Yeah, he's trying to build up them tears because that's what he's good for.
1: Yeah, exactly.
3: To make you feel bad.
1: Being an absolute fraud and a fake.
4: More important than poll numbers. And here's what I know. The American dream can't just be for people like me. It can't be for just people.
1: Oh, stop. You know what? Hold on. You look like more of a fraud now when you got in hot water. Rather than own it like a man, now you're going to come in with the crocodile tears. I didn't even watch it this long. I just knew I was going to talk about it. I didn't know that it went this far down the emotional fake hole.
3: Well, he does that a lot, though, talking about Jesus. Oh, he starts to cry a little bit, you know.
4: Second chances, grace, dignity, opportunity, it can't just be for people like me. Redemption, empathy, decency, and hope, it can't just be for people like me. The American dream should be for everybody. My father, Buddy D. Ford. God rest his soul.
1: No.
3: Here we go.
1: In my opinion, this makes him look like even more of a fraud and more like
2: he's trying to play in your heartstrings.
1: Oh, my God.
4: Was a blue-back Democrat, and his brother was a red-hat Republican. And this might be hard for people to understand out there, but they were absolutely best friends. And when my father was in hospice on his deathbed, and I had the opportunity to...
1: None of this matters to what you said two nights ago about the president. None of it. Your dad and his brother and the relationship they had, God bless your dad, rest in peace, has nothing to do with you going out there and being a smartass and saying that Donald Trump has a small penis and like just the heat that you got. And this isn't my opinion of your monologue. This is the people that follow and like you and buy your music and go to your shows. You lost 1 million of those people. I'm only speaking what they have said, not what I could care less about you. You're dead to me. You showed me your ass 3 years ago when we tried to book you on the show. We even had the Moonshine Bandits, which did like, I don't know, 14 or 15 nights with you as your opening act on your two tours ago. That saw you every night, that are good friends of ours and would never turn their back on us. They even specifically asked why they saw you in the green room. Hey, Jelly, man, we were just on the Bubba the Love Sponge show, and he said you were on the show back in the day. He wants you to go back on. He's really happy for you. Jelly Roll told the Moonshine Bandits, and I'm paraphrasing, but Lummy can help me. I don't quite align with what he's doing nowadays. What do you mean? Yeah, so I was good enough for you to be able to do a 35-minute interview trying to sell out the Capitol Theater in Clearwater, seating capacity 250. But when you make it big time, you no longer align with me. You're a fraud.
3: It's not like he didn't share his wife.
1: I could have. I hated you then, and I hate you now. Because you're a fraud. I knew you were a fraud back then.
3: And we were, and Bubba, we were sitting right here. We really know that he's lying because we read that little note, remember? Remember that note? That note said he wasn't little.
1: What are you talking about? I mean, we may want to rethink our last appearance. He is really not... I don't have any idea what you're talking about.
3: Remember when we talked to that girl on the show? We talked about who she liked the best.
1: You know about Stormy?
3: Yeah.
1: And she said Trump had a large penis.
3: Yeah, that's what I'm saying.
1: No, you could have said that.
3: We know the truth.
1: You know what? Great point. I apologize for redirecting.
6: I didn't you could have just said it differently.
1: No, I understand. I understand you said it the way you needed to say it because you couldn't quite say it the way you thought you needed to say it because you might get in trouble.
3: Yeah.
1: So good job on that.
3: But we knew.
1: Yeah,
3: but
1: you know. Stormy Daniels did go on my show and say that Donald Trump had a large penis.
3: Yep. And he was the best one of them all.
4: Asked him everything I wanted to know. I said, Dad, how are you and your brother so tight when y'all didn't agree about anything? And he looked at me and said,
1: "You know what? You are so pathetic. You are an absolute. You're pathetic."
4: We agreed about hundreds of things. We only didn't agree about a few things, and we were not going to let the few things we didn't agree about define our entire relationship.
1: This is night two after the absolute erosion of 1 million followers from his first night. Can you find me the first night monologue with it edited?
4: Because here's the truth and the fact of the matter. Politicians and algorithms make an absolute fortune convincing us that the person across the street from us is the reason our life is hard.
1: Yeah, we don't need our favorite country star that has had this fraudulent story of being a thug and in jail and hooked on drugs and his turnaround and his songs about being saved and what have you. Let's not worry about what he's saying. Let's worry about algorithms and AI pitting each other against each other when your monologue was all about pitting, you know, the audience against the president. And I don't care if the president's Joe Biden or it's Donald Trump. You're not going to win when you're going to be that heavy-handed on the president.
4: There's a famous quote that I think about all the time that says, while we are fighting monsters, we must be careful not to become a monster ourselves. We may disagree. We may argue. We may vote completely different.
1: You might want to look in the mirror, you fraud. You might want to absolutely look in the mirror. You are an absolute fraud. And I hope nothing but bad things for you. You deserve all the bad things that you got because you controlled your own destiny. You didn't have to read this monologue. I'm sure you had script approval. I'm sure you could have said, listen, guys, can we keep politics out of it? Let's go to the low-hanging fruit. We got the war in Iran, which is kind of a slight-handed knock at president. We got the Lindsey Clancy deal. We got the WNBA. We got just so many other things that we could be talking about. That you can make me be funny instead of me having...
4: According to the Washington Post, a lot of doctors are worried about the president's weight. After his last physical, we found out Trump gained 14 pounds, which means he's now tipping the scales at almost 240.
1: Nothing's worse than a former fat guy that now officially thinks he's Johnny in shape.
3: He ain't no Johnny in shape.
1: Oh, but I mean, is that now where he's coming from, though, now?
2: Yeah.
1: I mean, you know what? Listen, Johnny gastric bypass.
3: Yeah.
1: I mean.
3: Flabby meat all over your body.
4: It's crazy. Think about this, y'all. In the last few years, I've lost 300 pounds. That means I've lost an entire Donald Trump. And let's be honest, based on his approval ratings, it seems like most of the country wants to do the same thing.
1: I don't have a problem with that.
3: I don't got a problem with that.
1: I don't got a problem with that one.
3: That's a good joke.
1: I don't got a problem with that.
4: Now listen, we should take it easy, y'all. We shouldn't be making fun of the president for his weight because we know that he would never do that to other people.
1: Which makes, I don't have a problem with that.
7: Don't speak badly about somebody's physical disability, but he's got the biggest stomach I have ever seen.
8: He's actually fatter than ever.
7: The mayor is incompetent and the governor is a big fat slob.
8: Reed Hoffman, big fat
1: real?
8: Slob.
1: Yeah, this is all real.
9: Oh, you have a friend of mine, he's fat as, you never saw a guy like this?
7: He said Christie's a...
1: But now, hold on now. And I'm not sticking up for Trump, but this is on brand from him. This is what he does.
3: Yeah.
1: And guess what? He's 50% of the people hate him, right?
3: Right.
1: So this is what he does. So you can continue to do this. You're going to have 50 or more percent of the people hate you. But that's what you do. You're not trying to be a country star or a content provider or a reality star where a 50% of your audience deterioration and or hate you could be absolutely devastating to your career.
3: There's a lot of fat people back there with a Trump sign in their hand.
9: Fat pig, you cannot do that. Chris Christie is not a fat pig. He is not a fat pig. He's not a fat pig. Don't call him a fat pig. Sir, in the back, don't call him a fat pig, okay?
7: I don't talk about people being fat. I refuse to talk about the fact.
1: And again, you're playing excerpts and they're inbounds, but you're validating how pissed off this makes people. You're trying to get people pissed off about this, but you're doing the same thing. And you're not in the I can piss off 50% of my base business. Donald Trump is. And you can't do anything with him. He's here for another 2.5 years. He is what it is.
7: That he's a fat slob. I don't mention it.
4: Well, if that ain't the pot calling the kettle fat.
1: Funny. But he needs to realize what his audience consists of. Most of his audience supports the guy he just made fun of. He's not in the same arena as a politician. He's trying to get everybody to like him, and he's had this woe's me. I've turned my life around. I've lost 300 pounds. Does he get into the penis here, Lummy?
2: Should.
4: Well, Mr. President, from one fat pig to another, take it from me that physical fitness is very important. And trust me, you'll be happy to see your penis again.
1: So, listen, I'm not the one appalled. I'm not the one appalled over this. I could care less. I've hated the guy well before this incident. He has showed his fraudulent self to me way before this. Supposedly now, listen to this, he has gone through Nashville and asked three huge country franchises, most of which have supported him in his story and his, you know, his trek in life. And he's now gone back because he's lost, again, a million followers overnight. And he's gone back and asked these three country people, these large country franchises, to support him and be like, hey, man, don't be so hard on Jelly Roll. You know, he's just Jelly Roll. He's, you know, whatever. No big deal. All three have told him no.
10: Ha ha. After Jelly Roll lost 1 million followers overnight over his remarks mocking Trump, he reached out to three friends in the country music industry to salvage his reputation. Yet the last one turned him into a laughingstock.
1: And here's the deal, man. Like, you don't... You big time... Like, for instance, prime example, Dolly Parton. Huge star. Can't really find anybody to ever say anything bad about her. She was an unbelievable woman. She was kind. She was... And you know what? Tell me what she was. Was she a Republican or Democrat? Do you know what the answer is?
3: Don't know.
1: Don't know. And you know how brilliant marketing that is? When you can be everybody's friend and nobody can position you as one way or the other because you've played it right down the middle.
3: Pretty smart girl.
1: You are brilliant. Yep. And that's why you are so well liked, and you won't find... And anybody that says anything bad about Dolly, on you, my friend. Because she
3: never
1: was...
3: Never be another one.
1: Never be another one. But you know what? You couldn't just flat out, well, you know what? I saw her at the Biden convention, or I saw her at the Trump. No, she kept out of that.
3: Yep.
1: Like, on purpose. That's what real smart people do.
10: Number 3, Lainey Wilson. When she received Jelly Roll's plea for help, her stance was ambiguous. She did not publicly attack him, but refused to speak up for him. She stated the incident touched on sensitive public positions, and she wanted no part of the media firestorm. She quietly distanced herself and made it clear she would not publicly back his controversial comments. Number 2, Brantley Gilbert. This former friend ignored Jelly Roll's multiple messages. The pair used to perform together and shared a close bond. Faced with the massive fallout of losing a million followers, Gilbert kept his distance to hold on to his conservative fan base. He avoided public criticism, yet his silence meant he would not risk his own reputation to get Jelly Roll out of trouble. Number 1, Ryan Upchurch.
1: Uh-huh. one of the biggest country guys going right now.
3: Yep.
1: And I think Jelly Roll did some opening for him.
10: He posted screenshots of their private help-seeking chat on social media, exposing Jelly Roll's attempt to use industry connections for PR damage control. In his video, Upchurch stated, instead of offering a sincere apology for his mistakes, Jelly Roll kept asking after Jelly Roll...
1: Yeah, I mean, Upchurch said it best. Instead of asking for apologies, you doubled down and acted like a dick. And you know what? It's only just begun, because everything that you do is just going to be a big fraudulent, I'm so sorry. You don't really mean it. You said what you did.
2: I sent you another one of his little clips, too, where I guess he says, he tells fans, if you're not going to listen...
1: This is what I wanted to play. So he gets real cocky about it. Like this, like hold on. This is really
4: getting more trouble with the president.
1: Hold on here. This is, I got to go to words, but this is what did him in. Instead of baby facing and Shakespearing off the deal, he completely doubles down and says, and tries to act like losing $1 million doesn't really make a difference in his life.
3: Oh, you don't.
4: What a turn of events. Who would have guessed I'd get in more trouble with the president than Rosie O'Donnell? I love you, Rosie. Thanks for having my back today, baby.
1: This shows you how stupid he is.
3: Stupid you are.
1: This shows you how wrongly handled you are. You're Tom Beans, you're Mark Tates. You're stupid. Either they're stupid for letting you do it, or you think that you're bigger than you really are.
3: He should have had a Mark Tate or a Tom Bean.
4: Some folks online were upset that I didn't treat the president with reverence and dignity. But I want to remind y'all that I go by the name Jelly Roll. I don't even treat myself with reverence and dignity.
1: No, you make yourself a big pity party, and you've lied about all your upbringing, and you've used and you pulled on everybody's heartstrings for your stupid-ass story.
3: Yeah.
1: So, yeah, at your own expense, but it's very well calculated.
4: One day I looked in the mirror and said, you, my friend, are a pastry.
1: Stupid. Stupid.
4: Frankly, I think most people were just surprised that I had any opinions at all. They see a guy that looks like me and assume the only opinion I have is whether I prefer my meth crystal or classic.
1: Funny. And by the way, you should have stuck with the suit, Lummy. Looked far better in suit than this gut that's hanging over. Not that I should be, like, one judging a man's physicality, because I'm about as fat as they come. See, Gene, there's not that many people there.
3: Right.
1: There's, like, four rows.
3: But they're all told what to do.
1: Oh, for the most part, yes.
4: Now, let's be honest for a second. Any U.S. president should be able to handle a few jokes, right?
1: Yep.
4: They should also be able to handle gas prices, health care, and the occasional international conflict. But beggars can't be true.
1: Man, he was totally the liberal writer's puppet.
3: Yeah.
1: And I hope it destroys his career. I hope it does. You didn't see him having Kid Rock on there as a guest host now, did you?
3: No.
1: Now, they should have done that. Rosie O'Donnell one night. That's one side of the deal. Now, let's bring Kid Rock in here. Right?
3: Yeah.
1: Or Joe Rogan.
3: One side of the fence,
1: why,
3: the other.
1: You know what? Why the tonight? Joe Rogan, the biggest media star there is. Have Joe Rogan in there.
3: There you go.
1: Adam Carolla. You can tit for tat.
4: Look, y'all, I get it. That some people are mad at me for goofing on Trump. But if you wanted me to make jokes about Kamala Harris, you should have voted for her. So for those who threaten to stop listening,
1: here it is, Gene. This is where
3: saying this.
1: Yes, he does. He says so.
3: Oh, he's
1: though,
3: so stupid.
1: Listen to this. Listen to this.
4: My music based on my comments last night. I just want to say with conviction, go right ahead, because I'm going to keep speaking my truth, or my name isn't Post Malone.
1: And if I'm Post Malone, I'd be like, man, keep my mouth name out of my mouth. Yeah. You have already done ran off half your audience. Get that? Nuh-uh.
4: You know how hard it was explaining to my mother that the president was mad at me and my penis went viral last night? My monologue last night also caused a different kind of confusion for the news team at Your Morning Vancouver.
1: Yeah. The bunny said something I don't even want to get into.
3: She's losing weight too.
1: Yeah, she's single. She's getting that D, that extra D from somewhere. When we return, Lummy, the Wheel of Fortune, the Wheel of Fortune announcer?
3: Yeah.
1: We finally found out what he did.
3: Really?
1: And it is not good.
3: The old one or new one?
1: No,
3: the
1: Wheel of Fortune guy, the announcer, welcome to the Wheel of Fortune, where there's hundreds of thousands of dollars of prizes that you can win, starring Vanna White and Ryan Seacrest. And now, brought to you by Witch and Witch, the three contestants, Ron,
3: come on down.
1: Ron, Linda, and Gene. They don't come on down there. They're already in place. Ron to the left, Gene to the middle, and Lisa to the right, our three contestants. Good luck on the Wheel of Fortune. That guy probably makes, honest to God, I swear to God, let me see if you can Google it, but I bet you he makes easily $300,000 or $400,000 for just being the stupid ass announcer. Well, guess what, buddy? I'm just going to give you guys a little bit of taste here.
3: What do you do?
1: You can't be in forums talking to children inappropriately while flying on a plane and other people seeing your screen. He was talking sexual, inappropriate things to kids in a children's forum, and the woman beside him or the woman behind him, and took screenshots of him.
2: $400,000 to $600,000.
1: Yeah, so I was right.
2: Yes.
1: I said 400 grand.
2: You did?
1: I pretty much know the industry now. $400,000 to $600,000, and he's on kitty sites while flying on like JetBlue Econo class.
3: He's touched somebody before.
1: Well, I'm not going to go that far, but I don't know that you hang out in children's forums if you don't at least have that interest. Correct?
2: Yeah. Correct.
11: Bubba the Love Sponge? Hell yeah.
12: I love them all, man. They're all great.
13: The Bubba the Love Sponge show returns after these words.
1: A shoulder with somebody that can see your fucking screen? Are you fucking kidding me?
14: All you gotta do is bend your leg and sit on your leg behind somebody and you're up over their head. You look right down at their board. Probably had a big screen too.
1: He did.
14: What an idiot.
1: He did. Lemmy Gary should be able to cut up that jelly roll shit.
14: Oh yeah. The Jelly Roos, the Jelly Roos. 305 Express, good morning to you too. How about them thumbs ups? Snooze, snick. Snizz, oops, layer. So.

0: They're saying Elvis did the same thing as Dolly. He never said nothing and never did nothing.
1: Nope.
0: He wasn't, he don't know what he was.
2: No, he's 4'3".
1: But he didn't go to Richard Nixon's White House unannounced and got a DEA badge.
0: Oh, really?
1: Uh-huh.
2: Well, I mean, that's just kind of, you know.
1: He walked into the White House.
0: Unannounced.
1: Listen, Elvis was such the shit that he and the boys were in Memphis talking about how he wanted to be a secret agent.
0: Right.
1: Just like, you know, if you and I were in the garage, we'd be like, man, gee, it'd be cool if we were agents, right? You know, no fucking ability to do this. We have to go to, you know, a year's worth of training and get college and, you know, all that shit. So he calls his pilots up, tells him to get his fucking 727 ready, flies into Washington, D.C. like at noon or 1 o'clock, goes to the front gate, you know, where they fucking have it all locked down.
0: Yeah. They let him in?
1: And so he says, well, they know who he is.
0: Yeah.
1: Pulls up in a big Cadillac with like three of his bodyguards, has no appointment. They don't have any idea he's coming. And, you know, seeing the president, you got to have that planned like, you know.
0: Oh, months.
1: Yeah. And your handlers got to talk to their handlers. They got to vet you.
2: Well, you know, he used to pull people over in his Cadillac as a Lincoln with a blue light.
1: Gene. So listen to this. So, Gene, he goes to the front desk. Or the gate said, you know, they know who he is. He's like, I want to see the president. And they fucking make a few phone calls. They hold him there for a little bit, but not that much. Next thing you know, he's in the fucking Oval Office and he tells Richard Nixon, you know, I really like you. You're doing a good job. And now you got to understand, fucking Elvis was the, hold on, Elvis was the biggest druggie of all.
0: Yeah.
1: Like, I mean, he was on pills and, you know, he died of a drug overdose.
0: Right.
1: So he talks fucking Richard Nixon. Here, look at this. Hold on. Look at this picture. Right here. Look. Damn it. Here we go. Ready?
0: Yeah. Oh, yeah. I remember him shaking hands with the Nixon man.
1: Look at it. So he gets Richard Nixon. He tells Nixon.
0: Look, he high as hell right now.
1: He's high as fuck. And he tells Nixon, man, I'd like to be a special agent, you know, some kind of bullshit. Richard Nixon makes a phone call. Look at this. The king of rock and roll visited the White House in 1970 with one goal, to have Nixon grant him a federal narcotics badge.
0: Unbelievable.
1: And so they gave Richard Nixon, made a phone call, you know, and got his badge down there and gave Richard Nixon like a DEA federal agent badge. And then let me say, Richard Nixon, I'm sorry, Elvis would pull people over.
0: You're not.
1: To fuck with them. He would pull people over to fuck with them. Because he had a badge and he's Elvis.
0: Oh, wow.
1: Yeah. So look, you saw the picture, right?
0: That's funny as hell. I never heard of that.
2: Yeah, he had a blue light and he would pull people over and tell them they were speeding or he had direct traffic. But he pulled over in his Lincoln with his blue light. Memphis also made him an honorary captain.
0: Oh, that's nice. He was such a damn star that people let him do things. That's crazy.
1: Oh, yeah. I mean...

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0: before I get into the Wheel of Fortune, in my opinion, potentially pedo. I think it's in my opinion, based on the story I want to play here momentarily, I think the announcer for Wheel of Fortune, who Lummy researched, I correctly predicted that he made probably about 400 grand a year. And that's 400 grand for literally just maybe 3 or 4 minutes of work. I mean, that's it.
1: Yeah. Welcome, 4-year-olds.
0: Welcome to the Wheel of Fortune. Tonight's contestants are Jim McGillicuddy from Warsaw, Indiana, Fred Jones from Decatur, Illinois, and Sally Numbnuts from Columbus, Ohio. Those are your three contestants on the Wheel of Fortune. And now your special letter turner of nearly 115 years. I have no idea why they have not replaced her with a hot bitch, Vanna White. And now, this guy seems to have 46 jobs, from everything from American Idol to with Kelly Ripka to his own nationally syndicated morning show on Kiss FM in Los Angeles. No, Ryan Seacrest. And now I bring to you the Wheel of Fortune. Hell, I could do it for $50.
2: Really, they're looking for someone new. If you want that to be your tryout tape.
0: So before I get into that, I think the guy's a pedo. I don't think people that are... Listen, I'm not interested in children. Okay? Not in any way, shape, or form. Other than, like, you know, being friends with my co-host's children. I don't know Brian's daughter that well, but I've met her a few times. She seems like a good kid. When Seth worked here, you know, I knew Sammy. She was a good kid. Lummy, I'm getting closer with Walker. It seems like I'm less of the boogeyman to Walker.
2: Yes.
0: As you know, Gene, I have a good relationship with Coben. Coben likes me. He's a good kid. Tons of interactions with Coben.
1: Where's your stuff?
0: Where's my Bubba Army stuff? Probably more than Gene. And so I like kids. But you're not going to see me ever go into a children's chat forum where you're talking to kids. No way. Two things. One, I'm not interested in doing that. And two, there's a thing in my back of my head to be like, hey, listen, buddy, this is really not cool. And people could really think the wrong thing of you if you're in here talking to kids. And not only talking to kids, but being somewhat inappropriate. Talking, not just, hey, Sally, how was your softball game? Hey, little Walker, did you like that monster truck show? Now, even that, even a grown man asking kids, 5, 6, 8, 9, 10-year-olds, trying to be their friend and interact on a forum, that's weird. That's not cool. But I don't think it's illegal. Certainly not cool. Certainly creepy looking. Certainly I need to keep my eye on that guy. But if you're not being inappropriate, it's probably technically not illegal. Not a good look. Not illegal. But when you're in there on a public flight where people can see your screen and you're doing inappropriate things, you might be a pedo. And I mean, Gene, I mean, Lummy, I haven't seen, like, the Wheel of Fortune. They arrested him. I'm sorry. They dropped him, like, the next day.
2: Yeah, like, one day after.
0: Now, here's the thing. Remember, they detained him. The cops talked to him for 5 minutes and let him go. But I think that might have been before the woman that took the screenshots were able to give that to the cops and have it further investigated. I think that was like, you know, he just got off the plane. A woman said he was doing this, but there might not have been any, you know, proof. And realistically, maybe even what he did say is not illegal. It's just not the look that, you know, a huge franchise like the Wheel of Fortune wants their announcer to be participating in. So you don't have to have done something illegal for the Wheel of Fortune to want to have distanced themselves from your sick ass. And you may not have even touched kids. Still, it's not a good look. You can interview 1,000 Americans and 999 are going to say, yeah, that's not a good look. I think I'd fire him. And the one weirdo is you.
2: Well, do you know what his excuse is, right?
0: No. Let's get into it later.
2: Okay.
0: I'm going to get into it next. I want to show you three stories. And where are the people out outside of the courthouses and outside? Where are they supporting these crazy people? Nowhere. This woman, prosecutors are considering seeking the death. You know why? Because she's not some cute Massachusetts, you know, liberal, woke ass bitch. You can't. This poor woman here, who's homely. She killed both of her kids. Prosecutors,
3: that were cute,
0: and the kids were cute. Just normal, regular kids.
3: Yeah.
0: Prosecutors are considering seeking the death penalty for a Texas mother who was accused of killing her two children and setting their bodies on fire in an SUV.
4: While they were alive?
0: Now, where is all the people that are lining up the streets ready to support this bitch? I'll tell you, nowhere, because one, you're in Texas, and they don't play that, unlike liberal-ass Massachusetts.
4: That's a scary woman.
0: The other thing is, Gene, she's not attractive.
4: At all.
0: Americans are not fair in the fact that if you're attractive, you automatically get preferential treatment. How about this? Remember the one chick, the one blonde, really cute a girl on Spring Break, Natalie Holloway or something like that? She was in the Bahamas or something like that for Spring Break. And she
2: Aruba.
0: Was, yeah, in Aruba. And she was blonde and she was very attractive. And she came up missing. And there was an unbelievable search for her. And it was an unbelievable tragedy because she was cute. But you get a big buttered tooth Indiana 300-pound girl down there that comes up missing, nobody really cares. It's all about what you look like. If you're hot and attractive, oh my God, it's a big deal. But if you're some bitch that looks like this, there's not one person outside of the courthouse, and they're not even trying to give her the benefit of the doubt, like in the Lindsey Clancy deal. They're like, okay, maybe second-degree murder, maybe a reason of insanity, maybe this. This is, you know what, bitch? We're seeking the death penalty. There's no other options here. We're going to kill you.
5: All right, are you Marlene Vidal? Hey, Mrs. Vidal, my name is Jeb Locke. I'm a Bexar County Associate District Judge, and you were here so I can explain your rights to you and let you know the charges against you, set a bond, and then also any...
0: Nobody's covering this story, are they?
2: Nope.
0: Crazy bitch kills her two kids and burns them down to the ground in the SUV.
4: Alive.
0: If I hadn't brought this up, nobody's covering this. Because she's not pretty and it's in Texas. And you know what? Texas doesn't mess around. Don't mess with Texas. They don't have these Massachusetts woke-ass granola tree-hugging bitches that are going to line up and feel sorry for this homely bitch. They're going to kill her. They're going to sentence her to death, as she should be.
4: What do you guess she's made of?
0: I think she's probably Hispanic and maybe, I don't know.
4: Kind of weird.
0: I don't know. Her children
4: got black in them.
0: So she might be hooked up with a black guy.
4: Right.
0: And, you know.
5: But she's black. Maybe appropriate in your case.
0: No, she's Hispanic or Guatemalan or something like that.
5: As conditions of bond. You have been arrested for two separate charges of capital murder of a person under 10 years old.
0: Which, by the way. The other bitch, Lindsey Clancy, did the same thing, but add one. Not two, but three.
5: And one first-degree felony of arson. Okay. Hang on.
4: Is she laughing?
0: No, she's crying.
4: Oh.
5: Right, you have the right to remain silent. Anything you say could be used against you later in court. You have the right to have an attorney present with you during any questioning by the police. You do not have to make...
0: Hey, let me guess what you don't see.
2: What?
0: You don't see anybody outside this facility with any type of signs or pink shirts or nothing. You got one judge in a very, very, like, detention center-like facility.
2: Jailhouse.
0: That's saying you killed your two kids with an arson side kicker, and you potentially are facing the death penalty.
5: Any statements? If you do speak with the police, you may stop talking at any time. You have the right to hire your own attorney and be given a reasonable amount of time for counsel. If you cannot afford an attorney, then You can request to be interviewed.
0: Just yesterday, they're saying this is a copycat.
2: Oh, geez.
4: Now
0: we have another
4: one.
0: This is another one.
4: Well, it's good for population.
0: This is another one. This is a woman in Illinois that killed her two kids. Very, very similar to the Lindsay Clancy deal.
4: Nice house.
3: A lot of people.
0: Yeah, beautiful home. Absolutely nice basketball goal. Like, let me, that's probably $600,000-$700,000 house.
2: Yeah, that easy.
3: A lot of people are bringing up the big trial.
0: Frankfort, Illinois.
3: That's playing out right now in Massachusetts. They're talking about the Lindsay Clancy trial, especially after this came out. A lot of people are saying, oh my gosh, you know, this sounds so similar because, guys, we've been talking about the Lindsay Clancy trial that's happening, you know, nationwide. It's the biggest trial that's happening right now.
0: By the way, this is yesterday.
3: And it's been playing out for weeks. And so for a lot of these folks who are reacting to what's happened in their backyards, they're immediately, you know, reminded of what's playing out at the national scale.
6: This is just absolutely devastating that this could be another Lindsay Clancy situation.
0: Two-year-old dead, mom found attempting to self-harm in Frankfort, Illinois.
6: In our neighborhood, in our community, you never think it's going to hit so close to home.
0: So, you know, because they're not throwing the book necessarily to Lindsay Clancy, it now is going to allow some of these crazy bitches to think that they can do what she did, and especially if they do not put her in prison in a woman's prison facility for the rest of her life, and she gets this, you know, psych ward pass or not guilty by reason of insanity. Copycat goes two ways. One, when it's a favorable ruling and people think they can do the same thing, and they do it, and they think they're going to, you know, get off on it on a reason of insanity. Or if you throw the book at the woman that killed her children, then maybe it's a deterrent for that crazy bitch that wants to kill her kids. And she goes, listen, you know, Lindsay Clancy didn't get away with it. They threw her in prison for the rest of her life. That's kind of probably what I'm going to get. I think I'm not going to choke out my kids. I think I'm just going to cry myself to sleep tonight. So, Lummi, this is from actually quite a while ago, but it just shows you the public mentality. This guy, Timothy Ray Jones, he sounds very familiar.
2: Yes.
0: What did he do? He strangulated five of his kids to death.
4: All five. No way.
0: Five kids. Guess what he got? The death penalty.
2: Of course he did.
0: The jury deliberated not 3 days, 2 weeks, hung Jerry Willie.
4: 25 minutes.
0: They jury deliberated 2 hours.
4: Uh-huh.
0: And they gave him the death penalty.
2: See ya.
0: So, nobody, you didn't have people, his name was Timothy Ray Jones, you didn't have guys wearing blue shirts and say, I support Tim. Let Tim go. Free Tim. No. The judge said, here's the good news, Tim. We're going to kill you. You took five lives. Taking yours ain't no big deal.
4: Damn.
0: Again, where are, nope, none of these, why did people all of a sudden take Lindsay Clancy's position, and she gets a pass when others didn't or don't? Well, one's a man, and it's honestly, if we were to be honest, I mean, it's open season on white men. It absolutely.
4: Open season.
0: No, it's like the worst you can be in life is a white man. You're going to get, you're never going to get a break. That's just the way society has turned. They've turned against, with the mindset and caveat that, well, white men have been in charge of this country since the beginning of we became a country. George Washington was white. Thomas Jefferson was white. Benjamin Franklin was white. All the founding fathers were white. And, you know, black people didn't even really start getting repped, you know, until after Lyndon Johnson and Martin Luther King. And women have always been down. And so now, as much rights as we give everybody else, which, listen, I think everybody should be treated equal. A black man, a white woman, a black man, a white man, a fat man, a skinny man. I think we all should have the same rights. And I think we pretty much do, but now, as a white man, you are the bad guy. You're the bad guy. Oh, he's a white guy. you know what they say about those white guys. So anyway, let me here's the Wheel of Fortune
4: guilty story,
0: and then I have another one that actually has the screenshots. Now this is the screenshot. They didn't have a actual audio a video story. Here's the video story. And then I got the screenshots.
7: More details are coming to light about the incident that led to Wheel of Fortune announcer Jim Thornton's suspension.
0: Man, his gum to teeth ratio is way off.
4: Way off.
7: After the iconic game show took its longtime MC off air on September 1st.
0: $400,000 to sit in this little booth.
7: For undisclosed allegations from an American Airlines flight, the passenger involved in the May incident told TMZ that she saw messages on his computer that made it seem like he was in a chat room for pedophiles. The outlet obtained photos allegedly showing Thornton's computer on his tray table with messages in a chat room discussing, quote, a couple of cute boys and a hot little girl, as well as the acronym CP, which the passenger believes stood for child pornography. It's unclear if Thornton was the one who sent any of the messages.
0: What do you mean it's unclear? It's on his computer.
4: Doesn't matter whether they sent them or got them. They're on
7: Thornton's lawyer.
0: Man, I'm telling you right now, man, if I was on my computer, first of all, I don't go to chat rooms.
4: I'd have popped him in the face on the plane.
0: Well, but if I'm on my computer and something pops up that it looks like it's a child gimmick, I'm just shutting my computer. Like, I'm just closing it.
4: Child stuff just don't pop up. I
0: don't think it does, Gene.
4: No.
0: It doesn't, but... He's saying, you know, they're unsure as to whether he got it or not. Well, then who else is going to get it?
4: If I can see it, I'm hitting him. And then let me go back to the facts, bro.
0: It's unsure as to whether... Hold on. Let me see what they say here.
7: Thornton was the one who sent any of the messages. Thornton's lawyer, Allison Hart, told TMZ that the chat room is, quote, not unlawful, and there is no unlawful child pornography or other pedophilic content.
0: I know, but you shouldn't be in children's chat rooms.
2: Well, he says that his thing was he wasn't... He didn't mean to be there.
4: He didn't mean to, but he stayed there to read it?
2: He thought he was on a suicide prevention chat room.
0: And why would you even be there?
2: I guess something.
0: You're like, hey, I'm Jim Thornton, the announcer from Wheel of Fortune, and I'm telling you not to hurt yourself.
4: I don't want you to die.
0: I don't want you to hurt yourself.
4: Please don't jump.
0: Unless they were able to show him that he had written that message to several different people, instead of saying, hey, there's a hot little girl and a cute little boy, they're

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1: Where did Mona to?
0: And if he was on 988lifeline.org and he did not post the message that he thinks this little boy's hot and this little girl's cute, well, then he's kind of getting railroaded, and yeah. I would say that you give the guy the benefit of the doubt. But if he wasn't on 988lifeline.org and he was somewhere else,
1: guilty,
0: and he potentially typed that or even consumed that message, you're in the wrong forum, buddy. You don't need to be in that forum.
1: You think?
2: And it's chat forum, chat.988lifeline.org, to talk with people in need. However, this time, an acquaintance from his suicide prevention community had sent him a link to this chat room with a similar name that had sexual content. The attorney added, when my client understood what the website was about, he left the page and has not visited since.
0: I mean, you could, if you know, these cops and these forensic, you know, these forensic experts, they could, you know damn well, they could go to his computer, see how long he was on that site.
1: Whether he got off of it quickly or what.
0: See if he participated and typed anything. And how long, you know, like if he was on a minute or something, okay, I get it. You found out you're kind of on a wrong site. You got to get out of there. You were there for a minute. I really don't know how much damage you can do in a minute. Probably takes you a minute to realize you're at the wrong place.
1: Right, a couple sentences to read.
0: Yeah, okay, let me see. But, you know, like, Gina, by a minute.
1: Here's my computer, read it.
0: Be like, hey, you know what? Yeah, I was on that site for a minute, and I quickly determined that it might not be a cool site, so I got off of it.
3: That's actually that's what it looks like happened, and the cops, he showed the cops everything, and that's why the cops released them. So, like you're saying, Bubba, if you stumble upon it and you leave, but someone takes a picture of you looking at it and not realizing what it was, well, you're screwed.
0: Well, here's the deal. Like, maybe we're sitting here and kind of burying the dude when realistically we should take a different look at this.
1: Yeah.
0: And say, like, okay, the cops obviously investigated it because they let him go after 5 minutes. I think he opened up his computer, let him look all through it, and they let him go. So this just happens to be, listen.
1: Yeah, he got spiced too.
0: But here's the deal. You don't, you know, as an employer, you can fire anybody for any time. Gene, some guy could walk into the powder coating shop today and his hair's all messy and you don't like the way he looks. You're like, hey, Jimmy, you're fired. Get out of here. You don't have to have any reason to fire people. Well, you know, Wheel of Fortune, even though it's not probably fair and it's probably not cool to this guy, and this guy, you know, has some bad luck, they just don't want to have any of this nonsense associated with their prestigious brand.
1: Yeah.
0: And it's their right to fire them.
1: I don't blame them.
0: I kind of feel for the dude.
1: I feel for the dude if he didn't do nothing, but, you know.
2: Though, according to TMZ, it appears Thornton was in the chat room for 57 minutes.
1: Oh, that's too long.
0: Yeah. Oh, no.
1: We're guilty.
0: Done. Listen, this has been a roller coaster of emotions for us. You're done.
1: Yeah. I mean, I'm with you for 4 minutes.
0: Yeah, I Gene, that's about my limit.
1: That's about my limit.
0: Four or five
1: takes me about four minutes to read a paragraph.
0: You know what, Gene? I'll even give you the additional one, and let's round it to five.
1: Okay, because I had to walk back and I missed a word or something, and had to read it again. Okay,
0: five.
1: I get you.
0: Five.
1: 57?
0: Yeah.
1: Take your gums to home.
0: Yeah, you're
3: out. So his lawyer's obviously lying, because they said he was in there for like a minute or two.
1: Yeah,
3: shut it.
1: Yeah, a minute or 200
0: more. Let me just read this one more time.
2: To TMZ, it appears Thornton was in the chat room for 57 minutes based on the photos. American Airlines told E! News in a statement that Flight 1276 was met by law enforcement after arriving at Los Angeles International Airport on May 14th following concerns reported by a customer on board, but did not share additional details. Thornton, who joined Wheel of Fortune in 2011 after the death of Charlie O'Donnell,
0: he kind of looks a little
1: pedophile-y.
2: Arrested and has not been charged with any crime, his attorney told TMZ September 1st. The attorney noted, when questioned about the complaint made by a fellow passenger on the flight, law enforcement spoke to him for 5 minutes or less, immediately determined that no wrongdoing had occurred, and told my client he was free to go. Sony Pictures Television suspended Thornton from his post on Wheel of Fortune September 1st after the accusations came to light. A Sony spokesperson told E! News that same day, "We have recently been made aware of allegations concerning Jim Thornton. He has been suspended from Wheel of Fortune, and we are recasting while we conduct a thorough investigation."
0: Yeah, and when they recast, they never rehire. So here are some photos. You know what? Listen, the guy's ship is sunk with me when

0: And if it's credible, they say he was on there for 57 minutes. I mean, come on.
1: That's too long.
0: I mean, if you're hunting anything for 57 minutes, you are thoroughly, you're thoroughly entrenched.
1: You want to be there.
0: Anyway, Jim Thornton, a nice hangout for kids, saw a couple of cute boys and a hot little girl. Now, again, let me, and to his credit, I don't know that they can attribute that he, this was on his screen. Yes. Did he type it? I don't think that they can determine if he did or not.
2: Well, who's the green and who's the white?
0: I don't know. We don't know. Here's all
2: make
0: these.
2: Make that picture bigger
0: I can't. I can't. I've tried. You cannot make these pictures any bigger.
2: Well, usually the green's you and the white's the other people.
0: I wish I could. I wish I could make these.
2: Magnify it out.
0: Make these bigger. But we can't. Listen, man. I mean, you know, I've suffered some bad luck in my career too.
2: Yeah,
0: things where I probably, you know, maybe should have gotten my job back. Maybe, maybe not. But the company decided it's not the look that they wanted, and it's their right to get rid of me. And they did. Absolutely, they did. I mean, you know, 57 minutes, man. When we return.
3: So it looks like the website Lifeline.
2: Look at that hairdo.
0: I know.
3: Lifeline is a real-time support chat for people who are attracted to children.
0: So oh,
1: 57 minutes of that.
0: So the site that he was on was a site for people that are attracted to kids.
3: Yes.
0: Two stories. One, a Florida couple made their four children live in a tractor trailer cab for a long time. They've been arrested, child abuse.
3: Good.
0: And then the other one is, and I was going to get in this with Brian yesterday, but I think I have an immigration solution that that could absolutely, and Gene, I'm going to throw it out there, not that you're the smartest guy in the world, but what you do is you represent the average guy, the average blue collar guy that owns a business and needs to hire good people. And it's hard work, and it's work that a lot of, you know, people don't want to do because it's not sitting at home.
2: No matter what kind of job, you can't hire white anymore.
0: Well, there you go. No matter what kind of job you do, you can't hire white no more.
2: No, they don't work.
4: Bubba the Love Sponge.
5: I listen to Bubba every day.
6: I just really enjoy the outrageousness of it.
5: We love him. Couldn't do without it.
7: The Bubba the Love Sponge show returns after these words.
2: Little green machine that dude's driving, huh?
8: Yeah. Had to get another battery.
2: Had to get a battery?
8: Yeah, another one.
2: Another one.
8: The battery they put on the thing the first time wasn't big enough. It wasn't getting a charge.
2: Oh, wow.
8: So it was killing it. It wasn't charging when it was on and like driving.
2: Yeah.
8: It was just killing it.
2: Damn. It was nice and clean and stuff. It looked like someone's been cleaning it up, detailed it, or whatever.
8: Yeah.
2: When I seen the old boy sitting there.
8: He is, Cracker Chris.
2: Someone just said Gene had his colors backwards. No, I don't. I've been owning a business my whole life. Don't tell me who works and who don't work. I got a black guy and a Puerto Rican. They work. I've had white guys. They don't. Don't even tell me that. Tell them, Dirt Merchant, hit the thumbs up and shut up. No wonder Bubba hates you guys sometimes. F1 crew, that Colorado game, yeah, I'd like to watch the replay and watch that game because just watching the highlights of it, what Bubba showed looked like a great game.
0: Lummies, are any high profile games tonight?
8: Yeah, college?
0: Yeah.
8: Yeah, I mean, it's going to be all week.
0: I don't think there's any big games going on.
8: Well, I mean, in the scheme of things for college football, or to the average, if you're just looking at the ratings.
2: I'm not saying we they ain't a white getter done, but them white getter done, they're older.
8: Like Miami,
2: they're not young.
8: USC, Fresno State.
2: The young ones don't want to do nothing. They want to be paid just to see them. The ones that look for jobs, anyway. The ones that are getter done just go out and get their job and do their job.
8: I mean, Indiana State at Purdue's on tonight.
9: Oh, that's going to be 400 to nothing.
8: At Purdue.
2: Thumbs up there, Uncle Rookie.
8: You can get tickets for $9.
2: Whew. Oh, the game kind of sucked, but it was a great ending there, Mercer. I don't know.

0: Yeah, Jerkism. Hey.
1: Hey, TJ from Jersey. What's up, Joe? He probably doesn't, Sicilian Redneck.
0: No, I ain't got any talent there, Sicily Redneck. Sicilian Redneck, no.

0: 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Good Above Ivory Tips.com or Cash App, Venmo, PayPal. Thank you. Three others. Four other ways. Dirt Merchant, unfortunately. Except Sunny Days.
1: Sunny Days! Thought would never end! We'll see her at... We'll see her at...
0: Covington Farms?
1: Covington Fizz Arms. I mean, we're going to do $199 out there, not here.
0: Oh, on $199? I mean, I'm sorry, on Barb?
1: Yeah.
0: Got it.

0: 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The end times are here. Ultra-powerful hurricanes, tsunamis, massive earthquakes, and Bubba, the love sponge.
1: Sorry.
2: 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DraftKings is alive and kicking in all 50 states, and use the Big 8 as your promo code. This is how you fix immigration. Maybe this will be a short or a reel, but I swear to God, this is kind of a Ronald Reagan, Bill Clinton hybrid approach. Let me play this though first, and this is from Fox Business, and it analyzes illegal immigrants and how often they kill Americans. Illegal immigrants killed 13,000 Americans in 2024. The total number of total homicides in the U.S. of 2024 was 20,162. So 64% of all murders are committed by people that are in this country illegally. Here's the story, and then I'm going to offer my suggestion on how I think we, and Gene, you being, I really need you to not be a dick. I just need you to listen to what I say and apply it into your world, meaning you're always looking for, you know, your job being the sole owner of Buffalo Avenue Powder Coating, having been in powder coating all of most of your adult life. And prior to that, you were an auto mechanic and owned your own auto mechanic store. Even finding good mechanics are probably even harder than finding powder coaters
3: now.
2: And so you're always, for the majority of your adult life, you've always been looking for workers, people to work.
3: Yes, I have.
2: So you're going to, that's the cap you're going to wear when I give you my opinion.
3: Okay.
2: Here is the story. And yes, I agree, man. We need to get rid of all illegal immigrants that commit crimes. Because the illegal immigrant that's out busting his ass and has maybe worked for the same employer for well over a decade, he's not causing no problems. Now, he's very nervous right now because ICE is rolling around picking up everybody, but there's a portion, a large portion of immigrants that are great people, that are really good people, and are not murderers and have not committed a crime. And now these people are deathly afraid of, you know, getting sent back. And some of them have been here 10, 20, 30. Some of them have had 2 or 3 children here. So I'll give you my opinion of that after I play this.
4: Right. 13,000 homicides from illegal aliens as of 2024. 13,000 wow. Homicides, Liz. This is a absolute and total slaughter of our people. And it's time that we start charging The people in politics and in government and in the Biden administration that decided on these policies, the blood is on their hand. This Haitian did not belong in America, should not be here, should have never been here with a hammer, should have never been able to slaughter that woman. Okay. That happened in my state. That happened in Florida. I have a family here in Florida. I'm raising my four kids here in Florida. It very well could have been my family, my children, my wife,
2: oh my
4: or
2: God.
4: Me. And you know what? Many Americans have to wake up every single day with that fear. It's time for us to look at legal liability. In a righteous country, we would have legal liability for the Biden administration who decided to simply loose open the borders to the third world to take the prisoners, rapists, murderers, and some of the worst deegans of society and loose them upon our civilization.
1: This is a human rights violation.
4: It is human rights abuse, crime.
1: And it's a violation of their oath to protect and defend American citizens. What?
2: Now, here's how you completely fix immigration. Because there's half of immigration from people like Gene to be like, let me tell you something. I have a couple Mexicans that work for me that might not be documented, but man, they work their ass off. They're good people. They've been here. So there is a large portion of immigrants that have, through the years, got here one way or the other. I think Biden let 6 or 8 million of them in, just completely opened up the borders, and you didn't have to go through any process, any paperwork, no background check. They literally cut holes in the fence and told people to come on and bring your brother. And that's what we're running into. These type of people that are not documented, that are completely illegal. And in any society, there's a portion of any society that's bad. You know, there's a portion of Americans that are bad.
3: But we're taking everybody else's portions.
2: So here's what my remedy is, and I think it's brilliant. I really do. I think I've stumbled upon something here. And that is you do an immigrant amnesty deal. Now, let me revert back to what I was saying. I know people that, you know, from the roofing industry people that I know to the fishing industry people that I know, there are just some jobs to the people that, I mean, Gene, you and I are very good friends with Goodson Farms and all the people in the strawberry picking business. And, you know, we were sponsored by them for years. And, you know, obviously out in Plant City or what have you is a large, large a business of strawberries and other fruits that need picked. And you, for the most part, you can't, the jobs that some of these immigrants do, the average American won't.
3: They won't do it.
2: They're like, I'm not working 15, 18 bucks an hour, bending my back, picking up strawberries.
3: Pricking my fingers.
2: I'm not doing it. I'm going to sit at home, get unemployment, try to get disability, and play Fortnite and live with my parents. But these immigrants, these good immigrants, some of which have been here, they got here illegally. Yes, they did. They did. They got here illegally. But they've never committed a crime ever. They've married here.
3: They went to work.
2: They went to work. They work here. They've had children here. Their children in the school systems. They somehow got an ID. They have a driver's license. You know, they have been able to be productive citizens in our country. And they provide a service that some Americans, most Americans, will not do. And they're needed to, you know, the house cleaning industry within all hotels, the fruit picking industry, the roofing industry, the hard jobs out here that us, you know, blue blooded, spoiled ass, fat ass Americans will not do. And so, Gene, you probably know a lot of illegal immigrants that got here some way, shape, or form, and they work every day, and they've never caused a problem.
3: Yeah.
2: And instead, they've become a valuable resource for a guy like you, or a guy who owns a strawberry farm, or a guy who owns a roofing company, because they show up every day.
3: I might even have one that works for me now.
2: Yeah. They show up every day. They put their head down. They say, yes, boss, what do you need? What do you, and you know what? That's when it comes to overtime or staying longer, they're the first ones to raise their hands and say, I want the hours.
3: Yeah, I'll take it.
2: Now, the white guy, he can't hit Friday at 4 o'clock. He can't get out of there fast enough. But Pedro, who's got a family of four in a single-wide trailer, he says, Mr. Lasker, I'll take all the overtime you can give me. So we have a large portion of immigrants that are here illegally that are, one, scared to death. Two, they're showing up to roofing job sites and strawberry picking, ICE is showing up and they're wrangling these people up, and in some cases sending them back and separating them from their family. They have an American. You know, they had a kid here, so the kid's a, you know, kid's an American, but they're, you know, for whatever reason, Pedro got in here 15 years ago illegally, and he's worked every day since, and he's never caused a problem ever. Now you get the asshole that we just had on here, the guy from Jamaica that takes a hammer and completely smashes in this guy's, you know, a family of Floridians, kills two or three people. Guess what? That stinky-ass Haitian that got here illegally has never had a job, is not a good person, does not have any type of redeeming quality to society, and all he finds himself doing is getting in trouble because he's trying to steal, rob, and not make an honest living. So what you do is this. Gene, if I'm President Clem, I'm going to say, from now until January 1st, we're going to have illegal amnesty day, or, you know, time. You have from now till January 1st to, and you set up these places for them to go, for you to go, bring your paycheck, bring your power bill, maybe even get a letter from your boss to show that you've been in this country for however long, you've never caused any problems, you have a steady job, and you know what we're going to do? We're going to sign you up, and we're going to give you that passport or that work visa or a dual citizenship because you've been a productive member of our society. You've never been. Now, Gene, of course, you background check them all. Right. You know, you fingerprint them and you background check them. You give them an ID. If they don't have a Social Security number, you now issue them that. And now guess what? They are contributing members of our society while paying into the tax code. And more importantly, they don't have to sit there at night and worry about ICE invading their roofing job tomorrow and them getting yoked up, because every one of the good immigrants that have nothing to hide would go sign up, right? If I'm a roofing company, I'm taking all my, listen guys, I'm going to pay you for today, but Friday we're going down to the sign up bureau and I'm signing all you guys up. And you no have to work. You no longer have to worry about ICE coming in because you're documented and you're in the system. Now, this is going to do two things. This is going to make all the good immigrants that are contributing and have nothing to hide and haven't done anything. How fast are they going to want to go get signed up? Immediately. Because right now, man, they have to sit here and be constantly worried about ICE rolling up and yoking them up, right? Right now, if ICE comes into your job site and you don't have the proper documentation, what happens to you? They yoke you. They take you. So just think about all these immigrants that are nervous beyond belief, and they're thinking, oh my God, I could get yoked. They're going to go get signed up. If you're like, hey, listen, Pedro, you can go get signed up, get you a card, pay into the Social Security deal. You're legal, bud. Then what's that going to do for the people that are here illegally? They're not going to go get signed up. Am I right?
5: Well, they do have that. You just have to go do the paperwork.
2: They're not going to get signed up.
5: It's a cancellation or removal for non-permanent residents. If you've been here at least 10 years with no criminal history and a job, you can apply.
2: Here's the deal. They need to make it 2 years. They need to make it 2 years. If you've been here 2 years, you haven't caused any problems, and you sign up and get signed up to the system, have proper documentation, now you're no longer having to be nervous. But here's what it's going to do. All the illegal immigrants that are up to no good, well, they're not going to go get signed up, right? Then you go out and start picking them off. When you go to the job site and all the Pedros have all their documentation, and they say, listen, guys, you're good. Oh, that one guy doesn't have it? He's yoked. Because the bad guys aren't going to sign up. And so the people that you go target, chances are a bad guy. So let me, they do have that?
5: Yeah, they do, yeah.
2: But it's 10 years, not...
5: Yeah, they want to make sure that you're not a POS.
2: I know, but like, okay.
5: Well, I'm just saying, yeah, that's what the rule is in this one. This.
2: Make it 5 years. That way, they pretty much all came under Biden. Those are the ones that seem to be causing the most trouble. If it's 5 years, that's, you know, those people probably came in under Biden.
5: Yeah.
2: 10 years, man, I don't know. That's a long time. So I think we should do, I didn't know of such a system.
5: Cut it in half. 5 years.
2: 5 years. If you've been here 5 years, go sign up. Listen, we're good. You're good, bud. Go sign up. You're a good person. And Gene, you know what? All of a sudden, you don't lose half of your workers because they're good people.
5: Right.
2: And they're above board and they're signed up and they got their, and as Gene would say it, they got their paperwork.
3: Yeah, they got their paperwork and they got somebody backing them up like the boss.
2: Yep.
3: They ought to just have that little machine and cut them a credit card that gives them a, you know, citizenship for 2 weeks, and between them 2 weeks, you got to sign in.
2: Yeah. You could even, as like, if you're a roofing company, you could, and you had like quite a bit of them, you could actually call ICE up and said, hey, will you send, can you come down to my roofing company?
3: Yeah, bring us 15 free cars.
2: And set up shop here for the day, and I'll have all my guys signed up.
3: There you go.
5: Well, Chad has a question. If they become a citizen, though, they can't get those low salaries, right?
2: What do you mean?
3: They're not getting low salaries anyway.
2: No, listen,
3: you're
2: man.
3: A good
2: you
3: worker,
2: can't.
3: You get paid.
2: Here's the deal, man. You can't go.
3: They're not jipping
2: home,
3: them, Lummy.
2: You can't go to Home Depot like you used to, Lummy, and get it, the Mexicans.
3: They're $200 a day.
2: They're $25-$30 an hour.
5: Oh, I meant like the guys picking the strawberries and stuff.
2: Yeah, those guys ain't making.
3: No, they're getting.
2: They're not
3: the same
2: making.
3: Thing.
5: Oh, are they?
2: Yeah. They're not. They're
3: nothing's every, under 20 every, anymore.
2: Everybody's making money. Yeah, nothing's under 20 anymore. I think that would.
3: Oh my gosh.
2: Yeah, this is a bad story.
3: Really?
2: So Lummy, I guess
3: she beat up.
2: I guess my story. I guess my remedy of immigration is just refining a little bit what we got now.
5: Yeah, I mean, but you were along the lines of what's already in place. You're just making it better.
2: Yeah. And if you're Pedro and you're in here illegally, but you're busting your ass and your boss man will support, go get signed up. And when you see ICE, man, and they might target you based on the way you look. As soon as you whip out your paperwork, oh, he's good. He's responsible. Here's the story I was talking about, man. They ought to take these two out back.
3: Is she just spotted, or is that where she got beat?
2: I don't know. No, she didn't get beat. That's just how she rolls.
3: Oh, wow.
6: We begin with a story all new at 5. Meet the truck haulers from hell. This pair is accused of trapping 4 kids in their semi.
2: So they're semi drivers, and they have 4 kids that they keep in the truck.
3: Well, that's all right.
5: Well,
3: I mean, you know, just having fun in that little spot.
5: Gene, you got to listen to the story on this.
6: For more than half a decade.
2: For 5 years, Gene.
3: Traveling on the road, man, seeing the sights.
2: No, Gene.
3: Eating McDonald's all the time. Sounds like a good time to me.
5: I don't think they got out of the truck.
6: Thanks for joining us. I'm Luann Sorrell.
7: And I'm Jack Roy. Your officials say while this couple was hauling cargo between Florida and Georgia, the children were stuffed in a semi-truck subjected to sexual abuse. And that's not all. Fox 35's Chris Lindsay joins us live now. Chris, prosecutors call the semi a rolling prison.
8: Yes, investigators say this all happened over the course of about...
2: We're interviewing former foster and orphan Gene Lasker, and he says, let me tell you something. I wouldn't have mind seeing the country in the back of a cab for 5 years. McDonald's and Burger King.
3: Getting fed.
2: As long as you didn't sexually touch me, we're good.
8: Yeah. 7 years. 2 suspects traveling between Orlando, Miami, and Atlanta while committing some of the most disturbing crimes imaginable.
9: Wow. 2 boys and 2 girls were allegedly held captive inside the cab of a commercial truck, forced to share a single bunk bed as the miles and the years rolled by.
2: The bed was 3 feet wide, 7 feet long, and 2.5 feet from the ceiling. So they had them stuffed up in this top bunk, 3 kids.
9: Hi.
10: It's just without... I really don't have much to say other than I'm appalled at what I've read.
9: 51-year-old Keisha Epps is accused of driving the truck, while 37-year-old Tamara Stewart is accused of physically and sexually abusing the kids.
10: I ask that you in the community pray for these children.
2: Man, what type of people are rolling around?
3: They're kids?
2: They're I think they're their kids.
3: Wow.
2: And the guy was sexually abusing them. she was driving the truck. The Beetlejuice looking bitch was driving the truck, and he's back there touching the kids.
3: Wow.
10: Pray for the prosecutorial of these bad guys, and just pray for our society as a whole, because this is terrible.
9: The children were between the ages of 5 and 9 when the abuse began, according to the attorney general. They were denied basic hygiene, schooling, medical care, and food. Two of them found with untreated burns that left serious scarring.
11: They weren't let out, hardly ever, if ever. They were forced, the evidence makes clear, they were forced to use the bathroom in cups and paper bags. That's how sick this abuse is.
9: The attorney general's office says the boys witnessed the abuse and were beaten when they tried to confront Stewart or report the horrific acts to Epps. Both suspects...
2: I mean, think about it. If you're just in the back of a semi-trailer, you really can't get out and run to... Like, I don't know that you can get out and really tell anybody, right? I mean, because they're in the front. They can keep you from... They can just keep you captivated. I was never... between, you know, 3 and 9 was never big enough to overtake my dad and to break out of a truck.
9: Now facing a long list of felony charges, including child neglect causing permanent disfigurement and sexual battery.
8: And the attorney general says more charges are on the way. Reporting live for Fox 35 News, I'm Chris Lindsay.
5: Mm. Aren't those just the people that they might as well just kill them?
2: I mean, for real. I'm not trying to be a dick or nothing, but let's just kill them.
3: Yeah.
2: When we return, Lummy, I mean, it's our second test in third grade.
5: Come on, Gene.
2: Lasker. Is Gene Lasker smarter than a third grader?
5: Did you study, Gene?
2: Test number 2. Next.
12: In the Love Sponge monarchy, thou shalt not challenge King Bubba's authority ever.
13: He's not on drugs. He's just weird.
12: The Bubba the Love Sponge show returns after these words.

Chat. Gene gonna do it. Yeah, you can't get the super tips. Hit the thumbs up and give it on the other platforms.

0: So Bill goes. This is ridiculous.
1: Where's the fucking...
2: Yeah.

0: Gene.
1: I don't think so, Snizook. Gene, you nervous? Did you get clowned?
0: What's that?
1: Did you get clowned down by your
0: Gene,
1: boys?
0: So let me ask you a question, Gene. What does your family say to you after your performances here on the test?
2: They just don't talk to me about it.
0: They don't? They know it's kind of a bad subject?
2: Yeah.
1: So Coben doesn't try to give you any answers?
2: Yeah, he just kind of laughs at me. He laughs at me.
1: I'll close it up.
2: Huh?
0: Yeah, close him all up, Lummy.
1: I am. I usually let him talk to chat for a second. Tell him to give him a thumbs up.
2: No, then he's still laughing at me. Oh, yeah, got me some thumbs up. Where am I at on my thumbs?
1: I'll look for it.

0: Does this thing make a noise? Hold on.
1: Is that trash?
2: Yeah,
1: I'll take it for you.
3: Oh, Gene, what are you thinking, bud?
4: Huh?
3: What are you thinking, bud?
4: What do you mean?
3: You thinking you can do it?
4: Yeah.
3: I mean, when you lose like 10 to 9. I mean, like 11, like it's always super close. Thank you, Johnny K. We're coming back with you.

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0: 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Gary, we'll have Gary put that up on the different socials and what have you. 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
5: Wait,
0: so that pretty much kicks ass. So thank you, Kurt Morgan and Opie, and all of you fine people at Morgan Exteriors. Gene has been friends with Kurt for what, 30 years?
5: Every bit of it.
0: Yeah. So, Gene, you know, obviously there's a lot riding on this because this is test number two.
4: Ancient Art Acupuncture Largo, $10.
0: Thank you. Oh, you know what, Lummy? And Johnny K, Johnny Costica, with a caveat that says, what a great week's worth of shows. Thank you, John, and you and your lovely wife. I met John's wife, Kathy.
4: Oh, great.
0: What a nice woman. What an absolutely brilliant woman. And, you know, John's lost like 100 pounds. He's skinny.
4: Really?
0: He's skinny as hell.
5: On purpose?
0: Yeah, on purpose. He's not sick or nothing? No, he lost it on purpose. So this is, thank you, Johnny K, for the $150. Appreciate you. Can't wait to see you, Bart, my friend, and had a great lunch, or I should say late breakfast with you, Kathy. So, Gene, as you know, you've lost one. You're in third grade. I think you know that. And this is test number two in third grade. Now, the rules, as you know, if you miss, if you flunk three tests in a row, you get demoted. You'll be in second. Now, if you could put three together on the plus side, meaning you win, first to 11 is the competition. So if he gets 11 right before he gets 11 wrong, he'll hear this. And if he gets 11 wrong before he gets 11 right, he'll hear that. And that will be his second in a row failure. And if he loses next Wednesday, he goes down to second grade. Now, Lummy, I have verified with you, and I've also shown chat where I get my questions. They are from a third grade curriculum test site. This is specifically made for third graders. And Lummy, I actually skip some of the harder ones.
4: Yes, you do.
0: Like there's, this, I do. I, you know, like for instance, yeah, I skip. Now, Gene, I also, when you miss one, sometimes I'll go back and ask you again, which would incentivize you to maybe study, but that's beyond you. So here we go. Gene, are you ready to go?
5: Ready.
0: Is Gene smarter than a third grader? Test number two in third grade. Which planet in our solar system rotates on its side like a rolling ball? Second time I've asked this question.
5: Which what now?
0: Which planet in our solar system? Let me, are all of it, all screenshot shots, I mean, all chat down?
4: Everything's down. Okay.
0: Which planet in our solar system rotates on its side like a rolling ball?
5: Venus.
0: what word describes animals that are active at night and sleep during a day? Lummy, if you remember, this is a holdover from last week.
4: Yes, it is.
0: He should actually kind of give it to you.
5: Nocturnals.
0: Which simple machine uses a wheel and rope to lift heavy objects more easily?
5: A vehicle? No, I'm not. That wasn't my answer. What did you say? What vehicle has a rope?
0: What simple machine uses a rope and a wheel to lift heavy objects more easily?
5: A crane.
0: What is the largest internal organ in the human body?
5: The heart?
0: What do scientists call the distance light travels in 1 year?
5: I can't hear it.
4: You can't hear Bubba's questions?
5: No. Things messing up.
0: Don't blame it on you can't hear me. Okay? Stop.
4: Your hearing aid's messing up?
0: In a food chain. That was a miss.
4: Yes.
0: Okay. In a food chain, what name is given to the animal that hunts other animals?
5: What is the food chain of predator?
0: Which part of the eye controls the size of the pupil and how much light enters?
5: The otis?
0: Those are elevators, Gene. All right. Can you give me that?
4: It's two right. Five wrong.
0: Oh, my God.
4: Gene, do you need to replace your headphones?
5: No.
0: Yeah, I can hear. The study of the Earth's weather patterns and atmosphere is called what? The study of the Earth's weather patterns and atmosphere is called what?
5: The meteorology.
0: Which planet spins the fastest, completing one rotation in about 10 hours?
5: I would say Venus.
4: Okay. Yeah.
0: Which bone is the longest and strongest in the human body?
5: The femur.
0: Animals that can live both in water and land belong in which group?
5: A mammal?
0: What step in the water cycle turns water vapor into tiny liquid droplets?
5: Condensation?
0: Which planet is now the smallest in our solar system since Pluto has been reclassified?
5: Pluto was what?
0: They took Pluto out of our galaxy. They took Pluto out. And so now the smallest planet in our
5: solar would be the tiny Mercury.
0: Where are we at?
4: Six right, seven wrong.
0: What plant do giant pandas eat most?
5: They eat the bamboos.
0: Which reptile can change its skin color, to match its surroundings?
5: A chameleon. Man, these are hard.
0: What's that?
5: These ain't no third graders, man.
0: Yes, it is. What is a group of wolves called? What is the group? What is a group of wolves called?
5: A pack?
0: He's coming back, is he not, Lemmy?
4: Yeah, yes, he is.
0: He's coming back.
5: A wolf pack.
0: Yes. What is the only mammal that can truly fly rather than just glide? What is the only mammal that can truly fly rather than glide?
5: A mammal that can fly is a...
0: Let me where are we at right now.
4: Oh, man. 9 right, 8 wrong.
0: Oh, he's got more. He's got more, right?
4: Yes.
0: Okay. Which animal has a horn on its nose made of the same stuff as fingernails?
4: Do it, Gene.
5: I'm trying to think of a horn. It'd be a rhinoceros. I couldn't remember. I thought it was a hippo.
0: Lemmy, where are we right now?
4: 10-8.
0: 10 right, 8 wrong.
5: I'm going to make it today.
0: You just might.
5: Because you're going to really shame me with the bull.
0: I'm just reading.
5: Here we go back to the mammals.
0: Which mammal hangs upside down most of the day and moves slowly?
5: Well, that wouldn't be. A bat?
0: Gene, I mean, it's getting really, really, really.
5: Listen, shut up.
0: I mean, you know.
5: I know. You're asking me stuff that, I mean, a bat's the only thing that hangs during the daytime and gets out at night.
0: Okay. Which small spiny mammal rolls into a ball for defense and mainly eats insects at night?
5: Oh, that would be a possum.
4: You're confident on that one, too.
5: I know, man. They roll up in balls.
0: Well, that's not what they had.
4: 10-10.
0: Is that what it is?
4: Yes.
0: This is right now. Here we go. You ready?
5: Yeah.
0: Mount Everest lies between Nepal and which other country? There's so much writing on this, too. Mount Everest lies between Nepal and which other country?
5: I don't know how to pronounce that word, though.
0: I'll say. I mean, try to spell it out. This is it, Gene. This is it.
4: You can do it.
0: Mount Everest lies between Nepal and which other country? I need an answer.
5: Japan.
4: Close.
0: Oh, man, Gene. 10-10. Gene, just to let you know, it's China.
4: See, it was close.
5: I knew I was right.
4: Yeah, they're Asian. It's an Asian country.
5: That's right, man. Japan, Hong Kong, China, they're all one people.
4: Half point.
5: They all look the same.
4: Half point.
5: You can't tell the difference if you see 3 of them in a row. So now you really... And the third grader is going to tell me the difference?
0: Well, I mean, come on. Read them the way
5: I should have won that one.
0: No, you didn't.
5: Seriously.
0: Japan and China are
5: same two guys.
0: No, they're not.
5: Okay.
0: No, they're not.
5: You buy garbage from both of them.
0: Stop.
5: Oh, well.
0: I mean.
5: If I dropped you off in the middle of China and you looked around and then I dropped you off in the middle of Hong Kong, would you know the difference?
0: First of all, Gene, you and I aren't traveling to either. So that doesn't even make sense. Just to Eve, okay, I'll go to the next. Let's just for those, he lost. He lost.
4: Okay, yeah.
0: But just, here's the next question. You ready? What is the name of the famous bell tower in London?
5: The Eiffel Tower.
0: There you go. Big Ben.
5: Oh, yeah, Big Ben. That's
0: so
5: right.
0: So, let me, even if I would have gone to another question, that was the next question.
4: I mean, sorry, Gene. I mean, Gene,
0: you are so solidly headed for second grade, bro.
4: The good thing is, Gene, that the questions can only get easier.
0: And here's the thing, Lummi.
5: But Lummi,
0: here's the thing. Here's what's also good news is the fact that, like, he's not getting smoked. Like, one time he was 1 to 11.
4: No, 0 and 11.
0: So, like, he's right there, which I think shows you that we got him in the right grade. Like, you know what I'm saying? Like, he's probably pretty much a average third grader. You know what I'm saying?
4: Yeah.
0: Like, the average third grader is a really smart second grader, or you're an average third. I think he's a dumb third grader.
5: A dumb one.
0: Well, I mean, you've flunked two tests in a row, so you're a dumb third grader. And what? I mean, Lummi, what? I can only imagine what the second grade questions are like. What? Like 4 + 4 equals. Hold on, Gene, 4 + 4?
5: Yeah, 8.
0: Yeah, I got that one. So Dennis Rodman, I didn't know that. So the U.S. Open happened, I think it was just this past weekend, one of the most prestigious professional tennis events held on U.S. soil.
5: Is that Miley? Yeah,
0: they have it, she looks like kind of a ethnic Miley.
5: Yeah.
0: But, you know, they have the U.S. Open here in America. They got the Wimbledon. They got the Australian Open. There's a whole bunch. It's a whole big circuit amongst professional tennis. And one of the big crown jewels that happens to be held here in America, it's annual. It's the U.S. Open. And all the stars go there. And it's kind of a big, you know, seen and be seen deal. And this is Dennis Rodman's daughter. And isn't she a volleyball player or a softball? Does she play collegiately for somebody, Lummi?
4: I thought she did. Yeah, it's Trinity, right? Trinity Rodman. She's a soccer player.
0: And this is Dennis Rodman's daughter. And she's
5: that girl is?
0: Yeah. This is Dennis Rodman, which we got...
6: Wow.
0: That's Dennis Rodman when we had her dad in studio.
6: Wow.
0: This is his daughter. She's at the U.S. Open, and she is happy. I guess the person she's rooting for gets a point or wins the game, and then she goes into this little kind of sexy dance. Love my boyfriend. Now, Lummi, is her boyfriend a professional tennis player?
5: Oh, maybe.
4: I don't know.
0: Hey, Alexa.
5: That's why she's front row.
0: Who does Dennis
7: Rodman... I'm not quite sure how to help you with that.
0: What's her first name, Lummi? Do we know?
4: Trinity.
0: Hey, Alexa. Who does Trinity Rodman date?
7: I'm not quite sure how to help you with
0: you
7: that.
0: Dumb.
4: Lummi Bing. Yes. Ben Shelton. A professional tennis player.
5: Oh, he does.
0: Sexy.
4: Yeah, it looks like they don't have a relationship.
0: Oh, yeah. What? Rodman and her don't have a relationship? I don't think Rodman has a relationship with any of his children. I think he has like 4 or 5.
4: Yeah, she said she gave up on trying to have him be her dad.
0: He's not.
5: He acts like a girl sometimes.
0: No, I don't think that's... I think he's just irresponsible.
5: That was a mom and a dad at one time.
0: So, Gene, listen, cool. Next Wednesday, we're going to do the

0: So which mammal can only, the one he got right, which mammal is the only one that can truly fly instead of just glide? The answer was bat.
1: Mm. Oh, I didn't say that though.
0: No, he didn't say bat.
2: Okay.
1: Mm-hmm.
0: I don't give the answers, Lemmy, because I can go back and use ones that he missed, for hoping that maybe he does a little homework and goes back and tries to learn some of the ones that he missed.
1: I'm not allowed to do homework. I tried some and I had some paperwork and y'all got me on that.
3: If you want a deep dive into the Bubba the Love Sponge show from the past, go to BubbaArmyHQ.com. We'll be back after these words.
0: Can't do that.
4: My phone's upside down, bro. I, you know what I'm saying?
0: Kurt.
4: Come on, Kurt.
0: Fucking sloth. Worry about tuning up one of those 7 410s you own.
4: No, let me borrow one.
0: Damn it. Yeah, give Lasker a 410 so he got their
4: smoke. Sit on the air, Bubba.
0: Smoke the field.
5: I think Gene was trying. His earpiece wasn't working. I'm telling you, Gary.

0: Yeah, it's Pearson, is it?
1: Boy, Lummy, he was close today.
0: He sure was, but yeah, he was having trouble hearing something.
1: Why do you think they call him Gator? Because he never fucking listens. That's why his nickname's Gator in the outlaw world. He never listens. Ask Sarah how well he listens.
0: He just talks and talks and talks. You better fill him up, Robert, tell him that he won. Get him all worked up.
1: And, like, people think I'm throwing it. No, I, you guys, please.
0: Where is my YouTube?

0: Hi, Lum.
1: Hi, Bubba. Oh, come on.
0: Are we at 1,000 or no?
1: I don't think so, White Dragon.
0: Oh, no, we're far.
1: Well, yeah.
0: I'll
1: talk to you after the show.
0: Well, text me. Did we get struck?

0: Ah, shit. Do we got a watch to give to Morgan? A blue one?
1: You never told me he needed one.
0: Can I buy one?
1: I'll figure it out. Let me see how many we have left.
0: If I can buy one, I'll buy it.

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0: Labor Day weekend. Any plans? I know that I got something tonight, and tomorrow I'm going to probably be watching a little bit of college football, and then Sunday I'm taking my mom out somewhere, and then Monday relaxing, probably mow the lawn on Monday, and then Tuesday back to work.
1: You ain't got to worry about chainsawing. They're doing that right now.
0: They're chainsawing. They're doing something. Thank you. You can't give them too much information, Gene, because they'll just shove it right up your ass. I almost feel like I have to live my life, and I can't really totally be transparent as to what I'm doing and where I'm going, just because we have just an absolute huge troll problem.
2: That's crazy.
0: You have no idea, my friend.
2: I know I don't. You tell me something, and sometimes I don't.
0: It's comical. Yes. Like, there are people that obsessed with having us not do well. If you just don't want us to do well, then just leave us alone. Let us exist in our little not doing so well world. But instead, you listen intently to every second to try to catch every little thing. Like, that's, as a grown man, that's not right. I mean, that's, you got a problem. If you hate me so badly that you have to listen to every minute of the show, take screenshots and, you know, turn us into clients and continually file complaints against the program, man, take a look at yourself. Yeah, I throw myself out there to be judged daily, and I have to put up with that. But I do it. I throw myself out there and present myself for you guys to analyze and subject me to whatever opinion may or may not have. But, I mean, if you're a grown man, like, I can't think of anything that I watch for 4 straight hours so that I can find something to complain about and cause that person some type of strife. I don't have the time. I don't have the time. And things that I watch intently, I like the Lioness and Tulsa King and Landman and Dutton Ranch and football and the Rays baseball and when the Lightning start playing, things that I have to watch that I really, really want to watch. I don't watch the Rays all 9 innings so I can get on a Rays forum and start telling you how much they suck and what they're doing wrong. And then capture screenshots of them and stupid situations, and then contact all of the Rays clients trying to get them to not be with the Rays anymore due to the fact that I'm offended. What do you mean? But that's what happens. Over what? Some stupid show that you don't like? For real? There's a lot of shows I don't like. And I couldn't tell you what they're doing right now, what they're doing tomorrow, or what they did last week. I don't even know the forums to go to. I hate, you know, I hate the Joe Rogan Show. Now, my question to you is, people that are far larger than us, and there's a bunch of them, do you think they got it too?
3: Yeah.
0: On this deep of depravity?
3: No. No, I think we're all by ourselves for that part.
0: God, I just don't get it. I really wish I could be very transparent about this. I wish I could, but I can't. I just can't. I got to keep on keeping on, and I'm not giving up, my friends. I'm just not. It's like, I think, if you were to take the overall volume of people that watch the show, subscribe to the show, donate to the show, are members of Bubba Army HQ, you know, the various ways that people can like the show in a positive way, I think it's probably less than 1%. Hmm. You know, there's 15, 20 people out there causing havoc for us.
2: Dude, you see what I just did?
0: No, I didn't, Gene.
2: I turned it all on by myself. Great, ain't it?
3: It's good job, Gene. Sorry, Gene, I didn't pull it back up.
0: And you wonder why he's in second grade, ladies and gentlemen. Because most second graders can turn their own computer on. Most second graders.
2: I didn't just turn it on. I got chat to the left, chattable, and I got the Rumbelows on the right side.
0: Dirt Merchant is like, how can we help? You know, you could help. But in order to help, I'd have to direct you to where they hang out. And
1: that'd be planning.
0: Now it's giving them, you know, way more credit than they deserve. They live in their little own little hate ecosystem, and that's all it is a little hate ecosystem.
2: Gotta feel bad for them.
0: No, I don't necessarily feel bad for them. I feel bad for anybody that they... I can't think that any of them have, like, a wife and kids and, like, I just can't think that they have a lot of that because that requires a lot of time. I don't know that your wife...
2: Yeah, where do they get the time?
0: I don't know if your wife is would catch you watching or listening to the show for all 4 hours, transcribing and participating in a forum that you don't like, and it's all about hating the show that you're spending 4 hours a day listening to.
2: Not a normal person would.
0: Petitioning their clients, getting hold of the various forums that they're distributed on, trying to get them canceled off of that. I think a regular woman would be like, why are you so weak? Why?
2: How about doing some homework?
0: How about having great sex with me?
2: Yeah.
0: Oh, you can't? Because it's during your 4 hour I hate Bubba period? Not to be confused with your 3 hour I must monitor this particular troll site period?
2: Yeah, maybe I'll listen to him. He knows the Culver's acquisition.
0: I mean, like, can I ask you a question? Like, for those little, are you guys getting any ass at all? Like, you know, declare yourselves. Yeah, my name is Jim. I live in South Dakota. I've got a full time job. I'm very successful. I have sex with my lovely wife, you know, 3 times a week. Got 2 kids. I don't know. Well, first of all, I mean, they're a bunch of pussies, and they won't even, like, the screen names they have are just, you know, usually mostly directed at being anti, you know, Bubba's a fat ass, Lemmy's stupid, my home address is actually a screen name. And they're allowed to do it. So, like, man.
2: I'm part of the show. You know what? Between my race cars and my work and my wife and my, you know, and performing and my kid and my dog, I can't even listen to the show 5 days a week.
0: No, let alone hate on it, petition our clients, right. Try to get us canceled.
2: No.
0: And know every minute by every minute. So, anyway, good luck to you guys. You're not.
2: Losers.
0: You're not. Anything. You're not. Affecting me in any way, shape, or form. You're not in a negative. You're not costing me
2: not
0: any
2: working.
0: Money. You're not costing me any money.
2: No.
0: And I just had a great conversation with somebody yesterday, and I'm not even going to tell you that we're expanding, but we are.
2: Have to.
0: We are expanding.
3: Hey, Bubba,
0: I'm just not going to get into it.
3: We have a little bit of possibly controversy, but because we just got an email, and I'll see if I can get it up to you, but it... So a couple of the fans have sent in a video of it looks like Gene Lasker doing something with his ear, like an earpiece.
0: Are you serious?
2: What?
3: That's what they're saying. I got an email about it.
0: Did you send it to me yet?
3: I'm trying to get it up so you can see it's in a...
2: What are you talking about?
0: Are you serious?
3: Gene, is that cheats?
0: Why? Is that why? Hold on. Let me... Is that why he couldn't hear us that well?
2: Gene, come on!
0: Gene! Can't see. Lemmy, tell me what you found out.
2: Well, yeah, tell me what you found out.
0: Gene,
2: so now I got trolls.
0: Gene,
3: they sent a video.
0: Gene,
3: let's see if I can get that to you.
0: Were you cheating?
2: Evidently, it didn't work. Now did it?
0: Oh my God, you cheated! You still failed. Lemmy, show me what. I'm completely lost over here. Please bring it
3: to me. Rob Green, $100. I'm trying to email it to you. If you want to pull up your email, see if you could do it that way.
0: Okay. Gene, will you go ahead and just come clean as to what happened? Tell us what you did, bud. Gene, you know what? I'm giving you the opportunity to come clean. And you're a guy's guy where, like, you know, if you got caught doing something, you'd be like, okay, you got me.
2: I mean, I was trying something. Didn't worry to work out, though.
0: You still lost. Hey, you know why? Lemmy, you know why? Because whoever was helping him was listening to us post-delay,
2: yeah.
0: And we're 45 seconds in delay. That's why he couldn't get any of them right. because he was whoever was helping him was 45 seconds behind.
2: It was the whole class.
0: And let me. Did you see?
3: I emailed it to you.
0: Okay, I'm looking at my email right now, and you know, of course, I am on AOL. So sorry. Oh yeah, I got it. Here we go. See, Gene, as much as chat loves you, you cannot. And let me, you know, and let me,
2: love you.
0: And let me, you know what I wish I could do? I really do. I wish I could turn all of our followers, all the people that want good things for us, all the people that want us to expand, all the people that want to.
2: Let's see the video.
0: No, hold on.
2: I'm calling shenanigans.
0: Shut up. I wish I could turn them all on to these people and let these people have to suffer the wrath of our supporters, because our supporters are just as rabid as you are. But they want us to do well. And there's a lot more of them than you. It's all going to work out. It's all going to work out. I promise you. I have a really good feeling as to where we're headed. I got some news and know some things you guys don't know. Hmm. Not. And I wish I could share it with the people that support the show, but it'll just give the people who don't support the show more opportunity to screw with me.
4: Doing so well, world. But you're
3: cool. Can you show the video so Gene can see it?
0: That's it. Oh, yeah. Hold on. Here we go. Hold on here.
2: What do you see?
0: Well, we're looking at it. I can see your old ass with your hat off.
2: Yeah, I was changing hats.
0: Here we go. Hold on.
4: But instead, you listen intently to every second to try to catch every little thing.
0: So let me, is this where he's trying to exchange out?
3: I guess.
2: I was putting the garbage in a bag.
4: That's not right. I mean, you got a problem. If you hate me so much.
2: I was picking up the trash.
3: That white thing. Someone said the white thing.
4: Of the show. Take screenshots and, you know, turn us into clients and continually file complaints.
0: That is obviously, hold on. That is obviously an earpiece. You had an earpiece. Now, what are you going...
2: $256 for that set. That's just an earpiece. It's the baddest earpiece made to man.
0: Okay.
2: It just don't come in black, so you can't see it.
0: Okay, but hold on. What were you
2: Sarah
0: doing?
2: Sarah told me this would not work. She said, they're going to catch you. You cannot do this.
0: And God love her for being honest and knowing that we would catch you.
2: I practiced it with my Coben.
0: Now, who was,
2: I love you, man.
0: Now, who was giving you the answers?
2: Coben.
0: So Coben was giving you the answers. And how
2: trying
0: was,
2: to, but how, I couldn't hear him. That's why you saw me say, I can't hear.
0: So you were giving
2: I was
0: him,
2: trying to let him know I couldn't hear.
0: So what type of device was
2: I
0: he?
2: I spent a grand yesterday for that device.
0: I know, but what is it?
2: Apple phone on my wrist, hooked to an earplug in my ear. So you turn my phone over, but my watch is working.
0: Oh,
3: my God.
0: So hold on. You had a smart watch that he could text you the answers to, and it would audibly tell you what it is in your
2: here's
0: ear.
2: My smartwatch right here.
3: Okay? Oh, my God.
2: So I got him on it, and then, hold on.
0: Hey, Gene, let me. He cheated and still lost third grade.
2: That's right, cheaters.
0: That should get you down to second. You know what, Lummy? Like, what would you do as a teacher if you caught...
2: Look at these bad boys.
0: If you caught somebody cheating, you usually punish them, don't you?
3: Yes.
0: I mean, you just don't say, okay.
2: I lost, though. You can't punish the loser.
0: Well, I'm going to... Gene, I'm the teacher here, and you are no longer in third grade. You are in second grade.
2: Can't take a grade from me there.
3: Well, you know, how
0: hold
3: do you
0: on.
3: Get white
0: you
3: know, ones?
0: When you lose a test that you were cheating on, that's automatic losing the next test, too. You now, Lummy.
2: I knew I should have walked out of the room and then put him on and got him ready.
0: On Wednesday, Lummy, he has now been demoted to third. I caught him cheated. I caught him cheating on the test. So that's a test deduction, making his third failure. Gene, you're going to second grade based on cheating. You're a cheater.
2: And we cheated racing all the time. You liked it, didn't you, when you won, huh? Yeah.
3: Rob Green, $100.
2: There you go, Rob. Tell him. $100 for cheaters.
3: I can't believe you lost still.
0: So I couldn't hear Lummy. And Lummy, when he kept saying he couldn't hear, he was giving a message to Coben.
2: Coben. Speak up, Coben, yell. But Coben's a whisperer, you know. He just
0: so
2: talks
0: was
2: loud.
0: He actually yelling the answers into your watch?
2: Yeah.
3: So well, he's at school right now. He got out of his class.
0: How did he
3: to
0: get
3: help
0: out
3: you?
0: Of class to help you?
2: I don't think he got out of class. I think the whole class was listening.
0: And so they all know that his dad now is dumber than
2: Coben
0: than a third
2: four
0: grader.
2: Times over.
0: And I can just see Coben yelling, saying, "Mammal, mammal, Dad, it's mammal, mammal, Venus."
2: Poor Coben knows how to yell.
0: Venus, Dad. Well, he's probably in class and he has to go, "Venus, it's Venus," and you can't hear it. Gene Lasker, you cheater. And Lummy, you know what we're going to do next week is we're going to
2: I'm
0: make sure
2: be patted
0: you,
2: down before.
3: Yes, we're going to check your ears and everything.
0: I may make him do it without headphones because you can hear me talking without headphones.
3: Yeah.
0: Gene. And you know who the voice of reasons that told you not to do it? Sarah. She said.
2: She told me not. She goes, you're not going to get away with that. I go, what do you mean I'm not going to get away with that? I'm gonna reach down here and then turn Bubba's headphones down so I can hear my speaker in my ear when I have to. But Lummy kept looking at me wondering, is there something wrong with your headphones there, bro? Because I'm over here with my hand on the button.
3: He kept messing
0: Gene
3: with your headphones.
0: Lasker. Yeah. Gene Lasker cheated. Lummy, my question to you is this. So I'm gonna give you a punish you.
2: You just took a year away from me.
0: Which I'm gonna say, I'm gonna make it official. Gene is in second grade. So Macho Man needs to, Macho, in your positioning statement, you need to say when you do your Trump deal, Gene, there's nothing I can do with somebody that cheated. Due to the fact that you cheated, you now have been demoted to second grade. I'm sorry, Gene, I can't even give you a presidential pardon when it comes to cheating. You're a cheater, Gene. Let's see if you can somehow get yourself back to third grade. Gene Lasker, second grade. So let me. My question is this: I feel like I want to be very transparent and just tell the supporters of what we're going through right now. It's really, really at it. And the closer we get to good things, the more churned up these trolls get. Do you notice that? Yeah. We got a couple big things on the horizon. It's like they almost know we got some big things on the horizon. And they have just turned up the trolling times 10, reaching out to advertisers, trying to get us canceled, trying to get us deplatformed. Like you wouldn't believe, it's at an all-time high with regards to the amount of hate. And so, Lummy, should I just continue to ignore them? Because I don't think, but here's one thing, Lummy, and help me out here. I don't think they're going away. I think these 10 to 12 to 15 men that get no ass and have no life and just sit, you know, and make little trinkets all day, I don't think that they are going to multiply or continue to add in the volume of their existence. But I think if I put the wrath of the Bubba Army on them, I'm talking about the Rainies and the Tampa A's and the By the Ways and the John Costicas and the David L.A. Kings.
3: No, I don't.
0: You don't think?
3: They just get blocked. They already tried. People have told me that they tried and they just get blocked. There's no point.
0: Oh, because the lovely moderator who's supposed to be unbiased and allow all opinions will just block you. Well, that sounds familiar. I block people in chat all the time.
3: Mike from Mass.
2: Are you still on there?
0: I almost just want to say, listen, guys, go here and start doing your thing. Dox them. Find out where they work. Post their home address.
2: Yeah, see how they like it.
0: Start making fun of their wife. Start taking pictures of their home. Start contemplating on how you can, you know, make their life, how you can ruin their life and see how they like it. You know, like I'm really close to doing it. What do you think, Lummy? You say no?
3: I don't think it would help. I think it would hurt those people anyhow, too.
0: Oh, and you know what? The good people, the great supporters like the Rainies and the Smokes, these trolls will start screwing with you.
3: Yeah.
0: That's the problem. They're very internet proficient, and they will start screwing with you. And it's quite frank. So you know what? I'll sit here and take it, because I cannot subject you guys to that. They're far more skillful than we give them credit for. And quite frankly, they're just absolutely pathetic. Absolutely pathetic. I don't necessarily know if I agree with this next story. I'm going to play it real fast. Going to words, we'll be late. But this woman and this guy are arguing over a parking spot in Walmart. This is in Florida. She parks in the spot. He goes to kind of have a word with her. I'm sure there was obscenities and "you stupid bitch" and all this kind of deal, because it was in, and she shot him. And I don't think he was armed.
2: Oh,
0: but
2: wow.
0: She was able to say that she was in fear of her life.
2: That's all that matters.
0: And the Florida Stand Your Ground rule came into effect, and she didn't get arrested.
5: Newly released video from a shooting earlier this...
0: God, Chad, I want to give it to you so bad. I really do. Lummy's telling me no. I don't listen to Lummy often, but I need to this time. Damn it, Lummy, I want to so bad.
3: Well, there's people in chat that are just saying it anyhow, so I mean...
5: I'm in a Walmart parking lot.
0: I need your help, guys. I'm over it. I can't... I'm so over it. It's just not fair.
5: The prosecutor says the woman who gunned down a 62-year-old man at point-blank range, killing him, is not facing charges. CBS is...
0: See, now, it's my understanding, Gene, like, if a person doesn't have anything in their hand, like, they can maybe beat the crap out of you, but, don't they say that you have to meet force with force?
2: I don't know when it comes to a man versus a woman.
0: Yeah, you might be right on that.
5: Jason Allen has the explanation and the video, which is disturbing.
6: I was going to back into that spot.
7: New video released by the Broward County State Attorney shows the moments after a woman fatally shot a man over a parking spot outside of Walmart to explain their decision not to charge her.
6: You're circling. What are you going to do? What are you going to do?
7: It happened in June. Melissa Payne was driving the car circled in yellow, and Bart DiGuglielmo was in the SUV.
0: So it looks like she was trying to back in and he was trying to pull in.
2: Yeah, well, she was wrong.
7: Both going after the same spot. She ended up with it, and after parking several rows over, he came back and began threatening her, according to witnesses.
2: Showed him.
7: For about a minute and a half, she pointed a gun at him while backing away before firing one shot into his abdomen. She was briefly taken into custody.
6: I told him, it's not going to go well for you. Please. The other guy is telling him, sir, it's not worth it. Just leave her alone.
7: Prosecutors today cleared Payne based on Florida's Stand Your Ground law, saying the state would not be able to overcome her claim that she was in fear of great bodily harm.
0: I mean,
2: I tell my wife, shoot, I'll get you out of jail.
0: Shoot, I'll call Kevin.
2: That's right.
0: Say it.
2: They come after you for any reason. They walk out of their way to come to you, pull it, and shoot them.
7: The family of DiGuglielmo has been pushing for charges since this shooting happened, saying it was not self-defense. The toxicology report showed he had amphetamines, THC, and antidepressants in his system.
0: I mean, we all got those.
8: Let's all take a moment.
9: Remember, this show is about words, not actions.
8: Okay, there is a God.
9: More of the Bubba the Love Sponge Show after this.

0: for my cholesterol, how many steps I walk a day.
1: You guys know where to go.
0: And all that. So
1: you guys know where to go. That's just nice. Go there and start then, going crazy.
2: Nice one, huh? Yeah, that's
1: give them
2: a big
1: give
2: face.
1: Give them a taste of their own fucking medicine.
3: Man, COVID, you got to have them talk up a little bit.
0: Motherfucker. I didn't practice it. That's what my problem is.
3: Oh, that's what you got to do, Gene, if you're good. Gene,
1: well, you can't practice. Do it anymore. You're fucked. You're done.
0: I know.
1: You're in second grade, bud.
0: I'm going to finish two jobs today and deposit $12,000 in the bank, second grader.
1: Oh, that's, I mean, that's a, you're right, bud.
0: A lot of people don't say nothing to me because they don't know if I want to get mad about it.
1: Well, I don't think they're,
0: I'm telling them, I said, listen, it's a game. If I knew all the answers, it wouldn't be a good game. Right. I said, and, you know, they didn't know whether it would work out or not. They just tried it, and you know what's been funny ever since. And I said, and he goes, so you know all the answers? I said, hell no, I don't know all the answers. Do you know all the answers that he asked me? No, not really. I go, okay, well, then there you go. It's, I mean, I knew him back in the day when I was supposed to know him, and I had a happy test for him on the Friday, and I learned on Monday and Tuesday and Wednesday what a mammal was. I said, but you know what? I didn't really take that with me. It didn't help me build bicycles when I was a kid. But you know what? I don't know what about it, but everybody loves it. I hear it all the time.
3: Put it right.

0: Oh, man.
1: Where's Big Lunger?
2: Yeah, Schnook Slay, was it worth that parking spot? Come on, man, really?
3: Oh, Gene's gonna fucking nail second grade. I got the test up now.
1: Easy?
3: Yeah.
1: There you go, Gene. Can we have an example question?
3: Yeah, we'll do that. We'll end the show with that.
2: My ex-wife cheated on me with my own father, as mentioned on the show, and I've never thought of shooting anyone. So Mike from Mass, he's over on the Rumble. So what? We got kicked off of one, he went to the other? Yeah. Funny guy.
1: Are you narking on him?
2: No, he just said, he goes, I jumped over on here, laugh out loud, which is okay, because he said he was banded, and I still see him, so.
1: Where's
2: that? I don't know about Radio Gold there, Big Lunger, but, you know. And I know the camera's right there, and I'm not out of it, so I should have got over further, or I should have just did it when
1: you should have went out with Macho.
2: Huh? I didn't want Macho to know, man. He tell on me. I said, no, Macho be saying, oh, watch out for Gene Shaban.
1: Macho, you probably should have given Macho the Iggy, so that he could have been the one in your ear.
3: That's my next move.
1: Well, what is he gonna have your lights blinking?
2: Hey,
1: put down. <Iggy. laughs>
2: He'll never know. He's never over here. Flips back up.
1: He's feeding you direct messages.
2: Yeah. Next vacation, I'm gonna have my put in.
3: What'd he say?
1: He's talking about his way of getting, he's gonna pay Macho off to.
2: I'll pay Macho a couple bucks and get me a flip TV up underneath this desk that flips out. So he give me my answers and.

0: go crazy, create havoc, do what you got to do. I figured, you asked me, so can we have some, I already switched over to second grade, to the place that I get my questions, and I thought Lasker's going to absolutely nail second grade. Like, he's, you know what, I think we've determined that he's probably a third grader. That's where he's going to probably be.
1: Oh, good.
0: You know, like, unless we see movement, and after he
2: unless just... Unless we see movement.
0: No, like, meaning like Lemmy, he wins one, loses two, wins one. Like, if we can't solidly get him in or out of... Well, he's going to get out of second grade. He's got to pass three of these second grade tests in a row, and he's going to. Let me give you an example. Ready, Gene?
3: Yeah.
0: What do you call frozen rain that bounces when it hits the ground?
2: Yeah, I've got the word. It's breaks your windshield when it hits it.
0: Which animal has black and white stripes and
2: a zebra?
0: What picture writing system was used by the ancient Egyptians?
2: Chisel on the rock.
0: Which month? Let me keep a score.
1: Yeah, not looking good so far.
0: Which month is named after the ancient Roman god of war?
2: Which bump?
0: Which month?
2: Month?
0: Like December, February? Like which month is named after the Roman god of war?
2: I would say December. How the hell am I going to pass this?
0: I don't. You might be in first.
2: Yeah.
0: which constellation looks like a hunter with a belt of three bright stars?
2: What's the name of it?
0: You're never going to get it right.
2: No.
0: What is the baby of a frog?
2: Tadpole.
0: Which metal covers most of the U.S. penny?
2: Copper.
0: Which sport is played at Wimbledon using a racket?
2: Tennis. And
0: which musical instrument has 88 keys for playing notes?
2: Piano.
0: Which language has the most native speakers in the world?
2: Spanish.
0: What is the imaginary line? What imaginary line circles the Earth halfway between the North and South Pole?
2: What?
0: Which imaginary line circles the Earth?
2: The equator.
0: Which insect makes the honey people often eat?
2: A bee.
0: What do we call water when it turns into a gas rising from a pot?
2: Steam. I won.
0: Let me do it. What,
1: 8-5.
0: All right. Name the only continent that is also a country and an island.
2: A country and an island. That would be Cuba.
0: Which planet in space is called the red planet?
2: Mars.
0: What is the hardest natural substance found on our planet?
2: Diamond.
0: Did he win it, Lummy?
1: One more. 10-6.
0: Which bird can fly backward as well as forward?
2: Ain't no damn birds can fly backwards.
0: Which gas do humans need to breathe to stay alive?
2: Oxygen.
0: Yay. What bird is that? Not telling you.
2: A damn bird fly backwards.
0: Lummy, what was the official score of second grade?
1: 11 right, 7 wrong.
0: 11-7. Now, the average man would nail probably like it would be 11-2, 3. Gene takes it to the wire in second grade.
1: 2-10.
2: I love you, Sarah.
0: Wow. And I love you too, Sarah. Coben, you cheating little... Coben,
2: that's my boy.
0: I am so disappointed in
2: my
0: you,
2: my right-hand man.
0: And listen to your mother, please. Not your father. Your father is an idiot. We will see you Tuesday. Hey, Chad, you know what you got to do.
2: Yeah.
0: Now get it done.
3: Get it on.
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17: We must dissuade him of this delusion.
16: Until next time, always remember.

0: anyway, have you ever heard of methylene blue? And is there a big scuttlebutt on this that it's good for, like, curing cancer and all this stuff? Have you ever heard of it?
1: When we use methylene blue, we would literally take a piece of like a stick from a Q-tip, break it, dip it in methylene blue, and draw on people with it. That's what our markers were, was methylene blue. We'd use that for marking. I have no studies showing its effectiveness against cancer.
0: Because they were...
1: It was literally used as ink.
2: It was used as a felt pen to mark out where you were going to do where you were going to cut like on an amputee, they'll put like a big N-O on the leg that doesn't go things like that.
1: The intraoperative markings were done with methylene blue.
0: I knew who it was. Oh, sorry. It was Mel Gibson. He was interviewing Mel Gibson.
1: Yeah, Mel Gibson's a real scientist.
2: Mel Gibson's a complete
0: He's a POS.
1: Right. I don't know if he's a POS, but he's certainly not a scientist. I wouldn't take my medical advice.
0: I think he is.
2: All right, bud. Well, good talking to you. Love you. Thanks.
3: I sent you Sydney Sweeney's bathwater or bath soap. It's $8 a bar.
2: Susan Poitras, $100 on the PayPal for Dr. Dan's birthday. Today is Dr. Dan's birthday. Grumpy old biker lummy in chat on YouTube said that he met Terry Bradshaw at a country club bar in Manatee County, and Bradshaw supposedly owns that bar within a country club at Manatee County. I've never heard of that.
3: He does have a house in Bradenton. It's saying that he owns it's called a Ox nightclub. I'm trying to find it though. It's not really.
2: Well, it probably is a little bar in a Manatee country club, and the guy's probably right. Why, a grumpy old biker has no reason to lie, right?
3: Oh no, he doesn't know the location, so I was just trying to find it.
2: And he does have and it says they have confirmed that he does own a house in Bradenton.
3: Yes.
2: You know, also just moved to Bradenton. Scott Baio.
3: Oh, yeah, that's right. Yeah,
2: Scott Baio just moved to Bradenton. While Tyrese Halliburton is leading the Indiana Pacers to the Eastern Conference Finals against New York, this is a couple days old, obviously. It should be saying as Tyrese Halliburton just whipped the Knicks' ass in six games. Bidders were facing off at Golden Auctions for one of his top rookie cards. In an eye-popping new record, Halliburton's 2020 Panini Prism Black 1/1 sold for $119,560 Saturday night, easily topping the previous record for a solo Halliburton card at $84,000. Over 30 days, the sales volume, Halliburton's sales volume, according to various market movers, have increased by 404%, blah, blah, blah, blah, blah. So there, I mean, you know.
4: I'd say, yeah, that's an investment right there in Tyrese Halliburton.
2: What do you got? I mean, yeah, because, I mean, the guy buys the card for what? You know?
4: Well, I mean, if he turns out to be, let's say a Luka type guy, I mean, that card would be $1 million.
2: As Brett Favre's scandal hits Netflix, his collectible market hasn't fallen off. Let me just tell you, if you've not watched the Brett Favre documentary on Netflix, don't bother. It's just a big burial job. It really is.
4: You know people are going to want to watch it now that you're telling them to not watch
2: it. Yeah. But here's what I'm saying is, you know, I'm trying to downsize and get rid of stuff.
3: Yes.
2: Like I still haven't sat down with the merch crick and gone through my old clothes, but I'm going to do that this week. It's one of the things I'm going to do and list a lot of my old clothes, pre-worn Bubba clothes on my Bubba Army merch, Bubba Army shop, Bubba Army store website. You know, really, really nice stuff. Some stuff never worn before, like $150. You know, shirts, you know, back when I was like an XL.
3: Wow.
2: So that I'm going to sell for like 15, 20 bucks. So anyway, maybe I should start selling off some of my sports memorabilia because I don't really care. I don't really care about sports memorabilia, and I have a lot.
1: It's time sensitive too because the Brian Piccolo rookie card is worth less than the Jameis Winston rookie card.
2: Yeah.
1: Which is bizarre to me.
2: So, and but when the but probably
1: it wasn't probably 30 years ago
2: when the movie first came out, Ryan's Song or Ryan's Hope or whatever it was. It was probably worth a whole bunch.
1: Right. No one's going to care about Reggie White in 20 years.
2: So, let me... What
1: now's
2: was,
1: the time.
2: What, we got a... What is it? Hierarchy?
3: Yes, right. Hierarchy.
2: What, you get privately, see, ask him what he wants to pay for my Reggie White pants.
3: Okay.
2: And then...
4: No, Bubba, because you said you need at least $5,000, and I think that's a... That's a That's a tough place to start.
2: I didn't. I mean, you know, maybe...
4: I think that's high.
2: I'm going to have him make me an offer. I said five, have him make me an offer. That might be one that I hold on to just because it's a one of one. It's a one of one, and you know what? I've never seen in all the years of sports memorabilia trading, I've never seen a person of the caliber of Reggie White's last pair of pants they wore as a professional on the market to be so. I've never seen it. Pants aren't like jerseys. Actually, pants are more private. I mean, because you're getting up on the into his, you know,
3: his jock.
2: And yeah, I mean, you're getting testicle, you know, excretion, butthole. I mean, you're getting.
1: But the pants are washed. They're not traded. You're right. Pants are rare.
2: Yeah,
1: super rare.
2: I mean, think about how rare game worn pants are. You don't ever see them
1: ever.
2: And not to mention, like, what would a pair of what was the Rice guy's name?
4: Jerry Rice?
2: What would Jerry Rice's last pair of pants that he ever wore as a professional go for? What would, you know, what would any of these guys' stuff, last pair of pants, and this is verified.
4: It's a little niche, Bubba.
2: Very much a niche.
4: Yeah, I don't think it's. I don't think there's a lot of.
2: But it's so. It's so niche that you can't even find it. Like, does that make it obsolete? Does that make it super niche? Does it make it not valuable? Does it make
4: Bubba,
2: it?
4: It's valuable to a Packers or an Eagles or a Reginald White fan. Like, that's who it's valuable. It's not valuable to the world. There's not going to be thousands of people clamoring, you know, to give you thousands for it. But there's going to be a couple of people that would definitely have some interest.
2: So
3: here's some Ray Lewis autographed game used Pro Bowl pants, and that they're going for $2,000.
2: Okay, so and that guy's still alive.
3: Yeah,
2: and he's Ray Lewis. Is not the player. I mean, some people may argue, but he's not one of the greatest defensive players ever. I mean, I think the only person that's I think the people that are in Reggie White's category are Deion Sanders, Lawrence Taylor. I'm just trying to think like the great maybe Aaron Donald. I'm trying to think of like the greatest. If you take the top five greatest defensive players of all time in the NFL, regardless of position, if you Deion's in there, Reggie White's in there,
4: and
2: Lawrence Taylor's in there.
1: Which put Sapp in
2: now,
1: there?
2: You know, who? No, Sapp's not in. No, Sapp's one of you know. Top, he'd be top 25. I don't think he'd be top five.
1: And, I mean, if you had your dream defense, you wouldn't put him in there.
2: I don't know. Some people would argue that Aaron Donald's better. Who had more sacks?
3: I think Aaron Donald did.
2: Yeah, I'm just saying. Like, you know, so in the with three maybe
1: they still sign autographs.
2: Maybe I need some help here from Rumble, or maybe I need some help from YouTube. Let me to give me some, you know, two other names. The top five, my three names of the top five defensive players all time in the NFL would be Deion Sanders, Reggie White. Lawrence Taylor. Now give me two more.
1: Buckus.
2: I don't think Dick Buckus is the greatest is would be the top five.
1: Hmm.
2: You know, I mean, who's the other two? Who are the other two?
3: Hmm.
2: You know, find me a linebacker and we got find me a linebacker and another defensive lineman and you know maybe Mean Joe Green. You know, I don't know. We're looking for another linebacker and another down lineman, whether it be a defensive end or whether it be a tackle.
4: Deacon Jones, Ray Lewis, Ronnie Lott, Bob Lilly, Dick Buckus, Joe Green.
2: Yeah, all of those.
4: Bruce Smith.
2: You'd have to whittle all of what you just said down to two. So let me, I don't know. I may not sell those, but here's the one thing I will sell. I have a lot of Brett Favre stuff.
1: A lot?
2: I got a lot. And it said, the article reads, as Brett Favre scandal hits Netflix, his collectible market hasn't fallen off. Despite being disgraced off the field, Favre's status with collectors still feels strong.
3: I'd hold out until he dies, which you never know, could be kind of...
2: What?
3: Well, I'm saying that's when it's going to really hit its peak.
2: I don't know if I can wait along now. I mean, like, I kind of need the money now.
3: He's got something.
4: He's got to, I mean, I kind of need Parkinson's or Alzheimer's.
2: Yeah, he's not going to die.
1: A long time with that, though.
2: And let me, all the Hogan stuff that I got.
3: Oh, God, yeah.
2: What does that do when he dies? And Hogan's going to die soon.
3: Yeah, Hogan might be your best bet.
1: You think Hogan's going to die before Brett Favre?
2: Oh, hell yeah. Hogan's going to die within the next 2 years.
1: Really?
3: 2 years?
1: Come on. Just because from tanning?
2: No.
4: It's a tough business waiting for people to die.
2: Look, first of all, Dan.
1: Thanks, Ty J.
2: First of all, Dan.
1: Yes.
2: You will agree that guys over 6'5", 6'6", you know, like the time I talked to Larry Bird, this is the 10th time I've told the story. Larry said, like, listen, I'm 6'9". I probably won't live much past 72 or 73 years old just because your heart doesn't grow. Your heart's a little... Listen, big guys have a little bit bigger of a heart, but not a proportionally bigger heart as they do body, meaning their heart doesn't grow as big as their body does. Their heart grows a little bit, but it's not to the proportion of how much bigger their body grew. Do you agree?
1: The heart's... rhythm depends on its size, and if it's too big, it doesn't make the rhythm correctly. It takes too long for the electrical charge to make it all the way across.
2: Anyway, their poor little hearts can't usually make it.
1: No, they don't.
2: So bigger dudes, Hogan, I think naturally, now he's shrunk because he's all stoved over, but I think naturally at his all-time, you know, most healthiest, Hogan was 6'6". So, you know, and I think...
1: Really? He was that tall?
2: Yeah, he was 6'6". At his... You know, at Rocky III, he was 6'6".
1: Yeah.
2: Rocky III, he was 6'6". So, and I don't have a lot of... I don't have a lot of signed Hogan stuff. I just got a lot of Hogan audio. And I don't know if that's worth a lot or not. But anyway, yeah. Lummy, I may start shopping around some of my... I got a lot of Brett Favre stuff. A lot. And finally, when Terry Bradshaw, everybody's saying that, you know, Aaron Rodgers is going to the Steelers. Everybody says Aaron Rodgers is going to the Steelers.
5: Everybody seems to be in the camp of waiting for Aaron Rodgers. Cue Terry Bradshaw on a Pittsburgh sports talk station, The Buzz. Listen for yourself.
6: What do you think about possibly Aaron Rodgers being the quarterback? That's a joke. He shouldn't... That is just, to me, is a joke. What are you going to bring him in for 1 year? Are you kidding me? I mean,
7: that's not the Steelers' way, right?
6: No, man. That guy needs to stay in California. Go,
7: thank
6: go
7: you.
6: Somewhere and,
7: thank
6: and
7: you.
6: Chew on bark.
7: 100%. These guys on the show, Mr. Bradshaw, know I'm not a fan of his. We've been around each other personally, and he was not a kind person.
5: All right, Sam Yarnell. So that's Terry Bradshaw on 103.
2: There you go. I mean... Not that Terry Bradshaw has any influence on the Pittsburgh Steelers.
3: I mean, Hall of Fame, Terry Bradshaw.
2: Yeah, but boy, like, I think Seth was just saying, I've never seen worse numbers for a Hall of Famer.
4: No, let me.
3: I looked at it. I mean, 212 TDs to 210 interceptions, 27,000 yards.
2: Yeah, but in the Hall of Fame. But look at how many times he handed it off to Franco Harris.
3: Yeah, but does that get you in the Hall of Fame?
1: Four championships.
2: Four. You know what gets you in the Hall of Fame? Four Super Bowl championships.
1: Exactly. Same reason that Mahomes going to be there. You argue all you want about statistics. He's going to be. He's going to be in the Hall of Fame. He's got too many Super Bowls.
2: Hold on. He has the statistics.
1: But he could stop now and never play another game and still go to the Hall of Fame.
2: True, but he also could stop now and still have some of the best statistics ever.
3: I think his stats are better than Terry Bradshaw's are now.
2: I guarantee you. Livy Dunn splits for Sports Illustrated. She is now again. Mm. I didn't know that she's the girlfriend of the Skeens pitcher for
4: Pirates.
2: For the Pirates. I didn't know that she was his girlfriend.
4: Oh, she is.
2: All right, hold on. I didn't mean see.
3: And by the way, Patrick Mahomes' stats are better than Terry Bradshaw's are now.
2: Already, yeah. As we speak.
3: Yeah.
2: Nice ass.
1: Oh, she's a gymnast that's hit puberty.
2: And you know what? And listen, usually on these runway shows, these ladies have jacked up 2-3-4 inch heels,
1: right,
2: that really, really, really pop the ass and the legs.
1: Mm-hmm.
2: And this girl's flat footed and ass and legs still pop. It's tough. You know, it's, you know, flat footed, it looks nice. Women that are in shape with nice asses look good flat footed. But when you, Dan, why is it when a woman puts a heel on, it just makes everything pop so much better? Is it just the way?
1: It just flexes everything.
2: Is that what it does? Mm-hmm. I mean, that's pretty strong.
1: You'd like to be her bidet.
2: Flat footed. Flat footed. Is that not pretty damn good? I could do that right on top of my wiener.
1: Think about all the dirt that's been on that carpet. Now it's right on her.
2: No, it's not. She's going to take a shower. Yeah, Dan, like,
1: let me drag my vagina where you've been walking.
2: Like if she came up to you and said, "Hey, do you want to take me back?" And you're going, "No, because you were walking on a runway that was a little bit dirty."
1: And you rubbed your vagina on the dirty floor. She's little, though, too, isn't she?
2: Yeah, hell yeah. That picture's the man. Taylor Swift got back. No, not uh-oh. For a year. When we come back, we'll get to this. For years. Now, I need to throw it over my Taylor Swift expert, Seth Kushner. But it's my understanding that when she first got into the business, you know, she wasn't nearly as known. She was a virtual unknown. And she signed maybe not the best deal, and they owned the record. They owned her rights to her music for her first, was it her first six albums or five albums?
4: I believe six.
2: Yeah, her first six
1: albums.
2: Does
1: she have like eight?
2: No, she's got like 13 or 14.
4: She's got a bunch because part of the story is once someone else bought her catalog, then she re-recorded all of her music. And so all
1: he did it all.
4: Yeah, all her fans listened to the re-record.
2: Yeah, all of them went out and bought the re-records as faith, you know, as kind of a, you know, as kind of a thank, as kind of to support her because she got screwed over. So her first record label or her first somebody, this dude, it was a dude, some guy bought her.

0: 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Vicariously entertaining.
1: Thank you.
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2: He celebrated last night, ate too much, and blew out his butthole.
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2: 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That's pretty much everything we've ever done. You can stream or download that. It has two levels of membership, and it supports the show greatly. Thank you so much. Here's the Taylor Swift story.
4: Taylor Swift now owns her entire catalog of music. The pop star brought back her recordings from their most recent owner, private equity firm Shamrock Capital. That includes her music videos.
2: I wonder what Shamrock Capital paid for it when they bought it out from underneath her back in the day.
5: Hmm. Well, I think it's been passed around a couple of times, but I think the initial buy from Scooter Braun was $330 million.
2: Oh, so really not a big gouger? Like, she didn't, it wasn't, you know, they paid $16, $17 million for it, and she has to pay $320 million. Like, it's kind of been passed around and been kind of a push, right?
5: Well, I mean, I don't know what, when you're holding her catalog, I don't know what they were able to make.
2: You're right. The money they could make on, yeah, you're right. So it, you can sell it for what you pay for it, because probably by owning it yearly, it generated X, right?
5: I mean, I there's no way it couldn't generate millions and millions of dollars.
2: Millions. Mitchell, Mushroom Mitch, Lummy, Dr. Dan, happy birthday, 25 of the PayPal. PayPal, Venmo, Cash App, at The Bubba Army. Today is Dr. Dan's birthday.
4: Firm Shamrock Capital. That includes her music videos, concert films, album art, and photography, along with unreleased songs. She did not disclose the cost. In 2019, Swift publicly opposed the sale of the master recordings of her first six albums by her former record label.
2: First six.
4: Over the last few years, she has been re-recording and re-releasing the albums, calling them Taylor's version.
2: Good for her. I mean, that probably was, you know, really a thorn in her side. Like, you know, somebody else.
3: Wait. Did she sold it and made millions of dollars from it and then tried to bypass it and re-record them?
2: No. Somebody owned
5: her record label.
2: Her record label that she was on owned it and sold it.
3: Oh, so she didn't get the money.
2: She got nothing for it.
3: Oh.
2: And all these people have been making, you know, any time one of those songs that weren't re-recorded by her and they were the originals were played on radio and used in whatever, and I would say something like that made tens of millions, if not more, money per year by being the, you know, owner of that material.
5: She's always been mad because they never gave her the opportunity to buy her own music.
6: Biggie McGillicuddy, $20.
2: $20, Biggie!
3: Thank you,
2: yeah,
3: man.
2: And Dan, so when they sold it out from underneath her, they never allowed her to buy it. You know, they never said, Taylor, we're going to thinking about selling your first six albums. We'd like to have X amount of dollars for it. They just sold it, screwed her over. So now she's complete. Now she's.
3: Well, I'm surprised that the person that bought that wasn't able to sue her for, like, taking samples from her old songs, essentially, and redoing them. Well, I mean, like, making covers of her own songs.
2: Yeah, but here's the deal. She wrote them. She wrote them.
3: They own them.
2: They may own the recording of what she wrote at that time, but she wrote them. So, I mean, you know, again, it would get into a big trademark intellectual property, you know. I'm sure there was many of lawyer. I'm sure she looked into that. You know,
3: the reason that Prince changed his name to that symbol that said, you know, the artist formerly known as Prince was the record label owned his name.
2: Yeah, I mean, yeah.
3: He couldn't use the word Prince. They took it from him.
2: Not to make this all about.

0: about myself, but I happen to be one of the very few artists who my name is federally trademarked. There's been many other artists that have tried, and I just had a good lawyer that put a good presentation together, and I own Bubba the Love Sponge. My Bubba the Love Sponge is a federally trademarked name. So is the 12 Boobs of Christmas, the Bubba Army, toys for, there's a couple, I have about.
1: Wasn't some of your nicknames for some of your characters also trademarked?
0: I did. I own several different trademarks. So this is reporting, Lummy, that one of the reasons why Elon Musk kind of backed out of Doge. Now, I know that he timed out, but he's also kind of taken a, he's kind of Shakespearing off and taking a back step to the whole being in the forefront of Trump's administration and helping Trump because they're saying because of his intense drug use, and he's admitted so. And this could potentially be a problem.
2: Rough last day in government for Elon Musk, who showed up to the Oval Office for some kind of send-off with a black eye just hours after new bombshell reporting on allegations of his voracious drug use. In a lengthy article citing people...
0: Man, he does not look good there at all, does he not? Oh, he looks horrible. Face, cheeks...
1: Have you ever
0: seen
1: like a collage of like really important people with black eyes? It's disturbing. Everyone from Senate majority leaders to actors all having a black eye. It's bizarre, Bob. It's like this whole thing of all these important people that have some ritual thing.
0: Hogan had a black eye, I think, at WrestleMania 9 or something.
1: Well, he's wrestling. That's different.
3: No, it was a jet ski incident.
0: No, it was a jet ski incident. I know about it.
3: They claimed it was a Macho Man.
0: Yeah, they claimed that Macho Man hit him, and Macho Man did not hit him. We were docking the jet skis, and he was behind one. And you know how jet skis are really unstable when like when a boat goes by and there's a little bit of a wake, that wake really affects the jet ski and how much it bobbles around. And Hogan was trying to get on the back of one of his jet skis, and a boat came and created a little bit of a wake. And as he was hiking himself up on the jet ski, the end of the jet ski tagged his eye because of the wake. It was really, as much as they tried to make it a big deal, it was really quite that simple. It wasn't a big deal. And they tried to say, Bret Hart tried to say, Macho Man told me he hit him. Macho Man was nowhere there. It was Brian Blair, me, and Brutus the Barber Beefcake, and Hogan. Those are the people there. Were there. Macho wasn't even there. I think Macho got to WrestleMania a day earlier than Hogan did. So how could he have punched him in the eye?
2: Familiar with his activities, the New York Times reports that Musk's drug consumption went well beyond occasional use.
0: Listen to this. Listen to what old Elon was doing.
2: He told people he was taking so much ketamine, a powerful anesthetic, that it was affecting his bladder, a known effect of chronic use.
0: Dan Wood... Overuse of ketamine affect your bladder?
1: I ketamine is something that I don't ever use, and so I don't really know this. The
0: not
1: bladder
0: even
1: side effects.
0: Now is there medical use for ketamine?
1: Yeah, they sometimes sedate kids with ketamine. It's
4: they're using it for depression now. That
1: sometimes
4: he said,
1: a little drop of it.
4: He says he gets treated or he got treated for ketamine.
0: Now does ketamine come in pills or is it always injectable or liquid?
1: I think it's both.
2: I learned that today from New York Times. Didn't know that. He took ecstasy and psychedelic mushrooms, and he traveled with a daily medication box that he held about 20 pills, including ones with the markings of the stimulant Adderall, according to a photo of the box and people who have seen it.
0: I mean, listen, if he's got a prescription for it all,
1: right.
0: He's street legal. That's what Hogan used to say. Mm-hmm. Street legal.
3: That's right.
2: The Times adds that.
0: And when you travel, listen, when you travel, if you got a bunch, if you're on a bunch of stuff and you travel... Don't mix it all in one. Don't throw it all in one container. They will bust your ass in a minute. You have to have it in each individual.
4: What do you think? He's flying Southwest, Bubba?
0: No, but I'm saying, I've flown commercial before with Hogan, first class, and we got pulled over and told the good news. I could bust you for all of this, but you got to have it in each individual bottle. The Somas and the Perks. and all that. You just can't have it in a Rattler, Lummy. You got to have it in its Soma bottle, its Perk bottle. You know, you got to have it all in.
3: Didn't that happen to you when you were flying private with the lady that was in another plane or whatever?
0: Yeah. We're not getting into that.
3: Okay, Elon Musk said his black eye is from his five-year-old punching him in the eye while they were horse playing.
0: Five-year-old's got a hell of a punch on him.
3: He sure does.
0: Sign him up.
2: Use on the campaign trail was more than occasional. It is unclear whether he was taking drugs when he became a fixture at the White House this year.
0: Who cares? I think Elon Musk is so brilliant that he can take drugs. Like, who cares? Right?
4: I guess.
0: I mean, he seems pretty sharp to me, right?
3: Yeah, drug it out.
1: It's the same guys who are saying, like, you know, there's no evidence that any cocaine was ever found on any of the presidents or any of his family. I mean, these are the same guys that were, like, so passing off the cocaine. They're so indignant about Elon Musk possibly using, you know, prescription drugs.
0: Did you ever notice that
1: we
0: never, ever found out whose cocaine was in the White House?
1: Mm-hmm.
0: Like, we never found...
1: The most secure building in America.
0: Right. The most secured building in America, and which goes to show you that, in my opinion, whose cocaine in the White House, whose it was obviously somebody that doesn't get daily screened.
1: Right.
0: Meaning, like, you know...
1: Important person.
0: Like, you know, they didn't screen Joe every time he went through various parts of the White House.
1: Correct.
0: And so I do know a Secret Service guy that says, even if you're Secret Service, even if you work in the, you know, even if you're the potential speaker of the, you know, press secretary or chief of staff, you could get screened three or four different times upon entering into different areas of the White House. And the most secure area of the White House is the Oval Office in the West Wing. And so you can have been screened to get in the building, but to get into the West Wing, you got to get screened again. So this is strictly my opinion upon talking to my Secret Service guy, is the only way that nobody gets screened, re-screened into the West Wing, is for somebody that lives there or is there a lot.
3: Hmm.
0: I mean, if that doesn't scream of Hunter Biden, who does? They don't re-screen Hunter Biden. I don't even know that they screen Hunter Biden. I don't even know that, you know, like, the regular people that work there, you know, the chefs and the butlers and the grounds crew and the cleaning crew and the cooks and the assistants and all the people that work inside the White House, the whole ecosystem of workers are all thoroughly screened, metal detected, patted down before they go to work. And if they go into certain areas of the White House, they are repatted down, rescreened, re-metal detected. And the Oval Office and the West Wing is one of those areas where you get rescreened. Doesn't it make sense that whomever's cocaine that was from a person that's not subjected to normal screenings?
1: You would think so.
0: That's what I would say.
3: Well, it says, it looks like Dan Bongino is going to be reopening that case along with the pipe bomb case.
0: 50 Cent said, I'm going to speak to the president about a Diddy pardon, but I'm not demanding that he did anything. Remember when, I think this is a huge mistake for Donald Trump to have made this comment when asked about, as he's pardoning everybody and their brother, when he was asking about a potential P. Diddy, you know, I think, Dan, the answer should have been this. You know what? It's way too early in this game for me to consider that at all. That's not even on my radar. I mean, let the guy have his day in court before that question's even asked to me, and I can't give you an answer at all.
1: It would be nice.
0: Instead of, you know what, I'll tell you, I'd look at the case. I'd definitely look at it. Yes, I would. Uh-uh. You don't even say that. You say, the guy hasn't even been convicted. He's innocent till proven guilty.
1: Yep.
0: And he's not been proven guilty yet. So I don't have anything that I'm not going to meander or to mess with this thing until we have an outcome. Period. Oh, let me, of course, I look at skid steer attachments, so I always get skid steer attachment parts.
1: Love those.
5: And this one's a little bit more of a Page Six question, but back when you hosted The Apprentice, you mentioned once in 2012 that Diddy was a good friend of yours back then. He has since found himself in some very serious legal trouble.
6: Yeah, that's true.
5: Would you ever consider pardoning him?
6: Well, nobody's asked. You had to be the one to ask, Peter, but nobody's asked. But I know people are thinking about it. I know they're thinking about it. I think some people have been very close to asking. First of all, I'd look at what's happening, and I haven't been watching it too closely, although it's certainly getting a lot of coverage. I haven't seen him. I haven't spoken to him in years. He used to really like me a lot, but I think when I ran for politics, he sort of that relationship busted up. From what I read, I don't know. He didn't tell me that, but
0: just not the right answer from the president. I mean, just not the right.
1: Yeah, look. But he really didn't say anything.
0: Yeah, but when
1: he was like, you know, I'm not really.
0: I would have distanced myself. I wouldn't have said when I was before I ran for politics. He really liked me a lot. Nobody needs to know any of that.
6: I'd read some little bit nasty statements in the paper all of a sudden. You know, it's different. You become a much different person when you run for politics and you do what's right. I could do other things, and I'm sure he'd like me, and I'm sure other people would like me, but it wouldn't be as good for our country. As we said, our country's doing really well because of what we're doing.
0: Yeah, because of getting the Chrisleys out. Our country's way better now.
6: So I can't, it's not a popularity contest. So I don't know. I would certainly look at the facts. If I think somebody was mistreated, whether they like me or don't like me, it wouldn't have any impact on me.
0: Absolutely not the right answer. Not the right answer. I mean, I think you say, listen, he's right now, he's innocent. He's presumed innocent before, you know, innocent until proven guilty. When he's proven guilty, if indeed he does get proven guilty, you know, potentially I'll look at the case. But we're way distance from that. I'm gonna let the court system run its course. I'm going to let the court system do its thing. And then potentially, you know, I could look at it. What are you going to say?
4: I know he's not on trial for the Cassie video, but it would be really hard if he's found guilty of something to pardon him with that video follow every report of him being pardoned.
0: Just not a good move at all. 50 Cent's going to the Oval Office eventually to have a chat with President Trump about Diddy. Hell yeah. Telling fans that he plans to share his raw thoughts with the prez, but not to convince the prez to take the pardon off the table. The rapper has put up a fury of posts about the president saying in a recent interview that he would consider pardoning Diddy if the mogul, if the no, he didn't say that. He didn't say that he would consider. He said he would look at it. I mean, right?
1: That, yeah. He said that's arguably considering too, though. Bubba. I mean, they're splitting hairs, you know.
4: What are we pardoning though? He's in the middle of the trial. I mean, aren't we just kind of like reaching ahead to grab some headlines here?
1: Oh, you know, Biden pardoned people for things that like have never been charged. You can preemptively pardon people,
4: but like first, in the middle of a trial.
1: Yeah.
0: 50 wrote, hold on. So a president, while a guy is in the middle of a trial, there's been no outcome, hasn't gone to the jury yet, they haven't rested, there's been closing arguments where the defense, then the state, and then the defense gets to come back. That's how it goes. It goes defense, state, defense. Right, Jay? Dan? I think that's the way it goes.
1: No, it goes state, defense, state. State gets the last word.
0: Are you sure?
1: Certain.
0: Are you sure?
1: The prosecution puts on the case. The defense puts on their defense. And then the prosecution puts on the rebuttal case. Yes.
0: I'm talking about in closing arguments.
1: In closing arguments, same it goes way. Prosecutor, defense, and prosecutor gets one last stab at it, get the last word in.
0: In the first 50 wrote, he said some really bad things about Trump. It's not okay. I'm going to reach out so he knows how I feel about this guy. Well, several news outlets took that to mean 50 is going to make sure that P. Diddy stays locked up, which 50 says is taking his statements too far. 50 Cent in some various tweets said, 50 Cent says, Donald doesn't take well to disrespect. He doesn't forget his who. I'm sorry. He doesn't forget who chooses to go against him. while working tirelessly to make America great again. There is no room for distraction. He would he would consider pardoning anyone who is being mistreated. Not Puffy Daddy.
1: So, Bob, I mean, think about it. So, for instance, like Taylor Swift, and he don't get along. So, Taylor Swift got in some big tax problem, for instance, and she got a big tax charge against her for, you know, hundreds of millions of dollars of tax fraud.
0: Not going to happen with her. She's the most well-handled celebrity in the world. But anyway,
1: but hypothetically, someone like her, who the world loves, but Trump hates, he would not pardon her. She went out. She spoke out against him. And if Diddy, I don't know what he's done over the last 6 years, but if he flapped his lips against Trump, good luck, kid. Because when you're screwed, you're friends. But when you're not screwed, you're an enemy.
0: And that's what 50 Cent's saying. Yep. He said some really bad things about Trump. It's not okay.
1: It's not okay.
0: I'm going to reach out so that he knows how I feel about this guy. I didn't say I would nuke anything. I simply said I would make sure that Trump is aware. I think 50 Cent, that's well within his rights. If he's got a relationship and the availability to be able to talk to Donald Trump, 50 Cent should roll in there and say, hey, because you don't pay attention to this rap world, so to speak, like I do. And he's probably one of the kingmakers. I mean, Seth, in rap music, is 50 one of, you know, is he on the Dre, Snoop, Eminem? Is 50 in that category of royalty?
4: I think he is, but not necessarily musically. I think for a lot of what he's done as far as like TV, movies.
0: When he did the Power series.
4: Yeah, some of his investments, like Vitamin Water.
0: Yeah,
4: Water.
0: I remember he put like $0.08 into Vitamin Water. I mean, he did.
1: Became a billionaire.
0: Seth, was it 25% ownership or something?
4: I don't know. I just heard I started drinking it right at the point that I think he sold his stuff. So I just heard he made like $400 million.
0: Alexa, good morning. Good morning, Alexa. You got to say it both ways to get her going.
7: I'm not quite sure how to help you with that.
0: She can't even help me with that. Hey, Alexa, how much money did 50 Cent make on his Vitamin Water investment?
7: 50 Cent made approximately $55 million after taxes from his investment in Vitamin Water.
0: I thought it was more than that.
3: No, he sold it, and I guess he got $100 million after taxes. But his potential, how much he invested, was zero.
0: Zero?
3: Yeah.
0: And by the way, man, I look at my pictures in the back of me. Let me the ongoing, and I'm getting a little bit bored. Send me some pictures. Was it Bubba Army Picks?
3: BubbaArmyPicks@gmail.com.
0: Bubba Army Picks, P-I-C-S. Show me some pictures of your Bubba Army or your Bubba Army sticker on your four-wheeler or your flag or whatever. Show me some pics because it's getting, I don't think we're quite at 4 hours yet, Lummy. I think
3: we're just a little short.
0: Macho Man, are we over? Are we in the 3 hours? Or are we still in twos? Oh, yeah, right now I'm doing a bicep video. Yeah, I don't know, but
3: I know we're over three.
0: I know that we need more pictures. So send us your Bubba Army pictures.
8: I think it's 3 hours and 20 minutes.
3: Yeah,
0: we're 40 minutes away from having a complete show. I like to get like 5 hours, Lummy. That would mean, you know, it wouldn't repeat during a show.
3: Yeah, we get
0: like
3: that
0: to
3: hour.
0: Get like, you know, 100 hours.
4: Oh my god!
1: Yeah. Wow, repeat once every 2 weeks.
0: Yeah. So, Seth, I think you're right. Is the fact that, like, okay, one, Trump probably doesn't know what P. Diddy was saying when Trump was on the campaign trail, and P. Diddy was a free man. Two, it's tough to pardon a guy, regardless of if he got a fair trial or not, for that Cassie video, for what he did in that hotel in Los Angeles. That's a tough pill to swallow for your female, you know, fans and registered Republicans have voted for you. That's a tough pill to swallow. It really is.
1: Bubba, would you listen, President Bubba? Some guy that did not really toot your horn the entire time, went against you a little bit, kind of was back and forth. Now he needs a favor. Are you gonna Bubba pardon him, or are you gonna tell him to go F himself?
0: Go F himself.
1: Exactly.
0: Because I've looked the other way too many times. Hell, let's not forget when I went to 102.5 The Bone in 2007, late 2007 and 2008, Jay O'Connor came to me and said, afternoon drive, Mike Calta, they play 11 songs an hour. They talk a little bit. I know you guys have had issues. We can just let him go and just put a regular music jock in there. This is before they were going to go talk. Don't forget they were I was the only form of talk they had 08, 09 for 5 years. For 5 years it was me in the morning all talk and then classic rock all day.
1: Right.
0: And I should have said, no, fire him. He's a piece of shiz.
1: Mm-hmm.
0: And instead I go, no, man, I don't even want to get it. I don't even want to get into it.
1: Because being no

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1: They can think, I'm the old Bubba with a lot of money and a big house and stuff, airplane. They don't know that I live with Erica. The house is in her name. I own a 2004 Crown Vic.
2: So isn't that the best thing for you, though?
3: Hey, Dan, are you home right now? I need to use your house for a little bit.
1: I've got
3: this crick. I need to use it.
1: Where's the Ferrari keys? I'd like to pick her up in the Ferrari.
3: I can't get in and have a Ferrari, please.
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1: She is the CEO and president of Truly Yours Event Planning. We know her as the Globug. She's usually first in on Fridays for Gene Lasker, and she didn't disappoint today. Globuggy. Thank you, Globug. Thank you, Globug.
2: Jeff Coy.
1: I think Globug is having a little get-together tonight.
2: Yes, she is.
1: Guess who's going?
2: Who?
1: Janie Cakes.
2: Oh, I said, how do you mom?
1: I think Janie Cakes is going.
2: I'm going
5: hanging out with the girls.
2: I guess I'm hanging out with the girls.
1: Well, yeah.
5: Are you going?
1: What's
2: the baseball game?
1: Even when you're hanging out with them, even when you're hanging out with the guys, you're hanging out with the girls.
2: That's true.
1: Thank God. You know what? The man upstairs, whoever invented us, whoever guides us through life and what have you, they literally don't make the perfect human being, because I could never be, and neither could Lasker, the way we're wired. Can you imagine, Gene, if we were the size of Lummy, how impossible we would be with? I mean, you get in fights.
5: But we think that because we're not that. But if we was that, we probably wouldn't be.
1: Well, I'm just saying, I wouldn't mind being that. Because you know how you used to roar out the track? You'd ready to fight anybody. But can you imagine if you were 6'6", 320? Like, you'd be like, man, you can't fight Gene Lasker. Not only has he got a big mouth on him, but he literally is 6'6", 320. He'll whip your ass. Right?
5: Yeah.
1: Man. Let me. What are you like? I'm commending you. I'm putting you over.
2: Well, thank you. I know.
1: You're doing a
2: I
1: job, and you're running pussy. with your big boy haircut, running around. Can you tell me what you're doing when you're doing things? Did you get a big boy haircut?
2: Yes, sir.
1: Okay.
2: Yes.
1: Why? Now, why? What were you doing just a minute ago?
2: I was just giving Macho. Because we had a quick little thing that we were running for one of our sponsors.
1: Oh, okay.
2: Yes.
1: Thank you.
2: Sorry.
1: By the way, Brian Matroni fought me when I told him the Rays were going to collapse, and everybody thought I was insane when I said Colorado would upset Georgia Tech last night. And man,
5: you're right.
1: Well, the Rays got beat 6-0.
5: And my
1: good friend Deion Sanders is Colorado Buffaloes. Were they down by 6?
2: Yes.
1: They were down by, no, they were down, yeah, they were down.
2: Yeah, 42 seconds left.
1: Well, I think Georgia Tech scored with about 2 minutes left, didn't they?
2: Yes.
1: And Colorado didn't really have a decent drive all night long. The quarterback they just couldn't get out of their own way. They had a one touchdown. They're down 7-13 they get the ball back with just under a minute, under 2 minutes. They drive the ball. There's 42 seconds left. They got the ball on the 20. I think their quarterback is a freshman or a sophomore.
2: I think he's a sophomore. I think.
1: He's a freshman, because I think last year he might have been a redshirt freshman. So when you're a redshirt freshman, Lummy, do you go, is your next year a sophomore or are you a freshman?
2: You're a redshirt sophomore then. Well, it depends. Are you saying, was he a freshman last year and redshirted?
1: Because I think they give you 5 years to get in 4, right?
2: Yeah, you get 5 years.
1: Well, in today's age, hell, you can even go to the NFL and come back.
2: Yeah, exactly.
1: That's the biggest joke. That's a whole other situation in itself. See where he is. I thought he was a redshirt freshman last year, but I don't know. See what his rank is, if you will. Here he is. He throws this beautiful pass. Now, the thing about it is, if you watch, man, he throws it before the guy does his juke. Like, it's a perfect pass. Let me rewind it here. So this guy right here, look at this guy right here, Gene.
5: Yeah.
1: He faked to the outside, and then that's when the quarterback actually throws it. Ready? Watch. Ready?
6: Lewis. End zone.
5: Man.
1: Threads the needle.
2: That's why he gets paid.
1: Well, he doesn't get. Well, he probably does get paid. Let me. I think it's probably pretty much. So I think it's pretty. I think it's pretty much just. It's locked in. If you're a starting quarterback for a major collegiate program, you're gonna get some NIL money.
2: 100%.
1: Oh yeah. I mean, you're getting. If you're anybody of a skilled position. Hell, I think if you're on the starting 22.
2: Yeah, most of the teams.
5: That guy caught the ball though, man. He really. He grabbed it out of the air.
1: What a move. But watch the quarterback thread these two defenders, Gene. Watch him thread it.
6: Lewis.
5: Yep.
6: End zone.
1: Boom.
5: You got to give it to that guy that caught the ball, little boy.
2: It's got him as a sophomore.
1: All right, sophomore. Still, that's a good.
5: And that's
1: that's at least 2 years, maybe 3 years of eligibility. Unless, here's what happened.
5: Dingo's team?
1: Well. And this is Deion's team.
5: Yeah, Deion's.
1: So unless you just kill it at Colorado, right?
2: Yes.
1: And then here comes LSU, you know, Notre Dame, Ohio State, which is the next level up. And you know what? You're making, you know, $1 or $2 million being a quarterback for Colorado. And they're like, man, $7 million.
2: Well, you're hoping that Colorado is going to be able to pay him, but it's kind of like their offensive lineman that they lost to LSU. That kid was there for, I think, 3 or 4 years, and then LSU plucked him.
1: All right, so hold on. So, Gene, the Georgia Tech team, they take the, how many, 40, how many seconds?
5: They got enough referees on the damn team on the ground there? Jeez.
1: So I think Georgia Tech takes the ball, drives it.
2: There's like 3 seconds left, I believe.
1: When he scored his touchdown, how much was left? 37 seconds. My God, what, they hit a couple big gainers?
2: Yeah. Yeah, they beat, they tore up Georgia Tech's defense.
1: All right, hold on. So, here it is.
2: It's on the kickoff. Yeah, there's the kick.
1: They go for the game-winning field goal. 45-yard attempt by all.
5: That's easy.
1: Well, by most really good kicker standards, it isn't that big of a deal.
5: Well, it's 45-yarder too.
1: Nah, that's good.
5: That's good.
1: Well, until you got this guy
5: that
1: right here.
5: That dude right there ain't playing.
1: And he comes in flying like Superman.
5: He's
1: ready
5: on the tiptoes. Woo! He jumped the gun.
1: Oh yeah, hold on.
5: Oh, that black flag, G. Nice.
1: Clean. Hold on.
2: Boom.
5: Ooh, how did he block that? Dude, are you kidding me?
1: Yeah.
5: That's why you go to the professional games.
1: Yeah.
5: Go home. Throw that helmet. That's right.
6: My goodness.
5: Did you get fined for that?
1: Yeah, probably.
5: Look at him. He said, that's why I play football.
1: That he probably watched this. This is a great picture.
6: With the right arm.
1: Boom. Nice
5: great,
1: snap.
5: Great. Right, hike.
1: Great snipe. Yes. Great snap.
2: It was.
1: Nice hold.
5: Nice hold.
2: It was just a good jump.
1: Turn,
5: poop, nice kick.
1: And the holder even turns the threads forward. Ready?
6: Right arm.
1: Boom. Turn the threads.
6: Times it.
1: Boom.
5: Man, you don't get better than that.
6: Perfectly. Snap is good.
5: And that guy holding the ball, great, he's got to be blinded to anything that might hit him.
1: He's looking
5: the only thing
1: he's looking at, Gene, is right down at the ball. He doesn't know that he's got flying in.
5: Yeah, or two guys hitting each other and falling on him.
1: Flying in. Anyway, Glowbug, thank you again, and good luck for your event tonight. I wish I can make it. I got plans. And Lummy Sunday night, because we don't work Monday, I'm taking Janie Cakes out to dinner.
2: All right, we're all right. Well, that done.
1: I don't.
2: Nice restaurant.
1: Yeah, I'm not going to tell you where because
5: people will be there.
1: My reservations will be canceled, just like everything else that people are trying to do.
2: Well, Culver's is a nice spot, and there's
1: you can't cancel me from Culver's. So yesterday, man, I completely forgot before I ended the show yesterday to promote the Deadly Intentions dropped at 10 a.m. It did, I think, like maybe 1,200 views on the overnight, which means we're really starting to get a little bit of a following over there. I think we're over 2,200 subscribers.
2: Yes.
1: And it was Richard Ramirez, better known as the Night Stalker of Los Angeles. Here is just the first 20-second intro.
2: Jeff Coy, $20.
1: Thank you, Jeff Coy. Appreciate you. Let me give you something. There you go. So this dropped. Go to Deadly Intentions Show or my YouTube channel, which is at The Bubba Army. Scroll on down and be a subscriber and get notifications and get the bell notifications. So, because we drop a new Deadly Intentions podcast. It's a true crime podcast. Dealing everything with the Mexican cartel to serial killers. Next Tuesday when we tape, we're taping, I guess, a woman that used to work for the CIA that ended up being a serial killer.
2: Oh, nice.
1: Yeah. So this is just the first 20 seconds. Please go over and try to catch it this weekend. It's an hour and 15. Lemmy, thank you to, what's the guy's name?
2: Bobby.
1: Bobby. Not Bobby from Live Strong, no. which I love him, by the way. But Bobby.
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1: Is it Live Strong, Live Fast?
5: Live Fast.
1: Yeah. Sorry, Bobby.
5: Bobby Gordon.
1: He's getting ready to take his hot rod up for the Indiana Figure Eight Championships of the World. Did you know that, Lemmy?
2: No.
1: Did you know that, Gene?
5: Yeah, I know. You're stupid.
1: It's just running wild.
7: He's what changed.
1: What's that?
5: What did I say?
7: Changed Los Angeles. There's right. a stretch
5: that
7: there
5: looks like me.
7: For about,
1: let's say to Gene, I'm trying to play the 20 seconds uninterrupted, and here you are flapping your gums.
2: That looks like me.
1: Talking over the stuff. Can you shut up for a second, please?
5: We don't got replay?
1: What? No, I don't want, I want you to shut up.
5: I'm sorry already.
1: Ramirez is just running wild.
7: He's what changed Los Angeles. There was a stretch there for about, let's say, the better part of like a year and a half where people were terrified. His conduct assessed that level of panic.
1: Did Bobby do this?
2: The AI is done by Gary.
1: Oh, okay.
2: Bobby does the editing
1: Man,
2: and all that kind of
1: Gary,
2: stuff.
1: Gary, that is nice.
5: This is Gary.
1: That is nice, Bob. That is nice, Gary. Thank you, Gary. I mean, he had L.A. on its ear.
2: Yeah, Gary's got the AI intro locked in.
5: Was he a killer?
1: Yeah, he killed it. I think he killed like...
5: No way.
1: Like 8 or 10.
5: Wow.
1: Yeah, and like it was very gruesome. Very, very, very gruesome. Deadly Intentions dropped yesterday at 10. Already at 1,700 views. Channel's already making money. Thank you. Thank you to everybody. So guess what, Lemmy? Yesterday,
2: found guilty?
1: No, Lindsey Clancy trial.
5: Not guilty.
1: Nope. Deadlocked again. Judge sends them back yet again. They've sent three notes to Your Honor saying we cannot come to a conclusion here. We cannot come.
5: Now, what were they doing saying they wanted to fire just one person? Out of there.
1: Well, I mean,
5: are they allowed to do that?
1: No, they aren't. Not unless that one person would do something, you know, illegal or inappropriate with regards to jury instructions. Like if the one juror was talking to somebody or
2: that's what it is, yeah.
1: Or watching the news or so. Let me is there a story about?
2: Yeah,
1: can you find it?
2: Yeah, I think it was in the prep too. I'm not sure if you got if this is it or not. Let me find it.
8: All right. Well, good afternoon, everybody. What I'm going to do is excuse you until tomorrow morning at 9.
1: Man, this judge is just holding on, is he not? He just doesn't want this thing to go hung, but it's going to hang. They've shown everybody in Your Honor they're not interested. They got one at least one, and I'm assuming two.
2: Oh, this is it. This is it. You got it pulled up already.
5: So if it hangs, does she stay in jail?
1: Yeah.
5: Cool.
1: And then they retry her.
8: Clock. All right. And then I'll speak to you at that point tomorrow morning. So remember the instructions that I've given you over and over again. Stay away from any coverage about this. Don't talk about this case. And I will see
1: you. Now, how do you not, if you're a juror, okay? So if you're a man or a woman that lives in the Plymouth, Massachusetts area, first of all, it's a small community. But like, you know, You've spent now what? How long has this been? Over a month, hasn't it?
2: Yes.
1: All right. So you've spent, you know, a month every day, 9 to 5, like it's a job, listening to this, you know, the two people go back and forth. This crazy bitch killed her three kids. You know, it's all these other crazy bitches are trying to support her. There's, you know, hundreds and hundreds of these chicks gathered outside of the courtroom. They had one crazy bitch that was actually trying to take pictures of the jurors and the license plate numbers for possible juror tampering. So you've been a juror for this entire deal. How do you not go home and talk to your wife or husband about this? Because she's going to say, "Well, honey, how'd your day to go?" "Well, good. I wired
2: my
1: up
2: my wife did
1: I wired up a couple houses and whatever. Just a common laborer, busted my ass on the job site today. How'd yours go?" "Well, as you know, I'm doing the jury deal, and it looks like there's a couple people that are holding out. We're trying to..." What do you mean you're
5: my wife went to jury duty, and when she would come home, I said, "Well, so what happened?" "I can't talk about it." "Well, you can tell me what happened." "No, I can't talk about it."
1: Your wife is the exception.
5: I know, she wouldn't tell me nothing.
1: Because, here's the deal, man. If Ashley was on it, or Merch Crick, or me, or you, I'd be like, "Yeah, man, this and this and this."
5: Really? Mine wouldn't tell me nothing.
1: And then I'd be like, "Man, we got this one bitch on the jury. She's crazy, and she just will not budge. She wants to let this bitch go completely." And we keep all the other 10 or 11 of us keep saying, "Listen, Margaret, you don't understand. This bitch killed her kids." "Yeah, but she had postpartum depression and she didn't know what she was doing." "Okay, that's great. And we acknowledge that. But she killed her kids." there's 99.99% of women who suffer through postpartum depression at one time or another probably think of bad things to do to themselves or their kids or their husband or anybody for that matter. And they're like, "Well, I can't do that because it's illegal. I can't choke out my kid with an exercise band because it's illegal." This bitch finds some workaround loophole, and now for some reason Americans, do you notice this? It seems to be crazy white bitches.
2: Yes.
1: You don't see a bunch of sisters up in here. You don't see a bunch of sisters in here saying, "Man, I gotta tell you, she was suffering from postpartum depression, and I'm just going to have to let that bitch go." No, most good African-American strong women that have, had real struggles in life and been stereotyped and, whatever, just the struggles of being a strong Nubian, African-American woman, she's had to deal with a lot in life, and she's not going to give a crazy bitch a pass for killing her kids. She just comes from a different upbringing where you're a little more responsible than that. You can't use postpartum depression you can use postpartum depression for a lot of different excuses on things that you do, but one of which is not killing, not one, not two, but three kids. And I was reading an article yesterday. Did you know they estimated that it took 6 minutes a kid to kill them?
5: To kill them or for them to die?
1: No, for each kid took 6 minutes to die. Because you have to, you don't die the minute you lose consciousness of oxygen. You don't die. It's like like jujitsu, Gene, like with Rob Khan, when he puts you in a sleeper hold, right? He puts you in like a rear naked choke or something like that, and you don't tap out, and it depletes oxygen from your brain. And I think we did it to you one time.
2: Twice.
1: And it knocks you out, Gene, for like 10 seconds, but then you come to, and you like when you're coming to, it sounds like you're snoring. You go
5: right,
1: and then you wake up. Well, okay, so in order to kill somebody, you got to first get them to that stage. So you first knock them out. You're using the ligature and the exercise band around their neck, and so they just after 30 seconds, the kids lose consciousness. They're not dead. But then you got to keep laying the coals to them. You got to keep stretching
5: that. Keep laying the coals to them.
1: It's like saying, "Gene, do you go into turn one and not lift?
5: Are the
1: lift,
5: other guys watching or do you, at the same
1: or
5: time?
1: Or do you not lift the entire time?" No, you keep it matted. So after 30, 45 seconds of the kids passing out, she had to sit there and continue to strangle them up to 5 additional minutes for them to truly die.
5: About the third one, I'd have been getting busy out of there.
1: Well, Gene, here's the deal. She started with the oldest.
5: Oh, yeah.
1: She started with the oldest.
5: So she had a good mind to her.
1: What do you mean?
5: She wasn't that stupid. She needed to do the big guy first because he'd be running.
2: That's right.
1: Here, this is what happens when...
9: He looks so...
10: Lummi, what, night, night, crowd, everyone.
1: Lummi, what's this called?
9: He looks so nervous.
1: Lummi, what's this called?
10: I'm glad it's going to be painless. Chuck Norris?
9: Oh, we're buffering here. Are we running live video?
1: Oh, no, yes.
9: Okay.
1: Yeah. So, don't tap. Lummi, when this happens...
5: Why are you making a face, Lummi?
1: Shut up, Gene. I'm asking a question. Lummi, when this happens, do you literally just kind of like... black out for a second?
2: Yeah, you black out. You're struggling. You're losing your air. Then you just... I next thing I know, I woke up.
1: And you can't remember any of it, can you?
2: Nothing.
5: So now, he's choking your...
1: Listen to me. So watch. Here right you go. There. Lummi's out.
5: You're out right out. There.
1: Lummi's out. He's out. Watch.
10: Straight him.
9: He went out. His hands
1: and he starts chewing his cud. Watch. He start as he's coming to, Lummi starts chewing his cud. Watch his lips.
9: He went out. His hands started like he started doing the hand.
1: Lummi, when you come to like that, like do you not know where you're at or how you got there or what's going on?
2: You have no idea what just happened. And you also didn't know that you passed out.
1: Look at right here. This is right. Let me just get it.
2: Rob Kahn is a badass, by the way. He's just shush.
1: Right here. There it is. Lummi. Look at ready?
10: Demonstration.
1: Now, Rob knows he's done.
2: Yep.
1: So, because he's a trained professional.
5: Well, you can feel it in your body probably.
1: Right. And so,
5: down.
1: Now, watch Lummi.
9: He went out. His hands started like
1: so. Yes, Lummi. This was exactly 32.
5: Did you get a paycheck for that?
1: This was exactly 32 seconds.
2: Yes.
1: So that's the number that I've heard. At 30 seconds, a person gets to the state of where you were. You lose consciousness, but you're not dead. You're not dead. Like you're not gonna die. As long as a person quits applying the pressure, your body's going to eventually do a small little snore, a small little, and then you know you're gonna wake yourself back up. So, she had him unconscious at about 30 to 35. I was reading this article, but between 30 and 35 seconds, they got to that state, and then she had to sit there for an additional 5 minutes.
5: She put that move on him to kill him.
1: Well, I mean, yeah, I mean, she put. The rubber like the one I had over here, the rubber exercise bands around their neck.
5: And then held it.
1: And held it. And then after they lost consciousness, after about 30 seconds, she knew that she had to continue to strangulate them in order to kill them. And that's what she did. I'm sorry, man. You just can't let... And Gene, like you said, she was not insane enough to know, one... that after 30 seconds, they're not dead. You got to keep laying the coals to them. And then two, I got to pick out the oldest one because he can run.
5: The first one die.
1: Because she killed them all in the basement. One of which she killed in her, and the basement had like two areas to it, like an office. Like I think he had the husband had like an office down there. And then they had like a living room, you know, like a family room with a TV. She killed the first one. If I remember correctly from the article, she took the big one, Gene, like the 5-year-old, and she took him downstairs and killed him in the office. So that she, then she took the middle kid down. Now the baby is 8 months old. It's in a crib. It ain't going nowhere.
5: It ain't running.
1: It's in one of those little play pens. It can't get out. But the 3-year-old and the 5-year-old.
5: Man, I'm tired of talking about it, man. It's gross.
1: And so she kills the oldest one, who's the one that can get away. Then she takes the middle kid, who's like 3. He doesn't see his brother dead in the office, takes him to another part of the basement, kills him, and then takes the baby to that same part where she just killed kid number 2. Because the baby, you're 8 months old. You can't talk. You can't. You might be crawling at 8 months, but that's it. And then she chokes and kills it.
2: Jeez.
1: Right there in the family room. So, Gene, you're right. She knew she had enough logic about herself that she knew the order she had to kill him in,
5: yeah.
1: and she knew that after 30 seconds they weren't dead, they were only unconscious, and you got to keep doing, you know, choking.
5: But she's got lunatic in her to be able to do that.
1: She's got lunatic in her, but should that get her a pass?
5: Hell no.
1: A pass, like all these crazy bitches that are lying in the streets and wearing pink shirts and saying, I stand with Clancy,
5: right.
1: and or I stand with Lindsay, and they're doing these have you seen, Lummy, the crazy bitches that are like doing crazy things in front of their children and saying, I stand with Lindsay?
2: Yeah.
1: And they're like,
2: people should get their names and report them.
5: All of them ought to go to jail.
2: Dr. Remy Lack, $100.
5: Liking stupid.
1: By the way, let me, Hall of Famer.
2: Yes, he is.
1: The Remy Lack.
11: It's an instruction from the foreperson of that juror that's been working for a week now, saying that there's one juror who refuses to listen to the law that you've given him or her on reasonable doubt. And I suggest respectfully that the soft instruction that you gave them, saying at the sidebar.
1: Hold on. Now, this guy ought to be careful.
5: Yeah.
1: Because
5: this is what I've seen.
1: Well, hold on. In my opinion,
5: No.
1: So this is Lindsey Clancy's attorney. Well, obviously, if you know anything about what's going on, or at least the way we got it scored, we're not in the courtroom and we don't know the dynamic, but I'm just saying from afar, you got, to me, Lummy, you got 10 people, 11 people that want to throw the book at her.
2: Yes.
1: And you got one or two of these bitches that are holding out. Well, if you're this lawyer, which is her defense lawyer, you're not wanting to get those one or two thrown out. No. Those one or two are potentially going to set your client free. This guy goes to the judge and says, because of his not so good jury instructions, we obviously have one or two people that won't budge, and we need to replace them. Do you realize that those one or two people are probably the reason why we don't have an unanimous jury to put this bitch in jail for the rest of her life?
5: Right.
1: You idiot. Can you not see how this thing is scored?
11: You've given him or her unreasonable doubt. And I suggest respectfully that
1: trash guy says, Bubba, she deserves to go to jail, but you're leaving out the part of the medication. These meds do crazy stuff. Man, I've seen it personally. At least, listen. No, you can't blame it on the meds.
5: Hundreds of thousands of people with them meds. Yeah, and we ain't got hundreds of thousands of people killing three people.
1: Even if you're taking medication that makes you think and do stupid stuff.
2: Biggie, $100.
1: Biggie, man. Biggie. Thank you, Biggie. Stop.
11: That the soft instruction that you gave them, saying at the sidebar, can you listen to the law as I instruct you, does not focus on the issue. It is the question is not sufficient enough. It does not allow any foundation for a motion to remove the juror who refuses to accept your instructions on the law.
1: Do you not realize
5: that you can't do this?
1: It's not 11 people or 10 people or 11 people that are saying, yeah, let's let her free. And there's one saying, nope, we have to hold her accountable. Do you not realize that it's flip-flop applesauce, and the fact that it's 11 people saying, throw the book at this bitch, and the one person is doing you the solid favor, and you want them thrown out? Are you kidding me, you idiot?
5: Well, he's hoping the other way.
1: But I don't see it that way.
5: Well, how do you know?
1: I don't.
5: Then what? I would take that 50-50 chance.
1: I wouldn't.
11: It's no bull.
5: If I was you, that lawyer, you would.
1: I would not. I'd say I'm going for a mistrial. Let that person keep hanging on to whatever they're doing. Let's reset.
5: Well,
1: and
5: that sounds better to me.
11: And if we come back here in a half an hour with a mistrial because of a juror that has just spurned the instructions of this court, it's a shame. It's a real shame. And that's why I object to the court's ruling. I request that we have further inquiry. I request that my motion is to remove this juror that refuses to listen to your instruction on reasonable doubt.
12: All right, come on.
5: How is he not listening to your reasonable doubt?
1: Do you not realize, you old-timer, that one guy, I could ask every lawyer that I know, Kevin, you know, the Canellas, the Diacos, Babyface, everybody I know, Craig Herring, and ask them, how do you think this, with having a, it seems like there's 11 of them that are on the same page and there's one holdout. Do you think that it's 11 acquittals and one holdout to throw the book at her?
5: Y'all guessing.
1: Or do you think that it's the opposite? There's 11 people that want to throw the book at her and there's one, you know, one holdout. And because of that holdout is why she's not been found guilty. And this guy, be careful what you wish for there, old timer. Because if they replace this chick, or I'm assuming it's a girl, the jury makeup's 9-3. If they replace this holdout with the average person, she's going to prison for the rest of her life. Period.
13: Honor.
1: This is the state, right?
2: Yes.
1: Yeah.
13: We have the note from the jury. There's no way to determine what the deliberations are, who's correct, who's incorrect, and nor should we attempt to, because that's part of deliberations. I think what Your Honor has done by asking each juror if they're able to follow the law and then giving a general instruction on reasonable doubt is appropriate under Commonwealth versus Ralph, so we do not have an objection to what the questions or the re-instruction.
8: All right. Well, I'm sure as parties understand, as they say, the discharge of a deliberating juror is a sensitive undertaking. I was just specifically responding to the specific question that was asked. I don't feel that it is proper for me to side with one side or the other.
1: Yeah, I mean, if he says, okay, the one juror is the bad apple, I got to throw them out. Now, what are you saying to the other 11?
14: Yeah.
1: And like, you know, you cannot as a judge, you got to play this right down the middle and say, I'm going to hope that they can continue to figure this out.
14: You can't even play the game. You got to sit there and shut up and listen to what the jurors got to say.
1: And you just got to tell them, Gene, you guys need to figure it out.
2: Right. David, $50.
1: Thank you, David. Appreciate you. David, J5UDD4.
8: Of the deliberations, I don't feel it's appropriate for me to say I agree with one juror. Or 11.
1: Yes, he's right. He's completely right. You got to stay out of it. Listen, the only thing I can say is, can you please try to come up with a unanimous decision? I can't tell you who's right, who's wrong, or what have you.
14: And why the lawyer worried about it?
1: Well,
14: damn, he's making more money staying there longer.
1: Well, you're right on that.
8: At this point, I've asked.
1: Lasker, be hey, Your Honor.
14: Keep this thing going, man.
1: This is Gene Lasker, and I'm about seven. I'm about $250,000 into this thing right now, and if I could go another $250,000, I'd be retired next year, Your Honor.
14: I'll take care of that golf cart for you.
8: If they are able to follow my instructions, according, they swore earlier that they could. They've said tonight at this point that they can. That was specifically addressed towards the specific question. And that's what I'm doing. So the defendant's objective.
1: I think the judge is doing a pretty damn good job here in the midst of a really, really, really, really.
14: Oh, judge got good hair, too.
1: Volatile situation.
2: Iggy McGillicuddy, $20.
1: Oh, Iggy. Boy. What's up, Egg?
8: Action is noted, and we will be in recess on this at this time. Thank you.
1: Man, that old timer is playing poker.
14: Man. Sure.
1: All right, I'm going to try to really be on time today. Let me, when we return, remember that kindergarten teacher that said, we're going to play this new game, and if any, everybody raise your hands if you don't agree with what your gender or your name

0: Walker only knows if he's having a good day or a bad day. He loves being Walker, and he loves monster trucks.
1: Yep.
0: And he likes bananas baseball. That's all. That's the only thing in his, well, other than Merch Crick's jugs. But I mean, I'm just saying, like.
2: Why would you say that?
0: Because he.
1: He likes boobs.
0: Because he loves boobs.
1: Yeah.
2: Really?
0: Yes.
2: Yeah. I mean, he's still on the boob?
0: It's no, no, he's not on the boob.
2: But he goes, no, I got him. Yeah. I got him back.
0: Yeah. So, Lasker, you're being very disruptive today. So, here's the deal. I think of a kid like Walker, and I'm thinking, you can't ask that question to that type of child. They don't know. They don't even really know what you're talking about. The things that they care about, kindergartners, are not that. My name's Sally, and I want to be Sam. My name's Walker, and I want to be Wendy. No, they don't, unless they're getting that type of stimulation at home. But for the most part, you know, people aren't. Macho, okay, what's wrong?
2: Oh, what happened? What'd I do?
0: That damn camera is giving him one hell of a time. Unbelievable. I don't know what's wrong with it. Do we need a new one?
1: No.
0: Macho didn't talk. So anyway, that teacher, she tells everybody who doesn't want to be who they are to raise their hands. They said, okay. She then says, okay, come over here to the chalkboard. Now, Walker and Jim and Sally and Rhonda, who are perfectly fine with who they are. Walker loves being Walker.
1: Yeah.
0: Fred loves being Fred. Coben loves being Coben. Well, she tells them, you need to go over there in the corner and entertain yourself and be quiet while I, you know, address these children. She then tells each kid to grab a piece of chalk and write down what they would like to be on the chalkboard. If you're Bob and you want to be Betty, write down what you want your new name to be. And that bitch, Lummy, there is some hope in her life. They fired her.
1: Oh, good.
0: Yeah. About time. As she should be. These are not, that type of question, in my opinion, doesn't belong in the school system at all. At all. I don't care if you take both ends of the spectrum, K through 12. I don't care where you are in there. You're a fourth grader, a ninth grader, a 12th grader. The school system, the taxpayer-funded school systems do not need to be teaching that nonsense. That needs to be, if Betty wants to be Bob, and Bob wants to be Betty, let them figure it out. Don't goat them into trying to teach them into feeling that way. That bitch got fired. I'll do that next.
3: Yes, it is.
4: No, it's not.
5: We rudely interrupt the rhetoric to let you know the following.
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0: So I got this big material harvesting weekend that's happening in October. Bucks coming down.

0: down from Charleston to run the excavator, and I got the Gamble boys. I got Fluff, got a front end loader coming, and my guys, Jared. Davis. Davis and Jared from the Rent Pro in Ocala got me a badass excavator, like a 300 series. To see Gina, I got the monster trucks coming.
1: Oh.
0: So when the monster trucks, look at Lummy. He's like, hold on, what?
1: Yeah.
0: Monster trucks? Don't let Walker hear this. Fun Walker times. Watches the show sometimes when he's eating the cereal. If he hears Bubba's got monster trucks, his hatred for Bubba will quickly diminish, and he will be a Bubba fan.
2: You get your little golf cart, Lummy, and drive right down on the track and get busy.
0: Well, if...
1: Yeah, with the monster trucks.
0: If you do come to the monster truck show, Lummy, I will make sure that you have unabated access to take Walker to, like, the ride-along, and, like, I'll let... You know, he can...
1: Oh, sweet.
0: Yeah, we'll get you all set up.
2: Get in some rims and take some pictures.
0: But here's the thing about monster trucks. When they come to the show... When they come to a show at Ocala Speedway, formerly Bubba Raceway Park, they need 150 cubic yards of material to be able to build their ramps. You know, they can't, you know, Gene, you can't go get that material off the track efficiently.
1: Hell no.
0: You know, you have to go get it.
2: So you go dig it up out of your hole?
0: Well, I got two remaining little honey holes of clay. Like, you just can't go out and... Because
2: you ain't got to give them the good clay.
0: Well, but here's the deal, Gene. We used to just go out and give them dirt, right?
1: Yeah.
0: Well, then they would have to take that dirt and take it back out in the back.
2: Get rid of it.
0: But so here's the deal. If I can go, I do have two places, two nice little honey holes of real nice kind of Georgia red, mm-hmm. red gumbo. If I can get, it takes a little bit more on the front side to get it out because they're only the material's only in a couple places. So you got to find it, which I do. I know where it's at. Buck does too. You got to find it. You got to excavate it out, and then you got to power screen it. But I have power screen of Florida, my boy Raffy and Matt.
2: Clean the rocks out.
0: So you get all the rock out. So that way, Gene, so after they get done making their ramps with this new material.
2: We just put it on the track.
0: You just put it on the track.
2: Yeah, you're thinking.
0: That's how you do it. Took me about 3 or 4 years to figure that out. But like, why am I giving them regular dirt only for them to haul back to the back?
1: Yeah.
0: When I can just.
2: Push it over to the side.
0: And here's the thing. I happen to be fortunate enough. Not a lot of racetracks have. You know, really good clay.
2: In the south, on their
0: land.
1: Hell no.
0: We happen to have two really nice veins of clay that we have access to, and so I'm going to get a hold of my boys, Matt and Raffy from Power Screen. It takes a lot of planning for one. I got to see what weekend Buck's available. They have to have it out of the ground and in a pile by October 21st because I think the show's the weekend after. Then I have to screen it because you just can't take it right out of the ground because you got rocks and things like that. So you got to screen it. Then you got to shuttle it from the back to the front. So it's quite the excursion.
1: Yes.
0: And I need three pieces of equipment. I only need three. I already have a Sunbelt skid steer, but I need an excavator, and I need a front end loader, and I need a power screen. Well, I got the power screen, and courtesy of my boys from Rent Pro, Jared and Davis, they got me I already sent it to Buck. He's like, oh yeah, that'll work. I got a badass excavator.
1: Nice.
0: I got my power screen from Power Screen, and my front end loader is coming from Fluff. And so we're straight. And my boy Augie is going to move. You know, Gene, he's got that big, big frog transport.
2: Right.
0: So he can move, you know, like Rent Pro's like, listen, we'll let you have one for the weekend, but we're not. It costs a lot of money to transport these things. I mean, it costs a couple $1,000 to get a big excavator from where they're keeping it to your property.
1: Yeah.
0: So my boy Augie from Big Frog handles that. I got Rent Pro that's got my excavator. I got Fluff that's got my front end loader. And I got Power Screen, Matt and Raffy from Power. So I got it. I just hope it didn't rain that weekend. That would kill me. So I'll be at Ocala Speedway sometime in middle of October harvesting as much Gene, that's the ins and outs of owning a dirt track that people have no idea.
3: Nope, some
0: people
3: no think idea. I just
0: our next race is September 26th. Oh. I got to go the weekend before just to rough the track in.
3: Mm-hmm.
0: And then I'll be there 30.
2: Hope for no rain.
0: Then I'll be, hoping no rain. And then I'll be there that entire week, the week of the 26th, probably 3 days.
2: Rain should be stopped by then, huh?
0: I don't know. I don't know if rain stopped ever in Florida. If you think about it, we have not, and I don't mean to jinx us, but we haven't had any type of hurricane activity at all.
2: We need one.
0: But I was told that right now is when Hurricane Stephen starts. September, October is when they mostly come.
1: Yeah, from the Gulf. But so, the good thing is we have that desert sand that's killing them.
0: But kind of the
1: Sahara Desert,
0: the upper high pressure trough.
1: Well, then we're getting all the sand off of Africa.
0: By the way, Lasker, didn't think that
2: sand
0: I
2: sand in the air all the way to here.
0: Yeah, the Saharan dust is helping keep the hurricanes at bay.
2: Breaks up the clouds so they can't make water?
0: Yep, kind of does. Yep.
2: Kind of does.
0: It, for lack of a better term, something you'd be able to understand.
2: So why don't we just the Sahara, when we got a hurricane coming?
0: Jesus Christ, I try to talk, and he just can you please work on that, Gene?
2: Shut up.
0: No, you shut up.
2: I'm telling you to.
4: Tell me to.
1: I don't think his headphones are working today. I need to switch them out.
0: Are your headphones not working?
2: No, sir. Trying to dust that camera.
0: Grabbing a brand new studio. We have more gremlins in this place. We've been here since June 1st. So anyway, Gene, for lack of a better term, the Saharan dust helps sandblast the clouds and keep them down from forming a major, huge hurricane.
2: Oh, gotta love the dust.
0: Yeah. You probably didn't know that I knew, but... Happy 10th anniversary to you and your wife tomorrow.
2: Oh, yeah. Thank you very much.
0: Yeah.
2: Oh. Saturday.
0: Trying to do something nice, and you're really Johnny Interrupter today.
2: Johnny Interrupter?
0: Mm-hmm. You know what it is, Lemmy? Brian leaned a lot more on him than I do, and he's used to yapping right now.
1: Yeah, he's all fired
0: he's
1: up.
0: He's real yappy. He's real yappy. Yeah.
5: You guys got what you wanted. I got fired.
2: Poor thing.
0: Good. I'm glad you... you know what? I don't wish... Well, I do wish some bad things on some people. But this really makes me happy just because this woman was potentially, tainting young, innocent minds. You know what? And it's your child to raise the way you want to. It's not the kindergarten teacher's child to raise the way she wants to. She has to teach them, and she tries to get through to them and teach them good stuff and things like that. But it's not your position to teach your child this particular topic, whether your child identifies as what they are or not. That is strictly a parenting situation. You need to keep your woke ass, weirdo, granola ass out of this particular subject.
5: You guys got what you wanted. I got...
0: A kindergarten teacher was ultimately fired by the school for asking 5-year-old children to choose their own gender and pronouns during class. Yeah, you don't understand, ma'am. Everybody was rooting for you to get fired.
5: You guys got what you wanted. I got fired.
6: A kindergarten teacher was eventually fired by the school because she allowed 5-year-old children to choose their own gender and pronouns during class. During a classroom activity, the teacher asked the children to raise their hands and answer a question. Who wants to be of a different gender at birth? Then
0: I'd raise my hand and be like, I want to be a thin black guy. I'd like to go from Todd to Tyrone.
2: Please. Don't have to work and get free money.
0: No, not that. I'd be the fastest guy on the playground.
2: Oh, there you go.
0: Right?
2: Yeah.
0: I mean, I wouldn't be the last guy picked. I'd be the first guy picked because I'm the fastest. I'm skinny. I'm well built. I'm like Harold next door, Lummy. When I'm 72, I can take my shirt off. I'm jacked up.
1: That's right.
0: You know, that's what I mean. Like, let's say, teach, I don't necessarily want to be a girl, but I don't want to be what I am right now, which is a fat whack. I just don't. I'd like to be, could you please, like, listen, I know Sam might want to be Sally and all this kind of nonsense, but can I be Leroy? Can I be Tyrone? Can Todd be Tyrone? Lummy, the Yenzers, happy anniversary to Sarah and Gene, 25. Thank you. So, I mean, right? I want to be the fastest and most in shape black guy on the entire.
2: You probably don't know that in kindergarten.
0: I know. That's why this bitch should keep her mouth shut.
6: Question. Who wants to be of a different gender at birth? Then she made the children who did not raise their hands sit in the corner of the classroom and keep quiet.
0: Yeah, those the normal kids.
2: Oh, yeah.
0: The normal kids that are raised by normal people, they get ostracized and sent to the corner. Like they're normally the good kids get rewarded. Hey, thanks for being good. We're going to give you some cookies here.
6: While the children who raised their hands were required to go to the blackboard and choose a new name for themselves. What was even more controversial was that the teacher then also asked the children to choose their pronouns, including he, she, they, etc. After the classroom video was posted.
0: I don't even know that kids know what pronouns are.
2: He don't even
0: like,
2: know.
0: Like, let me, I guarantee you, Walker, I mean, he probably knows that he's a he, and he probably knows that he's a him, but it doesn't come up for, like, it's not a topic that he really is familiar with.
1: No, and if you saw other kids, like, changing their names or doing something funny, he'd probably go do that, too, just because he wants
2: I want to be Superman.
0: Be like, listen,
2: I want to be Batman.
0: My friend Sam just turned into Sally, so, I mean, I like Sam. He's my friend. Maybe I should be Wendy.
1: Yeah.
0: Sam did it. Right?
1: Exactly.
0: All you're going to do is cause confusion. Kids of this age don't have the ability to understand what you're talking about. It's just follow the leader on the cool guy. Whatever the cool kids are doing, I want to do. Right? So I could very well have raised my hand when my best friend, if Larry Plummer had raised his hand, wanted to be Lisa. Well, I'm still pretty much stuck on being Tyrone.
6: Posted online. It quickly sparked controversy.
0: See, this is what kids in kindergarten need to be learning. How to draw circles and what's 3 minus 2. That's exactly what they're doing. That is kindergarten to a T. Yeah. Throw in some arts and crafts, throw in a little playtime, and we're done for the day. Right? That's kindergarten stuff. Not gender, pronoun identity, none of that.
6: Controversy. Many parents believe that most kindergarten.
0: Yeah, let me take in your scissors and cutting out arts, like I said, arts and crafts, pasting. Don't let the kids eat the paste.
6: Kindergarten children are only 5 or 6 years old, and such classroom activities.
0: Exactly. Look at that. Like that.
2: That's super
0: this
2: raccoon.
0: This guy wants to be super raccoon. So he made a super raccoon little mask. And that's what a 5 and 6 year old needs to be doing, making super raccoon masks. And actually, that's quite pretty
2: good.
0: That's quite pretty crafty for that kid.
2: That's right.
0: Like, that's pretty well done.
2: Yeah.
0: Listen, little, whatever your name, Pedro, good job. Good job, Pedro.
6: Have exceeded what they consider to be appropriate teaching content for this age group. Some also question why such young children should be involved in such sensitive topics. However, some people believe that discussions about gender and identity should not be regarded as taboos. Children have their own cognition.
0: No, they don't. No, they don't. To an extent, they do not. They don't have their own cognition about some subject matter that is way, way, way above their skill set. They don't have any idea what you're saying. Now, the guy that did the raccoon mask, he knows he wants to make a cool mask. Yeah. Hey, Pedro, you want to make a mask? Yeah. How do you want to? I want to be like a raccoon with a face. Okay, then make that, buddy. Oh, my God, Leroy, that's awesome. Pedro, great job. Everybody look at Pedro's mask. That is the best one here. Pedro, yay.
6: As the controversy.
0: Now, Todd, you're going to get your cookie soon. Just settle down. helping my students discover their genders.
2: What do you want to be, little Gene Lasker? I want to be trans. Trans? Really? Really?
0: Yeah, I'm
2: a transformer.
0: A transmission. My dad used to work. My dad used to
2: Camaro,
0: work on transmission.
2: 68, yellow.
6: Expanded. The school eventually intervened and decided to fire this teacher.
0: I can tell you, this teacher is a whack job.
2: She's a whack job.
0: I would go. I'm like, if Walker was in there, you and Ashley roll up in there day one and say, "This bitch is officially a whack job."
1: Yeah, take it right out.
0: So, I didn't know, like okay, there's guys,
2: what is he doing?
0: There's guys that do, or there's people that do, like, upskirt videos and try to get some footage of women in the bathroom, and, they'll run, like, they're just weirdos. They're weirdos, okay? Mostly it's upskirt videos because you're trying to get, like, a picture of a girl not wearing panties or get an ass shot or something. And I don't condone that at all. You need to have your ass whipped. You need to be trespassed from the store. And quite frankly, you probably need to be arrested. But and you know, I can understand.
2: You ever think about doing
0: but
2: it?
0: I can under no, but well, no, not really. Me and Larry Plummer used to push each other on this little wooden truck, and we'd try to wipe out and look under the girl's skirts. But that was kindergarten. That's what we were worried about. We weren't worried about, you know, Larry being Lisa.
2: You knew what gender you wanted to be then, right?
0: Yeah, I wanted to be a boy looking underneath girl's skirts in kindergarten. Yes, right. I did. I am guilty of that. Yes, I did. But, you know, as an adult, you know, I guess if you're some whack job and you're really, you know, you're really risky and you don't really care about getting caught.
2: Tripping the walkway.
0: I could see where you could potentially maybe, you know, do an upskirt video on a hot chick. I know for a fact that I would never do it.
2: On an escalator is easy.
0: Well, yeah. I understand that that's your, you know, your that might be what you get off on. And I don't get off on it. And I don't find it, you know, necessarily very titillating.
2: Got a good video, lady. You could.
0: But. I understand where that could be a little bit hot, a little bit sexy. I do not, for the life of me, I cannot comprehend for the life of me why you would want to sniff somebody's ass and sniffing ass is what your jam is. Like, that's what gets you aroused. That's what you want to do. And you go out in public and try to sniff ass. I don't understand. Man, you're broken. You are absolutely retarded. I mean, ass does. I could see where a woman that was freshly kept, I could see where her vagina could have maybe an arousing smell to a man. Now, does that mean you get on your hands and knees when she's at the library so you can sniff her vagina? No.
2: She tells me to.
0: No. But. Society probably could deal with you a little bit better by saying, see that guy over there? They arrested him for vagina sniffing. Oh, okay. Well, I mean, that's a weirdo. He's a whack job. He needs to get arrested. Did you see that guy over there? He got arrested for sniffing ass. Wow. What a whack job.
2: He needs to die.
0: This guy got arrested for being a... And the news couldn't call it sniffing ass. Only I... Butt sniffing.
1: Oh,
2: no way.
0: Yes, it's a thing.
2: That's what he's doing right there.
1: Listen, to California, I believe.
0: Listen.
3: The local police say a serial butt-sniffing bandit is back. He's already...
0: And this is, hold on, this is Channel WABC or KABC Los Angeles. This is the ABC affiliate in Los Angeles. This isn't like TMZ or Perez Hilton or some... This is a legitimate... Major market ABC affiliate.
3: At 11, local police say a serial butt-sniffing bandit is back. He's already been arrested and jailed on the same charges before.
0: Hold on. So, and they've let him out before on butt-sniffing.
3: So why can't law enforcement keep this chronic creeper from committing more crimes? The latest incident at a neighborhood...
0: Chronic creeper.
3: Grocery store was also captured on surveillance video, and we have it. Eyewitness News reporter Tim Pulliam has the story from Glendale.
4: Take a look. The alleged butt sniffer is apparently back to his dirty deeds. This latest attempt caught on security video at Big Save Discount Store in Glendale, where Jimmy Coe is manager.
7: I know he's harmless, but that's a...
0: But he butt sniffer. He butt sniffer. He must go.
7: It's a weird fetish.
4: In the video, the suspect's apparent obsession targeted toward the store clerk stocking shelves. Jimmy says this is the third time the man...
0: So the guy positions himself like when a woman's looking at one thing on an aisle, he positions himself behind her as if he's looking at the other side of the aisle, and then he comes in there for the sniff.
4: Has done this at his store.
7: Crouching down like he normally would, and he'll just look around and then just trying to take the chance to sniff like any woman's butt. First time I caught him, I was like, what is this guy doing? He looks creepy. You want to sniff butt? You could do sniff somewhere else.
4: Glendale police identified the suspect as Khalees Crowder. Oof. After witnesses reported him doing something similar at another store the
2: Man,
4: same
2: that dude's
4: day.
2: Gross.
4: The 39-year-old was arrested for...
0: But hold on, let's not forget. He's been busted for this before.
2: Oh.
0: He's a serial butt sniffer.
4: For violating his parole. Crowder, a registered sex offender, was arrested last summer out on parole for a similar incident.
0: So here's the thing. You're a registered sex offender out on parole. That's the problem. You're letting these weirdos back into our society. That's the problem. Back into our society. We're just letting too many people back out. Build more prisons or do remodels and add on to prisons so that we're not letting so many people out.
4: he was accused of a few years ago. Last July, witnesses said Crowder was sniffing women's backsides inside department stores at Burbank's Empire Center.
8: Oh my gosh, that is horrible.
4: And then 3 years ago, Michaela Witter captured this viral TikTok moment when the suspect approached her at this...
0: And look at him. He's right behind her.
2: And she's looking around, freaking out.
4: Glendale Barnes & Noble.
9: What are you doing?
0: Tying my shoe? I mean, sniffing your ass?
9: I asked him what he was doing. He said he was tying his shoes. Which he wasn't. He's just kind of behind me, what looks like he's smelling me from behind.
4: Last year, after his arrest, Crowder...
0: Now, mind you, man, he's a registered child sex offender.
4: ...admitted to violating his parole and was sentenced to serve more than 100 days in jail.
0: 100 days? About 10 years.
1: There you go.
10: And these latest attempts have landed the suspect back in jail under no bond. In Glendale, oh, yeah. Tim Pulliam, ABC.
0: Finally going to hold him accountable. All right, so when we return, this Jelly Roll deal, I know Brian covered a little bit last week. I hate him. I have hated him since he stood us up and big-timed us. He was on our show, was it 16, Lemmy? 17?
1: Yes.
0: 16, 17, trying to sell out like Capitol Theater at Clearwater. Venue seats about 250. He was the opening act of some other dude. He was a virtual nobody. He was, you know, and then so, but, and I gave him what, let me, I think we spent an hour with him, 45 minutes to an hour, interviewing him and talking about, you know, all of the trials and tribulations that he had been through, that he's later gone on and got everybody to rally behind him, being in prison, being a drug dealer, being a thug, being a fat ass. And, you know, when nobody knew who Jelly Roll was, we stepped up, gave him an opportunity, interviewed him, and then he blows up. So what do we do? Hey, let me get a hold of Jelly Roll's people, see if we can do another interview now that he can actually, you know, reciprocate. And we, not only do we are told hard no from Jelly Roll, no, really? But the Moonshine Bandit, Mike from Mass. When Bubba hates somebody, he just can't ever let it go.
2: Mike, why would you let it go?
0: Mike from Mass, why don't you sit in my chair for once? And you're trying to do a good show, create good content. And when you do a guy a favor, when he was a virtual nobody back in 17, and he goes up to be arguably one of the biggest country stars or one of the biggest, you know, musical stars in America, and he's doing podcasts and Zoom interviews, you go back and try to get that guy to reciprocate the favor.
2: He kind of owes you.
0: But this guy, when Bubba doesn't like somebody, he just won't let it go. That's just right there. That's the mentality of just a straight-ass pussy hater that just, are you just trying to type something on chat to be relevant or to get my attention? Are you just trying to be a dick? Have you ever done a day of radio? Do you know how to do content? Do I go to your job and tell you what to do? It's content 101. I grant you an interview when you're nothing, and when you've become something, you remember me when it's time to do an interview, and you give me that interview. You don't big time me like Jelly Roll did. And yeah, I'll hate him forever. And you know who else I hate, Mike, for Mass? You. I hate you too, and you'll never. You'll never, Mike from Mass, ever change my opinion of you, ever. I will hate you forever because
2: you're a stiff line.
0: Because you're just a typical asshole that tries to be an asshole.
2: And now he throws $100 toward you. What do you say?
0: I'm giving it back.
1: Yeah, listen, Mike from Mass. He's the guy that has had a tough left life.
0: So what, you're making an excuse for him?
1: No, I'm just letting you know that's going to be his excuse.
0: Then Mike from Ass, what's his life jam, if you will?
1: Well, his dad took his wife.
0: Okay, well, that means because you can't give your...
2: Dad had a bigger one than him.
0: You're talking about taking her, like, as far as taking her life or took him away from him?
1: His dad's married to his mom.
0: Well, that even makes him more of a pussy.
2: His dad's married to his girlfriend.
0: You're a pussy.
2: Calls her mom now.
0: You're a pussy.
2: Come
0: to dad. Listen, I've lost women, but not to my father. You pussy. Doesn't give you any reason to come here and hate on me. I'm going to start hating on you. Man, I've never even heard such a thing where you lost your wife to your dad. What a pussy.
1: You had to see him at his kid's graduation. Good. That was tough.
0: You pussy.
11: Okay, don't wait take a second.
0: Out,
11: what about
0: don't take out your family white trashness out on me. When Bubba really hates somebody, he just won't let it go. You're right, asshole. I won't let two things go.
2: Yeah, let your daddy go.
0: My hatred for Jelly Roll and my hatred for you. Carry on, my friend.
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8: And a guy shop with a 4 foot riser. Oh yeah.
6: So listen, if I had an opportunity, I got great handlers like Tom Bean and Brian and the Diacos and Jimmy Clevis and Larry Plummer and Sumo and Gooch and Lummy and Merch Crick and Gene and just and Creatine Travis, Big Red, New York Greg, Bob Cook, just Iggy, just a plethora of great people that give me input from time to time on stuff I may or may not be doing. I may lean on a couple of those. I may lean on none of them. I may lean on all of them.
3: And some of us, you tell them, shut up.
6: And some of them, I tell you to shut up. Mostly you. Because you're just so erratic. God. I don't know if there's some kind of medal of congressional observance that you can give Sarah for just absolutely keeping this wild man out of prison and normal. As normal as he potentially could be. God, I'd often think about what you did before her. I know what you did.
3: I was in trouble all the time.
8: I remember one time. I just want to let you know I like this Russian chick, and she's on drugs. So I'm going to try to help her out because I like to naturally try to help people that are in bad places out. So I like her.
6: Gene, she's already called the cops on you 3 times.
8: Yeah, I know. I went to jail one time. She called and stuff, but I like her so much.
6: You don't have any of those issues with this with this normal woman.
3: Normal.
6: So anyway, in talking about the people that I rely on and that give me good advice or at least advice, if I was to do, you know, guest host Howard show, or this is a much different situation, and that is, you know, Jimmy Kimmel goes on vacation for, I think he has like a Howard Stern type schedule where he takes the entire summer off.
7: Yes, he does.
6: So in doing that, they ask various celebrities and you know, people of popular name, if you will, to host, you know, the Jimmy Kimmel show. Well, Rosie O'Donnell did it, and it was horrible, absolutely horrible. But if they asked me to, and Jelly Roll did it, and that's where he's catching all this heat from. But so if you're Jelly Roll, let's just take a step back, and you're the guy, you're the Tom Bean of Jelly Roll. Meaning, like, if I was going to go host the Jimmy Kimmel show, I would sit down with Brian and the Diacos and Bean and Tate and all the guys and, like, you know, say, okay, what do you think I need to stay away from? You know, what do you think I need to lean hard into? You know, yada, yada, yada. Well, first of all, I mean, just by straight statistics, the minute you align yourself with one presidential either person in office or candidate or former president, you've automatically split your pie in half. right? I mean, by all accounts, I think the most liked president in our lifetime might have been either Clinton or Reagan, you know, but it's not that same era. You can make a Bill Clinton joke back in the day and society think, well, you know, he made a Bill Clinton joke about getting oral in the Rose Garden. That's funny. That's kind of in bounds, right? But just to have absolute disdain and hatred for your current president, and this goes for Joe Biden. I mean, you could have come up with Sleepy Joe jokes all you want, but Joe had at least 40, 45, 50% of the country that liked him more than Trump. And Trump has about 40 to 50% of the people that hate him. So, and politics have gotten so volatile now. And it's so, you know, this is my guy and I hate the other guy. Nobody can even keep an open mind about the person that's in office that they don't like. You know, and especially when it comes to these late night monologues, it seems like you got to pick a guy and just run him into the ground. So I would have been like, listen, I would, because Jelly Roll doesn't write these jokes. They have writers that write all this stuff for him.
3: He's reading that, right?
6: Well, he read his opening monologue the first night that got him in trouble with regards to his penis and regards to all that and what caused the initial pushback. That was all written. Now, this might be impromptu and might be some of his own writings, but I'm sure he was helped. But that being said, you should have told the Jimmy Kimmel people, listen. Now, Jimmy Kimmel naturally hates the president. We know that. In fact, he's got himself into some hot water over that as well. And I don't think Jimmy Kimmel should. I don't think Jimmy Kimmel should be in trouble with talking bad about the president because that's his jam. That's what he's kind of noted for, right?
3: Right.
6: And Jimmy Kimmel is not for everybody. He automatically knows that half the people are going to hate him. But when you're a country music star or a content provider, you need everybody to like you.
3: Right, stay out of politics.
6: You got to, yeah, stay out of politics. So Jelly Roll should have said, hey, man, we got, you know, the WNBA. Lovey, that's low-hanging fruit. Oh,
7: super low-hanging
6: fruit. We got the Lindsey Clancy trial, right? That's super low-hanging fruit. We got, you know, various, you know, the Somalian situation in Minneapolis. We got, you know, you also have to understand, I'm a country guy. I'm from Tennessee. The majority people that buy my music or stream my music probably are conservative.
7: Yeah.
6: I mean, most people that like country music probably are conservative. There's probably a bigger conservative base for country music than there is liberal. So when you get on the Jimmy Kimmel show and you start bad-mouthing the president, listen, you have every right to do it. But you also have every right to face the blowback once you have gone too far. And what you have done, now you were, when they had UFC 250, Lummy, at the White House, on the White House lawn, guess who was right there? And he actually physically hugged Donald Trump. Guess who was there?
7: Who?
6: Jelly Roll.
7: Oh, interesting.
6: Guess who has, you know, been a big supporter of Trump? And maybe you are not. Listen, I've supported him over the years, and I've kind of backed off my support a little bit. I don't agree with what's going on in Iran. I think he's mishandled that. But I don't really go do long-form monologues, and I don't have the platform that Jimmy Kimmel does. You know, so I would just tell them, hey, let's go after some of this low-hanging fruit. And rather than me do personal attacks on the president. And if you're going to do personal attacks on the president, you better be prepared because your audience, the country music audience that goes to your concerts, that buys your music, that supports your content and your brand, probably I would say conservatively 70-30 Republican. Does anybody kind of maybe agree on that?
7: Yeah.
6: 70-30, you know, 65-45. You know, the country music is probably conservative Republican, you know, politics are probably at the forefront of your format. And so now you go on there, you make an ass out of yourself, you do direct shots, you make fun of the president's penis. And hey, that's all in bounds if you're Jimmy Kimmel. That's all in bounds if you're Rosie O'Donnell. Because guess what? All of Rosie O'Donnell's base, the majority, and the majority of Jimmy Kimmel's base are liberal. They're placating to a liberal crowd. So they're going to go, oh, yeah, it's funnier than hell. I'm not canceling Rosie. I love Rosie, and I hate the president. So, Rosie, say all that stuff you want. Ain't going to make me stop following you. And by the way, Rosie's not in a position of her career where she's still trying to make a living at producing content for people to buy or consume. Rosie's, she's been done laid out to pasture, and she's, I think she's living in Ireland now. She got so mad when Trump won that she moved her and her cisgender kids to Ireland, and she only visits here occasionally.
7: You got what kind of kids?
6: Cisgender.
7: What is that?
6: I think, Gene, I don't know for a fact, but I think cisgender means you can be anything. I could wake up a girl one day and I could wake up a boy the next, but I don't know.
7: Wow.
6: So, Jelly Roll, now, after your first night, you lose 1 million followers on social media. You lose 1 million followers on social media. Now, that's everything. I mean, that is a large amount of money. When you got 1 million people that no longer follow you based on your monologue that you did as a fill-in for the Jimmy Kimmel Show, that's 1 million people that you can no longer market your new album, your new, the gig that you're going to do at, you know, Raymond J's, as you're opening up for, either you're the headliner or you're opening up for a major act and probably making $300,000-$500,000 a night doing such, you know, the your tour, you know, everything that you do, everything from making new music to your personal appearances to your wife's stupid ass podcast is all you use your social media to market these projects. And having 1 million less of these people is going to greatly affect your bottom line. Not just on how you can promote various projects, but the money that those platforms make alone. I mean, we know how much money we make having 146,000 followers on YouTube. Can you imagine if we were like Matt Cox and we had 1 million? I mean, you know, basically take what we make right now and multiply it by 10. You know the numbers. That would be, we would be rich. We would be about the same situation as to when I was my most highest paid. If I could ever get my YouTube followers up to 1 million and my Facebook up to 1 million, I would be making probably more money than I ever made at the height of my career. Right. And you know what? That gives me something to continue to work on, continue to try to, you know, hone my craft, continue to create good content. So not only did he lose 1 million followers and he can no longer market his new music, his personal appearances, but he also lost 1 million. He probably, at the end of the day, losing 1 million followers probably cost him about $100,000 a month. Woo. I mean, I know the numbers. I know what people that have 1 million followers make. And if you lose 1 million, I think that's about $100,000 a month hit you're going to take. Why? Because you want to get on Jimmy Kimmel and show off and be a complete horse's ass. And then the next night, not come in and say, hey, listen, I was just poking fun at the president. Everybody seems to do that.
7: Oh, no, he did that.
6: No, hold on, Gene. So if you do that on Monday, you come and you see that everybody's pissed off. At least the people that follow you, the conservative people, and that then you come back on Tuesday, Gene, and you go, "Hey, listen,
7: yeah,
6: I've met Donald Trump. I have campaigned for him. You know, maybe me getting up here and entering the political world of political monologue is probably not what I should be doing. I'm a stupid fat," because he always makes fun of himself, and people love that. "I'm a tattooed up former drug dealing thug that quite frankly doesn't know anything about politics. So I think I gotta probably take a step back on all that. And you know what? I personally apologize to the president, because the few interactions that I've had with you, you've been a good guy. Now, see, Gene, that would...
7: He didn't do that?
6: Well, no, hold on. But that at least, maybe you don't get the $1 million back, but it's not an open wound.
3: You'll lose more.
6: You've closed it, and there's going to be a certain amount of people that come back and be like, okay, I get it. What does he do?
3: Nuh-uh.
6: He doubles down.
7: Make for mass, $10.
6: He doubles down.
3: What was that again? Mike from Mass.
6: Stop it, Gene. It's not going to... I don't care how much he gives me.
2: It is funny that before this week, everybody thought I was MAGA. And now they think I'm some sort of liberal snowflake. I guess I'm just not...
6: This is... Man, are you too stupid to realize that your little bit of monologue on Jimmy Kimmel's lowly rated show is not going to take you to any higher levels than you've already attained on your own accord? And you've attained these levels on your own accord through probably the majority of your base are conservatives. And you're going to double down yet again?
3: Well, tell me something.
6: I hope you lose it all.
3: Don't the fans in that little room that he's into right now, don't they laugh because they're told to?
6: No. Yes and no. It's a liberal crowd. It's taped in Los Angeles. So you're going to... And these crowds are significantly... There's only like... It only fits like 200 people.
3: Right.
6: And that's it.
3: There's a screen on this, a smile, laugh, or whatever.
6: Yeah, sure, of course.
2: It's the people projecting their beliefs.
6: So you're placating, and you're placating to the 250 people in your audience, and the late night sliver that you have, and what you've done now is you've jeopardized your entire body of work, your entire story as to how you came for nothing and you went to jail and you sold drugs. Because you know what everybody's calling you now? A fraud.
3: Uh-huh.
6: Everybody's calling you a fraud.
7: Yep.
2: Blake. I guess I'm just not used to people projecting their beliefs onto me. But I will say, nobody has overreacted more to my monologues this week than the talking heads on cable news.
9: Jimmy Kimmel on vacation. It seems the only requirement to fill in is a case of full-blown TDS. Last week, Rosie O'Donnell. This week, country music star Jelly Roll took over and delivered a foul-mouthed rant, yes, about the president. I thought Jelly was a good guy.
6: And guess what? None of this is good.
3: No.
6: None of this is good.
9: I love Jesus and all. That song saved me, but turns out he's a phony.
2: Just because I watched a fight on...
6: And nothing is worse than be calling a fraud.
3: Yeah.
2: TV doesn't mean I support everything this administration does. Just like hosting Jimmy Kimmel's show doesn't mean I have all of Jimmy Kimmel's politics. Sure, I lean left on some things, but like most folks, I'm pretty down the middle. Human dignity isn't Republican nor Democrat. Compassion isn't left wing and mercy isn't right wing. Pain and healing knows no partisanship. Hurting hearts are more...
6: Does he look like he's crying?
7: Yeah, he's trying to build up those tears.
3: Yeah, he's trying to build up them tears because that's what he's good for.
6: Yeah, exactly.
3: To make you feel bad.
6: Being an absolute fraud and a fake.
2: More important than poll numbers. And here's what I know. The American dream can't just be for people like me. It can't be for just people.
6: Oh, stop. You know what? Now, hold on. You look like more of a fraud now when you got in hot water. Rather than own it like a man, now you're going to come in with the crocodile tears. I didn't even watch it this long. I just knew I was going to talk about it. I didn't know that it went this far down the emotional fake hole.
3: Well, oh, he does that a lot, though, talking about Jesus.
6: Oh,
3: he starts to cry
6: God.
3: A little bit, you know.
2: Second chances, grace, dignity, opportunity, it can't just be for people like me. Redemption, empathy, decency, and hope, it can't just be for people like me. The American dream should be for everybody. My father, Buddy D. Ford. God rest his soul.
3: Here we go.
6: In my opinion, this makes him look like even more of a fraud and more like he's trying to
7: play in your heartstrings.
6: Oh, my God.
2: Was a blue-back Democrat, and his brother was a red-hat Republican. And this might be hard for people to understand out there, but they were absolutely best friends. And when my father was in hospice on his deathbed, and I had the opportunity to...
6: None of this matters to what you said two nights ago about the president. None of it. Your dad and his brother and the relationship they had, God bless your dad, rest in peace, has nothing to do with you going out there and being a smartass and saying that Donald Trump has a small penis and like just the heat that you got. And this isn't my opinion of your monologue. This is the people that follow and like you and buy your music and go to your shows. You lost 1 million of those people. Those are I'm only speaking what they have said, not what I could care less about you. You're dead to me. I haven't. You showed me your ass 3 years ago when we tried to book you on the show. We even had the Moonshine Bandits, which did like, I don't know, 14 or 15 nights with you as your opening act on your two tours ago. That saw you every night, that are good friends of ours and would never turn their back on us. They even specifically asked why they saw you in the green room. Hey, Jelly, man, we were just on the Bubba the Love Sponge show, and he said you were on the show back in the day. He wants you to go back on. He's really happy for you. Jelly Roll told the Moonshine Bandits, and I'm paraphrasing, but Lummy can help me, I don't quite align with what he's doing nowadays. What do you mean? Yeah, so I was good enough for you to be able to do a 35-minute interview trying to sell out the Capitol Theater in Clearwater, seating capacity 250. But when you make it big time, you no longer align with me. You're a fraud.
10: It's not like he didn't share his wife.
6: I could have. I hated you then, and I hate you now. Because you're a fraud. I knew you were a fraud back then.
10: And we were, and Bubba, we were sitting right here. We really know that he's lying because we read that little note, remember? Remember that note? That note said he wasn't little.
6: What are you talking about? I mean, we may want to rethink our last little appearance. He is really not... I don't have any idea what you're talking about. Dude.
10: Remember when we talked to that girl on the show? Buddy, we talked about who she liked the best.
6: You talking about Stormy?
10: Yeah.
6: And she said Trump had a large penis.
10: Yeah, that's what I'm saying.
6: No, you could have said that.
10: We know the truth.
6: You know what? Great point. I apologize for redirecting.
10: I didn't
6: you
10: could have just said it differently.
6: No, I understand. I understand you said it the way you needed to say it because you couldn't quite say it the way you thought you needed to say it because you might get in trouble.
10: Yeah.
6: But so good job on that.
10: But we knew.
6: Yeah, Stormy Daniels did go on my show and say that Donald Trump had a large penis.
10: Yep. And he was the best one of them all.
2: Asked him everything I wanted to know. I said, Dad, how are you and your brother so tight when y'all didn't agree about anything? And he looked at me and said,
6: You know what? You are so pathetic. You are an absolute. You're pathetic.
2: We agreed about hundreds of things. We only didn't agree about a few things, and we were not going to let the few things we didn't agree about define our entire relationship.
6: This is night two, after the absolute erosion of 1 million followers from his first night. Can you find me the first night monologue with it edited?
2: Because here's the truth and the fact of the matter. Politicians and algorithms make an absolute fortune convincing us that the person across the street from us is the reason our life is hard.
6: Yeah, we don't need our favorite country star that has had this fraudulent story of being a thug and in jail and hooked on drugs and his turnaround and his songs about being saved and what have you. Let's not worry about what he's saying. Let's worry about algorithms and AI pitting each other against each other when your monologue was all about pitting, you know, the audience against the president. And I don't care if the president's Joe Biden or it's Donald Trump. You're not going to win when you're going to be that heavy-handed on the president.
2: There's a famous quote that I think about all the time that says, while we are fighting monsters, we must be careful not to become a monster ourselves. We may disagree. We may argue. We may vote completely different.
6: You might want to look in the mirror, you fraud. You might want to absolutely look in the mirror. You are an absolute fraud. And I hope nothing but bad things for you. You deserve all the bad things that you got because you controlled your own destiny. You didn't have to read this monologue. I'm sure you had script approval. I'm sure you could have said, listen, guys, can we keep politics out of it? Let's go to the low-hanging fruit. We got the war in Iran, which is kind of a slight-handed knock at as president. We got the Lindsey Clancy deal. We got the WNBA. We got just so many other things that we could be talking about. That you can make me be funny instead of me having...
2: According to the Washington Post, a lot of doctors are worried about the president's weight. After his last physical, we found out Trump gained 14 pounds, which means he's now tipping the scales at almost 240.
6: Nothing's worse than a former fat guy that now officially thinks he's Johnny in shape.
10: He ain't no Johnny in shape.
6: Oh, but I mean, is that now where he's coming from, though, now?
7: Yeah,
6: I mean, you know what? Listen, Johnny gastric bypass.
10: Yeah.
6: I mean,
10: flabby meat all over your body.
2: It's crazy. Think about this, y'all. In the last few years, I've lost 300 pounds. That means I've lost an entire Donald Trump. And let's be honest, based on his approval ratings, it seems like most of the country wants to do the same thing.
6: I don't have a problem with that.
10: I don't got a problem with that.
6: I don't got a problem with that one.
10: That's a good joke.
6: I don't got a problem with that.
2: Now listen, we should take it easy, y'all. We shouldn't be making fun of the president for his weight because we know that he would never do that to other people.
6: Which makes, I don't have a problem with that.
11: I don't speak badly about somebody's physical disability, but he's got the biggest stomach I have ever seen.
12: He's actually fatter than ever.
11: The mayor is incompetent, and the governor is a big fat slob.
12: Reed Hoffman, big fat
6: real?
12: Slob.
6: Yeah, this is all real.
13: No, you have a friend of mine. He's fat as. You never saw a guy like this.
11: He said, "Chris Christie's."
6: But now hold on now. And I'm not sticking up for Trump, but this is on brand from him. This is what he does.
10: Yeah.
6: And guess what? He's 50% of the people hate him. Right?
10: Right.
6: So this is what he does. So you can continue to do this. You're going to have 50 or more percent of the people hate you. But that's what you do. You're not trying to be a country star or a content provider or a reality star where a 50% of your audience deterioration and or hate you could be absolutely devastating to your career.
10: There's a lot of fat people back there with a Trump sign in their hand.
11: Fat pig, you cannot do that. Chris Christie is not a fat pig. He is not a fat pig. He's not a fat pig. Don't call him a fat pig.
14: Sir, in the back, don't call him a fat pig, okay?
11: I don't talk about people being fat. I refuse to talk about the fact.
6: And again, you're playing excerpts and they're in bounds, but you're validating how pissed off this makes people. You're trying to get people pissed off about this, but you're doing the same thing. And you're not in the I can piss off 50% of my base business. Donald Trump is. And you can't do anything with him. He's here for another 2.5 years. He is what it is.
11: That he's a fat slob. I don't mention it.
2: Well, if that ain't the pot calling the kettle fat.
6: Funny. But he needs to realize what his audience consists of. Most of his audience supports the guy he just made fun of. He's not in the same arena as a politician. He's trying to get everybody to like him. And he's had this, woe's me. I've turned my life around. I've lost 300 pounds. Does he get into the penis here, Lummy?
7: Should.
2: Well, Mr. President, from one fat pig to another, take it from me that physical fitness is very important. And trust me, you'll be happy to see your penis again.
6: So, listen, I'm not the one appalled over this.

0: And he's gone back and asked these three country people, these large country franchises, to support him and be like, hey, man, don't be so hard on Jelly Roll. You know, he's just Jelly Roll. He's, you know, whatever. No big deal. All three have told him no.
1: Ha ha.
2: After Jelly Roll lost 1 million followers overnight over his remarks mocking Trump, he reached out to three friends in the country music industry to salvage his reputation. Yet the last one turned him into a laughingstock.
0: And here's the deal, man. Like, big time, like, for instance, prime example, Dolly Parton. Huge star. Can't really find anybody to ever say anything bad about her. She was an unbelievable woman. She was kind. She was, and you know what? Tell me what she was. Was she a Republican or Democrat? Do you know what the answer is?
1: Don't know.
0: And you know how brilliant marketing that is? When you can be everybody's friend and nobody can position you as one way or the other because you've played it right down the middle.
1: Pretty smart girl.
0: You are brilliant. Yep. And that's why you are so well liked, and you won't find, and anybody that says anything bad about Dolly, on you, my friend, because she
1: never
0: was,
1: be another one.
0: Never be another one. But you know what? You couldn't just flat out, well, you know what? I saw her at the Biden convention, or I saw her at the Trump. No, she kept out of that.
1: Yep.
0: Like, on purpose. That's what real smart people do.
2: Number 3, Lainey Wilson. When she received Jelly Roll's plea for help, her stance was ambiguous. She did not publicly attack him, but refused to speak up for him. She stated the incident touched on sensitive public positions, and she wanted no part of the media firestorm. She quietly distanced herself and made it clear she would not publicly back his controversial comments. Number 2, Brantley Gilbert. This former friend ignored Jelly Roll's multiple messages. The pair used to perform together and shared a close bond. Faced with the massive fallout of losing 1 million followers, Gilbert kept his distance to hold on to his conservative fan base. He avoided public criticism, yet his silence meant he would not risk his own reputation to get Jelly Roll out of trouble. Number 1, Ryan Upchurch.
0: Ryan Upchurch, one of the biggest country guys going right now.
1: Yep.
0: And I think Jelly Roll did some opening for him.
2: He posted screenshots of their private help-seeking chat on social media, exposing Jelly Roll's attempt to use industry connections for PR damage control. In his video, Upchurch stated, instead of offering a sincere apology for his mistakes, Jelly Roll kept asking after Jelly Roll.
0: Yeah, I mean, Upchurch said it best. Instead of asking for apologies, you doubled down and acted like a dick. And you know what? It's only just begun, because everything that you do is just going to be a big fraudulent, I'm so sorry. You don't really mean it. You said what you did.
3: I sent you another one of his little clips too, where I guess he tells fans, if you're not going to listen.
0: This is what I wanted to play. So he gets real cocky about it. Like this, like hold on. This is really
4: more trouble with the president.
0: Hold on here. I got to go to words, but this is what did him in. Instead of baby facing and Shakespearing off the deal, he completely doubles down and says and tries to act like losing 1 million doesn't really make a difference in his life.
1: Oh, you don't.
4: What a turn of events. Who would have guessed I'd get in more trouble with the president than Rosie O'Donnell? I love you, Rosie. Thanks for having my back today, baby.
0: This shows you how stupid he is.
1: Stupid you are.
0: This shows you how wrongly handled you are. You're Tom Beans, you're Mark Tates. You're stupid. Either they're stupid for letting you do it, or you think that you're bigger than you really are.
1: He should have had a Mark Tate or a Tom Bean.
4: Some folks online were upset that I didn't treat the president with reverence and dignity. But I want to remind y'all that I go by the name Jelly Roll. I don't even treat myself with reverence and dignity.
0: No, you make yourself a big pity party, and you've lied about all your upbringing, and you've used and you pulled on everybody's heartstrings for your stupid-ass story.
1: Yeah.
0: So, yeah, at your own expense, but it's very well calculated.
4: One day I looked in the mirror and said, you, my friend, are a pastry.
0: Stupid. Stupid.
4: Frankly, I think most people were just surprised that I had any opinions at all. They see a guy that looks like me and assume the only opinion I have is whether I prefer my meth crystal or classic.
0: Funny. And by the way, you should have stuck with the suit, Lummy. Looked far better in suit than this gut that's hanging over. Not that I should be like one judging a man's physicality, because I'm about as fat as they come. See, Gene, there's not that many people there.
1: Right.
0: There's like four rows.
1: But they're all told what.

0: to do.
1: Oh, for the most part, yes.
2: Now, let's be honest for a second. Any U.S. president should be able to handle a few jokes, right?
0: Yep.
2: They should also be able to handle gas prices, health care, and the occasional international conflict. But beggars can't be true.
1: Man, he was totally the liberal writer's puppet.
0: Yeah.
1: And I hope it destroys his career. I hope it does. You didn't see him having Kid Rock on there as a guest host now, did you?
0: No.
1: Now, they should have done that. Rosie O'Donnell one night. That's one side of the deal. Now, let's bring Kid Rock in here. Right?
0: Yeah.
1: Or Joe Rogan.
0: One side of the fence
1: why,
0: to
1: you,
0: the other.
1: You know, why, you know what? Why the tonight? Joe Rogan, the biggest media star there is. Have Joe Rogan in there.
0: There you go.
1: Adam Carolla. You can tit for tat.
2: Look, y'all, I get it. Some people are mad at me for goofing on Trump. But if you wanted me to make jokes about Kamala Harris, you should have voted for her. So for those who threaten to stop listening...
1: Here it is. Gene, this is where
0: he ain't saying this.
1: Yes, he does. He says, so
0: he's
1: for those...
0: so stupid.
1: Listen to this. Listen to this.
2: My music based on my comments last night, I just want to say with conviction, go right ahead. Because I'm going to keep speaking my truth or my name isn't Post Malone.
1: And if I'm Post Malone, I'd be like, man, keep my mouth name out of my mouth. Yeah. You have already done ran off half your audience. Get that. Nuh-uh.
2: You know how hard it was explaining to my mother that the president was mad at me and my penis went viral last night? My monologue last night also caused a different kind of confusion for the news team at Your Morning Vancouver.
1: Mm. Yeah. The bunny said something. I don't even want to
0: get into
1: it.
0: She's losing weight too.
1: Yeah, she's single. She's getting that D, that extra D from somewhere. When we return, Lummy, the Wheel of Fortune, the Wheel of Fortune announcer.
0: Yeah,
1: we finally found out what he did.
0: Really?
1: And it is not good.
0: The old one or new one?
1: No, the Wheel of Fortune guy, the announcer, welcome to the Wheel of Fortune,
0: Okay.
1: where there's hundreds of thousands of dollars of prizes that you can win, starring Vanna White and Ryan Seacrest. And now, brought to you by Witch and Witch, the three contestants, Ron,
0: come on down.
1: Ron, Linda, and Gene. They don't come on down there. They're already in place. Ron to the left, Gene to the middle, and Lisa to the right, our three contestants. Good luck on the Wheel of Fortune. That guy probably makes, honest to God, I swear to God. Let me see if you can Google it, but I bet you he makes easily $300,000 or $400,000 for just being the stupid ass announcer. Well, guess what, buddy? I'm just gonna give you guys a little bit of taste here.
0: What do you do?
1: You can't be in forums talking to children inappropriately while flying on a plane and other people seeing your screen. He was talking sexual, inappropriate things to kids in a children's forum, and the woman beside him or the woman behind him,
0: saw it
1: and took screenshots of him.
3: $400,000 to $600,000.
1: Yeah, so I was right.
3: Yes.
1: I said $400,000.
3: You did?
1: I pretty much know the industry now. $400,000 to $600,000, and he's on kitty sites while flying on like JetBlue Econo class.
0: He's touched somebody before.
1: Well, I'm not going to go that far, but I don't know that you hang out in children's forums if you don't at least have that interest. Correct?
3: Yeah. Correct.
4: Bubba the Love Sponge? Hell yeah.
5: I love them all, man. They're all great.
6: The Bubba the Love Sponge show returns after these words.

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0: So before I get into the Wheel of Fortune, in my opinion, potentially pedo, I think it's in my opinion, based on the story I want to play here momentarily, I think the announcer for Wheel of Fortune, who Lummi researched, I correctly predicted that he made probably about 400 grand a year. And that's 400 grand for literally just maybe 3 or 4 minutes of work. I mean, that's it.
1: Yeah. Welcome, 4-year-olds.
0: Welcome to the Wheel of Fortune. Tonight's contestants are Jim McGillicuddy from Warsaw, Indiana, Fred Jones from Decatur, Illinois, and Sally Numbnuts from Columbus, Ohio. Those are your three contestants on the Wheel of Fortune. And now your special letter turner of nearly 115 years. I have no idea why they have not replaced her with a hot bitch, Vanna White. And now, this guy seems to have 46 jobs, from everything from American Idol to with Kelly Ripka to his own nationally syndicated morning show on Kiss FM in Los Angeles. No, Ryan Seacrest. And now I bring to you the Wheel of Fortune. Hell, I could do it for $50.
1: Really, they're looking for someone new. If you want that to be your tryout tape.
0: So before I get into that, I think the guy's a pedo. I don't think people that are, listen, I'm not interested in children. Okay, not in any way, shape, or form. Other than, like, you know, being friends with my co-host's children. I don't really don't know Brian's daughter that well, but I've met her a few times. She seems like a good kid. When Seth worked here, you know, I knew Sammy. She was a good kid. Lummi, I'm getting closer with Walker. It seems like I'm less of the boogeyman to Walker.
1: Yes.
0: As you know, Gene, I have a good relationship with Coben. Coben likes me. He's a good kid. Tons of interactions with Coben.
2: Where's your stuff?
0: Where's my Bubba Army stuff? Probably more than Gene. And so I like kids. But you're not going to see me ever go into a children's chat forum where you're talking to kids. No. No way. Two things. One, I'm not interested in doing that. And two, there's a thing in my back of my head to be like, hey, listen, buddy, this is really not cool. And people could really think the wrong thing of you if you're in here talking to kids. And not only talking to kids, but being somewhat inappropriate talking. Not just, hey, Sally, how was your softball game? Hey, little Walker, did you like that monster truck show? Now, even that, even a grown man asking kids, 5, 6, 8, 9, 10-year-olds, trying to be their friend and interact on a forum, that's weird. That's not cool. But I don't think it's illegal. Certainly not cool. Certainly creepy looking. Certainly I need to keep my eye on that guy. But if you're not being inappropriate, it's probably technically not illegal. Not a good look. Not illegal. But when you're in there on a public flight where people can see your screen and you're doing inappropriate things, you might be a pedo. And I mean, Gene, I mean, Lummi, I haven't seen, like, the Wheel of Fortune. They arrested him. I'm sorry. They dropped him like the next day.
1: Yeah, like one day after.
0: Now, here's the thing. Remember, they detained him. The cops talked to him for 5 minutes and let him go. But I think that might have been before the woman that took the screenshots were able to give that to the cops and have it further investigated. I think that was like, you know, he just got off the plane. A woman said he was doing this, but there might not have been any, you know, proof. And realistically, maybe even what he did say is not illegal. It's just not the look that, you know, a huge franchise like the Wheel of Fortune wants their announcer to be participating in. So you don't have to have done something illegal for the Wheel of Fortune to want to have distanced themselves from your sick ass. And you may not have even touched kids. Still, it's not a good look. You can interview 1,000 Americans and 999 are going to say, yeah, that's not a good look. I think I'd probably fire him. And the one weirdo is you.
1: Well, do you know what his excuse is, right?
0: No. Let's get into it later.
1: Okay.
0: I'm going to get into it next. I want to show you three stories. And where are the people out outside of the courthouses and outside? Where are they supporting these crazy people? Nowhere. This woman, prosecutors are considering seeking the death. You know why? Because she's not some cute Massachusetts, you know, liberal, woke-ass bitch. You can't, this poor woman here, who's homely, she killed both of her kids. Prosecute. And the kids were cute. Just normal, regular kids.
2: Yeah.
0: Prosecutors are considering seeking the death penalty for a Texas mother who was accused of killing her two children and setting their bodies on fire in an SUV.
2: While they were alive?
0: Now, where is all the people that are lining up the streets ready to support this bitch? I'll tell you, nowhere, because one, you're in Texas, and they don't play that, unlike liberal-ass Massachusetts.
2: That's a scary woman.
0: The other thing is, Gene, she's not attractive.
2: At all.
0: Americans are not fair in the fact that if you're attractive, you automatically get preferential treatment. How about this? Remember the one chick, the one blonde, really cute a girl on spring break, Natalie Holloway or something like that? She was in the Bahamas or something like that for spring break. And she
1: Aruba.
0: Yeah, in Aruba, and she was blonde, and she was very attractive, and she came up missing, and there was an unbelievable search for her, and it was an unbelievable tragedy because she was cute. But you get a big buttered tooth Indiana 300-pound girl down there that comes up missing, nobody really cares. It's all about what you look like. If you're hot and attractive, oh my God, it's a big deal. But if you're some bitch that looks like this, there's not one person outside of the courthouse, and they're not even trying to give her the benefit of the doubt, like in the Lindsey Clancy deal. They're like, okay, maybe second degree murder, maybe a reason of insanity, maybe this. This is, you know what, bitch? We're seeking the death penalty. There's no other options here. We're going to kill you.
3: All right, are you Marlene Vidal? Hey, Mrs. Vidal, my name is Jeb Block. I'm a Bexar County Associate District Judge, and you were here so that I can explain your rights to you and let you know the charges against you, set a bond, and then also any
0: Nobody's covering this story, are they?
1: Nope.
0: Crazy bitch kills her two kids and burns them down to the ground in the SUV.
2: Alive.
0: If I hadn't brought this up, nobody's covering this because she's not pretty and it's in Texas. And you know what? Texas doesn't mess around. Don't mess with Texas. They don't have these Massachusetts woke ass granola tree hugging bitches. They're going to line up and feel sorry for this homely bitch. They're going to kill her. They're going to sentence her to death as she should be.
2: What do you guess she's made of?
0: I think she's probably Hispanic and maybe, I don't know.
2: Kind of weird.
0: I don't know. Her children
2: got black in them.
0: So she might be hooked up with a black guy.
2: Right.
0: And, you know.
3: But she's black. Maybe appropriate.
0: No, she's Hispanic or Guatemalan or something like that.
3: As conditions of bond. You have been arrested for two separate charges of capital murder of a person under 10 years old.
0: Which, by the way, the other bitch, Lindsey Clancy, did the same thing, but add one. Not two, but three.
3: And one first-degree felony of arson. Okay. Hang on.
2: Is she laughing?
0: No, she's crying.
2: Oh.
3: All right, you have the right to remain silent. Anything you say could be used against you later in court. You have the right to have an attorney present with you during any questioning, private police. You do not have to make...
0: Hey, let me guess what you don't see.
1: What?
0: You don't see anybody outside this facility with any type of signs or pink shirts or nothing. You got one judge in a very, very, like, detention center-like, facility.
2: Jailhouse.
0: That's saying you killed your two kids with an arson sidekicker, and you potentially are facing the death penalty.
3: Any statements? If you do speak with the police, you may stop talking at any time. You have the right to hire your own attorney and be given a reasonable amount of time for counsel. If you cannot afford an attorney, then you can request any interview.
0: Just yesterday, they're saying this is a copycat.
1: Oh, geez.
2: Now
0: we have another one. This is another one.
2: Well, it's good for population.
0: This is another one. This is a woman in Illinois that killed her two kids. Very, very similar to the Lindsay Clancy deal.
2: Nice house.
4: A lot of people.
0: Yeah, beautiful home. Absolutely nice basketball goal. Like, that's probably $600,000-$700,000 house.
1: Yeah, that easy.
4: A lot of people are bringing up the big trial.
0: Frankfort, Illinois.
4: That's playing out right now in Massachusetts. They're talking about the Lindsay Clancy trial, especially after this came out. A lot of people are saying, oh my gosh, you know, this sounds so similar because, guys, we've been talking about the Lindsay Clancy trial that's happening, you know, nationwide. It's the biggest trial that's happening right now.
0: By the way, this is yesterday.
4: And it's been playing out for weeks. And so for a lot of these folks who are reacting to what's happened in their backyards, they're immediately, you know, reminded of what's playing out at the national scale.
5: This is just absolutely devastating that this could be another Lindsay Clancy situation.
0: Two-year-old dead, mom found attempting to self-harm in Frankfort, Illinois.
5: In our neighborhood, in our community, you never think it's going to hit so close to home.
0: So, you know, because they're not throwing the book necessarily to Lindsay Clancy, it now is going to allow some of these crazy bitches to think that they can do what she did, and especially if they do not put her in prison in a woman's prison facility for the rest of her life, and she gets this, you know, psych ward pass or not guilty by reason of insanity. Copycat goes two ways. One, when it's a favorable ruling and people think they can do the same thing, and they do it, and they think they're gonna, you know, get off on it on a reason of insanity, or if you throw the book at the woman that killed her children, then maybe it's a deterrent for that crazy bitch that wants to kill her kids. And she goes, listen, you know, Lindsay Clancy didn't get away with it. They threw her in prison for the rest of her life. That's kind of probably what I'm going to get. I think I'm not going to choke out my kids. I think I'm just going to cry myself to sleep tonight. So, Lummi, this is from actually quite a while ago, but it just shows you the public mentality. This guy, Timothy Ray Jones, he sounds very familiar.
1: Yes.
0: What did he do? He strangulated 5 of his kids to death.
2: All five. No way.
0: 5 kids. Guess what he got? The death penalty.
1: Of course he did.
0: The jury deliberated not 3 days, 2 weeks, hung Jerry Willie.
2: 25 minutes.
0: They jury deliberated 2 hours.
2: Uh-huh.
0: And they gave him the death penalty.
2: See ya.
0: So nobody, you didn't have people, his name is Timothy Ray Jones, you didn't have guys wearing blue shirts to say, I support Tim. Let Tim go. Free Tim. No. The judge said, here's the good news, Tim. We're going to kill you. You took 5 lives. Taking yours ain't no big deal.
2: Damn.
0: Again, where are, none of these, why did people all of a sudden take Lindsay Clancy's position, and she gets a pass when others didn't or don't? Well, one's a man, and it's honestly, if we were to be honest, I mean, it's open season on white men. It absolutely
2: open season.
0: No, it's like the worst you can be in life is a white man. You're never going to get a break. That's just the way society has turned. They've turned against with the mindset and caveat that, well, white men have been in charge of this country since the beginning of we became a country. George Washington was white. Thomas Jefferson was white. Benjamin Franklin was white. All the founding fathers were white. And, you know, black people didn't even really start getting repped, you know, until after Lyndon Johnson and Martin Luther King, and women have always been down. And so now, as much rights as we give everybody else, which, listen, I think everybody should be treated equal. A black man, a white woman, a black man, a white man, a fat man, a skinny man. I think we all should have the same rights. And I think we pretty much do, but now as a white man, you are the bad guy. You're the bad guy. Oh, he's a white guy. you know what they say about those white guys. So anyway, let me, here's the Wheel of Fortune
6: guilty
0: story, and then I have another one that actually has the screenshots. Now this
6: screen too.
0: This is the screenshot. They didn't have a actual audio a video story. Here's the video story. And then I got the screenshots.
7: More details are coming to light about the incident that led to Wheel of Fortune announcer Jim Thornton's suspension.
0: Man, his gum to teeth ratio is way off.
6: Way off.
7: After the iconic game show took its longtime MC off air on September 1st.
0: $400,000 to sit in this little booth.
7: For undisclosed allegations from an American Airlines flight, the passenger involved in the May incident told TMZ that she saw messages on his computer that made it seem like he was in a chat room for pedophiles. The outlet obtained photos allegedly showing Thornton's computer on his tray table with messages in a chat room discussing, quote, a couple of cute boys and a hot little girl, as well as the acronym CP, which the passenger believes stood for child pornography. It's unclear if Thornton was the one who sent any of the messages.
0: What do you mean it's unclear? It's on his computer.
6: Doesn't matter whether he sent them or got them. They're on
7: Thornton's lawyer.
0: Man, I'm telling you right now, man, if I was on my computer, first of all, I don't go to chat rooms.
6: I'd have popped him in the face on the plane.
0: Well, but if I'm on my computer and something pops up that it looks like it's a child gimmick, I'm just shutting my computer. Like, I'm just closing it.
6: Child stuff just don't pop up.
0: I don't think it does, Gene.
6: No.
0: It doesn't, but... He's saying, you know, they're unsure as to whether he got it or not. Well, then who else is
6: going to get it? If I can see it, I'm hitting him, and then let me go back to the facts, bro.
0: It's unsure as to whether, hold on, let me see what they say.
7: Thornton was the one who sent any of the messages. Thornton's lawyer, Allison Hart, told TMZ that the chat room is, quote, not unlawful, and there is no unlawful child pornography or other pedophilic content.
0: I know, but you shouldn't be in children's chat rooms.
1: Well, he says that his thing was he wasn't. He didn't mean to be there.
6: He didn't mean to, but he stayed there to read it.
1: He thought he was on a suicide prevention chat room.
0: And why would you even be there?
1: I guess something.
0: You're like, hey, I'm Jim Thornton, the announcer from Wheel of Fortune, and I'm telling you not to hurt yourself.
6: I don't want you to die.
0: I don't want you to hurt yourself.
6: Please don't jump.
0: Unless they were able to show him that he had written that message to several different people, instead of saying, hey, there's a hot little girl and a cute little boy, they're saying that's what he typed.
1: No, he didn't type it. That was on the screen.
6: That was on the screen when the lady seen it.
1: He was reading it.
7: She added, my client never viewed, downloaded, or consumed any child pornography, whether on that commercial flight in May or at any other time. The attorney explained the situation by saying that Thornton had become involved in suicide prevention advocacy and had previously visited the help site 988lifeline.org.
0: All right, now, if...
6: Can you mistakenly go there that way?
0: But hold on. Here's the deal. They need to take his computer and forensically look at if he was at 988lifeline.org.
6: Where did Moto to?
0: And if he was on 988lifeline.org... And he did not post the message that he thinks this little boy's hot and this little girl's cute. Well, then he's kind of getting railroaded. And I would say that you give the guy the benefit of the doubt. But if he wasn't on 988lifeline.org and he was somewhere else.
6: Guilty.
0: And he potentially typed that or even consumed that message. You're in the wrong forum, buddy. You don't need to be in that forum.
7: And it's chat forum, chat.988lifeline.org, to talk with people in need. However, this time, an acquaintance from his suicide prevention community had sent him a link to this chat room with a similar name that had sexual content. The attorney added, when my client understood what the website was about, he left the page and has not visited since.
0: I mean, you could... If you know, these cops and these forensic, you know, these forensic experts, they could, you know damn well, they could go to his computer, see how long he was on that site.
6: Whether he got off of it quickly or what.
0: See if he participated and typed anything and how long, you know, like if he was on a minute or something. Okay, I get it. You found out you're kind of on a wrong site. You got to get out of there. You were there for a minute. I really don't know how much damage you can do in a minute. Probably takes you a minute to realize you're at the wrong place.
6: Right, a couple sentences to read.
0: Yeah, okay, let me see. But, you know, like, Gina, by a minute...
6: Here's my computer, read it.
0: They're like, hey, you know what? Yeah, I was on that site for a minute, and I quickly determined that it might not be a cool sight, so I got off of it.
1: That's what it looks like happened, and the cops, he showed the cops everything, and that's why the cops released them. So like you're saying, Bubba, if you stumble upon it and you leave, but someone takes a picture of you looking at it and not realizing what it was, well, you're screwed.
0: Well, here's the deal. Like, maybe we're sitting here and kind of burying the dude when realistically we should take a different look at this.
6: Yeah.
0: And say, like, okay, the cops obviously investigated it because they let him go after 5 minutes. I think he opened up his computer, let him look all through it, and they let him go. So this just happens to be, listen.
6: Yeah, he got spiced too.
0: But here's the deal. You don't, you know, as an employer, you can fire anybody for any time. Gene, some guy could walk into the powder coating shop today and his hair is all messy and you don't like the way he looks. And you're like, hey, Jimmy, you're fired. Get out of here. You don't have to have any reason to fire people. Well, you know, Wheel of Fortune, even though it's not probably fair and it's probably not cool to this guy, and this guy, you know, has some bad luck, they just don't want to have any of this nonsense associated with their prestigious brand.
6: Yeah.
0: And it's their right to fire him.
6: I don't blame him.
0: I kind of feel for the dude.
6: I feel for the dude if he didn't do nothing, but, you know.
7: Though, according to TMZ, it appears Thornton was in the chat room for 57 minutes.
6: Oh, that's too long.
0: Yeah. Oh, no.
6: You're guilty.
0: Listen, this has been a roller coaster of emotions for us. You're done.
6: Yeah. I'm with you for 4 minutes.
0: Yeah, I Gene, that's about my limit.
6: It takes me about four minutes to read a paragraph.
0: You know what, Gene? I'll even give you the additional one, and let's round it to five.
6: Okay, because I had to walk back and I missed a word or something and had to read it again. Okay,
0: five.
6: I get you.
0: 57? Yeah.
6: Take your gums to home.
0: Yeah, you're out.
1: So his lawyer's obviously lying because they said he was in there for like a minute or two.
6: Yeah,
1: shut it.
6: Yeah, a minute or 200
0: Let me just read this one more time.
7: To TMZ, it appears Thornton was in the chat room for 57 minutes based on the photos. American Airlines told E! News in a statement that Flight 1276 was met by law enforcement after arriving at Los Angeles International Airport on May 14th following concerns reported by a customer on board, but did not share additional details. Thornton, who joined Wheel of Fortune in 2011 after the death of Charlie O'Donnell,
0: he kind of looks a little
6: pedophile-y.
7: Arrested and has not been charged with any crime, his attorney told TMZ September 1st. The attorney noted, when questioned about the complaint made by a fellow passenger on the flight, law enforcement spoke to him for 5 minutes or less, immediately determined that no wrongdoing had occurred, and told my client he was free to go. Sony Pictures Television suspended Thornton from his post on Wheel of Fortune September 1st after the accusations came to light. A Sony spokesperson told E! News that same day, "We have recently been made aware of allegations concerning Jim Thornton. He has been suspended from Wheel of Fortune, and we are recasting while we conduct a thorough investigation."
0: Yeah, and when they recast, they never rehire. So here are some photos. You know what? Listen, the guy's ship is sunk with me when if it's credible, they say he was on there for 57 minutes. I mean, come on.
6: That's too long.
0: I mean, if you're hunting anything for 57 minutes, you're thoroughly entrenched.
6: You want to be there.
0: Anyway, Jim Thornton, a nice hangout for kids, saw a couple of cute boys and a hot little girl. Now, again, to his credit, I don't know that they can attribute that this was on his screen. Yes. Did he type it? I don't think that they can determine if he did or not.
6: Well, who's the green and who's the white?
0: I don't know. We don't know. Here's all
6: make
0: these.
6: Make that picture bigger
0: I can't. I can't. I've tried. You cannot make these pictures any bigger.
6: Well, usually the green's you and the white's the other people.
0: I wish I could make these.
6: Magnify it out.
0: Make these bigger. But we can't. Listen, man. I mean, you know, I've suffered some bad luck in my career too.
6: Yeah,
0: things where I probably, you know, maybe should have gotten my job back. Maybe, maybe not. But the company decided it's not the look that they wanted, and it's their right to get rid of me. Oh. And they did. Absolutely, they did. I mean, you know, 57 minutes, man. When we return.
1: So it looks like the website Lifeline.
6: Look at that hairdo.
0: I know.
1: Lifeline is a real-time support chat for people who are attracted to children.
0: So
6: 57 minutes of that.
0: So the site that he was on was a site for people that are attracted to kids.
1: Yes.
0: Two stories. One, a Florida couple made their four children live in a tractor trailer cab for, I think, for a long time. They've been arrested, child abuse.
1: Good.
0: And then the other one is, and I was going to get in this with Brian yesterday, but I think I have an immigration solution that that could absolutely, and Gene, I'm going to throw it out there. Not that you're the smartest guy in the world, but you know, what you do is you represent the average guy, the average blue collar guy that owns a business and needs to hire good people. And it's hard work, and it's work that a lot of, you know, people don't want to do because it's not sitting at home.
6: No matter what kind of job, you can't hire white anymore.
0: Well, there you go. No matter what kind of job you do, you can't hire white no more.
6: No, they don't work.
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2: 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DraftKings is alive and kicking in all 50 states. And use the Big 8 as your promo code. This is how you fix immigration. Maybe this will be a short or a reel, but I swear to God, this is kind of a Ronald Reagan, Bill Clinton hybrid approach. Hmm. Let me play this though first, and this is from Fox Business, and it analyzes illegal immigrants and how often they kill Americans. Illegal immigrants killed 13,000 Americans in 2024. The total number of total homicides in the U.S. of 2024 was 20,162. So 64% of all murders are committed by people that are in this country illegally. Here's the story, and then I'm going to offer my suggestion on how I think we, and Gene, you being, I really need you to not be a dick. I just need you to listen to what I say and apply it into your world, meaning you're always looking for, you know, your job being the sole owner of Buffalo Avenue Powder Coating, having been in powder coating all of most of your adult life. And prior to that, you were an auto mechanic and owned your own auto mechanic store. Even finding good mechanics are probably even harder than finding powder coaters.
3: Now.
2: And so you're always, for the majority of your adult life, you've always been looking for workers, people to work.
3: Yes, I have.
2: So that's the cap you're going to wear when I give you my opinion.
3: Okay.
2: Here is the story. And yes, I agree, man. We need to get rid of all illegal immigrants that commit crimes. Because the illegal immigrant that's out busting his ass and has maybe worked for the same employer for well over a decade, he's not causing no problems. Now, he's very nervous right now because ICE is rolling around picking up everybody, but there's a large portion of immigrants that are great people, that are really good people, and are not murderers and have not committed a crime. And now these people are deathly afraid of, you know, getting sent back. And some of them have been here 10, 20, 30. Some of them have had 2 or 3 children here. So I'll give you my opinion of that after I play this.
4: Right. 13,000 homicides from illegal aliens as of 2024. 13,000 wow. Homicides, Liz. This is a absolute and total slaughter of our people. And it's time that we start charging the people in politics and in government and in the Biden administration that decided on these policies. The blood is on their hand. This Haitian did not belong in America, should not be here, should have never been here with a hammer, should have never been able to slaughter that woman. Okay. That happened in my state. That happened in Florida. I have a family here in Florida. I'm raising my four kids here in Florida. It very well could have been my family, my children, my wife, or me.
2: Oh, my God.
4: And you know what? Many Americans have to wake up every single day with that fear. It's time for us to look at legal liability. In a righteous country, we would have legal liability for the Biden administration who decided to simply loose open the borders to the third world to take the prisoners, rapists, murderers, and some of the worst deegans of society and loose them upon our civilization.
1: This is a human rights violation.
4: It is human rights abuses, crime.
1: And it's a violation of their oath to protect and defend American citizens.
2: Now, here's how you completely fix immigration. Because there's half of immigration from people like Gene to be like, let me tell you something. I have a couple of Mexicans that work for me that might not be documented, but man, they work their ass off. They're good people. They've been here. So there is a large portion of immigrants that have, through the years, got here one way or the other. I think Biden let 6 or 8 million of them in, just completely opened up the borders, and you didn't have to go through any process, any paperwork, no background check. They literally cut holes in the fence and told people to come on and bring your brother. And that's what we're running into. These type of people that are not documented, that are completely illegal. And in any society, there's a portion of any society that's bad. You know, there's a portion of Americans that are bad.
3: But we're taking everybody else's portions.
2: So here's what my remedy is, and I think it's brilliant. I really do. I think I've stumbled upon something here. And that is you do an immigrant amnesty deal. Now, let me revert back to what I was saying. I know people that, you know, from the roofing industry people that I know, to the fishing industry people that I know, there are just some jobs, to the people that, I mean, Gene, you and I are very good friends with Goodson Farms and all the people in the strawberry picking business. And, you know, we were sponsored by them for years. And, you know, obviously out in Plant City or what have you is a large business of strawberries and other fruits that need picked. And you, for the most part, you can't, the jobs that some of these immigrants do, the average American won't.
3: Yeah, they won't do it.
2: They're like, I'm not working 15, 18 bucks an hour, bending my back, picking up strawberries.
3: Pricking my fingers.
2: I'm not doing it. I'm going to sit at home, get unemployment, try to get disability, and play Fortnite and live with my parents. But these immigrants, these good immigrants, some of which have been here, they got here illegally. Yes, they did. They did. They got here illegally. But they've never committed a crime ever. They've married here.
3: They went to work.
2: They went to work. They work here. They've had children here. Their children in the school systems. They somehow got an ID. They have a driver's license. You know, they have been able to be productive citizens in our country. And they provide a service that some Americans, most Americans, will not do. And they're needed, to, you know, the house cleaning industry within all hotels, the fruit picking industry, the roofing industry, the hard jobs out here that us, you know, blue blooded, spoiled ass, fat ass Americans will not do. And so, Gene, you probably know a lot of illegal immigrants that got here some way, shape, or form, and they work every day, and they've never caused a problem.
3: Yeah.
2: And instead, they've become a valuable resource for a guy like you, or a guy who owns a strawberry farm, or a guy who owns a roofing company, because they show up every day.
3: I might even have one that works for me now.
2: Yeah. They show up every day. They put their head down. They say, yes, boss, what do you need? When it comes to overtime or staying longer, they're the first ones to raise their hands and say, I want the hours.
3: Yep, I'll take it.
2: Now, the white guy, he can't hit Friday at 4 o'clock. He can't get out of there fast enough. But Pedro, who's got a family of four in a single-wide trailer, he says, Mr. Lasker, I'll take all the overtime you can give me. So we have a large portion of immigrants that are here illegally that are, one, scared to death. Two, they're showing up to roofing job sites and strawberry picking, ICE is showing up and they're wrangling these people up, and in some cases sending them back and separating them from their family. They have an American. You know, they had a kid here, so the kid's an American, but they're, you know, for whatever reason, Pedro got in here 15 years ago illegally, and he's worked every day since, and he's never caused a problem ever. Now you get the asshole that we just had on here, the guy from Jamaica that takes a hammer and completely smashes in this guy's, you know, a family of Floridians, kills two or three people. Guess what? That stinky-ass Haitian that got here illegally has never had a job, is not a good person, does not have any type of redeeming quality to society, and all he finds himself doing is getting in trouble because he's trying to steal, rob, and not make an honest living. So what you do is this. Gene, if I'm President Clem, I'm going to say, from now until January 1st, we're going to have illegal amnesty day, or, you know, time. You have from now till January 1st to set up these places for them to go, for you to go, bring your paycheck, bring your power bill, maybe even get a letter from your boss to show that you've been in this country for however long, you've never caused any problems, you have a steady job, and you know what we're going to do? We're going to sign you up, and we're going to give you that passport or that work visa or a dual citizenship because you've been a productive member of our society. You've never been. Now, Gene, of course, you background check them all. Right. You know, you fingerprint them and you background check them. You give them an ID. If they don't have a Social Security number, you issue them that. And now guess what? They are contributing members of our society while paying into the tax code. And more importantly, they don't have to sit there at night and worry about ICE invading their roofing job tomorrow and them getting yoked up, because every one of the good immigrants that have nothing to hide would go sign up, right? If I'm a roofing company, I'm taking all my, listen guys, I'm going to pay you for today, but Friday we're going down to the sign up bureau and I'm signing all you guys up. And you don't have to work. You no longer have to worry about ICE coming in because you're documented and you're in the system. Now, this is going to do two things. This is going to make all the good immigrants that are contributing and have nothing to hide and haven't done anything. How fast are they going to want to go get signed up? Immediately. Because right now, man, they have to sit here and be constantly worried about ICE rolling up and yoking them up, right? Right now, if ICE comes into your job site and you don't have the proper documentation, what happens to you? They yoke you. They take you. So just think about all these immigrants that are nervous beyond belief, and they're thinking, oh my God, I could get yoked. They're going to go get signed up. You're like, hey, listen, Pedro, you can go get signed up, get you a card, pay into the Social Security deal. You're legal, bud. Then what's that going to do for the people that are here illegally? They're not going to go get signed up. Am I right?
5: Well, they do have that. You just have to go do the paperwork.
2: They're not going to get signed up.
5: It's a cancellation or removal for non-permanent residents. If you've been here at least 10 years with no criminal history and a job, you can apply.
2: Here's the deal. They need to make it 2 years. They need to make it 2 years. If you've been here 2 years, you haven't caused any problems, and you sign up and get signed up to the system, have proper documentation. Now you're no longer having to be nervous. But here's what it's going to do. All the illegal immigrants that are up to no good, well, they're not going to go get signed up, right? Then you go out and start picking them off. When you go to the job site and all the Pedros have all their documentation, and they say, listen, guys, you're good. Oh, that one guy doesn't have it? He's yoked. Because the bad guys aren't going to sign up. And so the people that you go target, chances are a bad guy. So they do have that?
5: Yeah, they do, yeah.
2: But it's 10 years. Not.
5: Yeah, they want to make sure that you're not a POS.
2: I know, but like, okay.
5: Well, I'm just saying, yeah, that's what the rule is in this one. This.
2: Make it 5 years. That way, they pretty much all came under Biden. Those are the ones that seem to be causing the most trouble. If it's 5 years, that's, you know, those people probably came in under Biden.
5: Yeah.
2: 10 years, I don't know. That's a long time. So I think we should do, I didn't know of such a system.
5: Cut it in half. 5 years.
2: 5 years. If you've been here 5 years, go sign up. Listen, we're good. You're good, bud. Go sign up. You're a good person. And Gene, you know what? All of a sudden, you don't lose half of your workers because they're good people.
3: Right.
2: And they're above board and they're signed up and they got their, and as Gene would say it, they got their paperwork.
3: They got their paperwork and they got somebody backing them up like the boss.
2: Yep.
3: They ought to just have that little machine and cut them a credit card or give them citizenship for 2 weeks. And between them 2 weeks, you got to sign in.
2: Yeah. You could even, as like if you're a roofing company, you could, and you had like quite a bit of them, you could actually call ICE up and say, hey, will you send, can you come down to my roofing company?
3: Yeah, bring us 15 free cars.
2: And set up shop here for the day, and I'll have all my guys signed up.
3: There you go. Well,
5: Chad has a question. If they become a citizen, though, they can't get those low salaries, right?
2: What do you mean?
3: They're not getting low salaries anyway.
2: No, listen, man.
3: You're a good
2: worker,
3: you get paid.
2: Here's the deal, man. You can't go.
3: You
2: can't go to Home Depot like you used to, Lummy, and get it, the Mexicans.
3: They're $200 a day.
2: They're $25-$30 an hour.
5: Oh, I meant like the guys picking the strawberries and stuff.
2: Yeah, those guys ain't making.
3: No, they're getting.
2: They're not
3: the same
2: making.
3: Thing.
5: Oh, are they?
2: Yeah. They're not. They're.
3: Nothing's under 20 anymore.
2: Everybody's making money. Yeah, nothing's under 20 anymore. I think that would.
3: Oh, my gosh.
2: Yeah, this is a bad story.
3: Really?
2: So Lummy, I guess.
3: She beat up?
2: I guess my remedy of immigration is just refining a little bit what we got now.
5: Yeah, I mean, but, you were along the lines of what's already in place. You're just making it better.
2: Yeah. And if you're Pedro and you're in here illegally, but you're busting your ass and your boss man will support, go get signed up. And when you see ICE, man, and they might target you based on the way you look. As soon as you whip out your paperwork, oh, he's good. He's responsible. Here's the story I was talking about, man. They ought to take these two out back.
3: Is she just spotted, or is that where she got beat?
2: I don't know. No, she didn't get beat. That's just how she rolls.
3: Oh, wow.
6: We begin with a story all new at 5. Meet the truck haulers from hell. This pair is accused of trapping 4 kids in their semi.
2: So they're semi drivers, and they have 4 kids that they keep in the truck.
3: Well, that's all right. Well, I mean, you know, just having fun, that little spot.
5: Gene, you got to listen to the story on this.
6: For more than half a decade.
2: For 5 years, Gene.
3: Traveling on the road, man, seeing the sights.
2: No, Gene.
3: Eating McDonald's all the time. Sounds like a good time to me.
5: I don't think they got out of the truck.
6: Thanks for joining us. I'm Luann Sorrell.
7: And I'm Jack Roy. Your officials say while this couple was hauling cargo between Florida and Georgia, the children were stuffed in a semi-truck subjected to sexual abuse. And that's not all. Fox 35's Chris Lindsay joins us live now. Chris, prosecutors call the semi a rolling prison.
8: Yes, investigators say this all happened over the course of about...
2: We're interviewing former foster and orphan Gene Lasker, and he says, let me tell you something. I wouldn't have minded seeing the country in the back of a cab for 5 years. McDonald's and Burger King.
3: Getting fed.
2: As long as you didn't sexually touch me, we're good.
8: Yeah. 7 years. 2 suspects traveling between Orlando, Miami, and Atlanta while committing some of the most disturbing crimes imaginable.
9: Wow. 2 boys and 2 girls were allegedly held captive inside the cab of a commercial truck, forced to share a single bunk bed as the miles and the years rolled by.
2: The bed was 3 feet wide, 7 feet long, and 2.5 feet from the ceiling. So they had them stuffed up in this top bunk, 3 kids.
9: Hi.
10: It's just without I really don't have much to say other than I'm appalled at what I've read.
9: 51-year-old Keisha Epps is accused of driving the truck, while 37-year-old Tamara Stewart is accused of physically and sexually abusing the kids.
10: I ask that you in the community pray for these children.
11: Man, what type of people are rolling around?
3: They're kids?
11: I think they're their kids.
3: Wow.
11: And the guy was sexually abusing them. She was driving the truck. The Beetlejuice-looking bitch was driving the truck, and he's back there touching the kids.
3: Wow.
10: Pray for the prosecutorial of these bad guys, and just pray for society as a whole, because this is terrible.
9: The children were between the ages of 5 and 9 when the abuse began, according to the Attorney General. They were denied basic hygiene, schooling, medical care, and food. Two of them found with untreated burns that left serious scarring.
12: They weren't let out, hardly ever, if ever. They were forced, the evidence makes clear, they were forced to use the bathroom in cups and paper bags. That's how sick this abuse is.
9: The Attorney General's office says the boys witnessed the abuse and were beaten when they tried to confront Stewart or report the horrific acts to Epps. Both suspects...
11: I mean, think about it. If you're just in the back of a semi-trailer, you really can't get out and run to... Like, I don't know that you can get out and really tell anybody, right? I mean, because they're in the front. They can keep you from... They can just keep you captivated. I was never... between, you know, 3 and 9 was never big enough to overtake my dad and to break out of a truck.
9: Now facing a long list of felony charges, including child neglect causing permanent disfigurement and sexual battery.
8: And the Attorney General says more charges are on the way. Reporting live for Fox 35 News, I'm Chris Lindsay.
5: Aren't those just the people that they might as well just kill them?
11: I mean, yeah. I mean, really. For real. I'm not trying to be a dick or nothing, but

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0: 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Gary, we'll have Gary put that up on the different socials and what have you. But yeah, go to Morgan Exteriors. We just, Gene just talked to Opie last week, and we had two signups through the BubbaMorganDeal.com portal, and we get like kickbacks for that.
5: Wait.
0: So that pretty much kicks ass. So thank you, Kurt Morgan and Opie and all of you fine people at Morgan Exteriors. Gene has been friends with Kurt for what, 30 years?
5: Every bit of it.
0: Yeah. So, Gene, you know, obviously there's a lot riding on this because this is test number two.
4: Ancient Art Acupuncture Largo, $10.
0: Thank you. Oh, you know what, Lummy? And Johnny K, Johnny Costica, with a caveat that says, what a great week's worth of shows. Thank you, John, and you and your lovely wife. I met John's wife, Kathy.
4: Oh, great.
0: What a nice woman. What an absolutely brilliant woman. And, you know, John's lost like 100 pounds. He's skinny.
4: Really?
0: He's skinny as hell.
5: On purpose?
0: Yeah, on purpose. He's not sick or nothing? No, he lost it on purpose. So this is, thank you, Johnny K, for the $150. Appreciate you. Can't wait to see you, Bart, my friend, and had a great lunch, or I should say late breakfast with you, Kathy. So, Gene, as you know, you've lost one. You're in third grade. I think you know that. And this is test number two in third grade. Now the rules, as you know, if you flunk three tests in a row, you get demoted. You'll be in second. Now if you could put three together on the plus side, meaning you win, first to 11 is the competition. So if he gets 11 right before he gets 11 wrong, he'll hear this. And if he gets 11 wrong before he gets 11 right, he'll hear that. And that will be his second in a row.

0: show failure, and if he loses next Wednesday, he goes down to second grade. Now, I have verified with you, and I've also shown chat where I get my questions. They are from a third grade curriculum test site. This is specifically made for third graders. And Lummy, I actually skip some of the harder ones.
1: Yes, you do.
0: Like there's, I skip. Now, Gene, I also, when you miss one, sometimes I'll go back and ask you again, which would incentivize you to maybe study, but that's beyond you. So here we go. Gene, are you ready to go?
2: Ready.
0: Is Gene smarter than a third grader? Test number two in third grade. Which planet in our solar system rotates on its side like a rolling ball? Second time I've asked this question.
2: Which what now?
0: Which planet in our solar system? All chat down.
1: Everything's down. Okay.
0: Which planet in our solar system rotates on its side like a rolling ball?
2: Venus.
0: What word describes animals that are active at night and sleep during a day? Lummy, if you remember, this is a holdover from last week.
1: Yes, it is.
0: You should actually kind of give it to you.
2: Nocturnals.
0: Which simple machine uses a wheel and rope to lift heavy objects more easily?
2: A vehicle?
3: No, I'm not. That wasn't my answer. What did you say? What vehicle has a rope?
0: What simple machine uses a rope and a wheel to lift heavy objects more easily?
3: A crane.
0: What is the largest internal organ in the human body?
3: The heart.
0: What do scientists call the distance light travels in 1 year?
3: I don't know. I can't hear it.
1: You can't hear Bubba's questions?
3: No.
4: Things messing up.
0: Don't blame it on you can't hear me. Okay, stop.
1: Hearing aids messing up?
0: In a food chain. That was a miss.
1: Yes.
0: Okay. In a food chain, what name is given to the animal that hunts other animals?
3: What is the food chain of predator?
0: Which part of the eye controls the size of the pupil and how much light enters?
3: The otis?
0: Those are elevators, Gene. All right. Can you give me that?
1: It's two right, five wrong.
0: Oh, my God.
1: Gene, do you need to replace your headphones?
3: No.
0: Yeah, he was just playing. I can hear. The study of the Earth's weather patterns and atmosphere is called what? The study of the Earth's weather patterns and atmosphere is called what?
3: The meteorology.
0: Which planet spins the fastest, completing one rotation in about 10 hours?
3: I would say Venus.
1: Okay. Yeah.
0: Which bone is the longest and strongest in the human body?
3: The femur.
0: Animals that can live both in water and land belong in which group?
3: A mammal?
0: What step in the water cycle turns water vapor into tiny liquid droplets?
2: Condensation?
0: Which planet is now the smallest in our solar system since Pluto has been reclassified?
2: It's that, so Pluto was what?
0: They took Pluto out of this, out of our galaxy. They took Pluto out. And they're so now the smallest planet in our
2: solar would be the tiny Mercury.
0: Let me, where are we at?
1: Six right, seven wrong.
0: What plant do giant pandas eat most?
2: They eat the bamboos.
0: Which reptile can change its color skin, its skin color, to match its surroundings?
2: A chameleon. Man, he's hard.
0: What's that?
2: This ain't no third graders,
0: man. Yes, it is. What is a group of wolves called? What is a group of wolves called?
2: A pack?
0: He's coming back, is he not, Lemmy?
1: Yeah, yes, he is.
0: He's coming back.
2: A wolf pack.
0: Yes. What is the only mammal that can truly fly rather than just glide? What is the only mammal that can truly fly rather than glide?
2: A mammal. A mammal that can fly is a.
0: Let me where are we at right now.
1: Oh man. Nine right, eight wrong.
0: Oh, he's got more. He's got more, right?
1: Yes.
0: Okay. Which animal has a horn on its nose made of the same stuff as fingernails?
1: Do it, Gene.
2: I'm trying to think of a horn. It would have to be, it'd be a rhinoceros. I couldn't remember. I thought it was a hippo.
0: Lemmy, where are we right now?
1: 10-8.
0: 10 right, 8 wrong.
2: I'm going to make it today.
0: You just might.
2: Because you're going to really sting me with the
0: I'm just reading.
2: Here we go back to the mammals.
0: Which mammal hangs upside down most of the day and moves slowly?
2: Well, that wouldn't be. A bat?
0: Gene, I mean, it's getting really, really, really.
2: Listen, shut up.
0: I mean, you know.
2: I know. You asking me stuff that, I mean, a bat's the only thing that hangs during the daytime and gets out at night.
0: Okay. Which small spiny mammal rolls into a ball for defense and mainly eats insects at night?
2: That would be a possum.
1: You're confident on that one too.
2: I know, man. They roll up in balls.
0: Well, that's not what they had.
1: 10-10.
0: Is that what it is?
1: Yes.
0: This is right now. Here we go. You ready?
2: Yeah.
0: Mount Everest lies between Nepal and which other country? There's so much writing on this, too. Mount Everest lies between Nepal and which other country?
2: I don't know how to pronounce that word, though.
0: I'll say. I mean, try to spell it out. This is. I mean, this
1: is it, Gene.
0: This is it.
1: You can do it.
0: Mount Everest lies between Nepal and which other country? I need an answer.
2: Japan.
1: I mean, that was close.
0: Oh man, Gene. 10-10. Gene, just to let you know, it's China.
1: See, it was close.
2: I knew I was right.
1: Yeah, they're Asian. It's an Asian country.
2: That's right, man. Japan, Hong Kong, China, they're all one people.
1: Half point.
2: They all look the same.
1: Half point.
2: You can't tell the difference if you see three of them in a row. So now you really, and the third grader is going to tell me the difference?
0: Well, I mean,
2: come on.
0: I just read them the way
2: they were. I should have won that one.
0: No, you didn't.
2: Seriously.
0: Japan and China are
2: same two different guys.
0: No, they're not.
2: Okay.
0: No, they're not.
2: You buy garbage from both of them.
0: Stop.
2: Oh, well.
0: I mean.
2: If I dropped you off in the middle of China and you looked around and then I dropped you off in the middle of Hong Kong, would you know the difference?
0: First of all, Gene, you and I aren't traveling to either. So that doesn't even make sense. I'll go to the next. Let's just for those. He lost.
1: Okay, yeah.
0: But just here's the next question. You ready? What is the name of the famous bell tower in London?
2: Got the Eiffel Tower.
0: There you go. Big Ben.
2: Oh, yeah, Big Ben. That's famous. Right.
0: So, Lummi, even if I would have gone to another question, that was the next question.
1: I mean, sorry, Gene. I mean, Gene,
0: you are so solidly headed for second grade, bro.
1: The good thing is, Gene, that the questions can only get easier.
0: And here's the thing, Lummi.
2: But Lummi,
0: here's the thing. Here's what's also good news is the fact that, like, he's not getting smoked. Like, one time he was 1 to 11.
1: No, 0 and 11.
0: So, like, he's right there, which I think shows you that we got him in the right grade. Like, you know what I'm saying? Like, he's probably pretty much a average third grader. You know what I'm saying?
1: Yeah.
0: The average third grader is a really smart second grader, or you're an average third. I think he's a dumb third grader.
2: A dumb one.
0: Well, I mean, you've flunked two tests in a row, so you're a dumb third grader. And what? I mean, Lummi, what? I can only imagine what the second grade questions are like. What? Like 4 + 4 = Lummi? I'm sorry. No. Hold on. Gene, 4 + 4?
2: Yeah, 8.
0: Yeah, I got that one. So, Dennis Rodman, I didn't know that. So, the U.S. Open happened. I think it was just this past weekend. One of the most prestigious professional tennis events held on U.S. soil.
2: Is that Miley?
0: Yeah, they have. She looks like kind of a ethnic Miley.
2: Yeah.
0: But you know they have the U.S. Open here in America. They got the Wimbledon. They got the Australian Open. There's a whole bunch. It's a whole big circuit amongst professional tennis. And one of the big crown jewels that happens to be held here in America. It's annual. It's the U.S. Open, and all the stars go there, and it's kind of a big seen and be seen deal. And this is Dennis Rodman's daughter. And isn't she a volleyball player or a softball? Does she play collegiately for somebody, Lummi?
1: I thought she did. Yeah, it's Trinity, right? Trinity Rodman. She's a soccer player.
0: And this is Dennis Rodman's daughter. And she's
2: that girl is?
0: Yeah. This is Dennis Rodman, which we got...
5: Wow.
0: That's Dennis Rodman when we had her dad in studio.
5: Wow.
0: This is his daughter. She's at the U.S. Open, and she is happy. I guess the person she's rooting for gets a point or wins the game, and then she goes into this little kind of sexy dance. Love my boyfriend. Now, Lummi, is her boyfriend a professional tennis player?
2: Oh, maybe.
1: I don't know.
0: Hey, Alexa.
2: That's why she's front row.
0: Who does Dennis
6: Rodman... I'm not quite sure how to help you with that.
0: What's her first name, Lummi? Do we know?
1: Trinity.
0: Hey, Alexa. Who does Trinity Rodman date?
6: I'm not quite sure how to help you with that.
1: Let me bing. Yes. Ben Shelton, a professional tennis player.
2: Oh, he does.
0: Sexy.
1: Yeah, it looks like they don't have a relationship.
0: Oh, yeah. What? Rodman and her don't have a relationship? Yes. I don't think Rodman has a relationship with any of his children. I think he has like four or five.
1: Yeah, she said she gave up on trying to have him be her dad.
0: Yeah, he's not. He's not.
2: He acts like a girl sometimes.
0: No, I don't think I think he's just irresponsible.
2: I was a mom and a dad at one time.
0: So, Gene, listen, cool. Next Wednesday, we're going to do the third grader deal.
2: I took him as a mom and a dad better than nothing.
0: No, Gene, I think you have other things to worry about right now, one of which is to pass third grade. And you're one test away from being...
2: I'm one panda, one bamboo, one Venus away.
0: Well, I mean, Gene, I'm not the one that writes these questions.
1: Listen, there's people in chat, too, that said technically he got the mammal, the one that live on water and on land. He should have got the mammal one right.
0: I gave him that one.
1: Okay, they're saying you didn't give that to
0: him. No, it's which mammal can only, the one he got right, which mammal is the only one that can truly fly instead of just glide? The answer was bat.
2: Mm. I didn't say that, though.
0: No, he didn't say bat.
1: Okay.
2: Mm-hmm. I didn't say anything.
0: And I don't give the answers, Lemmy, because I can go back and use ones that he missed, hoping that maybe he does a little homework and goes back and tries to learn some of the ones that he missed.
2: I'm not allowed to do homework. I tried some and I had some paperwork and y'all got me on that.
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0: Labor Day weekend. Any plans? I know that I got something tonight, and tomorrow I'm going to probably be watching a little bit of college football, and then Sunday I'm taking my mom out somewhere, and then Monday relaxing, probably mow the lawn on Monday, and then Tuesday back to work.
1: You ain't got to worry about chainsawing. They're doing that right now.
0: They're chainsawing. They're doing something. Thank you. You can't give them too much information, Gene, because they'll just shove it right up your ass. I almost feel like I have to live my life, and I can't really totally be transparent as to what I'm doing and where I'm going, just because we have just an absolute huge troll problem.
2: That's crazy.
0: You have no idea, my friend.
2: I know I don't.
0: It's comical. Yes. Like, there are people that obsessed with having us not do well. If you just don't want us to do well, then just leave us alone. Let us exist in our little not doing so well world. But instead, you listen intently to every second to try to catch every little thing. Like, that's, as a grown man, that's not right. I mean, that's, you got a problem. If you hate me so badly that you have to listen to every minute of the show, take screenshots and, you know, turn us into clients and continually file complaints against the program, man, take a look at yourself. Yeah, I throw myself out there to be judged daily, and I have to put up with that. But I do it. I throw myself out there and present myself for you guys to analyze and subject me to whatever opinion may or may not have. But, I mean, if you're a grown man, like, I can't think of anything that I watch for 4 straight hours so that I can find something to complain about and cause that person some type of strife. I don't have the time. I don't have the time. And things that I watch intently, I like the Lioness and Tulsa King and Landman and Dutton Ranch and football and the Rays baseball and when the Lightning start playing, things that I have to watch that I really, really want to watch. I don't watch the Rays all 9 innings so I can get on a Rays forum and start telling you how much they suck and what they're doing wrong. And then capture screenshots of them and stupid situations, and then contact all of the Rays clients trying to get them to not be with the Rays anymore due to the fact that I'm offended. What do you mean? But that's what happens. Over what? Some stupid show that you don't like? For real? There's a lot of shows I don't like. And I couldn't tell you what they're doing right now, what they're doing tomorrow, or what they did last week. I don't even know the forums to go to. I hate, you know, Phil, I hate the Joe Rogan Show. Now, my question to you is, people that are far larger than us, and there's a bunch of them, do you think they got it too?
3: Yeah.
0: On this deep of depravity?
3: No. No, I think we're all by ourselves for that part.
0: God, I just don't get it. I really wish I could be very transparent about this. I wish I could, but I can't. I just can't. I got to keep on keeping on, and I'm not giving up, my friends. I'm just not. It's like, I think, if you were to take the overall volume of people that watch the show, subscribe to the show, donate to the show, are members of Bubba Army HQ, you know, the various ways that people can like the show in a positive way, I think it's probably less than 1%. You know, there's 15, 20 people out there causing havoc for us.
2: Dude, do you see what I just did?
0: No, I didn't, Gene.
2: I turned it all on by myself. Great, ain't it?
3: It's good job, Gene. Sorry, Gene, I didn't pull it back up.
0: And you wonder why he's in second grade, ladies and gentlemen. Because most second graders can turn their own computer on. Most second graders.
1: I didn't just turn it on. I got chat to the left, chattable, and I got the Rumble-O's on the right side.
0: Dirt Merchant is like, how can we help? You know, you could help. But in order to help, I'd have to direct you to where they hang out. And now it's giving them, you know, way more credit than they deserve. They live in their own little hate ecosystem, and that's all it is a little hate ecosystem.
1: Gotta feel bad for them.
0: No, I don't necessarily feel bad for them. I feel bad for anybody that they... I can't think that any of them have, like, a wife and kids and, like, I just can't think that they have a lot of that, because that requires a lot of time. I don't know that your wife.
1: Yeah, where do they get the time?
0: I don't know if your wife would catch you watching or listening to the show for all 4 hours, transcribing and participating in a forum that you don't like, and it's all about hating the show that you're spending 4 hours a day listening to.
1: Not a normal person.
0: Petitioning their clients, getting hold of the various forums that they're distributed on, trying to get them canceled off of that. I think a regular woman would be like, why are you so weak?
1: How about doing some homework?
0: How about having great sex with me?
1: Yeah.
0: Oh, you can't? Because it's during your 4 hour I hate Bubba period? Not to be confused with your 3 hour I must monitor this particular troll site period?
1: Yeah, maybe I'll listen to him. He knows the covert competition.
0: Like, can I ask you a question? Like, for those little, are you guys getting any ass at all? Like, you know, declare yourselves. Yeah, my name is Jim. I live in South Dakota. I've got a full time job. I'm very successful. I have sex with my lovely wife, you know, 3 times a week. Got 2 kids. I don't know. Well, first of all, I mean, they're a bunch of pussies, and they won't even, like, the screen names they have are just, you know, usually mostly directed at being anti, you know, Bubba's a fat ass, Lemmy's stupid. My home address is actually a screen name. And they're allowed to do it. So, like, man.
1: I'm part of the show. You know what? Between my race cars and my work and my wife and my, you know, and performing and I am a kid and my dog, I can't even listen to the show 5 days a week.
0: No, let alone hate on it, petition our clients, right. Try to get us canceled.
1: No.
0: And know every minute by every minute. So, anyway, good luck to you guys. You're not.
1: Losers.
0: You're not. Anything. You're not. Affecting me in any way, shape, or form. You're not in a negative. You're not costing me
1: not
0: any
1: working.
0: Money. You're not costing me any money.
1: No. Nope.
0: And I just had a great conversation with somebody yesterday, and I'm not even going to tell you that we're expanding, but we are.
1: Have to.
0: We are expanding.
3: Hey, Bubba.
0: I'm just not going to get into it.
3: We have a little bit of possibly controversy, but because we just got an email, and I'll see if I can get it up to you, but it. So a couple of the fans have sent in a video of it looks like Gene Lasker doing something with his ear, like an earpiece.
0: Are you serious?
1: What?
3: That's what they're saying. I got an email about it.
0: Did you send it to me yet?
3: I'm trying to get it up so you can see it. It's in a...
1: What are you talking about?
0: Are you serious?
3: Gene, is that cheat?
0: Why? Is that why? Hold on. Hold on, let me... Is that why he couldn't hear us that well?
1: Gene, come on!
0: Gene! Can't see. Lummy, tell me what you found out.
1: Well, yeah, tell me what you found out.
0: Gene,
1: so now I got trolls.
0: Gene.
3: He sent a video.
0: Gene.
3: Let's see if I can get that to you.
0: Were you cheating?
1: Evidently it didn't work, now did it?
0: Oh my God, you cheated. You still failed. Lummy, show me what. I'm completely lost over here. Please bring it
3: Rob
0: to me.
3: Green, $100. I'm trying to email it to you if you want to pull up your email. See if you could do it that way.
0: Okay. Gene, will you go ahead and just come clean as to what happened? Tell us what you did, bud. Gene, you know what? I'm giving you the opportunity to come clean. And you're a guy's guy where, like, you know, if you got caught doing something, you'd be like, okay, you got me.
1: I mean, I was trying something. Didn't worry to work out, though.
0: You still lost. Hey, you know why? Lummy, you know why? Because whoever was helping him was listening to us post-delay,
1: yeah.
0: And we're 45 seconds in delay. That's why he couldn't get any of them right. because he was whoever was helping him, was 45 seconds behind.
2: It was the whole class.
0: And let me. Did you send?
3: I emailed it to you.
0: Okay, I'm looking at my email right now, and you know, of course, I am on AOL. So sorry. Oh yeah, I got it. Here we go. See, Gene, as much as chat loves you, you cannot. And let me, you know what I wish I could do? I really do. I wish I could turn all of our followers, all the people that want good things for us, all the people that want us to expand, all the people that want to.
2: Let's see the video.
0: No, hold on.
2: I'm calling shenanigans.
0: Shut up. I wish I could turn them all on to these people and let these people have to suffer the wrath of our supporters, because our supporters are just as rabid as you are. But they want us to do well. And there's a lot more of them than you. It's all going to work out. It's all going to work out. I promise you. I have a really good feeling as to where we're headed. I got some news and know some things you guys don't know. Hmm. And I wish I could share it with the people that support the show, but it'll just give the people who don't support the show more opportunity to screw with me.
4: Doing so well, world. But you're
3: cool. Can you show the video so Gene can see it?
0: That's it. Oh, yeah. Hold on. Here we go. Hold on here.
2: What do you see?
0: Well, we're looking at it. I can see your old ass with your hat off.
2: Yeah, I was changing hats.
0: Here we go. Hold on.
4: But instead, you listen intently to every second to try to catch every little thing.
0: So let me, is this where he's trying to exchange out?
3: I guess.
2: I was putting the garbage in a bag.
4: That's not right. I mean, you got a problem. If you hate me so much.
2: I was picking up the trash.
3: That white thing. Someone said the white thing.
4: Of the show. Take screenshots and, you know, turn us into clients and continually file complaints.
0: That is obviously, hold on. That is obviously an earpiece. You had an earpiece. Now, what are you
2: going... $256 for that set. That's not just an earpiece. It's the best earpiece made to man.
0: Okay.
2: It just don't come in black, so you can't see it.
0: Okay, but hold on. What were you
2: Sarah
0: doing?
2: Sarah told me this would not work. She said, they're going to catch you. You cannot do this.
0: And God love her for being honest and knowing that we would catch you.
2: I practiced it with my Coben.
0: Now, who was,
2: I love you, man.
0: Now, who was giving you the answers?
2: Coben.
0: So Coben was giving you the answers. And how
2: trying
0: was,
2: to, but how, I couldn't hear him. That's why you saw me say, I can't hear.
0: So you were giving
2: I was
0: him,
2: trying to let him know I couldn't hear.
0: So what type of device was
2: I spent a grand yesterday for that device.
0: I know, but what is it?
2: Apple phone on my wrist, hooked to an earplug in my ear. So you turn my phone over, but my watch is working.
0: Oh
3: my God.
0: So hold on. You had a smart watch that he could text you the answers to, and it would audibly tell you what it is in your ear.
2: Here's my smartwatch right here.
3: Okay? Oh, my God.
2: So I got him on it, and then hold on.
0: Hey, Gene, let me. He cheated and still lost third grade.
2: That's right, cheaters.
0: That should get you down to second. You know what, Lummy? Like, what would you do as a teacher if you caught...
2: Look at these bad boys.
0: If you caught somebody cheating, you usually punish them, don't you?
3: Yes.
0: I mean, you just don't say, okay.
2: I lost, though. You can't punish the loser.
0: Well, I'm going to... Gene, I'm the teacher here, and you are no longer in third grade. You are in second grade.
2: Can't take a grade from me there.
0: Well, you know,
3: how
0: hold
3: do you
0: on.
3: Get white
0: you
3: know, ones?
0: When you lose a test that you were cheating on, that's automatic losing the next test, too. You now, Lummy.
2: I knew I should have walked out of the room and then put him on and got him ready.
0: On Wednesday, Lummy, he has now been demoted to third. I caught him cheated. I caught him cheating on the test. So that's a test deduction, making his third failure. Gene, you're going to second grade based on cheating. You're a cheater.
2: And we cheated racing all the time. You liked it, didn't you, when you won, huh? Yeah.
3: Rob Green, $100.
2: There you go, Rob. Tell him. $100 for cheaters.
3: I can't believe you lost, still.
0: So
2: I couldn't hear, Lummy.
0: And Lummy, when he kept saying he couldn't hear, he was giving a message to Coben.
2: Coben. Speak up, Coben, yell. But Coben's a whisperer, you know. He just
0: so
2: talks
0: was
2: loud.
0: He actually was he actually,
1: he's actually
0: yelling
1: at school.
0: Yelling the answers into your watch?
1: Yeah.
3: So he's at school right now. He got out of his class.
0: How did he
3: to
0: get
3: help
0: out
3: you?
0: Of class to help you?
1: I don't think he got out of class. I think the whole class was listening.
0: And so they all know that his dad now is dumber than
1: Coben
0: than a third
1: four
0: grader.
1: Times over.
0: And I can just see Coben yelling, saying, "Mammal, mammal, Dad, it's mammal, mammal, Venus."
2: Poor Coben don't know how to yell.
0: Venus, Dad. Well, he's probably in class and he has to go, "Venus, it's Venus." And you can't hear it. Gene Lasker, you cheater. And Lummy, you know what we're going to do next week is we're going to
1: I'm
0: make
1: be
0: sure
1: you pat it down before.
3: Yes, we're going to check your ears and everything.
0: His ears, I may make him do it without headphones because you can hear me talking without headphones.
3: Yeah.
0: Gene. And you know who the voice of reasons that told you not to do it? Sarah. She said.
1: She told me not to. She goes, you're not going to get away with that. I go, what do you mean I'm not going to get away with that? I'm gonna reach down here and then turn Bubba's headphones down so I can hear my speaker in my ear when I have to. But Lummy kept looking at me wondering, is there something wrong with your headphones there, bro? Because I'm over here with my hand on the button.
3: He kept messing
0: Gene
3: with your headphones.
0: Lasker. Yeah. Gene Lasker cheated. Lummy, my question to you is this. So I'm gonna give you a Gene, I'm gonna punish you.
1: You just took a year away from me.
0: Which I'm gonna say, I'm gonna make it official. Gene is in second grade. So Macho Man needs to, Macho, in your positioning statement, you need to say when you do your Trump deal, Gene, there's nothing I can do with somebody that cheated. Due to the fact that you cheated, you now have been demoted to second grade. I'm sorry, Gene, I can't even give you a presidential pardon when it comes to cheating. You're a cheater, Gene. Let's see if you can somehow get yourself back to third grade. Gene Lasker, second grade. So let me. My question is this: I feel like I want to be very transparent and just tell the supporters of what we're going through right now. It's really, really at it. It's and the closer we get to good things, the more churned up these trolls get. Do you notice that? Yeah. We got a couple big things on the horizon. It's like they almost know we got some big things on the horizon. And they have just turned up the trolling times 10, reaching out to advertisers, trying to get us canceled, trying to get us deplatformed. Like you wouldn't, but it's at an all time high with regards to the amount of hate. And so, Lummy, should I just continue to ignore them? Because I don't think, but here's one thing, Lummy, and help me out here. I don't think they're going away. I think these 10 to 12 to 15 men that can get no ass and have no life and just sit, you know, and make little trinkets all day, I don't think that they are going to multiply or continue to add in the volume of their existence. But I think if I put the wrath of the Bubba Army on them, I'm talking about the Rainies and the Tampa A's and the By the Ways and the John Costicas and the David L.A. Kings.
3: No, I don't.
0: You don't think
3: they just get blocked? They already tried. People have told me that they tried and they just get blocked. There's no point.
0: Oh, because the lovely moderator who's supposed to be unbiased and allow all opinions will just block you. Well, that sounds familiar. I block people in chat all the time.
3: Mike from Mass.
1: Are you still on there?
0: I almost just want to say, listen, guys, go here and start doing your thing. Dox them. Find out where they work. Post their home address.
1: Yes, yeah, they like it.
0: Start making fun of their wife. Start taking pictures of their home. Start contemplating on how you can, you know, make their life, how you can ruin their life and see how they like it. You know, I'm really close to doing it. What do you think, Lummy? You say no?
3: I don't think it would help. I think it would hurt those people anyhow, too.
0: Oh, and you know what? The good people of the great supporters like the Rainies and the Smokes, these trolls will start screwing with you.
3: Yeah.
0: That's the problem. They're very internet proficient, and they will start screwing with you. And it's quite frank. So, you know what? I'll sit here and take it. because I cannot subject you guys to that. They're far more skillful than we give them credit for. And quite frankly, they're just absolutely pathetic. Absolutely pathetic. I don't necessarily know if I agree with this next story. I'm going to play it real fast. Going to words will be late. But this woman and this guy are arguing over a parking spot in Walmart. This is in Florida. She parks in the spot. He goes to kind of have a word with her. I'm sure there was obscenities and "you stupid bitch" and all this kind of deal. Because it was, you know, and she shot him. And I don't think he was armed.
2: Oh,
0: but wow. She was able to say that she was in fear of her life.
2: That's all that matters.
0: And the Florida Stand Your Ground rule came into effect, and she didn't get arrested.
5: Newly released video from a shooting earlier this...
0: God, Chad, I want to give it to you so bad. I really do. Lummy's telling me no. I don't listen to Lummy often, but I need to this time. Damn it, Lummy, I want to so bad.
3: Well, I mean, there's people in chat that are just saying it anyhow, so I mean...
5: Summer in a Walmart parking lot.
0: I need your help, guys. I'm over it. I can't... I'm so over it. It's just not fair.
5: The prosecutor says the woman who gunned down a 62-year-old man at point-blank range, killing him, is not facing charges.
0: Now, it's my understanding, Gene, like, if a person doesn't have anything in their hand, like, they can maybe beat the crap out of you, but, don't they say that you have to meet force with force?
2: I don't know when it comes to a man versus a woman.
0: Yeah, you might be right on that.
5: Jason Allen has the explanation and the video, which is disturbing.
6: I was going to back into that spot.
7: New video released by the Broward County State Attorney shows the moments after a woman fatally shot a man over a parking spot outside a Walmart to explain their decision not to charge her.
6: You're circling. What are you going to do?
7: It happened in June. Melissa Payne was driving the car circled in yellow, and Bart DiGuglielmo was in the SUV.
0: So it looks like she was trying to back in and he was trying to pull in.
2: Yeah, well, she was wrong.
7: Both going after the same spot. She ended up with it, and after parking several rows over, he came back and began threatening her, according to witnesses.
2: Showed him.
7: For about a minute and a half, she pointed a gun at him while backing away before firing one shot into his abdomen. She was briefly taken into custody.
6: I told him, it's not going to go well for you. Please. The other guy's telling him, sir, it's not worth it. Just leave her alone.
7: Prosecutors today cleared Payne based on Florida's Stand Your Ground law, saying the state would not be able to overcome her claim that she was in fear of great bodily harm.
0: I mean,
2: I tell my wife, shoot, I'll get you out of jail.
0: Shoot, I'll call Kevin.
2: That's right.
0: Say it.
2: They come after you for any reason. They walk out of their way to come to you, pull it, and shoot them.
8: The family of DiGuglielmo has been pushing for charges since this shooting happened, saying it was not self-defense. The toxicology report showed he had amphetamines, THC, and antidepressants in his system.
0: I mean, we all got those.
9: Let's all take a moment.
10: Remember, this show is about words, not actions.
9: Okay, there is a God.
10: More of the Bubba the Love Sponge Show after this.

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0: go crazy, create havoc, do what you got to do. I figured, let me, you asked me, so can we have some, I already switched over to second grade, to the place that I get my questions, and I thought Lasker's going to absolutely nail second grade. Like, he's, you know what, I think we've determined that he's probably a third grader. That's where he's going to probably be.
1: Oh, good.
0: You know, like, unless we see movement, and after he
2: unless
0: just...
2: Unless we see movement.
0: No, like, meaning, like Lemmy, he wins one, loses two, wins one. Like, if we can't solidly get him in or out of... Well, he's going to get out of second grade. He's got to pass three of these second grade tests in a row, and he's going to. Like, let me give you an example. Ready, Gene?
3: Yeah.
0: What do you call frozen rain that bounces when it hits the ground?
3: Yeah, I got the word. It's breaks your windshield when it hits it.
0: Which animal has black and white stripes and
3: a zebra?
0: What picture writing system was used by the ancient Egyptians?
3: Chisel on the rock.
0: Which month? Let me keep score.
1: Yeah, not looking good so far.
0: Which month is named after the ancient Roman god of war?
3: Which bump?
0: Which month?
3: Month?
0: Like December, February, like which month is named after the Roman god of war?
3: I would say December.
0: How
3: the hell am I going to pass this?
0: You might be in first.
3: Yeah.
0: which constellation looks like a hunter with a belt of three bright stars?
3: What's the name of it?
0: You're never going to get it right.
3: No.
0: What is the baby of a frog?
3: Tadpole.
0: Which metal covers most of the U.S. penny?
3: Copper.
0: Which sport is played at Wimbledon using a racket?
3: Tennis.
0: Which musical instrument has 88 keys for playing notes?
3: Piano.
0: Which language has the most native speakers in the world?
3: Spanish.
0: What is the imaginary line? What imaginary line circles the Earth halfway between the North and South Pole?
3: What?
0: Which imaginary line circles the Earth?
3: The equator.
0: Which insect makes the honey people often eat?
3: A bee.
0: What do we call water when it turns into a gas rising from a pot?
3: Steam. I won.
0: Let me do it.
1: Eight, 5.
0: All right. Name the only continent that is also a country and an island.
3: A country and an island. That would be Cuba.
0: Which planet in space is called the red planet?
3: Mars.
0: What is the hardest natural substance found on our planet?
3: Diamond.
0: Did he win it, Lummy?
1: One more. 10-6.
0: Which bird can fly backward as well as forward?
3: Ain't no damn birds can fly backwards.
0: Which gas do humans need to breathe to stay alive?
3: Oxygen.
2: Yay. What bird is that?
0: Not telling you.
3: A damn bird fly backwards.
0: Lummy, what was the official score of second grade? 11
1: right, 7 wrong.
0: 11-7. Now, the average man would nail probably like it would be 11-2, 3. Gene takes it to the wire in second grade.
1: 2-10.
2: I love you, Sarah.
0: Wow. And I love you too, Sarah. Coben, you cheating little... Coben,
2: that's my boy.
0: I am so disappointed in
3: my
0: you,
3: my right-hand man.
0: And listen to your mother, please, not your father. Your father is an idiot. We will see you Tuesday. Hey, chat, you know what you got to do.
2: Yeah.
0: Now get it done.
4: Get it done.
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1: They can think, I'm the old Bubba with a lot of money and a big house and stuff, airplane. 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The house is in her name. I own a 2004 Crown Vic.
2: So isn't that the best thing for you, though?
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3: 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I need to use
1: that. Where's the Ferrari keys? I'd like to pick her up in the Ferrari.
3: Well, I can't get in and out of a Ferrari, please.
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1: 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We know her as the Glowbug. She's usually first in on Fridays for G Lasker, and she didn't disappoint today. Glowbuggy. Thank you, Glowbug. Thank you, Glowbug.
2: Jeff Coy.
1: I think Glowbug is having a little get-together tonight.
2: Yes, she is.
1: Guess who I think is going?
2: Who?
1: Janie Cakes.
2: Oh, that's a hell of a mom.
1: I think Janie Cakes is going.
2: I'm going
6: hanging
2: too.
6: Out with the girls.
2: I guess I'm hanging out with the girls.
1: Well, yeah.
6: Are you going?
1: Yeah, I mean,
2: what's a baseball game?
1: Even when you're hanging out with them, even when you're hanging out with the guys, you're hanging out with the girls.
2: That's true.
1: Thank God. You know what? The man upstairs, whoever invented us, whoever guides us through life and what have you, they literally don't make the perfect human being, because I could never be, and neither could Lasker, the way we're wired. Can you imagine, Gene, if we were the size of Lummy, how impossible we would be with? I mean, you get in fights.
6: But we think that because we're not that. But if we was that, we probably wouldn't be.
1: Well, I'm just saying, I wouldn't mind being that. Because you know how you used to roar out the track. You'd ready to fight anybody. But can you imagine if you were 6'6", 320? Like, you'd be like, man, you can't fight Gene Lasker. Not only has he got a big mouth on him, but he literally is 6'6", 320. He'll whip your ass. Right?
6: Yeah.
1: Man. I mean, what are you like? I'm commending you. I'm putting you over.
2: Well, thank you. I know.
1: You're doing a job, and you're running with your big boy haircut, running around. Can you tell me what you're doing when you're doing things? Did you get a big boy haircut?
2: Yes, sir.
1: Okay.
2: Yes.
1: Why? Now,
2: why?
1: What were you doing just a minute ago?
2: I was just giving Macho, because we had a quick little thing that we were running for one of our sponsors.
1: Oh, okay.
2: Yes.
1: Thank you.
2: Sorry.
1: By the way, Brian Matroni fought me when I told him the Rays were going to collapse, and everybody thought I was insane when I said Colorado would upset Georgia Tech last night. And man,
6: you're right.
1: Well, the Rays got beat 6-0. And my good friend Deion Sanders' Colorado Buffaloes were they down by 6?
2: Yes.
1: They were down.
2: 42 seconds left.
1: Well, I think Georgia Tech scored with about 2 minutes left, didn't they?
2: Yes.
1: And Colorado didn't really have a decent drive all night long. The quarterback they just couldn't get out of their own way. They had a one touchdown. They're down 7-13 with like they.

0: Well, it depends. Are you saying was he a freshman last year and redshirted?
1: Because I think they give you 5 years to get in four, right?
0: Yeah, you get five.
1: Well, in today's age, hell, you can even go to the NFL and come back.
0: Yeah, exactly.
1: That's the biggest joke. That's a whole other situation in itself. See where he is. I thought he was a redshirt freshman last year. But I don't know. See what his rank is, if you will. Here he is. He throws this beautiful pass. Now, the thing about it is, if you watch, man, he throws it before the guy does his juke. Like, it's a perfect pass. Let me rewind it here. So this guy right here, look at this guy right here, Gene.
2: Yeah.
1: He fakes to the outside, and then that's when the quarterback actually throws it. Ready? Watch. Ready?
3: Lewis.
1: Threads the needle.
0: That's why he gets paid.
1: Well, he doesn't get. Well, he probably does get paid. I think it's probably pretty much so. I think it's pretty much it's locked in. If you're a starting quarterback for a major collegiate program, you're gonna get some NIL money.
0: 100%.
1: Oh yeah. I mean, you're getting if you're anybody of a skilled position. Hell, I think if you're on the starting 22.
0: Most of the teams.
2: That guy caught the ball though, man. He grabbed it out of the air.
1: What a move! But watch the quarterback thread these two defenders, Gene. Watch him thread it.
3: Lewis.
2: Yep.
3: End zone.
1: Boom.
2: You got to give it to that guy that caught the ball, though, boy.
0: Got him as a sophomore.
1: All right, sophomore. Still, that's a good.
2: And that's
1: at least 2 years, maybe 3 years of eligibility. Unless here's what happened.
2: Dingo's team.
1: Well. And this is Deion's team.
2: Yeah, Deion's.
1: So unless you just kill it at Colorado, right?
0: Yes.
1: And then here comes LSU, you know, Notre Dame, Ohio State, which is the next level up. And you know what? You're making, you know, $1 or $2 million being a quarterback for Colorado. And they're like, man, $7 million.
0: Well, you're hoping that Colorado is going to be able to pay him, but it's kind of like their offensive lineman that they lost to LSU. That kid was there for, I think, 3 or 4 years, and then LSU plucked him.
1: All right, so hold on. So, Gene, the Georgia Tech team, they take the, how many, 40, how many seconds?
2: They got enough referees on the damn team on the ground there? Jeez.
1: So I think Georgia Tech takes the ball, drives it.
0: There's 3 seconds left, I believe.
1: When he scored his touchdown, how much was left? 37 seconds. My God, what, they hit a couple big gainers?
0: Yeah. They tore up Georgia Tech's defense.
1: All right, hold on. So here it is.
0: It's on the kickoff. Yeah, there's the kick.
1: They go for the game winning field goal. 45-yard attempt by all.
2: That's easy.
1: Well, by most really good kicker standards, it isn't that big of a deal.
2: Well, 45-yarder too.
1: Nah, that's good.
2: That's good.
1: Well, until you got this guy
2: that
1: right
2: dude
1: here,
2: right there ain't playing,
1: and he comes in flying like Superman.
2: He's
1: ready
2: on the tiptoes. Woo! He jumped the gun.
1: Oh yeah, hold on.
2: Oh, that black flag, G. Nice.
1: Hold on.
0: Boom.
2: Ooh, how did he block that? Dude, are you kidding me?
1: Yeah.
2: That's why you go to the professional games.
1: Yeah.
2: Go home. Throw that helmet. That's right.
3: My goodness.
2: Did you get fined for that?
1: Yeah, probably.
2: Look at him. He said, that's why I play football.
1: He probably watched this. This is a great picture.
3: With the right arm.
1: Boom. Nice
2: great,
1: snap.
2: Great. Right, hike.
1: Great snipe. Yes. Great snap.
0: It was.
1: Nice hold.
2: Nice hold.
0: It was just a good jump.
1: Turn,
2: poop, nice kick.
1: And the holder even turns the threads forward. Ready?
3: Right arm.
1: Boom. Turn the threads.
3: Rhymes it.
1: Boom.
2: Man, you don't get better than that.
3: Perfectly. Snap is good.
2: And that guy holding the ball, great, he's got to be blinded to anything that might hit him.
1: He's looking
2: the only thing
1: he's looking at, Gene, is right down at the ball. He doesn't know that he's got some guys flying in.
2: Yeah, or even two guys hitting each other and falling on him.
1: Flying in. Anyway, Glowbug, thank you again, and good luck for your event tonight. I wish I can make it. I got plans. and Lummy Sunday night because we don't work Monday. I'm taking Janie Cakes out to dinner.
0: All right. Well, that done. Nice restaurant?
1: Yeah, I'm not going to tell you what.

0: there because
1: people will be there.
0: My reservations will be canceled. Just like everything else that people are trying to do.
2: Well, Culver's is a nice spot. And there's a lot of
0: you can't cancel me from Culver's. So yesterday, man, I forgot. I completely forgot before I ended the show yesterday to promote the Deadly Intentions dropped at 10 a.m. It did, I think, like maybe 1,500 views on the overnight, which means we're really starting to get a little bit of a following over there. I think we're over 2,200 subscribers.
2: Yes.
0: And it was Richard Ramirez, better known as the Night Stalker of Los Angeles. Here is just the first 20-second intro.
2: Jeff Coy, $20.
0: Thank you, Jeff Coy. Appreciate you. Let me give you something. There you go. So this dropped. Go to Deadly Intentions Show or my YouTube channel, which is at The Bubba Army. Scroll on down and be a subscriber and get notifications and get the bell notifications. So, because we drop a new Deadly Intentions podcast. It's a true crime podcast dealing everything with the Mexican cartel to serial killers. Next Tuesday when we tape, we're taping, I guess, a woman that used to work for the CIA, they end up being a serial killer.
2: Oh, nice.
0: Yeah. So this is just the first 20 seconds. Please go over and try to catch it this weekend. It's an hour and 15. Let me thank you to, what's the guy's name?
2: Bobby.
0: Bobby. Not Bobby from Live Strong, no. which I love him, by the way. But Bobby.
1: Live Strong, Live Fast.
0: Is it Live Strong, Live Fast?
1: Live Fast.
0: Yeah. Sorry, Bobby.
1: Bobby Gordon.
0: He's getting ready to take his hot rod up for the Indiana Figure Eight Championships of the World. Did you know that? Did you know that, Gene?
1: Yeah, I know. You're stupid.
0: It's just go running wild.
3: He's what?
0: What's that?
1: What did I say?
3: Aged Los Angeles. There's a stretch
1: that
3: there.
1: That looks like me.
3: For about.
0: Let's say to Gene, I'm trying to play the 20 seconds uninterrupted, and then you are flapping your gums.
2: That looks like me.
0: Talking over the stuff. Can you shut up for a second, please?
1: We don't got replay?
0: What? No, I don't want. I want you to shut up.
1: I'm already.
0: Ramirez is just running wild.
3: He's what changed Los Angeles. There was a stretch there for about, let's say, the better part of like a year and a half, where people were terrified. His conduct assessed that level of panic.
0: Did Bobby do this?
2: The AI is done by Gary.
0: Oh, okay.
2: Bobby does the editing, man, and all that kind of
0: Gary,
2: stuff.
0: Gary, that is nice.
1: This is Gary.
0: That is nice, Bobby. That is nice, Gary. Thank you, Gary. I mean, he had L.A. on its ear.
2: Yeah, Gary's got the AI intro locked in.
1: Was he a killer?
0: Yeah, he killed it. I think he killed like...
1: No way.
0: Like 8 or 10.
1: Wow.
0: Yeah, and like it was very gruesome. Very, very, very gruesome. Deadly Intentions dropped yesterday at 10. Already at 1,700 views. Channel's already making money. Thank you. Thank you to everybody. So guess what, Lummy? Yesterday?
2: Found guilty?
0: No. Lindsey Clancy trial?
1: Not guilty.
0: Nope. Deadlocked again. Judge sends them back yet again. They've sent three notes to Your Honor saying we cannot come to a conclusion here. We cannot come.
1: Now, what were they doing saying they wanted to fire just one person out of there?
0: Well, I mean.
1: Are they allowed to do that?
0: No, they aren't. Not unless that one person would do something, you know, illegal or inappropriate with regards to jury instructions. Like if the one juror was talking to somebody or
2: that's what it is, yeah.
0: Or watching the news or so. Let me is there a story about?
2: Yeah,
0: can you find it?
2: Yeah, I think it was in the prep too. I'm not sure if you got the if this is it or not. Let me find it.
4: All right. Well, good afternoon, everybody. What I'm going to do is excuse you until tomorrow morning at 9.
0: Man, this judge is just holding on, is he not? He just doesn't want this thing to go hung, but it's going to hang. They've shown everybody in Your Honor they're not interested. They got one at least one, and I'm assuming two.
2: Oh, this is it. This is it. You got it pulled up early.
1: So if it hangs, does she stay in jail?
0: Yeah.
1: Cool.
0: And then they retry her.
4: Clock. All right. And then I'll speak to you at that point tomorrow morning. So remember the instructions that I've given you over and over again. Stay away from any coverage about this. Don't talk about this case. And I will see
0: you. Now, how do you not, if you're a juror, okay? So if you're a man or a woman that lives in the Plymouth, Massachusetts area, first of all, it's a small community. But, like, you know, you've spent now, what? How long has this been? Over a month, hasn't it?
2: Yes.
0: All right. So you've spent, you know, a month every day, 9 to 5, like it's a job, listening to this, you know, the two people go back and forth. This crazy bitch killed her 3 kids. You know, it's all these other crazy bitches are trying to support her. There's, you know, hundreds and hundreds of these chicks gathered outside of the courtroom. They had one crazy bitch that was actually trying to take pictures of the jurors and the license plate numbers for possible juror tampering. So you've been a juror for this entire deal. How do you not go home and talk to your wife or husband about this? Because she's going to say, "Well, honey, how'd your day to go?" "Well, good. I wired
2: my
0: up
2: my wife co- did
0: my I wired up a couple houses and you know, whatever. Just a common laborer, busted my ass on the job site today. How'd yours go?" "Well, as you know, I'm doing the jury deal, and it looks like there's a couple people that are holding out. We're trying to..." What do you mean you're
1: my wife went to jury duty, and when she would come home, I said, "Well, so what happened?" "I can't talk about it." "Well, you can tell me what happened." "No, I can't talk about it."
0: Your wife is the exception.
1: I know, I mean, man. She wouldn't tell me nothing.
0: Because, let me, here's the deal, man. If Ashley was on it, or Merch Crick, or me, or you, I'd be like, "Yeah, man, this and this, yeah, and this."
1: Really?
0: And
1: mine wouldn't tell me
0: and
1: nothing.
0: Then I'd be like, "Man, we got this one bitch on the jury. She's crazy, and she just will not budge. She wants to let this bitch go completely." And we keep all the other 10 or 11 of us keep saying, "Listen, Margaret, you don't understand. This bitch killed her kids." "Yeah, but she had postpartum depression, and she didn't know what she was doing." "Okay, that's great. And we acknowledge that. But she killed her kids." Like, you know, there's 99.99% of women who suffer through postpartum depression at one time or another, probably think of bad things to do to themselves or their kids or their husband or anybody for that matter. And they're like, "Well, you know, I can't do that because it's illegal. I can't choke out my kid with an exercise band because it's illegal. This, you know, this bitch finds some workaround loophole, and now for some reason Americans, do you notice this? It seems to be crazy white bitches.
2: Yes.
0: You don't see a bunch of sisters up in here. You don't see a bunch of sisters in here saying, "Man, I gotta tell you, she was suffering from postpartum depression, and I'm just going to have to let that bitch go." No, most good African-American strong women that have, you know, had real struggles in life and been stereotyped and, you know, whatever, just the struggles of being a strong Nubian, you know, African-American woman, she's had to deal with a lot in life, and she's not going to give a crazy bitch a pass for killing her kids. She just comes from a different upbringing where you're a little more responsible than that. You can't use postpartum depression you can use postpartum depression for a lot of different excuses on things that you do, but one of which is not killing, not one, not two, but 3 kids. And I was reading an article yesterday. Did you know they estimated that it took 6 minutes a kid to kill them?
1: To kill them or for them to die?
0: No, for each kid took 6 minutes to die. Because you have to, you know, you don't die the minute you lose consciousness of oxygen. You don't die. You know, you get, it's like like jujitsu, Gene, like with Rob Khan, when he puts you in a sleeper hold, right? You know, he puts you in like a rear naked choke or something like that, and you don't tap out, and it depletes oxygen from your brain. And Lummi, I think we did it to you one time.
2: Twice, yes.
0: Yeah.
1: Twice.
0: And it knocks you out, Gene, for like 10 seconds, but then you come to, and you, like, when you're coming to, it sounds like you're snoring. You go,
1: right.
0: And then you wake up. Well, okay. So in order to kill somebody, you got to first get them to that stage. So you first knock them out. You're using the ligature and the exercise band around their neck. And so, let me, they just, on like, you know, after 30 seconds, the kids lose consciousness. They're not dead. But then you got to keep laying the coals to them. You got to keep stretching.
1: You got to keep laying the coals to them.
0: It's like saying, Gene, do you go into turn one and not lift?
1: Are the other guys watching at the same time?
0: Do you not lift the entire time? No, you keep it matted. So after 30, 45 seconds of the kids passing out, she had to sit there and continue to strangle them up to 5 additional minutes for them to truly die.
1: About the third one, I'd have been getting busy out of there.
0: Well, Gene, here's the deal. She started with the oldest.
1: Oh, yeah.
0: She started with the oldest.
1: So she had a good mind to her.
0: What do you mean?
1: She wasn't that stupid. She needed to do the big guy first because he'd be running.
2: That's right.
0: This is what happens when...
5: He looks so...
6: Lummi, what... night, night, crowd, everyone.
0: Lummi, what's this called?
5: He looks so nervous.
0: Lummi, what's this called?
6: I'm glad it's going to be painless. Chuck Norris?
5: Oh, we're buffering here. Are we running live video?
6: Oh, no, yes.
5: Okay.
0: Yeah. So, don't tap. Now, let me, when this happens...
1: Why are you making a face, Lummi?
0: Shut up, Gene. I'm asking a question. Lummi, when this happens, do you literally just kind of like black out for a second?
2: Yeah, you black out. You're struggling. You're losing your air. Then you just... I next thing I know, I woke up.
0: And you can't remember any of it, can you?
2: Nothing.
1: So now, he's choking your...
0: Listen, neck. So watch. Here right you go. There. Lummi's out.
1: You're out right out there.
0: Lummi's out. He's out. Watch.
6: Straight.
5: He went out. His hands
0: and he starts chewing his cud. Watch. He start as he's coming to, Lummi starts chewing his cud. Watch his lips.
5: He went out. His hands started like he started doing the hand.
0: Lummi, when you come to like that, like do you not know where you're at or how you got there or what's going on?
2: You have no idea what just happened. And you also didn't know that you passed out.
0: Look at right here. This is right. Let me just get it.
2: Rob Kahn is a badass, by the way. He's just shh.
0: Right here. There it is. Lummi. Look at ready?
6: Demonstration.
0: Now Rob knows he's done.
2: Yep.
0: So because he's a trained professional.
1: Well, you can feel it in your body probably.
0: Right. And so,
1: down.
0: Now watch Lummi.
5: He went out. His hands started like
0: so. Yes, Lummi. This was exactly 32.
1: Did you get a paycheck for that?
0: This was exactly 32 seconds.
2: Yes.
0: So that's the number that I've heard. At 30 seconds, a person gets to the state of where you were. You lose consciousness, but you're not dead. You're not dead. Like you're not going to die. As long as a person quits applying the pressure, your body's going to eventually do a small little snore, a small little, and then you know you're gonna wake yourself back up. So, she had him unconscious at about 30 to 35. I was reading this article, but between 30 and 35 seconds, they got to that state, and then she had to sit there for an additional 5 minutes.
1: She put that move on him to kill him.
0: Well, I mean, yeah, I mean, she put the rubber like the one I had over here, the rubber exercise bands around their neck.
1: And then held it.
0: And held it. And then after they lost consciousness, after about 30 seconds, she knew that she had to continue to strangulate them in order to kill them. And that's what she did. I'm sorry, man. You just can't let... And Gene, like you said, she was not insane enough to know, one, that after 30 seconds, they're not dead. You got to keep laying the coals to them. And then two, I got to pick out the oldest one because he can run.
1: The first one die.
0: Because she killed them all in the basement. One of which she killed in her, and the basement had like two areas to it, like an office. Like I think he had the husband had like an office down there. And then they had like a living room, you know, like a family room with a TV. She killed the first one. If I remember correctly from the article, she took the big one, Gene, like the 5-year-old, and she took him downstairs and killed him in the office. So that then she took the middle kid down. Now the baby is 8 months old. It's in a crib. It ain't going nowhere.
1: It ain't running.
0: It's in one of those little play pens. It can't get out. But the 3-year-old and the 5-year-old.
1: Man, I'm tired of talking about it, man. It's gross.
0: And so she kills the oldest one, who's the one that can get away. Then she takes the middle kid, who's like 3. takes, he doesn't see his brother dead in the office, takes him to another part of the basement, kills him, and then takes the baby to that same part where she just killed kid number two, because the baby, you're 8 months old, you can't talk, you can't, you might be crawling at 8 months, but that's it. And then she chokes and kills it.
2: Jeez.
0: Right there in the family room. So, Gene, you're right. She knew, she had enough logic about herself that she knew the order she had to kill him in.
2: Yeah.
0: And she knew that after 30 seconds, they weren't dead. They were only unconscious. And you got to keep doing, you know, choking.
1: But she's got lunatic in her to be able to do that.
0: She's got lunatic in her. But should that get her a pass?
2: Hell no.
0: A pass. Like all these crazy bitches that are lying in the streets and wearing pink shirts and saying, I stand with Clancy.
2: Right.
0: And, or I stand with Lindsay. And they're doing these have you seen, Lummy, the crazy bitches that are like doing crazy things in front of their children and saying, I stand with Lindsay?
2: Yeah.
0: And they're like,
2: people should get their names and report them.
1: All of them ought to go to jail.
2: Dr. Remy Lack, $100.
1: Liking stupid.
0: By the way, let me, Hall of Famer.
2: Yes, he is.
0: The Remy Lack.
7: It's an instruction from the foreperson of that juror that's been working for a week now, saying that there's one juror who refuses to listen to the law that you've given him or her on reasonable doubt. And I suggest respectfully that the soft instruction that you gave them, saying at the sidebar.
0: Hold on. Now, this guy ought to be careful.
2: Yeah.
0: Because
1: this is what I've seen.
0: Well, hold on. In my opinion, No. So this is Lindsey Clancy's attorney. Well, obviously, if you know anything about what's going on, or at least the way we got it scored, we're not in the courtroom and we don't know the dynamic, but I'm just saying from afar, you got, to me, Lummy, you got 10 people, 11 people that want to throw the book at her.
2: Yes.
0: And you got one or two of these bitches that are holding out. Well, if you're this lawyer, which is her defense lawyer, you're not wanting to get those one or two thrown out. No. Those one or two are potentially going to set your client free. This guy goes to the judge and says, because of his not so good jury instructions, we obviously have one or two people that won't budge, and we need to replace them. Do you realize that those one or two people are probably the reason why we don't have an unanimous jury to put this bitch in jail for the rest of her life?
1: Right.
0: You idiot. Can you not see how this thing is scored?
7: You've given him or her unreasonable doubt. And I suggest respectfully that
0: trash guy says, Bubba, she deserves to go to jail, but you're leaving out the part of the medication. These meds do crazy stuff. Man, I've seen it personally. At least, listen. No, you can't blame it on the meds.
1: Hundreds of thousands of people with them meds. Yeah, and we ain't got hundreds of thousands of people killing three people.
0: Even if you're taking medication that makes you think and do stupid stuff.
2: Biggie, $100.
0: Biggie, man. Biggie. Thank you, Piggy. Stop.
7: That the soft instruction that you gave them, saying at the sidebar, can you listen to the law as I instruct you, does not focus on the issue. It is, the question is not sufficient enough. It does not allow any foundation for a motion to remove the juror who refuses to accept your instructions on the law.
0: Do you not realize
1: that you can't do this?
0: It's not 11 people or 10 people or 11 people that are saying, yeah, let's let her free. And there's one saying, nope, we have to hold her accountable. Do you not realize that it's flip-flop applesauce, and the fact that it's 11 people saying, throw the book at this bitch, and the one person is doing you the solid favor, and you want them thrown out? Are you kidding me, you idiot?
1: Well, he's hoping the other way.
0: But I don't see it that way.
1: Well, how do you know?
0: I don't.
1: Then what? I would take that 50-50 chance.
0: I wouldn't.
7: Reasonable doubt.
1: If I was you, that lawyer, you would.
0: I would not. I'd say I'm going for a mistrial. Let that person keep hanging on to whatever they're doing. Let's reset.
1: Well,
0: and do
1: that
0: this
1: sounds
0: again.
1: Better to me.
7: And if we come back here in a half an hour with a mistrial because of a juror that has just spurned the instructions of this court. It's a shame. It's a real shame. And that's why I object to the court's ruling. I request that we have further inquiry. I request that my motion is to remove this juror that refuses to listen to your instruction on reasonable doubt.
4: All right. Come on.
1: How is he not listening to your reasonable doubt?
0: Thank you. Do you not realize, you old timer, that one guy, I could ask every lawyer that I know, Kevin, you know, the Canellas, the Diacos, Babyface, everybody I know, Craig Herring, and ask them, how do you think this, with having a, it seems like there's 11 of them that are on the same page and there's one holdout. Do you think that it's 11 acquittals and one holdout to throw the book at her?
1: Y'all guessing.
0: Or do you think that it's the opposite? There's 11 people that want to throw the book at her and there's one, you know, one holdout. And because of that holdout is why she's not been found guilty. And this guy, be careful what you wish for there, old timer. Because if they replace this chick, or I'm assuming it's a girl, the jury makeup's 9-3. If they replace this holdout with the average person, she's going to prison for the rest of her life. Period.
8: Honor.
0: This is the state, right?
2: Yes.
0: Yeah.
8: We have the note from the jury. There's no way to determine what the deliberations are, who's correct, who's incorrect, and nor should we attempt to, because that's part of deliberations. I think what Your Honor has done by asking each juror if they're able to follow the law and then giving a general instruction on reasonable doubt is appropriate under Commonwealth versus Ralph, so we do not have an objection to what the questions or the re-instruction.
4: All right. Well, I'm sure as parties understand, as they say, the discharge of a deliberating juror is a sensitive undertaking.
1: You think?
4: I was just specifically responding to the specific question that was asked. I don't feel that it is proper for me to side with one side or the other.
0: Yeah, I mean, if he says, okay, the one juror is the bad apple, I got to throw them out. Now, what are you saying to the other 11?
2: Yeah.
0: And like, you know, you cannot as a judge, you got to play this right down the middle and say, I'm going to hope that they can continue to figure this out.
1: You can't even play the game. You got to sit there and shut up and listen to what the jurors got to say.
0: And you just got to tell them, Gene, you guys need to figure it out.
2: Right. David, $50.
0: Thank you, David. Appreciate you. David, J5UDD4.
4: Of the deliberations, I don't feel it's appropriate for me to say I agree with one juror. Or 11.
0: Because he's right. He's completely right. You got to stay out of it. Listen, the only thing I can say is, can you please try to come up with a unanimous decision? I can't tell you who's right, who's wrong, or what have you.
1: And why's the lawyer worried about it?
0: Well,
1: damn, he's making more money staying there longer.
0: Well, you're right on that.
4: At this point, I've asked.
0: Lasker, be hey, Your Honor.
1: Keep this thing going, man.
0: This is Gene Lasker, and I'm about seven. I'm about $250,000 into this thing right now, and if I could go another $250,000, I'd be retired next year, Your Honor.
1: I'll take care of that golf cart for you.
4: If they are able to follow my instructions, according, they swore earlier that they could. They've said tonight at this point that they can. That was specifically addressed towards the specific question. And that's what I'm doing. So the defendant's objective.
0: I think the judge is doing a pretty damn good job here in the midst of a really, really, really, really.
1: Oh, judge got good hair, too.
0: Volatile situation.
2: Iggy McGillicuddy, $20.
0: Oh, Iggy. Boy. What's up, Egg?
4: Action is noted, and we will be in recess on this at this time. Thank you.
0: Man, that old timer is playing poker. Man.
1: Sure.
0: All right, I'm going to try to really be on time today. Let me, when we return, remember that kindergarten teacher that said, we're going to play this new game, and if any, everybody raise your hands if you don't agree with what your gender or your name is. Like, if you'd like to be something different than what you are, raise your hands.
2: Yes.
0: So these girls, these boys and girls, hold on. This is kindergarten. So what are we talking about? Kids that are Walker's age?
2: Yeah, 5-6.
0: Okay. So I'm just trying to get a bearing as to what the kid. So we're dealing with kids that are have the mental, you know, the mental cap capabilities and are the age of Walker. Now, yeah. Walker's twice their size, but that's the kind of kid we're dealing with here as far as age.
2: Yes.
0: So those kids, Walker only knows if he's having a good day or a bad day. He loves being Walker, and he loves monster trucks.
2: Yep.
0: And he likes bananas baseball. That's all. That's the only thing in his, well, other than Merch Crick's jugs. But I mean, I'm just saying, like.
1: Why would you say that?
0: Because he.
2: He likes boobs.
0: Because he loves boobs.
2: Yeah.
1: Really?
0: Yes.
1: Yeah. I mean, he's still like on the boob?
0: It's no, no, he's not on the boob.
1: But he goes, no, I got him. Yeah. I got him back.
0: Yeah. So, Oscar, you're being very disruptive today. So here's the deal. I think of a kid like Walker, and I'm thinking, you can't ask that question to that type of child. They don't know. They don't even really know what you're talking about. The things that they care about, kindergartners, are not that. My name's Sally, and I want to be Sam. My name's Walker, and I want to be Wendy. No, they don't, unless they're getting that type of titulate, that type of stimulation.

0: funded school systems do not need to be teaching that nonsense. That needs to be, if a kid wants to be, if Betty wants to be Bob and Bob wants to be Betty, let them figure it out. Don't goat them into trying to teach them into feeling that way. That bitch got fired. I'll do that next.
1: Yes, it is.
2: No, it's not.
3: We rudely interrupt the rhetoric to let you know the following.
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0: So I got this big material harvesting weekend that's happening in October. Bucks coming down from Charleston to run the excavator, and I got the Gamble boys. I got Fluff. Got a front end loader coming, and my guys, Jared. Davis. Davis and Jared from the Rent Pro in Ocala got me a badass excavator, like a 300 series. To see Gina, I got the monster trucks coming.
2: Oh.
0: So when the monster trucks, look at Lummy, he's like, hold on, what?
2: Yeah.
0: Monster trucks? Don't let Walker hear this. Fun Walker times. Watches the show sometimes when he's eating a cereal, and if he hears Bubba's got monster trucks, his hatred for Bubba will quickly diminish, and he will be a Bubba fan.
3: You get your little golf cart, Lummy, and drive right down on the track and get busy.
0: Well, if...
2: Yeah, with the monster trucks.
0: If you do come to the monster truck show, Lummy, I will make sure that you have unabated access to take Walker to, like, the ride-along, and, like, I'll, you know, he can...
2: Oh, sweet.
0: Yeah, we'll get you all set up.
3: Get in some rims and take some pictures.
0: But here's the thing about monster trucks. When they come to the show... When they come to a show at Ocala Speedway, formerly Bubba Raceway Park, they need 150 cubic yards of material to be able to build their ramps. You know, they can't, you know, Gene, you can't go get that material off the track efficiently.
2: Hell no.
0: You know, you have to go get it.
3: So you go dig it up out of your hole?
0: Well, I got two remaining little honey holes of clay. Like, you just can't go out and... Because
3: you ain't got to give them the good clay.
0: Well, but here's the deal, Gene. We used to just go out and give them dirt, right?
2: Yeah.
0: Well, then they would have to take that dirt and take it back out in the back.
3: Get rid of it.
0: But so here's the deal. If I can go, I do have two places, two nice little honey holes of real nice kind of Georgia red, mm-hmm. red gumbo. If I can get, now, so it takes a little bit more on the front side to get it out because they're only, the material's only in a couple places. So you got to find it, which I know where it's at. Buck does too. You got to find it. You got to excavate it out. And then you got to power screen it. But I have, you know, power screen of Florida, my boy Raffy and Matt.
3: Clean the rocks out.
0: So you get all the rock out. So that way, Gene, so after they get done making their ramps with this new material.
3: We'll just put it on the track.
0: You just put it on.

0: track.
1: Yeah, you're thinking.
0: That's how you do it. Took me about 3 or 4 years to figure that out. But like, why am I giving them regular dirt only for them to haul back to the back?
1: Yeah.
0: When I can just
1: push it over to the side.
0: And here's the thing. I happen to be fortunate enough. Not a lot of racetracks have, you know, really good clay.
1: In the south, on their land. Hell no.
0: We happen to have two really nice veins of clay that we have access to, and so I'm going to get a hold of my boys, Matt and Raffy from Power Screen. It takes a lot of planning for one. I got to see what weekend buck's available. They have to have it out of the ground and in a pile by October 21st, because I think the show's the weekend after. Then I have to screen it, because you just can't take it right out of the ground because you got rocks and things like that. So you got to screen it. Then you got to shuttle it from the back to the front. So it's quite the excursion.
1: Yes.
0: I need 3 pieces of equipment. I only need 3. I already have a Sunbelt skid steer, but I need an excavator, and I need a front end loader, and I need a power screen. Well, I got the power screen, and courtesy of my boys from Rent Pro, Jared and Davis, they got me I already sent it to Buck. He's like, oh yeah, that'll work. I got a badass excavator.
2: Nice.
0: I got my power screen from Power Screen, and my front end loader is coming from Fluff. And so we're straight. And my boy Augie is going to move. You know, Gene, he's got that big, big frog transport.
1: Right.
0: So he can move. You know, like Rent Pro's like, listen, we'll let you have one for the weekend, but we're not. It costs a lot of money to transport these things. I mean, it costs a couple $1,000 to get a big excavator from where they're keeping it to your property.
1: Yeah.
0: So my boy Augie from Big Frog handles that. I got Rent Pro that's got my excavator. I got Fluff that's got my front end loader. And I got Power Screen, Matt and Raffy from Power. So I got it. I just hope it didn't rain that weekend. That would kill me. So I'll be at Ocala Speedway sometime in middle of October, harvesting as much. Gene, that's the ins and outs of owning a dirt track that people have no idea.
1: Nope,
0: Some people think I just our next race is September 26th. Oh. I got to go the weekend before just to rough the track in, and then I'll be there 30.
1: Hope for no rain.
0: Then I'll be hoping no rain, and then I'll be there that entire week, the week of the 26th. Probably 3 days.
1: Rain should be stopped by then, huh?
0: I don't know if rain stopped ever in Florida. If you think about it, we have not, and I don't mean to jinx us, but we haven't had any type of hurricane activity at all.
1: We need one.
0: But I was told that right now is when Hurricane Stephen starts. September, October is when they mostly come.
2: Yeah, from the Gulf. But so, the good thing is we have that desert sand that's killing them.
0: But kind of the
2: Sahara Desert,
0: the upper high pressure trough.
2: Well, then we're getting all the sand off of Africa.
0: By the way, Lasker, didn't think that
1: sand in the air, all the way to here.
0: Yeah, the Saharan dust is helping keep the hurricanes at bay.
1: Breaks up the clouds so they can't make water.
0: Yep, kind of does. Yeah,
1: it does.
0: It, for lack of a better term, something you'd be able to understand.
1: So why didn't we just the Sahara when we got a hurricane?
0: Jesus Christ! I try to talk, and he just can you please work on that, Gene?
1: Shut up!
0: No, you shut up!
1: I'm telling you to
3: tell me to.
2: I don't think his headphones are working today. I need to switch them out.
0: Are your headphones not working?
1: No, sir. Trying to bust that camera.
0: Grabbing a brand new studio. Like, we have more gremlins in this place. We've been here since June 1st. So anyway, Gene, for lack of a better term, the Saharan dust helps sandblast the clouds and keep them down from forming a major, huge hurricane.
1: Oh, gotta love the dust.
0: Yeah. You probably didn't know that I knew, but happy 10th anniversary to you and your wife tomorrow.
1: Oh yeah, thank you very much.
0: Yeah,
1: Saturday.
0: Trying to do something nice, and you're really Johnny Interrupter today.
1: Johnny Interrupter.
0: Mm-hmm. You know what it is, Lemmy? Brian leaned a lot more on him than I do, and he's used to yapping right now.
2: Yeah, he's all fired up.
0: He's real yappy. He's real yappy. Yeah.
3: You guys got what you wanted. I got fired.
1: Poor thing.
0: Good. I'm glad you... you know what? I don't wish... Well, I do wish some bad things on some people. But I this makes me... This really makes me happy. Just because this woman was potentially, you know, tainting young, innocent minds. You know what? And it's your child to raise the way you want to. It's not the kindergarten teacher's child to raise the way she wants to. She has to teach them, and she tries to get through to them and teach them good stuff and things like that. But it's not your position to teach your child this particular topic, whether your child identifies as what they are or not. That is strictly a parenting situation. You need to keep your woke ass, weirdo, granola ass out of this particular subject.
3: You guys got what you wanted. I got
0: a kindergarten teacher was ultimately fired by the school for asking 5-year-old children to choose their own gender and pronouns during class. Yeah, you don't understand, ma'am. Everybody was rooting for you to get fired.
3: You guys got what you wanted. I got fired.
4: A kindergarten teacher was eventually fired by the school because she allowed 5-year-old children to choose their own gender and pronouns during class. During a classroom activity, the teacher asked the children to raise their hands and answer a question. Who wants to be of a different gender at birth? Then
0: I'd raise my hand and be like, I want to be a thin black guy. I'd like to go from Todd to Tyrone.
1: Please. You have to work and get free money.
0: No, not that. I'd be the fastest guy on the playground.
1: Oh, there you go.
0: Right?
1: Yeah.
0: I mean, I wouldn't be the last guy picked. I'd be the first guy picked because I'm the fastest. I'm skinny. I'm well built. I'm like Harold next door, Lummy. When I'm 72, I can take my shirt off. I'm jacked up.
2: That's right.
0: You know, that's what I mean. Like, let's say, teach, I don't necessarily want to be a girl, but I don't want to be what I am right now, which is a fat whack. I just don't. I'd like to be, could you please, like, listen, I know Sam might want to be Sally and all this kind of nonsense, but can I be Leroy? Can I be Tyrone? Can Todd be Tyrone? Lummy, the Yenzers, happy anniversary to Sarah and Gene, 25. Thank you. So, I mean, right? I want to be the fastest and most in-shape black guy on the entire...
1: You probably don't know that in kindergarten.
0: I know. That's why this bitch should keep her mouth shut.
4: Question. Who wants to be of a different gender at birth? Then she made the children who did not raise their hands sit in the corner of the classroom and keep quiet.
0: Yeah, those the normal kids.
1: Oh, yeah,
0: the normal kids that are raised by normal people. They get ostracized and sent to the corner. Like normally the good kids get rewarded. Hey, thanks for being good. We're gonna give you some cookies here.
4: While the children who raised their hands were required to go to the blackboard and choose a new name for themselves. What was even more controversial was that the teacher then also asked the children to choose their pronouns, including he, she, they, etc. After the classroom video was posted...
0: I don't even know that kids know what pronouns are.
1: He don't even
0: know. I guarantee you, Walker, I mean, he probably knows that he's a he, and he probably knows that he's a him, but it doesn't come up for, like, it's not a topic that he really is familiar with.
2: No, and if you saw other kids, like, changing their names or doing something funny, he'd probably go do that, too, just because he wants
1: to. Yeah, I want to be Superman.
0: Be like, listen,
1: I want to be Batman.
0: My friend Sam just turned into Sally, so, I mean, I like Sam. He's my friend. Maybe I should be Wendy.
2: Yeah.
0: Sam did it. Right?
2: Exactly.
0: All you're going to do is cause confusion. Kids of this age don't have the ability to understand what you're talking about. It's just follow the leader on the cool guy. Whatever the cool kids are doing, I want to do. Right? So I could very well have raised my hand when my best friend, if Larry Plummer had raised his hand, wanted to be Lisa. Well, I'm still pretty much stuck on being Tyrone.
4: Posted online. It quickly sparked controversy.
0: See, this is what kids in kindergarten need to be learning. How to draw circles and what's 3 minus 2. That's exactly what they're doing. That is kindergarten to a T. Yeah. Throw in some arts and crafts, throw in a little playtime, and we're done for the day. Right? That's kindergarten stuff. Not gender, pronoun identity. None of that.
4: Controversy. Many parents believe that most kindergarten...
0: Yeah, let me... Taking your scissors and cutting out arts... Like I said, arts and crafts, pasting. Don't let the kids eat the paste.
4: Kindergarten children are only 5 or 6 years old, and such classroom activities.
0: Exactly.
1: Ah, look at
0: say
1: that.
0: Like that.
1: That's super
0: this
1: raccoon.
0: This guy wants to be super raccoon. So he made a super raccoon little mask. And that's what a 5 and 6 year old needs to be doing, making super raccoon masks. And actually, that's quite pretty
1: good.
0: That's quite pretty crafty for that kid.
1: That's right.
0: Like, that's pretty well done.
2: Yeah.
0: Listen, little, whatever your name, Pedro, good job. Good job, Pedro.
4: Companies have exceeded what they consider to be appropriate teaching content for this age group. Some also question why such young children should be involved in such sensitive topics. However, some people believe that discussions about gender and identity should not be regarded as taboos. Children have their own cognition.
0: No, they don't. No, they don't. To an extent, they do not. They don't have their own cognition about some subject matter that is way, way, way above their skill set. They don't have any idea what you're saying. Now, the guy that did the raccoon mask, he knows he wants to make a cool mask. Yeah. Hey, Pedro, you want to make a mask? Yeah. How do you want to? I want to be like a raccoon with a face. Okay, then make that, buddy. Oh, my God, Leroy, that's awesome. Pedro, great job. Everybody look at Pedro's mask. That is the best one here. Pedro, yay.
4: As the controversy...
0: Now, Todd, you're going to get your cookie soon. Just settle down. helping my students discover their genders.
1: What do you want to be, little Gene Lasker? I want to be trans. Trans? Really? Really?
0: Yeah,
1: I'm a transformer.
0: A transmission. My dad used to work. My dad used to
1: Camaro,
0: work on transmission.
1: 68, yellow.
4: Expanded. The school eventually intervened and decided to fire this teacher.
0: I can tell you, this teacher is a whack job.
1: She's a whack job.
0: I would go. I'm like, if Walker was in there, you and Ashley roll up in there day one and say, "This bitch is officially a whack job."
2: Yeah, take her right out.
0: So, I didn't know, like okay, there's
1: what
0: guys, that, there's guys that do, or there's people that do, like, upskirt videos and try to get some footage of women in the bathroom, and, they'll run, like, they're weirdos, okay? Mostly it's upskirt videos, because you're trying to get, like, a picture of a girl not wearing panties, or get an ass shot or something, and I don't condone that at all. You need to have your ass whipped, you need to be trespassed from the store, and quite frankly, you probably need to be arrested. But I can understand.
1: You ever think about doing
0: but
1: it?
0: No, not really. Me and Larry Plummer used to push each other on this little wooden truck, and we'd try to wipe out and look under the girl's skirts. But that was kindergarten. That's what we were worried about. We weren't worried about, Larry
1: you
0: being Lisa.
1: You knew what gender you wanted to be there.
0: Yeah, right. I wanted to be a boy looking underneath girl's skirts in kindergarten. Yes, right. I did. I am guilty of that. Yes, I did. But, as an adult, I guess if you're some whack job and you're really, you're really risky and you don't really care about getting caught.
1: Tripping the walkway.
0: I could see where you could potentially maybe, do an upskirt video on a hot chick. I know for a fact that I would never do it.
1: On an escalator is easy.
0: Well, yeah. I understand that's your, that might be what you get off on. And I don't get off on it. And I don't find it, necessarily very titillating.
1: You got a good video, lady. You could.
0: But. I understand where that could be a little bit hot, a little bit sexy. I do not, for the life of me, I cannot comprehend for the life of me why you would want to sniff somebody's ass, and sniffing ass is what your jam is. Like, that's what gets you aroused. That's what you want to do. And you go out in public and try to sniff ass. I don't understand. Man,
1: get you hurt.
0: You're broken. You are absolutely retarded. I mean, ass does. I could see where a woman that was freshly kept, I could see where her vagina could have maybe an arousing smell to a man. Now, does that mean you get on your hands and knees when she's at the library so you can sniff her vagina? No.
1: She tells me to.
0: No. But society probably could deal with you a little bit better by saying, see that guy over there? They arrested him for vagina sniffing. Oh, okay. Well, that's a weirdo. He's a whack job. He needs to get arrested. Did you see that guy over there? He got arrested for sniffing ass. Wow. What a whack job.
1: He needs to die.
0: This guy got arrested for being a, and the news couldn't call it sniffing ass, only I, butt sniffing.
2: Oh,
1: no way.
0: Yes, it's a thing.
1: That's what he's doing right there.
2: Listen, it's in California, I believe.
0: Listen,
5: 11. Local police say a serial butt-sniffing bandit is back. He's already...
0: And this is, hold on, this is channel WABC or KABC Los Angeles. This is the ABC affiliate in Los Angeles. This isn't like TMZ or Perez Hilton or some... This is a legitimate major market ABC affiliate.
5: At 11, local police say a serial butt-sniffing bandit is back. He's already been arrested and jailed on the same charges before.
0: Hold on, so, and they've let him out before on butt-sniffing.
5: So why can't law enforcement keep this chronic creeper from committing more crimes? The latest incident at a neighborhood...
0: chronic creeper.
5: ...grocery store was also captured on surveillance video, and we have it. Eyewitness News reporter Tim Pulliam has the story from Glendale.
6: Take a look. The alleged butt sniffer is apparently back to his dirty deeds. This latest attempt caught on security video at Big Save Discount Store in Glendale, where Jimmy Coe is manager.
7: I know he's harmless, but that's a...
0: But he butt sniffer. He butt sniffer. He must go.
7: It's a weird fetish.
6: In the video, the suspect's apparent obsession targeted toward the store clerk stocking shelves. Jimmy says this is the third time the man...
0: So the guy positions himself like when a woman's looking at one thing on an aisle, he positions himself behind her as if he's looking at the other side of the aisle, and then he comes in there for the sniff.
6: Has done this at his store.
7: Crouching down like he normally would, and he'll just look around and then just trying to take the chance to sniff like any woman's butt. First time I caught him, I was like, what is this guy doing? He looks creepy. You want to sniff butt? You could do sniff somewhere else.
6: Glendale police identified the suspect as Khalees Crowder. Oof. After witnesses reported him doing something similar at another store the
1: man,
6: same
1: that dude's
6: day.
1: Gross.
6: The 39-year-old was arrested for...
0: But hold on, let's not forget. He's been busted for this before.
1: Oh.
0: He's a serial butt sniffer.
6: For violating his parole. Crowder, a registered sex offender, was arrested last summer out on parole for a similar incident.
0: So here's the thing. You're a registered sex offender out on parole. That's the problem. You're letting these weirdos back into our society. That's the problem. Back into our society. We're just letting too many people back out. Build more prisons or do remodels and add on to prisons so that we're not letting so many people out.
6: He was accused of a few years ago. Last July, witnesses said Crowder was sniffing women's backsides inside department stores at Burbank's Empire Center.
8: Oh my gosh, that is horrible.
6: And then 3 years ago, Michaela Witter captured this viral TikTok moment when the suspect approached her at this...
0: And look at him, he's right behind her.
1: And she's looking around, freaking out.
6: Glendale Barnes & Noble.
9: What are you doing?
0: Tying my shoe? I mean, sniffing your ass?
9: I asked him what he was doing. He said he was tying his shoes, which he wasn't. He's just kind of behind me, what looks like he's smelling me from behind.
6: Last year, after his arrest, Crowder...
0: Now, mind you, man, he's a registered child sex offender.
6: Admitted to violating his parole and was sentenced to serve more than 100 days in jail.
0: 100 days? About 10 years.
2: There you go.
5: And these latest attempts have landed the suspect back in jail under no bond. In Glendale,
0: oh, yeah.
5: Tim Pulliam, ABC.
0: Finally going to hold him accountable. All right, so when we return, this Jelly Roll deal, I know Brian covered a little bit last week. I hate him. I have hated him since he stood us up and big-timed us. He was on our show. Was it 16, Lemmy? 17?
2: Yes.
0: 16, 17, trying to sell out like Capitol Theater at Clearwater venue, seats about 250. He was the opening act of some other dude. He was a virtual nobody. He was, you know, and then so... And I gave him, I think we spent an hour with him, 45 minutes to an hour, interviewing him and talking about, you know, all of the trials and tribulations that he had been through, that he's later gone on and got everybody to rally behind him, being in prison, being a drug dealer, being a thug, being a fat ass. And, you know, when nobody knew who Jelly Roll was, we stepped up, gave him an opportunity, interviewed him, and then he blows up. So what do we do? Hey. Let me get a hold of Jelly Roll's people, see if we can do another interview now that he can actually, you know, reciprocate. And we not only are told hard no from Jelly Roll, no,
1: really?
0: But the Moonshine Bandit Mike from Mass. When Bubba hates somebody, he just can't ever let it go.
1: Mike, why would from, you let it go?
0: Mike from Mass, why don't you sit in my chair for once? And you're trying to do a good show, create good content. And when you do a guy a favor, when he was a virtual nobody back in 17, and he goes up to be arguably one of the biggest country stars or one of the biggest, you know, musical stars in America, and he's doing podcasts and Zoom interviews, you go back and try to get that guy to reciprocate the favor.
1: He kind of owes you.
0: And, but this guy, when Bubba doesn't like somebody, he just won't let it go. That's just right there. Just I mean, that's the mentality of just a straight-ass pussy hater that just, are you just trying to put type something on chat to be relevant or to get my attention? Are you just trying to be a dick? Have you ever done a day of radio? Do you know how to do content? Do I go to your job and tell you what to do? It's content 101. I grant you an interview when you're nothing, and when you've become something, you remember me when it's time to do an interview, and you give me that interview. You don't big time me like Jelly Roll did. And yeah, I'll hate him forever. And you know who else I hate, Mike, from Mass? You. I hate you too, and you'll never.
1: You'll never,
0: Mike from Mass, ever change my opinion of you, ever. You, I will hate you forever because
1: you're a stiff line.
0: Because you're just a typical asshole that tries to be an asshole.
1: Then I throw $100 toward you. What do you say?
0: I'm giving it back.
2: Yeah, listen, Mike from Mass. He's the guy that has had a tough left life.
0: So you're making an excuse for it?
2: No, I'm just letting you know that's going to be his excuse.
0: Then Mike from Ass, what's his life jam, if you will?
2: Well, his dad took his wife.
0: Okay, well, that means because you can't give
1: dad had a bigger one than
0: you're
1: him.
0: Talking about taking her, like, as far as taking her life or took him away from him?
2: His dad's married to his mom.
0: Well, that even
2: whatever.
0: Makes him more of a pussy.
1: His dad's married to his girlfriend.
0: You're a pussy.
1: Calls her mom now.
0: You're a pussy.
1: Come
0: to dad. Listen, I've lost women, but not to my father. You pussy. Doesn't give you any reason to come here and hate on me. I'm going to start hating on you. Man, I've never even heard such a thing where you lost your wife to your dad. What a pussy.
2: You had to see him at his kid's graduation.
0: Good.
2: That was tough.
0: You pussy.
1: Okay, go wait a second.

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1: Bubba the Love Sponge.
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7: Gene, are you going to be checking out tomorrow? They got Elvis performing from I think it's noon to four.
8: Let me tell you something. I've been known to travel hundreds of miles to see Elvis impersonators.
7: That's right.
8: And a guy's shop with a 4-foot riser. Oh yeah.
6: So listen, if I had an opportunity, I got great handlers like Tom Bean. And Brian and the Diacos and Jimmy Clevis and Larry Plummer and Sumo and Gooch and Lummy and Merch Crick and Gene and just and Creatine Travis, Big Red, New York Greg, Bob Cook, just Iggy, just a plethora of great people that give me input from time to time on stuff I may or may not be doing. I may lean on a couple of those. I may lean on none of them. I may lean on all of them.
3: And some of us, you tell them, shut up.
6: And some of them, I tell you to shut up. Mostly you. Because you're just so erratic. God. I don't know if there's some kind of medal of congressional observance that you can give Sarah for just absolutely keeping this wild man out of prison and normal. As normal as he potentially could be. God, I often think about what you did before her. I know what you did.
3: I was in trouble all the time. Asshole.
8: Remember one time, I just want to let you know, I like this Russian chick, and she's on drugs, so I'm going to try to help her out, because I like to naturally try to help people that are in bad places out, so I like her.
6: Gene, she's already called the cops on you 3 times.
8: Yeah, I know, I went to jail one time, she called and stuff, but I like her so much.
6: You don't have any of those issues with this with this normal woman.
3: Normal.
6: So anyway, in talking about the people that I rely on and that give me good advice or at least advice, if I was to do, you know, guest host Howard show, or this is a much different situation, and that is, you know, Jimmy Kimmel goes on vacation for, I think he has like a Howard Stern type schedule where he takes the entire summer off.
7: Yes, he does.
6: So in doing that, they ask various celebrities and you know, people of

0: popular name, if you will, to host, you know, the Jimmy Kimmel show. Well, Rosie O'Donnell did it, and it was horrible, absolutely horrible. But if they asked me to, and Jelly Roll did it, and that's where he's catching all this heat from. But so if you're Jelly Roll, let's just take a step back, and you're the guy, you're the Tom Bean of Jelly Roll. Meaning, like, if I was going to go host the Jimmy Kimmel show, I would sit down with Brian and the Diacos and Bean and Tate and all the guys and, like, you know, say, okay, what do you think I need to stay away from? You know, what do you think I need to lean hard into? You know, yada, yada, yada. Well, first of all, I mean, just by straight statistics, the minute you align yourself with one presidential either person in office or candidate or former president, you've automatically split your pie in half, right? I mean, by all accounts, I think the most liked president in our lifetime might have been either Clinton or Reagan, you know, but it's not that same era. You can make a Bill Clinton joke back in the day and society think, well, you know, he made a Bill Clinton joke about getting oral in the Rose Garden. That's funny. That's kind of in bounds, right? But just to have absolute disdain and hatred for your current president, and this goes for Joe Biden. I mean, you could have come up with Sleepy Joe jokes all you want, but Joe had at least 40, 45, 50% of the country that liked him more than Trump. And Trump has about 40 to 50% of the people that hate him. So, and politics have gotten so volatile now. And it's so, you know, this is my guy and I hate the other guy. Nobody can even keep an open mind about the person that's in office that they don't like. You know, and especially when it comes to these late night monologues, it seems like you got to pick a guy and just run him into the ground. So I would have been like, listen, because Jelly Roll doesn't write these jokes. They have writers that write all this stuff for him.
1: He's reading that, right?
0: Well, he read his opening monologue the first night that got him in trouble with regards to his penis and regards to all that and what caused the initial pushback. That was all written. Now, this might be impromptu and might be some of his own writings, but I'm sure he was helped. But that being said, you should have told the Jimmy Kimmel people, listen. Now, Jimmy Kimmel naturally hates the president. We know that. In fact, he's got himself into some hot water over that as well. And I don't think Jimmy Kimmel should. I don't think Jimmy Kimmel should be in trouble with talking bad about the president because that's his jam. That's what he's kind of noted for, right?
1: Right.
0: And Jimmy Kimmel is not for everybody. He automatically knows that half the people are going to hate him. But when you're a country music star or a content provider, you need everybody to like you.
1: Right, stay out of politics.
0: You got it. Yeah, stay out of politics. So Jelly Roll should have said, hey, man, we got, you know, the WNBA. Lovey, that's low-hanging fruit. Oh,
2: super low-hanging
0: fruit. We got the Lindsey Clancy trial, right? That's super low-hanging fruit. We got, you know, various, the Somalian situation in Minneapolis. We got, you know, and so, and then you also have to understand, I'm a country guy. I'm from Tennessee. The majority people that buy my music or stream my music probably are conservative.
2: Yeah.
0: I mean, most people that like country music probably are conservative. There's probably a bigger conservative base for country music than there is liberal. So when you get on the Jimmy Kimmel show and you start bad-mouthing the president, listen, you have every right to do it. But you also have every right to face the blowback once you have gone too far. And what you have done, now you were, when they had UFC 250, Lummy, at the White House, on the White House lawn, guess who was right there? And he actually physically hugged Donald Trump. Guess who was there?
2: Who?
0: Jelly Roll.
2: Oh, interesting.
0: Guess who has, you know, been a big supporter of Trump? And maybe you are not. Listen, I've supported him over the years, and I've kind of backed off my support a little bit. I don't agree with what's going on in Iran. I think he's mishandled that. But I don't really go do long-form monologues, and I don't have the platform that Jimmy Kimmel does. You know, so I would just tell them, hey, let's go after some of this low-hanging fruit. and rather than me do personal attacks on the president. And if you're going to do personal attacks on the president, you better be prepared, because your audience, the country music audience that goes to your concerts, that buys your music, that supports your content and your brand, probably would say conservatively 70-30 Republican. Does anybody kind of maybe agree on that?
2: Yeah.
0: 70-30, you know, 65-45, you know, the country music is probably conservative Republican, you know, politics are probably at the forefront of your format. And so now you go on there, you make an ass out of yourself, you do direct shots, you make fun of the president's penis, and hey, that's all in bounds if you're Jimmy Kimmel. That's all in bounds if you're Rosie O'Donnell, because guess what? All of Rosie O'Donnell's base, the majority, and the majority of Jimmy Kimmel's base are liberal. They're placating to a liberal crowd. So they're going to go, oh yeah, it's funnier than hell. I'm not canceling Rosie. I love Rosie, and I hate the president. So Rosie, say all that stuff you want. Ain't going to make me stop following you. And by the way, Rosie's not in a position of her career where she's still trying to make a living at producing content for people to buy or consume. She's been done, laid out to pasture, and she's living in Ireland now. She got so mad when Trump won that she moved her and her cisgender kids to Ireland, and she only visits here occasionally.
1: You got what kind of kids?
0: Cisgender.
1: What is that?
0: I think, Gene, I don't know for a fact, but I think cisgender means you can be anything. I could wake up a girl one day and I could wake up a boy the next, but I don't know.
1: Wow.
0: So, Jelly Roll, now, after your first night, you lose 1 million followers on social media. You lose 1 million followers on social media. Now, that's everything. I mean, that is a large amount of money. When you got 1 million people that no longer follow you based on your monologue that you did as a fill-in for the Jimmy Kimmel Show, that's 1 million people that you can no longer market your new album, your new the gig that you're going to do at, you know, Raymond J's, as you're opening up for, either you're the headliner or you're opening up for a major act and probably making $300,000-$500,000 a night doing such, you know, your tour, you know, everything that you do, everything from making new music to your personal appearances to your wife's stupid ass podcast is all you use your social media to market these projects. And having 1 million less of these people is going to greatly affect your bottom line. Not just on how you can promote various projects, but the money that those platforms make alone. I mean, we know how much money we make having 146,000 followers on YouTube. Can you imagine if we were like Matt Cox and we had 1 million? I mean, you know, basically take what we make right now and multiply it by 10. You know the numbers. That would be, we would be rich. We would be about the same situation as to when I was my most highest paid. If I could ever get my YouTube followers up to 1 million and my Facebook up to 1 million, I would be making probably more money than I ever made at the height of my career. And you know what? That gives me something to continue to work on, continue to try to, you know, hone my craft, continue to create good content. So not only did he lose 1 million followers and he can no longer market his new music, his personal appearances, but he also lost 1 million. He probably, at the end of the day, losing 1 million followers probably cost him about $100,000 a month.
1: Woo.
0: I mean, I know the numbers. I know what people that have million followers make. And if you lose 1 million, I think that's about $100,000 a month hit you're going to take. Why? Because you want to get on Jimmy Kimmel and show off and be a complete horse's ass. And then the next night, not come in and say, hey, listen, I was just poking fun at the president. Everybody seems to do that.
3: Oh, no, he did say.
0: No, no, hold on, Gene. So if you do that on Monday, you come and you see that everybody's pissed off, at least the people that follow you, the conservative people, and that you come back on Tuesday, Gene, and you go, hey, listen.
2: Yeah.
0: I've met Donald Trump. I have campaigned for him. You know, maybe me getting up here and entering the political world of political monologue is probably not what I should be doing. I'm a stupid fat, because he always makes fun of himself, and people love that. I'm a tattooed up former drug dealing thug that quite frankly doesn't know anything about politics. So I think I gotta probably take a step back on all that. And you know what? I personally apologize to the president, because the few interactions that I've had with you, you've been a good guy. Now, see, Gene,
2: he didn't do that?
0: Well, no, hold on. But that, at least, maybe you don't get the $1 million back, but it's not an open wound.
2: You don't lose more.
0: You've closed it, and there's going to be a certain amount of people that come back and be like, okay, I get it. What does he do?
3: Nuh-uh.
0: He doubles down.
2: Make for mass, $10.
0: He doubles down.
2: What was that again? Mike from mass.
0: Stop it, Gene. It's not going to happen. I don't care how much he gives me.
4: It is funny that before this week, everybody thought I was MAGA, and now they think I'm some sort of liberal snowflake. I guess I'm just not.
0: This is, man, are you too stupid to realize that your little bit of monologue on Jimmy Kimmel's lowly rated show is not going to take you to any higher levels than you already attained on your own accord? And you've attained these levels on your own accord through probably the majority of your base are conservatives. And you're going to double down yet again?
2: Well, tell me something.
0: I hope you lose it all.
2: Don't the fans in that little room that he's into right now, don't they laugh because they're told to?
0: No. Yes and no. It's a liberal crowd. It's taped in Los Angeles. So you're going to... And these crowds are significantly... There's only like... It only fits like 200 people.
2: Right.
0: And that's it.
2: But there's a screen on this, a smile, laugh, or whatever.
0: Yeah, sure, of course.
4: It's the people projecting their beliefs.
0: So you're placating, and you're placating to the 250 people in your audience, and the late night sliver that you have, and what you've done now is you've jeopardized your entire body of work, your entire story as to how you came for nothing and you went to jail and you sold drugs. Because you know what everybody's calling you now? A fraud.
3: Uh-huh.
0: Everybody's calling you a fraud.
2: Yep.
4: Blake. I guess I'm just not used to people projecting their beliefs onto me. But I will say, nobody has overreacted more to my monologues this week than the talking heads on cable news.
5: Jimmy Kimmel on vacation. It seems the only requirement to fill in is a case of full-blown TDS. Last week, Rosie O'Donnell. This week, country music star Jelly Roll took over and delivered a foul-mouthed rant, yes, about the president. I thought Jelly was a good guy.
0: And guess what? None of this is good.
3: No.
0: None of this is good.
5: I loves Jesus and all. That song saved me, but turns out he's a phony.
4: Just because I watched a fight on...
0: And nothing is worse than becoming a fraud.
3: Yeah.
4: TV doesn't mean I support everything this administration does. Just like hosting Jimmy Kimmel's show doesn't mean I have all of Jimmy Kimmel's politics. Sure, I lean left on some things, but like most folks, I'm pretty down the middle. Human dignity isn't Republican nor Democrat. Compassion isn't left wing and mercy isn't right wing. Pain and healing knows no partisanship. Hurting hearts are more...
0: Does he look like he's crying?
2: Yeah, he's trying to build up those tears.
3: Yeah, he's trying to build up them tears because that's what he's good for.
0: Yeah, exactly.
3: To make you feel bad.
0: Being an absolute fraud and a fake.
4: More important than poll numbers. And here's what I know. The American dream can't just be for people like me. It can't be for just people.
0: Oh, stop. You know what? Now, hold on. You look like more of a fraud now when you got in hot water. Rather than own it like a man, now you're going to come in with the crocodile tears. I didn't even watch it this long. I just knew I was going to talk about it. I didn't know that it went this far down the emotional fake hole.
3: Well, oh, he does that a lot, though, talking about Jesus. He starts to cry a little bit, you know.
4: Second chances, grace, dignity, opportunity, it can't just be for people like me. Redemption, empathy, decency, and hope, it can't just be for people like me. The American dream should be for everybody. My father, Buddy D. Ford. God rest his soul.
2: Here we go.
0: In my opinion, this makes him look like even more of a fraud and more like he's
6: now trying to play in your heartstrings.
0: Oh my God.
4: Was a blue back Democrat, and his brother was a red hat Republican. And this might be hard for people to understand out there, but they were absolutely best friends. And when my father was in hospice on his deathbed, and I had the opportunity to...
0: None of this matters to what you said two nights ago about the president. None of it. Your dad and his brother and the relationship they had, God bless your dad, rest in peace, has nothing to do with you going out there and being a smartass and saying that Donald Trump has a small penis and like just the heat that you got. And this isn't my opinion of your monologue. This is the people that follow and like you and buy your music and go to your shows. You lost 1 million of those people. Those are I'm only speaking what they have said, not what I could care less about you. You're dead to me. I haven't. You showed me your ass 3 years ago when we tried to book you on the show. We even had the Moonshine Bandits, which did like, I don't know, 14 or 15 nights with you as your opening act on your two tours ago. That saw you every night, that are good friends of ours and would never turn their back on us. They even specifically asked why they saw you in the green room. Hey, Jelly, man, we were just on the Bubba the Love Sponge show, and he said you were on the show back in the day. He wants you to go back on. He's really happy for you. Jelly Roll told the Moonshine Bandits, and I'm paraphrasing, but Lummy can help me, I don't quite align with what he's doing nowadays. What do you mean?
2: What do you mean?
0: Yeah, so I was good enough for you to be able to do a 35-minute interview trying to sell out the Capitol Theater in Clearwater, seating capacity 250. But when you make it big time, you no longer align with me. You're a fraud.
2: It's not like he didn't share his wife.
0: I could have. I hated you then, and I hate you now, because you're a fraud. I knew you were a fraud back then.
2: And we were, and Bubba, we were sitting right here. We really know that he's lying because we read that little note. Remember that note? That note said he wasn't little.
0: What are you talking about? I mean, we may want to rethink our last little appearance. He is really not. I don't have any idea what you're talking about. Dude.
2: Remember when we talked to that girl on the show? Bobby, we talked about who she liked the best.
0: You talking about Stormy?
2: Yeah.
0: And she said Trump had a large penis.
2: Yeah, that's what I'm saying.
0: No, you could have said that.
2: We know the truth.
0: You know what? Great point. I apologize for redirecting.
2: You could have just said it differently.
0: No,
2: you
0: know, I understand. I understand you said it the way you needed to say it because you couldn't quite say it the way you thought you needed to say it because you might get in trouble.
2: Yeah.
0: But so good job on that.
2: But we knew. Yeah, me and you know.
0: Stormy Daniels did go on my show and say that Donald Trump had a large penis.
2: Yep. And he was the best one of them all.
4: Asked him everything I wanted to know. I said, Dad, how are you and your brother so tight when y'all didn't agree about anything? And he looked at me and said,
0: you know what? You are so pathetic. You are an absolute. You're pathetic.
4: We agreed about hundreds of things. We only didn't agree about a few things, and we were not going to let the few things we didn't agree about define our entire relationship.
0: This is night two after the absolute erosion of 1 million followers from his first night. Can you find me the first night monologue with it edited?
4: Because here's the truth and the fact of the matter. Politicians and algorithms make an absolute fortune convincing us that the person across the street from us is the reason our life is hard.
0: Yeah, we don't need our favorite country star that has had this fraudulent story of being a thug and in jail and hooked on drugs and his turnaround and his songs about being saved and what have you. Let's not worry about what he's saying. Let's worry about algorithms and AI pitting each other against each other when your monologue was all about pitting, you know, the audience against the president. And I don't care if the president's Joe Biden or it's Donald Trump. You're not going to win when you're going to be that heavy-handed on the president.
4: There's a famous quote that I think about all the time that says, while we are fighting monsters, we must be careful not to become a monster ourselves. We may disagree, we may argue, we may vote completely different.
0: You might want to look in the mirror, you fraud. You might want to absolutely look in the mirror. You are an absolute fraud. And I hope nothing but bad things for you. You deserve all the bad things that you got because you controlled your own destiny. You didn't have to read this monologue. I'm sure you had script approval. I'm sure you could have said, listen, guys, can we keep politics out of it? Let's go to the low-hanging fruit. We got the war in Iran, which is kind of a slight-handed knock at president. We got the Lindsey Clancy deal. We got the WNBA. We got just so many other things that we could be talking about. That you can make me be funny instead of me having...
4: According to the Washington Post, a lot of doctors are worried about the president's weight. After his last physical, we found out Trump gained 14 pounds, which means he's now tipping the scales at almost 240.
0: Nothing's worse than a former fat guy that now officially thinks he's Johnny in shape.
3: He ain't no Johnny in shape.
0: Oh, but I mean, is that now where he's coming from, though, now? Yeah. I mean, you know what? Listen, Johnny gastric bypass.
2: Yeah.
0: I mean.
3: Flabby meat all over your body.
4: It's crazy. Think about this, y'all. In the last few years, I've lost 300 pounds. That means I've lost an entire Donald Trump. And let's be honest, based on his approval ratings, it seems like most of the country wants to do the same thing.
0: I don't have a problem with that.
2: I don't got a problem with that.
0: I don't got a problem with that one.
2: That's a good joke.
0: I don't got a problem with that.
4: Now listen, we should take it easy, y'all. We shouldn't be making fun of the president for his weight because we know that he would never do that to other people.
0: Which makes, I don't have a problem with that.
6: Don't speak badly about somebody's physical disability, but he's got the biggest stomach I have ever seen.
7: He's actually fatter than ever.
6: The mayor is incompetent and the governor is a big fat slob.
1: Is that real?
6: Slob.
0: Yeah, this is all real.
8: Oh, you have a friend of mine, he's fat as, you never saw a guy like this.
6: He said Chris is a...
0: But now, hold on now. And I'm not sticking up for Trump, but this is on brand from him. This is what he does.
2: Yeah.
0: And guess what? He's 50% of the people hate him, right?
2: Right.
0: So this is what he does. So you can continue to do this. You're going to have 50 or more percent of the people hate you. But that's what you do. You're not trying to be a country star or a content provider or a reality star where a 50% of your audience deterioration and or hate you could be absolutely devastating to your career.
2: There's a lot of fat people back there with a Trump sign in their hand.
6: Fat pig, you cannot do that. Chris Christie is not a fat pig. He is not a fat pig. He's not a fat pig. Don't call him a fat pig. Sir, in the back, don't call him a fat pig, okay? I don't talk about people being fat. I refuse to talk about the fact.
0: And again, you're playing excerpts in their inbounds, but you're validating how pissed off this makes people. You're trying to get people pissed off about this, but you're doing the same thing. And you're not in the, I can piss off 50% of my base business. Donald Trump is. And you can't do anything with him. He's here for another 2.5 years. He is what it is.
6: That he's a fat slob. I don't mention it.
4: Well, if that ain't the pot calling the kettle fat.
0: Funny. But he needs to realize what his audience consists of. Most of his audience supports the guy he just made fun of. He's not in the same arena as a politician. He's trying to get everybody to like him, and he's had this woe's me. I've turned my life around. I've lost 300 pounds. Does he get into the penis here, Lummy?
2: Should.
4: Well, Mr. President, from one fat pig to another, take it from me that physical fitness is very important. And trust me, you'll be happy to see your penis again.
0: So, listen, I'm not the one appalled. I'm not the one appalled over this. I could care less. I've hated the guy well before this incident. He has showed his fraudulent self to me way before this. Supposedly now, listen to this, he has gone through Nashville and asked three huge country franchises, most of which have supported him in his story and his, you know, his trek in life. And he's now gone back because he's lost, again, a million followers overnight. And he's gone back and asked these three country people, these large country franchises, to support him and be like, hey, man, don't be so hard on Jelly Roll. You know, he's just Jelly Roll. He's, you know, whatever. No big deal. All three have told him no.
2: Ha ha.
7: After Jelly Roll lost 1 million followers overnight over his remarks mocking Trump, he reached out to three friends in the country music industry to salvage his reputation. Yet the last one turned him into a laughingstock.
0: And here's the deal, man. Like, you don't... You big time... Like, for instance, prime example, Dolly Parton. Huge star. Can't really find anybody to ever say anything bad about her. She was an unbelievable woman. She was kind. She was... And you know what? Tell me what she was. Was she a Republican or Democrat? Do you know what the answer is?
2: Don't know.
0: Don't know. And do you know how brilliant marketing that is? When you can be everybody's friend and nobody can position you as one way or the other because you've played it right down the middle.
2: Pretty smart girl.
0: You are brilliant. Yep. And that's why you are so well liked, and you won't find... And anybody that says anything bad about Dolly, not that's one. On you, my friend. Because she
2: never
0: was,
2: be another one.
0: Never be another one. But you know what? You couldn't just flat out, well, you know what? I saw her at the Biden convention, or I saw her at the Trump. No, she kept out of that.
2: Yep.
0: Like, on purpose. That's what real smart people do.
7: Number 3, Lainey Wilson. When she received Jelly Roll's plea for help, her stance was ambiguous. She did not publicly attack him, but refused to speak up for him. She stated the incident touched on sensitive public positions, and she wanted no part of the media firestorm. She quietly distanced herself and made it clear she would not publicly back his controversial comments. Number 2, Brantley Gilbert. This former friend ignored Jelly Roll's multiple messages. The pair used to perform together and shared a close bond. Faced with the massive fallout of losing a million followers, Gilbert kept his distance to hold on to his conservative fan base. He avoided public criticism, yet his silence meant he would not risk his own reputation to get Jelly Roll out of trouble. Number 1, Ryan Upchurch.
0: Ryan Upchurch, uh-huh. one of the biggest country guys going right now.
2: Yep.
0: And I think Jelly Roll did some opening for him.
7: He posted screenshots of their private help-seeking chat on social media, exposing Jelly Roll's attempt to use industry connections for PR damage control. In his video, Upchurch stated, instead of offering a sincere apology for his mistakes, Jelly Roll kept asking... After Jelly Roll...
0: Yeah, I mean, Upchurch said it best. Instead of asking for apologies, you doubled down and acted like a dick. And you know what? It's only just begun, because everything that you do is just going to be a big fraudulent, I'm so sorry. You don't really mean it. You said what you did.
9: I sent you another one of his little clips, too, where I guess he tells fans, if you're not going to listen.
0: This is what I wanted to play. So he gets real cocky about it. This is really...
4: Getting more trouble with the president.
0: Hold on here. I got to go to words. But this is what did him in. Instead of baby facing and Shakespearing off the deal, he completely doubles down and says and tries to act like losing a million doesn't really make a difference in his life.
2: Oh, you don't.
4: What a turn of events. Who would have guessed I'd get in more trouble with the president than Rosie O'Donnell? I love you, Rosie. Thanks for having my back today, baby.
0: This shows you how stupid he is.
2: Stupid you are.
0: This shows you how wrongly handled you are. Your Tom Beans, your Mark Tates. You're stupid. Hmm. Either they're stupid for letting you do it, or you think that you're bigger than you really are.
2: He should have had a Mark Tate or a Tom Bean.
4: Some folks online were upset that I didn't treat the president with reverence and dignity. But I want to remind y'all that I go by the name Jelly Roll. I don't even treat myself with reverence and dignity.
0: No, you make yourself a big pity party, and you've lied about all your upbringing, and you've used and you pulled on everybody's heartstrings for your stupid-ass story.
2: Yeah.
0: So, yeah, at your own expense, but it's very well calculated.
4: One day I looked in the mirror and said, you, my friend, are a pastry.
0: Stupid. Stupid.
4: Frankly, I think most people were just surprised that I had any opinions at all. They see a guy that looks like me and assume the only opinion I have is whether I prefer my meth crystal or classic.
0: Funny. And by the way, you should have stuck with the suit, Lummy. Looked far better in suit. than this gut that's hanging over. Not that I should be like one judging a man's physicality, because I'm about as fat as they come. See, Gene, there's not that many people there.
2: Right.
0: There's like four rows.
2: But they're all told what to do.
0: Oh, for the most part, yes.
4: Now, let's be honest for a second. Any U.S. president should be able to handle a few jokes, right?
0: Yep.
4: They should also be able to handle gas prices, health care, and the occasional international conflict. But beggars can't be true.
0: Man, he was totally the liberal writer's puppet.
2: Yeah.
0: And I hope it destroys his career. I hope it does. You didn't see him having Kid Rock on there as a guest host now, did you?
2: No.
0: Now, they should have done that. Rosie O'Donnell one night. That's one side of the deal. Now, let's bring Kid Rock in here. Right?
2: Yeah.
0: Or Joe Rogan.
2: One side of the fence
0: why,
2: to
0: you,
2: the other.
0: You know, why, you know what? Why the tonight? Joe Rogan, the biggest media star there is. Have Joe Rogan in there.
9: There you go.
0: Adam Carolla. You can tit for tat.
4: Look, y'all, I get it. That some people are mad at me for goofing on Trump. But if you wanted me to make jokes about Kamala Harris, you should have voted for her. So for those who threaten to stop listening.
0: Here it is. Gene, this is where
2: saying this.
0: Yes, he does. He says,
2: he's so stupid.
0: Listen to this. Listen to this.
4: My music based on my comments last night. I just want to say with conviction, go right ahead, because I'm going to keep speaking my truth or my name isn't Post Malone.
0: And if I'm Post Malone, I'd be like, man, keep my mouth name out of my mouth. Yeah. You have already done ran off half your audience. Get that. Nuh-uh.
4: You know how hard it was explaining to my mother that the president was mad at me and my penis went viral last night? My monologue last night also caused a different kind of confusion for the news team at Your Morning Vancouver.
0: Yeah. The bunny said something I don't even want to get into.
2: She's losing weight, too.
0: Yeah, she's single. She's getting that D, that extra D from somewhere. When we return, Lummy, the Wheel of Fortune, the Wheel of Fortune announcer?
2: Yeah.
0: We finally found out what he did.
2: Really?
0: And it is not good.
2: The old one or new one?
0: No, the Wheel of Fortune guy, the announcer. You know, welcome to the Wheel of Fortune, where there's hundreds of thousands of dollars of prizes that you can win, starring Vanna White and Ryan Seacrest. And now, brought to you by Witch and Witch, the three contestants, Ron,
2: come on down.
0: Ron, Linda, and Gene. They don't come on down there. They're already in place. Ron to the left, Gene to the middle, and Lisa to the right, our three contestants. Good luck on the Wheel of Fortune. That guy probably makes, honest to God, I swear to God. Let me see if you can Google it, but I bet you he makes easily $300,000 or $400,000 for just being the stupid ass announcer. Well, guess what, buddy? I'm just gonna give you guys a little bit of taste here.
2: What do you do?
0: You can't be in forums talking to children inappropriately while flying on a plane and other people seeing your screen. He was talking sexual, inappropriate things to kids in a children's forum, and the woman beside him or the woman behind him, and took screenshots of him.
9: $400,000 to $600,000.
0: Yeah, so I was right.
9: Yes.
0: I said 400 grand.
9: You did?
0: I pretty much know the industry now. $400,000 to $600,000, and he's on kitty sites while flying on like JetBlue Econo class.
2: He's touched somebody before.
0: Well, I'm not going to go that far, but I don't know that you hang out in children's forums if you don't at least have that interest, correct?
9: Yeah. Correct.
10: Bubba the Love Sponge?
11: Hell yeah.
12: 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They're all great.
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0: before I get into the Wheel of Fortune, in my opinion, potentially pedo. In my opinion, based on the story I want to play here momentarily, I think the announcer for Wheel of Fortune, who Lummy researched, I correctly predicted that he made probably about 400 grand a year. And that's 400 grand for literally just maybe 3 or 4 minutes of work. I mean, that's it.
1: Yeah. Welcome, 4-year-olds.
0: Welcome to the Wheel of Fortune. Tonight's contestants are Jim McGillicuddy from Warsaw, Indiana, Fred Jones from Decatur, Illinois, and Sally Numbnuts from Columbus, Ohio. Those are your three contestants on the Wheel of Fortune. And now your special letter turner of nearly 115 years. I have no idea why they have not replaced her with a hot bitch, Vanna White. And now, this guy seems to have 46 jobs, from everything from American Idol to with Kelly Ripka to his own nationally syndicated morning show on Kiss FM in Los Angeles. No, Ryan Seacrest. And now I bring to you the Wheel of Fortune. Hell, I could do it for $50.
2: Really, they're looking for someone new if you want that to be your tryout tape.
0: So before I get into that, I think the guy's a pedo. I don't think people that are, listen, I'm not interested in children. Okay, not in any way, shape, or form. Other than, like, you know, being friends with my co-host's children. I don't really know Brian's daughter that well, but I've met her a few times. She seems like a good kid. When Seth worked here, you know, I knew Sammy. She was a good kid. Lummy, I'm getting closer with Walker. It seems like I'm less of the boogeyman to Walker.
2: Yes.
0: As you know, Gene, I have a good relationship with Coben. Coben likes me. He's a good kid. Tons of interactions with Coben.
3: Where's your stuff?
0: Where's my Bubba Army stuff? Probably more than Gene. And so I like kids. But you're not going to see me ever go into a children's chat forum where you're talking to kids. No. No way. Two things. One, I'm not interested in doing that. And two, there's a thing in my back of my head to be like, hey, listen, buddy, this is really not cool. And people could really think the wrong thing of you if you're in here talking to kids. And not only talking to kids, but being somewhat inappropriate talking. Not just, hey, Sally, how was your softball game? Hey, little Walker, did you like that monster truck show? Now, even that, even a grown man asking kids, 5, 6, 8, 9, 10-year-olds, trying to be their friend and interact on a forum, that's weird. That's not cool. But I don't think it's illegal. Certainly not cool. Certainly creepy looking. Certainly I need to keep my eye on that guy. But if you're not being inappropriate, it's probably technically not illegal. Not a good look. Not illegal. But when you're in there on a public flight where people can see your screen and you're doing inappropriate things, you might be a pedo. And I mean, Gene, I mean, Lummy, I haven't seen, like, the Wheel of Fortune. They arrested him. I'm sorry. They dropped him the next day.
2: Yeah, like one day after.
0: Now, here's the thing. Remember, they detained him. The cops talked to him for 5 minutes and let him go. But I think that might have been before the woman that took the screenshots were able to give that to the cops and have it further investigated. I think that was like, you know, he just got off the plane. A woman said he was doing this, but there might not have been any, you know, proof. And realistically, maybe even what he did say is not illegal. It's just not the look that, you know, a huge franchise like the Wheel of Fortune wants their announcer to be participating in. So you don't have to have done something illegal for the Wheel of Fortune to want to have distanced themselves from your sick ass. And you may not have even touched kids. Still, it's not a good look. You can interview 1,000 Americans and 999 are going to say, yeah, that's not a good look. I think I'd fire him. And the one weirdo is you.
2: Well, do you know what his excuse is, right?
0: No. Let's get into it later.
2: Okay.
0: I'm going to get into it next. I want to show you three stories. And where are the people out outside of the courthouses and outside? Where are they supporting these crazy people? Nowhere. This woman, prosecutors are considering seeking the death. You know why? Because she's not some cute Massachusetts, you know, liberal, woke ass bitch. You can't. This poor woman here, who's homely. She killed both of her kids. Prosecutors,
3: they were cute,
0: and the kids were cute. Just normal, regular kids.
3: Yeah.
0: Prosecutors are considering seeking the death penalty for a Texas mother who was accused of killing her two children and setting their bodies on fire in an SUV.
3: While they were alive?
0: Now, where is all the people that are lining up the streets ready to support this bitch? I'll tell you, nowhere, because one, you're in Texas, and they don't play that. Unlike liberal-ass Massachusetts.
3: That's a scary woman.
0: The other thing is, Gene, she's not attractive.
3: At all.
0: Americans are not fair in the fact that if you're attractive, you automatically get preferential treatment. How about this? Remember the one chick, the one blonde, really cute a girl on spring break, Natalie Holloway or something like that? She was in the Bahamas or something like that for spring break, and she
2: Aruba.
0: Was... Yeah, in Aruba, and she was blonde, and she was very attractive, and she came up missing, and there was an unbelievable search for her, and it was an unbelievable tragedy because she was cute. But you get a big buttered tooth Indiana 300-pound girl down there that comes up missing, nobody really cares. It's all about what you look like. If you're hot and attractive, oh my God, it's a big deal. But if you're some bitch that looks like this, there's not one person outside of the courthouse, and they're not even trying to give her the benefit of the doubt, like in the Lindsey Clancy deal. They're like, okay, maybe second-degree murder, maybe a reason of insanity, maybe this. This is, you know what, bitch? We're seeking the death penalty. There's no other options here. We're going to kill you.
4: All right, are you Marlene Vidal? Hey, Ms. Vidal, my name is Jeb Locke. I'm a Bexar County Associate District Judge, and you were here so I can explain your rights to you and let you know the charges against you, set a bond, and then also any
0: Nobody's covering this story, are they?
2: Nope.
0: Crazy bitch kills her two kids and burns them down to the ground in the SUV.
3: Alive.
0: If I hadn't brought this up, nobody's covering this because she's not pretty and it's in Texas. And you know what? Texas doesn't mess around. Don't mess with Texas. They don't have these Massachusetts woke ass granola tree hugging bitches that are going to line up and feel sorry for this homely bitch. They're going to kill her. They're going to sentence her to death as she should be.
3: What do you guess she's made of?
0: I think she's probably Hispanic and maybe. I don't know.
3: Kind of weird.
0: I don't know. Her children
3: got black in them.
0: So she might be hooked up with a black guy.
3: Right.
0: And, you know.
4: But she's black. Maybe appropriate in your case.
0: No, she's Hispanic or Guatemalan or something like that.
4: As conditions of bond. You have been arrested for two separate charges of capital murder of a person under 10 years old.
0: Which, by the way. The other bitch, Lindsey Clancy, did the same thing, but add one. Not two, but three.
4: And one first-degree felony of arson. Okay. Hang on.
3: Is she laughing?
0: No, she's crying.
3: Oh.
4: Right, you have the right to remain silent. Anything you say could be used against you later in court. You have the right to have an attorney present with you during any questioning by the police. You do not have to make...
0: Hey, Lummi, guess what you don't see?
2: What?
0: You don't see anybody outside this facility with any type of signs or pink shirts or nothing. You got one judge in a very, very, like, detention center-like facility.
2: Jailhouse.
0: That's saying you killed your two kids with an arson sidekicker, and you potentially are facing the death penalty.
4: Any statements? If you do speak with the police, you may stop talking at any time. You have the right to hire your own attorney and be given a reasonable amount of time for counsel. If you cannot afford an attorney, then you can request to be interviewed.
0: Just yesterday, they're saying this is a copycat.
2: Oh, geez.
0: No, we have another one. No, this is another one.
3: Well, it's good for population.
0: This is another one. This is a woman in Illinois that killed her two kids. Very, very similar to the Lindsay Clancy deal.
3: Nice house.
5: A lot of people.
0: Yeah, beautiful home. Absolutely nice basketball goal. Like, let me, that's probably $600,000-$700,000 house.
2: Yeah, yeah, easy.
5: A lot of people are bringing up the big trial.
0: Frankfort, Illinois.
5: That's playing out right now in Massachusetts. They're talking about the Lindsay Clancy trial, especially after this came out. A lot of people are saying, oh my gosh, you know, this sounds so similar because, guys, we've been talking about the Lindsay Clancy trial that's happening, you know, nationwide. It's the biggest trial that's happening right now.
0: By the way, this is yesterday.
5: And it's been playing out for weeks. And so for a lot of these folks who are reacting to what's happened in their backyards, they're immediately, you know, reminded of what's playing out at the national scale.
6: This is just absolutely devastating that this could be another Lindsay Clancy situation.
0: Two-year-old dead mom found attempting to self-harm in Frankfort, Illinois.
6: In our neighborhood, in our community, you never think it's going to hit so close to home.
0: So, you know, because they're not throwing the book necessarily to Lindsay Clancy, it now is going to allow some of these crazy bitches to think that they can do what she did, and especially if they do not put her in prison in a woman's prison facility for the rest of her life, and she gets this, you know, psych ward pass or not guilty by reason of insanity. Copycat goes two ways. One, when it's a favorable ruling and people think they can do the same thing, and they do it, and they think they're going to, you know, get off on it on a reason of insanity, or if you throw the book at the woman that killed her children, then maybe it's a deterrent for that crazy bitch that wants to kill her kids. And she goes, listen, you know, Lindsay Clancy didn't get away with it. They threw her in prison for the rest of her life. That's kind of probably what I'm going to get. I think I'm not going to choke out my kids. I think I'm just going to cry myself to sleep tonight. So, Lummi, this is from actually quite a while ago, but it just shows you the public mentality. This guy, Timothy Ray Jones, he sounds very familiar.
2: Yes.
0: What did he do? He strangulated five of his kids to death.
3: All five.
0: All five.
3: No way.
0: Five kids. Guess what he got? The death. The death penalty.
2: Of course he did.
0: The jury deliberated not 3 days, 2 weeks, hung Jerry Willie.
3: 25 minutes.
0: They jury deliberated 2 hours.
3: Uh-huh.
0: And they gave him the death penalty.
3: See ya.
0: So, nobody, you didn't have people, his name is Timothy Ray Jones, you didn't have guys wearing blue shirts to say, I support Tim. Let Tim go. Free Tim. No. The judge said, here's the good news, Tim. We're going to kill you. You took five lives. Taking yours ain't no big deal.
3: Damn.
0: Again, where are, none of these, why did people all of a sudden take Lindsay Clancy's position, and she gets a pass when others didn't or don't? Well, one's a man, and it's honestly, if we were to be honest, I mean, it's open season on white men. It absolutely.
3: Open season.
0: No, it's like the worst you can be in life is a white man. You're going to get, you're never going to get a break. That's just the way society has turned. They've turned against, with the mindset and caveat that, well, white men have been in charge of this country since the beginning of we became a country. George Washington was white. Thomas Jefferson was white. Benjamin Franklin was white. All the founding fathers were white. And, black people didn't even really start getting repped, you know, until after Lyndon Johnson and Martin Luther King. And women have always been down. And so now, as much rights as we give everybody else, which, listen, I think everybody should be treated equal. A black man, a white woman, a black man, a white man, a fat man, a skinny man. I think we all should have the same rights. And I think we pretty much do. But now, as a white man, you are the bad guy. You're the bad guy. Oh, he's a white guy. You know what they say about those white guys. So anyway, let me, here's the Wheel of Fortune
7: guilty story.
0: And then I have another one that actually has the screenshots. Now this is the screenshot. They didn't have a actual audio, a video story. Here's the video story. And then I got the screenshots.
5: More details are coming to light about the incident that led to Wheel of Fortune announcer Jim Thornton's suspension.
0: Man, his gum to teeth ratio is way off.
3: Way off.
5: After the iconic game show took its longtime MC off air on September 1st.
0: $400,000 to sit in this little booth.
5: For undisclosed allegations from an American Airlines flight, the passenger involved in the May incident told TMZ that she saw messages on his computer that made it seem like he was in a chat room for pedophiles. The outlet obtained photos allegedly showing Thornton's computer on his tray table with messages in a chat room discussing, quote, a couple of cute boys and a hot little girl, as well as the acronym CP, which the passenger believes stood for child pornography. It's unclear if Thornton was the one who sent any of the messages.
0: What do you mean it's unclear? It's on his computer.
3: Doesn't matter whether he sent them or got them. They're on
5: Thornton's lawyer.
0: Man, I'm telling you right now, man, if I was on my computer, first of all, I don't go to chat rooms.
3: I'd have popped him in the face on the plane.
0: Well, but if I'm on my computer and something pops up that it looks like it's a child gimmick, I'm just shutting my computer. Like, I'm just closing it.
3: Child stuff just don't pop up.
0: I don't think it does, Gene.
3: No.
0: It doesn't, but... He's saying, you know, they're unsure as to whether he got it or not. Well, then who else is
3: going to get it? If I can see it, I'm hitting him, and then let me go back to the facts, bro.
0: It's unsure as to whether, hold on, let me see what they say.
5: Thornton was the one who sent any of the messages. Thornton's lawyer, Allison Hart, told TMZ that the chat room is, quote, not unlawful, and there is no unlawful child pornography or other pedophilic content.
0: I know, but you shouldn't be in children's chat rooms.
2: Well, he says that his thing was he wasn't. He didn't mean to be there.
3: He didn't mean to, but he stayed there to read it?
2: He thought he was on a suicide prevention chat room.
0: And why would you even be there?
2: I guess something.
0: You're like, hey, I'm Jim Thornton, the announcer from Wheel of Fortune, and I'm telling you not to hurt yourself.
3: I don't want you to die.
0: I don't want you to hurt yourself.
3: Please don't jump.
0: Unless they were able to show him that he had written that message to several different people, instead of saying, hey, there's a hot little girl and a cute little boy, they're saying that's what he typed.
2: No, he didn't type it. That was on the screen.
3: That was on the screen when the lady seen
2: it. He was reading it.
5: She added, my client never viewed, downloaded, or consumed any child pornography, whether on that commercial flight in May or at any other time. The attorney explained the situation by saying that Thornton had become involved in suicide prevention advocacy and had previously visited the help site 988lifeline.org.
0: All right, now, if...
3: Can you mistakenly go there in that way?
0: But hold on, here's the deal. They need to take his computer and forensically look at if he was at 988lifeline.org.
3: Where the motive to?
0: And if he was on 988lifeline.org... And he did not post the message that he thinks this little boy's hot and this little girl's cute. Well, then he's kind of getting railroaded. And I would say that you give the guy the benefit of the doubt. But if he wasn't on 988lifeline.org and he was somewhere else.
3: Guilty.
0: And he potentially typed that or even consumed that message.

0: go to his computer, see how long he was on that site.
1: Whether he got off of it quickly or what.
0: See if he participated and typed anything. And how long, you know, like if he was on a minute or something. Okay, I get it. You found out you're kind of on a wrong site. You got to get out of there. You were there for a minute. I really don't know how much damage you can do in a minute. Probably takes you a minute to realize you're at the wrong place.
1: Right, a couple sentences to read.
0: Yeah, okay, let me see. But, you know, like, Gina, by a minute.
1: Here's my computer, read it.
0: They're like, hey, you know what? Yeah, I was on that site for a minute, and I quickly determined that it might not be a cool site, so I got off of it.
2: That's actually a rabbit hole. That's what it looks like happened, and the cops, he showed the cops everything, and that's why the cops released them. So, like you're saying, Bubba, if you stumble upon it and you leave, but someone takes a picture of you looking at it and not realizing what it was, well, you're screwed.
0: Well, here's the deal. Like, maybe we're sitting here and kind of burying the dude when realistically we should take a different look at this and say, like, okay, the cops obviously investigated it. Because they let him go after 5 minutes. I think he opened up his computer, let him look all through it, and they let him go. So this just happens to be, listen.
1: Yeah, he got spiced too.
0: But here's the deal. You know, as an employer, you can fire anybody for any time. Gene, some guy could walk into the powder coating shop today, and his hair is all messy, and you don't like the way he looks. And you're like, hey, Jimmy, you're fired. Get out of here. You don't have to have any reason to fire people. Well, you know, Wheel of Fortune, even though it's not probably fair, and it's probably not cool to this guy, and this guy, you know, has some bad luck. They just don't want to have any of this nonsense associated with their prestigious brand.
1: Yeah.
0: And it's their right to fire him.
1: I don't blame him.
0: I kind of feel for the dude.
1: I feel for the dude if he didn't do nothing, but, you know.
3: Though, according to TMZ, it appears Thornton was in the chat room for 57 minutes.
1: Oh, that's too long.
0: Yeah. Oh, no.
1: We're guilty.
0: Listen, this has been a roller coaster of emotions for us. You're done.
1: Yeah. I'm with you for 4 minutes.
0: Yeah, I Gene, that's about my limit. Four or five.
1: It takes me about 4 minutes to read a paragraph.
0: You know what, Gene? I'll even give you the additional one, and let's round it to five.
1: Okay, because I had to walk back because I missed a word or something and had to read it again. Okay,
0: five.
1: I get you.
0: Five.
1: 57?
0: Yeah.
1: Take your gums to home.
0: Yeah, you're out.
2: So his lawyer's obviously lying because they said he was in there for like a minute or two.
1: Yeah,
2: shut it.
1: Yeah, a minute or 200.
0: Let me just read this one more time.
3: To TMZ, it appears Thornton was in the chat room for 57 minutes based on the photos. American Airlines told E! News in a statement that Flight 1276 was met by law enforcement after arriving at Los Angeles International Airport on May 14th following concerns reported by a customer on board, but did not share additional details. Thornton, who joined Wheel of Fortune in 2011 after the death of Charlie O'Donnell,
0: he kind of looks a little
1: pedophile-y.
3: Arrested and has not been charged with any crime, his attorney told TMZ September 1st. The attorney noted, when questioned about the complaint made by a fellow passenger on the flight, law enforcement spoke to him for 5 minutes or less, immediately determined that no wrongdoing had occurred, and told my client he was free to go. Sony Pictures Television suspended Thornton from his post on Wheel of Fortune September 1st after the accusations came to light. A Sony spokesperson told E! News that same day, "We have recently been made aware of allegations concerning Jim Thornton. He has been suspended from Wheel of Fortune, and we are recasting while we conduct a thorough investigation."
0: Yeah, and when they recast, they never rehire. So here are some photos. You know what? Listen, the guy's ship is sunk with me when if it's credible, they say he was on there for 57 minutes. I mean, come on.
1: That's too long.
0: I mean, if you're hunting anything for 57 minutes, you're thoroughly entrenched.
1: You want to be there.
0: Anyway, Jim Thornton, a nice hangout for kids, saw a couple of cute boys and a hot little girl. Now, again, to his credit, I don't know that they can attribute that this was on his screen. Yes. Did he type it? I don't think that they can determine if he did or not.
1: Well, who's the green and who's the white?
0: I don't know. We don't know. Here's all
1: make
0: these.
1: Make that picture bigger
0: I can't. I can't. I've tried. You cannot make these pictures any bigger.
1: Well, usually the green's you and the white's the other people.
0: I wish I could make these.
1: Magnify it out.
0: Make these bigger. But we can't.
1: Too bad.
0: Listen, man. I mean, you know, I've suffered some bad luck in my career too.
1: Yeah,
0: things where I probably, you know, maybe should have gotten my job back. Maybe not. But the company decided it's not the look that they wanted, and it's their right.

0: to get rid of me. And they did. Absolutely, they did. I mean, you know, 57 minutes. Man, when we return.
1: So it looks like the website Lifeline.
2: Look at that hairdo.
0: I know.
1: Lifeline is a real-time support chat for people who are attracted to children.
0: So oh,
2: 57 minutes of that.
0: So the site that he was on was a site for people that are attracted to kids.
1: Yes.
0: Two stories. One, a Florida couple made their four children live in a tractor trailer cab for a long time. They've been arrested, child abuse.
1: Good.
0: And then the other one is, and I was going to get in this with Brian yesterday, but I think I have an immigration solution that that could absolutely, and Gene, I'm going to throw it out there, not that you're the smartest guy in the world, but what you do is you represent the average guy, the average blue-collar guy that owns a business and needs to hire good people. And it's hard work, and it's work that a lot of people don't want to do because it's not sitting at home.
3: No matter what kind of job, you can't hire white anymore.
0: Well, there you go. No matter what kind of job you do, you can't hire white no more.
2: No, they don't work.
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2: 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DraftKings is alive and kicking in all 50 states. And use the Big 8 as your promo code. This is how you fix immigration. Maybe this will be a short or a reel, but I swear to God, this is kind of a Ronald Reagan, Bill Clinton hybrid approach. Let me play this though first, and this is from Fox Business, and it analyzes illegal immigrants and how often they kill Americans. Illegal immigrants killed 13,000 Americans in 2024. The total number of total homicides in the U.S. of 2024 was 20,162. So 64% of all murders are committed by people that are in this country illegally. Here's the story, and then I'm going to offer my suggestion on how I think we, and Gene, you being, I really need you to not be a dick. I just need you to listen to what I say and apply it into your world, meaning you're always looking for, you know, your job being the sole owner of Buffalo Avenue Powder Coating, having been in powder coating all of most of your adult life. And prior to that, you were an auto mechanic and owned your own auto mechanic store. Even finding good mechanics are probably even harder than finding powder coaters.
3: Now.
2: And so you're always, for the majority of your adult life, you've always been looking for workers, people to work.
3: Yes, I have.
2: So that's the cap you're going to wear when I give you my opinion.
3: Okay.
2: Here is the story. And yes, I agree, man. We need to get rid of all illegal immigrants that commit crimes. Because the illegal immigrant that's out busting his ass and has maybe worked for the same employer for well over a decade, he's not causing no problems. Now, he's very nervous right now because ICE is rolling around picking up everybody, but there's a large portion of immigrants that are great people, that are really good people, and are not murderers and have not committed a crime. And now these people are deathly afraid of, you know, getting sent back. And some of them have been here 10, 20, 30. Some of them have had 2 or 3 children here. So I'll give you my opinion of that after I play this.
4: Right. 13,000 homicides from illegal aliens as of 2024. 13,000 wow. Homicides, Liz. This is a absolute and total slaughter of our people. And it's time that we start charging the people in politics and in government and in the Biden administration that decided on these policies. The blood is on their hand. This Haitian did not belong in America, should not be here, should have never been here with a hammer, should have never been able to slaughter that woman. Okay. That happened in my state. That happened in Florida. I have a family here in Florida. I'm raising my four kids here in Florida. It very well could have been my family, my children, my wife,
1: or me.
4: And you know what? Many Americans have to wake up every single day with that fear. It's time for us to look at legal liability. In a righteous country, we would have legal liability for the Biden administration who decided to simply loose open the borders to the third world to take the prisoners, rapists, murderers, and some of the worst deegans of society and loose them upon our civilization.
3: This is a human rights violation.
4: It is human rights abuses, crime.
3: And it's a violation of their oath to protect and defend American citizens.
2: Now, here's how you completely fix immigration. Because there's half of immigration from people like Gene to be like, let me tell you something. I have a couple Mexicans that work for me that might not be documented, but man, they work their ass off. They're good people. They've been here. So there is a large portion of immigrants that have, through the years, got here one way or the other. I think Biden let 6 or 8 million of them in, just completely opened up the borders, and you didn't have to go through any process, any paperwork, no background check. They literally cut holes in the fence and told people to come on and bring your brother. And that's what we're running into. These type of people that are not documented, that are completely illegal. And in any society, there's a portion of any society that's bad. You know, there's a portion of Americans that are bad.
5: But we're taking everybody else's portions.
2: So here's what my remedy is, and I think it's brilliant. I really do. I think I've stumbled upon something here. And that is you do an immigrant amnesty deal. Now, let me revert back to what I was saying. I know people that, you know, from the roofing industry people that I know, to the fishing industry people that I know, there are just some jobs, to the people that, I mean, Gene, you and I are very good friends with Goodson Farms and all the people in the strawberry picking business. And, you know, we were sponsored by them for years. And, you know, obviously out in Plant City or what have you is a large, large business of strawberries and other fruits that need picked. And you, for the most part, you can't, the jobs that some of these immigrants do, the average American won't.
5: Yeah, they won't do it.
2: They're like, I'm not working 15, 18 bucks an hour, bending my back, picking up strawberries.
5: Pricking my fingers.
2: I'm not doing it. I'm going to sit at home, get unemployment, try to get disability, and play Fortnite and live with my parents. But these immigrants, these good immigrants, some of which have been here, they got here illegally. Yes, they did. They did. They got here illegally. But they've never committed a crime ever. They've married here.
5: They went to work.
2: They went to work. They work here. They've had children here. Their children in the school systems. They somehow got an ID. They have a driver's license. You know, they have been able to be productive citizens in our country. And they provide a service that some Americans, most Americans, will not do. And they're needed to, you know, the house cleaning industry within all hotels, the fruit picking industry, the roofing industry, the hard jobs out here that us, you know, blue blooded, spoiled ass, fat ass Americans will not do. And so, Gene, you probably know a lot of illegal immigrants that got here some way, shape or form. And they work every day, and they've never caused a problem.
5: Yeah.
2: And instead, they've become a valuable resource for a guy like you, or a guy who owns a strawberry farm, or a guy who owns a roofing company, because they show up every day.
5: I might even have one that works for me now.
2: Yeah. They show up every day. They put their head down. They say, yes, boss, what do you need? And you know what? That's when it comes to overtime or staying longer, they're the first ones to raise their hands and say, I want the hours.
5: Yep, I'll take it.
2: Now, the white guy, he can't hit Friday at 4 o'clock. He can't get out of there fast enough. But Pedro, who's got a family of four in a single-wide trailer, he says, Mr. Lasker, I'll take all the overtime you can give me. So we have a large portion of immigrants that are here illegally that are, one, scared to death. Two, they're showing up to roofing job sites and strawberry picking, ICE is showing up and they're wrangling these people up, and in some cases sending them back and separating them from their family. They have an American, you know, they had a kid here, so the kid's an American, but they're, you know, for whatever reason, Pedro got in here 15 years ago illegally, and he's worked every day since, and he's never caused a problem ever. Now, you get the asshole that we just had on here, the guy from Jamaica, that takes a hammer and completely smashes in this guy's, you know, a family of Floridians, kills two or three people. Guess what? That stinky-ass Haitian that got here illegally has never had a job, is not a good person, does not have any type of redeeming quality to society, and all he finds himself doing is getting in trouble because he's trying to steal, rob, and not make an honest living. So what you do is this. Gene, if I'm President Clem, I'm going to say, from now until January 1st, we're going to have illegal amnesty day, or, you know, time. You have from now till January 1st to set up these places for them to go, for you to go, bring your paycheck, bring your power bill, maybe even get a letter from your boss to show that you've been in this country for however long, you've never caused any problems, you have a steady job, and you know what we're going to do? We're going to sign you up, and we're going to give you that passport or that work visa or a dual citizenship because you've been a productive member of our society. You've never been. Now, Gene, of course, you background check them all. Right. You know, you fingerprint them and you background check them. You give them an ID. If they don't have a Social Security number, you now issue them that. And now guess what? They are contributing members of our society while paying into the tax code. And more importantly, they don't have to sit there at night and worry about ICE invading their roofing job tomorrow and them getting yoked up. Because and every one of the good immigrants that have nothing to hide would go sign up, right? If I'm a roofing company, I'm taking all my, listen, guys, I'm going to pay you for today, but Friday we're going down to the sign-up bureau, and I'm signing all you guys up. And you no have to work. You no longer have to worry about ICE coming in because you're documented and you're in the system. Now, this is going to do two things. This is going to make all the good immigrants that are contributing and have nothing to hide and haven't done anything. How fast are they going to want to go get signed up? Immediately. Because right now, man, they have to sit here and be constantly worried about ICE rolling up and yoking them up, right? Right now, if ICE comes into your job site and you don't have the proper documentation, what happens to you? They yoke you. They take you. So just think about all these immigrants that are nervous beyond belief, and they're thinking, oh, my God, I could get yoked. They're going to go get signed up. You're like, hey, listen, Pedro, you can go get signed up, get you a card, pay into the Social Security deal. You're legal, bud. You're legal. Then what's that going to do for the people that are here illegally? They're not going to go get signed up. Am I right?
1: Well, they do have that. You just have to go do the paperwork.
2: They're not going to get signed up.
1: It's a cancellation or removal for non-permanent residents. If you've been here at least 10 years with no criminal history and a job, you can apply.
2: Here's the deal. They need to make it 2 years. They need to make it 2 years. If you've been here 2 years, you haven't caused any problems, and you sign up and get signed up to the system, have proper documentation. Now you're no longer having to be nervous. But here's what it's going to do. All the illegal immigrants that are up to no good, well, they're not going to go get signed up, right? Then you go out and start picking them off. When you go to the job site and all the Pedros have all their documentation, and they say, listen, guys, you're good. Oh, that one guy doesn't have it? He's yoked. Because the bad guys aren't going to sign up. And so the people that you go target, chances are a bad guy. So they do have that?
1: Yeah, they do, yeah.
2: But it's 10 years. Not.
1: Yeah, they want to make sure that you're not a POS.
2: I know, but like, okay.
1: Well, I'm just saying, yeah, that's what the rule is in this one. This.
2: Make it 5 years. That way, they pretty much all came under Biden. Those are the ones that seem to be causing the most trouble. If it's 5 years, that's, you know, those people probably came in under Biden.
1: Yeah.
2: 10 years, I don't know. That's a long time. So I think we should do, I didn't know of such a system.
1: Cut it in half. 5 years.
2: 5 years. If you've been here 5 years, go sign up. Listen, we're good. You're good, bud. Go sign up. You're a good person. And Gene, you know what? All of a sudden, you don't lose half of your workers because they're good people.
6: Right.
2: And they're above board and they're signed up and they got their, and as Gene would say it, they got their paperwork.
6: Yeah, Pedro, they got the paperwork and they got somebody backing them up like the boss.
2: Yep.
6: They ought to just have that little machine and cut them a credit card that gives them citizenship for 2 weeks, and between them 2 weeks, you got to sign in.
2: Yeah. You could even, as like if you're a roofing company and you had like quite a bit of them, you could actually call ICE up and said, hey, will you send, can you come down to my roofing company?
6: Yeah, bring us 15 free cars.
2: And set up shop here for the day, and I'll have all my guys signed up.
6: There you go.
1: Well, Chad has a question. If they become a citizen, though, they can't get those low salaries, right?
2: What do you mean?
6: They're not getting low salaries anyway.
2: No, listen,
6: you're
2: man.
6: Good
2: you
6: worker,
2: can't.
6: You get paid.
2: Here's the deal, man. You can't go.
6: They're not jiffing
2: home,
6: them, Lummy.
2: You can't go to Home Depot like you used to, Lummy, and get it, the Mexicans.
6: They're on $200 a day.
2: They're $25-$30 an hour.
1: Oh, I meant like the guys picking the strawberries and stuff.
2: Yeah, those guys ain't making.
6: No, they're getting. They're not the same making. Thing.
1: You know, oh, are they?
2: Yeah. They're not. They're
6: nothing's under 20 anymore.
2: Everybody's making money. Yeah, nothing's under 20 anymore. I think that would.
6: Oh my gosh.
2: Yeah, this is a bad story.
6: Really?
2: So Lummy, I guess
6: she beat up.
2: I guess my story. I guess my remedy of immigration is just refining a little bit what we got now.
1: Yeah, I mean, but you were along the lines of what's already in place. You're just making it better.
2: Yeah. And if you're Pedro and you're in here illegally, but you're busting your ass and your boss man will support, go get signed up. And when you see ICE, man, and they might target you based on the way you look. As soon as you whip out your paperwork, oh, he's good. He's responsible. Here's the story I was talking about, man. They ought to take these two out back.
6: Is she just spotted, or is that where she got beat?
2: I don't know. No, she didn't get beat. That's just how she rolls.
6: Oh, wow.
7: We begin with a story all new at 5. Meet the truck haulers from hell. This pair is accused of trapping 4 kids in their semi.
2: So they're semi drivers, and they have 4 kids that they keep in the truck.
6: Well, that's all right.
1: Well,
6: I mean, you know, just having fun, that little spot.
1: Gene, you got to listen to the story on this.
7: For more than half a decade.
2: For 5 years, Gene.
6: Traveling on the road, man, seeing the sights.
2: No, Gene.
6: Eating McDonald's all the time. Sounds like a good time to me.
1: I don't think they got out of the truck.
7: Thanks for joining us. I'm Luann Sorrell.
8: And I'm Jack Roy. Your officials say while this couple was hauling cargo between Florida and Georgia, the children were stuffed in a semi-truck subjected to sexual abuse. And that's not all. Fox 35's Chris Lindsay joins us live now. Chris, prosecutors call the semi a rolling prison.
9: Yes, investigators say this all happened over the course of about...
2: We're interviewing former foster and orphan Gene Lasker, and he says, let me tell you something. I wouldn't have mind seeing the country in the back of a cab for 5 years. McDonald's and Burger King.
6: Getting fed.
2: As long as you didn't sexually touch me, we're good.
9: Yeah. 7 years. 2 suspects traveling between Orlando, Miami, and Atlanta while committing some of the most disturbing crimes imaginable.
10: Wow. 2 boys and 2 girls were allegedly held captive inside the cab of a commercial truck, forced to share a single bunk bed as the miles and the years rolled by.
2: The bed was 3 feet wide, 7 feet long, and 2.5 feet from the ceiling. So they had them stuffed up in this top bunk, 3 kids.
10: Hi.
11: It's just without I really don't have much to say other than I'm appalled at what I've read.
10: 51-year-old Keisha Epps is accused of driving the truck, while 37-year-old Tamara Stewart is accused of physically and sexually abusing the kids.
11: I ask that you and the community pray for these children.
2: What type of people are rolling around?
6: They're kids?
2: I think they're their kids.
6: Wow.
2: And the guy was sexually abusing them. She was driving the truck. The Beetlejuice looking bitch was driving the truck, and he's back there touching the kids.
6: Wow.
11: Pray for the prosecutorial of these bad guys, and just pray for our society as a whole, because this is terrible.
10: The children were between the ages of 5 and 9 when the abuse began, according to the attorney general. They were denied basic hygiene, schooling, medical care, and food. Two of them found with untreated burns that left serious scarring.
12: They weren't let out hardly ever, if ever. They were forced, the evidence makes clear, they were forced to use the bathroom in cups and paper bags. That's how sick this abuse is.
10: The attorney general's office says the boys witnessed the abuse and were beaten when they tried to confront Stewart or report the horrific acts to Epps. Both suspects...
2: I mean, think about it. If you're just in the back of a semi-trailer, you really can't get out and run to... Like, I don't know that you can get out and really tell anybody, right? I mean, because they're in the front. They can keep you from... They can just keep you captivated. I was never... between, you know, 3 and 9 was never big enough to overtake my dad and to break out of a truck.
10: Now facing a long list of felony charges, including child neglect causing permanent disfigurement and sexual battery.
9: And the attorney general says more charges are on the way. Reporting live for Fox 35 News, I'm Chris Lindsay.
1: Mm. Aren't those just the people that they might as well just kill them?
2: I mean, for real. I'm not trying to be a dick or nothing, but let's just kill them.
6: Yeah.
2: When we return, Lummy, I mean, it's our second test in third grade.
1: Come on, Gene.
2: Lasker. Is Gene Lasker smarter than a third grader?
1: Did you study, Gene?
2: Test number 2 next.
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0: 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Gary, we'll have Gary put that up on the different socials and what have you. 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Gene just talked to Opie last week, and we had two signups through the BubbaMorganDeal.com portal, and we get like kickbacks for that.
6: Wait,
0: so that pretty much kicks ass. So thank you, Kurt Morgan and Opie, and all of you fine people at Morgan Exteriors. Gene has been friends with Kurt for what, 30 years?
6: Every bit of it.
0: Yeah. So, Gene, you know, obviously there's a lot riding on this because this is test number two.
5: Ancient Art Acupuncture Largo, $10.
0: Thank you. Oh, you know what, Lummy? And Johnny K, Johnny Costica, with a caveat that says, what a great week's worth of shows. Thank you, John, and you and your lovely wife. I met John's wife, Kathy.
5: Oh, great.
0: What a nice woman. What an absolutely brilliant woman. And, you know, John's lost like 100 pounds. He's skinny.
5: Really?
0: He's skinny as hell.
6: On purpose?
0: Yeah, on purpose. he's not sick or nothing? No, he lost it on purpose. So this is, thank you, Johnny K, for the $150. Appreciate you. Can't wait to see you, Bart, my friend, and had a great lunch, or I should say late breakfast with you, Kathy. So, Gene, as you know, you've lost one. You're in third grade. I think you know that. And this is test number two in third grade. Now, the rules, as you know, if you flunk three tests in a row, you get demoted. You'll be in second. Now, if you could put three together on the plus side, meaning you win, first to 11 is the competition. So if he gets 11 right before he gets 11 wrong, he'll hear this. And if he gets 11 wrong before he gets 11 right, he'll hear that. And that will be his second in a row failure. And if he loses next Wednesday, he goes down to second grade. Now, Lummy, I have verified with you, and I've also shown chat where I get my questions. They are from a third grade curriculum test site. This is specifically made for third graders. And Lummy, I actually skip some of the harder ones.
5: Yes, you do.
0: Like there's, I do. I skip. Now, Gene, I also, when you miss one, sometimes I'll go back and ask you again, which would incentivize you to maybe study, but that's beyond you. So here we go. Gene, are you ready to go?
6: Ready.
0: Is Gene smarter than a third grader? Test number two in third grade. Which planet in our solar system rotates on its side like a rolling ball? Second time I've asked this question.
6: Which what now?
0: Which planet in our solar system? All chat down?
5: Everything's down. Okay.
0: Which planet in our solar system rotates on its side like a rolling ball?
6: Venus?
0: what word describes animals that are active at night and sleep during a day? Lummy, if you remember, this is a holdover from last week.
5: Yes, it is.
0: He should actually kind of give it to you.
6: Nocturnals.
0: Which simple machine uses a wheel and rope to lift heavy objects more easily?
6: A vehicle? No, I'm not. That wasn't my answer. What did you say? What vehicle has a rope?
0: What simple machine uses a rope and a wheel to lift heavy objects more easily?
6: A crane.
0: What is the largest internal organ in the human body?
6: The heart.
0: What do scientists call the distance light travels in 1 year?
6: I can't hear it.
5: You can't hear Bubba's questions?
6: No. Things messing up.
0: Don't blame it on you can't hear me. Okay? Stop.
5: Your hearing aid's messing up?
0: In a food chain. That was a miss.
5: Yes.
0: Okay. In a food chain, what name is given to the animal that hunts other animals?
6: What is the food chain of predator?
0: Which part of the eye controls the size of the pupil and how much light enters?
6: The otis?
0: Those are elevators, Gene. All right. Can you give me that?
5: It's two right. Five wrong.
0: Oh, my God.
6: I thought I had the eye right.
5: Gene, do you need to replace your headphones?
6: No.
0: Yeah, he was just playing. I can hear. The study of the Earth's weather patterns and atmosphere is called what? The study of the Earth's weather patterns and atmosphere is called what?
6: The meteorology.
0: Which planet spins the fastest, completing one rotation in about 10 hours?
6: I would say Venus.
5: Okay, good.
0: Which bone is the longest and strongest in the human body?
6: The femur.
0: Animals that can live both in water and land belong in which group?
6: A mammal?
0: What step in the water cycle turns water vapor into tiny liquid droplets?
6: Condensation?
0: Which planet is now the smallest in our solar system since Pluto has been reclassified?
6: Pluto was what?
0: They took Pluto out of our galaxy. They took Pluto out. And so now the smallest planet in our
6: would be the tiny Mercury.
0: Where are we at?
5: Six right, seven wrong.
0: What plant do giant pandas eat most?
6: They eat the bamboos.
0: Which reptile can change its skin color, to match its surroundings?
6: A chameleon. Man, these are hard.
0: What's that?
6: These ain't no third graders, man.
0: Yes, it is. What is a group of wolves called? What is the group? What is a group of wolves called?
6: A pack?
0: He's coming back, is he not, Lemmy?
5: Yeah, yes, he is.
0: He's coming back.
6: A wolf pack.
0: Yes. What is the only mammal that can truly fly rather than just glide? What is the only mammal that can truly fly rather than glide?
6: A mammal that can fly is a...
0: Let me where are we at right now.
5: Oh, man. 9 right, 8 wrong.
0: Oh, and he's got more, right?
5: Yes.
0: Okay. Which animal has a horn on its nose made of the same stuff as fingernails?
5: Do it, Gene.
6: I'm trying to think of a horn. It'd be a rhinoceros. I couldn't remember. I thought it was a hippo.
0: Lemmy, where are we right now?
5: 10-8.
0: 10 right, 8 wrong.
6: I'm going to make it today.
0: You just might.
6: Because you're going to really sting me with the bull.
0: I'm just reading.
6: Here we go back to the mammals.
0: Which mammal hangs upside down most of the day and moves slowly?
6: Well, that wouldn't be. A bat?
0: Gene, I mean, it's getting really, really, really.
6: Listen, shut up.
0: I mean, you know.
6: I know. You're asking me stuff that, I mean, a bat's the only thing that hangs during the daytime and gets out at night.
0: Okay. Which small spiny mammal rolls into a ball for defense and mainly eats insects at night?
6: Oh, that would be a possum.
5: You're confident on that one, too.
6: I know, man. They roll up in balls.
0: Well, that's not what they had.
5: 10-10.
0: Is that what it is?
5: Yes.
0: This is right now. Here we go. You ready?
6: Yeah.
0: Mount Everest lies between Nepal and which other country? There's so much writing on this, too. Mount Everest lies between Nepal and which other country?
6: I don't know how to pronounce that word, though.
0: I'll say. I mean, try to spell it out. This is it, Gene. This is it.
5: You can do it.
0: Mount Everest lies between Nepal and which other country? I need an answer.
6: Japan.
0: Gene. 10-10. Gene, just to let you know, it's China.
5: See, it was close.
6: I knew I was right.
5: Yeah, they're Asian. It's an Asian country.
6: That's right, man. Japan, Hong Kong, China, they're all one people.
5: Half point.
6: They all look the same.
5: Half point.
6: You can't tell the difference if you see 3 of them in a row. So now you really, and the third grader is going to tell me the difference?
0: Well, I mean, come on.
6: I just read them the way
0: they were. I should have won that one.
6: No, you didn't.
0: Seriously.
6: Japan and China are
0: same
6: two different
0: guys.
6: No, they're not.
0: Okay.
6: No, they're not.
0: You buy garbage from both of them.
6: Stop.
0: Oh, well.
6: I mean.
0: If I dropped you off in the middle of China and you looked around and then I dropped you off in the middle of Hong Kong, would you know the difference?
6: First of all, Gene, you and I aren't traveling to either. So that doesn't even make sense.
0: Just to even, okay, I'll go to the next. He lost.
5: Okay, yeah.
0: But just, here's the next question. You ready? What is the name of the famous bell tower in London?
6: Got the Eiffel Tower.
0: There you go. Big Ben.
6: Oh, yeah, Big Ben. That's right. Famous.
0: So, let me, even if I would have gone to another question, that was the next question.
5: I mean, sorry, Gene. I mean, Gene,
0: you are so solidly headed for second grade, bro.
5: The good thing is, Gene, that the questions can only get easier.
0: And here's the thing, Lummy.
6: But Lummy,
0: here's the thing. Here's what's also good news is the fact that, like, he's not getting smoked. Like, one time he was 1 to 11.
5: No, 0 and 11.
0: So, like, he's right there, which I think shows you that we got him in the right grade. Like, you know what I'm saying? Like, he's probably pretty much a average third grader. You know what I'm saying?
5: Yeah.
0: Like, the average third grader is a really smart second grader, or you're an average third. I think he's a dumb third grader.
6: A dumb one.
0: Well, I mean, you've flunked two tests in a row, so you're a dumb third grader. And what, I mean, Lummy, what, I can only imagine what the second grade questions are. Like, what, like 4 + 4 = Gene, 4 + 4?
6: Yeah, 8.
0: Yeah, I got that one. So Dennis Rodman, I didn't know that. So the U.S. Open happened. I think it was just this past weekend. One of the most prestigious professional tennis events held on U.S. soil.
6: Is that Miley?
0: Yeah, they have, she looks like kind of a ethnic Miley,
6: yeah.
0: But you know, they have the U.S. Open here in America. They got the Wimbledon, they got the Australian Open. There's a whole bunch. It's a whole big circuit amongst professional tennis. And one of the big crown jewels that happens to be held here in America, it's annual. It's the U.S. Open, and you know, all the stars go there, and it's kind of a big, you know, seen and be seen deal. And this is Dennis Rodman's daughter. And isn't she a volleyball player or a softball? Does she play collegiately for somebody, Lummy?
5: I thought she did. Yeah, it's Trinity, right? Trinity Rodman. She's a soccer player.
0: And this is Dennis Rodman's daughter. And she's
6: that girl is?
0: Yeah. This is Dennis Rodman, which we got...
7: Wow.
0: That's Dennis Rodman when we had her dad in studio.
7: Wow.
0: This is his daughter. She's at the U.S. Open, and she is happy. I guess the person she's rooting for gets a point or wins the game, and then she goes into this little kind of sexy

0: I love my boyfriend. Now, Lummi, is her boyfriend a professional tennis player?
1: Oh, maybe.
2: I don't know.
0: Hey, let's Alexa.
1: That's why she's front row.
0: Who does Dennis
3: Rodman? I'm not quite sure how to help you with that.
0: What's her first name, Lummi? Do we know?
1: Trinity.
0: Hey, Alexa. Who does Trinity Rodman date?
3: I'm not quite sure how to help you with
0: you
3: that.
0: Dumb.
2: Let me bing. Yes. Ben Shelton, a professional tennis player.
1: Oh, he does.
0: Man, sexy. Wow. Sexy.
2: Yeah, it looks like they don't have a relationship.
0: Oh, yeah. What? Rodman and her don't have a relationship? I don't think Rodman has a relationship with any of his children. I think he has like four or five.
2: Yeah, she said she gave up on trying to have him be her dad.
0: He's not.
1: He acts like a girl sometimes.
0: No, I don't think that's. I think he's just irresponsible.
1: I was a mom and a dad at one time.
0: So, Gene, listen, cool. Next Wednesday, we're going to do the third grader deal.
1: I took him as a mom and a dad better than nothing.
0: Well, Gene. I think you have other things to worry about right now, one of which is to pass third grade. And you're one test away from being...
1: I'm one panda, one bamboo, one Venus away.
0: Well, I mean, Gene, I'm not the one that writes these questions.
2: Listen, there's people in chat, too, that said technically he got the mammal, the one that live on water and on land. He should have got the mammal one right.
0: I gave him that one.
2: Oh, okay, they're saying you didn't give that to
0: him. No, it's which mammal can only, the one he got right, which mammal is the only one that can truly fly instead of just glide? The answer was bat.
1: Mm. I didn't say that, though.
0: No, he didn't say bat.
2: Okay.
1: Mm-hmm. I don't
0: give the answers, Lummi, because I can go back and use ones that he missed, hoping that maybe he does a little homework and goes back and tries to learn some of the ones that he missed.
1: I'm not allowed to do homework. I tried some and I had some paperwork and he all got me on that.
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0: Labor Day weekend. Any plans? I know that I got something tonight, and tomorrow I'm going to probably be watching a little bit of college football, and then Sunday I'm taking my mom out somewhere, and then Monday relaxing, probably mow the lawn on Monday, and then Tuesday back to work.
1: You ain't got to worry about chainsawing. They're doing that right now.
0: They're chainsawing. They're doing something. Thank you. You can't give them too much information, Gene, because they'll just shove it right up your ass. I almost feel like, I have to live my life, and I can't really totally be transparent as to what I'm doing and where I'm going, just because we have just an absolute huge troll problem.
1: That's crazy.
0: You have no idea, my friend.
1: I know I don't. You tell me something, and it's
0: comical. Like, yes. That are people that obsessed with having us not do well. If you just don't want us to do well, then just leave us alone. Let us exist in our little not doing so well world. But instead, you listen intently to every second to try to catch every little thing. Like, that's, as a grown man, that's not right. You got a problem. If you hate me so badly that you have to listen to every minute of the show, take screenshots and, turn us into clients and continually file complaints against the program, man, take a look at yourself. Yeah, I throw myself out there to be judged daily, and I have to put up with that. But I do it. I throw myself out there and present myself for you guys to analyze and subject me to whatever opinion may or may not have. But, if you're a grown man, I can't think of anything that I watch for 4 straight hours so that I can find something to complain about and cause that person some type of strife. I don't have the time. I don't have the time. And things that I watch intently, I like The Lioness and Tulsa King and Landman and Dutton Ranch and football and the Rays baseball and when the Lightning start playing, things that I have to watch that I really, really want to watch. I don't watch the Rays all 9 innings so I can get on a Rays forum and start telling you how much they suck and what they're doing wrong. And then capture screenshots of them in stupid situations and then contact all of the Rays clients trying to get them to not be with the Rays anymore due to the fact that I'm offended. What do you mean? But that's what happens. Over what? Some stupid show that you don't like? For real? There's a lot of shows I don't like. And I couldn't tell you what they're doing right now, what they're doing tomorrow, or what they did last week. I don't even know the forums to go to. I hate, I hate the Joe Rogan Show. Now, my question to you is, people that are far larger than us, and there's a bunch of them, do you think they got it too?
2: Yeah.
0: On this deep of depravity?
2: No. No, I think we're all by ourselves for that part.
0: God, I just don't get it. I really wish I could be very transparent about this. I wish I could, but I can't. I just can't. I got to keep on keeping on, and I'm not giving up, my friends. I'm just not. If you were to take the overall volume of people that watch the show, subscribe to the show, donate to the show, are members of Bubba Army HQ, the various ways that people can like the show in a positive way, I think it's probably less than 1%. Hmm. There's 15, 20 people out there causing havoc for us.
1: Dude, do you see what I just did?
0: No, I didn't, Gene.
1: I turned it all on by myself. Great, ain't it?
2: It's good job, Gene. Sorry, Gene, I didn't pull it back up.
0: And you wonder why he's in second grade, ladies and gentlemen. Because most second graders can turn their own computer on. Most second graders.
1: I didn't just turn it on. I got chat to the left, chattable, and I got the Rumbelows on dirt, the right side.
0: Dirt merchant is like, how can we help? You know, you could help. But in order to help, I'd have to direct you to where they hang out. And
1: that'd be planted.
0: Now it's giving them, you know, way more credit than they deserve. They live in their own little hate ecosystem, and that's all it is a little hate ecosystem.
1: Gotta feel bad for them.
0: No, I don't necessarily feel bad for them. I feel bad for anybody that I can't think that any of them have, like, a wife and kids, and like I just can't think that they have a lot of that, because that requires a lot of time. I don't know that your wife.
1: Yeah, where do they get the time?
0: I don't know if your wife would catch you watching or listening to the show for all 4 hours, transcribing and participating in a forum that you don't like, and it's all about hating the show.

0: period?
1: Yeah, maybe I'll listen to him. He knows the Cobra Staff edition.
0: Can I ask you a question? Like, for those little, are you guys getting any ass at all? Like, you know, declare yourselves. Yeah, my name is Jim. I live in South Dakota. I've got a full-time job. I'm very successful. I have sex with my lovely wife, you know, three times a week. Got two kids. I don't know. Well, first of all, I mean, they're a bunch of pussies, and they won't even, like, the screen names they have are just, you know, usually mostly directed at being anti, you know, Bubba's a fat ass, Lemmy's stupid, my home address is actually a screen name. And they're allowed to do it. So, like, man.
1: I'm part of the show. You know what? Between my race cars and my work and my wife and my, you know, and performing and I am a kid and my dog, I can't even listen to the show 5 days a week.
0: No, let alone hate on it, petition our clients, right. Try to get us canceled.
1: No.
0: And know every minute by every minute. So anyway, good luck to you guys. You're not.
1: Losers.
0: You're not.
1: Anything.
0: You're not. Affecting me in any way, shape, or form. You're not in a negative. You're not costing me
1: not
0: any
1: working.
0: Money. You're not costing me any money.
1: No.
0: And I just had a great conversation with somebody yesterday, and I'm not even going to tell you that we're expanding, but we are.
1: Have to.
0: We are expanding.
2: Hey, Bubba,
0: I'm just not going to get into it.
2: We have a little bit of possibly controversy, but because we just got an email, and I'll see if I can get it up to you, but it. So a couple of the fans have sent in a video of it looks like Gene Lasker doing something with his ear, like an earpiece.
0: Are you serious?
1: What?
2: That's what they're saying. I got an email about it.
0: Did you send it to me yet?
2: I'm trying to get it up so you can see it's in a...
1: What are you talking about?
0: Are you serious?
2: Gene, did you cheat?
0: Is that why... Hold on. Let me... Is that why he couldn't hear us that well?
1: Gene, come on!
0: Gene! I can't see. Lummy, tell me what you found out.
1: Well, yeah, Lummy, tell me what you found out.
0: Gene,
1: so now I got trolls.
0: Gene.
2: They sent a video.
0: Gene.
2: Let's see if I can get that to you.
0: Were you cheating?
1: Gene. Evidently didn't work, now did it?
0: Oh, my God. You
1: Gene.
0: You cheated. You still failed. Lummy, show me what. I'm completely lost over here. Please bring it
2: Rob
0: to me.
2: Rob Green, $100. I'm trying to email it to you if you want to pull up your email. See if you could do it that way.
0: Okay. Gene, will you go ahead and just come clean as to what happened? Tell us what you did, bud. Gene, you know what? I'm giving you the opportunity to come clean. And you're a guy's guy where, like, you know, if you got caught doing something, you'd be like, okay, you got me.
1: I mean, I was trying something. Didn't worry to work out, though.
0: You still lost. Hey, you know why? Lummy, you know why? Because whoever was helping him was listening to us post-delay,
2: yeah.
0: And we're 45 seconds in delay. That's why he couldn't get any of them right. Because he was... Whoever was helping him was 45 seconds behind.
1: It was the whole class.
0: And Lummy, did you send it to me?
2: I emailed it to you.
0: Okay, I'm looking at my email right now. And, you know, of course, I am on AOL. So sorry. Oh, yeah, I got it. Here we go. See, Gene, as much as chat loves you, you cannot. And let me, you know, and let me, you know what I wish I could do? I really do. I wish I could turn all of our followers, all the people that want good things for us, all the people that want us to expand, all the people that want to.
1: Well, see the video.
0: No, hold on.
1: I'm calling shenanigans.
0: Shut up. I wish I could turn them all on to these people. And let these people have to suffer the wrath of our supporters. Because our supporters are just as rabid as you are. But they want us to do well. And there's a lot more of them than you. It's all going to work out. It's all going to work out. I promise you. I have a really good feeling as to where we're headed. I got some news and know some things you guys don't know.
1: Hmm.
0: Not. And I wish I could share it with the people that support the show. But it'll just... give the people who don't support the show more opportunity to screw with me.
3: So well, world. But you're in-
2: cool. Can you show the video so Gene can see it?
1: That's
0: yeah.
1: It.
0: Oh, yeah, yeah. Hold on. Here we go. Here we go. Hold on here.
1: What do you see?
0: Well, we're looking at it. I can see your old ass with your hat off.
1: Yeah, I was changing hats.
0: Here we go. Hold on.
3: But instead, you're

0: You listen intently to every second to try to catch every little thing.
1: So let me, is this where he's trying to exchange out?
2: I guess.
3: I was putting the garbage in a bag.
0: That's not right. I mean, that's, you got a problem. If you hate me so much.
3: I was picking up the trash.
2: That white thing. Someone said the white thing.
0: Of the show. Take screenshots and, you know, turn us into clients and continually file complaints.
1: That is obviously, hold on. That is obviously an earpiece. You had an earpiece. Now, what are you
4: going... $256 for that set. That's just an earpiece. It's the baddest earpiece made to man.
1: Okay.
4: It just don't come in black, so you can't see it.
1: Okay, but hold on. What were you
4: Sarah
1: doing?
4: Sarah told me this would not work. She said, they're going to catch you. You cannot do this.
1: And God love her for being honest and knowing that we would catch you.
4: I practiced it with my Coben.
1: Now who was,
4: I love you, man.
1: Now, who was giving you the answers?
3: Coben.
1: So Coben was giving you the answers. And how
4: trying to, but how, I couldn't hear him. That's why you saw me say, I can't hear.
1: So you were giving
4: I was
1: him,
4: trying to let him know I couldn't hear.
1: So what type of device was
4: I spent a grand yesterday for that device.
1: I know, but what is it?
4: Apple phone on my wrist, hooked to an earplug in my ear. So you turn my phone over, but my watch is working.
1: Oh,
5: oh my God.
1: So hold on. You had a smart watch that he could text you the answers to, and it would audibly tell you what it is in your ear.
4: My smartwatch right here.
5: Okay? Oh my God.
4: So I got him on it, and then hold on.
1: Hey, Gene, let me. He cheated and still lost third grade.
4: That's right, cheaters.
1: That should get you down to second. That, you know what, Lummy? Like, what would you do as a teacher if you caught.
4: See, look at these bad boys.
1: If you caught somebody cheating, you usually punish them, don't you?
5: Yes.
1: I mean, you just don't say, okay.
4: I lost, though. You can't punish the loser.
1: Well, I'm going to. Gene, I'm the teacher here, and you are no longer in third grade. You are in second grade.
4: Can't take a grade from me there.
1: Well, you know,
5: how
1: hold
5: do you
1: on.
5: Get white
1: you know,
5: ones?
1: When you lose a test that you were cheating on, that's automatic losing the next test, too. You now, Lummy.
4: I knew I should have walked out of the room and then put him on and got him ready.
1: On Wednesday, Lummy, he has now been demoted to third. I caught him cheating on the test. So that's a test deduction, making his third failure. Gene, you're going to second grade based on cheating. You're a cheater.
4: And we cheated racing all the time. You liked it, didn't you, when you won, huh? Yeah.
5: Rob Green, $100.
4: There you go, Rob. Tell him. $100 for cheaters.
5: I can't believe you lost, still.
1: So
4: I couldn't hear, Lummy.
1: And Lummy, when he kept saying he couldn't hear, he was giving a message to Coben.
4: Speak up, Coben, yell. But Coben's a whisperer, you know. He just talks loud.
1: So was he actually
4: he's actually
1: yelling the answers into your watch?
4: Yeah.
5: So he's at school right now. He got out of his class to help you?
1: How did he get out of class to help you?
4: I don't think he got out of class. I think the whole class was listening.
1: And so they all know that his dad now is dumber than
4: Coben
1: than a third
4: four
1: grader.
4: Times over.
1: And I can just see Coben yelling, saying, "Mammal, mammal, Dad, it's mammal, mammal, Venus."
4: Poor Coben don't know how to yell.
1: Venus, Dad. Well, he's probably in class and he has to go, "Venus, it's Venus," and you can't hear it. Gene Lasker, you cheater. And Lummy, you know what we're going to do next week is we're going to make sure
4: you're patted down before.
5: Yes, we're going to check your ears and everything.
1: His ears, I may make him do it without headphones because you can hear me talking without headphones.
5: Yeah.
1: Gene. And you know who the voice of reasons that told you not to do it? Sarah. She said.
4: She told me not to. She goes, you're not going to get away with that. I go, what do you mean I'm not going to get away with that? I'm gonna reach down here and then turn Bubba's headphones down so I can hear my speaker in my ear when I have to. But Lummy kept looking at me wondering, is there something wrong with your headphones there, bro? Because I'm over here with my hand on the button.
5: He kept messing
1: Gene
5: with your headphones.
1: Lasker. Yeah. Gene Lasker cheated. Lummy, my question to you is this. So I'm gonna give you I'm gonna punish you.
4: You just took a year away from me.
1: Which I'm gonna make it official. Gene is in second grade. So Macho Man needs to, Macho, in your positioning statement, you need to say when you do your Trump deal, Gene, there's nothing I can do with somebody that cheated. Due to the fact that you cheated, you now have been demoted to second grade. I'm sorry, Gene, I can't even give you a presidential pardon when it comes to cheating. You're a cheater, Gene. Let's see if you can somehow get yourself back to third grade. Gene Lasker, second grade. So let me, my question is this. I feel like I want to be very transparent and just tell the supporters of what we're going through right now. It's really, really, and the closer we get to good things, the more churned up these trolls get. Do you notice that? Yeah. We got a couple big things on the horizon. It's like they almost know we got some big things on the horizon. And they have just turned up the trolling times 10, reaching out to advertisers, trying to get us canceled, trying to get us deplatformed. Like, you wouldn't believe, it's at an all-time high with regards to the amount of hate. And so, Lummi, should I just continue to ignore them? Because I don't think, but here's one thing, Lummi, and help me out here. I don't think they're going away. I think these 10 to 12 to 15 men that can get no ass and have no life and just sit, you know, and make little trinkets all day, I don't think that they are going to multiply or continue to add in their in the volume of their existence. But I think if I put the wrath of the Bubba Army on them, I'm talking about the Rainies and the Tampa A's and the By the Ways and the John Costicas and the David L.A. Kings.
2: No, I don't.
1: You don't think
2: they just get blocked? They already tried. People have told me that they tried and they just get blocked. There's no point.
1: Oh, because the lovely moderator who's supposed to be unbiased and allow all opinions will just block you. Well, that sounds familiar. I block people in chat all the time.
2: Mike from Mass.
4: Are you still on there?
1: I almost just want to say, listen, guys, go here and start doing your thing. Dox them. Find out where they work. Post their home address.
4: Yeah, see how they like
1: start
4: it.
1: Start making fun of their wife. Start taking pictures of their home. Start contemplating on how you can, you know, make their life, how you can ruin their life and see how they like it. You know, I'm really close to doing it. What do you think, Lummi? You say no?
2: Yeah, I don't think it would help. I think it would hurt those people anyhow, too.
1: Oh, and you know what? The good people, the great supporters like the Rainies and the Smokes, these trolls will start screwing with you.
2: Yeah.
1: That's the problem. They're very internet proficient, and they will start screwing with you. And it's quite frank. So you know what? I'll sit here and take it, because I cannot subject you guys to that. They're far more skillful than we give them credit for. And quite frankly, they're just absolutely pathetic. Absolutely pathetic. I don't necessarily know if I agree with this next story. I'm going to play it real fast. Going to words, we'll be late. But this woman and this guy are arguing over a parking spot in Walmart. This is in Florida. She parks in the spot. He goes to kind of have a word with her. I'm sure there was obscenities and you stupid bitch and all this kind of deal. Because it was in, and she shot him. And I don't think he was armed.
4: Oh, wow.
1: But she was able to say that she was in fear of her life.
4: That's all that matters.
1: And the Florida Stand Your Ground rule came into effect, and she didn't get arrested.
6: Newly released video from a shooting earlier this...
1: God, Chad, I want to give it to you so bad. I really do. Lummi's telling me no. I don't listen to Lummi often, but I need to this time. Damn it, Lummi, I want to so bad.
2: Well, there's people in chat that are just saying it anyhow, so I mean...
6: I'm in a Walmart parking lot.
1: I need your help, guys. I'm over it. I can't... I'm so over it. It's just not fair.
6: The prosecutor says the woman who gunned down a 62-year-old man at point-blank range, killing him, is not facing charges. CBS is...
1: See, now, it's my understanding, Gene, like, if a person doesn't have anything in their hand, like, they can maybe beat the crap out of you. But don't they say that you have to meet force with force?
4: I don't know when it comes to a man versus a woman.
1: Yeah, you might be right on that.
6: Jason Allen has the explanation and the video, which is disturbing.
7: I was gonna back into that spot. spot.
8: New video released by the Broward County State Attorney shows the moments after a woman fatally shot a man over a parking spot outside a Walmart to explain their decision not to charge her.
7: You're circling. What are you going to do? What are you going to do?
8: It happened in June. Melissa Payne was driving the car circled in yellow, and Bart DiGuglielmo was in the SUV.
1: So it looks like she was trying to back in and he was trying to pull in.
4: Yeah, well, she was wrong.
8: Both going after the same spot. She ended up with it, and after parking several rows over, he came back and began threatening her, according to witnesses.
4: Showed him.
8: For about a minute and a half, she pointed a gun at him while backing away before firing one shot into his abdomen. She was briefly taken into custody.
7: I told him, it's not going to go well for you. Please. The other guy is telling him, sir, it's not worth your feet. Just leave her alone.
8: Prosecutors today cleared Payne based on Florida's Stand Your Ground law, saying the state would not be able to overcome her claim that she was in fear of great bodily harm.
1: I mean,
4: I tell my wife, shoot, I'll get you out of jail.
1: Shoot, I'll call Kevin.
4: That's right.
1: Say it.
4: They come after you for any reason. They walk out of their way to come to you, pull it, and shoot them.
6: The family of DiGuglielmo has been pushing for charges since this shooting happened, saying it was not self-defense. The toxicology report showed he had amphetamines, THC, and antidepressants in his system.
1: I mean, we all got those.
9: Let's all take a moment.
10: Remember, this show is about words, not actions.
9: Okay, there is a God.
10: More of the Bubba the Love Sponge Show after this.

0: go crazy, create havoc, do what you got to do. I figured, let me, you asked me, so can we have some, I already switched over to second grade, to the place that I get my questions, and I thought Lasker's going to absolutely nail second grade. Like, he's, you know what, I think we've determined that he's probably a third grader. That's where he's going to probably be.
1: Oh, good.
0: You know, like, unless we see movement, and after he
2: just... Unless we see movement.
0: No, like, meaning, like Lemmy, he wins one, loses two, wins one. Like, if we can't solidly get him in or out of... Well, he's going to get out of second grade. He's got to pass three of these second grade tests in a row, and he's going to. Like, let me give you an example. Ready, Gene?
3: Yeah.
0: What do you call frozen rain that bounces when it hits the ground?
3: Yeah, I got the word. It's breaks your windshield when it hits it.
0: Which animal has black and white stripes in
3: a zebra?
0: What picture writing system was used by the ancient Egyptians?
3: Chisel on the rock.
0: Which month? Let me keep score.
1: Yeah, not looking good so far.
0: Which month is named after the ancient Roman god of war?
3: Which bump?
0: Which month?
3: Month?
0: Like December, February, like which month is named after the Roman god of war?
3: I would say December. How the hell am I going to pass this?
0: You might be in first.
3: Yeah.
0: which constellation looks like a hunter with a belt of three bright stars?
3: What's the name of it?
0: You're never going to get it right.
3: No.
0: What is the baby of a frog?
3: Tadpole.
0: Which metal covers most of the U.S. penny?
3: Copper.
0: Which sport is played at Wimbledon using a racket?
3: Tennis.
0: Which musical instrument has 88 keys for playing notes?
3: Piano.
0: Which language has the most native speakers in the world?
3: Spanish.
0: What is the imaginary line? What imaginary line circles the Earth halfway between the North and South Pole?
3: What?
0: Which imaginary line circles the Earth?
3: The equator.
0: Which insect makes the honey people often eat?
3: A bee.
0: What do we call water when it turns into a gas rising from a pot?
3: Steam. I won.
0: Let me do it.
1: Eight, 5.
0: All right. Name the only continent that is also a country and an island.
3: A country and an island. That would be Cuba.
0: Which planet in space is called the red planet?
3: Mars.
0: What is the hardest natural substance found on our planet?
3: Diamond.
0: Did he win it, Lummy?
1: One more. 6.
0: Which bird can fly backward as well as forward?
3: Ain't no damn birds can fly backwards.
0: Which gas do humans need to breathe to stay alive?
3: Oxygen.
2: Yay. What bird is that?
0: Not telling you.
3: A damn bird fly backwards.
0: Lummy, what was the official score of second grade?
1: 11 right, 7 wrong.
0: 11-7. Now, the average man would nail probably like it would be 11-2, 3. Gene takes it to the wire in second grade.
1: 2-10.
2: I love you, Sarah.
0: Wow, and I love you too, Sarah. Coben, you cheating little... Coben,
2: that's my boy.
0: I am so disappointed in
3: my
0: you,
3: my right-hand man.
0: And listen to your mother, please, not your father. Your father is an idiot. We will see you Tuesday. Hey, chat, you know what you got to do.
2: Yeah.
0: Now get it done.
4: Get it on.
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11: Yeah, back here wearing shit up. It's Mini Macho.
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1: They can think, I'm the old Bubba with a lot of money and a big house and stuff, airplane. 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I own a 2004 Crown Vic.
2: So isn't that the best thing for you, though?
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1: I need to use that. Where's the Ferrari keys? 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
1: She is the CEO and president of Truly Yours Event Planning. We know her as the Globox. She's usually first in on Fridays for G Lasker, and she didn't disappoint today. Globuggy. Thank you, Globox.
2: Jeff Coy.
1: I think Globox is having a little get-together tonight.
2: Yes, she is.
1: Guess who I think's going?
2: Who?
1: Janie Cakes.
2: Oh, that's a hell of a mom.
1: I think Janie Cakes is going.
2: I'm going
5: hanging out with the girls.
2: I guess I'm hanging out with the girls.
1: Well, yeah.
2: Baseball game?
1: Even when you're hanging out with them, even when you're hanging out with the guys, you're hanging out with the girls.
2: That's true.
1: Thank God. You know what? The man upstairs, whoever invented us, whoever guides us through life and what have you, they literally don't make the perfect human being, because I could never be, and neither could Lasker, the way we're wired. Can you imagine, Gene, if we were the size of Lummy, how impossible we would be with? I mean, you get in fights.
5: But we think that because we're not that. But if we was that, we probably wouldn't be.
1: Well, I'm just saying, I wouldn't mind being that. Because you know how you used to roll around the track. You're ready to fight anybody. But can you imagine if you were 6'6", 320? Like, you'd be like, man, you can't fight Gene Lasker. Not only has he got a big mouth on him, but he literally is 6'6", 320. He'll whip your ass. Right?
5: Yeah.
1: Man. I mean, I'm commending you. I'm putting you over.
2: Well, thank you. I know.
1: You're doing
2: a job,
1: and you're running with your big boy haircut, running around. Can you tell me what you're doing when you're doing things? Did you get a big boy haircut?
2: Yes, sir.
1: Okay.
2: Yes.
1: Why? Now, what were you doing just a minute ago?
2: I was just giving Macho, because we had a quick little thing that we were running for one of our sponsors.
1: Oh, okay.
2: Yes.
1: Thank you.
2: Sorry.
1: By the way, Brian Matroni fought me when I told him the Rays were going to collapse, and everybody thought I was insane when I said Colorado would upset Georgia Tech last night. And man,
5: you're right.
1: Well, the Rays got beat 6-0. And my good friend Deion Sanders' Colorado Buffaloes were down by, were they down by 6?
2: Yes.
1: They were down by, no, they were down, yeah, they were down.
2: Yeah, 42 seconds left.
1: Well, it was actually, I think Georgia Tech scored with about 2 minutes left, didn't they?
2: Yes.
1: And Colorado didn't really have a decent drive all night long. The quarterback they just couldn't get out of their own way. They had a one touchdown. They're down 7-13 with, like, they get the ball back with, like, just under a minute, under 2 minutes. They drive the ball. There's 42 seconds left. They got the ball on the 20. I think their quarterback is a freshman or a sophomore.
2: I think he's a sophomore. I think.
1: He's a freshman, because I think last year he might have been a redshirt freshman. So when you're a redshirt freshman, do you go, is your next year a sophomore or are you a freshman?
2: You're a redshirt sophomore then. Well, it depends. Are you saying, was he a freshman last year and redshirted?
1: Because I think they give you 5 years to get in 4, right?
2: Yeah, you get 5 years.
1: Well, in today's age, hell, you can even go to the NFL and come back.
2: Yeah, exactly.
1: That's the biggest joke. That's a whole other situation itself. See where he is. I thought he was a redshirt freshman last year, but I don't know. See what his rank is, if you will. Here he is. He throws this beautiful pass. Now, the thing about it is, if you watch, man, he throws it before the guy does his juke. Like, it's a perfect pass. Let me rewind it here. So this guy right here, look at this guy right here, Gene.
5: Yeah.
1: He faked to the outside, and then that's when the quarterback actually throws it. Ready? Watch. Ready?
6: Lewis.
1: Threads the needle.
5: That's why he gets paid.
1: Well, he doesn't get. Well, he probably does get paid. Let me. I think it's probably pretty much. I think it's pretty much just. It's locked in. If you're a starting quarterback for a major collegiate program, you're gonna get some NIL money.
2: 100%.
1: Oh yeah. I mean, you're getting. If you're anybody of a skilled position. Hell, I think if you're on the starting 22.
2: Yeah, most of the teams.
5: That guy caught the ball though, man. He really. He grabbed it out of the air.
1: What a move. But watch the quarterback thread these two defenders, Gene. Watch him thread it.
6: Lewis.
5: Yep.
6: End zone.
1: Boom.
5: You got to give it to that guy that caught the ball, though, boy.
2: It's got him as a sophomore.
1: All right, sophomore. Still, that's a good.
5: And that's
1: that's at least 2 years, maybe 3 years of eligibility. Unless, here's what happened.
5: Destin Goes team?
1: Well. And this is Deion's team.
5: Yeah, Deion.
1: So let me, unless you just kill it at Colorado, right?
2: Yes.
1: And then here comes LSU, you know, Notre Dame, Ohio State, which is the next level up. And you know what? You're making, you know, $1 or $2 million being a quarterback for Colorado. And they're like, man, $7 million.
2: Well, you're hoping that Colorado is going to be able to pay him, but it's kind of like their offensive lineman that they lost to LSU. That kid was there for, I think, 3 or 4 years, and then LSU plucked him.
1: All right, so hold on. So, Gene, the Georgia Tech team, they take the, how many, 40, how many seconds?
5: They got enough referees on the damn team?
1: Yeah.
5: On the ground there? Jeez.
1: So I think Georgia Tech takes the ball, drives it.
2: There's like 3 seconds left, I believe.
1: When he scored his touchdown, how much was left? 37 seconds. My God, what, they hit a couple big gainers?
2: Yeah. They tore up Georgia Tech's defense.
1: All right, hold on. So here it is.
2: It's on the kickoff. Yeah, there's the kick.
1: They go for the game winning field goal. 45-yard attempt by all.
5: That's easy.
1: Well, by most really good kicker standards, it isn't that big of a deal.
5: Well, it's 45-yarder too.
1: Nah, that's good.
5: That's good.
1: Well, until you got this guy
5: that
1: right here.
5: That dude right there ain't playing.
1: And he comes in flying like Superman.
5: He's
1: ready
5: on the tiptoes. Woo! He jumped the gun.
1: Oh yeah, hold on.
5: Oh, that black flag, Gene.
1: Hold on.
2: Boom.
5: Ooh, how did he block that? Dude, are you kidding me?
1: Yeah.
5: That's why you go to the professional games.
1: Yeah.
5: Go home. Throw that helmet. That's right.
6: My goodness.
5: Did you get fined for that?
1: Yeah, probably.
5: Look at him. He said, that's why I play football.
1: That he probably watched this. This is a great picture.
6: With the right arm.
1: Boom. Nice
5: great.
1: Snap.
5: Great. Hike.
1: Great snap. Yes. Great snap.
2: It was.
1: Nice hold.
2: It was just a good jump.
1: Turn,
5: poop, nice kick.
1: And the holder even turns the threads forward. Ready?
6: Right arm.
1: Boom. Turn the threads.
6: Times it.
1: Boom.
5: Man, you don't get better than that.
6: Perfectly. Snap is good.
5: And that guy holding the ball, great. He's got to be blinded to anything that might hit him.
1: He's looking. He's looking at, Gene, is right down at the ball. He doesn't know that he's got some guys flying in.
5: Yeah, or even two guys hitting each other and falling on him.
1: Flying in. Anyway, Glowbug, thank you again, and good luck for your event tonight. I wish I could make it. I got plans. And Lummy, Sunday night, because we don't work Monday, I'm taking Janie Cakes out to dinner.
2: All right. Well, that done.
1: I don't,
2: nice restaurant?
1: Yeah, I'm not going to tell you where, because
5: people will be there.
1: My reservations will be canceled, just like everything else that people are trying to do.
2: Well, Culver's is a nice spot, and there's a lot of things.
1: You can't cancel me from Culver's. So yesterday, man, I completely forgot before I ended the show yesterday to promote the Deadly Intentions dropped at 10 a.m., It did, I think, like maybe 1,200 views on the overnight, which means we're really starting to get a little bit of a following over there. I think we're over 2,200 subscribers.
2: Yes.
1: And it was Richard Ramirez, better known as the Night Stalker of Los Angeles. Here is just the first 20-second intro.
2: Jeff Coy, $20.
1: Thank you, Jeff Coy. Appreciate you. Let me give you something. There you go. So this dropped. Go to Deadly Intentions Show or my YouTube channel, which is at the Bubba Army. Scroll on down and be a subscriber and get notifications and get the bell notifications. So because we drop a new Deadly Intentions podcast. It's a true crime podcast dealing everything with the Mexican cartel to serial killers. Next Tuesday when we tape, we're taping, I guess, a woman that used to work for the CIA that ended up being a serial killer.
2: Oh, nice.
1: Yeah. So this is just the first 20 seconds. Please go over and try to catch it this weekend. It's an hour and 15. Lemmy, thank you to, what's the guy's name?
2: Bobby.
1: Bobby. Not Bobby from Livestrong.
2: No.
1: Which I love him, by the way. But Bobby.
5: Livestrong. Live fast.
1: Is it Live Strong, Live Fast?
5: Live Fast.
1: Yeah. Sorry, Bobby.
5: Bobby Gordon.
1: He's getting ready to take his hot rod up for the Indiana Figure Eight Championships of the World. Did you know that, Lum?
2: No.
1: Did you know that, Gene?
5: Yeah, I know.
1: You're stupid.
5: It's just running wild.
1: He's what changed. What's that?
5: What did I say?
7: Changed Los Angeles. There's a stretch
5: that looks
7: there
5: like me.
7: For about,
1: would you, what,
7: let's say to
1: Gene, I'm trying to play the 20 seconds uninterrupted, and then you are flapping your gums,
5: LFA me.
1: Talking over the stuff. Can you shut up for a second,
5: we don't
1: please?
5: Got replay?
1: What? No, I don't want. I want you to shut up.
5: I'm sorry already. Ramirez is just running wild.
7: He's what changed Los Angeles. There's a stretch there for about, let's say, the better part of like a year and a half, where people were careful. His conduct assessed that level of panic.
1: Did Bobby do this?
2: The AI is done by Gary.
1: Oh, okay.
2: Bobby does the editing,
1: man,
2: and all that kind of
1: Gary,
2: stuff.
1: Gary, that is nice.
5: This is Gary.
1: That is nice, Bob. That is nice, Gary. Thank you, Gary. I mean, he had LA on its ear.
2: Yeah, Gary's got the AI intro locked in.
5: Was he a killer?
1: Yeah, he killed it. I think he killed like...
5: No way.
1: Like 8 or 10.
5: Wow.
1: Yeah, and like it was very gruesome. Very, very, very gruesome. Deadly Intentions dropped yesterday at 10. Already at 1,700 views. Channel's already making money. Thank you. Thank you to everybody. So guess what, Lummy? Yesterday.
2: Found guilty?
1: No. Lindsey Clancy trial.
5: Not guilty.
1: Nope. Deadlocked again. Judge sends them back yet again. They've sent 3 notes to Your Honor saying we cannot come to a conclusion here. We cannot come.
5: Now, what were they doing saying they want to fire? They wanted to fire just one person out of there.
1: Well, I mean,
5: are they allowed to do that?
1: No, they aren't. Not unless that one person would do something, you know, illegal or inappropriate with regards to jury instructions, like if the one juror was talking to somebody or or watching the news or so. Let me is there a story about?
2: Yeah,
1: can you find it?
2: Yeah, I think it was in the prep too. I'm not sure if you got the if this is it or not. Let me find it.
8: All right. Well, good afternoon, everybody. What I'm going to do is excuse you until tomorrow morning at 9.
1: Man, this judge is just holding on, is he not? He just doesn't want this thing to go hung, but it's going to hang. They've shown everybody in Your Honor they're not interested. They got one at least one, and I'm assuming 2.
2: Oh, this is it. This is it. You got it pulled up
5: already. So if it hangs, does she stay in jail?
1: Yeah.
5: Cool. And
1: then they retry her.
8: Clock. All right. And then I'll speak to you at that point tomorrow morning. So remember the instructions that I've given you over and over again. Stay away from any coverage about this. Don't talk about this case. And I will see
1: you. Now, how do you not, if you're a juror, okay? So if you're a man or a woman that lives in the Plymouth, Massachusetts area, first of all, it's a small community. But, like, you know, you've spent now, what? How long has this been? Over a month, hasn't it?
2: Yes.
1: All right. So you've spent, you know, a month every day, 9 to 5, like it's a job, listening to this, you know, the two people go back and forth. This crazy bitch killed her three kids. You know, it's all these other crazy bitches are trying to support her. There's, you know, hundreds and hundreds of these chicks gathered outside of the courtroom. They had one crazy bitch that was actually trying to take pictures of the jurors and the license plate numbers for possible juror tampering. So you've been a juror for this entire deal. How do you not go home and talk to your wife or husband about this? Because you know, she's going to say, "Well, honey, how'd your day to go?" "Well, good. I wired
2: my
1: up
2: my wife did
1: I wired up a couple houses and you know, whatever. Just a common laborer, busted my ass on the job site today. How'd yours go?" "Well, as you know, I'm doing the jury deal, and it looks like there's a couple people that are holding out. We're trying to..." "What do you mean you're
5: my wife went to jury duty, and when she would come home, I said, "Well, what happened?" "I can't talk about it." "Well, you can tell me what happened." "No, I can't talk about it."
1: "Your wife is the exception."
5: "I know, I mean, man. Look, she wouldn't tell me nothing."
1: "Because, let me, here's the deal, man. If Ashley was on it, or Merch Crick, or me, or you, I'd be like, yeah, man, this, and this, and this."
5: "Really?
1: And
5: then wouldn't tell me nothing."
1: And then I'd be like, "Man, we got this one bitch on the jury. She's crazy, and she just will not budge. She wants to let this bitch go completely." And we keep all the other 10 or 11 of us keep saying, "Listen, Margaret, you don't understand. This bitch killed her kids." "Yeah, but she had postpartum depression, and she didn't know what she was doing." "Okay, that's great. And we acknowledge that. But she killed her kids." Like, you know, there's 99.99% of women who suffer through postpartum depression at one time or another probably think of bad things to do to themselves or their kids or their husband or anybody for that matter. And they're like, "Well, you know, I can't do that because it's illegal. I can't choke out my kid with an exercise band because it's illegal. This, you know, this bitch finds some workaround loophole, you know, and now for some reason, Americans, do you notice this? It seems to be crazy white bitches.
2: Yes.
1: You don't see a bunch of sisters up in here. You don't see a bunch of sisters in here saying, "Man, I gotta tell you, she was suffering from postpartum depression, and I'm just going to have to let that bitch go." No, most good African-American strong women that have, you know, had real struggles in life and been stereotyped and, you know, whatever, just the struggles of being a strong Nubian, you know, African-American woman, she's had to deal with a lot in life, and she's not going to give a crazy bitch a pass for killing her kids. She just comes from a different upbringing where you're a little more responsible than that. You can't use postpartum depression you can use postpartum depression for a lot of different excuses on things that you do, but one of which is not killing, not one, not two, but three kids. And I was reading an article yesterday. Did you know they estimated that it took 6 minutes a kid to kill them?
5: To kill them or for them to die?
1: No, for each kid took 6 minutes to die. Because you have to, you know, you don't die the minute you lose consciousness of oxygen. You don't die. You know, it's like like jujitsu, Gene, like with Rob Khan, when he puts you in a sleeper hold, right? You know, he puts you in like a rear naked choke or something like that, and you don't tap out, and it depletes oxygen from your brain. And let me, I think we did it to you one time.
2: Twice,
1: didn't we?
2: Yes.
1: Yeah.
5: Twice.
1: And it knocks you out, Gene, for like 10 seconds, but then you come to, and you like, when you're coming to, it sounds like you're snoring. You go,
5: right.
1: And then you wake up. Well, okay. So in order to kill somebody, you got to first get them to that stage. So you first knock them out. You're using the ligature and the exercise band around their neck. And so they just after 30 seconds, the kids lose consciousness. They're not dead. But then you got to keep laying the coals to them. You got to keep stretching that.
5: Keep laying the coals to them.
1: It's like saying, "Gene, do you go into turn one and not lift?
2: Are the other guys watching at the same time?
1: Or do you not lift the entire time?" No, you keep it matted. So after 30, 45 seconds of the kids passing out, she had to sit there and continue to strangle them up to 5 additional minutes for them to truly die.
5: If I was the third one, I'd have been getting busy out of there.
1: Well, Gene, here's the deal. She started with the oldest.
5: Oh, yeah.
1: She started with the oldest.
5: So she had a good mind to her.
1: What do you mean?
5: She wasn't that stupid. She needed to do the big guy first because he'd be running.
2: That's right.
1: This is what happens when...
9: He looks so...
10: Lummy, unite thy crowd, everyone.
1: Lummy, what's this called?
9: He looks so nervous.
1: Lummy, what's this called?
10: I'm glad it's going to be painless. Chuck Norris?
9: Oh, we're buffering here. Are we running live video?
1: Oh, no, yes.
9: Okay.
1: Yeah. So, don't tap. Now, Lummy, when this happens...
5: Why are you making a face, Lummy?
1: Shut up, Gene. I'm asking a question. Lummy, when this happens, do you literally just kind of like... black out for a second?
2: Yeah, you black out. You're struggling. You're losing your air. Then you just... I next thing I know, I woke up.
1: And you can't remember any of it, can you?
2: Nothing.
5: So now, he's choking your...
1: Neck. So watch. Here right you go. There. Lummy's out.
5: You're out right out. There.
1: Lummy's out. He's out. Watch.
10: Straight.
9: He went out. His hands
1: and he starts chewing his cud. Watch. As he's coming to, Lummy starts chewing his cud. Watch his lips.
9: He went out. His hands started like, he started doing the hand.
1: Lummy, when you come to like that, like, do you not know where you're at or how you got there or what's going on?
2: You have no idea what just happened. And you also didn't know that you passed out.
1: Look at right here. This is right. Let me just get it.
2: Rob Kahn is a badass, by the way. He's just shush.
1: Right here. There it is. Lummy. Look at, ready?
10: Demonstration.
1: Now, Rob knows he's done.
2: Yep.
1: So, because he's a trained professional.
5: Well, you can feel it in your body probably. Right. Slumping so, down.
1: Now, watch Lummy.
9: He went out. His hands started like...
1: Lummy, this was exactly 32.
5: Did you get a paycheck for that?
1: This was exactly 32 seconds.
2: Yes.
1: So that's the number that I've heard. At 30 seconds, a person gets to the state of where you were. You lose consciousness, but you're not dead. You're not dead. Like, you're not going to die. As long as a person quits applying the pressure, your body's going to eventually do a small little snore, and then, you know, you're going to wake yourself back up. So she had him unconscious in about 30 to 35, I was reading this article, but between 30 and 35 seconds, they got to that state. And then she had to sit there for an additional 5 minutes.
5: She put that move on him to kill him?
1: Well, I mean, yeah, I mean, she put the rubber exercise, like the one I had over here, the rubber exercise bands around their neck.
5: And then held it.
1: And then after they lost consciousness, after about 30 seconds, she knew that she had to continue to strangulate them in order to kill them. And that's what she did. I'm sorry, man. You just can't let... And Gene, like you said, she was not insane enough to know, one... that after 30 seconds, they're not dead. You got to keep laying the coals to them. And then two, I got to pick out the oldest one because he can run.
5: First one die.
1: Because she killed them all in the basement. One of which she killed in the basement had like two areas to it. Like an office. Like I think he had the husband had like an office down there. And then they had like a living room, you know, like a family room with a TV. She killed the first one. If I remember correctly from the article, she took the big one, Gene, like the 5-year-old, and she took him downstairs and killed him in the office. So that she took the middle kid down. Now the baby is 8 months old. It's in a crib. It ain't going nowhere.
5: It ain't running.
1: It's in one of those little play pens. It can't get out. But the 3-year-old and the 5-year-old.
5: Man, I'm tired of talking about it, man. It's gross.
1: And so she kills the oldest one, who's the one that can get away. Then she takes the middle kid, who's like 3. He doesn't see his brother dead in the office, takes him to another part of the basement, kills him, and then takes the baby to that same part where she just killed kid number 2. Because the baby, you're 8 months old. You can't talk. You can't. You might be crawling at 8 months, but that's it. And then she chokes and kills it.
2: Jeez.
1: Right there in the family room. So, Gene, you're right. She knew she had enough logic about herself that she knew the order she had to kill them in, and she knew that after 30 seconds they weren't dead, they were only unconscious, and you got to keep doing, you know, choking.
5: Well, she's got lunatic in her to be able to do that.
1: She's got lunatic in her, but should that get her a pass?
5: Hell no.
1: A pass, like all these crazy bitches that are lying in the streets and wearing pink shirts and saying, I stand with Clancy,
5: right?
1: And or I stand with Lindsay, and they're doing these have you seen, Lummy, the crazy bitches that are like doing crazy things in front of their children and saying, I stand with Lindsay?
2: Yeah.
1: And they're like,
2: people should get their names and report them.
5: All of them ought to go to jail.
2: Dr. Remy Lack, $100.
5: Liking stupid.
1: By the way, let me, Hall of Famer.
2: Yes, he is.
1: The Remy Lack.
11: It's an instruction from the foreperson of that juror that's been working for a week now, saying that there's one juror who refuses to listen to the law that you've given him or her on reasonable doubt. And I suggest respectfully that the soft instruction that you gave them, saying at the sidebar.
1: Hold on. Now, this guy ought to be careful.
5: Yeah.
1: Because
5: this is what I've seen.
1: Well, hold on. In my opinion, No. So this is Lindsey Clancy's attorney. Well, obviously, if you know anything about what's going on, or at least the way we got it scored, we're not in the courtroom and we don't know the dynamic, but I'm just saying from afar, you got, to me, Lummy, you got 10 people, 11 people that want to throw the book at her.
2: Yes.
1: And you got one or two of these bitches that are holding out. Well, if you're this lawyer, which is her defense lawyer, you're not wanting to get those one or two thrown out. No. Those one or two are potentially going to set your client free. This guy goes to the judge and says, because of his not so good jury instructions, we obviously have one or two people that won't budge, and we need to replace them. Do you realize that those one or two people are probably the reason why we don't have an unanimous jury to put this bitch in jail for the rest of her life?
5: Right.
1: You idiot. Can you not see how this thing is scored?
11: You've given him or her unreasonable doubt. And I suggest respectfully that
1: trash guy says, Bubba, she deserves to go to jail, but you're leaving out the part of the medication. These meds do crazy stuff. Man, I've seen it personally. Listen. No, you can't blame it on the meds.
5: Thousands and hundreds of thousands of people with them meds. Yeah, and we ain't got hundreds of thousands of people killing three people.
1: Even if you're taking medication that makes you think and do stupid stuff.
2: Biggie, $100.
1: Biggie, man. Thank you. Thank you, Biggie. Stop.
11: That the soft instruction that you gave them, saying at the sidebar, can you listen to the law as I instruct you, does not focus on the issue. It is the question is not sufficient enough. It does not allow any foundation for a motion to remove the juror who refuses to accept your instructions on the law.
1: Do you not realize that you can't do this? It's not 11 people or 10 people or 11 people that are saying, yeah, let's let her free. And there's one saying, nope, we have to hold her accountable. Do you not realize that it's flip-flop applesauce, and the fact that it's 11 people saying, throw the book at this bitch, and the one person is doing you the solid favor, and you want them thrown out? Are you kidding me, you idiot?
5: Well, he's hoping the other way.
1: But I don't see it that way.
5: Well, how do you know?
1: I don't.
5: Then what? I would take that 50-50 chance.
1: I wouldn't.
11: Reasonable doubt.
5: If I was you, that lawyer, you would.
1: I would not. I'd say I'm going for a mistrial. Let that person keep hanging on to whatever they're doing. Let's reset.
5: Well,
1: and
5: that sounds better to me.
11: And if we come back here in a half an hour with a mistrial because of a juror that has just spurned the instructions of this court, it's a shame. It's a real shame. And that's why I object to the court's ruling. I request that we have further inquiry. I request that my motion is to remove this juror that refuses to listen to your instruction on reasonable doubt.
12: All right, come on.
5: How is he not listening to your reasonable doubt?
1: Do you not realize, you old timer, that one guy, I could ask every lawyer that I know, Kevin, you know, the Canellas, the Diacos, Babyface, everybody I know, Craig Herring, and ask them, how do you think this, with having a, it seems like there's 11 of them that are on the same page and there's one holdout. Do you think that it's 11 acquittals and one holdout to throw the book at her?
5: Y'all guessing.
1: Or do you think that it's the opposite? There's 11 people that want to throw the book at her and there's one, you know, one holdout. And because of that holdout is why she's not been found guilty. And this guy, be careful what you wish for there, old timer. Because if they replace this chick, or I'm assuming it's a girl, the jury makeup's 9-3. If they replace this holdout with the average person, she's going to prison for the rest of her life. Period.
13: Honor.
1: Now, this is the state, right?
2: Yes.
1: Yeah.
13: We have the note from the jury. There's no way to determine what the deliberations are, who's correct, who's incorrect, nor should we attempt to, because that's part of deliberations. I think what Your Honor has done by asking each juror if they're able to follow the law and then giving a general instruction on reasonable doubt is appropriate under Commonwealth versus Ralph. So we do not have an objection to what the questions or the re-instruction.
8: All right. Well, I'm sure as parties understand, as they say, the discharge of a deliberating juror is a sensitive undertaking.
5: You think?
8: I was just specifically responding to the specific question that was asked. I don't feel that it is proper for me to side with one side or the other.
1: Yeah, I mean, if he says, okay, the one juror is the bad apple, I got to throw them out. Now, what are you saying to the other 11?
14: Yeah.
1: And like, you know, you cannot as a judge, you got to play this right down the middle and say, I'm going to hope that they can continue to figure this out.
14: You can't even play the game. You got to sit there and shut up and listen to what the jury's got to say.
1: And you just got to tell them, Gene, you guys need to figure it out.
2: Right. David, $50.
1: Thank you, David. Appreciate you. David, J5UDD4.
8: Of the deliberations, I don't feel it's appropriate for me to say I agree with one juror. Or 11.
1: Because he's right. He's completely right. You got to stay out of it. Listen, the only thing I can say is, can you please try to come up with a unanimous decision? I can't tell you who's right, who's wrong, or what have you.
14: And why's the lawyer worried about it?
1: Well,
14: damn, he's making more money staying there longer.
1: Well, you're right on that.
8: At this point, I've asked.
1: Lasker, be hey, Your Honor.
14: Keep the thing going, man.
1: This is Gene Lasker, and I'm about
14: seven.
1: I'm about $250,000 into this thing right now, and if I could go another $250,000, I'd be retired next year, Your Honor.
14: I'll take care of that golf cart for you.
8: If they are able to follow my instructions, according, they swore earlier that they could. They've said at this point that they can. That was specifically addressed towards the specific question. And that's what I'm doing. So the defendants.
1: I think the judge is doing a pretty damn good job here in the midst of a really, really, really, really.
14: Oh, judge got good hair too.
1: Volatile situation.
2: Iggy McGillicuddy, $20.
1: Oh, Iggy. Boy. What's up, Egg?
8: Action is noted, and we will be in recess on this at this time. Thank you.
1: Man, that old timer is playing poker.
5: Man. Sure is.
1: All right, I'm going to try to really be on time today. Let me, when we return, remember that kindergarten teacher that said, we're going to play this new game, and if any, everybody raise your hands if you don't agree with what your gender or your name is. Like, if you'd like to be something different than what you are, raise your hands.
2: Yes.
1: So these girls, these boys and girls, hold on. This is kindergarten. So what are we talking about? Kids that are walkers age?
2: Yeah, 5-6.
1: Okay. So I'm just trying to get a bearing as to what the kid. So we're dealing with kids that have the mental, the mental capabilities and are the age of walker. Now, walker's twice their size, but that's the kind of kid we're dealing with here as far as age.
2: Yes.
1: So those kids. Walker only knows if he's having a good day or a bad day. He loves being walker and he loves monster trucks.
2: Yep.
1: And he likes bananas baseball. That's all. That's the only thing in his, other than Merch Crick's jugs. But I mean, I'm just saying, like.
14: Why would you say that?
1: Because he.
2: He likes boobs.
1: Because he loves boobs.
2: Yeah.
14: Really?
1: Yes.
14: Yeah.
1: I mean,
14: still
1: like.
14: Still on the boob?
1: No, he's not on the boob.
14: But he goes, no, I got him back.
1: Yeah.

0: But for the most part, you know, people aren't macho. Macho, what's wrong?
1: Oh, what happened? What'd I do?
0: That damn camera is giving him one hell of a time. Unbelievable. I don't know what's wrong with it. Do we need a new one?
1: No.
0: Much of it didn't talk. So anyway, that teacher, she tells everybody who doesn't want to be who they are to raise their hands. They said, okay, she then says, okay, come over here to the chalkboard. Now, Walker and Jim and Sally and Rhonda, who are perfectly fine with who they are. Walker loves being Walker.
2: Yeah.
0: Fred loves being Fred. Coben loves being Coben. Well, she tells them, you need to go over there in the corner and entertain yourself and be quiet while I, you know, address these children. She then tells each kid to grab a piece of chalk and write down what they would like to be on the chalkboard. If you're Bob and you want to be Betty, write down what you want your new name to be. And that bitch, Lummy, there is some hope in her life. They fired her.
2: Oh, good.
0: Yeah. About time. As she should be. These are not, that type of question, in my opinion, doesn't belong in the school system at all. At all. I don't care if you take both ends of the spectrum, K through 12. I don't care where you are in there. You're a fourth grader, a ninth grader, a 12th grader. The school system, the taxpayer-funded school systems do not need to be teaching that nonsense. That needs to be, if Betty wants to be Bob, and Bob wants to be Betty, let them figure it out. Don't goat them into trying to teach them into feeling that way. That bitch got fired. I'll do that next.
3: Yes, it is.
4: No, it's not.
5: We rudely interrupt the rhetoric to let you know the following.
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0: So I got this big material harvesting weekend that's happening in October. Bucks coming down from Charleston to run the excavator. And I got the Gamble boys. I got Fluff. Got a front end loader coming. And my guys, Jared. Davis. Davis and Jared from the Rent Pro in Ocala got me a badass excavator, like a 300 series. To see Gina, I got the monster trucks coming.
2: Oh.
0: So when the monster trucks, look at Lummy, he's like, hold on, what?
2: Yeah.
0: Monster trucks? Don't let Walker hear this. Fun Walker times. Watches the show sometimes when he's eating the cereal, and if he hears Bubba's got monster trucks, his hatred for Bubba will quickly diminish, and he will be a Bubba fan.
3: You get your little golf cart, Lummy, and drive right down on the track and get busy.
0: Well,
2: with the monster trucks.
0: If you do come to the monster truck show, Lummy, I will make sure that you have unabated access.

0: to take Walker to like the ride along, and like I'll, you know, he can.
1: Oh, sweet.
0: Yeah, we'll get you all set up.
2: Get in some rims and take some pictures.
0: But here's the thing about monster trucks. When they come to the show, when they come to a show at O'Connell Speedway, formerly Bubba Raceway Park, they need 150 cubic yards of material to be able to build their ramps. You know, they can't, you know, Gene, you can't go get that material off the track efficiently.
1: Hell no.
0: You know, you have to go get it.
2: So you go dig it up out of your hole?
0: Well, I got two remaining little honey holes of clay. Like, you just can't go out and, because
2: you ain't got to give them the good clay.
0: Well, but here's the deal, Gene. We used to just go out and give them dirt, right?
1: Yeah.
0: Well, then they would have to take that dirt and take it back out in the back.
2: Oh, get rid of it.
0: But so here's the deal. If I can go, I do have two places, two nice little honey holes of real nice kind of Georgia red, mm-hmm. red gumbo. If I can get, now, so it takes a little bit more on the front side to get it out, because they're only, the material's only in a couple places. So you got to find it, which I do, I know where it's at. Buck does too. You got to find it. You got to excavate it out. And then you got to power screen it. But I have, you know, power screen of Florida, my boy Raffy and right. Matt.
2: Clean the rocks out.
0: So you get all the rock out. So that way, Gene, so after they get done making their ramps with this new material.
2: We'll just put it on the track.
0: You just put it on the track.
2: Yeah, you're thinking.
0: That's how you do it. Took me about 3 or 4 years to figure that out. I'm like, why am I giving them regular dirt only for them to haul back to the back?
1: Yeah.
0: When I can just.
2: Push it over to the side.
0: And here's the thing. I happen to be fortunate enough. Not a lot of racetracks have. You know, really good clay. You
1: not
0: know,
1: in the south
0: in on their land.
1: Hell no.
0: We happen to have two really nice veins of clay that we have access to, and so I'm going to get a hold of my boys. You know, Matt and Raffy from Power Screen. You know, but you know, it takes a lot of planning for one. I got to see what weekend Buck's available. They have to have it out of the ground and in a pile by October 21st, because I think the show's the weekend after. Then I have to screen it, because you just can't take it right out of the ground, because you got rocks and things like that. So you got to screen it. Then you got to shuttle it from the back to the front. So it's quite the excursion.
1: Yes.
0: I need three pieces of equipment. I only need three. I already have a Sunbelt skid steer, but I need an excavator, and I need a front end loader, and I need a power screen. Well, I got the power screen, and courtesy of my boys from Rent Pro, Jared and Davis, they got me I already sent it to Buck. He's like, oh yeah, that'll work. I got a badass excavator.
1: Nice.
0: I got my power screen from Power Screen, and my front end loader is coming from Fluff. And so we're straight. And my boy Augie is going to move. You know, Gene, he's got that big, big frog transport.
1: Right.
0: So he can move, you know, like Rent Pro's like, listen, we'll let you have one for the weekend, but we're not. It costs a lot of money to transport these things. I mean, it costs a couple thousand bucks to get a big excavator from where they're keeping it to your property.
1: Yeah.
0: So my boy Augie from Big Frog handles that. I got Rent Pro that's got my excavator. I got Fluff that's got my front end loader. And I got Power Screen, Matt and Raffy from Power. So I got it. I just hope it didn't rain that weekend. That would kill me. So I'll be at Ocala Speedway sometime in middle of October, harvesting as much. Gene, that's the ins and outs of owning a dirt track that people have no idea.
2: Nope,
0: Some people think I just, you know, like our next race is September 26th. Oh. Well, I got to go the weekend before just to rough the track in.
1: Mm-hmm.
0: And then I'll be there 30.
2: Hope for no rain.
0: Then I'll be, hoping no rain. And then I'll be there that entire week, the week of the 26th. Probably 3 days.
2: Rain should be stopped by then, huh?
0: I don't know if rain stopped ever in Florida. If you think about it, we have not, and I don't mean to jinx us, but we haven't had any type of hurricane activity at all.
2: We need one.
0: But I was told that right now is when Hurricane Stephen starts. September, October is when they mostly come.
1: Yeah, from the Gulf. But so, the good thing is we have that desert sand that's killing them.
0: But kind of the
1: Sahara Desert,
0: the upper high pressure trough.
1: Well, then we're getting all the sand off of Africa.
0: By the way, Lasker,
2: all way to here.
0: You probably yeah. didn't think that
2: sand
0: I...
2: Sand in the air? All way to here?
0: Yeah, the Saharan dust
1: yes.
0: is helping keep the hurricanes at bay.
2: Breaks up the clouds
0: kinda,
2: so you can't make water?
0: Yep, kind of does. Yeah,
2: it does.
0: It, for lack of a better term, something you'd be able to understand.
2: So why didn't we just the Saharan, when we the, got a hurricane?
0: Jesus come, Christ, why don't we I try to talk. It. I try to talk, and he just... Just can you please work on that, Gene?
2: Shut up.
0: When I'm, no, you shut up.
2: I'm telling you to.
3: Tell me to.
1: I don't think his headphones are working today. I need to switch them out.
0: Are your headphones not working?
2: No, sir. I'm trying Jesus. To bust that camera.
0: Grabbing a brand new studio. We have more gremlins in this place. We've been here since June 1st. So anyway, Gene, for lack of a better term, the Saharan dust helps sandblast the clouds and keep them down from forming a major, huge hurricane.
2: Oh, gotta love the dust.
0: Yeah. You probably didn't know that I knew, but happy 10th anniversary to you and your wife tomorrow.
2: Oh, yeah. Thank you very much.
0: Yeah.
2: Oh. Saturday.
0: Trying to do something nice, and you're really Johnny Interrupter today.
2: Johnny Interrupter?
0: Mm-hmm. You know what it is, Lemmy? Brian leaned a lot more on him than I do, and he's used to yapping right now.
1: Yeah, he's all fired
0: he's
1: up.
0: Real, yeah. He's real yappy. He's real yappy. Yeah.
4: You guys got what you wanted. I got fired.
2: Poor thing.
0: Good. I'm glad you... you know what? I don't wish... Well, I do wish some bad things on some people. But I this makes me... This really makes me happy. Just because this woman was potentially, you know, tainting young, innocent minds. You know what? And it's your child to raise the way you want to. It's not the kindergarten teacher's child to raise the way she wants to. She has to teach them, and she tries to get through to them and teach them good stuff and things like that. But it's not your position to teach your child this particular topic, whether your child identifies as what they are or not. That is strictly a parenting situation. You need to keep your woke ass, weirdo, granola ass out of this particular subject.
4: You guys got what you wanted. I got
0: a kindergarten teacher was ultimately fired by the school for asking 5-year-old children to choose their own gender and pronouns during class. Yeah, you don't understand, ma'am. Everybody was rooting for you to get fired.
4: You guys got what you wanted. I got fired.
5: A kindergarten teacher was eventually fired by the school because she allowed 5-year-old children to choose their own gender and pronouns during class. During a classroom activity, the teacher asked the children to raise their hands and answer a question. Who wants to be of a different gender at birth? Then
0: I'd raise my hand and be like, I want to be a thin black guy. I'd like to go from Todd to Tyrone.
2: Please. You have to work and get free money.
0: No, not that. I'd be the fastest guy on the playground.
2: Oh, there you go.
0: Right?
2: Yeah.
0: I mean, I wouldn't be the last guy picked. I'd be the first guy picked because I'm the fastest. I'm skinny. I'm well built. I'm like Harold next door, Lummy. When I'm 72, I can take my shirt off. I'm jacked up.
1: That's right.
0: You know. Phew. That's what I mean. Like, let's say, teach. I don't necessarily want to be a girl, but I don't want to be what I am right now, which is a fat whack. I don't. I just don't. I'd like to be. Could you please? Like, listen. I know Sam might want to be Sally, and all this kind of nonsense. But can I be Leroy? Can I be Tyrone? Can Todd be Tyrone? Lummy, the Yenzers, happy anniversary to Sarah and Gene, 25. Thank you. So, I mean, right? I want to be the fastest and most in-shape black guy on the entire...
2: You probably don't know that in kindergarten.
0: I know. That's why this bitch should keep her mouth shut.
5: Question. Who wants to be of a different gender at birth? Then she made the children who did not raise their hands sit in the corner of the classroom and keep quiet.
0: Yeah, those the normal kids.
2: Oh, yeah,
0: the normal kids that are raised by normal people. They get ostracized and sent to the corner. Like normally the good kids get rewarded. Hey, thanks for being good. We're gonna give you some cookies here.
5: While the children who raised their hands were required to go to the blackboard and choose a new name for themselves. What was even more controversial was that the teacher then also asked the children to choose their pronouns, including he, she, they, etc. After the classroom video was posted...
0: I don't even know that kids know what pronouns are.
2: He don't even
0: like,
2: know.
0: Like, let me. I guarantee you, Walker. I mean, he probably knows that he's a he, and he probably knows that he's a him. But it doesn't come up for like it's not a topic that he really is familiar with.
1: No, and if you saw other kids like changing their names or doing something funny, he'd probably go do that too, just because he wants.
2: Yeah, I want to be Superman.
0: Be like, yeah. Listen,
2: I want to be Batman.
0: My friend Sam just turned into Sally, so I mean, I like Sam. He's my friend. Maybe I should be. Maybe I should be Wendy.
1: Yeah,
0: Sam did it. Right?
1: Exactly.
0: All you're going to do is cause confusion. Kids of this age don't have the ability to understand what you're talking about. It's just follow the leader on the cool guy. Whatever the cool kids are doing, I want to do. Right? So I could very well have raised my hand when my best friend, if Larry Plummer had raised his hand, wanted to be Lisa. Well, I'm still pretty much stuck on being Tyrone.
5: Posted online. It quickly sparked controversy.
0: See, hold on. This is what kids in kindergarten need to be learning. How to draw circles and what's 3 minus 2. That's exactly what they're doing. That is kindergarten to a T. Yeah. Throw in some arts and crafts, throw in a little playtime, and we're done for the day. Right? That's kindergarten stuff. Not gender, pronoun identity, none of that.
5: Controversy. Many parents believe that most kindergarten...
0: Yeah, let me... Taking your scissors and cutting out arts... Like I said, arts and crafts, pasting. Don't let the kids eat the paste.
5: Kindergarten children are only 5 or 6 years old, and such classroom activities...
0: Exactly.
2: Ah, look at
0: say
2: that.
0: Like that.
2: That's super
0: this
2: raccoon.
0: This guy wants to be super raccoon. So he made a super raccoon little mask. And that's what a 5 and 6 year old needs to be doing. Making super raccoon masks. And actually, that's quite pretty
2: good.
0: That's quite pretty crafty for that kid.
2: That's right.
0: Like, that's pretty well done.
1: Yeah.
0: Listen, little, whatever your name, Pedro. Good job. Good job, Pedro.
5: Companies have exceeded what they consider to be appropriate teaching content for this age group. Some also question why such young children should be involved in such sensitive topics. However, some people believe that discussions about gender and identity should not be regarded as taboos. Children have their own cognition.
0: No, they don't. No, they don't. To an extent, they do not. They don't have their own cognition about some subject matter that is way, way, way above their skill set. They don't have any idea what you're saying. Now, the guy that did the raccoon mask, he knows he wants to make a cool mask. Yeah. Hey, Pedro, you want to make a mask? Yeah. How do you want to? I want to be like a raccoon with a face. Okay, then make that, buddy. Oh, my God, Leroy, that's awesome. Pedro, great job. Everybody, look at Pedro's mask. That is the best one here. Pedro, yay.
5: As the controversy...
0: Now, Todd, you're going to get your cookie soon. Just settle down. helping my students discover their genders.
2: What do you want to be, little G Lasker? I want to be trans. Trans? Really? Really?
0: Yeah,
2: a transformer.
0: A transmission. My dad used to work. My dad used to
2: Camaro,
0: work on transmission.
2: 68, yellow.
5: Expanded. The school eventually intervened and decided to fire this teacher.
0: I can tell you, this teacher is a whack job.
2: She's a whack job.
0: I would go. I'm like, if Walker was in there, you and Ashley roll up in there day one and say, "This bitch is officially a whack job."
1: Yeah, take her right out.
0: So, I didn't know, like okay, there's guys,
2: what is he doing?
0: There's guys that do, or there's people that do, like, upskirt videos and try to get some footage of women in the bathroom, and, they'll run, like, they're weirdos, okay? Mostly it's upskirt videos, because you're trying to get, like, a picture of a girl not wearing panties, or get an ass shot or something, and I don't condone that at all. You need to have your ass whipped, you need to be trespassed from the store, and quite frankly, you probably need to be arrested. But I can understand.
2: You ever think about doing
0: but
2: it?
0: No, not really. Me and Larry Plummer used to push each other on this little wooden truck, and we'd try to wipe out and look under the girl's skirts. But that was kindergarten. That's what we were worried about. We weren't worried about, Larry
2: you
0: being
2: knew
0: Lisa.
2: What gender you wanted to be there.
0: Yeah,
2: right.
0: I wanted to be a boy looking underneath girl's skirts in kindergarten. Yes, right. I did. I am guilty of that. Yes, I did. But, as an adult, I guess if you're some whack job and you're really, you're really risky and you don't really care about getting caught.
2: Tripping along.
0: I could see where you could potentially maybe, do an upskirt video on a hot chick. I know for a fact that I would never do it.
2: On an escalator is easy.
0: Well, yeah. I understand that that's your, that might be what you get off on. And I don't get off on it. And I don't find it, you know, necessarily very titillating.
2: Got a good video, lady, you
0: but,
2: could.
0: But I understand where that could be a little bit hot, a little bit sexy. I do not, for the life of me, I cannot comprehend for the life of me why you would want to sniff somebody's ass and sniffing ass is what your jam is. Like, that's what gets you aroused. That's what you want to do. And you go out in public and try to sniff ass. I don't understand. Man, you're broken. You are absolutely retarded. I mean, ass does. I could see where a woman that was freshly kept, I could see where her vagina could have maybe an arousing smell to a man. Now, does that mean you get on your hands and knees when she's at the library so you can sniff her vagina? No.
2: She tells me to.
0: No. But society probably could deal with you a little bit better by saying, see that guy over there? They arrested him for vagina sniffing. Oh, okay. Well, I mean, that's a weirdo. He's a whack job. He needs to get arrested. Did you see that guy over there? He got arrested for sniffing ass. Wow. What a whack job.
2: He needs to die.
0: This guy got arrested for being a, and the news couldn't call it sniffing ass, only I, butt sniffing.
1: Oh,
2: no but way.
0: Yes, it's a thing.
2: That's what he's doing right there.
1: Listen, to California, I believe.
0: Listen.
3: The local police say a serial butt sniffing bandit is back. He's already.
0: And this is, hold on, this is channel WABC or KABC Los Angeles. This is the ABC affiliate in Los Angeles. This isn't like TMZ or Perez Hilton or some. This is a legitimate major market ABC affiliate.
3: At 11, local police say a serial butt-sniffing bandit is back. He's already been arrested and jailed on the same charges before.
0: Hold on. So, and they've let him out before on butt-sniffing.
3: So why can't law enforcement keep this chronic creeper from committing more crimes? The latest incident at a neighborhood
0: chronic creeper
3: grocery store was also captured on surveillance video, and we have it. Eyewitness News reporter Tim Pulliam has the story from Glendale.
6: Take a look. The alleged butt sniffer is apparently back to his dirty deeds. This latest attempt caught on security video at Big Save Discount Store in Glendale, where Jimmy Coe is manager.
7: I know he's harmless, but that's a...
0: But he butt sniffer. He butt sniffer. He must go.
7: It's a weird fetish.
6: In the video, the suspect's apparent obsession targeted toward the store clerk stocking shelves. Jimmy says this is the third time the man...
0: So the guy positions himself like when a woman's looking at one thing on an aisle, he positions himself behind her as if he's looking at the other side of the aisle, and then he comes in there for the sniff.
6: Has done this at his store.
7: Crouching down like he normally would, and he'll just look around and then just trying to take the chance to sniff like any woman's butt. First time I caught him, I was like, what is this guy doing? He looks creepy. You want to sniff butt? You could do sniff somewhere else.
6: Glendale police identified the suspect as Khalees Crowder. Oof. After witnesses reported him doing something similar at another store the
2: man,
6: same
2: that dude's
6: day.
2: Gross.
6: The 39-year-old was arrested for...
0: But hold on, let's not forget. He's been busted for this before.
2: Oh.
0: He's a serial butt sniffer.
6: For violating his parole. Crowder, a registered sex offender, was arrested last summer out on parole for a similar incident.
0: So here's the thing. You're a registered sex offender out on parole. That's the problem. You're letting these weirdos back into our society. That's the problem. Back into our society. We're just letting too many people back out. Build more prisons or do remodels and add on to prisons so that we're not letting so many people out.
6: He was accused of a few years ago. Last July, witnesses said Crowder was sniffing women's backsides inside department stores at Burbank's Empire Center.
8: Oh my gosh, that is horrible.
6: And then 3 years ago, Michaela Witter captured this viral TikTok moment when the suspect approached her at this...
0: And look at him, he's right behind her.
2: And she's looking around, freaking out.
6: Glendale Barnes & Noble.
8: What are you doing?
0: Tying my shoe? I mean, sniffing your ass?
8: I asked him what he was doing. He said he was tying his shoes, which he wasn't. He's just kind of behind me, what looks like he's smelling me from behind.
6: Last year, after his arrest, Crowder...
0: Now, mind you, man, he's a registered child sex offender.
6: Admitted to violating his parole and was sentenced to serve more than 100 days in jail.
0: 100 days? About 10 years.
1: There you go.
9: And these latest attempts have landed the suspect back in jail under no bond. In Glendale,
0: oh, yeah.
9: Tim Pulliam, ABC.
0: Finally going to hold him accountable. All right, so when we return, this Jelly Roll deal, I know Brian covered a little bit last week. I hate him. I have hated him since he stood us up and big-timed us. He was on our show, was it 16, Lemmy? 17?
1: Yes.
0: 16, 17, trying to sell out like Capitol Theater at Clearwater venue, seats about 250. He was the opening act of some other dude. He was a virtual nobody. He was, you know, and then so, but, and I gave him, what, let me, I think we spent an hour with him, 45 minutes to an hour, interviewing him and talking about, you know, all of the trials and tribulations that he had been through, that he had later, that he's later gone on and got everybody to rally behind him, being in prison, being a drug dealer, being a thug, being a fat ass. And, you know, when nobody knew who Jelly Roll was, we stepped up, gave him an opportunity, interviewed him, and then he blows up. So what do we do? Hey, let me get a hold of Jelly Roll's people, see if we can do another interview now that he can actually, you know, reciprocate. And we not only do we are told hard no from Jelly Roll, no, really? But the Moonshine Bandit, Mike from Mass. When Bubba hates somebody, he just can't ever let it go.
2: Mike, why would you let it go?
0: Mike from Mass, why don't you sit in my chair for once? And you're trying to do a good show, create good content. And when you do a guy a favor, when he was a virtual nobody back in 17, and he goes up to be arguably one of the biggest country stars or one of the biggest, you know, musical stars in America, and he's doing podcasts and Zoom interviews, you go back and try to get that guy to reciprocate the favor.
2: He kind of owes you.
0: But this guy, when Bubba doesn't like somebody, he just won't let it go. That's just right there. That's the mentality of just a straight-ass pussy hater that just, are you just trying to type something on chat to be relevant or to get my attention? Are you just trying to be a dick? Have you ever done a day of radio? Do you know how to do content? Do I go to your job and tell you what to do? It's content 101. I grant you an interview when you're nothing, and when you've become something, you remember me when it's time to do an interview, and you give me that interview. You don't big time me like Jelly Roll did. And yeah, I'll hate him forever. And you know who else I hate, Mike, for Mass? You. I hate you too, and you'll never. You'll never, Mike from Mass, ever change my opinion of you, ever. I will hate you forever because
2: you're a stiff line.
0: Because you're just a typical asshole that tries to be an asshole.
2: Then I throw $100 toward you. What do you say?
0: I'm giving it back.
1: Yeah, listen, Mike from Mass. He's the guy that has had a tough left life.
0: So you're making an excuse for it?
1: No, I'm just letting you know that's going to be his excuse.
0: Then Mike from Ass, what's his life jam, if you will?
1: Well, his dad took his wife.
0: Okay, well, that means because you can't give
2: dad had a bigger one than
0: you're
2: him.
0: Talking about taking her, like, as far as taking her life or took him away from him?
1: His dad's married to his mom.
0: Well, that even whatever. Makes him more of a
2: his
0: pussy.
2: His dad's married to his girlfriend.
0: You're a pussy.
2: Calls her mom now.
0: You're a pussy.
2: Come
0: to dad. Listen, I've lost women, but not to my father. You pussy. Doesn't give you any reason to come here and hate on me. I'm going to start hating on you. Man, I've never even heard such a thing where you lost your wife to your dad. What a pussy.
1: You had to see him at his kid's graduation.
0: Good.
1: That was tough.
0: You pussy.
2: Okay,
0: don't
2: wait
0: take
2: a second.
0: Out,
2: what about
0: don't,
2: what,
0: don't,
2: what
0: don't take out? Don't take out your family white trashness out on me. When Bubba really hates somebody, he just won't let it go. You're right, asshole. I won't let two things go.
2: You didn't let your daddy go.
0: My hatred for Jelly Roll and my hatred for you. Carry on, my friend.
10: 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We'll be back to the Bubba the Love Sponge show after this.

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10: Gene, are you going to be checking out tomorrow? They got Elvis performing from I think it's noon to four.
11: Let me tell you something. I've been known to travel hundreds of miles to see Elvis impersonators.
10: That's right.
11: And a guy shop with a 4 foot riser. Oh yeah.
9: So listen, if I had an opportunity, I got great handlers like Tom Bean. And Brian and the Diacos and Jimmy Clevis and Larry Plummer and Sumo and Gooch and Lummy and Merch Crick and Gene and just and Creatine Travis, Big Red, New York Greg, Bob Cook, just Iggy, just a plethora of great people that give me input from time to time on stuff I may or may not be doing. I may lean on a couple of those. I may lean on none of them. I may lean on all of them.
6: And some of us, you tell them, shut up.
9: And some of them, I tell you to shut up. Mostly you. Because you're just so erratic. God. I don't know if there's some kind of medal of congressional observance that you can give Sarah for just absolutely keeping this wild man out of prison and normal. As normal as he potentially could be. God, I often think about what you did before her. I know what you did.
6: I was in trouble all the time. Asshole.
11: Remember one time, I just want to let you know, I like this Russian chick, and she's on drugs, so I'm going to try to help her out, because I like to naturally try to help people that are in bad places out, so I like her.
9: Gene, she's already called the cops on you three times.
11: Yeah, I know, I went to jail one time, she called and stuff, but I like her so much.
9: You don't have any of those issues with this with this normal woman.
6: Normal.
9: So anyway, in talking about the people that I rely on and that give me good advice or at least advice, if I was to do, you know, guest host Howard show, or this is a much different situation, and that is, you know, Jimmy Kimmel goes on vacation for, I think he has like a Howard Stern type schedule where he takes the entire summer off.
10: Yes, he does.
9: So in doing that, they ask various celebrities and you know, people of popular name, if you will, to host, you know, the Jimmy Kimmel show. Well, Rosie O'Donnell did it, and it was horrible, absolutely horrible. But if they asked me to, and Jelly Roll did it, and that's where he's catching all this heat from. But so if you're Jelly Roll, let's just take a step back, and you're the guy, you're the Tom Bean of Jelly Roll. Meaning, like, if I was going to go host the Jimmy Kimmel show, I would sit down with Brian and the Diacos and Bean and Tate and all the guys and, like, you know, say, okay, what do you think I need to stay away from? You know, what do you think I need to lean hard into? You know, yada, yada, yada. Well, first of all, I mean, just by straight statistics, the minute you align yourself with one presidential either person in office or candidate or former president, you've automatically split your pie in half. right? I mean, by all in by all accounts, no. I mean, I think the most liked president in our lifetime might have been either Clinton or Reagan, you know, but it's not that same era. You can make a Bill Clinton joke back in the day and society think, well, you know, he made a Bill Clinton joke about getting oral in the Rose Garden. That's funny. That's kind of in bounds, right? But just to have absolute disdain and hatred for your current president, and this goes for Joe Biden. I mean, you could have come up with Sleepy Joe jokes all you want, but Joe had at least 40, 45, 50% of the country that liked him more than Trump. And Trump has about 40 to 50% of the people that hate him. So, and politics have gotten so volatile now. And it's so, you know, this is my guy and I hate the other guy. Nobody can even keep an open mind about the person that's in office that they don't like. You know, and especially when it comes to these late night monologues, it seems like you got to pick a guy and just run him into the ground. So I would have been like, listen, I would, because Jelly Roll doesn't write these jokes. They have joke. They have writers that write all this stuff for him.
6: He's reading that, right?
9: Well, he read his opening monologue the first night that got him in trouble with regards to his penis and regards to all that and what caused the initial pushback. That was all written. Now, this might be impromptu and might be some of his own writings, but I'm sure he was helped. But that being said, you should have told the Jimmy Kimmel people, listen. Now, Jimmy Kimmel naturally hates the president. We know that. In fact, he's got himself into some hot water over that as well. And I don't think Jimmy Kimmel should. I don't think Jimmy Kimmel should be in trouble with talking bad about the president because that's his jam. That's what he's kind of noted for, right?
10: Right.
9: And Jimmy Kimmel is not for everybody. He automatically knows that half the people are going to hate him. But when you're a country music star or a content provider, you need everybody to like you.
6: Right, stay out of politics.
9: You got to, yeah, stay out of politics. So Jelly Roll should have said, hey, man, we got, you know, the WNBA. Lovey, that's low-hanging fruit. Oh,
10: super low-hanging
9: fruit. We got the Lindsey Clancy trial, right? That's super low-hanging fruit. We got, you know, various, you know, the Somalian situation in Minneapolis. We got, you know, and so, and then you also have to understand, I'm a country guy. I'm from Tennessee. The majority of people that buy my music or stream my music probably are conservative.
10: Yeah.
9: I mean, most people that like country music probably are conservative. There's probably a bigger conservative base for country music than there is liberal. So when you get on the Jimmy Kimmel show and you start bad-mouthing the president, listen, you have every right to do it. But you also have every right to face the blowback once you have gone too far. And you, what you have done, now you were, when they had UFC 250, Lummy, at the White House, on the White House lawn, guess who was right there? And he actually physically hugged Donald Trump. Guess who was there?
10: Who?
9: Jelly Roll.
10: Oh, interesting.
9: Guess who has, you know, been a big supporter of Trump? And maybe you are not. Listen, I've supported him over the years, and I've kind of backed off my support a little bit. I don't agree with what's going on in Iran. I think he's mishandled that. But I don't really go do long-form monologues, and I don't have the platform that Jimmy Kimmel does. You know, so I would just tell them, hey, let's go after some of this low-hanging fruit. And rather than me do personal attacks on the president. And if you're going to do personal attacks on the president, you better be prepared because your audience, the country music audience that goes to your concerts, that buys your music, that supports your content and your brand, probably I would say conservatively 70-30 Republican. Does anybody kind of maybe agree on that?
10: Yeah.
9: 70-30, you know, 65-45. You know, the country music is probably conservative Republican, you know, politics are probably at the forefront of your format. And so now you go on there, you make an ass out of yourself, you do direct shots, you make fun of the president's penis. And hey, that's all in bounds if you're Jimmy Kimmel. That's all in bounds if you're Rosie O'Donnell. Because guess what? All of Rosie O'Donnell's base, the majority, and the majority of Jimmy Kimmel's base are liberal. They're placating to a liberal crowd. So they're going to go, oh, yeah, it's funnier than hell. I'm not canceling Rosie. I love Rosie, and I hate the president. So, Rosie, say all that stuff you want. Ain't going to make me stop following you. And by the way, Rosie's not in a position of her career where she's still trying to make a living at producing content for people to buy or consume. Rosie's, she's been done laid out to pasture, and she's, I think she's living in Ireland now. She got so mad when Trump won that she moved her and her cisgender kids to Ireland, and she only visits here occasionally.
10: You got but what kind of kids?
9: Cisgender.
10: What is that?
9: I think, Gene, I don't know for a fact, but I think cisgender means you can be anything. I could wake up a girl one day and I could wake up a boy the next, but I don't know.
10: Wow.
9: So, Jelly Roll, now, after your first night, you lose 1 million followers on social media. You lose 1 million followers on social media. Now, that's everything. I mean, that is a large amount of money. When you got 1 million people that no longer follow you based on your monologue that you did as a fill-in for the Jimmy Kimmel Show, that's 1 million people that you can no longer market your new album, your new the gig that you're going to do at, you know, Raymond J's, as you're opening up for either you're the headliner or you're opening up for a major act and probably making $300,000-$500,000 a night doing such, you know, the your tour, you know, everything that you do. Everything from making new music to your personal appearances to your wife's stupid ass podcast is all you use your social media to market these projects. And having 1 million less of these people is going to greatly affect your bottom line. Not just on how you can promote various projects, but the money that those platforms make alone. I mean, we know how much money we make having 146,000 followers on YouTube. Yeah. Can you imagine if we were like Matt Cox and we had 1 million? I mean, you know, basically take what we make right now and multiply it by 10. You know the numbers. That would be, we would be rich. We would be about the same situation as to when I was my most highest paid. If I could ever get my YouTube followers up to 1 million and my Facebook up to 1 million, I would be making probably more money than I ever made at the height of my career. And you know what? That gives me something to continue to work on, continue to try to, you know, hone my craft, continue to create good content. So not only did he lose 1 million followers and he can no longer market his new music, his personal appearances, but he also lost 1 million. He probably, at the end of the day, losing 1 million followers probably cost him about $100,000 a month. Woo. I mean, I know the numbers. I know what people that have 1 million followers make. And if you lose 1 million, I think that's about $100,000 a month hit you're going to take. Why? Because you want to get on Jimmy Kimmel and show off and be a complete horse's ass. And then the next night, not come in and say, hey, listen, I was just poking fun at the president. Everybody seems to do that.
10: Oh, no, he did say.
9: No, hold on, Gene. So if you do that on Monday, you come and you see that everybody's pissed off. At least the people that follow you, the conservative people, and that you come back on Tuesday, Gene, and you go, hey, listen,
10: yeah,
9: I've met Donald Trump, I have campaigned for him, you know, maybe me getting up here and entering the political world of political monologue is probably not what I should be doing. I'm a stupid fat, because he always makes fun of himself, and people love that. I'm a tattooed up former drug dealing thug that quite frankly doesn't know anything about politics. So I think I gotta probably take a step back on all that. And you know what? I personally apologize to the president, because the few interactions that I've had with you, you've been a good guy. Now, see, Gene, that would...
10: He didn't do that?
9: Well, no, hold on. But that at least, maybe you don't get the $1 million back, but it's not an open wound.
6: You don't lose more.
9: You've closed it, and there's going to be a certain amount of people that come back and be like, okay, I get it. What does he do?
6: Nuh-uh.
9: He doubles down.
10: Make for Mass, $10.
9: He doubles down.
6: What was that again? Mike from Mass.
9: Stop it, Gene. It's not going to I don't care how much he gives me.
1: It is funny that before this week, everybody thought I was MAGA. And now they think I'm some sort of liberal snowflake. I guess I'm just not.
9: Man, are you too stupid to realize that your little bit of monologue on Jimmy Kimmel's lowly rated show is not going to take you to any higher levels than you've already attained on your own accord? And you've attained these levels on your own accord through probably the majority of your base are conservatives. And you're going to double down yet again?
6: Well, tell me something.
9: I hope you lose it all.
6: Don't the fans in that little room that he's into right now, don't they laugh because they're told to?
9: No. Yes and no. It's a liberal crowd. It's taped in Los Angeles. So you're going to... And these crowds are significantly... There's only like... It only fits like 200 people.
6: Right.
9: And that's it.
6: The screen on this, a smile, laugh, or whatever.
9: Sure, of course.
1: It's the people projecting their beliefs.
9: So you're placating, and you're placating to the 250 people in your audience, and the late night sliver that you have, and what you've done now. Is you've jeopardized your entire body of work, your entire story as to how you came for nothing and you went to jail and you sold drugs. Because you know what everybody's calling you now? A fraud.
6: Uh-huh.
9: Everybody's calling you a fraud.
10: Yep.
1: Blake. I guess I'm just not used to people projecting their beliefs onto me. But I will say nobody has overreacted more to my monologues this week than the talking heads on cable news.
2: Jimmy Kimmel on vacation. It seems the only requirement to fill in is a case of full-blown TDS. Last week, Rosie O'Donnell. This week, country music star Jelly Roll took over and delivered a foul-mouthed rant, yes, about the president. I thought Jelly was a good guy.
9: And guess what? None of this is good. None of this is good.
2: I love Jesus and all. That song saved me, but turns out he's a phony.
1: Just because I watched a fight on...
9: And nothing is worse than becoming a fraud.
6: Yeah.
1: TV doesn't mean I support everything this administration does. Just like hosting Jimmy Kimmel's show doesn't mean I have all of Jimmy Kimmel's politics. Sure, I lean left on some things, but like most folks, I'm pretty down the middle. Human dignity isn't Republican nor Democrat. Compassion isn't left wing and mercy isn't right wing. Pain and healing knows no partisanship. Hurting hearts are more...
9: Does he look like he's crying?
10: Yeah, he's trying to build up those tears.
6: Yeah, he's trying to build up them tears because that's what he's good for.
9: Yeah, exactly.
6: To make you feel bad.
9: Being an absolute fraud and a fake.
1: More important than poll numbers. And here's what I know. The American dream can't just be for people like me. It can't be for just people.
9: Oh, stop. You know what? Hold on. You look like more of a fraud now when you got in hot water. Rather than own it like a man, now you're going to come in with the crocodile tears. I didn't even watch it this long. I just knew I was going to talk about it. I didn't know that it went this far down the emotional fake hole.
6: Yeah. Oh, he does that a lot, though, talking about Jesus. Oh, he starts to cry a little bit, you know.
1: Second chances, grace, dignity, opportunity. It can't just be for people like me. Redemption, empathy, decency, and hope. It can't just be for people like me. The American dream should be for everybody. My father, Buddy D. Ford. God rest his soul.
9: No.
6: Here we go.
9: In my opinion, this makes him look like even more of a fraud and more like he's trying to play in your heartstrings. Oh, my God.
1: Was a blue-back Democrat, and his brother was a red-hat Republican. And this might be hard for people to understand out there, but they were absolutely best friends. And when my father was in hospice on his deathbed, and I had the opportunity to...
9: None of this matters to what you said two nights ago about the president. None of it. Your dad and his brother and the relationship they had, God bless your dad, rest in peace, has nothing to do with you going out there and being a smartass and saying that Donald Trump has a small penis and like just the heat that you got. And this isn't my opinion of your monologue. This is the people that follow and like you and buy your music and go to your shows. You lost 1 million of those people. Those are I'm only speaking what they have said, not what I could care less about you. You're dead to me. I haven't. You showed me your ass 3 years ago when we tried to book you on the show. We even had the Moonshine Bandits, which did like, I don't know, 14 or 15 nights with you as your opening act on your two tours ago. That saw you every night, that are good friends of ours and would never turn their back on us. They even specifically asked why they saw you in the green room. Hey, Jelly, man, we were just on the Bubba the Love Sponge show, and he said you were on the show back in the day. He wants you to go back on. He's really happy for you. Jelly Roll told the Moonshine Bandits, and I'm paraphrasing, but Lummy can help me, I don't quite align with what he's doing nowadays. What do you mean? Yeah, so I was good enough for you to be able to do a 35-minute interview trying to sell out the Capitol Theater in Clearwater, seating capacity 250. But when you make it big time, you no longer align with me. You're a fraud.
6: It's not like he didn't share his wife.
9: I could have. I hated you then, and I hate you now, because you're a fraud. I knew you were a fraud back then.
6: And we were, and Bubba, we were sitting right here. We really know that he's lying because we read that little note. Remember that note? That note said he wasn't little.
9: What are you talking about? I mean, we may want to rethink our last little appearance. He is really not. I don't have any idea what you're talking about. Dude.
6: Remember when we talked to that girl on the show? Buddy, we talked about who she liked the best.
9: You talking about Stormy?
6: Yeah.
9: And she said Trump had a large penis.
6: Yeah, that's what I'm saying.
9: No, you could have said that.
6: We know the truth.
9: You know what? Great point. I apologize for redirecting.
6: I didn't you could have just said it differently.
9: No, I understand.
6: I didn't know if
9: I understand you said it the way you needed to say it because you couldn't quite say it the way you thought you needed to say it because you might get in trouble.
6: Yeah.
9: But so good job on that.
6: But we knew. Yeah, me and you know.
9: Stormy Daniels did go on my show and say that Donald Trump had a large penis.
6: Yep. And he was the best one of them all.
1: Asked him everything I wanted to know. I said, Dad, how are you and your brother so tight when y'all didn't agree about anything? And he looked at me and said,
9: You know what? You are so pathetic. You're pathetic.
1: We agreed about hundreds of things. We only didn't agree about a few things, and we were not going to let the few things we didn't agree about define our entire relationship.
9: This is night two after the absolute erosion of 1 million followers from his first night. Can you find me the first night monologue with it edited?
1: Because here's the truth and the fact of the matter. Politicians and algorithms make an absolute fortune convincing us that the person across the street from us is the reason our life is hard.
9: Yeah, we don't need our favorite country star that has had this fraudulent story of being a thug and in jail and hooked on drugs and his turnaround and his songs about being saved and what have you. Let's not worry about what he's saying. Let's worry about algorithms and AI pitting each other against each other when your monologue was all about pitting, you know, the audience against the president. And I don't care if the president's Joe Biden or it's Donald Trump. You're not going to win when you're going to be that heavy-handed on the president.
1: There's a famous quote that I think about all the time that says, while we are fighting monsters, we must be careful not to become a monster ourselves. We may disagree. We may argue. We may vote completely different.
9: You might want to look in the mirror, you fraud. You might want to absolutely look in the mirror. You are an absolute fraud. And I hope nothing but bad things for you. You deserve all the bad things that you got because you controlled your own destiny. You didn't have to read this monologue. I'm sure you had script approval. I'm sure you could have said, listen, guys, can we keep politics out of it? Let's go to the low-hanging fruit. We got the war in Iran, which is kind of a slight-handed knock at as president. We got the Lindsey Clancy deal. We got the WNBA. We got just so many other things that we could be talking about. That you can make me be funny instead of me having.
1: According to the Washington Post, a lot of doctors are worried about the president's weight. After his last physical, we found out Trump gained 14 pounds, which means he's now tipping the scales at almost 240.
9: Nothing's worse than a former fat guy that now officially thinks he's Johnny in shape.
6: He ain't no Johnny in shape.
9: Oh, but I mean, is that now where he's coming from, though, now?
10: Yeah.
9: I mean, you know what? Listen, Johnny gastric bypass.
6: Yeah.
9: I mean,
6: flabby meat all over your body.
1: It's crazy. Think about this, y'all. In the last few years, I've lost 300 pounds. That means I've lost an entire Donald Trump. And let's be honest, based on his approval ratings, it seems like most of the country wants to do the same thing.
9: I don't have a problem with that.
6: I don't got a problem with that.
9: I don't got a problem with that one.
6: That's a good joke.
9: I don't got a problem with that.
1: Now listen, we should take it easy, y'all. We shouldn't be making fun of the president for his weight because we know that he would never do that to other people.
9: Which makes, I don't have a problem with that.
3: Don't speak badly about somebody's physical disability. But he's got the biggest stomach I have ever seen.
4: He's actually fatter than ever.
3: The mayor is incompetent, and the governor is a big fat slob.
4: Reed Hoffman, big fat
9: real?
4: Slob.
9: Yeah, this is all real.
7: Oh, you have a friend of mine. He's fat as, you never saw a guy like this.
3: He said, Chris Christie's a...
9: But now, hold on now. And I'm not sticking up for Trump, but this is on brand from him. This is what he does.
10: Yeah.
9: And guess what? He's 50% of the people hate him, right?
10: Right.
9: So this is what he does. So you can continue to do this. You're going to have 50% or more of the people hate you. But that's what you do. You're not trying to be a country star or a content provider or a reality star where a 50% of your audience deterioration and or hate you could be absolutely devastating to your career.
6: There's a lot of fat people back there with a Trump sign in their hand.
3: Fat pig, you cannot do that. Chris Christie is not a fat pig. He is not a fat pig. He's not a fat pig. Don't call him a fat pig. Sir, in the back, don't call him a fat pig, okay? I don't talk about people being fat. I refuse to talk about the fact.
9: And again, you're playing excerpts and they're inbounds, but you're validating how pissed off this makes people. You're trying to get people pissed off about this, but you're doing the same thing. And you're not in the I can piss off 50% of my base business. Donald Trump is. And you can't do anything with him. He's here for another 2.5 years. He is what it is.
3: That he's a fat slob. I don't mention it.
1: Well, if that ain't the pot calling the kettle fat.
9: Funny. But he needs to realize what his audience consists of. Most of his audience supports the guy he just made fun of. He's not in the same arena as a politician. He's trying to get everybody to like him, and he's had this woe's me. I've turned my life around. I've lost 300 pounds. Does he get into the penis here, Lummy?
10: Should.
1: Well, Mr. President, from one fat pig to another, take it from me that physical fitness is very important. And trust me, you'll be happy to see your penis again.
9: So, listen, I'm not the one appalled. I'm not the one appalled over this. I could care less. I've hated the guy well before this incident. He has showed his fraudulent self to me way before this. Supposedly now, listen to this, he has gone through Nashville and asked three huge country franchises, most of which have supported him in his story and his trek in life. And he's now gone back because he's lost, again, a million followers overnight. And he's gone back and asked these three country people, these large country franchises, to support him and be like, hey, man, don't be so hard on Jelly Roll. You know, he's just Jelly Roll. He's, you know, whatever. No big deal. All three have told him no.
12: Ha ha. After Jelly Roll lost 1 million followers overnight over his remarks mocking Trump, he reached out to three friends in the country music industry to salvage his reputation. Yet the last one turned him into a laughingstock.
9: And here's the deal, man. Like, you don't.

0: or the other, because you've played it right down the middle.
1: Pretty smart girl.
0: You are brilliant. Yep. And that's why you are so well liked, and you won't find, and anybody that says anything bad about Dolly, on you, my friend, because she
1: never
0: was,
1: be another one.
0: Never be another one. But you know what? You couldn't just flat out, well, you know what? I saw her at the Biden convention, or I saw her at the Trump. No, she kept out of that.
1: Yep.
0: Like on purpose. That's what real smart people do.
2: Number 3, Lainey Wilson. When she received Jelly Roll's plea for help, her stance was ambiguous. She did not publicly attack him, but refused to speak up for him. She stated the incident touched on sensitive public positions, and she wanted no part of the media firestorm. She quietly distanced herself and made it clear she would not publicly back his controversial comments. Number 2, Brantley Gilbert. This former friend ignored Jelly Roll's multiple messages. The pair used to perform together and shared a close bond. Faced with the massive fallout of losing a million followers, Gilbert kept his distance to hold on to his conservative fan base. He avoided public criticism, yet his silence meant he would not risk his own reputation to get Jelly Roll out of trouble. Number 1, Ryan Upchurch.
0: Ryan Upchurch, one of the biggest country guys going right now.
1: Yeah.
0: And I think Jelly Roll did some opening for him.
2: He posted screenshots of their private help-seeking chat on social media, exposing Jelly Roll's attempt to use industry connections for PR damage control. In his video, Upchurch stated, instead of offering a sincere apology for his mistakes, Jelly Roll kept asking. After Jelly Roll...
0: Yeah, I mean, Upchurch said it best. Instead of asking for apologies, you doubled down and acted like a dick. And you know what? It's only just begun, because everything that you do is just going to be a big fraudulent, I'm so sorry. You don't really mean it. You said what you did.
3: I sent you another one of his little clips, too, where I guess he tells fans, if you're not going to listen.
0: This is what I wanted to play. So he gets real cocky about it. This is really...
4: Getting more trouble with the president.
0: Hold on here. I got to go to words. But this is what did him in. Instead of baby facing and Shakespearing off the deal, he completely doubles down and says, and tries to act like losing a million doesn't really make a difference in his life.
1: Oh, you don't.
4: What a turn of events. Who would have guessed I'd get in more trouble with the president than Rosie O'Donnell? I love you, Rosie. Thanks for having my back today, baby.
0: This shows you how stupid he is.
1: Stupid you are.
0: This shows you how wrongly handled you are. You're Tom Beans, you're Mark Tates. You're stupid. Either they're stupid for letting you do it, or you think that you're bigger than you really are.
1: He should have had a Mark Tate or a Tom Bean.
4: Some folks online were upset that I didn't treat the president with reverence and dignity. But I want to remind y'all that I go by the name Jelly Roll. I don't even treat myself with reverence and dignity.
0: No, you make yourself a big pity party, and you've lied about all your upbringing, and you've used and you pulled on everybody's heartstrings for your stupid-ass story.
1: Yeah.
0: So, yeah, at your own expense, but it's very well calculated.
4: One day I looked in the mirror and said, you, my friend, are a pastry.
0: Stupid. Stupid.
4: Frankly, I think most people were just surprised that I had any opinions at all. They see a guy that looks like me and assume the only opinion I have is whether I prefer my meth crystal or classic.
0: Funny. And by the way, you should have stuck with the suit, Lummy. Looked far better in suit than this gut that's hanging over. Not that I should be like one judging a man's physicality, because I'm about as fat as they come. See, Gene, there's not that many people there.
1: Right.
0: There's like four rows.
1: But they're all told what to do.
0: Oh, for the most part, yes.
4: Now, let's be honest for a second. Any U.S. president should be able to handle a few jokes, right?
0: Yep.
4: They should also be able to handle gas prices, health care, and the occasional international conflict. But beggars can't be true.
0: Man, he was totally the liberal writer's puppet.
1: Yeah.
0: And I hope it destroys his career. I hope it does. You didn't see him having Kid Rock on there as a guest host now, did you?
1: No.
0: Now, they should have done that. Rosie O'Donnell one night. That's one side of the deal. Now, let's bring Kid Rock in here. Right?
1: Yeah.
0: Or Joe Rogan.
1: One side of the fence
0: why,
1: to
0: you,
1: the other.
0: You know, why, you know what? Why the tonight? Joe Rogan, the biggest media star there is. Have Joe Rogan in there.
1: There you go.
0: Adam Carolla. You can tit for tat.
4: Look, y'all, I get it. That some people

0: are mad at me for goofing on Trump. But if you wanted me to make jokes about Kamala Harris, you should have voted for her. So for those who threaten to stop listening,
1: here it is, Gene. This is where
2: he ain't saying this.
1: Yes, he does. He says so.
2: Oh, he's so stupid.
1: Listen to this. Listen to this.
0: My music based on my comments last night. I just want to say with conviction, go right ahead, because I'm going to keep speaking my truth, or my name isn't Post Malone.
1: And if I'm Post Malone, I'd be like, man, keep my mouth name out of my mouth. Yeah. You have already done ran off half your audience. Get that. Nuh-uh.
0: You know how hard it was explaining to my mother that the president was mad at me and my penis went viral last night? My monologue last night also caused a different kind of confusion for the news team at Your Morning Vancouver.
1: Yeah. The bunny said something I don't even, you know, I don't even want to get into.
2: She's losing weight too.
1: Yeah, she's single. She's getting that D, that extra D from somewhere. When we return, Lummy, the Wheel of Fortune, the Wheel of Fortune announcer?
2: Yeah.
1: We finally found out what he did.
2: Really?
1: And it is not good.
2: The old one or new one?
1: No, the Wheel of Fortune guy, the announcer, you know, welcome to the Wheel of Fortune, where there's hundreds of thousands of dollars of prizes that you can win, starring Vanna White and Ryan Seacrest. And now, brought to you by Witch and Witch, the three contestants, Ron,
2: come on down.
1: Ron, Linda, and Gene. They don't come on down there. They're already in place. Ron to the left, Gene to the middle, and Lisa to the right, our three contestants. Good luck on the Wheel of Fortune. That guy probably makes, honest to God, I swear to God, let me see if you can Google it, but I bet you he makes easily $300,000 or $400,000 for just being the stupid ass announcer. Well, guess what, buddy? I'm just going to give you guys a little bit of taste here.
2: What do you do?
1: You can't be in forums talking to children inappropriately while flying on a plane and other people seeing your screen. He was talking sexual, inappropriate things to kids in a children's forum, and the woman beside him or the woman behind him, you know, took screenshots of him.
3: $400,000 to $600,000.
1: Yeah, so I was right.
3: Yes,
1: I said $400,000.
3: He did.
1: I pretty much know the industry now. $400,000 to $600,000, and he's on kitty sites while flying on like JetBlue Econo class.
2: He's touched somebody before.
1: Well, I'm not going to go that far, but I don't know that you hang out in children's forums if you don't at least have that interest, correct?
3: Yeah. Correct.
4: Bubba the Love Sponge?
5: Hell yeah.
6: I love them all, man. They're all great.
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0: Well, before I get into the Wheel of Fortune, in my opinion, potentially pedo, I think it's a, in my opinion, based on the story I want to play here momentarily, I think the announcer for Wheel of Fortune, who Lummi researched, I correctly predicted that he made probably about 400 grand a year. And that's 400 grand for literally just maybe 3 or 4 minutes of work. I mean, that's it.
1: Yeah. Welcome, 4-year-olds.
0: Welcome to the Wheel of Fortune. Tonight's contestants are Jim McGillicuddy from Warsaw, Indiana, Fred Jones from Decatur, Illinois, and Sally Numbnuts from Columbus, Ohio. Those are your three contestants on the Wheel of Fortune. And now your special letter turner of nearly 115 years. I have no idea why they have not replaced her with a hot bitch, Vanna White. And now, this guy seems to have 46 jobs, from everything from American Idol to with Kelly Ripka to his own nationally syndicated morning show on Kiss FM in Los Angeles. No, Ryan Seacrest. And now I bring to you the Wheel of Fortune. Hell, I could do it for $50.
2: Really, they're looking for someone new. If you want that to be your tryout tape.
0: So before I get into that, I think the guy's a pedo. I don't think people that are, listen, I'm not interested in children. Okay, not in any way, shape, or form. Other than, like, you know, being friends with my co-host's children. I don't really don't know Brian's daughter that well, but I've met her a few times. She seems like a good kid. When Seth worked here, you know, I knew Sammy. She was a good kid. Lummi, I'm getting closer with Walker. It seems like I'm less of the boogeyman to Walker.
2: Yes.
0: As you know, Gene, I have a good relationship with Coben. Coben likes me. He's a good kid. Tons of interactions with Coben.
3: Where's your stuff?
0: Where's my Bubba Army stuff? Probably more than Gene. And so I like kids. But you're not going to see me ever go into a children's chat forum where you're talking to kids. No. No way. Two things. One, I'm not interested in doing that. And two, there's a thing in my back of my head to be like, hey, listen, buddy, this is really not cool. And people could really think the wrong thing of you if you're in here talking to kids. And not only talking to kids, but being somewhat inappropriate talking. Not just, hey, Sally, how was your softball game? Hey, little Walker, did you like that monster truck show? Now, even that, even a grown man asking kids, 5, 6, 8, 9, 10-year-olds, trying to be their friend and interact on a forum, that's weird. That's not cool. But I don't think it's illegal. Certainly not cool. Certainly creepy looking. Certainly I need to keep my eye on that guy. But if you're not being inappropriate, it's probably technically not illegal. Not a good look. Not illegal. But when you're in there on a public flight where people can see your screen and you're doing inappropriate things, you might be a pedo. And I mean, Gene, I mean, Lummi, I haven't seen, like, the Wheel of Fortune. They arrested him. I'm sorry. They dropped him the next day.
2: Yeah, like one day after.
0: Now, here's the thing. Remember, they detained him. The cops talked to him for 5 minutes and let him go. But I think that might have been before the woman that took the screenshots were able to give that to the cops and have it further investigated. I think that was like, you know, he just got off the plane. A woman said he was doing this, but there might not have been any, you know, proof. And realistically, maybe even what he did say is not illegal. It's just not the look that, you know, a huge franchise like the Wheel of Fortune wants their announcer to be participating in. So you don't have to have done something illegal for the Wheel of Fortune to want to have distanced themselves from your sick ass. And you may not have even touched kids. Still, it's not a good look. You can interview 1,000 Americans and 999 are going to say, yeah, that's not a good look. I think I'd fire him. And the one weirdo is you.
2: Well, do you know what his excuse is, right?
0: No. No. No. Let's get into it later.
2: Okay.
0: I'm going to get into it next. I want to show you three stories. And where are the people outside of the courthouses and outside? Where are they supporting these crazy people? Nowhere. This woman, prosecutors are considering seeking the death. You know why? Because she's not some cute Massachusetts, you know, liberal, woke ass bitch. You can't. This poor woman here, who's homely, she killed both of her kids. Prosecute. And the kids were cute. Just normal, regular kids.
3: Yeah.
0: Prosecutors are considering seeking the death penalty for a Texas mother who was accused of killing her two children and setting their bodies on fire in an SUV.
3: While they were alive?
0: Now, where is all the people that are lining up the streets ready to support this bitch? I'll tell you, nowhere, because one, you're in Texas, and they don't play that, unlike liberal-ass Massachusetts.
3: That's a scary woman.
0: The other thing is, Gene, she's not attractive.
3: At all.
0: Americans are not fair in the fact that if you're attractive, you automatically get preferential treatment. How about this? Remember the one chick, the one blonde, really cute a girl on Spring Break, Natalie Holloway or something like that? She was in the Bahamas or something like that for Spring Break. And she
2: Aruba.
0: Was, yeah, in Aruba, and she was blonde, and she was very attractive, and she came up missing, and there was an unbelievable search for her, and it was an unbelievable tragedy because she was cute. But you get a big buttered tooth Indiana 300-pound girl down there that comes up missing, nobody really cares. It's all about what you look like. If you're hot and attractive, oh my God, it's a big deal. But if you're some bitch that looks like this, there's not one person outside of the courthouse, and they're not even trying to give her the benefit of the doubt, like in the Lindsey Clancy deal. They're like, okay, maybe second degree murder, maybe a reason of insanity, maybe this. This is, you know what, bitch? We're seeking the death penalty. There's no other options here. We're going to kill you.
4: All right, are you Marlene Vidal? Hey, Mrs. Vidal, my name is Jeb Locke. I'm a Bexar County Associate District Judge, and you were here so that I can explain your rights to you and let you know the charges against you, set a bond, and then also any
0: Nobody's covering this story, are they?
2: Nope.
0: Crazy bitch kills her two kids and burns them down to the ground in the SUV.
3: Alive.
0: If I hadn't brought this up, nobody's covering this because she's not pretty and it's in Texas. And you know what? Texas doesn't mess around. Don't mess with Texas. They don't have these Massachusetts woke-ass granola tree-hugging bitches that are going to line up and feel sorry for this homely bitch. They're going to kill her. They're going to sentence her to death as she should be.
3: What do you guess she's made of?
0: I think she's probably Hispanic and maybe... I don't know.
3: Kind of weird.
0: I don't know. Her children
3: got black in them.
0: So she might be hooked up with a black guy.
3: Right.
0: And, you know.
4: But she's black. Maybe appropriate in your case.
0: No, she's Hispanic or Guatemalan or something like that.
4: As conditions of bond. You have been arrested for two separate charges of capital murder of a person under 10 years old.
0: Which, by the way. The other bitch, Lindsey Clancy, did the same thing, but add one. Not two, but three.
4: And one first-degree felony of arson. Okay. Hang on.
3: Is she laughing?
0: No, she's crying.
3: Oh.
4: Right, you have the right to remain silent. Anything you say could be used against you later in court. You have the right to have an attorney present with you during any questioning by the police. You do not have to make...
0: Hey, let me guess what you don't see.
2: What?
0: You don't see anybody outside this facility with any type of signs or pink shirts or nothing. You got one judge in a very, very, like, detention center-like, facility...
3: Jailhouse.
0: ...that's saying you killed your two kids with an arson sidekicker, and you potentially are facing the death penalty.
4: Any statements? If you do speak with the police, you may stop talking at any time. You have the right to hire your own attorney and be given a reasonable amount of time for counsel. If you cannot afford an attorney, then you can request any interview.
0: Just yesterday, they're saying this is a copycat.
2: Oh, geez.
3: No.
0: Now we have another one. This is another one.
3: Well, it's good for population.
0: This is another one. This is a woman in Illinois that killed her two kids. Very, very similar to the Lindsey Clancy deal.
3: Nice house.
5: A lot of people.
0: Yeah, beautiful home. Absolutely nice basketball goal. Like, that's probably $600,000-$700,000 house.
2: Yeah, that easy.
5: A lot of people are bringing up the big trial.
0: Frankfort, Illinois.
5: That's playing out right now in Massachusetts. They're talking about the Lindsey Clancy trial, especially after this came out. A lot of people are saying, oh my gosh, you know, this sounds so similar because, guys, we've been talking about the Lindsey Clancy trial that's happening, you know, nationwide. It's the biggest trial that's happening right now.
0: By the way, this is yesterday.
5: And it's been playing out for weeks. And so for a lot of these folks who are reacting to what's happened in their backyards, they're immediately, you know, reminded of what's playing out at the national scale.
6: This is just absolutely devastating that this could be another Lindsey Clancy situation.
0: Two-year-old dead, mom found attempting to self-harm in Frankfort, Illinois.
6: In our neighborhood, in our community, you never think it's going to hit so close to home.
0: So, you know, because they're not throwing the book necessarily to Lindsey Clancy, it now is going to allow some of these crazy bitches to think that they can do what she did, and especially if they do not put her in prison in a woman's prison facility for the rest of her life, and she gets this, you know, psych ward pass or not guilty by reason of insanity. Copycat goes two ways. One, when it's a favorable ruling and people think they can do the same thing, and they do it, and they think they're going to, you know, get off on it on a reason of insanity, or if you throw the book at the woman that killed her children, then maybe it's a deterrent for that crazy bitch that wants to kill her kids. And she goes, listen, you know, Lindsey Clancy didn't get away with it. They threw her in prison for the rest of her life. That's kind of probably what I'm going to get. I think I'm not going to choke out my kids. I think I'm just going to cry myself to sleep tonight. So, Lummi, this is from actually quite a while ago, but it just shows you the public mentality. This guy, Timothy Ray Jones, he sounds very familiar.
2: Yes.
0: What did he do? He strangulated 5 of his kids to death.
3: All five.
2: No way.
0: 5 kids. Guess what he got? The death penalty.
2: Of course he did.
0: The jury deliberated not 3 days, 2 weeks, hung Jerry Willie.
3: 25 minutes.
0: They jury deliberated 2 hours.
3: Uh-huh.
0: And they gave him the death penalty.
2: See ya.
0: So, nobody, you didn't have people, his name is Timothy Ray Jones, you didn't have guys wearing blue shirts to say, I support Tim. Let Tim go. Free Tim. No. The judge said, here's the good news, Tim. We're going to kill you. You took 5 lives. Taking yours ain't no big deal.
2: Damn.
0: Again, where are, none of these, why did people all of a sudden take Lindsey Clancy's position, and she gets a pass when others didn't or don't? Well, one's a man, and it's honestly, if we were to be honest, I mean, it's open season on white men. It absolutely
3: open season.
0: No, it's like the worst you can be in life is a white man. You're going to get, you're never going to get a break. That's just the way society has turned. They've turned against, with the mindset and caveat that, well, white men have been in charge of this country since the beginning of we became a country. George Washington was white. Thomas Jefferson was white. Benjamin Franklin was white. All the founding fathers were white. And, you know, black people didn't even really start getting repped, you know, until after Lyndon Johnson and Martin Luther King, and women have always been down. And so now, as much rights as we give everybody else, which, listen, I think everybody should be treated equal. A black man, a white woman, a black man, a white man, a fat man, a skinny man. I think we all should have the same rights. And I think we pretty much do, but now, as a white man, you are the bad guy. You're the bad guy. Oh, he's a white guy. you know what they say about those white guys. So anyway, let me. Here's the Wheel of Fortune
3: guilty
0: story, and then I have another one that actually has the screenshots. Now this
3: screen too.
0: This is the screenshot. They didn't have a actual audio a video story. Here's the video story. And then I got the screenshots.
7: More details are coming to light about the incident that led to Wheel of Fortune announcer Jim Thornton's suspension.
0: Man, his gum to teeth ratio is way off.
3: Way off.
7: After the iconic game show took its longtime MC off air on September 1st.
0: $400,000 to sit in this little booth.
7: For undisclosed allegations from an American Airlines flight, the passenger involved in the May incident told TMZ that she saw messages on his computer that made it seem like he was in a chat room for pedophiles. The outlet obtained photos allegedly showing Thornton's computer on his tray table with messages in a chat room discussing, quote, a couple of cute boys and a hot little girl, as well as the acronym CP, which the passenger believes stood for child pornography. It's unclear if Thornton was the one who sent any of the messages.
0: What do you mean it's unclear? It's on his computer.
3: Doesn't matter whether he sent them or got them. They're on
7: Thornton's lawyer.
0: Man, I'm telling you right now, man, if I was on my computer, first of all, I don't go to chat rooms.
3: I'd have popped him in the face on the plane.
0: Well, but if I'm on my computer and something pops up that it looks like it's a child gimmick, I'm just shutting my computer. Like, I'm just closing it.
3: Child stuff just don't pop up.
0: I don't think it does, Gene.
3: No.
0: It doesn't, but... He's saying, you know, they're unsure as to whether he got it or not. Well, then who else is
3: going to get it? If I can see it, I'm hitting him. And then let me go back to the facts, bro.
0: It's unsure as to whether... Hold on. Let me see what they say.
7: Thornton was the one who sent any of the messages. Thornton's lawyer, Allison Hart, told TMZ that the chat room is, quote, not unlawful, and there is no unlawful child pornography or other pedophilic content.
0: I know, but you shouldn't be in children's chat rooms.
2: Well, he says that his thing was he didn't mean to be there.
3: He didn't mean to, but he stayed there to read it?
2: He thought he was on a suicide prevention chat room.
0: And why would you even be there?
2: I guess something.
0: You're like, hey, I'm Jim Thornton, the announcer from Wheel of Fortune, and I'm telling you not to hurt yourself.
3: I don't want you to die.
0: I don't want you to hurt yourself.
3: Please don't jump.
0: Unless they were able to show him that he had written that message to several different people instead of saying, hey, there's a hot little girl and a cute little boy. They're saying that's what he typed.
2: No, he didn't type it. That was on the screen.
3: That was on the screen when the lady seen it.
2: He was reading it.
7: She added, my client never viewed, downloaded, or consumed any child pornography, whether on that commercial flight in May or at any other time. The attorney explained the situation by saying that Thornton had become involved in suicide prevention advocacy and had previously visited the help site 988lifeline.org.
0: All right, now, if...
3: Can you mistakenly go there that way?
0: But hold on, here's the deal. They need to take his computer and forensically look at...
2: Right.
0: If he was at 988lifeline.org.
3: Where did Moto to?
0: And if he was on 988lifeline.org... And he did not post the message that he thinks this little boy's hot and this little girl's cute. Well, then he's kind of getting railroaded. And yeah. I would say that you give the guy the benefit of the doubt. But if he wasn't on 988lifeline.org and he was somewhere else.
3: Guilty.
0: And he potentially typed that or even consumed that message. You're in the wrong forum, buddy. You don't need to be in that forum.
7: And it's chat forum, chat.988lifeline.org, to talk with people in need. However, this time, an acquaintance from his suicide prevention community had sent him a link to this chat room with a similar name that had sexual content. The attorney added, when my client understood what the website was about, he left the page and has not visited since.
0: I mean, you could... If you know, these cops and these forensic, you know, these forensic experts, they could, you know damn well, they could go to his computer, see how long he was on that site.
3: Whether he got off of it quickly or what.
0: See if he participated and typed anything and how long, you know, like if he was on a minute or something. Okay, I get it. You found out you're kind of on a wrong site. You got to get out of there. You were there for a minute. I really don't know how much damage you can do in a minute. Probably takes you a minute to realize you're at the wrong place.
3: Right, a couple sentences to read.
0: Yeah, okay, let me see. But, you know, like, Gene, by a minute...
3: Here's my computer, read it.
0: They're like, hey, you know what? Yeah, I was on that site for a minute, and I quickly determined that it might not be a cool sight, so I got off of it.
2: That's what it looks like happened, and the cops, he showed the cops everything, and that's why the cops released them. So like you're saying, Bubba, if you stumble upon it and you leave, but someone takes a picture of you looking at it and not realizing what it was, well, you're screwed.
0: Well, here's the deal. Like, maybe we're sitting here and kind of burying the dude when realistically we should take a different look at this and say, like, okay, the cops obviously investigated it because they let him go after 5 minutes. I think he opened up his computer, let him look all through it, and they let him go. So this just happens to be, listen.
3: Yeah, he got spiced too.
0: But here's the deal. You know, as an employer, you can fire anybody for any time. Gene, some guy could walk into the powder coating shop today and his hair is all messy and you don't like the way he looks. And you're like, hey, Jimmy, you're fired. Get out of here. You don't have to have any reason to fire people. Well, you know, Wheel of Fortune, even though it's not probably fair and it's probably not cool to this guy, and this guy, you know, has some bad luck, they just don't want to have any of this nonsense associated with their prestigious brand.
3: Yeah.
0: And it's their right to fire him.
3: I don't blame him.
0: I kind of feel for the dude.
3: I feel for the dude if he didn't do nothing, but, you know.
7: Though, according to TMZ, it appears Thornton was in the chat room for 57 minutes.
0: Oh, that's too long. Yeah. Oh, no.
3: You're guilty.
0: Listen, this has been a roller coaster of emotions for us. You're done.
3: Yeah. I'm with you for 4 minutes.
0: Yeah, I, Gene, that's about my limit.
3: That's about my limit.
0: Four or five.
3: It takes me about four minutes to read a paragraph.
0: You know what, Gene? I'll even give you the additional one, and let's round it to five.
3: Okay, because I had to walk back and I missed a word or something, and had to read it again. Okay,
0: five.
3: I get you.
0: 57. Yeah.
3: Take your gums to home.
0: Yeah, you're out.
2: So his lawyer's obviously lying because they said he was in there for like a minute or two.
3: Yeah,
2: shut it.
3: Yeah, a minute or 200
0: Let me just read this one more time.
7: To TMZ, it appears Thornton was in the chat room for 57 minutes based on the photos. American Airlines told E! News in a statement that Flight 1276 was met by law enforcement after arriving at Los Angeles International Airport on May 14th following concerns reported by a customer on board, but did not share additional details. Thornton, who joined Wheel of Fortune in 2011 after the death of Charlie O'Donnell, was not...
0: I mean, he kind of looks a little
3: pedophile-y.
7: ...arrested and has not been charged with any crime, his attorney told TMZ September 1st. The attorney noted, when questioned about the complaint made by a fellow passenger on the flight, law enforcement spoke to him for 5 minutes or less, immediately determined that no wrongdoing had occurred, and told my client he was free to go. Sony Pictures Television suspended Thornton from his post on Wheel of Fortune September 1st after the accusations came to light. A Sony spokesperson told E! News that same day, "We have recently been made aware of allegations concerning Jim Thornton. He has been suspended from Wheel of Fortune, and we are recasting while we conduct a thorough investigation."
0: Yeah, and when they recast, they never rehire. So here are some photos. You know what? Listen, the guy's ship is sunk with me when if it's credible, they say he was on there for 57 minutes. I mean, come on.
3: That's too long.
0: I mean, if you're hunting anything for 57 minutes, you're thoroughly entrenched.
3: You want to be there.
0: Anyway, Jim Thornton, a nice hangout for kids, saw a couple of cute boys and a hot little girl. Now, again, and to his credit, I don't know that they can attribute that this was on his screen. Yes. Did he type it? I don't think that they can determine if he did or not.
3: Well, who's the green and who's the white?
0: I don't know. We don't know. Here's all
3: make
0: these.
3: Make that picture bigger
0: I can't. I can't. I've tried. You cannot make these pictures any bigger.
3: Well, usually the green's you and the white's the other people.
0: I wish I could make these.
3: Magnify it out.
0: Make these bigger. But we can't. Listen, man. I mean, you know, I've suffered some bad luck in my career too.
3: Yeah,
0: things where I probably, you know, maybe should have gotten my job back. Maybe, maybe not. But the company decided it's not the look that they wanted, and it's their right to get rid of me. Oh. And they did. Absolutely, they did. I mean, you know, 57 minutes, man. When we return.
2: So it looks like the website Lifeline.
3: Look at that hairdo.
0: I know.
2: Lifeline is a real-time support chat for people who are attracted to children.
0: So
3: 57 minutes of that.
0: So the site that he was on was a site for people that are attracted to kids.
2: Yes.
0: Two stories. One, a Florida couple made their four children live in a tractor trailer cab for, I think, for a long time. They've been arrested, child abuse.
2: Good.
0: And then the other one is, and I was going to get in this with Brian yesterday, but I think I have an immigration solution that that could absolutely, and Gene, I'm going to throw it out there. Not that you're the smartest guy in the world, but you know, are what you do is you represent the average guy, the average blue collar guy that owns a business and needs to hire good people. And it's hard work, and it's work that a lot of, you know, people don't want to do because it's not sitting at home.
3: No matter what kind of job, you can't hire white anymore.
0: Well, there you go. No matter what kind of job you do, you can't hire white no more.
3: No, they don't work.
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2: 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This is how you fix immigration. Maybe this will be a short or a reel, but I swear to God, this is kind of a Ronald Reagan, Bill Clinton hybrid approach. Ooh. Let me play this though first, and this is from Fox Business, and it analyzes illegal immigrants and how often they kill Americans. Illegal immigrants killed 13,000 Americans in 2024. The total number of total homicides.